0: took the stand.
1: Do I love Lindsay?
2: Yeah.
1: I did love Lindsay, yes.
3: Elaine Rossi was the final nanny who worked for the Clancy family, ending her time with them just 6 weeks before Cora, Dawson, and Kellen Clancy were strangled by their mother, Lindsay, who's currently on trial for murder.
1: I observed a wonderful mom who loved her kids, she was very concerned with their safety. She was very concerned with Callan's eating and sleeping. She was a wonderful mother.
3: Rossi said Lindsay Clancy stopped nursing her youngest so that she could take some psychiatric meds.
4: Did you come to find out that Lindsay was having some issues?
1: I did.
4: Did she talk to you about that?
1: She did.
4: And what did she tell you about her issues?
1: She shared with me that she was suffering from postpartum.
4: Now, when she shared this information with you, had you noticed anything different about her demeanor or her presentation around the house?
1: I didn't at all.
0: That report from WBZ TV's Christina Rex. New guardrails on ICE operations are officially in place in Massachusetts. More from Chelsea with the governor and WBZ's James Rojas.
5: With pen to paper, the PROTECT Act aims to limit immigration enforcement in courthouses, schools, child care centers, and hospitals. Governor Healey didn't mince words on why she signed it into law after clearing the House and Senate.
6: What ICE is about, it's about Donald Trump and Stephen Miller's hateful and racist agenda. It's about threatening, antagonizing, terrorizing people simply for how they look and apparently what they represent.
5: The law also codifies and expands immigrant protections by limiting state and local cooperation with federal civil immigration enforcement. It also bans new police agreements with ICE. In Chelsea, James Rojas, WBZ, Boston's News Radio.
0: And with confirmation from a court today, temporary protected status, or TPS, has officially ended for Haiti. This pulls deportation protections for around 300,000 Haitians who have lived and worked legally in the country. It includes about 45,000 in Massachusetts, according to state officials. Attorney General Andre Campbell calling it heartbreaking. 8:03 right now. It's time for traffic and weather together, starting with the Subaru Retailers of New England all-wheel drive traffic on the threes. Good evening and welcome back, Zach Transport.
7: Thank you very much, Madison Rogers, and I am happy to be back. So let's take a look right now in the downtown Sturrow Drive eastbound. A little bit slow right now approaching Leverett Circle, and then you're slow on the Leverett Connector up ramp as you make your way up to 93. Sturrow Drive westbound, we got an event at the Hatch Shell tonight, so they got the right lane closure for the ride at pickup and drop-off lane. So that's going to be over in the right-hand lane by the Hatch Shell. Sturrow Drive westbound, you're backed up from the Longfellow Bridge. And then looking right now on the expressway southbound, a little bit slow coming out of the Tip O'Neill Tunnel down to the gas tank, and then you're good to go to the split. Right now, that Route 3 lane drop traffic in Weymouth has been completely cleared out of the way, so you're good to go right now by Route 18 and Derby Street. No problems on 24 or 95. We are still seeing some heavy volume right now on Route 1 around the Gillette Stadium area for that BTS concert that's going on right now. Looks like we still have some folks that are having difficulty getting into the stadium, so it's very heavy both north and southbound on Route 1. And then all the way out west on the Pike, we're still dealing with this incident earlier. That was a disabled vehicle. They had it in the center lane. Now they've moved it over to the right lane. This is by the Westboro service area, mile marker 104.8 on the Pike westbound. So a little bit slow right now as you're coming onto the Mass Pike from 495. Zach Transport, WBZ's 24-hour traffic network.
0: Thank you, Zach. Let's get the four-day forecast with AccuWeather's Brian Thompson.
8: Partly cloudy and humid for tonight, a low of 71. It's going to be a very warm and humid day for tomorrow with times of clouds and sun. There could be a stray afternoon or evening thunderstorm, a high of 89. AccuWeather real field temperatures between 95 and 100 in the afternoon. Mostly cloudy, warm and sticky tomorrow night, low 75. Some sunshine for Friday, hot and humid with an afternoon thunderstorm in spots, which could be heavy and gusty. High temperature close to 90 Friday. Real feels again 95 to 100. In the afternoon. Even into the weekend, as we'll have clouds and some sun, we'll still see highs in the upper 80s to near 90. Could be a thunderstorm in spots Saturday. Sunday looks largely dry. I'm AccuWeather meteorologist Brian Thompson, WBZ, Boston's News Radio.
0: We have officially exited the 8 p.m. sunset months as the sunset a couple minutes before the 8 o'clock hour this evening. Right now in Boston, with that sun past the horizon, it's down to 83 degrees, still partly cloudy. And heads up, we do now have a heat advisory in place from 11 a.m. tomorrow through 8 p.m. Friday.
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0: On Wall Street, stocks held close to their records today, and oil prices were relatively steady. The S&P slipped 0.2%, the Dow rose 0.5%, the NASDAQ lost 0.8%. In sports, the Red Sox are facing off against the White Sox at Fenway right now. It's the bottom of the third, and Sox are up 2-0. 8:07 right now. It's time for Nightside with Dan Ray, Bradley J, and for Dan tonight, I'm Madison Rogers. Have a good one.
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13: Well, today was a little more humid than yesterday, and tomorrow's going to be much more humid. So I did all I had to do and got that out of the way. Tomorrow, next 3 days, I can just hunker down, prepare the show. Here I'm in for Dan through Friday. It's midweek now, and it's a high point in the week because we have, well, five-star guest, A-list guy. It's Michael Coyne, Dean of the Massachusetts School of Law. And you haven't been with us for a while, right?
14: It's been a bit. I think maybe the beginning of the summer we did something.
13: Okay.
14: I remember that, but it's been a while.
13: You look very relaxed. Looks like you've learned how to relax.
14: Yeah. No, it's summertime, so it is a little slower right now.
13: Good. Is anything go on in summer regarding you at the school?
14: Sure.
13: What do you have to do?
14: We have some summer classes, not as many. The students, about 100 students in the building compared to the usual over the course of the semester. But yeah, there's planning. We had registration. We have the students get ready for the bar exam. That was last week. So we have additional help for them. So it's still relatively active. It's not, you know, I thought when getting into the academy that, oh, well, I'll get summers off. That's not like that at all.
13: But question just occurred to me.
14: Yep.
13: Could most lawyers, after, say, 15 years practicing, could they pass the bar exam without studying again?
14: Probably not. The expression is, you know more law the day you leave law school than you're going to know for the rest of your life. Because once we get out of law school, we start to specialize. And so we narrow the focus. And you become really adept in a area or a couple areas. But the bar exam tests seven major areas and then another dozen different subjects by way of essay. So you're going to know more law when you graduate. But down the road, that focus will narrow, so your knowledge will narrow. But you know what? The point you make, though, is an interesting tie-in. A lot of the states are now moving away from the bar exam to apprenticeship or some alternative pathways to becoming lawyers. And I just read one today where that's almost precisely what they're doing is, so, okay, practice for a while, go out, work for someone, and when you put in your 700 or 800 hours doing that, then you can be admitted to the bar. So,
13: interesting.
14: Almost where we were at the turn of the last century.
13: And why is that change taking place?
14: Well, the change is taking place because I think in part there's a realization that multiple choice tests are not a good way to select who should be a member of our profession and who can represent people properly. But it's also in some of these states, it's a recognition that we don't have enough lawyers to service the population. And so we need to try and both diversify the bar, but also create alternative pathways so that people who can't otherwise afford law school could still see a pathway to find law school. Law schools are getting incredibly expensive, and that's going to really limit who gets to become a lawyer, and lawyers have an enormous amount of power in our society.
13: So how can you be sure that the person knows what they need to know if there's no exam?
14: Well, how do we know that a talk show host is good without a talk show exam? But you check with friends.
13: Wait a minute. Let me see. Let me think about that question. Because that's an opinion.
14: Isn't it always an opinion, more or less?
13: Not if there's an exam.
14: But there's a lot of testing and analysis that says the bar exam isn't a good indicator of quality.
13: Okay. That might make you study a lot of stuff you don't need to know.
14: And especially in a way in which it doesn't test good lawyering. For instance, one of the days is 200 multiple choice questions.
13: Right.
14: Minute and 48 seconds each question. You know, I've said many times to the students and the like is that if the law isn't practiced that way, you don't want my fastest answer. You want a wise answer that takes into account what the law is, gives me some time for reflection and thought. And if a client came in and put $10,000 on the table and say, I need your next answer and it's got to be a minute, and then I need to know what the solution to my problem is, it would be hard, but I'd have to push that 10 grand back across the table and say, that's not the way I can work and that's not the way you should. You want me to really reflect on this and give you the wise answer, not the fastest answer.
13: That makes sense. It reminds me of, I can't remember the century, 16th, 17th, 18th, but back then they made educated people study Latin and Greek and a lot of stuff they're never going to use. And some of the really smart people rejected that and went out on their own. So it's kind of like that.
14: Well, kind of, except I'm going to take exception.
13: Okay, good.
14: I'm a graduate of Boston Latin. I'm a graduate of the famous Boston Latin School. And yes, we took every year. I was there. I started in the seventh grade. So we took Latin every year we were there. And there is some assistance with it when you are looking at words and language and all of that. And it, you know, I can't wait to see the Odyssey because we read it in high school.
13: Latin?
14: Yeah. Well, read some of it in Latin, but even in English, it was hard.
13: Yeah.
14: But what I mean is that there is some, to me, real value in knowing the classics and knowing a lot of this information that you wouldn't otherwise if you weren't exposed to it early on.
13: You're going to be happy with me because I voluntarily took Latin in college.
14: There you go. In college, no less.
13: Yeah. And it's big help because so many words, are you can figure them out because you have a sense of the Latin roots.
14: Yeah, exactly. Exactly. One of my friends is a Latin teacher, and I met someone when we were at a store, and he had a hat on, and I said, oh, what do you teach? And he said, I teach Latin. So it's still being taught at a lot of places. I think he was at St. John's. So there's a lot of places that still do and find value in it. So maybe it'll make a complete comeback.
13: Okay. We haven't even solicited a call yet, but we have Jack in Newton. I will give you the number now and feel free to call at any point during the next couple of hours. Jack in Newton, you're on WBZ.
15: Yeah, hi, Jack Porter. I didn't get the name of the guest. I'm sorry.
13: Michael Coyne, or Dean of the Massachusetts School of Law. You can call him probably Michael or Dean Coyne.
15: Okay, Michael. My daughter, a graduate of Suffolk, and she passed the bar. And I helped her because I teach real estate law and in my private school. I'm a real estate expert. Interestingly enough, lawyers are automatically real estate brokers. I'm not saying how good they are as brokers, but it is true that they are automatically, because part of it is real estate law, I take it, right? An hour of the exam, Mr. Michael?
14: Yes, right? one of the seven major subjects that's tested on the multi-state is property law. So in Massachusetts, it does just what you said, that once you are, in fact, a lawyer, and I think it's even just once you've graduated law school, you can then file an application and become a broker.
15: Yeah, you're automatically a broker. You still have to pay the fees, though, like anyone else, but I'm just kidding. I helped her pass the exam, and I'm a sociologist as well. but I agree with you. I do. I think that there needs to be other pathways. I don't know if it'll ever go through because we're so obsessed with testing. And like you're saying, if you have all this experience and you're an intern, that you wouldn't have to take an exam. You could. Who would then decide that you're a lawyer if you do that 500 hours or something?
14: The Supreme Court, and they would normally have a bar examining committee. We have a board of bar overseers. We also have a board of bar examiners in Mass. And those states that have done this, like Oregon is one of the leaders in this regard, what they do is they evaluate a portfolio of the individual's work then as the intern to see if it would meet the standards of the profession. And if it does, based on that portfolio and the other information they look at, then that person then becomes a member of the bar.
13: That's great.
15: So they're not in front of these people asking that student questions, right?
14: Every state is now, or not every state, but many states are now looking at what the process would entail. Even our Supreme Judicial Court has looked at alternative pathways, and some of the proposals obviously would include that there is a face-to-face evaluation and a interview process where you make sure that you're comfortable that the person's knowledge is in as depth as you would expect, almost sort of like defending a doctoral dissertation that many universities and most doctoral degrees require.
13: Thank you, Jack. I need to go, Jack. Thanks.
15: Okay.
13: Take care.
14: Thanks, Jack.
13: One quick. Do you need to go to law school if you went and got a job at a firm, studied really hard on your own, and could pass the bar?
14: No, most
13: can't do that.
14: Most states require the graduation from a law school to be admitted.
13: Okay.
14: There are some, and I believe Vermont is still one of them, where you don't have to go to law school, but you do have an intern process that is required.
13: So we're going to get into some cases. For example, Steven Tyler case, and the case of the man who bought a house and he's suing the bank for giving him a loan. He says that he was in some sort of
14: Have allowed him to spend $4 or $5 million to buy a house that ultimately was salvaged to buy the sea.
13: We'll find out if he has a case after this on WBZ.
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13: All right, we continue. We get into the gritty here with Michael Coyne, Dean of the Massachusetts School of Law. We're going to talk about this Globe article that's headline reads, lawsuit alleging Steven Tyler groomed, assaulted teen in the 70s, heads to trial in L.A. later this month. That was from August 4. So that was yesterday, right?
14: Right.
13: We do have Joe and Lynn wants us to get a comment in there. Hi, Joe.
25: Hey, hey, Bradley. I want to thank you, Rob, and thank you for having Michael on. Michael, can I just want to change the topic a little bit? Sure. A friend of Bradley's, yours and mine, is in a nursing home rehab center and is being mistreated. We need to get more laws to stop this kind of stuff. How do you find a good lawyer that's not going to rip you off and really help you out and go out of your way? What's your take on that?
14: Well, the best one I know that deals with these nursing homes as a specialty is a guy named Dave Hoey, H-O-E-Y. I think his office is in Reading, Mass., just north of the city here. And that's what he does, is he protects patients from these nursing home abuses on a regular basis. So, and that's the thing, is this is one of those areas where you will find there's a few people that specialize in it, and they're really well regarded. I know Dave personally, and there are others as well that are in this area. And it really, they are doing really effective work. But unfortunately, we do have a lot of things that happen in nursing homes and other facilities that just shouldn't be happening. So hopefully you be able to find a good lawyer to be able to help you with it.
13: Thanks very much, Joe. Appreciate that.
25: Yeah, thank you.
14: Thanks,
25: okay.
14: Joe.
13: Okay, let's get into the cases.
14: Okay, which one? Clancy,
13: Steven,
14: Tyler. Where
13: Tyler.
14: Are we going to start?
13: Tyler.
14: Okay.
13: Can you...
14: You have some background?
13: Yeah.
14: Okay. Yeah, you had sent this to me, and when I started to look into it, Steven Tyler is the lead singer of Aerosmith. An incredibly popular band for many years. And, you know, I said to Bradley, who, as you all know, was with BCN for years, I get it that it's drug, sex, and rock and roll. But if you look at this story, he's now being sued by a teenager at the time that he had not a relationship with. She was 16. Her parents and he agreed that in order for him to be able to take her out of state and not face real scrutiny from law enforcement, he became her guardian. He had a sexual relationship with her over a number of years. He said he was in love with her. I thought he was going to marry her. And how do we know that? Is because he wrote all that in his own autobiography. So all that information is in there. And it's to me, and I'm a lawyer, we don't shock that easily. It's shocking that he would have such a relationship.
13: So what is the allegation?
14: The allegation is that he groomed her, he abused her, and he took advantage of her. She's 16. She's a minor. So the most
13: at the
14: part
13: time,
14: she can,
13: it's alleged that she was 16 at the time of these.
14: Well, he doesn't seem to dispute
13: things.
14: That from the accounts in the autobiography. And the thing is that, you know, minors, even, you know, you could argue, well, they consented. But even if they buy a car when they're a minor, they can void the contract. So the fact is that minors really have a problem with the consent. And even if it's not criminal, because it's not statutory rape, she still has the ability to sue him civilly. And when you look at, or when I looked at the facts, what I don't understand is why anyone representing Tyler would take it to trial. Because it just sounds horrible. It is horrible. And I can't imagine that a jury wouldn't come back with a relatively sizable verdict on the case.
13: So you are surprised that they wouldn't settle.
14: Right. When this, I mean, I don't know what her number is, but whatever it is, it changed my view of Steven Tyler. I mean, you know, I liked Aerosmith. I grew up around here in the 70s. So the music and the band is one I favor. I really am kind of surprised, even though, with that said, I understand you guys in rock and roll were a little different from those of us that were more on the straight and narrow.
13: I don't have any comment.
14: I'll bet you don't.
13: So the case was dismissed in Massachusetts. The Massachusetts portion of the case was
14: right.
13: Dismissed because of our statute of limitations. But since part of it took place in California, their situation is different. So that judge allowed a portion of the case to go forward.
14: Right. Every state can set their own statute of limitations for the various civil actions and criminal actions that they choose. What our state did, and other states have looked at this as well, is to expand the statute of limitations for child sexual abuse. It happened here in this state after the Church cases, because of the concern that victims don't always come forward right away, if ever, because of the fear and the shame and all the rest of it. And so oftentimes, many states do have a relatively expansive statute of limitations for these claims, because the idea is that it's better to try to punish the pedophile than to limit the rights of the survivors. So even though this took place in the 70s, so really, you know, we're talking nearly 50 years ago, that she still has a viable cause of action, at least in California.
13: All right. Here's a question. Does he get judged by the standards of the 70s when the thing took place, or by current standards, which might be different?
14: Well, we know they really kind of are, right? As I said to you, in this age of Epstein, for him to have published all of this in the autobiography is really kind of stunning. But what would it have been that stunning when his autobiography was released? It doesn't appear to be, because it didn't appear in widespread media accounts or reports. I mean, I think most people knew he had his significant drug problems and other problems, but this brings it to a completely different level, I'm afraid.
13: And you're surprised that he could probably afford to pay the...
14: I think whatever the number is, he would have benefited by keeping this under the radar than to have affected his image in such a fashion, because I don't think I'm the only one that looks at that and says, wow, I really can't believe he did this type of thing. And I can't believe the parents did it, would encourage it, not just encourage it, but authorize it. And I can't believe he wrote all about this in his autobiography, because someone should have said, this doesn't belong here for multiple reasons, not the least of which is civil liability that attaches to it.
13: Somebody should have
14: absolutely
13: helped them out.
14: Yep.
13: Interesting.
14: But as you pointed out, whoever was his agent saying, well, this will sell more books, and it likely did help.
13: Did I point that out?
14: Well, okay. but people do. Yeah. We know people do things for commercial purposes.
13: We're going to leave it in to sell more books.
14: No, someone should have used better judgment than that.
13: All right. Now, let's break. Coming up after this brief break, I don't want to go too late in the breaks. The case of the man who's suing his bank for giving him a loan. He didn't deserve it because he wasn't fit. He wasn't in his right mind, I guess. How weird is that? Does he have a case? We'll find out next on WBZ.
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0: I'm Madison Rogers with a quick check of the stories trending right now on WBZ News Radio 1030. Man is dead after gunshots rang out along Blue Hill Ave in Dorchester. Boston police say the shooting happened near Franklin Park just after 10 a.m. today. Witnesses tell WBZ TV a man was shot on the street, then staggered into an apartment building and collapsed. Police are calling it a targeted shooting. A new flock camera controversy in Littleton.
32: The select board directed police to power the cameras down. But last week, they learned the cameras had been turned back on by a flock safety technician. The cameras had been operating for months without the department's knowledge.
0: That's WBZ Sherry Small. The department had turned off the automatic license plate readers due to concerns about surveillance. The Mass Department of Public Health says 104 cases of cyclosporiasis were recorded last month, a spike amid a nationwide surge of the parasitic foodborne illness. I'm Madison Rogers.
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13: We continue with Dean Michael Cohen of the Massachusetts School of Law and a friend of the show, friend of the station. And we're going through some legal, interesting legal cases that have popped up since our last visit. And next up we have, the headline reads in the Boston Globe, Cape Cod homeowner sues, says bank should not have given him mortgage for $5.5 million mansion at risk of collapse. Wellfleet homeowner is suing J.P. Morgan Chase to void his mortgage. Before he became known as the guy who paid $5.5 million for a house threatening to tumble into Cape Cod Bay, The plaintiff was just a guy who had fallen in love with a piece of real estate. He needed it. He had to have it, even though many seem to know that it was a risky thing. And does he have a case suing, saying he was in a manic state?
14: I don't
13: manic think so. Psychosis,
14: and not likely, because here's the problem with this case. You know, there he knew the house was, it looks like, feet from the cliff.
13: Right.
14: Cliffs had been eroding for some time. Many of the people in the area had talked about what the problems with the house is. Nonetheless, he went forward and bought its $5.5 million and got a huge mortgage from J.P. Morgan Chase. Now, they wouldn't have lent him the money if the house didn't appraise at well more than what their mortgage was. So my guess is he thought he was getting a good deal. I don't think there's an onus on the bank to check the mental state of everyone who takes a loan, or what the purpose is beyond, is their investment sound. Now, what his argument is that because of this manic psychosis, I think he called it, that he wasn't able to make the right decision. They should have known this, but I don't know how they would know about his particular mental state. But his argument is they should have protected him better. Now, I don't think in Massachusetts he'd have much of a case at all. There is some protection, as he's at least alleging, under New York law, where they would have a slightly greater obligation. But again, at the end of the day, I'm not sure they're supposed to know what his particular mental state is.
13: Right. A couple things. If in order for lenders to know the mental state of patients, every applicant for a loan would have to undergo psychological testing. We really don't want that.
14: We don't just want that, but it's not really acceptable. And it's, you know, that's the other thing. How many, if this is viable, how many bad decisions that we've made over time,
13: right,
14: could we go back and revisit and say, you should have known better, even if I didn't?
13: I was just going to say that. If he won, this would be set precedent where I could buy an electric toothbrush at CVS and bring it back later, like, I don't know, after the 30 days, and say, I had manic psychosis when I bought this toothbrush, and I would really like my $99 back, and I'd have a case.
14: And that's the problem. Everyone would have a case. You know, there is an old adage, caveat emptor. Yeah. He wanted to go to the Latin.
13: Yeah.
14: Buyer beware, which for the most part is not as solid law as it once was. But there is a basic premise here that you've got to do your due diligence. You have to be careful. And, you know, another adage under the law is the law protects those who help themselves. He didn't help himself here. He was a lawyer as well. He should have known better. He took a risky investment, and now he takes the loss. What he's really trying to do by muddying the waters here and suing the bank is hope that they will void some or all of the mortgage that they hold on the property. His initial investment is way gone, one or two, whatever, however millions of dollars he put in it. But he still owes a $5 million mortgage, and that's what he's now wants to try to avoid, is cut me some slack on this mortgage here. And he thinks, I believe, by stirring up the waters like this, that they might back away and offer some discount.
13: I don't see it, because I don't see any motive for them to change at all. I don't feel ill will towards the bank for not bending to his will.
14: Well, I don't think we should. I mean, these are true first world problems here. He's got a $5 million house that was a risky investment. They've now taken it down because of the danger it was to the beach and to the cliffs. This is the risk. You know, you buy stocks, there's a risk it goes down. He bought a valuable piece of real estate at one point. Real estate sometimes goes up and sometimes goes down.
13: So next time you're thinking of buying a $5.5 million dollar mansion right near the water, be very careful. Next, also Boston Globe, Maine ICE agent had red flags. ICE hired him anyway. The Maine native showed red flags long before the deadly shooting of a 25-year-old Colombian immigrant in Biddeford. I asked you, hey, can't they sue the federal government? You said, proudly, it's harder. It's pretty hard. So take it away. Can you outline the case first?
14: Sure. The man was killed by ICE in Biddeford. The facts are not clear and somewhat disputed as to What we do know is he wasn't the person they were looking for, but there was something that happened during that traffic stop and the like, and ultimately he's dead. Young man, his wife and child are now left to try and figure out what they're supposed to do. And the question becomes, how did this individual who shot him end up getting hired in the first place? Because the Globe revealed that his first two wives both have said that he was abusive, was dangerous, was violent. And if not both of them had taken out restraining orders at some point in time because of the danger they felt he was towards them. And so the question is, and I think it's a legitimate question that the government must look at themselves, is how did this guy survive the background checks? Because there were red flags all over it from what we now know, that he had a temper issue, he was dangerous, and likely shouldn't have been around weapons where he could ultimately use them in an inappropriate way. And so that's the question that we worry about and we ask, and you should look, and we should be examined, is we know that ICE agents have been recruited and hired in a very quick fashion over the course of the last couple of years. The training has been reduced during this time because we need more ICE agents, the government believes. And so they're not, at least in this regard, this individual doesn't appear to have been screened properly, so he made it through, doesn't appear to have been trained properly, and now we have is a death claim as a result of it. But even with all that said, what I said to Bradley when we were talking before is it's very difficult to bring and ultimately succeed on claims against the government. So that's the question now is...
13: Why is it so difficult?
14: Well, the government is given deference for many of the decisions they make. If it's a discretionary decision where they don't have to do something or they act even having what they didn't have to act, normally that's not compensable at all. It's got to be a very clear violation of their obligation to whoever it is that's bringing the claim. And so that's the first part of it. The second part of it is... up to very recently, the federal government, when we're in federal court, has been given great deference by the trial court judges. It almost has been that, well, if the government brings the claim, they're right, and if they oppose the claim, they're wrong. That we've seen changed over the last year or so. We even have arguments about it both in Congress and elsewhere that they're being attacked by the federal judges for bringing claims that aren't merit. We saw this with the Judge Jeanine Pirro dismissing the case against the Washington Mall person who allegedly had defaced it, and then as it turns out, the evidence doesn't support it at all. And in that case and other cases brought recently by the Department of Justice, trial court judges have been quite critical of the federal government and their position and questioned their motives in bringing the cases. So some of that has changed, turned around, but it's still, the laws makes it difficult. And still there is a tendency to have an incredibly strong case to succeed against the federal government. And the other part of that is, you know, the federal government has the largest law firm in the world represent them. And we all pay those fees. So
13: yeah.
14: It's very difficult to succeed in a claim against the federal government.
13: So a little bit of information on that. With the passage of the big, beautiful bill last July, ICE got a $75 billion windfall from Congress with a staggering challenge. Double the workforce. $75 billion.
14: And double the workforce.
13: And double the workforce right away.
14: Right.
13: But training takes time. And there you go.
14: And they cut back the training time in order to get them into the field that much faster. So that's why, you know, these problems that we now know of may just be the tip of the iceberg.
13: Okay. In a sort of related story, lawsuit against Boston police and Suffolk DA regarding footage from a body cam.
14: Right.
13: And they're not allowing that footage to be released. And we're going to find out the ins and outs of that after this on WBZ.
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13: We continue with Dean Michael Coyne, Massachusetts School of Law, going through cases that have backed up since the last time he was here. Now I go to an article from Lawyers for Civil Rights, and the article is headed Lawsuit Against Boston Police and Suffolk DA. Lawyers for Civil Rights sues Boston Police and Suffolk DA for footage from fatal police shooting. Can you give us some background on this?
14: Sure. May 20th, 26, Boston police officer Nicholas O'Malley, they were making a stop. They had someone pulled over, and he would not get out of the vehicle. He would not stop the vehicle. And ultimately, Officer O'Malley shot the individual, and Mr. King died as a result of that. Within days, the district attorney charged him with manslaughter, and he was arraigned on manslaughter charges. There is body camera footage from Officer O'Malley's body cam. The defendant doesn't want it released. The prosecution doesn't want it released. And so they asked the court to not allow access to that while the charges are pending. And at least up to now, the judge has agreed that that shouldn't be released. And I think in part, in significant part, to make sure that Officer O'Malley has a fair trial, free of any taint that the jury might have should they see this. And realistically, I think we all know if that footage is available to the media, we will all see it an incredible number of times. And it could adversely, and likely would adversely, depending on the contents, adversely at least affect the jury pool, frankly, for either the prosecution or the defense, depending on what it actually depicts. But it would influence them. And I think that's the concern here is that you've got, even though the First Amendment is the most important one because it is number one, you've got to protect the defendant's constitutional rights to a fair trial and allow him his day in court and allow the jury to be pulled without having that view of the evidence or what might be the evidence and have their impression and have their understanding and perhaps their decision on the case influenced before the evidence even starts.
13: So the Lawyers for Civil Rights Organization is asking the court to declare that the body and dash camera footage be produced immediately because it constitutes public record.
14: Right. They're saying it's a First Amendment right, the right of the press to have access to the material, the right of the public to have the information so they know what their law enforcement is doing and they know that they're safe from unreasonable violence by law enforcement. Is their argument that this is there's a serious public interest in knowing what took place. And we should all be worried that we make sure and hold the police accountable to making sure that they operate safely. And so the video would help educate all of us. I think, again, though, the problem really comes in is it's a great argument. We're all for disclosure. Sunlight is the best disinfectant. I value it to a great extent that we have access to all this information. The problem is you got to be mindful that the defendant has not been found guilty. He is entitled to that jury trial right, and he's got a presumption of innocence. And if that would be affected by the release of the video, then that's not fair to Officer O'Malley, even though everyone has an interest in seeing it.
13: Sounds like if you were the court, you would find against Lawyers for Civil Rights.
14: I would, and I think courts have already found under similar circumstances that while the case is pending, while the investigation may still be underway, the court should, in fact, make sure that evidence isn't released in advance such that it could both influence the jury pool but also potentially affect witnesses. Witnesses might decide that they don't want to testify now. I mean, let's look at what happened to some of the recent witnesses in some of these cases. When their names are out there, then social media and others go wild with respect to the attempts, perhaps. We've got people charged presently with intimidation of witnesses. So the idea that we want to at least protect the process, to protect that information while the case is still ongoing, that there's multiple courts have said that there's nothing wrong with that, even if the First Amendment says that the press should have access to the information. It's not a question of will they get access, I think. It's a question of when they should get access. And you've got to balance the First Amendment versus the defendant's right to a fair trial.
13: A little bit about the lawyers, the organization, Lawyers for Civil Rights. Back in 1963, it was a wild time. There's a lot of violence. Violence against peaceful protesters. And John Kennedy and A.G. Robert Kennedy met with 250 lawyers in the East Room of the White House to talk about what they should do. And I guess the Lawyers for Civil Rights resulted.
14: Right. I mean, this is why the organization was formed, is to try and make sure that everyone's civil rights are protected. It's not brought in bad faith. It's a question of how do you balance that? And others might have balanced it differently. This trial judge, using his discretion, decided to err on the side of safety, at least for now. Case will be tried at some point relatively soon, I imagine, or could be resolved. And when it does, we'll see the video and make decisions for ourselves what we think took place.
13: Okay, I think we have time to squeeze in this weird one. Elon Musk's XAI, this comes from Boston.com. Elon Musk's XAI sues Minnesota.

0: Kind of creepy.
1: Oh, it should be very creepy. And it's not just, and people should start to think about the fact that you can do this from a technological basis, but the fact that you can do it,
0: yeah.
1: Should we do
0: and
1: it?
0: And shame on the person that would try to make money off nudification.
1: Well, and it's not just adults. This is the part of the problem.
0: Correct.
1: It's the pedophiles and others.
0: That's the big problem. I mean, the even bigger problem.
1: Correct. Because even if it's cartoonish or cartoon-like, this is now possible through technology, and it's something that we should worry about. And so he's suing as you point out, he's trying to color it that it's not about the pornographic aspect to it, but it is, as you said, it's about, you know, protecting the rest of the what they've got in the bill.
0: Yeah.
1: It's problematic.
0: It's creepy.
1: The nudification issue is problematic, not the statute.
0: Dude, you are creepy. I wish that Elon Musk had stayed in his lane. All right. We will get to the Clancy case, and that's going to take a lot of time. There are a lot of angles to it. And that's where I would really start to encourage you to call in, weigh in, and talk about how you feel about that. It's a horrible thing all the way around. But we will get into the details. And also, there's some Karen Reed things still.
1: There's a lot of civil stuff going on, right?
0: Stuff, right. So we'll spend significant time on that. WBZ News Radio 1030.
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6: 80 degrees in Boston at 9 o'clock. Good evening. I'm Dan Watkins. Here's what's happening. A former nanny for the Clancy family takes the stand at the Lindsay Clancy murder trial. Elaine Rossi telling the jury that she loved Clancy, calling her a wonderful mom who loved her kids. WBZ TV's Christina Rex has more on her testimony.
7: The kids while Lindsay exercised or ran errands and stopped working for the Clancys when Lindsay decided not to return to work as a nurse. She said the only change she noticed in Lindsay in the months leading up to the children's deaths was significant weight loss. Her testimony reminding the jury of the victims in this heartbreaking case.
8: Oh, Cora was a girly girl who loved her babies very much. She was very sweet. Dawson was full of energy, rambunctious, funny, silly. He was the happiest, sweetest, easiest baby. He was just a love.
9: And that nanny was one of five witnesses who testified in just a half day today.
6: The judge expects full days of testimony tomorrow and Friday. Federal officials are investigating an air safety incident that took place yesterday involving the military helicopter that carried President Trump. ABC's Peter Haralambos with the story.
10: Air traffic controllers in Washington generally shut down all air traffic 3 minutes before the President's Marine One helicopter takes off. However, that didn't happen on Tuesday afternoon when Marine One took off ahead of Trump's trip to California. Air traffic control audio from ATC.com suggests the controllers missed

0: The 3-minute warning, because another pilot was talking on the same frequency at the same time, and it all happened as another aircraft was taking off from Reagan National Airport.
1: 31 Tower Altimeter is 3007. Okay, now 3 minutes, roger.
0: Trump's helicopter and the plane were not close, but the incident comes amid ongoing scrutiny of the air traffic near D.C. following a deadly collision between a passenger jet and a military helicopter last year. Peter Haralambos, ABC News.
2: The Littleton police chief is promising residents transparency and open communication moving forward regarding a controversial public safety system. WBZ's Sherry Small explains.
3: Earlier this year, Littleton police installed flock cameras on some main roads, saying the automated license plate readers were in the interest of public safety. After the fact, there was public backlash.
4: I think less government, the better. And that's kind of what it is.
3: Once people made their voices heard, the select board ordered the cameras to be turned off. So they thought. The police department recently realized because of a communication error, the cameras had been online and collecting data for months without their knowledge. That's not sitting well with this woman.
5: For me, that's the huge issue, right? So I think the town should agree, like what town meeting or whatever, that they want him on or off. So I think it's a local decision.
3: The police chief confirms the cameras are now offline and admits that public input should have been part of the conversation from the beginning. In Littleton, Sherry Small, WBZ, Boston's News Radio.
2: NASA and SpaceX officials are searching for the piece of a rocket that they believe smashed into the moon today during a mission gone awry. ABC's Rena Roy with details.
6: Astronomers say the rocket had dumped its remaining fuel and could not be controlled. Experts say based on mathematical calculations, the crash likely happened near the Einstein crater, creating an impact crater only visible up close. But they're still working on getting visual confirmation. NASA says it will use its lunar reconnaissance orbiter to try and spot the crater, but that could take time.
2: Though the crash is considered to be an accident, scientists and stargazers are saying it's an exciting chance to learn more about the moon. 9:03, traffic and weather together. The Subaru retailers in New England all-wheel drive. Traffic on the threes with Zach Transport. What's going on, Zach?
7: Well, Dan, right now, just a little bit of a delay here on Sterling Drive westbound near the Hatch Shell. We got a right lane restriction for the ride app pickup and drop-off lane for that event at the Hatch Shell tonight. You're backed up from the Longfellow Bridge. Eastbound, a little bit slow as well, approaching Leverett Circle, but once you get on the connector up ramp to 93, all good to go out there. 93 southbound, you're slow right now as you make your way past Spot Pond. We've got a work crew out there on that southbound ride, but you're good once you get through the Medford stretch. Then looking on the expressway, no problems there between Boston and Braintree. On the Pike eastbound, we've got a lane restriction in place for a work crew, an overnight work crew. That's going to be at the supermarket overpass to about Newton Corner, so a little bit slow on that eastbound stretch of the Mass Pike. Then also looking north of the city on 495, southbound that ride between Route 125 and the Ward Hill Connector. A little bit slow through Haverhill. We got a work crew out there on that southbound ride, 495. And on the Mass Pike, on the westbound ride, we've got the new roadway that's just been put into place. So we've got a little bit of a new kind of system going there near 90, the Mass Pike and 95. So that's just a little bit of a new traffic pattern there as well. Other than that, everything's in pretty good shape for the most part. Zach Transport, WBZ's 24-hour traffic network.
2: Here's Brian Thompson with the forecast.
8: It will stay humid tonight with a partly cloudy sky, low of 71. It will be very warm and humid into tomorrow with times of clouds and sun. Watch for a stray afternoon or evening thunderstorm, high 89. But with the high humidity, AccuWeather real field temperatures will be between 95 and 100 in the afternoon. Warm and sticky with clouds tomorrow night, low 75. Hot and humid on Friday with some sun. Again, the threat for an afternoon thunderstorm, which could be heavy and gusty. High temperature near 90 Friday. Real feels again 95 to 100 in the afternoon. And it will stay very warm and humid into the weekend. High 89 Saturday with clouds limiting sun. And there could be a thunderstorm in spots. I'm AccuWeather meteorologist Brian Thompson, WBZ, Boston's News Radio.
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2: 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The Red Sox lead the White Sox 2-0. It's 80 degrees in Boston at 9:06. 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
12: Okay, we continue with Dean Michael Coyne, Massachusetts School of Law, and we have covered many cases. We're going to start to cover more. I do want to follow up a little bit with the Elon Musk notification issue. Elon Musk's XAI has sued Minnesota over its first in the nation law banning notification technology. It seems that Elon doesn't like that law. And if you just join us, what that notification technology does is, without your permission, someone can get your image and nudify it, making it look like you are nude. And the question number one is, can Elon get sued? And can he get sued if someone is a victim? It says somebody victimizes them via, say, revenge porn using nudification. Do they have enough damage to bring a suit?
13: I think the damage would be extensive, taking it on the back end first. I can't imagine the emotional trauma, the ridicule one would feel, the shame. And the fact is, it could affect your employment and everything else. And that's that. So the damage would be widespread. The question is, who would be responsible? It would be the company that produced the software, is the argument. And knowledge is certainly that it would be used in such a fashion. I think that's a relatively easy proof. So the question is, how far back would you be able to reach to go? Because we don't want the creep in his mom's basement to be held accountable. We might, but he doesn't have the money. It's the companies that are reaping all the millions of dollars from the software that you want to go after. So yeah, I do think there will be lawyers where they will absolutely look at the software makers and the sites that make that facilitate the transmission of this information to see if there's some way to hold them accountable, because that's where the pockets are. That's where you're going to be able to recover the damages.
12: And even worse, this is clearly a tool for pedophiles to use.
13: There's no doubt that it would be used extensively by those that are looking to use it for pornographic purposes.
12: And there's no way that Elon Musk doesn't know that.
13: No, I think they all do. This, the social media is a big, big moneymaker with respect to pornography. And so it's a very lucrative business. And so there should be concerns that this new technology where, you know, and the problem is, the problem with the proof is going to be, it's not quite you. You know, maybe you're a cartoon figure, but this is a legitimate issue. People are...
12: If it's recognizably you.
13: Yeah, or recognizably you, or shouldn't we even discourage pornographic cartoons that depict children?
12: Yeah.
13: Right? I mean, so just from a societal standpoint, shouldn't we want to protect all of us from this type of behavior? And I think the answer is yes. So the question is, you can adopt criminal penalties, but you can also ensure that there's civil liability for those that are doing this and those that are promoting its use and those that are facilitating the use. Because at the end of the day, you know, companies don't go to jail, but what they do worry about is the damages they pay. And so if there is a large monetary penalty for engaging in this activity, mm-hmm. at some point, if the business isn't making money, we're going to get out of the business. Mm-hmm. And that's what you want to ultimately be able to do, because that'll discourage this type of thing. This should be worrisome, because the technology has far outstripped the present laws in this regard.
12: So if child porn is found on someone's computer and it's recognizable and has used that as a tool, and if it's happened... That, of course, is very serious, and they could be subject to civil suit. But it's not going to just happen once. It's going to happen a lot. Could there be an opportunity for a class action suit that would be crippling?
13: Absolutely. There could be a class action as well. And the problem isn't just that it's recognizable, or you certainly do look like that person. The problem is, and many states have already moved in this regard, it's the idea behind using a child's image, or even if the child is not known or recognizable, AI is capable of doing this, and making them engage in sex acts or other pornographic images. Shouldn't that be criminal as well? Even though it's not a real child, shouldn't that type of material be prohibited in order to protect society and protect children from someone then going to the next step and moving away from just looking at these images in some fashion, but looking to more engage more physically with this?
12: Why wouldn't the person at the top, if knowingly puts this out there, and it's be subject to criminal charges in some cases?
13: Well, they may be, but it is extraordinarily rare that the officers of a corporation end up being criminally penalized individually.
12: Yeah, it's rare. Why is it so rare?
13: Well, because the corporation itself is considered an entity under the law.
12: Yeah.
13: I don't disagree with you on some of these. And we have seen it on occasion. The who's the woman with the out in California, that the blood draw, that we were going to be able to tell you everything, your problem with Elizabeth Holmes, was it?
12: Oh, okay.
13: So occasionally you'll see the individuals, because of their own criminal acts on behalf of the corporation, go to jail as well. But it is rare. We had someone die in the tunnel here because of the shoddy construction, and the company that built the tunnel was fined. But no one went to jail, even though they certainly, if someone dies because of shoddy construction and you knew that that was problematic, that the officers don't end up suffering anything, any incarceration or any real penalty from a criminal standpoint, that's worrisome.
12: That okay.
13: There's no disincentive to build things unsafely.
12: Yeah. Well, folks, if you didn't find the Cybertruck offensive enough. No, this is a much more offensive thing than that. Break time, and we will next get to the Clancy trial on WBZ.
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12: 9:18 and 28 seconds on WBZ, and Michael Coyne is with me, the dean of the Massachusetts School of Law, and now we're going to dip into the Clancy case. You've all been watching, probably all been watching it on TV, but Michael was going to outline the thing, and then I encourage you to call now, 617-254-1030. Let us know. I kind of like to know, if you were on that jury right now and you had to decide, how would you decide? Would you find her guilty of murder one, or would you say, not so fast? So can you outline the case?
13: Sure. Lindsay Clancy was a mother from Duxbury who, it's alleged by the district attorney, killed her three children by using exercise bands and strangling them to death. And I'm not even sure that at this point that is significantly disputed. What the key in the case is that she was suffering from postpartum depression, postpartum psychosis. She sought, and the evidence already introduced by the government is clear that she was having and had evidence in the medical records that she was being treated for postpartum depression. There's references even to a postpartum psychosis. She had a laundry list of medications that they were trying to figure out how to help her. But unfortunately, the evidence is becoming clearer that she didn't really get much help in that regard at all. Ultimately, she killed her children, it's alleged, and that she then tried to kill herself by throwing herself out the window and cutting herself. And now she's on trial for first-degree murder, for the deaths of her three very young children. And the question really isn't, did she do it? The question is, did she suffer from a mental disease or defect such that she didn't know what she was doing was wrong, or she couldn't conform herself to the law, that because of the mental disease or defect, she really didn't have the requisite intent to kill them because she wasn't capable of manifesting it. And so that's what the jury ultimately has to look at and decide now. And so the trial has been going on for about 10 days now. 12 women, 6 men, presently the jurors. Ultimately, that'll be cut down to 12. And the question becomes what people think as the evidence unfolds. The government's theory is that She killed him. She could no longer wanted to care for them himself and didn't trust anyone else to care for them. And she did it in a premeditated fashion because she made dinner pickup arrangements and then sent her husband to North Plymouth to be able to pick up the dinner. Duxbury, for those, is where they lived. Kingston's in the middle, and then Plymouth. So it was a short ride. But that in that time, she killed the children, and she, as Lee says, the government sees it. It was done in a premeditated fashion. It was deliberate, and that she wasn't in her right mind. And the government has to prove beyond a reasonable doubt, both that she did have that requisite intent, she was not suffering from a mental disease or defect, or if she was, she still knew what she was doing was wrong. And so that's where the case stands. And it's, you know, it's one of the saddest cases ever, because no matter what happens in that courtroom, there's going to be no winners, and she's going to have to live with what she did for the rest of her life.
12: So the prosecution alleges that I don't see a motive. What the prosecution must allege there is some motive. What do they say is the motive?
13: They don't have to show a motive. That's not really one of the elements, although jurors oftentimes want to know what the motive is. The motive that, as I understand their case so far, is that she couldn't handle the children any longer, or dealing with the children and their needs any longer. And didn't feel comfortable that anyone else could take care of them. So she just decided to be able to deal with this issue. She would kill them. And all the rest of it is a smokescreen. She did not need the medicine. Even the medicine she got, she didn't take. She was planning their killing and all of this stuff about postpartum depression and psychosis is just a ruse. And to me, it's a really difficult
12: story. Yeah. If I'm on the jury, I'm just not buying that. Firstly, they say that she didn't want to take care of the kids anymore, and she thought no one else could do it, so she put them to death. Doesn't make any sense. She has to know, anyone would know, there's no life after that. She didn't hide the murder. She had to know there would be no life after that.
13: Well,
12: plus, she attempted suicide, which is a self-brought on death sentence.
13: And the thing about that is they say that it was a fake suicide attempt. She really wasn't trying to kill herself.
12: She jumped out a window, though.
13: She jumped
12: from pretty high up.
13: She used a knife to cut her wrists and cut her neck and jumped out of the window. And the problem with that theory is, you know, it's not that high a window, but I broke my leg falling a much shorter distance badly. And she's in the courtroom every day in a wheelchair. She's clearly suffered debilitating injuries as a result of falling from the window. It wasn't just I'm making believe. She seriously injured herself. So to say it's sort of a fake suicide attempt, I just don't see how the evidence supports it, because at the end of the day, we've got the visual image of this was life-altering. Just the part that affects her was life-altering. So it's some parts of the case are tough to pull together like that.
12: So before the show, I kind of jotted down in an organized way my issues if I'm on the jury. I alluded to the first thing, that I don't see a motive. They say she wanted to live a child-free life. She jumped out a window. That's not a child-free life. That's no life. That's self-imposed death sentence. I don't see a sane motive. I just see insanity. And also, it doesn't make sense, because she could have just gotten divorced. She could have given up custody. She didn't have to go through that. Doing what she did could only happen if you're insane. And you can't...
13: That's
12: right. Can't you see you will have no life after that? You could have just said, I can't take it anymore. I got to leave. She could have bought a ticket to anywhere. And it would be infinitely better for everybody than this.
13: And the evidence already from the government's own witness contradicts that she didn't love and dote on these children and care for them in an incredibly warm and loving way. Her husband testified to that. The babysitter testified today in the same regard. And just even looking at the house from the images that have been shown, some of the photographs that we've seen at this point through the course of the trial, it's a house full of children's toys and children's artwork. And what is clear to me, and I would imagine to the jury, is there was a lot of love for these children in that house. And that's the testimony at this point from the government witnesses. So I think to be able to try and get the jury to believe that she's just a schemer and just didn't care for these children, that's a tough sell. The question whether at the end of the day, whether if she had a mental illness, and let's assume she did, and there is evidence of it already, did she understand the difference between right or wrong? Did that mental illness affect her ability to not be able to any longer distinguish it?
12: It's important to understand, people, that you can be psychotic and still plan. That's another thing I don't understand about the prosecution. They make a big deal out of she sent her to a restaurant further away than usual, etc., because she was planning, and that shows she's not wasn't psychotic. That doesn't show that at all. You could be psychotic and plan. Am I wrong?
13: No. And that testimony came out the other day as well in cross-examination of Dr. Shah, that, you know, you don't look for reason in unreasonable and irrational circumstances. People can seem normal, can do planning. If you're expecting the psychotic person to be foaming at the mouth, that's not the way this works. People can come in and out of psychosis, and they can seem to be organized and deliberate, and at the same point, they can really have crippling mental illness to the point where this type of thing could happen.
12: Yeah. It's Richard in Norwood. You ready, Richard? Here we go. Richard in Norwood is next on WBZ. Hello. Hello.
0: Crippling mental illness to the point where this
12: You have to, thanks, Rob. A reminder to everyone, you have to turn off your radio to talk to me. Otherwise, you can see what happens. So, we'll give him another shot. Turn down that radio. After the break, we'll give you another shot. So, I'll take this opportunity to just address the other reasons that if I'm on the jury, I'm finding not guilty. People don't seem to understand what psychosis is. They don't think it's real. They don't understand how overwhelmed even the postpartum depression is. Not even to mention psychosis, another level. They don't understand how untethered you can get. And I need to relate this story of a caller. I was going to play the call, but it was too intense, too graphic. It didn't violate any rules, but it was so intense that it might have been too much for some people to air again. So I will tell you the story, and I would actually urge the person who told the story, if you're listening now, to call back again. A woman called in on probably Monday when we were talking about this, and she told the story of her experience with postpartum depression, I believe. And she said that she was so ashamed, but back when her daughter was very young, a baby, a little baby, she was overwhelmed and had these overpowering thoughts. I'm not even going to describe to you what she said she was going to do, but it was horrific. And it would have probably killed the baby. And she didn't do it. She said she was a hair's breadth away. A flick, I think is what she said. Could have just as easily have not have done it. She was crying because now she loves her daughter so much, a big part of her life. Her daughter doesn't know about this. And she looks at her daughter. Every time she sees her daughter, she feels guilt about having those thoughts. And her daughter says, "Ma, why are you staring at me?" And she can't say, but she's just thinking, "Oh my God." So after the break, we'll go to Richard in Norwood and we'll give it another shot, Richard, okay? It's WBZ.
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27: 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New guardrails on ICE operations are officially in place in Massachusetts.
28: With pen to paper, the PROTECT Act aims to limit immigration enforcement in courthouses, schools, childcare centers, and hospitals. Governor Healey didn't mince words on why she signed it into law after clearing the House and Senate.
29: What ICE is about, it's about Donald Trump and Stephen Miller's hateful and racist agenda.
27: That from WBZ's James Rojas. The governor is also responding to reports that ICE is seeking 250 parking spots in downtown Boston, telling them to keep their vehicles out. Amid a nationwide outbreak, we've learned 104 cases of cyclosporiasis were recorded in Massachusetts last month. It's a spike for the parasitic foodborne illness. State health experts say they're watching it closely, but the numbers here still aren't super concerning. I'm Madison Rogers.
6: It's Nightside with Dan Ray on WBZ, Boston's News Radio.
12: We continue to delve into the Clancy case. We're with Michael Coyne, Dean of the Massachusetts School of Law, and we kind of agree that we don't see 12 jurors finding her guilty of first-degree murder. I'm going to go to Richard in Norwood now. Richard, is your radio turned off? Here we go.
30: Yes, sir, it is.
12: How are you doing, Richard?
30: I'm good. It's a beautiful night, beautiful weather. It's summer. We're very lucky, and the Red Sox are winning.
12: Okay.
30: But this is a tragic, tragic, tragic case. First of all, the woman's a nurse. Who those people, which my wife was, they spend their lives helping everybody. She's a mother. She had three children. If she didn't want any more children after the first one, she would have done something. She's got a wonderful, normal husband who could have, in some way, if it was real dear, he would have done something. If he came home and saw her sitting at the table with a kitchen knife, he would have said, you know what, I think we've got a problem. But she has nothing to gain. She's paralyzed. She's sitting in that chair. Her life has been hell ever since that night. She, you know, as far as I'm concerned, the state doesn't have crap to prove because there's mental illness, because no normal mother is going to kill her three kids. And then try and kill herself. She might kill them and say, you know what? Gee, I had a bad day. but I'm okay now. I'm okay. Yeah, just give me 2 years and I'll walk away. No, she tried to kill herself. And then she ends up paralyzed. And she's paralyzed for the rest of her life. And her kids are dead. She has to live with that every day she wakes up. What more hell could there be?
12: Right. We agree on that. And as I mentioned to Michael before the show, she's every living moment, every moment of her life now is hell. And I bet she doesn't even care if she goes to jail for life or a mental institution for
30: a while.
12: She's
30: already in jail. She's already in hell.
12: Correct.
30: You know?
12: That probably...
30: I mean, if she's lucky, she finds someone to give her a pill.
13: Yeah, you know, and she wasn't just a nurse, Richard. She was a labor and delivery room nurse. So as one of my friends said, she brought right. children into this world. She's not likely, if she's in her right mind, going to take her own children out. So it's absolutely
30: well,
13: right.
30: Let me
13: it's a
30: question.
13: Tragic case.
30: Do you think she was in her right mind?
13: No, I do not. I don't. I, like you, believe, at least in significant part, that you have to be seriously mentally ill to do this, what's alleged
12: yeah,
13: she
12: it
13: did.
12: It makes no sense on multiple levels.
13: But we have, right. we still right. don't have the medical information that I think we need to have. And the jury's, more importantly, the jury needs to hear with respect to what the psychosis is, what it consists of, what the effects would be. Because there are people that, and especially juries generally, you want to hold someone accountable. There's three small children that are dead as a result of these
30: right.
13: actions. So they do need to have the information so that it is clear as to whether she was suffering from a mental disease or defect, and did she know whether it was right or wrong.
12: It's not right, as if she's look, found...
30: Could I punish her? Could I punish her? And she's already been punished.
13: Yeah,
30: she's punished every day that she wakes up because the kids are dead. I agree with what you're saying. They need to look at it and think. But, you know, it's not a gray area. To me, it's a black and white. The woman was not in a normal way. Normal person does not kill the three kids.
12: Right.
30: A normal person does not try and commit suicide. A normal person sitting in a wheelchair the rest of her life and wakes up every morning knowing that a kid is dead. To lose one child is a tragedy in life. Right. But to lose three children, I mean, the jury can't do anything any worse than what they've done. And to me, the state is wasting money and making this poor woman go through hell that she shouldn't have to go through because she's already gone through hell. And every day she wakes up, she's going to go through hell.
12: Thank you for that call. A great, great call. Thank you, Richard. So there you go.
13: But the insanity defense is a tough sell.
12: Yeah, but
13: jurors are oftentimes skeptical of such a defense. The difference here for her, though, is that a lot of the seeking help, the medications, they predate the children's death. So it's not where it's manufactured after, and I think that's where juries get skeptical.
12: People knew she had a problem beforehand, a significant problem.
13: Right.
12: I don't really understand why, in that case, someone has access to their children until they're better.
13: Well, she would have to disclose that she has these thoughts of harming/killing the children to one of these providers. The doctors, the nurses, the healthcare providers are what we call mandated reporters under the law. If they believe that a child is at risk, then they have to report it to DCF, and then DCF has to follow through. Now, we know there's gaps with all of that. But that's why oftentimes people are not wanting to report it because, as you pointed out, the shame of some of it that they feel as a result of it. Also, I mean, having been involved with DCF in cases over time, I would not want them involved with my family. They're oftentimes that doesn't help the situation. It only magnifies the problem. So I could see where individuals would withhold that for a number of reasons. So the problem is that I don't know whether it was disclosed or not, but I would see where a lot of people, just like the caller you had mentioned earlier, would keep it private.
12: So Kevin Reddington,
13: yes,
12: really good lawyer, right?
13: Great lawyer.
12: And he's particularly good at this.
13: Yeah, he's very good at a lot of criminal trials. So this is one of the cases he's involved in now. He's had a number of significant victories over time. If I got jammed up on the South Shore, I'd give Kevin a call. He's a really good lawyer, and I think he's doing a really effective job here.
12: Yeah, he's likable.
13: He is, in poking holes in the government's case, just a little bit at a time. And I agree with you. He's doing it in a sort of an understated fashion, and he's nonetheless very much representing her interests. And my understanding from friends of mine that he is passionate about the case. He feels very strongly that she's likely been overcharged at the minimum, and that she should have got the treatment she needed.
12: Okay, good time for me to ask you. Overcharged, what we both feel it'll be tough for 12 people to agree on murder one. What is a charge that the jury might, you know, you got to give them an opportunity to express, to punish the person somehow. What's something that perhaps the jury could have lived with?
13: I think manslaughter, you would have an easier time because you don't have to manufacture a lot of this premeditation and try to take little pieces and make it much more than it is, because that's what makes it a difficult burden.
12: It feels like
13: jury.
12: A stretch.
13: It is a stretch, I think, and that's the problem with it. We saw it in Karen Reed as well. When you're charging first-degree murder, you have an incredible burden to be able to show beyond a reasonable doubt all the elements of the crime. And I think in part, going with first degree murder here on a pretty thin read of premeditation means that it's much harder to bring that conviction in. Now, a lot of times the district attorney will, in fact, charge a higher level with the expectation that you're going to plea down to a lesser offense. That didn't happen here. We didn't see it in Karen Reed either. But the problem is now you're sort of stuck in a position. You could reduce the charges if they wanted. You could even take a step back now, having heard a lot of evidence that does support an insanity defense, and try to figure out, is there some way to resolve this by accepting a plea of not guilty by reason of insanity, and then sentencing her in essence to a psychiatric facility, allowing her to periodically review, because that's the other part of this that we should talk about. Yeah. Is that, well, what happens if she's
12: right? It's not like she goes
13: not convicted
12: home
13: or convicted
12: free.
13: If she's found not guilty by reason of mental disease or defect, there's a whole process that takes place over the course of, at least it starts at 6 months, but then it goes yearly after that. So we should talk a little bit about that, because I do think people sometimes think, well, if she's found not guilty, she's going
12: to
13: go.
12: Take a couple of minutes to talk about it now.
13: Okay. So if, you know, back in the 70s, I was in Suffolk Superior and watched a man found not guilty by reason of mental disease or defect, the insanity defense, for having killed his wife. And they released him, because he's not guilty, and we didn't have the process we have in effect now. The process now would be that if she's found not guilty by reason of mental disease or defect, then the court would likely initially put her in 6 months in some facility where she would receive treatment, she would be evaluated by the doctors, and then after that, yearly, there would be a process where she'd be evaluated by the doctors. The court would have a hearing on whether she continues to be unable to be released. She would then be extended for another year, and that potentially would mean indefinitely, and I think there would be multiple years here, where she would still continue to need significant inpatient treatment, that she would continue to be yearly evaluated, court hearing, and then likely extended for an additional year at a time. So there's a process where annual reviews where she's not released immediately, and especially if the psychiatrists say, no, she's really not ready. And, you know, as we've sort of suggested already, would you ever be ready if you were involved in this type of thing? Because you're living in your own prison no matter what takes place in this case.
12: If she continued to exhibit suicidal ideation in this facility, they wouldn't let her go, right?
13: Right. Well, I don't know. No, because, and that's going to be the problem here, is that, you know, she's already expressed it physically by jumping out of the window, cutting herself. She has changed, or at one point was changing her to a code of a DNR code, the likelihood is it's going to take many, many, many years to try and get her to a point where she might be able to be released. So I do think that there's a process there that the court would use that would get her treatment and not release her outright. But how many years that would be, that would really be between the psychiatrist and the judge.
12: Okay, Clancy's lawyer, Kevin Reddington, recently stipulated to some things to speed things along. We'll, after this break, we'll talk about what that means by definition and what it might mean for the trial. Next on WBZ.
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12: We're continuing to talk about the Clancy trial. And when we left, we being Michael Coyne, Massachusetts School of Law, and I, talking about Kevin Reddington and the fact that he's shortened the trial significantly by stipulating certain facts. Meaning, Dean Coyne, what's that mean?
13: A stipulation is an agreement by the parties that certain evidence is already in evidence, so it's that the jury can consider it And in this case, what it was really about is that there's a lot of foundation that's generally laid with respect to toxicology reports, blood reports, what they sometimes you've heard referred to as chain of custody, where this person took it, then the next person talks about bringing it to the lab, and then the lab technician gets up. And all they really said is, listen, we agree on a lot of the foundation information on this, and we say that the stuff is admissible. The idea is to streamline the trial and not bother the judge and the jury with unnecessary information such that the case can move at a faster pace. You know, in essence, why bother disputing things that, for the most part, are indisputable? Let's focus. And that's what Attorney Reddington has done throughout this case, is let's focus on the matter that is really in dispute. Did she have a mental disease or defect such that she couldn't understand the difference between right and wrong, that she couldn't appreciate the wrongfulness of her acts? We know all the rest of this. The children are dead. We don't need to know all of the horrible details of the manner in which they died and the valiant efforts to save their lives by the folks at Children's Hospital. But nonetheless, that's what we've been hearing. And it's impactful. And I think from the defendant's standpoint, it's not just problematic, but it's unduly prejudicial.
12: Okay. Will he win points for the jury by doing that? And does the prosecution risk losing points by dragging it out? And by dragging it out, I talk about endless toxicology reports, etc. Can they lose the jury that way?
13: Yeah, I think they can. And I think you've got to be careful that at some point the jury doesn't feel they're being played on an emotional level. Because there is a lot of this evidence, really, and it's hard to listen to. There are times where you watch it and you do get choked up, that it plays on the sympathies for the children and the anger one would naturally have towards the defendant. And so at some point, the jury is going, some jurors will realize that instead of focusing on the case, as Attorney Reddington has about the mental disease,
12: continually defect, sensationalizing.
13: Exactly. And you're taking advantage of my feelings to overcome what is a relatively weak case, as the juror might see it, on first degree murder. And yeah, that can backfire, because at some point you keep beating up this defenseless person in a wheelchair,
12: right?
13: And you're going to look bad, and the sympathies won't be with the prosecutors or the defense lawyer, because lawyers are in the power position and we're seen as people who can sometimes be bullies. The sympathies will be with the woman in a wheelchair who has suffered the unimaginable thing, even if it's at her own hands. And I think there you do risk developing some sympathy when you're beating up on the person who can't defend themselves anymore.
12: Let's take a look at the Karen Reed civil cases. I'm not really up to speed on that. Can you bring us up to speed?
13: Sure. The reason you're not up to speed is it's in the sort of the thick of the swamp at this point. When you're talking about civil litigation, it probably takes anywhere from, in this case will take longer, but say from the time the complaint is filed till the case actually goes to trial, it's generally going to be about a couple years. Well, there's usually within that 2 years, about a year's worth of what we call discovery. That's where documents are exchanged, cell phones are searched and they downloaded. People are deposed. They come in and they're questioned under oath by the various attorneys representing the parties. And they ultimately then experts will also be deposed and obtained about how the accident happened, what the economic damages might be. But a vast amount of time is spent not in the courtroom, but in this discovery process, which takes place in lawyers' offices. So, and they fight about what they have to turn over and what hasn't been turned over. And again, that's oftentimes an internal process. Some of it has already spilled out into court, because like every major piece of civil litigation, they don't want to turn over the harmful stuff, and that I want the worst stuff you have, but that's where the fights take place. And so they're fighting about what discovery, they're fighting about when the depositions will take place and who goes first and where all of that. Not uncommon, But I think what we have taken this one to a new level, simply because that's the Karen Reed saga, is all of these cases have taken on lives of their own. And the civil litigation is doing that now, because there are multiple suits between the various parties, both in multiple courts as well, with respect to what happened to John O'Keefe and what happened to the witnesses, and who's is their liability, and who's going to pay for all the damages that were occurred here.
12: You know, I'm going to quit now because I don't.

0: I don't know. My wife would disagree with you on that. As I haven't been home one night this week yet. I love what I do. I'm comfortable with my work-life balance. But we could always probably balance a bit a little better.
1: Thanks for coming in, folks. It's still summer. It's not over yet. And of course, summer kind of means summer jobs, or it used to. So we're going to do open lines, but one of the things I'd love to hear from you, I think it'll be fun, and I'll share mine, your summer jobs you had, the good ones and the bad ones. Because I know I'll tell you about working at a dump. I'll tell you all about it. You share yours, I'll share mine. It's WBZ.
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8: 80 degrees in Boston at 10 o'clock. Good evening. I'm Dan Watkins. Here's what's happening. It was a half day in Plymouth Superior Court for the Lindsay Clancy murder trial today. WBZ's Brooke McCarthy says we heard from a woman that worked for the family.
9: Elaine Rossi was a nanny for the Clancy family for several months. She talked about the 3 Clancy kids.
10: And how would you describe Cora?
11: Oh, Cora was a girly girl who loved her babies very much. She was very sweet.
9: She said Dawson was full of energy and Callan was a sweet baby. Elaine says during her time with the family, Lindsay spoke to her about taking medications.
11: She shared with me that she had postpartum and that she couldn't sleep.
12: And as a result of that, you were pretty concerned for her, weren't you?
11: I really don't know much about postpartum, but I would always ask her how she was feeling, right, or how she was doing.
9: During testimony, Elaine described Lindsay as a good mom. The defense is trying to show Lindsay was suffering from postpartum psychosis when she strangled her 3 kids in their Duxbury home back in January of 2023. Brooke McCarthy, WBZ Boston's News Radio.
8: A public safety meeting was held in Boston today. It addressed the recent uptick in violent crime in the city. Mayor Michelle Wu says deadly shootings are down compared to this time last year, but other city leaders say that more needs to be done. Now, this comes after a man was shot and killed in broad daylight on Blue Hill Ave in Dorchester this morning. WBZ TV's Logan Hall has the latest on the investigation.
13: Detectives from the Boston Police Department's Homicide Unit and Crime Scene Unit line the street looking for any evidence that may lead them to the shooter.
14: I do not believe this was a random incident, so I don't believe there's a danger to the rest of the community in the sense that this person's running around shooting people. I think this was a situation where parties are known in one way or another, and I think that's how we're following up at this point.
13: It's the latest in a series of violent crimes on this stretch of Blue Hill Avenue, with residents describing a similar shooting outside the building next door just days ago.
15: I just hope that Boston can try to support maybe this area a little bit more, but I don't know what they can do about it, but, you know.

0: everybody's upset about these things happening.
1: The Boston Police Department is asking for the public's help in identifying the shooter. They're calling on anyone with any details to come forward.
2: And witnesses say the victim was a familiar face in the neighborhood who just moved to Boston from the Dominican Republic. Amid a nationwide outbreak of cyclosporiasis, where more than 10,000 people across the country have gotten sick, the parasitic illness is now spiking locally. Here's WBZ's Madison Rogers.
3: Over the past decade, the majority of years saw less than 50 cases of cyclosporiasis recorded in Massachusetts. We now know that this past month, there were 104.
4: We're continuing to monitor the situation, look for any common exposures or anything else that would point us to an outbreak or cluster.
3: DPH Medical Director Dr. Larry Madoff says the numbers here are still within the historical range. Some local cases do seem to be linked to Taylor Farms lettuce sold at restaurants, but not Taco Bell.
4: We've seen a lot of scattered cases. We've seen a few linked cases that we could identify as a cluster, but nothing overwhelming.
3: Anyone who gets a nasty, persistent case of the runs after eating out is urged to go through DPH's online Report My Meal system. Madison Rogers, WBZ, Boston's News Radio.
2: It's 10:03. Traffic and weather together. The Subaru Retailers of New England all-wheel drive traffic on the threes with Steve Perez. Where are we starting, Steve?
5: Well, we're going to look downtown and ease into this thing, because right now downtown looks pretty good on the deck, the connector, the Tobin, the Pike, and the airport tunnels. Sturo East, typical congestion at Leverett Circle. Sturo West has had the right lane taken for an event at the Hatchell, with delays that have been starting before the Longfellow Bridge. A very slow go there, but that's starting to ease out as that event wraps up and that lane's opening up. South of town, expressway's fine. 90 degrees south, there's a work crew by Route 24 that slows things down getting onto Route 24 and getting by Route 24 and then on Route 24. Road work both ways south of Harrison Boulevard, no delays. Route 3 north, you're on the brakes with work between Route 3A and Route 14 in Duxbury. 495, you're reducing speed in both directions in Middleborough, with left lanes taken both ways at Route 105. We have delays both ways on Route 1 getting in and out of Gillette. BTS K-pop happening there. North of the city, 128, a slow go northbound starting before Route 38 to 93, and then southbound at the 95 split, you're under the speed limit there. Then southbound by Route 28, Route 3, and Trapello Road, three work crews with no delays. 93 south, a double left lane closure, heavy spot pond to Roosevelt Circle. Northbound, reduced speed at a setup by 128. Overnight paving, Route 3 north, that slows you down to Route 129. A southbound setup at Route 62 is no trouble. And Route 1 south, moving slowly past work at Lake Street. 495 heavy road work southbound Route 125 past Ward Hill down towards Route 213. Then again southbound of Route 38 in Tewksbury. Northbound work by the Lowell Connector and both ways in Andover at Route 28. No worries. West of town, Pike East jammed up with two lanes taken supermarket over past the Newton Corner. Westbound at 128, a work crew has you under the speed limit. On 128 north, that's West Street and Dedham. No trouble passing a lane closure there. And watch for a work crew in Natick. Route 9 both ways at Route 27. Steve Perez, WBZ 24-Hour Traffic Network.
2: Here's Brian Thompson with the forecast.
6: Under a partly cloudy sky tonight, it will be humid with a low of 71. A very warm and humid day tomorrow with times of clouds and sun. Watch for a thunderstorm in a few spots during the afternoon and evening hours. High 89 tomorrow. AccuWeather, the real field temperatures between 95 and 100 in the afternoon. And there is a heat advisory from 11 a.m. tomorrow through 8 p.m. Friday, except for the Cape and Islands. Warm, very sticky tomorrow night with clouds, low 75. Hot and humid Friday with some sunshine, the chance for an afternoon thunderstorm, which could be heavy and gusty, a high near 90. And very warm and humid on Saturday with clouds and some sun, maybe an afternoon thunderstorm in spots, high 89. I'm AccuWeather, the meteorologist Brian Thompson, WBZ, Boston's News Radio.
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2: 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They shut out the White Sox at Fenway tonight 4-0. Boston will go for the sweep over Chicago tomorrow. First pitch at Fenway is at 7:10. 78 degrees in Boston at 10:07. Let's get back to Nightside. Bradley Jay's in for Dan. 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
9: All right, my friends, what a fun couple of hours with Michael Coyne, Dean of the Massachusetts School of Law. You know, hanging around with him kind of makes me wish I were a lawyer, but if I were a lawyer, then I wouldn't be doing this. So you know, and I guess now I have the best of both worlds, right, when he comes in. It's open lines, free and easy, 617-254-1030. Get that on your fridge. Maybe you want to get a tattoo of our call in number. I like that idea. Remember, if you do that, you did it on your own. No, there's no prize. It's all, you're complete on your own. But at least you'd be able to remember the number. But then, you know, that would be a bummer if we changed the number, wouldn't it? I'd love to talk about one of the things we can talk about, summer jobs. A couple things. I'd like to share my summer jobs, my jobs in general, and I'd love to hear yours. I'll even share, I think it's okay, Michael Coyne said he wanted to share his, and he told me, and I'll relate to you what he said. I'm going to assume it's okay I share it. Also, anything else you want to talk to, as I said, it's open lines. And related to jobs, there's the current way people get jobs, the job application process, the online job application process. This is related to jobs because to get a job, probably including summer jobs, you have to make out an application. And from what I understand, it's a terrible system. It's a nightmarish system. And ineffective, I think, for both parties. It's a high volume, low quality situation. Let's find out what Justin Marlboro wants to talk about. Hello, Justin.
10: Yes, thanks for taking my call. My favorite job of all time was working at the Foxborough horse track up in the judges' room. I was the step and fetch, and I didn't even have to apply for the job. I got the job because the woman, the secretary there, needed somebody that was honest and lazy. And she told the judges, Justin's your man.
9: Honest and lazy?
10: Yes. The only thing I had to do was never ask for more work. And I told her, that would go against everything I stand for. I'd never ask for more work.
9: Why was it important that you be lazy?
10: Because you only work about 6 minutes an hour.
9: Oh, good. So and what kind of things did you have to get, like coffee and stuff like that?
10: Once a night, I'd have to go down to the commissary and get them sundaes. But other than that, I just ran the scoreboard. Have you ever been to a dog or horse race?
9: I have been to a horse race, a dog race.
10: But they use the same tote board. On the left-hand section, there's four numbers, and I would punch in, the judge would tell me the first four places. I'd punch them in, and then I'd lock it at the post, and only the judge could put up the final numbers, and then I'd have to wait 20 minutes for the next race. And all I did was punch the numbers in. And I had to be honest because I listened to the judges and I'd hear inside information and I couldn't bet, which is fine by me.
9: Oh, wow.
10: And then I'd sit in the room and wait 18 minutes.
9: How much did you get paid?
10: back in 1989, I was getting $14 an hour, which is wonderful.
9: Yeah, that's pretty good back then. Wow. Okay. What about a job? What about a summer job or job, whatever, that you hated or you did not like?
10: Well, I got fired from three jobs in one day in the summertime. I was working. I got fired for incompetence, insubordination, and it just didn't work out.
9: And, for three different jobs? Three different jobs in one day?
10: Yeah, so that was kind of put my morale a little.
9: What were the three jobs?
10: One was at Burger King. One was being a janitor at a donut shop. And one was being a gas attendant. And
9: wow,
10: it worked out best because I got a job the next week as a lifeguard at a health club. And that helped me get the job at the racetrack. So it all worked out.
9: Right. So you require jobs that require laziness. That's you know, if laziness is not part of the job description, it's not going to work out for you.
10: And now I work as a mailman, so it's really become a lifetime passion of mine.
9: Whoa!
10: My laziness.
9: Okay.
10: But I don't recommend it for others, but I really, I'm a proud lazy person.
9: Yeah,
10: as opposed to Michael Coyne.
9: I actually had a lazy person job, too, and I'll share that later. Justin, that's a fantastic call. Thank you so much.
10: Thanks. Have a good night.
9: Good. Justin. I'm going to remember that name, Justin in Marlboro. When I see his name, I want to take his call right away. Good guy. And thank you to folks who called last night. We had, I remember Gary in New Jersey. Hi, Gary. Gary is a self-professed extreme conservative and Trump person. But somehow he seems like a good guy. And then we had Bill in Concord, New Hampshire, a strident lefty and homeless guy. Also seemed like a good guy. Seemed like he drank a lot of coffee, but loved your call as well. And everybody who called has called so far. The week's flying by because of the great guests and you. You guys are great. And also because of Rob Brooks. Rob Brooks is a superstar at his job. It doesn't look like a lot's going on in there, but there's a lot to what he does, and he's a master at it. And thanks to Dean Michael Coyne for the cookies and the cannolis and the chicken wings. You could probably tell I've had too many chocolate cookies. I cannot stop when I start eating chocolate. You know, at the beginning of the day, I'd say, okay, today I'm going to fast. I'm going to be good today. I'm not going to eat anything until I really have to. And then I'm going to be good. I'm going to have some broccoli and some sardines. Yeah, I'm going to lose weight today. And then I have some chocolate. And it's all over. Can't stop. Cannot stop. As long as there's more chocolate, I'll eat it. I'll find a way to justify it. Same with these cookies. They're almost gone. Rob, I need you to eat some more cookies to save me. So I've been a janitor. I like that job. I love buffing floors with a floor buffer. Not the new kind. I'm talking about the old kind. You had to learn how to balance. And if you press down too much, it would skittle off to the right. If you press up too much, it would go off the other way. And just making the floor shiny. I'll tell you, that was one of my best jobs because of where it was. I had a job at the dump. I'll tell you what my job at the dump was. I had a job, outdoor fruit picking job. Hated it. It was my first job ever. I cannot describe how much I hated it and how much I think it psychologically ruined me. I didn't ever want to work again. And maybe that's why I became a DJ. I don't know. But I want to share all those and I want to hear your jobs. I'll also tell you about Dean Michael Coyne's job, two jobs that I don't know if you'd be surprised. One of the jobs you've heard of, and one of the jobs I guarantee you have not heard of. We'll get to Rick in New Hampshire next, too, on WBZ after this.
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9: Let's have some fun. Open lines. It's Nightside with Dan Ray, Bradley J for Dan, 617-254-1030. I'm loving to hear, I want to hear about your favorite or worst summer job or job. Since it's summer, and there's always kind of a debate over whether we should fund, say the city of Boston should fund summer job programs or if they have the money to fund them, if it should be a priority. So that got me thinking about summer jobs I've had. I'll definitely share. Let's go to Rick in New Hampshire first. Hello there, Rick.
21: Hello, Bradley J. Hey, so I don't drink a lot. I don't even drink coffee, but I am an extra extrovert, and we are on the radio, and you got calls lined up. So thank God, though, they have this on tape. So you almost have to be a lawyer, a doctor, or a tape recorder to understand me because I can get a lot out there fast. Just the way I am.
9: Okay.
21: Oh, so we were talking last night. I like this open line thing better than the regular format, getting wound on one thing, because I don't really usually listen to talk radio, but I chase the ball games And of course, Cleveland lost, but Boston did Cleveland a favor and they won, which is nice. See, I liked the Red Sox even in 2014 when they were 71-91 and they had the lowest TV ratings ever. Yeah, you're either a fan or you're not.
9: Look, you're saying you prefer it when the Red Sox lose, right?
21: No, I prefer it when they win. But in 2014, they went from winning the World Series the year before to they were 71-91 in 2014. I don't know if they were last place, but they said it was the lowest TV ratings ever. Oh. You either love them or you hate them. I watched the Patriots.
9: Let me step in here a minute and say that counterintuitively, I like going to the games, but I like when they lose. The more they lose, the better I like it because the easier it is to get a ticket. As it is now, you can't get a ticket. And I remember.
21: Oh no, you've never been able to get a ticket for Boston.
9: Yes, you have. I used to be able to do it, and I can't now. I used to get a cheap ticket, and they were so unpopular that you could see seats in the front row, front two or three rows, and you could just go down there, and nobody cared. Now,
21: oh, in the '60s, you mean?
9: No, not that far back.
21: Oh,
9: I don't,
21: okay.
9: I don't know exactly what decade, because the decades kind of all run together for me.
21: Also, oh, okay. Because yeah, in the '60s, they had a long losing streak till 67 when they got good again.
9: So, in addition, I don't know if anyone remembers this, but it used to be the case, and this is probably 80s, that they used to open the doors, the back corrugated garage doors, about maybe on the sixth or seventh inning to let people out who were leaving.
21: Oh, okay.
9: But they didn't care if you went in. You could just go in. And you could you could kind of walk around or sit down, see a couple of innings for free.
21: Yep.
9: And since
21: that's nice.
9: Since where I worked at the radio station WBCN at 1265 Boylston Street was adjacent, it abutted practically.
21: Yeah.
9: Fenway Park. You know, if they hit a foul ball, it came in our parking lot. So I would during breaks in work if I saw.
21: Yep.
9: That they had opened the doors, I'd go over and watch a couple of innings. Imagine that.
21: Yep. And then another bad habit I have while I'm cutting myself down. You remember Milton Berle, right?
9: Yes, I don't. Yes, I know who he is.
21: Okay. Well, he had a like when he interviewed Elvis when he sung Hound Dog on his show, which was before my time. But anyway, Milton Berle would tend to interview and cut people off because he'd get an idea in his head. And he didn't want to lose it. But that is a bad habit, though, cutting people off like that. I got to learn to be better about that. But my favorite Red Sox memory, though, my cousin worked at AT&T. I think it was in Bradford. And we took the train into the game, which I would have never done. But anyway, so we're sitting in the bullpen, and they were playing the White Sox. And that's when they had traded Fisk to Chicago. And Fisk wasn't getting along with the management, so they benched him. So I told him we sat right next to the bullpen. I told him we were from New Hampshire. I talked to him from the third inning to the ninth inning. My uncle thought I was a complete lunatic.
9: You are definitely a talker. Are you on some sort of coffee or you know, any kind of speed or anything?
21: Nope. Lack of sleep.
9: Yeah. Are you always like this? Do you eat sugary foods or lots of Twinkies?
21: Nope.
9: Or something? Okay, wow.
21: No, I've actually gotten better about eating because I got congestive heart failure. I'm on a zero sodium diet. I've eaten a million miles, and that was at the turn of the century. So old on the insides. I'm a Medicare retired senior citizen. It pisses people off, actually.
9: Okay, so
21: because on the outside I don't look as old, but on the inside I'm real old.
9: You're rotten inside. So tell me about you must have a memory of a summer job or a job that you liked or did not like.
21: It wasn't that I liked it or didn't like it, but I did work at SeaWorld of Ohio when they were there, and then they bailed out because we're the Rust Belt, and you know. But people would come from like Erie, PA, Detroit. They would draw Pittsburgh. But anyway,
9: What was your job?
21: My job was night park, and they paid a whopping. I had moved back from New Hampshire. It was 93, I think it was. Yeah, 93. They paid a whopping $5.85 an hour, and at that time they were getting $41 a ticket for a 3 to an 11-year-old kid. So the coolest supervisor, her name was Constanza DiCaprio, like the actor, and she was in charge of the restrooms and the gift shop. So I worked with her, and we always talked Three Stooges, and she'd laugh, and we would have a great time because that's the only health care most people can afford now is laughter.
9: That's a good place to stop. That's a good. Good point, and I got a split now. Wonderful call.
21: Okay, that's cool, because you have other calls. But thank you Bradley J.
9: Thank you, Rick in New Hampshire. Okay, I have 4 minutes before the break, so I do want to share some summer jobs. I want you to share your favorite or least favorite summer job or job with me. And here we go. I'm going to share with you Dean Michael Coyne's jobs that he shared with me. Did you know, ladies and gentlemen, that Mike Coyne was a lobsterman for a while? He was an actual lobsterman. And we all know what lobstermen do. I said, that must have been brutally hard. He said, no, it wasn't that bad. He said he had 25 pots. It's hard work, but pretty straightforward. I'm always hearing about how hard lobstering is. I guess, I mean, if you got to go out in rough weather and all, or if you have 200 pots or something, it does kind of look hard. I spent a few days in Stonington, Maine, and they do a lot of lobster, and they have a lot of lobster boats coming in and out. And they stack their lobster boats so high with traps, it is shocking. And does look like a lot of work, at least much more work than I'm into doing anymore. Michael Coyne's other job was one you never heard of, I'm pretty sure. Who can tell me what a mosser does? A mosser. You might think, well, it can't really have anything to do with moss. Well, I guess it does. What a mosser does is a mosser is in a boat, has a rake with a brass head, kind of narrow tines on it, and a 10-foot pole, and goes and rakes the moss off rocks at low tide, and puts it in the boat, a 16-foot dory. Packs it up pretty full, maybe 600 or 700 pounds, and then sells it for, at the time, like 2.5 to 3 cents. So if you have 700 pounds at 3 cents a pound, that's $21, right? Something like that. I was always bad at math. Seems like a lot of work, but he actually said, I said, that must have been awful. And I do think it must have been awful. But he said, it was hard work at the time, but now I think I might like to do it again. You know, not forever, not as a job, but I think he might like to experience it again. He has fond memories of it. And I'm going to share you my worst job now. My worst job was my first job. I lived in a small town up in New Hampshire, real small. And when I was pretty young, and my brother even younger, there was a business, a blueberry business. This person, this owner of land, actually, I don't know if he owned it or leased it, but he had acres and acres of low bush blueberries. Little, you know, wild blueberries on little low bushes. And we had to rake them. And what that was a blueberry rake. It's like a dustpan with a handle and metal round tines. So you push the tines into the low bush blueberry bush and you kind of pull back on it and it rolls, supposed to roll the blueberries intact into the bucket of the sort of dustpan with a short handle. It's all one piece. You have to bend over. It's bend over work. Terrible. And that's why I have tremendous empathy for people whose job is to pick fruit. I know many of you don't like immigrants. However, if you'd ever raked blueberries, you would say, I never want to have to do that job again. If you'd ever rake blueberries, I think you'd be a lot more excited about having more immigrants come and do the work of picking fruit and harvesting stuff because it is horribly hard. Hot sun. And we got paid 4 cents a pound. It took quite a long time to get a pound. If you get a big basket, it might have 20 pounds. So it's like, what's that? 80 cents. And it might take an hour. I don't know. It'd take me an hour. Then I'd get yelled at because my blueberries were mushy. I was a little too rough on the blueberries and they were mushy. And they'd yell at me and say, your blueberries are mushy. We can't sell these as blueberries. We have to sell them as blueberry mush to the pie people. You can only make pie with your blueberries. You better do better. And then they charge you 25 cents for a soda, which is a significant amount when you're only making 80 cents on that big basket of blueberries. Terrible work, hot sun, sunburn, bugs, itchy branches, bushes, terrible money. I thought this is what life was. I thought this is what work was. And I didn't want any part of it, especially outdoors. I only knew one thing in my early days, and that was whatever job I get, it's not going to be outdoors. People would say, what do you want to do when you grow up? I would say something that's not hot in the summer. That was my actual response. Just dreaded it, hated it, despised it. I also hated weeding the garden. We had a garden that was way too big. The ragweed would get 3 feet high, and you couldn't even pull it out of the ground. It's ridiculous. And mowing the lawn, hated that too. Hot summers, you know, bugs in the spring, black flies, then mosquitoes. I did other outdoor work later on, but I hated it then. I'll share. How about you? Jobs you loved and jobs you hated, especially summer jobs. I love haying. I'll tell you about that. Had a bad haying accident. Almost got killed in a haying accident. And we didn't get paid, but we did get a special treat. And I'll tell you about that. It involved coming to Boston. And I'll reveal where I was a janitor, a job that I loved. Actually, I was a janitor twice. Once loved it, once hated it. I think it's important to have jobs you hate. Speaking of that, I got to remember to tell you this. Or ask you a question. Do you think President Trump ever did laundry? I'll explain why that's important after this on WBZ.
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2: I'm D. Dan Watkins with a quick check of the stories trending on WBZ News Radio 1030. The jury heard from the former nanny for the Clancy family during a half day of testimony at the Lindsay Clancy murder trial. A public safety meeting was held in Boston Wednesday to address the recent uptick in violent crime. Mayor Wu says deadly shootings are down compared to this time last year, but other city leaders say more needs to be done. This comes after a man was shot and killed in broad daylight on Blue Hill Ave in Dorchester Wednesday morning. In cases of the foodborne parasitic illness, cyclosporiasis are now spiking in Massachusetts. WBZ's Madison Rogers.
3: We now know that this past month there were 104.
4: Monitor the situation, look for any common exposures or anything else that would point us to an outbreak or cluster.
3: DPH Medical Director Dr. Larry Madoff says the numbers here are still within the historical range.
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9: Chase, that was a quick break. It seemed very quick. All right, that's fine. Bradley J with you on Nightside with Dan Ray. And open lines now. But one fun thing to talk about is summer jobs. It's summertime. I'm not really feeling the summer. The summer stuff. I guess it's because I'm in the city. You know, I'm not near a lake. I grew up in a town that was 2 miles from a lake. And we would ride our bicycles, our Schwinn. We had these Schwinn bikes that were, they had pedal brakes. You're like, you put the pedals backwards and it locked the back tire. It wasn't caliper brakes. And they were two speed. What you do is you would pedal and then you kind of hitch back the pedals a little bit and it would put into the higher gear. I had a red one and my brother had a black one. And we would ride it on the roller coaster road, it was called, to Bow Lake. And there was no breakdown lane. It was very dangerous, very hilly, and there was no place for cars to go. I would never let me, if I were my own parent, if I had kids, I would never let them do what we did. It was dangerous. And there were huge hills. We'd get over to the lake and we would spend the day until we were completely tuckered out. Sun was starting to, you know, shadow, not shadows yet, but I don't know, maybe four or five. Pedal back, and then the last hill was monstrous. And we would, while we were there, there was a dam in Bow Lake and they had these gatehouses. These were wooden houses that controlled the level of the dam. Inside these houses was how you made the dam, raise the level of the dam. They were high and they hung out over the water. The water was about 18 to 20 feet deep, pretty deep. Deep enough so if you went to the bottom, it was way colder and your ears hurt because of the pressure. They were also high, about 20 feet high. And it was a rite, it was something you had to do. You had to jump off this thing. There's no way. I mean, it was the only thing to do, so you kind of had to do it. So you'd have to climb up some rocks and then a rickety ladder, then make your way across the roof. It used to be shingled, but the shingles, a lot of them peeled off. So the shingle nails were still there. The nail heads were sticking up. So you'd cut your feet on the nail heads. Then you'd make your way out to the peak over the thing. And then, having successfully made it to the little perch you stand on, you would jump in. Now, people didn't really dive in much because it was too high. It was just way too high. If you were a real diver, you could dive, but we weren't good enough to do that. So you would either jump, do a cannonball, or a can opener. Do you remember, you know, the can opener? Can opener is great if you do it right. It creates a hole in the water such that when the water refills the hole, it comes way up and you can actually direct the level of the splash. And you can really feel a big ka-chunk on your head as the water pressure comes thumping back. You can really tell if it was a good one. You kind of grab your knee and lean back, and you lean back at exactly the right level, you can make a huge splash. And that's what we did. It was dangerous, and there were bloodsuckers in the water, which I hated and feared. Hated and feared. There were also eels. One time I had this mask on, and I went down to the bottom, and there were these stones that the gatehouses were resting on. There was an eel looking at me, and I freaked out. You know, eels are scary looking. Very sad. My brother fell onto the rocks one time and hurt his back. And his back's bothered him ever since. He's lucky that's all that happened. It was dangerous. And would I let my kid do it? No way. I would be way too restrictive on my kid. I would be a terrible parent. I'd be so worried all the time. Terrible. Back then, it was a whole weird different thing. Parents thought about things differently. We'll see you tonight. Who knows? No one really knew what they did. Of course, it was a small community, and the entire community watched out for the entire community. If you were doing something bad, somebody else's parents would speak to you, and they would tell your parents too. So there was that safety net. So all I'm doing is just kind of bringing back summertime memories to help you think of summertime jobs you might have had during these times. So on the way back is another thing. We had 25 cents. We'd buy 5 freeze pops. You know what freeze pops are? This kind of sugar water with colored sugar water. There were blue ones, red ones, purple ones. And we would buy 5. What you do is you put them in your back pocket and you start to ride your bike home. And the motion of riding the bike along with the heat from the day would start to slush these things up. And then you would, one by one, as you're cycling home, eat them, you know, kind of put them in your mouth while you're riding and suck on them. Finally, you get up that last hill. It's brutally tired, but in good shape. And we didn't eat very well. I remember getting home. We would have Kool-Aid, the sugary kind, with a cup of sugar or 2 cups of sugar, have a giant glass of Kool-Aid and a half a loaf of Wonder Bread, white Wonder Bread, stuff it in my mouth, wash it down with the Kool-Aid, and that was that. And then for supper, maybe crackers and milk, saltines and milk. Oh, there's one other thing we did. I know I'm running long here. One other thing we did, it was pretty cool. There was a guy named Billy Wolf. He had a red and white boat, a speedboat. And he was from Massachusetts. He was one of those Massachusetts people. Summer people. Yeah. We didn't like the summer people. But he was cool because he had a boat. No, he was just cool. And we didn't water ski. What we did was he had a surfboard. So we would water ski only using a surfboard. And sometimes, though, we would just lay on the surfboard and he would go around in circles, hitting his own wake, and the surfboard would kind of fly up in the air. And it was kind of like a rodeo ride. And we would try to stay on the surfboard as long as we could. And you can believe that after an afternoon of that, you were tired. So that was kind of a big summer activity. And it sounds charming and delightful, but I was bored out of my mind as a kid. I was so bored, I hated being a kid. Oh, it was a boring town. It wasn't, I don't have good memories of it at all. It was good when you were little, but as soon as you start feeling your oats and start realizing what girls are about, or, you know, if you're a boy and straight, then it gets pretty boring because, yeah, no, there wasn't much going on. That was all going on in the big town of Rochester, New Hampshire. But I won't get into that. So I'm going to go to Greg in Ontario. Thanks for holding. Sorry for making you listen to me, Greg. Tim in Woburn. I want to hear about your summer jobs or anything else really you like. It's open lines, but it'd be fun to hear about the summer jobs. I'll share mine. You share yours. It's WBZ.
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9: Bradley J for Dan. Open lines go to Greg in Ontario, Canada. Hi, Greg.
28: Hey, Bradley. I like listening to your stories there. I like the cut of your jib. It sounds like you were an adventurous young fella in your youth, doing some pretty interesting things. I like that.
9: Well, thank you very much. I'm glad you like the cut of my jib.
28: Yeah, you know, kind of the jib, right?
9: I've always liked that phrase.
28: Yeah, yeah. I got a little bit of a short list here for best and worst jobs. For the best jobs I've had, it's sort of a chronological order. I think the best job for me was forest firefighting, and then after that would have been working as a forester, as a government employee. And then I was doing some working as a forester with a hydro utility company, tree climbing and tree removal. That I liked. And then now my best job. So I'm retired, but what I do now is, like yourself, is I enjoy the songwriting, record producing, recording, sort of a hobbyist kind of a. I got a little business going on with that, so I do other people's, record their music and that. So I find that absolutely the creative process. It's just nothing like it. You know, it's so much fun. You forget, like you'll do it for like 10, 12 hours, and you're not even thinking about the clock. And my worst jobs, the absolute worst job I ever had as a 12-year-old kid was detasseling corn in the heat of the summer. Like it was almost like being in prison. It was like prison work, and then field stone picking for some farmers during the summer. You know, going through the fields, they till them up, and you got to just pick up these big stones they want out of their fields, throw them on the back of a tractor trailer all day long in the heat. So
9: That is terrible. How much did you make for that? Probably $1.25 or something like that.
28: Oh yeah, we're going back to like the mid-70s there, right? Pretty mini school. For a 14-year-old kid, you put up with it, and, you know, 8 weeks later, you got some money. You can go buy yourself, whatever you're looking for at that time. So,
9: about your recording. So I think you shared a little bit about your studio. It's very fancy. You got a lot of gear, right?
28: Yeah, we talked about that a few weeks ago or so. Yeah, I built it up over the years, and it's pretty serious operation here now. Yeah, a lot of gear. I don't know how much gear I got here. If I had to take a guess on how much money I spent in gear here, I'd probably be looking at about $60,000 or so in outboard gear.
9: Wow.
28: Oh, yeah.
9: Have you ever heard my music?
28: You know, you gave me a site, and I probably wrote it down wrong, but
9: well, I'll just
28: tell you
9: what
28: to
9: do.
28: Again,
9: do this. Just go to bradleyj.org, B-R-A-D-L-E-Y-J-A-Y. .org, and that is links to everything I do, including the music.
28: Okay, so Bradley J?
9: Yeah, spelled J-A-Y. .org.
28: Okay, I'll do that for sure, yeah. I'd love to hear that, because I know you told me that, and I wrote it down wrong, and I was searching for it, but I'll get it down. I'll take a look at it this time.
9: If there's any way you can send me something that you recorded or made or produced, I'd love to hear it.
28: Well, I could. I got a bunch of stuff up on SoundCloud there, right?
9: Yeah.
28: You go on SoundCloud. I don't know. How would I send that to you? How would I, like, what do I,
9: you know what you, call,
28: do I get?
9: Call Rob back, Rob Brooks, and just tell him where I should search on SoundCloud.
28: Yeah, okay, sure.
9: All right,
28: so
9: cool.
28: You mean call him back as soon as I'm done talking to you here?
9: Yeah, call him back right now, because I'm going to say goodbye so I can squeeze Tim in.
28: Yeah, okay. Okay.
9: So call him back
28: all
9: right now.
28: Brett.
9: Okay, bye. Tim and Woburn. What's up, Tim?
11: Bradley J, thanks for taking my call.
9: Okay. It's a pleasure. What's going on?
11: Anyhow, I worked today in Brookline 10 hours doing a stone wall, made $500.
9: Whoa. That's pretty good.
11: It was
9: hours,
11: a good
9: ten,
11: day.
9: Ten hours.
11: The 50, weather was great. You know, the sun was out, not humid. It was great.
9: Wow. Seemed pretty humid to me. Whereabouts in Brookline?
11: In Brookline, I'm not sure. It was Brookline.
9: So are you
11: Jewish guy.
9: Officially a stone mason?
11: Yeah, I'm a stone mason bricklayer. I've been doing it. I'll be 75 November 5th. I've been doing it since I've been 17. The gold is in the stone. I do chimney stone if you know how to do it. Now, it's easy.
9: Yeah. Do you breathe a lot of stone dust or something? You seem to have a respiratory issue.
11: That's why I'm coughing. Yeah.
9: Hmm. Well, that's no good. Did you see a doctor?
11: Yes, I do. My primary care doctor's in Hawaii, Ooh, medical. Anyhow, he said, stay away from the stone dust. But I can't. But anyhow, it just comes and goes. It's not all the time.
9: Oh, that sounds tough. Well, thank you for sharing, and congratulations. $500 for one day. That's good.
11: You're a very interesting guy. You had quite a childhood and music and everything. Wow.
9: Thank you very much. Well, I'm going to let you go. I'm going
11: to
9: let you go and say I really appreciate the call, though, and hope you take care of the cough, and maybe we'll talk to you again next week.
11: Okay, anyhow, I talked to Dan Ray a lot, but he's on vacation.
9: Yeah.
11: For a week.
9: Well, I'm glad you called.
11: Anyhow,
9: I'm glad you still called. Thank you.
11: Anyhow, thanks a million. Keep up the good work.
9: Thanks, brother. I'll talk to you soon. I have 4 minutes, and there's nobody in line to call, so I'll tell a story. I have 1 minute. Another thing I did that didn't get paid was haying. We hayed for this guy. He had two kids. One was a guy, one was a girl. The girl was so attractive. Everyone loved her. Everybody had a crush on her. Not relevant.

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6: -78 degrees in Boston at 11 o'clock. Good evening, I'm Dan Watkins. Here's what's happening. A former nanny takes the stand at the Lindsay Clancy murder trial. She worked for the family part-time in the fall of 2022. Those are the months leading up to the killing of the three young children. WBZ-TV's Christina Rex has more from outside of the Plymouth courthouse.
7: Do I love Lindsay?
8: Yeah.
7: I did love Lindsay, yes.
9: Elaine Rossi was the final nanny who worked for the Clancy family, ending her time with them just 6 weeks before Cora, Dawson, and Kellen Clancy were strangled by their mother, Lindsay, who's currently on trial for murder.
7: I observed a wonderful mom who loved her kids, who was very concerned with their safety. She was very concerned with Callan's eating and sleeping. She was a wonderful mother.
9: Rossi said Lindsay Clancy stopped nursing her youngest so that she could take some psychiatric meds.
10: Did you come to find out that Lindsay was having some issues?
7: I did.
10: Did she talk to you about that?
7: She did.
10: And what did she tell you about her issues?
7: She shared with me that she was suffering from postpartum.
10: Now, when she shared this information with you, had you noticed anything different about her demeanor or her presentation around the house?
7: I didn't at all.
6: Rossi stopped working for the Clancys when Lindsay decided not to return to work as a nurse. Lindsay Clancy has pleaded not guilty to murder, saying that she was over-medicated and suffering from extreme postpartum psychosis. Massachusetts is taking a big step in expanding protections for immigrants. This comes as the federal government is removing TPS protections from multiple countries.
11: It was a big celebration after Governor Healey signed the PROTECT Act into law here at La Colaborativa, an immigrant rights and resources organization in Chelsea.
12: With this law, we're banning ICE from civil arrests and presence in our schools and our child care centers. What's in for all?
11: The law also aims to prohibit ICE arrests in courthouses, with Healey saying the tactic hurts crime victims.
12: And it's keeping victims and witnesses to crime from showing up. Cases are getting dismissed, and criminals aren't getting prosecuted because of ICE.
11: The new law also limits statewide cooperation with ICE and prohibits local county sheriffs from signing agreements to help ICE with deportations. In Chelsea, James Rojas, WBZ, Boston's News Radio.
6: And in a statement, an ICE spokesperson says in part that instead of working with us, Massachusetts lawmakers are choosing to release violent criminals to perpetrate more crimes. The action from Governor Healey today comes after the Trump administration reported a record number of deportations in July.
13: 51,000 arrests in July. That is the largest monthly arrest number in DHS history. What we don't know is who is being targeted. Are these

0: people with final orders of removal? Are these people with criminal convictions? What we do know, however, is that this does come as DHS has strengthened their ties with TSA, collaborating to target and arrest people who have overstayed their visas. It is another example of how the Trump administration is not only arresting people at historic levels, but they're also increasing the number of people that are susceptible to deportation.
1: That was ABC's Armando Garcia with that report. It's 11:03. Traffic and weather together. The Subaru Retailers of New England all-wheel drive traffic on the threes with Steve Perez. What's happening, Steve?
2: Well, we'll take a look downtown where 93 is moving well, but northbound exit 17 Government Center is closed. On the Pike eastbound, you're going to slow down with two left lanes taking Market Street through the Prudential Tunnel, but moving at a reasonable clip there. Sturrow Drive East. So typical congestion at Leverett Circle. There was a westbound heavy delay at the Hatchell due to an event there that has cleared. South of City Expressway is okay. 93 South, you're going to reduce speed for work by Route 24 and on to Route 24. Route 3 North, you're on the brakes with work between Route 3A and Route 14 in Duxbury. Watch for a work crew in Middleborough, 495 North and southbound at Route 105. Brief delays. Also still seeing delays on Route 1 in and out of Gillette Stadium due to the BTS concert down there. 128 north of the city, a slow go. First of northbound before Route 38, heading towards 93, and then southbound at the 95 split. You're under the speed limit there. Southbound work at Route 28, Route 3, and Trapello Road. No delays. 93 south delays. A double left lane closure. Spot Pond to Roosevelt Circle. And northbound before 128, a minor slowdown there. Overnight paving, Route 3 north has you reducing speed at Route 129. Southbound at Route 62, work there won't slow you down at all. Heavy going Route 1 south at Lake Street. 495 slows for work southbound at Route 125. Then again at Ward Hill. Then southbound slow go Route 38 in Tewksbury to the Lowell Connector. West of the city, Pike East, a work crew delay on the ramp to 290 and on the ramp to 495. Pike East slows for work. Supermarket overpass to Newton Corner was jammed up there. Not so bad now. Westbound work on the Pike at 128 slows you down just a bit. Then watch for a westbound work crew before I-84 in Sturbridge. 128 north in Dedham at West Street, a work crew, no delay. We have delays on Route 9 with work in both directions in Natick by Route 27. 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
1: And here's Brian Thompson with the forecast.
3: Partly cloudy and humid for tonight, a low of 71. It's going to be a very warm and humid day for tomorrow with times of clouds and sun. There could be a stray afternoon or evening thunderstorm, a high of 89. AccuWeather real field temperatures between 95 and 100 in the afternoon. Mostly cloudy, warm and sticky tomorrow night, low 75. Some sunshine for Friday, hot and humid with an afternoon thunderstorm in spots, which could be heavy and gusty. High temperature close to 90 Friday. Real feels again 95 to 100 in the afternoon. Even into the weekend, as we'll have clouds and some sun, we'll still see highs in the upper 80s to near 90. Could be a thunderstorm in spots Saturday. Sunday looks largely dry. I'm AccuWeather meteorologist Brian Thompson, WBZ, Boston's News Radio.
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1: In sports, the Red Sox just keep on winning. The Sox win their seventh straight game tonight. They shut out the White Sox 4-0 over at Fenway. Boston is now 30-5 in their last 35 games. They go for the sweep over Chicago tomorrow night with first pitch at 7:10. It's 77 degrees in Boston at 11:07. Let's get back to Nightside. Bradley J's in for Dan. I'm Dan Watkins, WBZ Boston's News Radio.
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8: That's right. How do you do? Open lines. on Nightside for the rest of the evening here. Got about 52 minutes to go. Actually, 50 minutes to go. Open lines. And one fun thing to chat about is you're reminiscing about your summer jobs. Fun for you, fun for me to hear about it. Fun for other people to listen to your and share your experiences. I don't know what's do you have kids? What are summer jobs now? Nobody does. Nobody rakes blueberries. Nobody, you know, nobody does haying. What do kids do now for summer job, or teenagers or even college students? What do you do for summer job? That's one thing to talk about. Another thing that's kind of bothersome is, according to Reuters, 22 hours ago, proposed Hormuz deal would give Iran, control of inbound traffic. That seems like a strategic win for Iran. And anything but an all-out win for us is a loss. Does anybody have a clear handle on what we gained from this war? Does anybody have a clear handle on if it's a gain to have Iran in control of inbound traffic into the Strait of Hormuz? It feels like a strategic, a political and strategic win for Iran. And that's too bad, given the billions we paid, the amount of ordnance was used to kill people, the damage to U.S. bases abroad, deaths of both service persons and civilians. And of course, there's the money you had to pay, the possibly hundreds you had to pay in extra money for gasoline, which is still high. You see, they didn't really factor in the fact that the United States is not going to have the stomach or the desire to continue an expensive war causing high gas prices without a real reason for a long period of time. And at the same time, factor in that Iran's in for the long game. You know, they don't have the same political pressures to get a war over with that we do. It seems like a big, sad, wasteful mistake. Maybe I'm wrong, but I do know the 66% of the U.S. respondents to polls about the war said it's not worth fighting. It's so fuzzy. What was the reason? What was the gain? What's the upside? Anybody have a clue? If no one has a clue, then I'm going to go ahead and consider it a super sad, bad thing. And do you think lessons will be learned from it? No. If we learned lessons like that, we would have learned from Vietnam, Afghanistan, Gulf War II, etc. Oh, yes, and I asked you one thing. I think it's important to have a president who has actually had to live a little bit of life like we have. So if I were a journalist conducting an interview with presidential candidates, one of my questions would be this. Candidates, this is for both of you. Have either of you ever done your own laundry? And if so, please explain how it works. What kind of laundry detergent you use? When you put it in? What settings did you put the clothing on? Just go through the process. And finally, are you the kind of person that would remove the lint from the dryer after you're done? There are certain political figures I just can't see being the type that would remove the lint from the dryer when they're done. And I don't know if I could vote for somebody that A, had never done the laundry, or B, lied about doing the laundry and was exposed by not really being able to explain it. and C was the kind of person that did not remove the lint from the dryer after. And I ask you, are you a person who removes the dryer from the lint after? I think you probably are. And if you don't, it's because you forgot. That kind of thing, that regular person kind of stuff, that small ball kind of stuff, matters. Are you kind to animals? That matters. You know, there are some folks can go ahead and like a musician, even if that musician does bad stuff. They can separate the politics of the musician or the actions of that musician from the music. I can't. I have a friend that I'm not even going to get into. Well, I have a friend that likes a musician that's just, I think, an awful person. And I can't like the music because I don't like the person. And that's the same thing when it comes to political candidates and office holders. Man, I cannot get behind a candidate that I think is a bad person. Doesn't matter about the policies. Because there are other, more decent human beings that will get the job done. Perhaps better, but certainly with more dignity. And I hope next time you folks get to choose, be you progressives or radical right people, you will choose a decent human being. I hope you, in your primaries, you will choose a decent human being to carry out the policies you want carried out. Because there are plenty of decent human beings that are extremists. Pick one of those next time, will you? So back to summertime jobs. Is there anything else you'd like to talk about? It's 617-254-1030. I still haven't shared mine. I did mention haying, baling hay. That was one of my summer jobs. And for something I forgot to mention about baling hay, and I bet you don't know this. Did you know that when you bale hay, when you put it in the barn, that you have to spread salt on the bales between layers? Who knows why? Does anybody know why? You probably have to be from the country to know this, or maybe a scientist. But when you put hay, bales of hay into the barn, you have to spread salt on each layer. Why would that be? Take a shot at it. 617-254-1030. It's WBZ.
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8: Right on. So it's open lines. Anything you want to talk about is fine. I'm liking the summer job topic, and I'm going to share mine. I'd love to hear yours. Favorite summer jobs. Do you think that tax money should go? Also, do you think tax money should go to creating, providing summer jobs for kids? Is it worth the money? Millions of dollars in the past have been allocated for that. And I don't know. Everybody's crying poor mouth these days. We don't have the money for that. It does seem to be a case that it's, you know, real good for the community to have maybe, I read, 12,000 kids having jobs. Keep them occupied during the summer so they don't get in trouble. To give them a first taste of the working world. Get out of the house. Get into contact with some other people besides their gangy friends, if they live in a gangy world. And so I'm curious about that. And what were your summer jobs? Well, let's talk to Marsha in Maine. Hello, Marsha.
11: Hi.
8: Hi.
11: I wanted to answer your question about the hay bales.
8: Okay.
11: It's salt.
8: Yes, and why do they put the salt on?
11: To prevent molding.
8: To prevent molding. Okay. That's right. And
11: yep. The only reason I know that is because I had a mother-in-law that had horses.
8: And we used to think this. We were told back at the time that they spread it, they put it on there to dry the hay out to prevent spontaneous combustion. Because if hay's wet.
11: Oh.
8: Yeah. Hay's wet.
11: Yeah, I know. Hay can combust quickly. Yeah.
8: But then I've since read that that's a myth, and that salt will not stop that, and it will still combust if it's too wet. And they say in order to prevent combustion, bale the hay at the right moisture. Well, you can't always do that because you got to get it in. And if it rains, if there's a thunderstorm or something, I don't know what you're going to do. I guess you have to.
11: Right.
8: It's tough. It's really interesting. Yeah. Did you ever bale hay?
11: But yeah. Oh, yeah. When I lived in Connecticut, my grandfather's farm, we got stuck sometimes doing that.
8: So did they have a hay bale, a baler and everything?
11: Yeah, he did. And it was really like, it was always the hottest day of the year that we did it, you know? Oh, yeah. Always seemed that way.
8: Yeah, I remember. See, I had one friend in my town. There were only 720 people. And I only had one friend. He was a mile away, but he lived on a big farm. And so we had to help. And I remember they had a hay baling machine. The thing would always be breaking. And they'd have this big spools of baling twine that would, this machine would be really loud and would get the hay in there, and then it'd spit out these bales. And you had to lift it up. And as you know, those twines would cut into your hands when you try to lift up those bales. Oh, my God.
11: And, oh, I know. I don't think they do that anymore, though. I think they have those round. Everybody's got round bales now.
8: Oh, really? And you may remember that them? It was itchy, right? Because you get all this chaff or whatever you call it.
11: Oh, yeah. It's
8: on
11: shaved.
8: Your neck and down your shirt. And it was really something. Bugs.
11: And you're sweaty.
8: Snakes. Sometimes snakes.
11: Oh, I never saw any, thank God. But yeah, it was always the hottest day of the year, and it was just miserable.
8: I don't think you've ever called me before. Is that right?
11: No, I never have. But I listen to you all the time.
8: Cool.
11: But I'm from Maine, so, you know, I just figured the Massachusetts people would get the first dibs. But I just thought I'd answer it because I did know that question.
8: No, Massachusetts people do not get the first dibs. Hey, by the way, I watched something about Maine on YouTube the other day. I had no idea.
11: Okay.
8: It was just so huge, and how much of it is forest. I learned a lot.
11: Oh, I know. Lots of trees up here.
8: Of course, and it used to be Massachusetts a long time ago.
11: Yes, yep, that's a fact.
8: Who knew?
11: Well, right? I guess I could call you because I was born in Massachusetts.
8: You could call it. You don't have to be from here. So what? Where in Maine are you?
11: I am near, I'm in the town of Shapley, which is, there's only one town named Shapley in the whole world, and this is it. but it's outside of Sanford, Maine, so it's in southern Maine.
8: Oh, yeah. So you're that's quite near Rochester, right?
11: Yeah. My mom used to live in Rochester.
8: Yeah, I used to go to high school there.
11: You did? You went to Spalding?
8: Yep.
11: Wow, my brothers and sisters graduated from there a long time, you know, a while back, but not too far back. They're younger, well, much younger than I am. And, but yeah.
8: A weird thing about Maine is how many towns it has named after other towns around the world. Like?
11: Oh, I know. Athens and...
8: Paris, Maine. Belgrade, Maine.
11: Poland.
8: Lisbon, yep. Maine. Vienna, Maine. Rome, Maine. Athens, as you say. Moscow, Maine. Yep. Madrid, Maine.
11: Mexico.
8: I didn't know that. Dresden, Maine. Frankfurt, Maine. Calais, Maine. Lubeck, Palermo. Palermo. Mm-hmm. Corinth, Maine. Bremen, Emden, Troy, Naples, Maine. Hanover, Verona, and Sorrento, Maine. Palmyra, yep. And Carthage, Maine. Smyrna and yep. Canton, Maine. That is kind yep. of how to... That's really weird. It's not
11: and
8: like,
11: Mexico. Mexico, Maine, too.
8: And Mexico, Maine. That is yep. pretty strange.
11: Yeah, well, that sign, if you've ever seen the sign on a postcard, it has all those different cities, and it points, you know, in different directions to how far it is away from everything else.
8: So what's going to happen in your next Senate election, do you know?
11: I'm voting for Troy Jackson.
8: Oh. Okay. Very interesting.
11: Yep.
8: You sound like a fun person there, Marcia.
11: Oh, thank you. I try to think of myself like that.
8: All right. Is there any, can you give us a little bio, like tell us a little about yourself? Like,
11: sure.
8: Well, go ahead. Give me a 30-second bio.
11: I'm a retired RN. I used to work in the emergency room. I have two kids. They're grown up. I have four grandkids. And I'm married, and I have a wonderful husband who's Portuguese.
8: Do you ever go to Portugal?
11: Not yet, no. My friend is living over there. He just moved over there. So wow. He said anytime we want to go,
8: oh, you gotta take,
11: go.
8: You got to take them up on it. So you're an emergency room person. What's the best thing and the worst thing about working in the emergency room?
11: The best thing is you always have a doctor at your fingertips. You don't have to call him. He's right there. The worst thing is just it gets super crazy sometimes. It gets super busy. One bad car accident can throw you off for the whole day.
8: And what town did you do this? What emergency room?
11: I worked in Maine Medical Center in Portland, and I also worked in the Goodall Hospital in Sanford. They don't call it that anymore. They call it Southern Maine Medical Center, Sanford Campus.
8: So one of my first jobs, speaking of first jobs, was at Frisbee Memorial Hospital. Do you know where that is?
11: Oh, yeah. I used to work there. That was my last job.
8: Frisbee Memorial, yeah, Frisbee Memorial Hospital was the hospital in Rochester.
11: Yes.
8: And you know what my job there was?
11: You were a cook.
8: No, I was a janitor. Let me tell you the story briefly. My first job, my first like grown-up job was washing dishes at Suzelle's Restaurant, which is halfway between Rochester and Somersworth. I was all alone. I hated it. All my friends were dishwashers at the hospital. So,
11: oh wow,
8: the administrator's kid was in my class in high school. We knew her, so I asked her, and I kept bugging her parents, please get me a job washing dishes in the hospital, hanging around with my friends.
11: Right.
8: They said, oh, we don't have anything yet, but keep checking in. So I checked in every day. I didn't realize you're supposed to check in like once a week. I called them every day. And they finally said, all right,
11: wow. Well, they finally gave up. I mean, they finally gave in and said, come on board, huh?
8: Well, what they said was, I tell you what, we're going to make a job for you. We have one guy in the day who cleans the operating room. His name was Mitch. And he'd, you know, go around mopping up after operations. But they created a new job for a person after hours to go through each operating room and the recovery room and all the rooms in the whole operating suite and detail them. Like, like in the cracks in the tiles with a toothbrush. Really detailing. And no one had ever done the job before. And there was, so no one knew how long it was supposed to take. No one watched out for
11: right.
8: me. So I just worked my hour, I just worked my hours, and I buffed the floor, and I love buffing the floor. I love the job. And I would go look at the specimens. There were plastic bags with specimens from the day, and I'd look in the and I'd look in the closets at the sutures and all the instruments.
11: And everyone, all the anesthesia medicines and everything.
8: Yeah, and every once in a while there'd be an emergency, and all these people would rush in, and there'd be an operation, and I watched through the window, and then one day in high school, a guidance counselor says, "What do you want to do when you grow up?" And I said, "I want to be one of those people that helps on operations." They used to have technicians then that were
11: surgical techs.
8: Surgical techs. They were new at the time. They learned their craft in the service. And I said, "I want to be a surgical tech." And they said, "Well, we don't know anything about that." But then a hospital sent a recruitment thing to for school for surgical tech. And I, because of that job, I went to become a surgical tech. So there you go.
11: There you go. And, that's awesome.
8: And then after the school, there was no surgical job. So I worked, just like you, in the emergency department.
11: That's great. See, we have a lot in common.
8: Yes, we do.
11: I knew I liked listening to you. You have a nice voice and personality.
8: Well, thank you. Well, it's good to get to know you, Marsha. I appreciate that. I hope you become more of a regular.
11: Thank you.
8: We need more representative reps from Maine like you.
11: I will. I will do that.
8: Okay. Very pleasant to speak with you. I enjoyed it a lot. You know, well, I've said this before. Out in the population, I walk around and I see people being mean. And I get the sense that population is generally mean. But when I speak to you on the radio, I get a much more positive sense of by the population. I think, people are pretty good. What do you suppose it is? What's the difference? Is it that people behave differently on the radio or that better people tend to call in? What do you suppose it is? I know that you sense it too. When you're out there, you see people being jerks. But generally, you hear people being cool when they call the radio station. Better behavior? Better people? What do you think? I have only a half an hour left. Right, time's flying by. I got Dana and Redding coming up after this. Love to hear about your summer job. Still summer. Curious about your summer job. Let's do a little nostalgia on jobs you hated, jobs you loved. Summer jobs. It's WBZ.
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1: I'm Dan Watkins with a quick check of the stories trending on WBZ News Radio 1030. Healey signs the PROTECT Act into law, which expands protections from ICE for immigrants in Massachusetts. In response, the agency says that instead of working with them, state lawmakers are choosing to release violent criminals to perpetrate more crime. More than 100 cases of cyclospora were reported in Massachusetts last month amid the national outbreak. And it's an unusual sight for the streets of Boston, a herd of elephants making its way down Comm Ave. WBZ's Jay Willett explains.
18: 100 life-sized elephant statues twisted out of an invasive weed in India make their home in Boston. Officials from the Great Elephant Migration nonprofit tell me this week marks the arrival of the global fundraiser.
19: Beautiful. They did a really nice job.
18: Each elephant is modeled and named after one in real life. The elephants can be adopted with proceeds going towards wildlife conservation causes.
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8: Fun night, quick week on WBZ on Nightside with Dan Ray. I'm Bradley J. And I have a few minutes left. I'm going to top of the hour. I just wanted to, we mentioned all the towns in Maine that are named after other countries. And I noticed that in a post online that you can see in Maine, these signs are called world traveler signs. You know, some places you see world traveler sign that says Rome, 2,000 miles, Washington, D.C., 1,000 miles. Well, in Maine, you can see signs that say Poland, 7 miles, Egypt, 39 miles, etc., because of all those towns with names of countries. They're not main DOT signs, but people put them up. Let's talk to Dana in Reading and find out what's up. Open lines. I'd love to hear about summer jobs, ones you hate, ones you love. Hello, Dana.
20: Hey, how are you? I just wanted to say that I do think that there is value in taxpayer money for teenagers to have summer jobs. I believe whether or not it's going to be their ultimate calling, that like you, I mean, doing things like whether it's haying or whatever there else there is now, it gives them a chance to see true hard labor and gives them a basic work ethic prior to going on in their lives as far as what jobs are done and what it takes to, you know, move not only the economy, but just life on. You know, they understand what happens in the back of the kitchen. They understand what happens on, like you said, haying and farming and providing, products for our economy to use. I think it's a value thing. Of all the money that we spend tax money on, I do think that is one is a value.
8: Good. It's good for the community to keep these kids off the streets and out of gangs and busy and not doing drugs and giving them, you know, just like when you retire, you feel kind of floaty if you don't have a sense of purpose. And when you're in summertime, you got nothing to do. You can't find, you feel empty and not quite right because you don't have a sense of purpose. Humans need a sense of purpose, and those jobs are good for that. And you're right. It gives people the chance to understand what's expected in a workplace. Because kids who don't have a summer job, then they go to college, then they get in some workplace, and they have kind of snotty expectations about, well, I deserve this job right now. I want this. I want to do. Yeah, come on. It doesn't work like that. Welcome to the real world. And if they'd had these summer jobs as a kid, as you suggest, they'd have a sense
20: of it. And I know that's, you know, maybe an antiquated thought, but it also teaches you the value of money, right? So when you have to work, you know, 40 hours doing hard labor, like you said, whether it's paying, regardless of what it is, that you understand now, you know, I worked a whole week and I have, I don't know, let's say $200. Maybe I understand buying $200 sneakers is something I'm going to look at in value.
8: Absolutely. Even today, when I buy something, I think, how many hours did I have to work to get this? That's what I think. And you're so right. If people haven't worked and don't know how much labor it took to get enough to buy this thing, it doesn't mean anything to them. If the parents are just buying them stuff, they have no clue. You're right. And they're likely to get in financial trouble when they get into the real world. That's another great point. Thanks.
20: And one last thing is, you know, I wish that high schools and colleges taught kids a little bit of finances. Like, so you go to a job and you get $20 an hour. Well, but the end of the day, when you look at the taxes and everything else, and hey, maybe I need retirement money. Maybe I need health care. I have young children, not young children, but teenage children that are now working, and they finally understand, like, oh, wait a minute. I have to pay taxes. Yes, they're coming right out of your check. You know, you're not getting $20 an hour. You have to pay taxes. And what are you going to do for health care? And what are you going to do for et cetera? So I think it provides them an experience outside of parental control that they kind of get a little bit of a glimpse of the real world before they get into the real world. And I'll let you go with that. Thank you. All right.
8: Thanks a lot. Wonderful call. As always, Dana, love always hearing from you. I was looking at online at summer jobs, and I came across this, just, you know, some random thing on Indeed. Some jobs available now. 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Ooh, look at this. Trivia host in Pembroke, Mass. Immediate hire. Whoa. That's kind of interesting. Medical staff. Welcome center. Summer of this year. Seasonal fulfillment and receiving support. Associate. What's that mean? Shipping, right? Macy's, Burlington. There seem to be quite a lot of jobs, right? I tell you, when I came to Boston for the first time, I got a job in one day. I think it's a matter of being willing to do the jobs that are there. My first job was, I was a busser, TGI Fridays. As soon as I graduated from college, came down here the next day and got a job that started the next day. I went into the first place I went into, because it looked cool, was TGI Fridays on Newbury Street in Boston. And they showed me to the back, the boss. I said, you got any? I don't know what I said. I'm looking for a job. Do you have any positions open? Whatever one says. And they says, well, I'm looking for bussers. And I said, oh, fine. I love the job. Cool place. They took care of us so well. Cool people, cool coworkers. Really, it became a community, instant community in Boston because of my job. Bunch of young people, we all get together after, go to shows, went to see The Clash. There's lots of inter-workplace dating. Everybody dated each other. And check this out. So great. Back then, things were way better back then. they had for Busser insurance, health insurance, full-on health insurance, plus free meal. That's free meal and shift beer. And shift beers were transferable. So if somebody else didn't want their shift beer, they could get it for you. So great. Loved every minute of it. And then, by the way, I used to look up from there, up at the Pru. And that's where WBCN was, up at the Pru. I used to say to myself, because I did college radio at the time, I used to say, someday I'm going to work up there. And I kind of did. I worked at the station, but by the time I got there, they had moved. So I didn't get to work at the top of the Pru. Let's visit California. Let's talk to Sky in California. Hi, Sky.
0: Hey, Bradley J. How you doing tonight?
8: Great.
0: Okay, so my first job, I think I was 14 and a half. And in Northampton, England, I was a nursery waterer, which basically means you water the gardens. It was like 10 acres. But it was happy for me because I loved to be outside. I watered the flowers. It took me about 4 hours. And the lady was Italian, and she fed me like hot Italian soup, you know, and then, you know, meatball soup and everything, and hot Italian coffee, and I was sweating. But it was a fun job, and it was very nice.
8: And you got a pleasant environment, and you had physical activity, and you had a sense of satisfaction and a sense of purpose.
0: Absolutely.
8: Yeah.
0: Yes, and then I went to school for agricultural science in England. I love biology. But then I want to change it up a little bit and ask you a couple of questions.
8: Okay, I'm ready.
0: So, to lighten it up, you might need this topic for another day, but my favorite topic is, what are your favorite three items you get from Trader Joe's and why?
8: Oh. Okay, that's easy.
0: I know. One is starting. No, I'm not going to answer your question. That's rhetorical.
8: So number one would be wine, you know, cheap wine.
0: Sure. Two-buck chuck. They don't do two-buck chuck anymore, do they?
8: No, you don't need to do two Charles. What is it, Charles? It's not 2 bucks anymore, but Charles Shaw, isn't it?
0: Right.
8: Okay. 2 buck chuck is, I don't know, that might be 4 bucks now, but you can get Portuguese Vino Verde really cheap. They have some cheap reds. Like $5.99 gets you a perfectly fine bottle of wine. No need to spend more than that.
0: Lovely.
8: So Trader Joe's, I love that question. Jeez. Thank you for asking.
0: Mm-hmm.
8: I like to get...
0: Four items.
8: Yeah. I like to get cheese. Lots of cheese.
0: What kind of cheese do you like?
8: I get the silver something goat cheese because it's cheap and low in sodium.
0: Oh, good.
8: What else do I get? A guilty pleasure are those French fries made out of peas. I think it's called Give Peas a Chance or something like that.
0: It's cute.
8: It's right near the checkout counter. And they're not great for you, but they're not as bad as French fries. And so,
0: beer too.
8: Beer's cheap.
0: Of course. Okay, good.
8: So those are my three things. Okay, what else?
0: Well, that's pretty much it. I could give you mine if you have a couple minutes or if less than six.
8: Go ahead. You have the floor. Go ahead.
0: Let me see. Oh, I do like those ginger snaps. It's like in a basket, not a basket, a thing. And there's actually a lot of ginger, so pretty good for you if you get a tummy ache or whatever.
8: Okay.
0: And then, of course, I was going to say the 2 buck chuck, but Vodka the Gods, let's keep that a secret. And then they've got salmon patties in there that are really good, and they're veggie organic.
8: Salmon something, did you say?
0: Salmon patties. Like salmon, you know, with a little bit of organic bread in there.
8: Oh, wow.
0: And it's really delicious. Yeah.
8: Oh, I never saw or knew about this. I'll have to check it out.
0: Yeah, you should. That's really good. Oh, and I've met you many times when Chachi LaPrette and you hosted the Beatles stuff in California.
8: Wow, yep. That's fantastic. Where in California are you?
0: Oh, I'm in the Napa area. So anyway,
8: nah, that's nice. I'm really glad you keep in touch. Thank you.
0: All right then. Be blessed.
8: You too. Bye. Wow. That's nice. She knows me through the Beatles events Chachi used to put on. Sky in California, very nice. By the way, speaking of Trader Joe's, why can't other markets use that model? good prices, really cheap booze, tremendous service, fantastic service. They make a lot of money because everybody goes there because it's so great. Hello, other markets. Why can't you do that too? You know the ones, the standard New England markets, the ones that there's no one working there. I want to find, what did I want to find today? Oh, the kind of dog food that's in a refrigerator case. I'm looking all over for someone to help me find it. Took me 15 minutes. Really? It doesn't have to be that way. I know it doesn't have to be that way because it ain't that way at Trader Joe's. Why don't other people follow their model? Their employees seem happy. They're really professional and really nice. They have good food. Reasonably priced alcohol and food. Is that, it's not rocket science. Can't other people do it? Okay, I'm going to break, and if you have a couple minutes after that to tell me about your summertime job, maybe your favorite or the one you hated. It's WBZ.
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8: Cool. It's WBZ, Bradley, in for Dan for the rest of the week. And I'm going to share with you some of my other summer jobs. I see someone's on calling up now. That's Tim in Michigan. I'll talk to Tim, see what he wants to talk about. Anybody else want to get in a last call? 617-254-1030. Well, hello, Tim.
20: Hey. You know, one of my favorite jobs from when I was a kid and it lasted for, you know, 40-odd years after that was a bicycle mechanic. Oh, wow. So I got to assemble and work on and eventually run my own, you know, retail brick-and-mortar bicycle business. So it's still something that I'm involved in to a degree, you know.
8: Well, that's
20: great. With the advent of the internet, I kind of have hung out a shingle selling you know, vintage bicycle parts, and I'm like the spoke master. I sell spokes for basically every bicycle ever known to man.
8: Really? So are they high-end spokes, or just you have spokes for everything?
20: You name it, we do it. It'll go from run-of-the-mill, like Schwinn bicycles, or, you know, an old three-speed roadster, all the way up to, you know, high-end, vintage, collectible, you know, racing bicycles.
8: So I always found that adjusting spokes properly was pretty much impossible. Because, you know, you're when you're a kid, you're ramming around, and your bicycle, your wheel gets out of alignment, and your spokes need adjusting. And I would try to do it myself. Never, ever, ever could do it right. I don't see how you do it. What's the secret?
20: Yeah, it is an acquired skill, and it helps to have the guidance of somebody who's been doing it for far too long. Because usually, if I can instruct somebody in how to either lace a wheel, which means put all the spokes in a hub and cross them over to the rim, I can usually get people up and running on the lacing and truing process well under a half an hour, and they'll be able to, you know, true a wheel in about 10 minutes. But it takes a little knowledge in your pocket so you can instruct somebody how to do it.
8: What a cool niche job that is.
20: Yeah, it's very niche. It's very niche.
8: But it's something that it's like a piano tuner. Not everybody can do it.
20: You are correct, sir. It is very much like tuning a piano. I could tell all kinds of stories about just the end of the bicycle industry of building wheels and supplying spokes. One of my favorite stories is I sell spokes internationally. The only continent I've not sold spokes to is Antarctica. Every other continent I've sold spokes to. But one time I had a purchase a buyer from like Finland, and he needed spokes. So I processed his purchase, got it to the post office. I didn't pay any ridiculous extreme postage to get it to him. It was just regular international mail. It got to him in 2 days.
8: Wow.
20: From Michigan to Finland in 2 days.
8: Well, you're both,
20: it was like, you got to be kidding
8: that's
20: me.
8: Crazy. So, but you're both up north. Yeah. You're both up north. Maybe that helps. I have an idea for a slogan for you. You ready? Tim in Michigan. I sell spokes to folks.
20: Yeah. Well, that is a very good. That's a good moniker right there. And back in the day, I was constantly referred to as 10-speed Tim.
8: Oh, that's a good one. That's a better one.
20: way back. And some people still know me as that. I'll
8: so when you call,
20: run into somebody.
8: When you call in from now on, tell Rob Brooks it's 10-speed Tim.
20: There you go. There you go. Now, the tie between Trader Joe's and where they come from, it's the upscale operation of Aldi groceries.
8: Oh.
20: So when you say, why can't any other grocer do this? It's because Aldi, their whole business is scaled to be very, very predatory tail gunner on price. And their quality development is spot on. When you go to Aldi and you get, say, like cheese crackers, and you're expecting them to taste like Cheez-Its, well, guess what? They do, because Aldi knows how to do product development,
8: That
20: then transfers over to Trader Joe's, because they're related.
8: Ah, hey, Tim, thanks a lot. I got to run. I'm out of
20: time.
8: You bet. Take care, 10-speed Tim. I have 1 minute. There's one more summer job I wanted to share. There are two more. One summer, I had a job in college working at the dump. My job was to sit between three dumpsters. One was for clear glass, one was for colored glass, and one was for newspaper. And I just had to sit there all day for 8 hours in the sun. And if somebody made a mistake and put the wrong thing in the wrong dumpster, I had to climb in the dumpster and get it. That was my job. Another job during a summer job from college, I went to Washington, D.C. And most of the time I worked at a restaurant on the hill. But for a very short time, I worked at the Smithsonian Institute, the big building with the big blue whale in the foyer there. My job was carpenter's assistant, and my job was putting putty in nail holes, which is cool. Hey, I'll talk to you tomorrow night. Craig Fitzgerald's in the car guy. Can't wait to talk to y'all. 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
3: From ABC News, I'm Stephanie Officer. The Trump administration's immigration crackdown saw a record number of deportations in July. ABC's Armando Garcia.
4: 51,000 arrests in July. That is the largest monthly arrest number in DHS history. What we don't know is who is being targeted. Are these people with final orders of removal? Are these people with criminal convictions? What we do know, however, is that this does come as DHS has strengthened their ties with TSA, collaborating to target and arrest people who have overstayed their visas. It is another example of how the Trump administration is not only arresting people at historic levels, but they're also increasing the number of people that are susceptible to deportation.
3: The race for U.S. Senate in Michigan taking shape. On Tuesday night, Democrats in the state chose progressive candidate Dr. Abdul El-Sayed as the party's nomination. ABC's Stephen Portnoy.
5: There was a real effort by El-Sayed today to extend an olive branch and to consolidate the party behind him. Haley Stevens offered her statement of support. El-Sayed himself specifically mentioned his commitment to what he called Jewish safety, saying it's the same commitment he has to the safety of his own daughters. That after making his own antipathy toward Israel and its war on Hamas a central focus of his campaign.
3: Well, you're still basking in summer's glow, but a popular coffee flavor and the season associated with it are just around the corner. ABC's Rebecca Jarvis with a PSL preview.
6: Pumpkin spice and everything nice. But is fall coming too soon, even for lovers of the autumnal drink?
7: I'm still soaking in summer, so I'm like not quite ready.
6: Pumpkin spice is big business for the coffee giants and countless other businesses with pumpkin spice products. One estimate saying that the pumpkin spice market is worth $1.7 billion globally.
3: Beyoncé surprise dropped the Morning Dew remix pack, including this track with husband Jay-Z.
8: No more slow jams, no more R&B, no more.
3: It's expected that it will appear on the 20th anniversary edition of Beyoncé's V-Day album next month. 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
9: Good morning, I'm Dan Watkins. Here's what's happening. A former nanny for the Clancy family takes the stand at the Lindsay Clancy murder trial. Elaine Rossi telling the jury that she loved Clancy, calling her a wonderful mom who loved her kids. WBZ-TV's Christina Rex has more on her testimony.
10: Rossi said she watched the kids while Lindsay exercised or ran errands and stopped working for the Clancys when Lindsay decided not to return to work as a nurse. She said the only change she noticed in Lindsay in the months leading up to the children's deaths was significant weight loss. Her testimony reminding the jury of the victims in this heartbreaking case.
11: Oh, Cora was a girly girl who loved her babies very much. She was very sweet. Dawson was full of energy, rambunctious, funny, silly. He was the happiest, sweetest, easiest baby. He was just a love.
10: And that nanny was one of five witnesses who testified in just a half day.
9: The judge expects full days of testimony on Thursday and Friday. Coming up, health officials are sounding the alarm after more than 100 cases of a parasitic foodborne illness were recorded in Massachusetts last month. Details next.
2: 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Traffic on the threes.
12: 1203, we'll take a look downtown, 93 northbound, moving reasonably well. Exit 17 Government Center, however, is closed. Southbound, you're going to slow down with two right lanes taken from the lower deck over the Zakum through the O'Neill Tunnel, shutting down exit 16B to Purchase Street. On the Pike eastbound, a double left lane closure, Market Street through the Prudential Tunnel slows you down. So does a westbound double right lane closure, Clarendon Street to Mass Ave. You're slowing down in the area.

0: airport tunnels. The Sumner has the left lane closed. The Callahan has the right lane closed. Ted Williams down a lane both ways with delays. Thorough Drive East at Leverett Circle has had a slowdown all night. That's much improved. 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Mostly clear sky, 74 degrees. Steve Perez, WBZ. Traffic on the threes.
1: Here's the four-day WBZ AccuWeather forecast.
2: The early morning brings a rather humid start with some clouds and a low of 71, followed by more warmth and humidity later today with a mix of sun and clouds, a spotty late day or evening thunderstorm, and a high of 89, but AccuWeather real field temperatures soar to between 95 and 100 during the afternoon and stays exceptionally humid for Thursday night with more clouds and a low of 75, with some sun at times on Friday. It's a hot day, it's still quite humid with a spotty afternoon thunderstorm, perhaps gusty, the high 90, another stray thunderstorm for Saturday and a high of 89, lead to more sun Sunday with highs near 90. I'm AccuWeather meteorologist LaTroy Thornton, WBZ, Boston's News Radio.
3: Amid a nationwide outbreak of cyclosporiasis, where more than 10,000 people across the country have gotten sick, the parasitic illness is now spiking locally. 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
4: Over the past decade, the majority of years saw less than 50 cases of cyclosporiasis recorded in Massachusetts. We now know that this past month, there were 104.
5: We're continuing to monitor the situation, look for any common exposures or anything else that would point us to an outbreak or cluster.
4: DPH Medical Director Dr. Larry Madoff says the numbers here are still within the historical range. Some local cases do seem to be linked to Taylor Farms lettuce sold at restaurants, but not Taco Bell.
5: We've seen a lot of scattered cases. We've seen a few linked cases that we could identify as a cluster, but nothing overwhelming.
4: Anyone who gets a nasty, persistent case of the runs after eating out is urged to go through DPH's online Report My Meal system. Madison Rogers, WBZ, Boston's News Radio.
3: It's a historic few days for music at Gillette Stadium as legendary K-pop group BTS performs two shows in Foxborough this week. It's the first time that the group has performed in New England. WBZ's Kyle Bray spoke with fans ahead of Wednesday's show.
6: After years on hiatus, K-pop supergroup BTS is bringing its world tour to Foxborough, and fans are showing out from near and far. Lisa is here with her friend Noelle from Wisconsin. They wanted to make their outfits stand out, so they're decked out in custom Patriots jerseys with members' names on the back.
7: Let's do our own Patriots one, show some like Massachusetts pride, and let them know how much we love them.
6: A big part of the pre-show vibe includes handing out freebies, small goodie bags fans make and give out to each other. Noelle says it's all part of what makes the community special.
7: We have bags filled with like little trinkets and like bracelets that we all make for each other because of how much we love BTS.
6: Sadie is from Maine, and she says the atmosphere at a K-pop show was unlike anything else.
8: It's very high energy, and I feel like everyone is so connected.
6: From Gillette Stadium, Kyle Bray, WBZ, Boston's News Radio.
3: Meanwhile, with BTS in town, the MBTA is reminding concertgoers that special commuter rail trains will be running once again for Thursday night's concert. The T says that the event trains will be running again later this month for the Chris Brown and Usher show on the 17th and the Savannah Bananas baseball games on the 28th and 29th, plus September shows for Bruno Mars, Carol G, and Ed Sheeran. Tickets are available for purchase 2 weeks before each event exclusively on the M-Ticket app. Ahead of sports, former Patriots wide receiver Stephon Diggs has found a new team. Multiple reports say that Diggs is signing a one-year deal with the Washington Commanders worth up to $12 million. Diggs grew up in the D.C. area before playing college football at Maryland. He spent one season here in New England leading the Pats in receptions and receiving yards. And earlier this year, Diggs was found not guilty of assaulting his personal chef last December. Coming up, there's a herd of elephants in downtown Boston right now. Find out more next.
9: After Paramount Skydance this week posted far stronger than forecast results for the just-finished quarter, the object of its affection opens its books today. Warner Brothers Discovery, which Paramount is trying to acquire for $110 billion, is expected to post its fourth straight quarter of losses, with the loss of NBA programming hurting the company's results in particular. One bright spot, if you can call it that, delayed litigation from parties trying to stop the Warner acquisition, mean Paramount could be forced to pay a $650 million fee. Beer giant Molson Coors reports earnings today, and it's expected to post its ninth straight quarter of declining sales volume, as consumers, especially young adults, increasingly opt for non-alcoholic beverages, a category into which Molson Coors has thus far struggled to expand. That broader trend should give a boost to Monster Beverage, which also reports today and is expected to deliver record quarterly earnings and revenue. Andrew O'Day, Bloomberg Business on WBZ, Boston's News Radio.
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3: The Red Sox shut out the White Sox 4-0 to pick up their seventh straight win. The Sox are now 30-5 in their last 35 games. Interim manager Chad Tracy says everyone is doing their job from good starts on the mound to timely hitting.
17: So we scored when we were supposed to, and our bullpen was lights out. So when you get that formula and everybody's doing their part, it's led to this.
3: The Sox go for the sweep tonight. First pitch is at 7:10. The NFL preseason kicks off tonight in Canton, Ohio, as the Panthers take on the Cardinals in the annual Hall of Fame game at 8:00. Former Patriots wide receiver Stephon Diggs is reportedly signing a one-year deal with the Commanders worth up to $12 million. And on the PGA Tour, the Wyndham Championship gets underway this morning in North Carolina. Cameron Young is the defending champ. Dan Watkins, WBZ, Boston's News Radio.
1: Traffic and weather together. 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All-wheel drive. Traffic on the threes.
0: It's 12:13. Looking South of town, Expressway, no worries there. 93 South has a work crew by Route 24. There was a delay earlier. It's a much easier go now. Watch for a road work on Route 24 both ways near Harrison Boulevard. You're at the speed limit there. Route 3 North, reducing speed for work between Route 3A and Route 14 in Duxbury. 495 has a left lane closed both ways in Middleborough at Route 105. A brief delay on the southbound side. And Route 1 still seeing heavy delays in and out of Gillette Stadium as the BTS concert takes forever to get out. 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Mostly clear sky, 74 degrees. Steve Perez, WBZ. Traffic on the threes.
1: Here's the four-day WBZ AccuWeather forecast.
2: The early morning looks to be partly cloudy and quite humid with a low of 71, with an uncomfortable day in store later today thanks to that warmth and humidity, with sun and clouds, a stray late day or evening thunderstorm, and a high of 89. It stays rather humid for Thursday night with more clouds around and a low of 75, with a hot Friday in store with sun at times, continued high humidity, and a spotty afternoon thunderstorm that may be gusty with a downpour, the high 90. Though Saturday brings a thunderstorm for some, with some sun and a high of 89, then more sun for a dry Sunday with high still near 90. I'm AccuWeather meteorologist LaTroy Thornton, WBZ, Boston's News Radio.
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3: Good morning, I'm Dan Watkins. Here's what's happening. It's certainly an unusual sight for the streets of Boston. A herd of elephants is making its way down Comm Ave.
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19: This is what makes Boston, Boston.
20: 100 life-sized elephant statues twisted out of an invasive weed in India make their home in Boston.
19: They live in communities. They give each other's names. They're really, truly a higher being.
20: Officials from the Great Elephant Migration nonprofit tell me this week marks the arrival of the global fundraiser.
21: Wow, they're beautiful. It's beautiful. They awesome. Did a really nice job.
20: Each elephant is modeled and named after one in real life. The elephants can be adopted with proceeds going towards wildlife conservation causes. Here in Boston, the New England Aquarium is a beneficiary. But between all the excitement this summer, Bostonians say this is just a good way to keep the good vibes rolling.
19: In addition to the Tartan Army and the tall ships and all the people who live in Boston who make it special. So art is all around.
20: On Comm Ave, Jay Willett, WBZ Boston's News Radio.
3: In Michigan, progressive candidate Dr. Abdul El Sayed declares victory in the state's Democratic primary over moderate Rep. Haley Stevens. El Sayed used his victory speech on Wednesday to rally supporters against Republican Mike Rogers, who he'll face off with in the general election this fall. ABC's Stephen Portnoy with more.
22: El Sayed is now calling Mike Rogers a Trump bootlicker, saying he's someone who can't decide whether he's a neocon or a MAGA, he's a corporate sellout, all these things. Mike Rogers has a statement today that says the race is now a choice between what he calls common sense or complete insanity.
3: Massachusetts Senator Elizabeth Warren is one of the high-profile endorsers of El Sayed. She reacted to his primary win.
23: I think it's great. Look, Abdul got outspent by 11 to 1. I've never heard of a race where somebody gets outspent 11 to 1 and the person spending 11 is not the one who wins. And the way I see this, it's all about building a real grassroots movement.
3: Meanwhile, primary election day in Massachusetts is now less than 1 month away. Here's WBZ's Nicole Davis with a preview.
24: Certainly a busy time of year over at Secretary of State Bill Galvin's office as elections officials get ready for the primary on September 1st. If you've registered to vote by mail, you've either received your ballot already or it's on the way at this point. All registered voters are eligible to cast a ballot in the primary, separate ballots for Democrats and Republicans. Now, ballot questions are not a part of the plan on primary day. That is coming up in November. 9 questions on the ballot for the general election. Primary day in Massachusetts before Labor Day this year, September 1st. Labor Day, of course, late this time around. Nicole Davis, WBZ, Boston's News Radio.
18: Federal officials are investigating an air safety incident that took place on Tuesday involving the military helicopter that was carrying President Trump. ABC's Peter Haralambos with the story.
4: Air traffic controllers in Washington generally shut down all air traffic 3 minutes before the president's Marine One helicopter takes off. However, that didn't happen on Tuesday afternoon when Marine One took off ahead of Trump's trip to California. Air traffic control audio from ATC.com suggests the controllers missed the 3 minute warning because another pilot was talking on the same frequency at the same time, and it all happened as another aircraft was taking off from Reagan National Airport.
5: Marine One Tower Altimeter is 3007. Okay, no 3 minutes. Roger.
4: Trump's helicopter and the plane were not close, but the incident comes amid ongoing scrutiny of the air traffic near D.C. following a deadly collision between a passenger jet and a military helicopter last year. Peter Haralambos, ABC News.
18: The investigation continues into the cyber attacks that have targeted a number of water facilities across the U.S., including in New Jersey, Georgia, and Utah. ABC's Aaron Katursky with details.
6: Iran is the prime suspect because we're at war with Iran, and Iran may be trying to make clear it has the capacity to retaliate if President Trump escalates the war, as he's considered doing. Iran cannot match the U.S. military, but they are making clear that they can take aim at critical infrastructure and systems that Americans depend on every day.
18: Reports say that at least 12 states are impacted by the cyber attacks. Officials in Georgia say that the focus is on disrupting or reducing water pressure. All of a sudden, after what seems like forever, water levels in Massachusetts are actually okay. WBZ's Heil Schaffel with the latest on drought conditions in the Bay State.
7: After literal years of dryness, the heavens have opened up these last couple of weeks.
8: Long term, even that has been chewed up quite a bit over the last month or so. So we've definitely seen major improvements since the start of July.
7: WBZ-TV Chief Meteorologist Eric Fisher says the drought we've been hearing about forever has basically been demolished in most spots by the recent rain. A handful of drier places remain, like bits of Metro North and Cape Cod. And if it seems like the state basically always thinks we're in a drought, you're not wrong.
8: In that sense, yes, I do think that they tend to play things very conservative. It's always a good idea to not be wasteful with water resources. You never know when things are going to change.
7: But he says, be careful what you wish for. The El Nino effect is starting to hit full swing, which means by October or November, we could be nostalgic for the drought.
8: I think there'll be a point where we start saying, wow, we have way too much rain. It's not too far down the road.
7: Kyle Schaffel, WBZ, Boston's News Radio.
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28: 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I'm Jordan Rich, currently involved in a novel called The Book of Strange New Things by Michael Faber. If you're a fan of the blend of science fiction and spirituality, this book might be for you. We're introduced to Peter, a Christian minister who's on the mission of his life, one that will separate him from his wife, taking him millions of miles away to another galaxy. A corporation known as USIC makes this possible, and the mission brings Peter into contact with an alien population engulfed in a planet-wide dangerous illness, very much wanting to learn from Peter and his teachings. All the while, back on Earth, there's nothing but bad news. A planet struggling for survival. And that includes the survival of Peter's great love, Beatrice. This novel, much more a statement on the human condition. What we're called to do, what we must do, the choices we make. Helping others, or looking to our own emotional needs. Deciding what we're really responsible for and why. Very much a human story. The Book of Strange New Things by Michael Faber. And that's the Book Club, WBZ, Boston's News Radio.
1: 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All-wheel drive. Traffic on the threes.
0: 1223 looking north of town. 128 north. before 90, before Route 38 to 93, a brief work crew delay. Southbound at the 95 split under the speed limit there. Then by Route 28, Route 3, Trapello Road, all work crews with no delays. 93 south, a double left lane closure. Spot Pond to Roosevelt Circle, about a speed limit ride. On Route 3, overnight paving, northbound at Route 129, a minor delay there. Southbound at Route 62, no trouble. Route 1, we're seeing southbound work at Lake Street was jammed up, not so much anymore. And northbound, no trouble passing a setup at Walnut Street. 495, work crew delay southbound from Route 125 down past Ward Hill towards 213. Again, southbound at Route 38 in Tewksbury. Northbound at the Lowell Connector, no trouble passing work there. And there's a speed limit ride getting by a setup in both directions of 495 and Andover at Route 28. 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Mostly clear sky, 74 degrees. Steve Perez, WBZ, traffic on the threes.
1: Here's the four-day WBZ AccuWeather forecast.
2: Humid conditions are in place for at least the next several days with a partly cloudy early morning and a low of 71, followed by a very warm day later today with a blend of sun and clouds. Watch for a spotty late day or evening thunderstorm with a high of 89, with AccuWeather real field temperatures ending up between 95 and 100, followed by more clouds for Thursday night and a low of 75. Turns out to be a hot Friday with some sun at times. Still a spotty afternoon thunderstorm, perhaps gusty with a high of 90, and another thunderstorm may be around for Saturday with some sun and a high of 89. Then more sun for Sunday with highs near 90. I'm AccuWeather meteorologist LaTroy Thornton, WBZ, Boston's News Radio.
3: NASA and SpaceX officials are searching for the piece of a rocket that they believe smashed into the moon Wednesday during a mission gone awry. ABC's Rena Roy explains.
9: Astronomers say the rocket had dumped its remaining fuel and could not be controlled. Experts say based on mathematical calculations, the crash likely happened near the Einstein crater, creating an impact crater only visible up close. But they're still working on getting visual confirmation. NASA says it will use its lunar reconnaissance orbiter to try and spot the crater, but that could take time.
3: Though the crash is considered to be an accident, scientists and stargazers are saying it's an exciting chance to learn more about the moon. It's been 30 years now since the death of Tupac Shakur, but there's now an upcoming trial related to his killing.
10: The man who prosecutors say orchestrated the 1996 killing of rap icon Tupac Shakur, Tupac's stepbrother, Maurice Shakur.
11: The optimism comes in for the simple fact that something has happened.
10: 63-year-old Dwayne Keefe D. Davis faces a single count of murder with a deadly weapon with the intent to promote or assist a criminal gang in Shakur's death. Davis has been jailed since late 2023 and has pleaded not guilty. Gunfire came from the Cadillac that Davis was in, and he's one of the only people there that night who is still alive. Prosecutors say if Davis had not written explicitly about the killing or talked about it, it's likely no one would have been charged. I'm Lisa Dwyer.
3: The gauntlet has been passed in Hollywood, so to speak. WBZ's Shane Stokes explains.
12: Avengers Endgame directors Joe and Anthony Russo have officially congratulated Spider-Man Brand New Day for breaking their record of biggest domestic opening weekend ever. The Russo brothers posted a celebratory photo on Instagram showing Spider-Man wearing victory rings that resemble the Infinity Stones used by Thanos. This all comes as Brand New Day just opened with a massive $360 million at the multiplex, which edged out Endgame's $357 million opening from 2019. It's long been tradition in Hollywood for the director of a film to congratulate a movie that surpasses their own when it comes to box office records, but the Russo brothers don't have to wait long for a chance to reclaim the throne as their next major Marvel movie, Avengers Doomsday, hits theaters on December 18th. Shane Stokes, WBZ, Boston's News Radio.
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3: Good morning. I'm Dan Watkins. Here's what's happening. It was a half day in Plymouth Superior Court for the Lindsay Clancy murder trial on Wednesday. WBZ's Brooke McCarthy says we heard from a woman that worked for the Clancy family.
19: Elaine Rossi was a nanny for the Clancy family for several months. She talked about the three Clancy kids.
20: And how would you describe Cora?
21: Oh, Cora was a girly girl who loved her babies very much. She was very sweet.
19: She said Dawson was full of energy and Callan was a sweet baby. Elaine says during her time with the family, Lindsay spoke to her about taking medications.
21: She shared with me that she had postpartum and that she couldn't sleep.
22: And as a result of that, you were pretty concerned for her, weren't you?
21: I really don't know much about postpartum, but I would always ask her how she was feeling, right, or how she was doing.
19: During testimony, Elaine described Lindsay as a good mom. The defense is trying to show Lindsay was suffering from postpartum psychosis when she strangled her three kids in their Duxbury home back in January of 2023. Brooke McCarthy, WBZ Boston's News Radio.
3: A public safety meeting was held in Boston Wednesday to address the recent uptick in violent crime. Mayor Wu says that deadly shootings are actually down compared to this time last year, but other city leaders say more needs to be done. This all comes after a man was shot and killed in broad daylight on Blue Hill Ave in Dorchester Wednesday morning. WBZ-TV's Logan Hall has the latest on the investigation.
23: Detectives from the Boston Police Department's Homicide Unit and Crime Scene Unit line the street looking for any evidence that may lead them to the shooter.
29: I do not believe this was a random incident, so I don't believe there's a danger to the rest of the community in the sense that this person's running around shooting people. I think this was a situation where parties are known in one way or another, and I think that's how we're following up at this point.
23: It's the latest in a series of violent crimes on this stretch of Blue Hill Avenue, with residents describing a similar shooting outside the building next door just days ago.
30: I just hope that Boston can try to support maybe this area a little bit more, but I don't know what they can do about it, but you know, everybody's upset about these things happening.
23: The Boston Police Department is asking for the public's help in identifying the shooter. They're calling on anyone with any details to come forward.
3: And witnesses say the victim was a familiar face in the neighborhood who just moved to Boston from the Dominican Republic. The nationwide cyclosporiasis outbreak continues to grow as more than 10,000 cases have been reported across the country. And it's hitting close to home as we learn that 104 cases of the parasitic foodborne illness were recorded in Massachusetts last month, spiking from around 30 cases in June and 9 in May. State health experts say they're watching it closely, but the numbers here still aren't super concerning. The DPH says it's been a few small clusters, some with apparent links to recalled iceberg lettuce grown by Taylor Farms and sold at restaurants, including Taco Bell. This comes as the first deaths in the outbreak were reported earlier this week. Two people in Michigan died, but officials there say that they both had underlying health issues. Coming up, we sent a reporter to find out where the worst local intersections are. That story and more next.
1: 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All-wheel drive. Traffic on the threes.
0: 12:33 and looking west of the city, Pike East. There's a work crew on the ramp to 290, another on the ramp to 495 with intermittent closures and minor delays. And then a brief delay, eastbound Pike Supermarket overpass to the Newton Corner. There's road work there. Westbound at 128, just under the speed limit. And watch for westbound work in Sturbridge before I-84, not a major problem. 128 North, work in Dedham at West Street is already wrapping up. That was a brief situation. Route 2 West in Acton at Central Street and in Fitchburg at Route 31. Road work, minor delays. Same story on Route 9 and Natick both ways at Route 27. Mostly clear sky, 74 degrees. Steve Perez, WBZ traffic on the threes.
1: Here's the four-day WBZ AccuWeather forecast.
2: The early morning brings a rather humid start with some clouds and a low of 71, followed by more warmth and humidity later today with a mix of sun and clouds, a spotty late day or evening thunderstorm, and a high of 89, but AccuWeather real field temperatures soar to between 95 and 100 during the afternoon and stays exceptionally humid for Thursday night with more clouds and a low of 75, with some sun at times on Friday. It's a hot day, it's still quite humid with a spotty afternoon thunderstorm, perhaps gusty, the high 90, another stray thunderstorm for Saturday and a high of 89, lead to more sun Sunday with highs near 90. I'm AccuWeather meteorologist LaTroy Thornton, WBZ, Boston's News Radio.
3: You hear traffic on the threes all the time here on WBZ, but one of our reporters decided to really put himself in the story and find out where the biggest trouble spots are. Let's take a ride with our Heil Shuffle.
4: It's not enough to talk about the worst intersections in Boston. I wanted to experience them myself. So I drove through a carefully selected list of hellish interchanges. First was Wellington Circle.
5: And then this guy isn't going to let me merge. Of course. Come on.
4: The Medford Crossing, where 11 lanes of traffic fuse into each other in a shape that MC Escher would struggle to define.
6: But this has been the worst for me so far.
4: Then I kept it moving to the Neponset and Kosciuszko circles, the bumper-devouring Scylla and Charybdis of Boston commute mythology.
7: I take that intersection a lot. It can suck.
4: Warren Street and Comm Ave was another highlight, where 7 lanes of traffic and a Green Line train get all tangled up.
8: It's a dangerous intersection. I seen a lady almost got hit last week.
4: The city of Boston says by the crash numbers, the worst intersection in Boston proper is Mass and Cass for cars, bikes, and people. Kyle Schaffel, WBZ, Boston's News Radio.
3: The Littleton Police Chief is promising residents transparency and open communication moving forward regarding a controversial public safety system. WBZ's Sherry Small explains.
14: Earlier this year, Littleton police installed flock cameras on some main roads, saying the automated license plate readers were in the interest of public safety. After the fact, there was public backlash.
18: I think less government, the better. And that's kind of what it is.
14: Once people made their voices heard, the select board ordered the cameras to be turned off, so they thought. The police department recently realized because of a communication error, the cameras had been online and collecting data for months without their knowledge. That's not sitting well with this woman.
24: For me, that's the huge issue, right? So I think the town should agree, like what town meeting or whatever, that they want him on or off. So I think it's a local decision.
14: The police chief confirms the cameras are now offline and admits that public input should have been part of the conversation from the beginning. In Littleton, Sherry Small, WBZ, Boston's News Radio.
3: Meanwhile, police in Houston are crediting flock cameras, automated license plate readers with helping to track down suspects in the attempted robbery of an armored car.
25: Despite the extreme skin and eye irritation that bear repellent causes, the guard fired shots at the three teenagers who tried to rob him. The suspect sped away, but Houston Police Lieutenant Larry Croson says flock cameras tracked the white Mercedes to a car wash.
26: There were several people trying to get blood out of the back seat of the car, tampering with the evidence there. Those people are detained.
25: Two of the three suspects suffered non-life-threatening gunshot wounds. Croson says they're 15 and 16 years old. Jim Ryan, ABC News.
3: The Rhode Island Blood Center is offering beer for blood. This month, all eligible blood donors 21 and up will receive a pint for a pint voucher that they can use at one of the 10 participating breweries in the Ocean State. Those vouchers will be good until Halloween. Coming up, Governor Healey signs the PROTECT Act. Details next.
27: Even amid inflation fear and related economic worry, consumers aren't being deterred by higher hotel prices and airfare, at least enough to cancel their travel plans. Expedia Group has raised its annual sales forecast. The Hotels.com owner now expects a revenue increase of 9 to 10% this year. The updated view puts Expedia on track for its strongest growth since 2023. This report, plus the similarly strong news earlier this week from rival Booking.com, signals that the travel industry is weathering geopolitical upheaval and other challenges. DoorDash has issued a profit forecast ahead of analyst expectations, citing a boom in paid subscribers who are ordering takeout and groceries more frequently. But there's one not-so-bright spot. Earnings per share fell short of forecasts, and the reason is a familiar one: heavy spending on AI tools. DoorDash says it now plans to put more money into its in-house robotics efforts to build delivery robots and drones. Andrew O'Day, Bloomberg Business on WBZ, Boston's News Radio. 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
3: The Red Sox win their seventh straight game, this time by shutting out the White Sox 4-0. Boston goes for the sweep at Fenway tonight. First pitch is at 7:10. Training camp continues for the Patriots in Foxborough. The Pats are getting ready for both their first preseason game while also preparing for the Week 1 Super Bowl rematch against the Seahawks. Quarterback Drake May was asked what he learned from that Super Bowl loss. May says when going against a great defense like Seattle's, they have to start quick.
22: Finding ways to, you know, not have the score put into a pass, drop back game, where we can use play action, we can use, you know, running the football and not just have a drop back game where they can kind of, you know, pin their ears back and fire at us.
3: And the NFL preseason gets underway tonight with the Hall of Fame game. The Panthers play the Cardinals at 8 o'clock. Dan Watkins, WBZ, Boston's News Radio.
0: 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Traffic and weather together. 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All-wheel drive. Traffic on the threes.
1: 12:43. We're going to look downtown. 93 northbound moving just fine, but exit 17 Government Center is closed. Southbound, a double right lane closure slows you down. Lower deck down through the O'Neill Tunnel. Closing exit 16B to Purchase Street. On the Pike East, from Market Street to Prudential Tunnel, a double left lane closure. You're under the speed limit there. Westbound, it's a double right. Clarendon Street to Mass Ave. Airport tunnels, Sumner, Callahan, and Ted Williams, all down a lane, all under the speed limit. Mostly clear sky, 74 degrees. Steve Perez, WBZ traffic on the threes.
0: Here's the four-day WBZ AccuWeather forecast.
2: The early warning looks to be partly cloudy and quite humid with a low of 71, with an uncomfortable day in store later today thanks to that warmth and humidity, with sun and clouds, a stray late day or evening thunderstorm, and a high of 89. It stays rather humid for Thursday night with more clouds around and a low of 75, with a hot Friday in store with sun at times, continued high humidity, and a spotty afternoon thunderstorm that may be gusty with a downpour, the high 90. Though Saturday brings a thunderstorm for some, with some sun and a high of 89, and more sun for a dry Sunday with high still near 90. I'm AccuWeather meteorologist LaTroy Thornton, WBZ, Boston's News Radio.
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3: Good morning, I'm Dan Watkins. Here's what's happening. Massachusetts is taking a big step in expanding protections for immigrants. This comes as the federal government is removing TPS protections for multiple countries. WBZ's James Rojas reports.
5: It was a big celebration after Governor Healey signed the PROTECT Act into law here at La Colaborativa, an immigrant rights and resources organization in Chelsea.
6: With this law, we're banning ICE from civil arrests and presence in our schools and our child care centers. Once and for all.
5: The law also aims to prohibit ICE arrests in courthouses, with Healey saying the tactic hurts crime victims.
6: And it's keeping victims and witnesses to crime from showing up. Cases are getting dismissed, and criminals aren't getting prosecuted because of ICE.
5: The new law also limits statewide cooperation with ICE and prohibits local county sheriffs from signing agreements to help ICE with deportations. In Chelsea, James Rojas, WBZ, Boston's News Radio.
3: And the action from Governor Healey comes just as the Trump administration reports a record number of deportations in July.
19: 51,000 arrests in July. That is the largest monthly arrest number in DHS history. What we don't know is who is being targeted. Are these people with final orders of removal? Are these people with criminal convictions? What we do know, however, is that this does come as DHS has strengthened their ties with TSA, collaborating to target and arrest people who have overstayed their visas. It is another example of how the Trump administration is not only arresting people at historic levels, but they're also increasing the number of people that are susceptible to deportation.
3: That was ABC's Armando Garcia reporting. We're learning more about the man arrested near a Trump National Golf Club in California last weekend. 38-year-old Janine Jontale was seen not once, but twice near the course.
21: One was on July 31st, where he was allegedly spotted, basically just reported as a concerning individual. They did not approach him. They did not detain him. Now, that second visit, August 2nd, this is 2 days before President Trump's visit to that course, this is when they did confront him. They saw him having an earpiece in his ear. He appeared to be monitoring federal agents who were on site, and they approached him, and then that's when they placed him under arrest.
3: Search warrants found Tail was in possession of hollow point bullets, a firearm, and a modified AR weapon in his home. He's now facing federal weapons charges. Meanwhile, new FBI data is providing more context about the nearly three dozen active shooter incidents in the United States last year. ABC's Peter Harlambous with more.
23: The FBI says that last year there were 34 total active shooter incidents, which they define as one or more shooters attempting to kill others in a populated area. That's a 42% increase year over year, and the number of victims of mass shootings increased nearly 60%. According to the FBI, every incident involved a male shooter who acted alone, and 68% of the shootings were pre-planned. Peter Harolambos, ABC News.
3: A new lawsuit is alleging that Boston police and the Suffolk County DA's office unlawfully withheld police body cam footage in a deadly police shooting. Here's WBZ's Sherry Small.
4: The nonprofit Lawyers for Civil Rights filed the suit. They want the body cam and dashboard cam footage released from the March 11th fatal shooting of 39-year-old Stevenson King of Dorchester. Boston police officer Nicholas O'Malley shot King after he and other officers responded to a reported carjacking and then located a vehicle matching the description in Roxbury. O'Malley has since been charged with manslaughter in connection to that shooting. He's pleaded not guilty. The nonprofit argues that the agency's improperly use the state's investigation exemption to the public records law. They're asking the court to order the release of the videos. Sherry Small, WBZ Boston's News Radio.
3: On Capitol Hill, the Senate fell largely among party lines in a 51-44 vote Wednesday to confirm Dr. Erica Schwartz as the next CDC director.
7: On this vote, the yeas are 51, the nays are 44. The nomination is confirmed.
3: Schwartz is a former deputy surgeon general and Coast Guard health official. She's the first Senate-confirmed CDC director in nearly a year. Schwartz will take over for Dr. Jay Bhattacharya, who has been serving as acting director while also fulfilling his duties as director of the National Institutes of Health. Meanwhile, Maine Republican Senator Susan Collins says she'll be voting against the confirmation of acting Attorney General Todd Blanche. Collins says that she reviewed Blanche's qualifications and testimony before concluding his actions have further eroded the Justice Department's independence. Blanche's nomination advanced Tuesday after clearing the Senate Judiciary Committee on a 12-10 party line vote. BMW drivers are furious after their cars started showing them ads when they turned them on. WBZ's Kyle Bray explains.
8: Ads are everywhere these days, but some BMW drivers wish they wouldn't be on their car's dashboard. A new Spider-Man ad that pops up when they turn on their car is sending drivers into a proverbial road rage. Folks I spoke to say they would not be thrilled if they started getting ads in a car they spent good money on.
14: It's everywhere you go, inescapable, always in my face, and accidentally clicking on them, and I'm sure that's what would happen in the car. It'd be a big distraction.
18: It feels like it's your private space, so... 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
8: But not everyone is honking their horn at the idea. 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
24: If I was driving, I don't think I would care. That's kind of my perspective.
8: I wouldn't let it distract you?
24: No.
8: From Back Bay, Kyle Bray, WBZ, Boston's News Radio.
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10: It's 12:53. We'll take a look south of the city where the expressway is moving well. 93 South, no major delay, but watch for work crew by Route 24. On Route 3 North, work crew between Route 3A and Route 14 in Duxbury was slowing things down. They're still there, but not much of a delay anymore. You're going to reduce speed in Middleborough, 495. Left lane closed both ways at Route 105. And the K-pop traffic continues down in Gillette on Route 1 in and out of the stadium, still moving slowly. 74 degrees, mostly clear sky. Steve Perez, WBZ traffic on the threes.
20: Here's the four-day WBZ AccuWeather forecast.
11: Humid conditions are in place for at least the next several days with a partly cloudy early morning and a low of 71, followed by a very warm day later today with a blend of sun and clouds. Watch for a spotty late day or evening thunderstorm with a high of 89, with AccuWeather real field temperatures ending up between 95 and 100, followed by more clouds for Thursday night and a low of 75. Turns out to be a hot Friday with some sun at times. Still a spotty afternoon thunderstorm, perhaps gusty with a high of 90, and another thunderstorm may be around for Saturday with some sun and a high of 89. Then more sun for Sunday with highs near 90. I'm AccuWeather meteorologist LaTroy Thornton, WBZ, Boston's News Radio.
3: Actor Donnie Wahlberg returns to his roots once again as season two of his show Boston Blue begins filming in the city. WBZ's Jay Willett with more.
12: I've blocked out the Jaylen Brown trade. It's erased from my memory banks.
3: Donning a blue blazer and blazing heat, Donnie Wahlberg answers the call for Boston Blue season two.
12: Danny's upping the New York Danny. Just a little bit, you know, he knows the city now.
3: The police drama from CBS aims to address cliffhangers and up the stakes. Creator and showrunner Brandon Saunier tells me.
13: I like to think of Boston as the biggest small town in the country, right? 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At the same time, it feels like family.
3: One scene from the show includes the classic cannoli debate of Boston.
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13: Now that it's been brought to my attention, we may have to mention Bovas to weigh in the Mikes and Modern debate.
3: Jay Willett, WBZ Boston's News Radio. After some time off, once again, football is life.
17: Following a three-year hiatus, the fourth season premiere of the Emmy Award-winning Ted Lasso is now on Apple TV Plus, with a new episode hitting the streamer on Wednesdays through October 7th. Jason Sudeikis, Hannah Waddingham, Brett Goldstein, and Juno Temple all return, with Tanya Reynolds, Aisling Sharkey, and Grant Freely joining the cast. The season follows Ted's return to London to coach a newly formed AFC Richmond women's team. Brian Antonelli, WBZ, Boston's News Radio.
3: For the first time in the history of horse racing's Triple Crown, a race will be run on a Sunday. Maryland Governor Wes Moore says moving the Preakness is the right move for horse racing.
22: And by moving the date, you're then providing additional time and space for our horses and the people who compete in the Derby to be able to then now compete to be able to be part of that Triple Crown.
3: The Maryland Jockey Club announced that the Preakness Stakes is moving to 3 weeks and a day after the Kentucky Derby starting next year. The second jewel of the Triple Crown has been held 2 weeks after the Derby in nearly every year since 1950, but many trainers have been choosing to skip the race in recent years to give their thoroughbreds more time to recover and then run in the Belmont. The latest on the top stories, plus a check of traffic and weather coming up next. I'm Dan Watkins, WBZ, Boston's News Radio.
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5: 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What is it? It's really just documents we create to protect you, your family, and the people you love. Why do we do it? You do it to be prepared for a medical emergency, prepared for a disability, and yes, prepared for the end. My mom always told me, Philip, be prepared. 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So, when do we do it?

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1: The New Mexico property Jeffrey Epstein once owned is now at the center of a lawsuit. The state's attorney general sues the DOJ, claiming they're refusing to hand over necessary records.
2: Torres accused the Department of Justice of obstructing his office's investigation into the crimes committed at the sprawling ranch Epstein once owned in New Mexico. He says his office requested unredacted Epstein files 10 times to assist their investigation, but the Department of Justice has only turned over a fraction of the requested records. He asked a federal judge in Washington to declare the withholding of records unlawful and force the Department of Justice to provide his office with access to unredacted Epstein files. The DOJ says they're complying with the law and that turning over the records may violate the privacy of victims. Peter Harlamus, ABC News.
1: A Marine Corps veteran in custody after he was spotted allegedly scoping out President Trump's California golf club twice, just days before his high-profile visit. ABC's Kana Whitworth.
3: Authorities now say the suspect first visited the golf club last Friday, wearing an earpiece and taking photographs and videos of the federal agents. The suspect visiting Trump's golf club again Sunday, when officials say he told federal agents he worked for the State Department and was at the course for a security detail, claiming he had a loaded gun in his car. Those federal agents calling local law enforcement who took Taylor into custody.
1: Taylor is facing federal and state firearm charges as investigators search for a motive. At least one person is dead, several others injured in an apartment explosion in the Bronx, New York City, Wednesday. Fire Commissioner Lillian Bonsignore says the fire started on the third floor, reached five alarms, and included a collapse.
4: There was a total of 11 patients. Seven of them were civilians. Four of them were firefighters.
5: You can take
1: 30 years after comedian Tommy Davidson left his indelible mark on Martin as Varnell Hill, he's getting his own spinoff, The Varnell Hill Show. It'll focus on the fictional talk show host trying to stay relevant. It drops September 1st on Paramount Plus. 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
6: Good morning. I'm Dan Watkins. Here's what's happening. A former nanny for the Clancy family takes the stand at the Lindsay Clancy murder trial. Elaine Rossi telling the jury that she loved Clancy, calling her a wonderful mom who loved her kids. WBZ-TV's Christina Rex has more on her testimony.
7: Rossi said she watched the kids while Lindsay exercised or ran errands and stopped working for the Clancys when Lindsay decided not to return to work as a nurse. She said the only change she noticed in Lindsay in the months leading up to the children's deaths was significant weight loss. Her testimony reminding the jury of the victims in this heartbreaking case.
8: Oh, Cora was a girly girl who loved her babies very much. She was very sweet. Dawson was full of energy, rambunctious, funny, silly. He was the happiest, sweetest, easiest baby. He was just a love.
7: And that nanny was one of five witnesses who testified in just a half day.
6: The judge expects full days of testimony on Thursday and Friday. Coming up, health officials are sounding the alarm after more than 100 cases of a parasitic foodborne illness were recorded in Massachusetts last month. Details next.
0: 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All-wheel drive. Traffic on the threes.
9: It is 103 and checking things out downtown 93 North. Exit 17 Government Center is closed, but 93 North itself is fine. Nothing in your way. On the southbound side, a double right lane closure in your way that starts at the lower deck, goes through the O'Neill Tunnel, has you reducing speed, and blocks exit 16B to Purchase Street. Airport tunnels, the left lane's closed in the Sumner, the right lane in the Callahan. Ted Williams down a lane both ways, expect to slow down through all of them. And Pike East, a double left lane closure, Market Street to Prue Tunnel, has you reducing speed, as does a westbound double right lane closure, Clarendon Street to Mass Ave. Mostly clear sky, 74 degrees. Steve Perez, WBZ traffic on the threes.
0: Here's the four-day WBZ AccuWeather forecast.
10: The early morning brings a rather humid start with some clouds and a low of 71, followed by more warmth and humidity later today with a mix of sun and clouds, a spotty late day or evening thunderstorm, and a high of 89. But AccuWeather real field temperatures soar to between 95 and 100 during the afternoon and stays exceptionally humid for Thursday night with more clouds and a low of 75. With some sun at times on Friday, it's a hot day, it's still quite humid with a spotty afternoon thunderstorm.

0: perhaps gusty, the high 90. Another stray thunderstorm for Saturday and a high of 89 lead to more sun Sunday with highs near 90. I'm AccuWeather meteorologist LaTroy Thornton, WBZ, Boston's News Radio.
1: Amid a nationwide outbreak of cyclosporiasis, where more than 10,000 people across the country have gotten sick, the parasitic illness is now spiking locally. WBZ's Madison Rogers with details.
2: Over the past decade, the majority of years saw less than 50 cases of cyclosporiasis recorded in Massachusetts. We now know that this past month, there were 104.
3: We're continuing to monitor the situation, look for any common exposures or anything else that would point us to an outbreak or cluster.
2: DPH Medical Director Dr. Larry Madoff says the numbers here are still within the historical range. Some local cases do seem to be linked to Taylor Farms lettuce sold at restaurants, but not Taco Bell.
3: We've seen a lot of scattered cases. We've seen a few linked cases that we could identify as a cluster, but nothing overwhelming.
2: Anyone who gets a nasty, persistent case of the runs after eating out is urged to go through DPH's online Report My Meal system. Madison Rogers, WBZ, Boston's News Radio.
1: It's a historic few days for music at Gillette Stadium as legendary K-pop group BTS performs two shows in Foxborough this week. It's the first time that the group has performed in New England. WBZ's Kyle Bray spoke with fans ahead of Wednesday's show.
4: After years on hiatus, K-pop supergroup BTS is bringing its world tour to Foxborough, and fans are showing out from near and far. Lisa is here with her friend Noelle from Wisconsin. They wanted to make their outfits stand out, so they're decked out in custom Patriots jerseys with members' names on the back.
5: Let's do our own Patriots one, show some like Massachusetts pride, and let them know how much we love them.
4: A big part of the pre-show vibe includes handing out freebies, small goodie bags fans make and give out to each other. Noelle says it's all part of what makes the community special.
5: We have bags filled with like little trinkets and like bracelets that we all make for each other because of how much we love BTS.
4: Sadie is from Maine, and she says the atmosphere at a K-pop show was unlike anything else.
5: It's very high energy, and I feel like everyone is so connected.
4: From Gillette Stadium, Kyle Bray, WBZ, Boston's News Radio.
1: Meanwhile, with BTS in town, the MBTA is reminding concert goers that special commuter rail trains will be running once again for Thursday night's concert. The T says that the event trains will be running again later this month for the Chris Brown and Usher show on the 17th and the Savannah Bananas baseball games on the 28th and 29th, plus September shows for Bruno Mars, Karol G, and Ed Sheeran. Tickets are available for purchase 2 weeks before each event exclusively on the mTicket app. Ahead of sports, former Patriots wide receiver Stephon Diggs has found a new team. Multiple reports say that Diggs is signing a one-year deal with the Washington Commanders worth up to $12 million. Diggs grew up in the D.C. area before playing college football at Maryland. He spent one season here in New England leading the Pats in receptions and receiving yards. And earlier this year, Diggs was found not guilty of assaulting his personal chef last December. Coming up, there's a herd of elephants in downtown Boston right now. Find out more next.
6: This morning is the first of three mornings of reports tracking the U.S. job market for the just-finished month. Paycheck processor ADP is set to post its tally of non-government job creation, with economists forecasting only 65,000 more private sector jobs created than cut, decelerating from 95,000 in June. That precedes the Thursday reading of July job cut announcements from Challenger, Gray, and Christmas. Then Friday's big Labor Department report forecast to show rising job growth across all sectors and unemployment holding at 4.2%. Recently announced workforce reductions will help money-losing electric vehicle maker Lucid save up to $1.4 billion this year. It's part of what the company that lost nearly $1 billion last quarter is calling a comprehensive operational reset. Lucid, which has pushed back against reports it was pondering bankruptcy, faces a pivotal moment with the upcoming launch of a lower-cost mid-size vehicle platform, which it hopes will help eventually generate a profit. Andrew O'Day, Bloomberg Business on WBZ, Boston's News Radio.
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1: Red Sox shut out the White Sox 4-0 to make it 7 straight wins. Sonny Gray struck out 8 in 6 scoreless innings to pick up his 14th win on the mound. Boston is now 30-5 over their past 35 games. Gray says they show up to the ballpark every day now expecting to win.
14: Coming in tomorrow with the idea and the mindset of winning the day, winning the game, and we'll go from there.
1: The Sox go for the sweep tonight. First pitch is set for 7:10. Former Patriots wide receiver Stephon Diggs has finally found a new team. Diggs is reportedly signing a one-year deal with Washington worth up to $12 million. Meanwhile, the NFL preseason starts up tonight when Arizona squares off with Carolina in the Hall of Fame game. Dan Watkins, WBZ Boston's News Radio.
13: Traffic and weather together. 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Traffic on the threes.
15: It's 113. We're going to look north of town, 128 north. Starting before Route 38 to 93, a brief work crew delay. Another 128 south at the 95 split. And then southbound work at Route 28, Route 3, and Trapello Road will not slow you down. On 93 south, there's a double left lane closure spot, Pond to Roosevelt Circle, at about the speed limit there. Watch for another northbound crew at 128. No trouble getting by. Route 1 south at Lake Street and northbound at Walnut Street. Road work, but no delays. 495, you're going to slow down just a bit. Southbound in Haverhill at Route 125 down past Ward Hill to 213. Again, southbound at Route 38 in Tewksbury and northbound Lowell Connector. 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Steve Perez, WBZ traffic on the threes.
13: Here's the 4-day WBZ AccuWeather forecast.
0: The early warning looks to be partly cloudy and quite humid with a low of 71, with an uncomfortable day in store later today thanks to that warmth and humidity, with sun and clouds, a stray late day or evening thunderstorm, and a high of 89. It stays rather humid for Thursday night with more clouds around and a low of 75, with a hot Friday in store with sun at times, continued high humidity, and a spotty afternoon thunderstorm that may be gusty with a downpour, the high 90. Though Saturday brings a thunderstorm for some, with some sun and a high of 89, and more sun for a dry Sunday with high still near 90. I'm AccuWeather meteorologist LaTroy Thornton, WBZ Boston's News Radio.
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1: Good morning, I'm Dan Watkins. Here's what's happening. It's certainly an unusual sight for the streets of Boston. A herd of elephants is making its way down Comm Ave. WBZ's Jay Willett explains what's going on.
16: This is what makes Boston, Boston.
17: 100 life-sized elephant statues twisted out of an invasive weed in India make their home in Boston.
16: They live in communities. They give each other's names. They're really, truly a higher being.
17: Officials from the Great Elephant Migration nonprofit tell me this week marks the arrival of the global fundraiser.
18: Wow, they're beautiful. It's beautiful. They did a really nice job.
17: Each elephant is modeled and named after one in real life. The elephants can be adopted with proceeds going towards wildlife conservation causes. Here in Boston, the New England Aquarium is a beneficiary. But between all the excitement this summer, Bostonians say this is just a good way to keep the good vibes rolling.
16: In addition to the Tartan Army and the tall ships, and all the people who live in Boston who make it special. So art is all around.
17: On Comm Ave, Jay Willett, WBZ Boston's News Radio.
1: In Michigan, progressive candidate Dr. Abdul El-Sayed declares victory in the state's Democratic primary over moderate Rep. Haley Stevens. El-Sayed used his victory speech on Wednesday to rally supporters against Republican Mike Rogers, who he'll face off with in the general election this fall. ABC's Stephen Portnoy with more.
19: El-Sayed is now calling Mike Rogers a Trump bootlicker, saying he's someone who can't decide whether he's a neocon or a MAGA, he's a corporate sellout, all these things. Mike Rogers has a statement today that says the race is now a choice between what he calls common sense or complete insanity.
1: Massachusetts Senator Elizabeth Warren is one of the high-profile endorsers of El-Sayed. She reacted to his primary win.
20: I think it's great. Look, Abdul got outspent by 11 to 1. I've never heard of a race where somebody gets outspent 11 to 1 and the person spending 11 is not the one who wins. And the way I see this, it's all about building a real grassroots movement.
1: Meanwhile, primary election day in Massachusetts is now less than 1 month away. Here's WBZ's Nicole Davis with a preview.
21: Certainly a busy time of year over at Secretary of State Bill Galvin's office as elections officials get ready for the primary on September 1st. If you've registered to vote by mail, you've either received your ballot already or it's on the way at this point. All registered voters are eligible to cast a ballot in the primary, separate ballots for Democrats and Republicans. Now, ballot questions are not a part of the plan on primary day. That is coming up in November. 9 questions on the ballot for the general election. Primary day in Massachusetts before Labor Day this year, September 1st. Labor Day, of course, late this time around. Nicole Davis, WBZ, Boston's News Radio.
1: Federal officials are investigating an air safety incident that took place on Tuesday involving the military helicopter that was carrying President Trump. ABC's Peter Haralambos with the story.
22: Air traffic controllers in Washington generally shut down all air traffic 3 minutes before the president's Marine One helicopter takes off. However, that didn't happen on Tuesday afternoon when Marine One took off ahead of Trump's trip to California. Air traffic control audio from ATC.com suggests the controllers missed the 3-minute warning because another pilot was talking on the same frequency at the same time, and it all happened as another aircraft was taking off from Reagan National Airport.
23: Marine One Tower Altimeter is 3007. Okay, no 3 minutes. Roger.
22: Trump's helicopter and the plane were not close, but the incident comes amid ongoing scrutiny of the air traffic near D.C. following a deadly collision between a passenger jet and a military helicopter last year. Peter Haralambos, ABC News.
1: The investigation continues into the cyber attacks that have targeted a number of water facilities across the U.S., including in New Jersey, Georgia, and Utah. ABC's Aaron Katursky with details.
2: Iran is the prime suspect because we're at war with Iran, and Iran may be trying to make clear it has the capacity to retaliate if President Trump escalates the war, as he's considered doing. Iran cannot match the U.S. military, but they are making clear that they can take aim at critical infrastructure and systems that Americans depend on every day.
1: Reports say that at least 12 states are impacted by the cyber attacks. Officials in Georgia say that the focus is on disrupting or reducing water pressure. All of a sudden, after what seems like forever, water levels in Massachusetts are actually okay. WBZ's Heil Schaffel with the latest on drought conditions in the Bay State.
3: After literal years of dryness, the heavens have opened up these last couple of weeks.
4: Long term, even that has been chewed up quite a bit over the last month or so. So we've definitely seen major improvements since the start of July.
3: WBZ-TV chief meteorologist Eric Fisher says the drought we've been hearing about forever has basically been demolished in most spots by the recent rain. A handful of drier places remain, like bits of Metro North and Cape Cod. And if it seems like the state basically always thinks we're in a drought, you're not wrong.
4: In that sense, yes, I do think that they tend to play things very conservative. It's always a good idea to not be wasteful with water resources. You never know when things are going to change.
3: But he says, be careful what you wish for. The El Nino effect is starting to hit full swing, which means by October or November, we could be nostalgic for the drought.
4: I think there'll be a point where we start saying, wow, we have way too much rain. It's not too far down the road.
3: Kyle Schaffel, WBZ, Boston's News Radio.
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15: It is 1:23. Looking west of town, Pike East, watch for a work crew on the ramp to 290 and on the ramp to 495, slowing things down with intermittent ramp closures. And then there's a setup eastbound on the Pike. After the supermarket overpass the Newton Corner, not much of a delay anymore. You're going to slow down westbound at 128, and then no trouble passing westbound work in Sturbridge at I-84. Watch for work crews, Route 2 West Central Street in Acton, then westbound at Fitchburg at Route 31, as well as in Natick, Route 9 in both directions by Route 27. 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Mostly clear sky, 74 degrees. Steve Perez, WBZ traffic on the threes.
24: Here's the four-day WBZ AccuWeather forecast.
22: Humid conditions are in place for at least the next several days with a partly cloudy early morning and a low of 71, followed by a very warm day later today with a blend of sun and clouds. Watch for a spotty late day or evening thunderstorm with a high of 89, with AccuWeather real field temperatures ending up between 95 and 100, followed by more clouds for Thursday night and a low of 75. Turns out to be a hot Friday with some sun at times. Still a spotty afternoon thunderstorm, perhaps gusty with a high of 90, and another thunderstorm may
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22: be around for
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1: officials
22: sun and a high
1: are
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1: searching
22: 89.
1: For the piece
22: and more
1: of
22: sun
1: a
22: for Sunday with highs near 90. I'm AccuWeather meteorologist LaTroy Thornton, WBZ, Boston's News Radio.
1: NASA and SpaceX officials are searching for the piece of a rocket that they believe smashed into the moon Wednesday during a mission gone awry. ABC's Rena Roy explains.
0: Astronomers say the rocket had dumped its remaining fuel and could not be controlled. Experts say based on mathematical calculations, the crash likely happened near the Einstein crater, creating an impact crater only visible up close. But they're still working on getting visual confirmation. NASA says it will use its lunar reconnaissance orbiter to try and spot the crater, but that could take time.
1: Though the crash is considered to be an accident, scientists and stargazers are saying it's an exciting chance to learn more about the moon. It's been 30 years now since the death of Tupac Shakur, but there's now an upcoming trial related to his killing.
6: The man who prosecutors say orchestrated the 1996 killing of rap icon Tupac Shakur, Tupac's stepbrother, Maurice Shakur.
7: Optimism comes in for the simple fact that something has happened.
6: 63-year-old Dwayne Keefe D. Davis faces a single count of murder with a deadly weapon with the intent to promote or assist a criminal gang in Shakur's death. Davis has been jailed since late 2023 and has pleaded not guilty. Gunfire came from the Cadillac that Davis was in, and he's one of the only people there that night who is still alive. Prosecutors say if Davis had not written explicitly about the killing or talked about it, it's likely no one would have been charged. I'm Lisa Dwyer.
1: The gauntlet has been passed in Hollywood, so to speak. WBZ's Shane Stokes explains.
8: Avengers Endgame directors Joe and Anthony Russo have officially congratulated Spider-Man Brand New Day for breaking their record of biggest domestic opening weekend ever. The Russo brothers posted a celebratory photo on Instagram showing Spider-Man wearing victory rings that resemble the Infinity Stones used by Thanos. This all comes as Brand New Day just opened with a massive $360 million at the multiplex, which edged out Endgame's $357 million opening from 2019. It's long been tradition in Hollywood for the director of a film to congratulate a movie that surpasses their own when it comes to box office records, but the Russo brothers don't have to wait long for a chance to reclaim the throne as their next major Marvel movie, Avengers Doomsday, hits theaters on December 18th. Shane Stokes, WBZ, Boston's News Radio.
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1: Good morning, I'm Dan Watkins. Here's what's happening. It was a half day in Plymouth Superior Court for the Lindsay Clancy murder trial on Wednesday. WBZ's Brooke McCarthy says we heard from a woman that worked for the Clancy family.
18: Elaine Rossi was a nanny for the Clancy family for several months. She talked about the three Clancy kids.
19: And how would you describe Cora?
20: Oh, Cora was a girly girl who loved her babies very much. She was very sweet.
18: She said Dawson was full of energy and Callan was a sweet baby. Elaine says during her time with the family, Lindsay spoke to her about taking medications.
20: She shared with me that she had postpartum and that she couldn't sleep.
21: And as a result of that, you were pretty concerned for her, weren't you?
20: I really don't know much about postpartum, but I would always ask her how she was feeling, right, or how she was doing.
18: During testimony, Elaine described Lindsay as a good mom. The defense is trying to show Lindsay was suffering from postpartum psychosis when she strangled her three kids in their Duxbury home back in January of 2023. Brooke McCarthy, WBZ, Boston's News Radio.
1: A public safety meeting was held in Boston Wednesday to address the recent uptick in violent crime. Mayor Wu says that deadly shootings are actually down compared to this time last year, but other city leaders say more needs to be done. This all comes after a man was shot and killed in broad daylight on Blue Hill Ave in Dorchester Wednesday morning. WBZ-TV's Logan Hall has the latest on the investigation.
23: Detectives from the Boston Police Department's Homicide Unit and Crime Scene Unit line the street looking for any evidence that may lead them to the shooter.
25: I do not believe this was a random incident, so I don't believe there's a danger to the rest of the community in the sense that this person's running around shooting people. I think this was a situation where parties are known in one way or another, and I think that's how we're following up at this point.
23: It's the latest in a series of violent crimes on this stretch of Blue Hill Avenue, with residents describing a similar shooting outside the building next door just days ago.
32: I just hope that Boston can try to support maybe this area a little bit more, but I don't know what they can do about it, but you know, everybody's upset about these things happening.
23: The Boston Police Department is asking for the public's help in identifying the shooter. They're calling on anyone with any details to come forward.
1: And witnesses say the victim was a familiar face in the neighborhood who just moved to Boston from the Dominican Republic. The nationwide cyclosporiasis outbreak continues to grow as more than 10,000 cases have been reported across the country. And it's hitting close to home as we learn that 104 cases of the parasitic foodborne illness were recorded in Massachusetts last month, spiking from around 30 cases in June and 9 in May. State health experts say they're watching it closely, but the numbers here still aren't super concerning. The DPH says it's been a few small clusters, some with apparent links to recalled iceberg lettuce grown by Taylor Farms and sold at restaurants, including Taco Bell. This comes as the first deaths in the outbreak were reported earlier this week. Two people in Michigan died, but officials there say that they both had underlying health issues. Coming up, we sent a reporter to find out where the worst local intersections are. That story and more next.
5: 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All-wheel drive. Traffic on the threes.
15: It's 1:33 and happening right now downtown, 93 southbound. You're down two right lanes that has you reducing speed a bit from the lower deck over the Zakin Bridge through the O'Neill Tunnel and closes 16B to Purchase Street. Northbound side's moving well, but exit 17, Government Center, is closed. Masspike eastbound, a double left lane closure, Market Street through the Prue Tunnel. Westbound, it's a double right, Clarendon Street to Mass Ave with a bit of a reduction of speed, not major delays. Airport tunnels, the left lane's closed in the Sumner. The Callahan has the right lane closed, and Ted Williams down a lane in both directions. Expect to slow down getting through those. 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Text the word radio to 83393. 74 degrees, mostly clear sky. Steve Perez, WBZ, traffic on the threes.
5: Here's the four-day WBZ AccuWeather forecast.
0: The early morning brings a rather humid start with some clouds and a low of 71, followed by more warmth and humidity later today with a mix of sun and clouds, a spotty late day or evening thunderstorm, and a high of 89, but AccuWeather real field temperatures soar to between 95 and 100 during the afternoon and stays exceptionally humid for Thursday night with more clouds and a low of 75, with some sun at times on Friday. It's a hot day, it's still quite humid with a spotty afternoon thunderstorm, perhaps gusty, the high 90, another stray thunderstorm for Saturday and a high of 89, lead to more sun Sunday with highs near 90. I'm AccuWeather meteorologist LaTroy Thornton, WBZ, Boston's News Radio.
1: You hear traffic on the threes all the time here on WBZ, but one of our reporters decided to really put himself in the story and find out where the biggest trouble spots are. Let's take a ride with our Heil Shoffel.
6: It's not enough to talk about the worst intersections in Boston. I wanted to experience them myself. So I drove through a carefully selected list of hellish interchanges. First was Wellington Circle.
7: And then this guy isn't gonna let me merge. Course. Come on.
6: The Medford Crossing, where 11 lanes of traffic fuse into each other in a shape that MC Escher would struggle to define.
8: But this has been the worst for me so far.
6: Then I kept it moving to the Neponset and Kosciuszko circles, the bumper-devouring Scylla and Charybdis of Boston commute mythology.
9: I take that intersection a lot. It can suck.
6: Warren Street and Comm Ave was another highlight, where 7 lanes of traffic and a Green Line train get all tangled up.
10: It's a dangerous intersection. I seen a lady almost got hit last week.
6: The city of Boston says by the crash numbers, the worst intersection in Boston proper is Mass and Cass for cars, bikes, and people. Kyle Schaffel, WBZ, Boston's News Radio.
1: The Littleton Police Chief is promising residents transparency and open communication moving forward regarding a controversial public safety system. WBZ's Sherry Small explains.
22: Earlier this year, Littleton police installed flock cameras on some main roads, saying the automated license plate readers were in the interest of public safety. After the fact, there was public backlash.
24: I think less government, the better. And that's kind of what it is.
22: Once people made their voices heard, the select board ordered the cameras to be turned off, so they thought. The police department recently realized because of a communication error, the cameras had been online and collecting data for months without their knowledge. That's not sitting well with this woman.
26: For me, that's the huge issue, right? So I think the town should agree, like town meeting or whatever, that they want him on or off. So I think it's a local decision.
22: The police chief confirms the cameras are now offline and admits that public input should have been part of the conversation from the beginning. In Littleton, Sherry Small, WBZ, Boston's News Radio.
1: Meanwhile, police in Houston are crediting flock cameras' automated license plate readers with helping to track down suspects in the attempted robbery of an armored car.
27: Despite the extreme skin and eye irritation that bear repellent causes, the guard fired shots at the three teenagers who tried to rob him. The suspect sped away, but Houston Police Lieutenant Larry Croson says flock cameras tracked the white Mercedes to a car wash.
28: There were several people trying to get blood out of the back seat of the car, tampering with the evidence there. Those people were detained.
27: Two of the three suspects suffered non-life-threatening gunshot wounds. Croson says they're 15 and 16 years old. Jim Ryan, ABC News.
1: The Rhode Island Blood Center is offering beer for blood. This month, all eligible blood donors 21 and up will receive a pint for a pint voucher that they can use at one of the 10 participating breweries in the Ocean State. Those vouchers will be good until Halloween. Coming up, Governor Healey signs the PROTECT Act. Details next.
30: A mixed day on Wall Street. Stocks got an early boost from strong earnings at obesity drug maker Eli Lilly and from Disney, thanks to Toy Story 5 and adding more streaming TV subscribers. But after Iran and Oman reached a deal on a new shipping lane in the Strait of Hormuz without the U.S. being involved, Stocks headed lower. At the close, the Dow was up 263 points at a new record high. The Nasdaq, though, down 222, with SpaceX shares tumbling more than 13%. The S&P lost 13. LIV Golf is not dead yet. The Upstart Pro Golf League, which competes against the PGA, lost funding from Saudi Arabia, but says it just struck a financial deal with a new unnamed investor and has gotten interest from over a dozen minority partners, keeping that league alive. And the private equity firm Bain Capital has agreed to buy the Gong Cha bubble tea chain, which has 240 locations in the U.S., 2,200 worldwide. No terms were disclosed. I'm Tom Busby, Bloomberg Business on WBZ, Boston's news radio.
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1: The Red Sox continue to stack wins, this time shutting out the White Sox 4-0. Boston will look to make it 8 in a row tonight. First pitch is at 7:10. Training camp continues to ramp up for the Patriots with their first preseason game 1 week from tonight. As quarterback Drake May enters his third NFL season, he's really enjoying having Josh McDaniels as his offensive coordinator for another year. May says that McDaniels always has an answer for him.
13: He knows what could come up before it comes up, and that's one of the best things for me. So just hearing the same terminology and the same kind of coaching points over and over again and being able to, you know, hit him and know him before I come out here on the practice field is great for me.
1: And the NFL preseason kicks off tonight with the Hall of Fame game. The Cardinals play the Panthers at 8. Dan Watkins, WBZ, Boston's News Radio.
12: 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All-wheel drive. Traffic on the threes.
15: It is 1:43 and we are looking south of town where the expressway is in good shape. 93 south of work crew at Route 24. No delay there. Route 3 north. Route 3A to Route 14 in Duxbury. There's overnight work with a minor slowdown. 495 is the left lane taken in both directions in Middleborough by Route 105. Southbound side moving just under the speed limit. The northbound side's fine. Still tough getting out of Gillette Stadium following BTS. That K-pop has Route 1 jammed in both directions. Still at 1:43 a.m. This report is sponsored by Mothers Against Drunk Driving. 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Mostly clear sky, 74 degrees. Steve Perez, WBZ, traffic on the threes.
12: Here's the four-day WBZ AccuWeather forecast.
30: The early morning looks to be partly cloudy and quite humid with a low of 71, with an uncomfortable day in store later today thanks to that warmth and humidity. With sun and clouds, a stray late day or evening thunderstorm and a high of 89. It stays rather humid for Thursday night with more clouds around and a low of 75. With a hot Friday in store with sun at times, continued high humidity, and a spotty afternoon thunderstorm that may be gusty with a downpour, the high 90. Though Saturday brings a thunderstorm for some with some sun and a high of 89. Then more sun for a dry Sunday with high still near 90. I'm AccuWeather meteorologist LaTroy Thornton, WBZ, Boston's News Radio.
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1: Good morning, I'm Dan Watkins. Here's what's happening. Massachusetts is taking a big step in expanding protections for immigrants. This comes as the federal government is removing TPS protections for multiple countries. WBZ's James Rojas reports.
5: It was a big celebration after Governor Healey signed the PROTECT Act into law here at La Colaborativa, an immigrant rights and resources organization in Chelsea.
14: With this law, we're banning ICE from civil arrests and presence in our schools, in our child care centers, once and for all.
5: The law also aims to prohibit ICE arrests in courthouses, with Healey saying the tactic hurts crime victims.
14: And it's keeping victims and witnesses to crime from showing up. Cases are getting dismissed, and criminals aren't getting prosecuted because of ICE.
5: The new law also limits statewide cooperation with ICE and prohibits local county sheriffs from signing agreements to help ICE with deportations. In Chelsea, James Rojas, WBZ, Boston's News Radio.
1: And the action from Governor Healey comes just as the Trump administration reports a record number of deportations in July.
16: 51,000 arrests in July. That is the largest monthly arrest number in DHS history. What we don't know is who is being targeted. Are these people with final orders of removal? Are these people with criminal convictions? What we do know, however, is that this does come as DHS has strengthened their ties with TSA, collaborating to target and arrest people who have overstayed their visas. It is another example of how the Trump administration is not only arresting people at historic levels, but they're also increasing the number of people that are susceptible to deportation.
1: That was ABC's Armando Garcia reporting. We're learning more about the man arrested near a Trump National Golf Club in California last weekend. 38-year-old Janine Jontale was seen not once, but twice near the course.
17: One was on July 31st, where he was allegedly spotted, basically just reported as a concerning individual. They did not approach him. They did not detain him. Now, that second visit, August 2nd, this is 2 days before President Trump's visit to that course. This is when they did confront him. They saw him having an earpiece in his ear. He appeared to be monitoring federal agents who were on site, and they approached him, and then that's when they placed him under arrest.
1: Search warrants found Tail was in possession of hollow point bullets, a firearm, and a modified AR weapon in his home. He's now facing federal weapons charges. Meanwhile, new FBI data is providing more context about the nearly three dozen active shooter incidents in the United States last year. ABC's Peter Haralambos with more.
18: The FBI says that last year there were 34 total active shooter incidents, which they define as one or more shooters attempting to kill others in a populated area. That's a 42% increase year over year, and the number of victims of mass shootings increased nearly 60%. According to the FBI, every incident involved a male shooter who acted alone, and 68% of the shootings were pre-planned. Peter Haralambos, ABC News.
1: A new lawsuit is alleging that Boston police and the Suffolk County DA's office unlawfully withheld police body cam footage in a deadly police shooting. Here's WBZ's Sherry Small.
0: The nonprofit Lawyers for Civil Rights filed the suit. They want the body cam and dashboard cam footage released from the March 11th fatal shooting of 39-year-old Stevenson King of Dorchester. Boston police officer Nicholas O'Malley shot King after he and other officers responded to a reported carjacking and then located a vehicle matching the description in Roxbury. O'Malley has since been charged with manslaughter in connection to that shooting. He's pleaded not guilty. The nonprofit argues that the agency's improperly use the state's investigation exemption to the public records law. They're asking the court to order the release of the videos. Sherry Small, WBZ Boston's News Radio.
1: On Capitol Hill, the Senate fell largely among party lines in a 51-44 vote Wednesday to confirm Dr. Erica Schwartz as the next CDC director.
7: On this vote, the yeas are 51, the nays are 44. The nomination is confirmed.
1: Schwartz is a former deputy surgeon general and Coast Guard health official. She's the first Senate-confirmed CDC director in nearly a year. Schwartz will take over for Dr. Jay Bhattacharya, who has been serving as acting director while also fulfilling his duties as director of the National Institutes of Health. Meanwhile, Maine Republican Senator Susan Collins says she'll be voting against the confirmation of acting Attorney General Todd Blanche. Collins says that she reviewed Blanche's qualifications and testimony before concluding his actions have further eroded the Justice Department's independence. Blanche's nomination advanced Tuesday after clearing the Senate Judiciary Committee on a 12-10 party line vote. BMW drivers are furious after their cars started showing them ads when they turned them on. WBZ's Kyle Bray explains.
8: Ads are everywhere these days, but some BMW drivers wish they wouldn't be on their car's dashboard. A new Spider-Man ad that pops up when they turn on their car is sending drivers into a proverbial road rage. Folks I spoke to say they would not be thrilled if they started getting ads in a car they spent good money on.
9: It's everywhere you go, inescapable, always in my face, and accidentally clicking on them, and I'm sure that's what would happen in the car. It'd be a big distraction.
10: It feels like it's your private space, so... I mean, you bought the car for plenty of money as well, so it feels like if I want to listen on the radio or have just my GPS on, it should be it.
8: But not everyone is honking their horn at the idea. Some say if their car started feeding them ads, they'd just ignore it.
19: If I was driving, I don't think I would care. That's kind of my perspective.
8: I wouldn't let it distract you?
19: No.
8: From Back Bay, Kyle Bray, WBZ, Boston's News Radio.
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2: It's 153. We're going to take a look north to the city where 495 has southbound work in Haverhill at Route 125. Then again, Ward Hill heading towards 213 with minimal delays. Yet again, southbound in Tewksbury at Route 38, northbound by the Lowell Connector. And both ways in Andover at Route 28, where there are no delays at all. Route 1 has southbound work at Lake Street and northbound at Walnut Street, but no delays at all. Watch for a paving crew, Route 3 North at Route 129, another southbound in Bedford at Route 62. No major trouble getting by. 93 South, a double left lane closure spot pond to Roosevelt Circle slows you down just a bit. 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Mostly clear sky, 74 degrees. Steve Perez, WBZ traffic on the threes.
12: Here's the four-day WBZ AccuWeather forecast.
3: Humid conditions are in place for at least the next several days with a partly cloudy early morning and a low of 71, followed by a very warm day later today with a blend of sun and clouds. Watch for a spotty late day or evening thunderstorm with a high of 89, with AccuWeather real field temperatures ending up between 95 and 100, followed by more clouds for Thursday night and a low of 75. Turns out to be a hot Friday with some sun at times. Still a spotty afternoon thunderstorm, perhaps gusty with a high of 90, and another thunderstorm may be around for Saturday with some sun and a high of 89. Then more sun for Sunday with highs near 90. I'm AccuWeather meteorologist LaTroy Thornton, WBZ, Boston's News Radio.
1: Actor Donnie Wahlberg returns to his roots once again as season two of his show Boston Blue begins filming in the city. WBZ's Jay Willette with more.
4: I've blocked out the Jaylen Brown trade. It's erased from my memory banks.
6: Donning a blue blazer in blazing heat, Donnie Wahlberg answers the call for Boston Blue season two.
4: Danny's upping the New York Danny. Just a little bit, you know, he knows the city now.
6: The police drama from CBS aims to address cliffhangers and up the stakes. Creator and showrunner Brandon Saunier tells me.
11: I like to think of Boston as the biggest small town in the country, right? 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
1: After some time off, once again, football is life.
15: Following a three-year hiatus, the fourth season premiere of the Emmy Award-winning Ted Lasso is now on Apple TV+, with a new episode hitting the streamer on Wednesdays through October 7th. Jason Sudeikis, Hannah Waddingham, Brett Goldstein, and Juno Temple all return, with Tanya Reynolds, Aisling Sharkey, and Grant Freely joining the cast. The season follows Ted's return to London to coach a newly formed AFC Richmond women's team. Brian Antonelli, WBZ, Boston's News Radio.
1: For the first time in the history of horse racing's Triple Crown, a race will be run on a Sunday. Maryland Governor Wes Moore says moving the Preakness is the right move for horse racing.
22: And by moving the date, you're then providing additional time and space for our horses and the people who compete in the Derby to be able to then now compete to be able to be part of that Triple Crown.
1: The Maryland Jockey Club announced that the Preakness Stakes is moving to 3 weeks and a day after the Kentucky Derby starting next year. The second jewel of the Triple Crown has been held 2 weeks after the Derby in nearly every year since 1950, but many trainers have been choosing to skip the race in recent years to give their thoroughbreds more time to recover and then run in the Belmont. The latest on the top stories, plus a check of traffic and weather coming up next. I'm Dan Watkins, WBZ, Boston's News Radio.
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0: History, what we don't know is who is being targeted. Are these people with final orders of removal? Are these people with criminal convictions? What we do know, however, is that this does come as DHS has strengthened their ties with TSA, collaborating to target and arrest people who have overstayed their visas. It is another example of how the Trump administration is not only arresting people at historic levels, but they're also increasing the number of people that are susceptible to deportation.
1: The race for U.S. Senate in Michigan taking shape. On Tuesday night, Democrats in the state chose progressive candidate Dr. Abdul El-Sayed as the party's nomination. ABC's Stephen Portnoy.
2: There was a real effort by El-Sayed today to extend an olive branch and to consolidate the party behind him. Haley Stevens offered her statement of support. El-Sayed himself specifically mentioned his commitment to what he called Jewish safety, saying it's the same commitment he has to the safety of his own daughters, that after making his own antipathy toward Israel and its war on Hamas a central focus of his campaign.
1: Well, you're still basking in summer's glow, but a popular coffee flavor and the season associated with it are just around the corner. ABC's Rebecca Jarvis with a PSL preview.
3: Pumpkin spice and everything nice. But is fall coming too soon, even for lovers of the autumnal drink?
4: I'm still soaking in summer, so I'm like not quite ready.
3: Pumpkin spice is big business for the coffee giants and countless other businesses with pumpkin spice products. One estimate saying that the pumpkin spice market is worth $1.7 billion globally.
1: Beyonce surprise dropped the Morning Dew remix pack, including this track with husband Jay-Z. It's expected that it will appear on the 20th anniversary edition of Beyonce's V-Day album next month. 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
5: Good morning, I'm Dan Watkins. Here's what's happening. A former nanny for the Clancy family takes the stand at the Lindsay Clancy murder trial. Elaine Rossi telling the jury that she loved Clancy, calling her a wonderful mom who loved her kids. WBZ-TV's Christina Rex has more on her testimony.
6: Rossi said she watched the kids while Lindsay exercised or ran errands and stopped working for the Clancys when Lindsay decided not to return to work as a nurse. She said the only change she noticed in Lindsay in the months leading up to the children's deaths was significant weight loss. Her testimony reminding the jury of the victims in this heartbreaking case.
7: Oh, Cora was a girly girl who loved her babies very much. She was very sweet. Dawson was full of energy, rambunctious, funny, silly. He was the happiest, sweetest, easiest baby. He was just a love.
6: And that nanny was one of five witnesses who testified in just a half day.
5: The judge expects full days of testimony on Thursday and Friday. Coming up, health officials are sounding the alarm after more than 100 cases of a parasitic foodborne illness were recorded in Massachusetts last month. Details next.
8: 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All-wheel drive. Traffic on the threes.
9: It's 2:03. We're looking downtown, 93 North. There's no delay, but exit 17 Government Center is closed. On the southbound side, there's a delay. We're under the speed limit from the lower deck through the O'Neill Tunnel. Double right lane closure in your way. That also closes exit 16B to Purchase Street. On the Pike, you are reducing speed with two left lanes taken eastbound Market Street through the Prue Tunnel, westbound Clarendon Street to Cambridge Street. Airport tunnels, left lane taken in the Sumner, right lane in the Callahan, Ted Williams down a lane in both directions. Expect a bit of a slowdown getting through. 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Mostly clear sky, 74 degrees. Steve Perez, WBZ traffic on the threes.
8: Here's the four-day WBZ AccuWeather forecast.
10: The early morning brings a rather humid start with some clouds and a low of 71, followed by more warmth and humidity later today with a mix of sun and clouds, a spotty late day or evening thunderstorm, and a high of 89. But AccuWeather real field temperatures soar to between 95 and 100 during the afternoon and stays exceptionally humid for Thursday night with more clouds and a low of 75. With some sun at times on Friday, it's a hot day, it's still quite humid with a spotty afternoon thunderstorm, perhaps gusty, the high 90. Another stray thunderstorm for Saturday and a high of 89 lead to more sun Sunday with highs near 90. I'm AccuWeather meteorologist LaTroy Thornton, WBZ, Boston's News Radio.
5: Amid a nationwide outbreak of cyclosporiasis where more than 10,000 people across the country have gotten sick, The parasitic illness is now spiking locally. 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
11: Over the past decade, the

0: Majority of years saw less than 50 cases of cyclosporiasis recorded in Massachusetts. We now know that this past month there were 104.
1: We're continuing to monitor the situation, look for any common exposures or anything else that would point us to an outbreak or cluster.
0: DPH Medical Director Dr. Larry Madoff says the numbers here are still within the historical range. Some local cases do seem to be linked to Taylor Farms lettuce sold at restaurants, but not Taco Bell.
1: We've seen a lot of scattered cases. We've seen a few linked cases that we could identify as a cluster, but nothing overwhelming.
0: Anyone who gets a nasty, persistent case of the runs after eating out is urged to go through DPH's online Report My Meal system. Madison Rogers, WBZ, Boston's News Radio.
2: It's a historic few days for music at Gillette Stadium as legendary K-pop group BTS performs two shows in Foxborough this week. It's the first time that the group has performed in New England. WBZ's Kyle Bray spoke with fans ahead of Wednesday's show.
3: After years on hiatus, K-pop supergroup BTS is bringing its world tour to Foxborough, and fans are showing out from near and far. Lisa is here with her friend Noelle from Wisconsin. They wanted to make their outfits stand out, so they're decked out in custom Patriots jerseys with members' names on the back.
4: Let's do our own Patriots one, show some, like, Massachusetts pride, and let them know how much we love them.
3: A big part of the pre-show vibe includes handing out freebies, small goodie bags fans make and give out to each other. Noelle says it's all part of what makes the community special.
4: We have bags filled with like little trinkets and like bracelets that we all make for each other because of how much we love BTS.
3: Sadie is from Maine and she says the atmosphere at a K-pop show was unlike anything else.
5: It's very high energy and I feel like everyone is so connected.
3: From Gillette Stadium, Kyle Bray, WBZ, Boston's News Radio.
2: Meanwhile, with BTS in town, the MBTA is reminding concert goers that special commuter rail trains will be running once again for Thursday night's concert. The T says that the event trains will be running again later this month for the Chris Brown and Usher show on the 17th and the Savannah Bananas baseball games on the 28th and 29th, plus September shows for Bruno Mars, Carol G, and Ed Sheeran. Tickets are available for purchase 2 weeks before each event exclusively on the mTicket app. Ahead of sports, former Patriots wide receiver Stephon Diggs has found a new team. Multiple reports say that Diggs is signing a one-year deal with the Washington Commanders worth up to $12 million. Diggs grew up in the D.C. area before playing college football at Maryland. He spent one season here in New England leading the Pats in receptions and receiving yards. And earlier this year, Diggs was found not guilty of assaulting his personal chef last December. Coming up, there's a herd of elephants in downtown Boston right now. Find out more next.
6: After Paramount Skydance this week posted far stronger than forecast results for the just-finished quarter, the object of its affection opens its books today. Warner Brothers Discovery, which Paramount is trying to acquire for $110 billion, is expected to post its fourth straight quarter of losses, with the loss of NBA programming hurting the company's results in particular. One bright spot, if you can call it that, delayed litigation from parties trying to stop the Warner acquisition, mean Paramount could be forced to pay a $650 million fee. Beer giant Molson Coors reports earnings today, and it's expected to post its ninth straight quarter of declining sales volume as consumers, especially young adults, increasingly opt for non-alcoholic beverages, a category into which Molson Coors has thus far struggled to expand. That broader trend should give a boost to Monster Beverage, which also reports today, and is expected to deliver record quarterly earnings and revenue. Andrew O'Day, Bloomberg Business on WBZ, Boston's News Radio.
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10: Welcome to Connoisseur's Corner. Jordan here with restaurant news. 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
11: The original Mr. H was pulled from an actual person, and, you know, a lot of the styles of restaurants that he was on board from the Shanghai salon, which was a little bit of everything, right? The salons had styles of food from all over. You had different styles of cocktails. It needs to be this singular defined culture and concept. It was more of a place for people to come, spend their nights, hang out, not necessarily a specific dining destination. At Koji, that's kind of one of our really core principles, is we want somewhere for the night to really evolve, you know, not just somewhere you're coming to have your dinner and then figure it out. We really gravitated towards that style of the salon opposed to just, like, you know, the design of it. I think we really loved where we landed with the design aspect of Mr. H. So the style really just sort of leaned into what we already love to do and what we have historically done with, you know, Yvonne's and my girl. It's sort of somewhere for the night to evolve into something special opposed to just a dining space.
10: 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And that's Connoisseur's Corner, WBZ, Boston's News Radio.
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2: The Red Sox shut out the White Sox 4-0 to pick up their seventh straight win. The Sox are now 30-5 in their last 35 games. Interim manager Chad Tracy says everyone is doing their job, from good starts on the mound to timely hitting.
16: So we scored when we were supposed to, and our bullpen was lights out. So when you get that formula and everybody's doing their part, it's led to this.
2: The Sox go for the sweep tonight. First pitch is at 7:10. The NFL preseason kicks off tonight in Canton, Ohio, as the Panthers take on the Cardinals in the annual Hall of Fame game at 8 o'clock. Former Patriots wide receiver Stephon Diggs is reportedly signing a one-year deal with the Commanders worth up to $12 million. And on the PGA Tour, the Wyndham Championship gets underway this morning in North Carolina. Cameron Young is the defending champ. Dan Watkins, WBZ, Boston's News Radio.
14: Traffic and weather together. 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All-wheel drive. Traffic on the threes.
3: It's 2:13, and we're looking south of town where the expressway is fine. 93 South, lane closure at Route 24 is not a problem for you anymore. Route 3 North, watch for a setup between Route 3A and Route 14. Long-term work in Duxbury has been slowing things down, not so much now. 495, brief work crew delays both ways in Middleborough, a left lane closure at Route 105. And down at Gillette Stadium on Route 1 in both directions, finally seeing some daylight there. That was jammed up for hours. As once the BTS concert leaves, no one wants to leave because K-pop rules. 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Mostly clear sky, 74 degrees. Steve Perez, WBZ, traffic on the threes.
14: Here's the four-day WBZ AccuWeather forecast.
17: The early warning looks to be partly cloudy and quite humid with a low of 71, with an uncomfortable day in store later today thanks to that warmth and humidity, with sun and clouds, a stray late day or evening thunderstorm, and a high of 89. It stays rather humid for Thursday night with more clouds around and a low of 75, with a hot Friday in store with sun at times, continued high humidity, and a spotty afternoon thunderstorm that may be gusty with a downpour, the high 90. Though Saturday brings a thunderstorm for some, with some sun and a high of 89, then more sun for a dry Sunday with high still near 90. I'm AccuWeather meteorologist LaTroy Thornton, WBZ, Boston's News Radio.
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2: Good morning, I'm Dan Watkins. Here's what's happening. It's certainly an unusual sight for the streets of Boston. A herd of elephants is making its way down Com Ave. WBZ's Jay Willett explains what's going on.
18: This is what makes Boston, Boston.
19: 100 life-sized elephant statues twisted out of an invasive weed in India make their home in Boston.
18: They live in communities. They give each other's names. They're really, truly a higher being.
19: Officials from the Great Elephant Migration nonprofit tell me this week marks the arrival of the global fundraiser.
20: Wow, they're beautiful. It's beautiful. They did a really nice job.
19: Each elephant is modeled and named after one in real life. The elephants can be adopted with proceeds going towards wildlife conservation causes. Here in Boston, the New England Aquarium is a beneficiary. But between all the excitement this summer, Bostonians say this is just a good way to keep the good vibes rolling.
18: In addition to the Tartan Army and the tall ships and all the people who live in Boston who make it special. So art is all around.
19: On Com Ave, Jay Willett, WBZ Boston's News Radio.
2: In Michigan, progressive candidate Dr. Abdul El Sayed declares victory in the state's Democratic primary over moderate Rep. Haley Stevens. El Sayed used his victory speech on Wednesday to rally supporters against Republican Mike Rogers, who he'll face off with in the general election this fall. ABC's Stephen Portnoy with more.
21: El Sayed is now calling Mike Rogers a Trump bootlicker, saying he's someone who can't decide whether he's a neocon or a MAGA. He's a corporate sellout, all these things. Mike Rogers has a statement today that says the race is now a choice between what he calls common sense or complete insanity.
2: Massachusetts Senator Elizabeth Warren is one of the high-profile endorsers of El Sayed. She reacted to his primary win.
22: I think it's great. Look, Abdul got outspent by 11 to 1. I've never heard of a race where somebody gets outspent 11 to 1 and the person spending 11 is not the one who wins. And the way I see this, it's all about building a real grassroots movement.
2: Meanwhile, primary election day in Massachusetts is now less than 1 month away. Here's WBZ's Nicole Davis with a preview.
23: Certainly a busy time of year over at Secretary of State Bill Galvin's office as elections officials get ready for the primary on September 1st. If you've registered to vote by mail, you've either received your ballot already or it's on the way at this point. All registered voters are eligible to cast a ballot in the primary, separate ballots for Democrats and Republicans. Now, ballot questions are not a part of the plan on primary day. That is coming up in November. 9 questions on the ballot for the general election. Primary day in Massachusetts before Labor Day this year, September 1st. Labor Day, of course, late this time around. Nicole Davis, WBZ, Boston's News Radio.
2: Federal officials are investigating an air safety incident that took place on Tuesday involving the military helicopter that was carrying President Trump. ABC's Peter Haralambos with the story.
24: Air traffic controllers in Washington generally shut down all air traffic 3 minutes before the President's Marine One helicopter takes off. However, that didn't happen on Tuesday afternoon, when Marine One took off ahead of Trump's trip to California. Air traffic control audio from ATC.com suggests the controllers missed the 3-minute warning because another pilot was talking on the same frequency at the same time, and it all happened as another aircraft was taking off from Reagan National Airport.
25: Marine One Tower Altimeter is 3007. Okay, no 3 minutes. Roger.
24: Trump's helicopter and the plane were not close, but the incident comes amid ongoing scrutiny of the air traffic near D.C. following a deadly collision between a passenger jet and a military helicopter last year. Peter Haralambos, ABC News.
2: The investigation continues into the cyber attacks that have targeted a number of water facilities across the U.S., including in New Jersey, Georgia, and Utah. ABC's Aaron Katursky with details.
26: Iran is the prime suspect because we're at war with Iran, and Iran may be trying to make clear it has the capacity to retaliate if President Trump escalates the war, as he's considered doing. Iran cannot match the U.S. military, but they are making clear that they can take aim at critical infrastructure and systems that Americans depend on every day.
2: Reports say that at least 12 states are impacted by the cyber attacks. Officials in Georgia say that the focus is on disrupting or reducing water pressure. All of a sudden, after what seems like forever, water levels in Massachusetts are actually okay. WBZ's Heil Schaffel with the latest on drought conditions in the Bay State.
0: After literal years of dryness, the heavens have opened up these last couple of weeks.
1: Long term, even that has been chewed up quite a bit over the last month or so. So we've definitely seen major improvements since the start of July.
0: WBZ-TV chief meteorologist Eric Fisher says the drought we've been hearing about forever has basically been demolished in most spots by the recent rain. A handful of drier places remain, like bits of Metro North and Cape Cod. And if it seems like the state basically always thinks we're in a drought, you're not wrong.
1: In that sense, yes, I do think that they tend to play things very conservative. It's always a good idea to not be wasteful with water resources. You never know when things are going to change.
0: But he says, be careful what you wish for. The El Nino effect is starting to hit full swing, which means by October or November, we could be nostalgic for the drought.
1: I think there'll be a point where we start saying, wow, we have way too much rain. It's not too far down the road.
0: Heil Schaffel, WBZ, Boston's News Radio.
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8: Tell me, what's a timberman want with being a wiki?
7: The Lighthouse, written and directed by Robert Eggers, who brought us The Witch. This is a black and white, slow burn, psychological thriller taking place in the late 1800s on a remote New England lighthouse island where Robert Pattinson and Willem Dafoe play off each other as two lighthouse keepers. Their lives of isolation and boredom descend into madness. There's a good deal of humor, the uncomfortable kind, and stellar performances by both Pattinson, who plays the younger lighthouse keeper assigned to do all the heavy labor. Both he and Willem Dafoe's character are named Tom. Willem Dafoe is crusty, cruel, and mysterious, with the movie centered on the insanity brewing in these two characters, with some exceedingly deep and interesting references to Prometheus and other mythic stories. With a great emphasis on detail, a movie sure to rattle your cage. The Lighthouse, and that's Now Streaming with Jordan, WBZ, Boston's News Radio.
27: 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All-wheel drive. Traffic on the threes.
28: 23. We're going to look north of town, 128 north before 93. And a minor work crew delay, another southbound at the 95 split. Going to watch for work crews by Route 28, Route 3, and Trapello Road. No delays. 93 south, long-term work spot pond to Roosevelt Circle. No slowdown at this time. We have paving crews on Route 3 with minimal delays, southbound Route 62 in Bedford, northbound in Chelmsford at Route 129. 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Mostly clear sky, 74 degrees. Steve Perez, WBZ traffic on the threes.
27: Here's the four-day WBZ AccuWeather forecast.
17: Humid conditions are in place for at least the next several days with a partly cloudy early morning and a low of 71, followed by a very warm day later today with a blend of sun and clouds. Watch for a spotty late day or evening thunderstorm with a high of 89, with AccuWeather real field temperatures ending up between 95 and 100, followed by more clouds for Thursday night and a low of 75. Turns out to be a hot Friday with some sun at times. Still a spotty afternoon thunderstorm, perhaps gusty with a high of 90, and another thunderstorm may be around for Saturday with some sun and a high of 89. Then more sun for Sunday with highs near 90. I'm AccuWeather meteorologist LaTroy Thornton, WBZ, Boston's News Radio.
2: NASA and SpaceX officials are searching for the piece of a rocket that they believe smashed into the moon Wednesday during a mission gone awry. ABC's Rena Roy explains.
3: Astronomers say the rocket had dumped its remaining fuel and could not be controlled. Experts say based on mathematical calculations, the crash likely happened near the Einstein crater, creating an impact crater only visible up close. But they're still working on getting visual confirmation. NASA says it will use its lunar reconnaissance orbiter to try and spot the crater, but that could take time.
2: Though the crash is considered to be an accident, scientists and stargazers are saying it's an exciting chance to learn more about the moon. It's been 30 years now since the death of Tupac Shakur, but there's now an upcoming trial related to his killing.
9: The man who prosecutors say orchestrated the 1996 killing of rap icon Tupac Shakur, Tupac's stepbrother, Maurice Shakur.
10: The optimism comes in for the simple fact that something has happened.
9: 63-year-old Dwayne Keefe D. Davis faces a single count of murder with a deadly weapon with the intent to promote or assist a criminal gang in Shakur's death. Davis has been jailed since late 2023 and has pleaded not guilty. Gunfire came from the Cadillac that Davis was in, and he's one of the only people there that night who is still alive. Prosecutors say if Davis had not written explicitly about the killing or talked about it, it's likely no one would have been charged. I'm Lisa Dwyer.
2: The gauntlet has been passed in Hollywood, so to speak. WBZ's Shane Stokes explains.
11: Avengers Endgame directors Joe and Anthony Russo have officially congratulated Spider-Man Brand New Day for breaking their record of biggest domestic opening weekend ever. The Russo brothers posted a celebratory photo on Instagram showing Spider-Man wearing victory rings that resemble the Infinity Stones used by Thanos. This all comes as Brand New Day just opened with a massive $360 million at the multiplex, which edged out Endgame's $357 million opening from 2019. It's long been tradition in Hollywood for the director of a film to congratulate a movie that surpasses their own when it comes to box office records. But the Russo brothers don't have to wait long for a chance to reclaim the throne as their next major Marvel movie, Avengers Doomsday, hits theaters on December 18th. Shane Stokes, WBZ, Boston's News Radio.
2: The latest on the top stories, plus a check of traffic and weather coming up next. 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
2: Good morning, I'm Dan Watkins. Here's what's happening. It was a half day in Plymouth Superior Court for the Lindsay Clancy murder trial on Wednesday. WBZ's Brooke McCarthy says we heard from a woman that worked for the Clancy family.
21: Elaine Rossi was a nanny for the Clancy family for several months. She talked about the three Clancy kids.
22: And how would you describe Cora?
23: Oh, Cora was a girly girl who loved her babies very much. She was very sweet.
21: She said Dawson was full of energy and Callan was a sweet baby. Elaine says during her time with the family, Lindsay spoke to her about taking medications.
23: She shared with me that she had postpartum and that she couldn't sleep.
24: And as a result of that, you were pretty concerned for her, weren't you?
23: I really don't know much about postpartum, but I would always ask her how she was feeling, right, or how she was doing.
21: During testimony, Elaine described Lindsay as a good mom. The defense is trying to show Lindsay was suffering from postpartum psychosis when she strangled her three kids in their Duxbury home back in January of 2023. Brooke McCarthy, WBZ Boston's News Radio.
2: A public safety meeting was held in Boston Wednesday to address the recent uptick in violent crime. Mayor Wu says that deadly shootings are actually down compared to this time last year, but other city leaders say more needs to be done. This all comes after a man was shot and killed in broad daylight on Blue Hill Ave in Dorchester Wednesday morning. WBZ-TV's Logan Hall has the latest on the investigation.
25: Detectives from the Boston Police Department's Homicide Unit and Crime Scene Unit line the street looking for any evidence that may lead them to the shooter.
26: I do not believe this was a random incident, so I don't believe there's a danger to the rest of the community in the sense that this person's running around shooting people. I think this was a situation where parties are known in one way or another, and I think that's how we're following up at this point.
25: It's the latest in a series of violent crimes on this stretch of Blue Hill Avenue, with residents describing a similar shooting outside the building next door just days ago.
30: I just hope that Boston can try to support maybe this area a little bit more, but I don't know what they can do about it, but you know, everybody's upset about these things happening.
25: The Boston Police Department is asking for the public's help in identifying the shooter. They're calling on anyone with any details to come forward.
2: And witnesses say the victim was a familiar face in the neighborhood who just moved to Boston from the Dominican Republic. The nationwide cyclosporiasis outbreak continues to grow as more than 10,000 cases have been reported across the country. And it's hitting close to home as we learn that 104 cases of the parasitic foodborne illness were recorded in Massachusetts last month, spiking from around 30 cases in June and 9 in May. State health experts say they're watching it closely, but the numbers here still aren't super concerning. The DPH says it's been a few small clusters, some with apparent links to recalled iceberg lettuce grown by Taylor Farms and sold at restaurants, including Taco Bell. This comes as the first deaths in the outbreak were reported earlier this week. Two people in Michigan died, but officials there say that they both had underlying health issues. Coming up, we sent a reporter to find out where the worst local intersections are. That story and more next.
27: 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All-wheel drive. Traffic on the threes.
28: And happening right now downtown, 93 southbound. You're just going to reduce the speed a bit with a double right lane closure. It starts at the lower deck, goes through the O'Neill Tunnel, blocks exit 16B to Purchase Street. On the Pike, a double left lane closure eastbound Market Street through the Prue has you reducing speed. So does a westbound double right from Clarendon to Cambridge Street. Airport tunnels, the left lane's closed in the Sumner. Ted Williams down a lane both ways. The right lane's closed in the Callahan. Expect brief delays. 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Text the word radio to 83393. 73 degrees, mostly clear sky. Steve Perez, WBZ traffic on the threes.
27: Here's the four-day WBZ AccuWeather forecast.
0: The early morning brings a rather humid start with some clouds and a low of 71, followed by more warmth and humidity later today with a mix of sun and clouds, a spotty late day or evening thunderstorm, and a high of 89. But AccuWeather real field temperatures soar to between 95 and 100 during the afternoon and stays exceptionally humid for Thursday night with more clouds and a low of 75. With some sun at times on Friday, it's a hot day. It's still quite humid with a spotty afternoon thunderstorm, perhaps gusty, the high 90. Another stray thunderstorm for Saturday and a high of 89 lead to more sun Sunday with highs near 90. I'm AccuWeather meteorologist LaTroy Thornton, WBZ, Boston's News Radio.
2: You hear traffic on the threes all the time here on WBZ, but one of our reporters decided to really put himself in the story and find out where the biggest trouble spots are. Let's take a ride with our Heil Shoffel.
3: It's not enough to talk about the worst intersections in Boston. I wanted to experience them myself. So I drove through a carefully selected list of hellish interchanges. First was Wellington Circle.
4: And then this guy isn't going to let me merge. Of course.
3: Come on. The Medford Crossing, where 11 lanes of traffic fuse into each other in a shape that MC Escher would struggle to define.
5: But this has been the worst for me so far.
3: Then I kept it moving to the Neponset and Kosciuszko circles, the bumper-devouring Scylla and Charybdis of Boston commute mythology.
6: I take that intersection a lot. It can suck.
3: Warren Street and Comm Ave was another highlight, where 7 lanes of traffic and a Green Line train get all tangled up.
7: It's a dangerous intersection. I seen a lady almost got hit last week.
3: The city of Boston says by the crash numbers, the worst intersection in Boston proper is Mass and Cass for cars, bikes, and people. Kyle Schaffel, WBZ, Boston's News Radio.
2: The Littleton Police Chief is promising residents transparency and open communication moving forward regarding a controversial public safety system. WBZ's Sherry Small explains.
8: Earlier this year, Littleton police installed flock cameras on some main roads, saying the automated license plate readers were in the interest of public safety. After the fact, there was public backlash.
9: I think less government, the better. And that's kind of what it is.
8: Once people made their voices heard, the select board ordered the cameras to be turned off, so they thought. The police department recently realized because of a communication error, the cameras had been online and collecting data for months without their knowledge. That's not sitting well with this woman.
10: For me, that's a huge issue, right? So I think the town should agree, like town meeting or whatever, that they want him on or off. So I think it's a local decision.
8: The police chief confirms the cameras are now offline and admits that public input should have been part of the conversation from the beginning. In Littleton, Sherry Small, WBZ, Boston's News Radio.
2: Meanwhile, police in Houston are crediting flock cameras automated license plate readers with helping to track down suspects in the attempted robbery of an armored car.
11: Despite the extreme skin and eye irritation that bear repellent causes, the guard fired shots at the three teenagers who tried to rob him. The suspect sped away, but Houston Police Lieutenant Larry Croson says flock cameras tracked the white Mercedes to a car wash.
17: There were several people trying to get blood out of the back seat of the car, tampering with the evidence there. Those people are detained.
11: Two of the three suspects suffered non-life-threatening gunshot wounds. Croson says they're 15 and 16 years old. Jim Ryan, ABC News.
2: The Rhode Island Blood Center is offering beer for blood. This month, all eligible blood donors, 21 and up, will receive a pint for a pint voucher that they can use at one of the 10 participating breweries in the Ocean State. Those vouchers will be good until Halloween. Coming up, Governor Healey signs the PROTECT Act. Details next.
31: Even amid inflation fear and related economic worry, consumers aren't being deterred by higher hotel prices and airfare, at least enough to cancel their travel plans. Expedia Group has raised its annual sales forecast. The Hotels.com owner now expects a revenue increase of 9-10% this year. The updated view puts Expedia on track for its strongest growth since 2023. This report, plus the similarly strong news earlier this week from rival Booking.com, signals that the travel industry is weathering geopolitical upheaval and other challenges. DoorDash has issued a profit forecast ahead of analyst expectations, citing a boom in paid subscribers who are ordering takeout and groceries more frequently. But there's one not-so-bright spot. Earnings per share fell short of forecast, and the reason is a familiar one: heavy spending on AI tools. DoorDash says it now plans to put more money into its in-house robotics efforts to build delivery robots and drones. Andrew O'Day, Bloomberg Business on WBZ, Boston's News Radio.
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1: From the Wall Street Sweeper Money Desk, Russ Hackman, president of Hackman Wealth Partners. Russ, why do some advisors push so much risk?
12: It's a dirty little secret out there that some advisors can get paid more in order to keep your investments in riskier areas, as opposed to moving them to areas where you might get more consistent income over time or have less market exposure. Get a second opinion on that.
1: 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Investment advisory services offered through Brookstone Capital Management, LLC, a registered investment advisor. 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
13: We eat a lot of cheese, and that may be causing a problem.
14: The average American consumes 60,000 calories worth of cheese every single year. 60,000. It wasn't always that way.
13: Dr. Neil Barnard, professor of medicine at George Washington University and author of the book, The Cheese Trap.
14: When pizza chains came in, we don't do pizza the way they do it in Rome, where it's a little sprinkling of cheese and maybe no cheese at all on some of the pizzas. In the United States, it's got to be about 3/4 of an inch of yellow asphalt all over the top. And the amount of cheese in our diet has gone way, way up. And the reason I'm going to say that cheese is fattening is it's 70% fat, very high in calories, and I think that's really the problem.
13: While many of us consider cheese a perfectly acceptable, maybe even healthy food,
14: when we look at everything from weight issues to inflammatory conditions like sore joints or migraine, we find that there are substances in cheese that might actually be the culprit in these.
13: Giving up cheese would be hard for a lot of us, but there are alternatives.
14: There are vegan cheeses out there, and there are several of them that taste just great. In fact, I was in a major grocery store, and they recently took one of the vegan cheeses, and they said, we're not putting it in the vegan aisle anymore. We're putting it in the regular cheese aisle, because to us, this is cheese. And I bought it, and it tasted terrific.
13: I'm Mike Carruthers, and that's something you should know.
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2: The Red Sox win their seventh straight game, this time by shutting out the White Sox. 4-0, Boston goes for the sweep at Fenway tonight. First pitch is at 7:10. Training camp continues for the Patriots in Foxborough. The Pats are getting ready for both their first preseason game while also preparing for the Week 1 Super Bowl rematch against the Seahawks. Quarterback Drake May was asked what he learned from that Super Bowl loss. May says when going against a great defense like Seattle's, they have to start quick.
18: Finding ways to, you know, not have the score put into a pass, drop back game, where we can use play action, we can use, you know, running the football and not just having a drop back game where they can kind of, you know, pin their ears back and fire at us.
2: And the NFL preseason gets underway tonight with the Hall of Fame game. The Panthers play the Cardinals at 8 o'clock. Dan Watkins, WBZ, Boston's News Radio.
27: 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All-wheel drive. Traffic on the threes.
19: It's 2:43 and we're looking west of town where the Pike East has a work crew on the ramp to 290, another on the ramp to 495 with intermittent closures. So sometimes it's open, sometimes it's not. A brief delay eastbound Pike right before Newton Corner. Not much of a slowdown anymore. Watch for westbound work at 128 and then again in Sturbridge before I-84. Route 2, westbound work in Acton at Central Street, then in Fitchburg at Route 31 won't slow you down. But minor delays at Natick with ongoing work on Route 9 east and westbound at Route 27. 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Mostly clear sky, 74 degrees. Steve Perez, WBZ traffic on the threes.
27: Here's the four-day WBZ AccuWeather forecast.
0: The early warning looks to be partly cloudy and quite humid with a low of 71, with an uncomfortable day in store later today thanks to that warmth and humidity. With sun and clouds, a stray late day or evening thunderstorm and a high of 89. It stays rather humid for Thursday night with more clouds around and a low of 75. With a hot Friday in store with sun at times, continued high humidity, and a spotty afternoon thunderstorm that may be gusty with a downpour, the high 90. Though Saturday brings a thunderstorm for some, with some sun and a high of 89, and more sun for a dry Sunday with high still near 90. I'm AccuWeather meteorologist LaTroy Thornton, WBZ, Boston's News Radio.

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1: Good morning, I'm Dan Watkins. Here's what's happening. Massachusetts is taking a big step in expanding protections for immigrants. This comes as the federal government is removing TPS protections for multiple countries. WBZ's James Rojas reports.
2: It was a big celebration after Governor Healey signed the PROTECT Act into law here at La Colaborativa, an immigrant rights and resources organization in Chelsea.
3: With this law, we're banning ICE from civil arrests and presence in our schools, in our child care centers. What's it for all?
2: The law also aims to prohibit ICE arrests in courthouses, with Healey saying the tactic hurts crime victims.
3: And it's keeping victims and witnesses to crime from showing up. Cases are getting dismissed, and criminals aren't getting prosecuted because of ICE.
2: The new law also limits statewide cooperation with ICE and prohibits local county sheriffs from signing agreements to help ICE with deportations. In Chelsea, James Rojas, WBZ, Boston's News Radio.
1: The action from Governor Healey comes just as the Trump administration reports a record number of deportations in July.
4: 51,000 arrests in July. That is the largest monthly arrest number in DHS history. What we don't know is who is being targeted. Are these people with final orders of removal? Are these people with criminal convictions? What we do know, however, is that this does come as DHS has strengthened their ties with TSA, collaborating to target and arrest people who have overstayed their visas. It is another example of how the Trump administration is not only arresting people at historic levels, but they're also increasing the number of people that are susceptible to deportation.
1: That was ABC's Armando Garcia reporting. We're learning more about the man arrested near a Trump National Golf Club in California last weekend. 38-year-old Janine Jontail was seen not once, but twice near the course.
5: One was on July 31st, where he was allegedly spotted, basically just reported as a concerning individual. They did not approach him. They did not detain him. Now, that second visit, August 2nd, this is 2 days before President Trump's visit to that course, this is when they did confront him. They saw him having an earpiece in his ear. He appeared to be monitoring federal agents who were on site, and they approached him, and then that's when they placed him under arrest.
1: Search warrants found Tail was in possession of hollow point bullets, a firearm, and a modified AR weapon in his home. He's now facing federal weapons charges. Meanwhile, new FBI data is providing more context about the nearly three dozen active shooter incidents in the United States last year. ABC's Peter Haralambos with more.
6: The FBI says that last year there were 34 total active shooter incidents, which they define as one or more shooters attempting to kill others in a populated area. That's a 42% increase year over year, and the number of victims of mass shootings increased nearly 60%. According to the FBI, every incident involved a male shooter who acted alone, and 68% of the shootings were pre-planned. Peter Haralambos, ABC News.
1: A new lawsuit is alleging that Boston police and the Suffolk County DA's office unlawfully withheld police body cam footage in a deadly police shooting. Here's WBZ's Sherry Small.
7: The nonprofit Lawyers for Civil Rights filed the suit. They want the body cam and dashboard cam footage released from the March 11th fatal shooting of 39-year-old Stevenson King of Dorchester. Boston police officer Nicholas O'Malley shot King after he and other officers responded to a reported carjacking and then located a vehicle matching the description in Roxbury. O'Malley has since been charged with manslaughter in connection to that shooting. He's pleaded not guilty. The nonprofit argues that the agency's improperly use the state's investigation exemption to the public records law. They're asking the court to order the release of the videos. Sherry Small, WBZ Boston's News Radio.
1: On Capitol Hill, the Senate fell largely among party lines in a 51-44 vote Wednesday to confirm Dr. Erica Schwartz as the next CDC director.
8: On this vote, the yeas are 51, the nays are 44. The nomination is confirmed.
1: Schwartz is a former deputy surgeon general and Coast Guard health official. She's the first Senate-confirmed CDC director in nearly a year. Schwartz will take over for Dr. Jay Bhattacharya, who has been serving as acting director while also fulfilling his duties as director of the National Institutes of Health. Meanwhile, Maine Republican Senator Susan Collins says she'll be voting against the confirmation of acting Attorney General Todd Blanche. Collins says that she reviewed Blanche's qualifications and testimony before concluding his actions have further eroded the Justice Department's independence. Blanche's nomination advanced Tuesday after clearing the Senate Judiciary Committee on a 12-10 party line vote. BMW drivers are furious after their cars started showing them ads when they turned them on. WBZ's Kyle Bray explains.
9: Ads are everywhere these days, but some BMW drivers wish they wouldn't be on their car's dashboard. A new Spider-Man ad that pops up when they turn on their car is sending drivers into a proverbial road rage. Folks I spoke to say they would not be thrilled if they started getting ads in a car they spent good money on.
10: It's everywhere you go, inescapable, always in my face, and accidentally clicking on them, and I'm sure that's what would happen in the car. It'd be a big distraction.
11: It feels like it's your private space, so... 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
12: 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That's kind of my perspective.
9: I wouldn't let it distract you?
12: No.
9: From Back Bay, Kyle Bray, WBZ, Boston's News Radio.
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0: 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All-wheel drive. Traffic on the Threes.
20: It is 2:53, and we're looking north of the city, 128 north, before 93. There's a work crew there, not much of a delay. There's lots of southbound work at the 95 split, then at Route 28, then at Route 3, and again at Trapello Road. 93 south, a work crew before Roosevelt Circle won't slow you down much. Northbound prior to 128, a work crew there, a speed limit ride. Route 3, watch for overnight paving. You're at the speed limit northbound in Chelmsford at Route 129. No trouble getting by southbound work in Bedford at Route 62. 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For victims of drunk and drug driving, your grief is unique, but you're not alone. 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Steve Perez, WBZ traffic on the Threes.
0: Here's the four-day WBZ AccuWeather forecast.
6: Humid conditions are in place for at least the next several days with a partly cloudy early morning and a low of 71, followed by a very warm day later today with a blend of sun and clouds. Watch for a spotty late day or evening thunderstorm with a high of 89, with AccuWeather real field temperatures ending up between 95 and 100, followed by more clouds for Thursday night and a low of 75. Turns out to be a hot Friday with some sun at times. Still a spotty afternoon thunderstorm, perhaps gusty with a high of 90, and another thunderstorm may be around for Saturday with some sun and a high of 89. Then more sun for Sunday with highs near 90.
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1: Actor Donnie Wahlberg returns to his roots once again as season two of his show Boston Blue begins filming in the city. WBZ's Jay Willett with more.
21: I blocked out the Jaylen Brown trade. It's erased from my memory banks.
22: Donning a blue blazer in blazing heat, Donnie Wahlberg answers the call for Boston Blue season two.
21: Danny's upping the New York Danny. Just a little bit, you know, he knows the city now.
22: The police drama from CBS aims to address cliffhangers and up the stakes. Creator and showrunner Brandon Saunier tells me,
23: I like to think of Boston as the biggest small town in the country, right? It is a big city, it's a metropolis, it is metropolitan, it is amazing, and at the same time, it feels like home. At the same time, it feels like family.
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23: Now that it's been brought to my attention, we may have to mention Bova's to weigh in the Mike's and Modern debate.
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26: Following a three-year hiatus, the fourth season premiere of the Emmy Award-winning Ted Lasso is now on Apple TV Plus, with a new episode hitting the streamer on Wednesdays through October 7th. Jason Sudeikis, Hannah Waddingham, Brett Goldstein, and Juno Temple all return, with Tanya Reynolds, Aisling Sharkey, and Grant Freely joining the cast. The season follows Ted's return to London to coach a newly formed AFC Richmond women's team. Brian Antonelli, WBZ, Boston's News Radio.
1: For the first time in the history of horse racing's Triple Crown, a race will be run on a Sunday. Maryland Governor Wes Moore says moving the Preakness is the right move for horse racing.
27: And by moving the date, you're then providing additional time and space for our horses and the people who compete in the Derby to be able to then now compete to be able to be part of that Triple Crown.
1: The Maryland Jockey Club announced that the Preakness Stakes is moving to 3 weeks and a day after the Kentucky Derby starting next year. The second jewel of the Triple Crown has been held 2 weeks after the Derby in nearly every year since 1950, but many trainers have been choosing to skip the race in recent years to give their thoroughbreds more time to recover and then run in the Belmont. The latest on the top stories, plus a check of traffic and weather coming up next. I'm Dan Watkins, WBZ, Boston's News Radio.
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0: property Jeffrey Epstein once owned is now at the center of a lawsuit. The state's attorney general sues the DOJ, claiming they're refusing to hand over necessary records.
1: Torres accused the Department of Justice.

0: wearing an earpiece and taking photographs and videos of the federal agents, the suspect visiting Trump's golf club again Sunday, when officials say he told federal agents he worked for the State Department and was at the course for a security detail, claiming he had a loaded gun in his car. Those federal agents calling local law enforcement who took Taylee into custody.
1: Taylee is facing federal and state firearm charges as investigators search for a motive. At least one person is dead, several others injured in an apartment explosion in the Bronx, New York City Wednesday. Fire Commissioner Lillian Bonsignore says the fire started on the third floor, reached five alarms, and included a collapse.
2: There was a total of 11 patients. Seven of them were civilians. Four of them were firefighters.
3: You can take
1: 30 years after comedian Tommy Davidson left his indelible mark on Martin as Varnell Hill, he's getting his own spinoff, The Varnell Hill Show. It'll focus on the fictional talk show host trying to stay relevant. It drops September 1st on Paramount Plus. 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
4: Good morning. I'm Dan Watkins. Here's what's happening. A former nanny for the Clancy family takes the stand at the Lindsay Clancy murder trial. Elaine Rossi telling the jury that she loved Clancy, calling her a wonderful mom who loved her kids. WBZ-TV's Christina Rex has more on her testimony.
5: Rossi said she watched the kids while Lindsay exercised or ran errands and stopped working for the Clancys when Lindsay decided not to return to work as a nurse. She said the only change she noticed in Lindsay in the months leading up to the children's deaths was significant weight loss. Her testimony reminding the jury of the victims in this heartbreaking case.
6: Oh, Cora was a girly girl who loved her babies very much. She was very sweet. Dawson was full of energy, rambunctious, funny, silly. He was the happiest, sweetest, easiest baby. He was just a love.
5: And that nanny was one of five witnesses who testified in just a half day.
4: The judge expects full days of testimony on Thursday and Friday. Coming up, health officials are sounding the alarm after more than 100 cases of a parasitic foodborne illness were recorded in Massachusetts last month. Details next.
7: 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All-wheel drive. Traffic on the threes.
8: It is 2:03 and happening downtown, 93 southbound. You're reducing speed due to a double right lane closure that starts at the lower deck, goes over the Zakin Bridge through the O'Neill Tunnel, and closes exit 16B to Purchase Street. On the Pike, you're down to one lane eastbound, Market Street to Prue Tunnel, westbound Clarendon Street to Cambridge Street. You're under the speed limit there as well. Expect some delays in the airport tunnels. Ted Williams down a lane both ways. The right lane's closed in the Callahan. The left lane's closed in the Sumner. 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Learn more at Crohn'sColitisFoundation.org. Mostly clear sky, 74 degrees. Steve Perez, WBZ, traffic on the threes.
7: Here's the four-day WBZ AccuWeather forecast.
9: The early morning brings a rather humid start with some clouds and a low of 71, followed by more warmth and humidity later today with a mix of sun and clouds, a spotty late day or evening thunderstorm, and a high of 89. But AccuWeather real field temperatures soar to between 95 and 100 during the afternoon and stays exceptionally humid for Thursday night with more clouds and a low of 75. With some sun at times on Friday, it's a hot day. It's still quite humid with a spotty afternoon thunderstorm, perhaps gusty, the high 90. Another stray thunderstorm for Saturday and a high of 89 lead to more sun Sunday with highs near 90. I'm AccuWeather meteorologist LaTroy Thornton, WBZ, Boston's News Radio.
4: Amid a nationwide outbreak of cyclosporiasis where more than 10,000 people across the country have gotten sick, the parasitic illness is now spiking locally. WBZ's Madison Rogers with details.
10: Over the past decade, the majority of years saw less than 50 cases of cyclosporiasis recorded in Massachusetts. We now know that this past month, there were 104.
11: We're continuing to monitor the situation, look for any common exposures or anything else that would point us to an outbreak or cluster.
10: DPH Medical Director Dr. Larry Madoff says the numbers here are still within the historical range. Some local cases do seem to be linked to Taylor Farms lettuce sold at restaurants, but not Taco Bell.
11: We've seen a lot of scattered cases. We've seen a few linked cases that we could identify as a cluster, but nothing overwhelming.
10: Anyone who gets a nasty, persistent case of the runs after eating out is urged to go through DPH's online Report My Meal system. Madison Rogers, WBZ, Boston's News Radio.
4: It's a historic few days for music at Gillette Stadium as legendary

0: A-pop group BTS performs two shows in Foxborough this week. It's the first time that the group has performed in New England. WBZ's Kyle Bray spoke with fans ahead of Wednesday's show.
1: After years on hiatus, K-pop supergroup BTS is bringing its world tour to Foxborough, and fans are showing out from near and far. Lisa is here with her friend Noelle from Wisconsin. They wanted to make their outfits stand out, so they're decked out in custom Patriots jerseys with members' names on the back.
2: Let's do our own Patriots one, show some like Massachusetts pride, and let them know how much we love them.
1: A big part of the pre-show vibe includes handing out freebies, small goodie bags fans make and give out to each other. Noelle says it's all part of what makes the community special.
2: We have bags filled with like little trinkets and like bracelets that we all make for each other because of how much we love BTS.
1: Sadie is from Maine, and she says the atmosphere at a K-pop show was unlike anything else.
3: It's very high energy, and I feel like everyone is so connected.
1: From Gillette Stadium, Kyle Bray, WBZ, Boston's News Radio.
0: Meanwhile, with BTS in town, the MBTA is reminding concertgoers that special commuter rail trains will be running once again for Thursday night's concert. The T says that the event trains will be running again later this month for the Chris Brown and Usher show on the 17th and the Savannah Bananas baseball games on the 28th and 29th, plus September shows for Bruno Mars, Karol G, and Ed Sheeran. Tickets are available for purchase 2 weeks before each event exclusively on the M-Ticket app. Ahead of sports, former Patriots wide receiver Stephon Diggs has found a new team. Multiple reports say that Diggs is signing a one-year deal with the Washington Commanders worth up to $12 million. Diggs grew up in the D.C. area before playing college football at Maryland. He spent one season here in New England leading the Pats in receptions and receiving yards. And earlier this year, Diggs was found not guilty of assaulting his personal chef last December. Coming up, there's a herd of elephants in downtown Boston right now. Find out more next.
4: This morning is the first of 3 mornings of reports tracking the U.S. job market for the just-finished month. Paycheck processor ADP is set to post its tally of non-government job creation, with economists forecasting only 65,000 more private sector jobs created than cut, decelerating from 95,000 in June. That precedes the Thursday reading of July job cut announcements from Challenger, Gray, and Christmas. Then Friday's big Labor Department report forecast to show rising job growth across all sectors and unemployment holding at 4.2%. Recently announced workforce reductions will help money-losing electric vehicle maker Lucid save up to $1.4 billion this year. It's part of what the company that lost nearly $1 billion last quarter is calling a comprehensive operational reset. Lucid, which has pushed back against reports it was pondering bankruptcy, faces a pivotal moment with the upcoming launch of a lower-cost midsize vehicle platform, which it hopes will help eventually generate a profit. Andrew O'Day, Bloomberg Business on WBZ, Boston's News Radio.
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6: 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And there are a whole bunch of participating restaurants, more than ever before, currently over 120. On the list this year, 75 Chestnut, a quaint establishment on Beacon Hill. Over in the Seaport, there's 75 on Liberty Wharf. While we're talking about restaurants with numbers, how about 80 Thoreau? Fine American dining in Concord, of course. The list goes on, and here in part one are some more Restaurant Week's choices. In the Theater District, check out Artisan Bistro. The wonderful Atlantic Fish Restaurant on Boylston Street is participating, as is Abe and Louie's on Boylston. Speaking of seafood, there's the Banks Seafood and Steak Restaurant right there on Stewart Street. If you're in the mood for some French cuisine, check out Batifol on 3rd Street in Cambridge. So many restaurants participating, such as the Beehive in the South End on Tremont Street. You can also check out the live music there. I'll have more in Boston Restaurant Weeks running August 1st through the 15th. The website is restaurantweekboston.com. This is Jordan with Connoisseur's Corner, WBZ, Boston's News Radio.
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0: Red Sox shut out the White Sox 4-0 to make it 7 straight wins. Sonny Gray struck out 8 in 6 scoreless innings to pick up his 14th win on the mound. Boston is now 30-5 over their past 35 games. Gray says they show up to the ballpark every day now expecting to win.
10: Coming in tomorrow with the idea and the mindset of winning the day, winning the game, and we'll go from there.
0: The Sox go for the sweep tonight. First pitch is set for 7:10. Former Patriots wide receiver Stephon Diggs has finally found a new team. Diggs is reportedly signing a one-year deal with Washington worth up to $12 million. Meanwhile, the NFL preseason starts up tonight when Arizona squares off with Carolina in the Hall of Fame game. Dan Watkins, WBZ, Boston's News Radio.
8: Traffic and weather together. 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All-wheel drive. Traffic on the threes.
11: It is 313. Looking south of town, expressway is fine. 95 is not a problem. Route 24 and northbound work crew before Harrison Boulevard won't slow you down. Neither will work on Route 3 north before Route 14. The left lane is closed in Middleborough, 495 north and south of Route 105, with a brief delay just on the southbound side. And most of the delays by Gillette Stadium have cleared out following an evening of K-pop from BTS. 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Mostly clear sky, 74 degrees. Steve Perez, WBZ. Traffic on the threes.
8: Here's the four-day WBZ AccuWeather forecast.
12: The early morning looks to be partly cloudy and quite humid with a low of 71, with an uncomfortable day in store later today thanks to that warmth and humidity. With sun and clouds, a stray late day or evening thunderstorm and a high of 89. It stays rather humid for Thursday night with more clouds around and a low of 75. With a hot Friday in store with sun at times, continued high humidity, and a spotty afternoon thunderstorm that may be gusty with a downpour, the high 90. Though Saturday brings a thunderstorm for some, with some sun and a high of 89, then more sun for a dry Sunday with high still near 90. I'm AccuWeather meteorologist LaTroy Thornton, WBZ, Boston's News Radio.

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1: Good morning. I'm Dan Watkins. Here's what's happening. It's certainly an unusual sight for the streets of Boston. A herd of elephants is making its way down Com Ave. WBZ's Jay Willette explains what's going on.
2: This is what makes Boston, Boston.
3: 100 life-sized elephant statues twisted out of an invasive weed in India make their home in Boston.
2: They live in communities. They give each other's names. They're really, truly a higher being.
3: Officials from the Great Elephant Migration nonprofit tell me this week marks the arrival of the global fundraiser.
4: Wow, they're beautiful. It's beautiful. They awesome. Did a really nice job.
3: Each elephant is modeled and named after one in real life. The elephants can be adopted with proceeds going towards wildlife conservation causes. Here in Boston, the New England Aquarium is a beneficiary. But between all the excitement this summer, Bostonians say this is just a good way to keep the good vibes rolling.
2: In addition to the Tartan Army and the tall ships, and all the people who live in Boston who make it special. So art is all around.
3: On Com Ave, Jay Willette, WBZ Boston's News Radio.
1: In Michigan, progressive candidate Dr. Abdul El Sayed declares victory in the state's Democratic primary over moderate Rep. Haley Stevens. El Sayed used his victory speech on Wednesday to rally supporters against Republican Mike Rogers, who he'll face off with in the general election this fall. ABC's Stephen Portnoy with more.
5: El Sayed is now calling Mike Rogers a Trump bootlicker, saying he's someone who can't decide whether he's a neocon or a MAGA, he's a corporate sellout, all these things. Mike Rogers has a statement today that says the race is now a choice between what he calls common sense or complete insanity.
1: Massachusetts Senator Elizabeth Warren is one of the high-profile endorsers of El Sayed. She reacted to his primary win.
6: I think it's great. Look, Abdul got outspent by 11 to 1. I've never heard of a race where somebody gets outspent 11 to 1 and the person spending 11 is not the one who wins. And the way I see this, it's all about building a real grassroots movement.
1: Meanwhile, primary election day in Massachusetts is now less than 1 month away. Here's WBZ's Nicole Davis with a preview.
7: Certainly a busy time of year over at Secretary of State Bill Galvin's office as elections officials get ready for the primary on September 1st. If you've registered to vote by mail, you've either received your ballot already or it's on the way at this point. All registered voters are eligible to cast a ballot in the primary, separate ballots for Democrats and Republicans. Now, ballot questions are not a part of the plan on primary day. That is coming up in November. 9 questions on the ballot for the general election. Primary day in Massachusetts before Labor Day this year, September 1st. Labor Day, of course, late this time around. Nicole Davis, WBZ, Boston's News Radio.
1: Federal officials are investigating an air safety incident that took place on Tuesday involving the military helicopter that was carrying President Trump. ABC's Peter Haralambos with the story.
8: Air traffic controllers in Washington generally shut down all air traffic 3 minutes before the president's Marine One helicopter takes off. However, that didn't happen on Tuesday afternoon when Marine One took off ahead of Trump's trip to California. Air traffic control audio from ATC.com suggests the controllers missed the 3 minute warning because another pilot was talking on the same frequency at the same time, and it all happened as another aircraft was taking off from Reagan National Airport.
9: Marine One Tower Altimeter is 3007. Okay, no 3 minutes. Roger.
8: Trump's helicopter and the plane were not close, but the incident comes amid ongoing scrutiny of the air traffic near D.C. following a deadly collision between a passenger jet and a military helicopter last year. Peter Haralambos, ABC News.
1: The investigation continues into the cyber attacks that have targeted a number of water facilities across the U.S., including in New Jersey, Georgia, and Utah. ABC's Aaron Katursky with details.
10: Iran is the prime suspect because we're at war with Iran, and Iran may be trying to make clear it has the capacity to retaliate if President Trump escalates the war, as he's considered doing. Iran cannot match the U.S. military, but they are making clear that they can take aim at critical infrastructure and systems that Americans depend on every day.
1: Reports say that at least 12 states are impacted by the cyber attacks. Officials in Georgia say that the focus is on disrupting or reducing water pressure. All of a sudden, after what seems like forever, water levels in Massachusetts are actually okay. WBZ's Heil Schaffel with the latest on drought conditions in the Bay State.
11: After literal years of dryness, the heavens have opened up these last couple of weeks.
12: Long term, even that has been chewed up quite a bit over the last month or so. So we've definitely seen major improvements since the start of July.
11: WBZ-TV Chief Meteorologist Eric Fisher says the drought we've been hearing about forever has basically been demolished in most spots by the recent rain. A handful of drier places remain, like bits of Metro North and Cape Cod. And if it seems like the state basically always thinks we're in a drought, you're not wrong.
12: In that sense, yes, I do think that they tend to play things very conservative. It's always a good idea to not be wasteful with water resources. You never know when things are going to change.
11: But he says, be careful what you wish for. The El Nino effect is starting to hit full swing, which means by October or November, we could be nostalgic for the drought.
12: I think there'll be a point where we start saying, wow, we have way too much rain. It's not too far down the road.
11: Heil Schaffel, WBZ, Boston's News Radio.
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13: We have some trouble on the expressway. 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
14: Lori, this is shaping up to be a pretty unfun morning here. And it's just one of those mornings on the expressway where you wish you could turn around and go home. Well, wait a minute. That's every morning.
13: True that.
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0: 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Traffic on the Threes.
22: It is 3:23, and we're looking north of the city, 495 southbound work at Route 125 in Haverhill. And again, on Ward Hill, not much of a delay anymore. A minor slowdown southbound in Tewksbury at Route 38, and that's about to clear. Northbound work at the Lowell Connector and both ways in Andover at Route 28, no delays. Easy going on Route 1. There was a southbound slowdown at Lake Street. That's not a thing anymore. Watch for overnight paving on Route 3. Northbound in Chelmsford at Route 129 and southbound at Route 62 in Bedford. No delays. 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Steve Perez, WBZ Traffic on the Threes.
0: Here's the 4-day WBZ AccuWeather forecast.
8: Humid conditions are in place for at least the next several days, with a partly cloudy early morning and a low of 71, followed by a very warm day later today with a blend of sun and clouds. Watch for a spotty late day or evening thunderstorm with a high of 89, with AccuWeather real field temperatures ending up between 95 and 100, followed by more clouds for Thursday night and a low of 75. Turns out to be a hot Friday with some sun at times. Still a spotty afternoon thunderstorm, perhaps gusty, with a high of 90. And another thunderstorm may be around for Saturday with some sun and a high of 89. Then more sun for Sunday with highs near 90. I'm AccuWeather meteorologist LaTroy Thornton, WBZ, Boston's News Radio.
1: NASA and SpaceX officials are searching for the piece of a rocket that they believe smashed into the moon Wednesday during a mission gone awry. ABC's Rena Roy explains.
2: Astronomers say the rocket had dumped its remaining fuel and could not be controlled. Experts say based on mathematical calculations, the crash likely happened near the Einstein crater, creating an impact crater only visible up close. But they're still working on getting visual confirmation. NASA says it will use its lunar reconnaissance orbiter to try and spot the crater, but that could take time.
1: Though the crash is considered to be an accident, scientists and stargazers are saying it's an exciting chance to learn more about the moon. It's been 30 years now since the death of Tupac Shakur, but there's now an upcoming trial related to his killing.
4: The man who prosecutors say orchestrated the 1996 killing of rap icon Tupac Shakur, Tupac's stepbrother, Maurice Shakur.
20: Optimism comes in for the simple fact that something has happened.
4: 63-year-old Dwayne Keefe D. Davis faces a single count of murder with a deadly weapon with the intent to promote or assist a criminal gang in Shakur's death. Davis has been jailed since late 2023 and has pleaded not guilty. Gunfire came from the Cadillac that Davis was in, and he's one of the only people there that night who is still alive. Prosecutors say if Davis had not written explicitly about the killing or talked about it, it's likely no one would have been charged. I'm Lisa Dwyer.
1: The gauntlet has been passed in Hollywood, so to speak. WBZ's Shane Stokes explains.
23: Avengers Endgame directors Joe and Anthony Russo have officially congratulated Spider-Man Brand New Day for breaking their record of biggest domestic opening weekend ever. The Russo brothers posted a celebratory photo on Instagram showing Spider-Man wearing victory rings that resemble the Infinity Stones used by Thanos. This all comes as Brand New Day just opened with a massive $360 million at the multiplex, which edged out Endgame's $357 million opening from 2019. It's long been tradition in Hollywood for the director of a film to congratulate a movie that surpasses their own when it comes to box office records, but the Russo brothers don't have to wait long for a chance to reclaim the throne as their next major Marvel movie, Avengers Doomsday, hits theaters on December 18th. Shane Stokes, WBZ, Boston's News Radio.
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1: Good morning, I'm Dan Watkins. Here's what's happening. It was a half day in Plymouth Superior Court for the Lindsay Clancy murder trial on Wednesday. WBZ's Brooke McCarthy says we heard from a woman that worked for the Clancy family.
6: Elaine Rossi was a nanny for the Clancy family for several months. She talked about the three Clancy kids.
7: And how would you describe Cora?
9: Oh, Cora was a girly girl who loved her babies very much. She was very sweet.
6: She said Dawson was full of energy and Callan was a sweet baby. Elaine says during her time with the family, Lindsay spoke to her about taking medications.
9: She shared with me that she had postpartum and that she couldn't sleep.
10: And as a result of that, you were pretty concerned for her, weren't you?
9: I really don't know much about postpartum, but I would always ask her how she was feeling, right, or how she was doing.
6: During testimony, Elaine described Lindsay as a good mom. The defense is trying to show Lindsay was suffering from postpartum psychosis when she strangled her three kids in their Duxbury home back in January of 2023. Brooke McCarthy, WBZ Boston's News Radio.
1: A public safety meeting was held in Boston Wednesday to address the recent uptick in violent crime. Mayor Wu says that deadly shootings are actually down compared to this time last year, but other city leaders say more needs to be done. This all comes after a man was shot and killed in broad daylight on Blue Hill Ave in Dorchester Wednesday morning. WBZ-TV's Logan Hall has the latest on the investigation.
11: Detectives from the Boston Police Department's Homicide Unit and Crime Scene Unit line the street looking for any evidence that may lead them to the shooter.
12: I do not believe this was a random incident, so I don't believe there's a danger to the rest of the community in the sense that this person's running around shooting people. I think this was a situation where parties are known in one way or another, and I think that's how we're following up at this point.
11: It's the latest in a series of violent crimes on this stretch of Blue Hill Avenue, with residents describing a similar shooting outside the building next door just days ago.
13: I just hope that Boston can try to support maybe this area a little bit more, but I don't know what they can do about it, but you know, everybody's upset about these things happening.
11: The Boston Police Department is asking for the public's help in identifying the shooter. They're calling on anyone with any details to come forward.
1: And witnesses say the victim was a familiar face in the neighborhood who just moved to Boston from the Dominican Republic. The nationwide cyclosporiasis outbreak continues to grow as more than 10,000 cases have been reported across the country. And it's hitting close to home as we learn that 104 cases of the parasitic foodborne illness were recorded in Massachusetts last month, spiking from around 30 cases in June and 9 in May. State health experts say they're watching it closely, but the numbers here still aren't super concerning. The DPH says it's been a few small clusters, some with apparent links to recalled iceberg lettuce grown by Taylor Farms and sold at restaurants, including Taco Bell. This comes as the first deaths in the outbreak were reported earlier this week. Two people in Michigan died, but officials there say that they both had underlying health issues. Coming up, we sent a reporter to find out where the worst local intersections are. That story and more next.
0: 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All-wheel drive. Traffic on the threes.
22: It's 3:33 and looking downtown, a double right lane closure on 93 South has you reducing speed a bit from the lower deck through the O'Neill Tunnel. Closing exit 16B to Purchase Street. There's no delay on the northbound side, but exit 17 Government Center still closed. You're under the speed limit on the Pike. Eastbound, you're down two left lanes, Marcus Street through the Prue Tunnel, and westbound Clarendon Street to Cambridge Street. And watch for a lane closure in the Callahan, the Sumner, and both sides of the Ted Williams Tunnel. But that eastbound lane closure in the Ted is clearing, and this will soon be just a westbound problem. 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Learn more at Crohn'sColitisFoundation.org. 73 degrees, partly cloudy sky. Steve Perez, WBZ traffic on the threes.
0: Here's the four-day WBZ AccuWeather forecast.
2: The early morning brings a rather humid start with some clouds and a low of 71, followed by more warmth and humidity later today with a mix of sun and clouds, a spotty late day or evening thunderstorm, and a high of 89, but AccuWeather real field temperatures soar to between 95 and 100 during the afternoon and stays exceptionally humid for Thursday night with more clouds and a low of 75, with some sun at times on Friday. It's a hot day, it's still quite humid with a spotty afternoon thunderstorm, perhaps gusty, the high 90, another stray thunderstorm for Saturday and a high of 89, lead to more sun with highs near 90. I'm AccuWeather meteorologist LaTroy Thornton, WBZ, Boston's News Radio.
1: You hear traffic on the threes all the time here on WBZ, but one of our reporters decided to really put himself in the story and find out where the biggest trouble spots are. Let's take a ride with our Heil Shoffel.
8: It's not enough to talk about the worst intersections in Boston. I wanted to experience them myself. So I drove through a carefully selected list of hellish interchanges. First was Wellington Circle.
14: And then this guy isn't gonna let me merge. Of course. Come on.
8: The Medford Crossing, where 11 lanes of traffic fuse into each other in a shape that MC Escher would struggle to define.
15: But this has been the worst for me so far.
8: Then I kept it moving to the Neponset and Kosciuszko circles, the bumper-devouring Scylla and Charybdis of Boston commute mythology.
16: I take that intersection a lot. It can suck.
8: Warren Street and Comm Ave was another highlight, where 7 lanes of traffic and a Green Line train get all tangled up.
17: It's a dangerous intersection. I seen a lady almost got hit last week.
8: The city of Boston says by the crash numbers, the worst intersection in Boston proper is Mass and Cass for cars, bikes, and people. Kyle Schaffel, WBZ, Boston's News Radio.
1: The Littleton Police Chief is promising residents transparency and open communication moving forward regarding a controversial public safety system. WBZ's Sherry Small explains.
18: Earlier this year, Littleton police installed flock cameras on some main roads, saying the automated license plate readers were in the interest of public safety. After the fact, there was public backlash.
19: I think less government, the better. And that's kind of what it is.
18: Once people made their voices heard, the select board ordered the cameras to be turned off, so they thought. The police department recently realized because of a communication error, the cameras had been online and collecting data for months without their knowledge. That's not sitting well with this woman.
20: For me, that's a huge issue, right? So I think the town should agree, like town meeting or whatever, that they want him on or off. So I think it's a local decision.
18: The police chief confirms the cameras are now offline and admits that public input should have been part of the conversation from the beginning. In Littleton, Sherry Small, WBZ, Boston's News Radio.
1: Meanwhile, police in Houston are crediting flock cameras, automated license plate readers with helping to track down suspects in the attempted robbery of an armored car.
21: Despite the extreme skin and eye irritation that bear repellent causes, the guard fired shots at the three teenagers who tried to rob him. The suspect sped away, but Houston Police Lieutenant Larry Croson says flock cameras tracked the white Mercedes to a car wash.
30: There were several people trying to get blood out of the back seat of the car, tampering with the evidence there. Those people are detained.
21: Two of the three suspects suffered non-life-threatening gunshot wounds. Croson says they're 15 and 16 years old. Jim Ryan, ABC News.
1: The Rhode Island Blood Center is offering beer for blood. This month, all eligible blood donors, 21 and up, will receive a pint for a pint voucher that they can use at one of the 10 participating breweries in the Ocean State. Those vouchers will be good until Halloween. Coming up, Governor Healey signs the PROTECT Act. Details next.
31: A mixed day on Wall Street. Stocks got an early boost from strong earnings at obesity drug maker Eli Lilly and from Disney, thanks to Toy Story 5 and adding more streaming TV subscribers. But after Iran and Oman reached a deal on a new shipping lane in the Strait of Hormuz without the U.S. being involved, stocks headed lower. At the close, the Dow was up 263 points at a new record high. The Nasdaq, though, down 222, with SpaceX shares tumbling more than 13%. The S&P lost 13. LIV Golf is not dead yet. The Upstart Pro Golf League, which competes against the PGA, lost funding from Saudi Arabia, but says it just struck a financial deal with a new unnamed investor and has gotten interest from over a dozen minority partners, keeping that league alive. And the private equity firm Bain Capital has agreed to buy the Gong Cha bubble tea chain, which has 240 locations in the U.S., 2,200 worldwide. No terms were disclosed. I'm Tom Busby, Bloomberg Business on WBZ, Boston's News Radio.
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1: Red Sox continue to stack wins, this time shutting out the White Sox 4-0. Boston will look to make it 8 in a row tonight. First pitch is at 7:10. Training camp continues to ramp up for the Patriots with their first preseason game 1 week from tonight. As quarterback Drake May enters his third NFL season, he's really enjoying having Josh McDaniels as his offensive coordinator for another year. May says that McDaniels always has an answer for him.
27: He knows what could come up before it comes up, and that's one of the best things for me. So just hearing the same terminology and the same kind of coaching voice over and over again and being able to, you know, hit him and know him before I come out here on the practice field is great for me.
1: And the NFL preseason kicks off tonight with the Hall of Fame game. The Cardinals play the Panthers at 8. Dan Watkins, WBZ, Boston's News Radio.
26: 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Traffic on the threes.
22: It is 3:43. We're looking north of the city, 128 South, 93 to Route 28. There's still a lane closure, but no delay anymore. Other work crews on 128 have taken off for the evening, expected to return tonight. 93 South, work crew spot pond at Roosevelt Circle. That was a real problem for quite some time. That's cleared out.
0: Route 3 northbound paving at Route 129, but no delay. Route 1 had work crews at Lake Street and at Walnut Street, and now they have work crews on No Street. 495, watch for a southbound setup in Haverhill. Route 125 past Ward Hill. Another in both ways in Andover at Route 28, but no delays. 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Text the word radio to 83393. Partly cloudy sky, 73 degrees. Steve Perez, WBZ traffic on the threes.
26: Here's the four-day WBZ AccuWeather forecast.
31: The early warning looks to be partly cloudy and quite humid with a low of 71, with an uncomfortable day in store later today thanks to that warmth and humidity. With sun and clouds, a stray late day or evening thunderstorm and a high of 89. It stays rather humid for Thursday night with more clouds around and a low of 75. With a hot Friday in store with sun at times, continued high humidity, and a spotty afternoon thunderstorm that may be gusty with a downpour, the high 90. Though Saturday brings a thunderstorm for some, with some sun and a high of 89. Then more sun for a dry Sunday with high still near 90. I'm AccuWeather meteorologist LaTroy Thornton, WBZ, Boston's News Radio.

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1: Good morning, I'm Dan Watkins. Here's what's happening. Massachusetts is taking a big step in expanding protections for immigrants. This comes as the federal government is removing TPS protections from multiple countries. WBZ's James Rojas reports.
2: It was a big celebration after Governor Healey signed the PROTECT Act into law here at La Colaborativa, an immigrant rights and resources organization in Chelsea.
3: With this law, we're banning ICE from civil arrests and presence in our schools, in our child care centers. What's it for all?
2: The law also aims to prohibit ICE arrests in courthouses, with Healey saying the tactic hurts crime victims.
3: And it's keeping victims and witnesses to crime from showing up. Cases are getting dismissed, and criminals aren't getting prosecuted because of ICE.
2: The new law also limits statewide cooperation with ICE and prohibits local county sheriffs from signing agreements to help ICE with deportations. In Chelsea, James Rojas, WBZ, Boston's News Radio.
1: And the action from Governor Healey comes just as the Trump administration reports a record number of deportations in July.
4: 51,000 arrests in July. That is the largest monthly arrest number in DHS history. What we don't know is who is being targeted. Are these people with final orders of removal? Are these people with criminal convictions? What we do know, however, is that this does come as DHS has strengthened their ties with TSA, collaborating to target and arrest people who have overstayed their visas. It is another example of how the Trump administration is not only arresting people at historic levels, but they're also increasing the number of people that are susceptible to deportation.
1: That was ABC's Armando Garcia reporting. We're learning more about the man arrested near a Trump National Golf Club in California last weekend. 38-year-old Janine Jontale was seen not once, but twice near the course.
5: One was on July 31st, where he was allegedly spotted, basically just reported as a concerning individual. They did not approach him. They did not detain him. Now, that second visit, August 2nd, this is 2 days before President Trump's visit to that course. This is when they did confront him. They saw him having an earpiece in his ear. He appeared to be monitoring federal agents who were on site, and they approached him, and then that's when they placed him under arrest.
1: Search warrants found Tail was in possession of hollow point bullets, a firearm, and a modified AR weapon in his home. He's now facing federal weapons charges. Meanwhile, new FBI data is providing more context about the nearly three dozen active shooter incidents in the United States last year. ABC's Peter Harlambous with more.
6: The FBI says that last year there were 34 total active shooter incidents, which they define as one or more shooters attempting to kill others in a populated area. That's a 42% increase year over year, and the number of victims of mass shootings increased nearly 60%. According to the FBI, every incident involved a male shooter who acted alone, and 68% of the shootings were pre-planned. Peter Harlambous, ABC News.
1: A new lawsuit is alleging that Boston police and the Suffolk County DA's office unlawfully withheld police body cam footage in a deadly police shooting. Here's WBZ's Sherry Small.
7: The nonprofit Lawyers for Civil Rights filed the suit. They want the body cam and dashboard cam footage released from the March 11th fatal shooting of 39-year-old Stevenson King of Dorchester. Boston police officer Nicholas O'Malley shot King after he and other officers responded to a reported carjacking and then located a vehicle matching the description in Roxbury. O'Malley has since been charged with manslaughter in connection to that shooting. He's pleaded not guilty. The nonprofit argues that the agency's improperly use the state's investigation exemption to the public records law. They're asking the court to order the release of the videos. Sherry Small, WBZ Boston's News Radio.
1: On Capitol Hill, the Senate fell largely among party lines in a 51-44 vote Wednesday to confirm Dr. Erica Schwartz as the next CDC director.
8: On this vote, the yeas are 51, the nays are 44. The nomination is confirmed.
1: Schwartz is a former deputy surgeon general and Coast Guard health official. She's the first Senate-confirmed CDC director in nearly a year. Schwartz will take over for Dr. Jay Bhattacharya, who has been serving as acting director while also fulfilling his duties as director of the National Institutes of Health. Meanwhile, Maine Republican Senator Susan Collins says she'll be voting against the confirmation of acting Attorney General Todd Blanche. Collins says that she reviewed Blanche's qualifications and testimony before concluding his actions have further eroded the Justice Department's independence. Blanche's nomination advanced Tuesday after clearing the Senate Judiciary Committee on a 12-10 party line vote. BMW drivers are furious after their cars started showing them ads when they turned them on. WBZ's Kyle Bray explains.
9: Ads are everywhere these days, but some BMW drivers wish they wouldn't be on their car's dashboard. A new Spider-Man ad that pops up when they turn on their car is sending drivers into a proverbial road rage. Folks I spoke to say they would not be thrilled if they started getting ads in a car they spent good money on.
10: It's everywhere you go, inescapable, always in my face, and accidentally clicking on them, and I'm sure that's what would happen in the car. It'd be a big distraction.
11: It feels like it's your private space, so... 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
9: But not everyone is honking their horn at the idea. Some say if their car started feeding them ads, they'd just ignore it.
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3: 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All-wheel drive. Traffic on the threes.
9: It is 3:53 and we're looking south of town where Expressway 24 and 95 are fine. Route 3 North, the setup before Route 14 in Duxbury, that's clearing out now. And then 495, still seeing a left lane closure in both directions in Middleborough at Route 105, but no trouble getting by. 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Partly cloudy sky, 73 degrees. Steve Perez, WBZ, traffic on the threes.
3: Here's the four-day WBZ AccuWeather forecast.
10: Humid conditions are in place for at least the next several days with a partly cloudy early morning and a low of 71, followed by a very warm day later today with a blend of sun and clouds. Watch for a spotty late day or evening thunderstorm with a high of 89, with AccuWeather real field temperatures ending up between 95 and 100, followed by more clouds for Thursday night and a low of 75. Turns out to be a hot Friday with some sun at times. Still a spotty afternoon thunderstorm, perhaps gusty with a high of 90, and another thunderstorm may be around for Saturday with some sun and a high of 89. Then more sun for Sunday with highs near 90. I'm AccuWeather meteorologist LaTroy Thornton, WBZ, Boston's News Radio.
11: Actor Donnie Wahlberg returns to his roots once again as season two of his show Boston Blue begins filming in the city. WBZ's Jay Willett with more.
12: I blocked out the Jaylen Brown trade. It's erased from my memory banks.
11: Donning a blue blazer in blazing heat, Donnie Wahlberg answers the call for Boston Blue season two.
12: Danny's upping the New York Danny. Just a little bit, you know, he knows the city now.
11: The police drama from CBS aims to address cliffhangers and up the stakes. Creator and showrunner Brandon Saunier tells me.
13: I like to think of Boston as the biggest small town in the country, right? It is a big city, it's a metropolis, it is metropolitan, it is amazing, and at the same time, it feels like home. At the same time, it feels like family.
11: One scene from the show includes the classic cannoli debate of Boston.
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11: But no mention of Bova's?
13: Now that it's been brought to my attention, we may have to mention Bova's to weigh in the Mike's and Modern debate.
11: Jay Willett, WBZ Boston's News Radio. After some time off, once again, football is life.
16: Following a three-year hiatus, the fourth season premiere of the Emmy Award-winning Ted Lasso is now on Apple TV+, with a new episode hitting the streamer on Wednesdays through October 7th. Jason Sudeikis, Hannah Waddingham, Brett Goldstein, and Juno Temple all return, with Tanya Reynolds, Aisling Sharkey, and Grant Freely joining the cast. The season follows Ted's return to London to coach a newly formed AFC Richmond women's team. Brian Antonelli, WBZ, Boston's News Radio.
11: For the first time in the history of horse racing's Triple Crown, a race will be run on a Sunday. Maryland Governor Wes Moore says moving the Preakness is the right move for horse racing.
17: And by moving the date, you're then providing additional time and space for our horses and the people who compete in the Derby to be able to then now compete to be able to be part of that Triple Crown.
11: The Maryland Jockey Club announced that the Preakness Stakes is moving to 3 weeks and a day after the Kentucky Derby starting next year. The second jewel of the Triple Crown has been held 2 weeks after the Derby in nearly every year since 1950, but many trainers have been choosing to skip the race in recent years to give their thoroughbreds more time to recover and then run in the Belmont. The latest on the top stories, plus a check of traffic and weather coming up next. I'm Dan Watkins, WBZ, Boston's News Radio.
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36: Sir, the Trump administration's immigration crackdown saw a record number of deportations in July. ABC's Armando Garcia.
37: 51,000 arrests in July. That is the largest monthly arrest number in DHS history. What we don't know is who is being targeted. Are these people with final orders of removal? Are these people with criminal convictions? What we do know, however, is that this does come as DHS has strengthened their ties with TSA, collaborating to target and arrest people who have overstayed their visas. It is another example of how the Trump administration is not only arresting people at historic levels, but they're also increasing the number of people that are susceptible to deportation.
36: The race for U.S. Senate in Michigan taking shape. On Tuesday night, Democrats in the state chose progressive candidate Dr. Abdul El-Sayed as the party's nomination. ABC's Stephen Portnoy.
0: There was a real effort by El-Sayed today to extend an olive branch and to consolidate the party behind him. Haley Stevens offered

0: Beyonce surprise dropped the Morning Dew remix pack, including this track with husband Jay-Z.
1: No more slow jams, no more R&B, no more.
0: It's expected that it will appear on the 20th anniversary edition of Beyonce's V-Day album next month. 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
2: Good morning, I'm Dan Watkins. Here's what's happening. A former nanny for the Clancy family takes the stand at the Lindsay Clancy murder trial. Elaine Rossi telling the jury that she loved Clancy, calling her a wonderful mom who loved her kids. WBZ-TV's Christina Rex has more on her testimony.
3: Rossi said she watched the kids while Lindsay exercised or ran errands and stopped working for the Clancys when Lindsay decided not to return to work as a nurse. She said the only change she noticed in Lindsay in the months leading up to the children's deaths was significant weight loss. Her testimony reminding the jury of the victims in this heartbreaking case.
4: Oh, Cora was a girly girl who loved her babies very much. She was very sweet. Dawson was full of energy, rambunctious, funny, silly. He was the happiest, sweetest, easiest baby. He was just a love.
5: And that nanny was one of five witnesses who testified in just a half day.
2: The judge expects full days of testimony on Thursday and Friday. Coming up, health officials are sounding the alarm after more than 100 cases of a parasitic foodborne illness were recorded in Massachusetts last month. Details next.
6: 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Traffic on the threes.
7: 4:03 and looking downtown, we're going to start on the airport tunnels with the Callahan and Sumner. Both still have a lane closed, but that left lane closure in the Sumner is about to clear. And when work crews are done there, they head over to the Callahan. And then your trip to the airport will be much easier. On the Mass Pike, you're still reducing speed with only one lane available eastbound. From Market Street to the Prudential Tunnel, westbound Clarendon Street to Cambridge Street. And 93, a southbound double right lane closure. Lower deck down through the O'Neill Tunnel is clearing out now. Exit 16B Purchase Street is about to reopen. And things are starting to improve significantly downtown. 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Partly cloudy sky, 73 degrees. Steve Perez, WBZ traffic on the threes.
6: Here's the four-day WBZ AccuWeather forecast.
8: The early morning brings a rather humid start with some clouds and a low of 71, followed by more warmth and humidity later today with a mix of sun and clouds, a spotty late day or evening thunderstorm, and a high of 89. But AccuWeather real field temperatures soar to between 95 and 100 during the afternoon and stays exceptionally humid for Thursday night with more clouds and a low of 75. With some sun at times on Friday, it's a hot day, it's still quite humid with a spotty afternoon thunderstorm, perhaps gusty, the high 90. Another stray thunderstorm for Saturday and a high of 89 lead to more Sunday with highs near 90. I'm AccuWeather meteorologist LaTroy Thornton, WBZ, Boston's News Radio.
2: Amid a nationwide outbreak of cyclosporiasis, where more than 10,000 people across the country have gotten sick, the parasitic illness is now spiking locally. WBZ's Madison Rogers with details.
9: Over the past decade, the majority of years saw less than 50 cases of cyclosporiasis recorded in Massachusetts. We now know that this past month, there were 104.
10: We're continuing to monitor the situation, look for any common exposures or anything else that would point us to an outbreak or cluster.
9: DPH Medical Director Dr. Larry Madoff says the numbers here are still within the historical range. Some local cases do seem to be linked to Taylor Farms lettuce sold at restaurants, but not Taco Bell.
10: We've seen a lot of scattered cases. We've seen a few linked cases that we could identify as a cluster, but nothing overwhelming.
9: Anyone who gets a nasty, persistent case of the runs after eating out is urged to go through DPH's online Report My Meal system. Madison Rogers, WBZ, Boston's News Radio.
2: It's a historic few days for music at Gillette Stadium as legendary K-pop group BTS performs two shows in Foxborough this week. It's the first time that the group has performed in New England. WBZ's Kyle Bray spoke with fans ahead of Wednesday's show.
11: After years on hiatus, K-pop supergroup BTS is bringing its world tour to Foxborough, and fans are showing out from near and far. Lisa is here with her friend Noelle from Wisconsin. They wanted to make their outfits stand out, so they're decked out in custom Patriots jerseys with members' names on the back.
12: Let's do our own Patriots one, show some like Massachusetts pride, and let them know how much we love them.
11: A big part of the pre-show vibe includes handing out

0: freebies, small goodie bags fans make and give out to each other. Noelle says it's all part of what makes the community special.
1: We have bags filled with like little trinkets and like bracelets that we all make for each other because of how much we love BTS.
0: Sadie is from Maine, and she says the atmosphere at a K-pop show was unlike anything else.
2: It's very high energy, and I feel like everyone is so connected.
0: From Gillette Stadium, Kyle Bray, WBZ, Boston's News Radio.
3: Meanwhile, with BTS in town, the MBTA is reminding concert-goers that special commuter rail trains will be running once again for Thursday night's concert. The T says that the event trains will be running again later this month for the Chris Brown and Usher show on the 17th and the Savannah Bananas baseball games on the 28th and 29th, plus September shows for Bruno Mars, Karol G, and Ed Sheeran. Tickets are available for purchase 2 weeks before each event exclusively on the M-Ticket app. Ahead of sports, former Patriots wide receiver Stephon Diggs has found a new team. Multiple reports say that Diggs is signing a one-year deal with the Washington Commanders worth up to $12 million. Diggs grew up in the D.C. area before playing college football at Maryland. He spent one season here in New England leading the Pats in receptions and receiving yards. And earlier this year, Diggs was found not guilty of assaulting his personal chef last December. Coming up, there's a herd of elephants in downtown Boston right now. Find out more next.
4: After Paramount Skydance this week posted far stronger than forecast results for the just-finished quarter, the object of its affection opens its books today. Warner Brothers Discovery, which Paramount is trying to acquire for $110 billion, is expected to post its fourth straight quarter of losses, with the loss of NBA programming hurting the company's results in particular. One bright spot, if you can call it that, delayed litigation from parties trying to stop the Warner acquisition, mean Paramount could be forced to pay a $650 million fee. Beer giant Molson Coors reports earnings today, and it's expected to post its ninth straight quarter of declining sales volume as consumers, especially young adults, increasingly opt for non-alcoholic beverages, a category into which Molson Coors has thus far struggled to expand. That broader trend should give a boost to Monster Beverage, which also reports today, and is expected to deliver record quarterly earnings and revenue. Andrew O'Day, Bloomberg Business on WBZ, Boston's News Radio.
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3: The Red Sox shut out the White Sox 4-0 to pick up their seventh straight win. The Sox are now 30-5 in their last 35 games. Interim manager Chad Tracy says everyone is doing their job, from good starts on the mound to timely hitting.
13: So we scored when we were supposed to, and our bullpen was lights out. So when you get that formula and everybody's doing their part, it's led to this.
3: The Sox go for the sweep tonight. First pitch is at 7:10. The NFL preseason kicks off tonight in Canton, Ohio, as the Panthers take on the Cardinals in the annual Hall of Fame game at 8 o'clock. Former Patriots wide receiver Stephon Diggs is reportedly signing a one-year deal with the Commanders worth up to $12 million. And on the PGA Tour, the Wyndham Championship gets underway this morning in North Carolina. Cameron Young is the defending champ. Dan Watkins, WBZ, Boston's News Radio. Cameron Young is the defending champ. Dan Watkins, WBZ, Boston's News Radio.
12: Traffic and weather together. 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All-wheel drive. Traffic on the Threes.
14: It is 4:13, and we're looking west of the city where Pike East, there's still a work crew on the ramp to 290, another at 495. They've had intermittent closures throughout the night, so it's tough to tell if that ramp's open or not because, well, that's what intermittent means. Westbound, a setup at I-84 in Sturbridge, well, that's gone. I know what that means. Route 2, eastbound work in Fitchburg at Route 31, that just cleared out just now. Clearing soon, but still in place. If you want to go check it out, it's a work crew in both directions in Natick, Route 9 at Route 27. 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Partly cloudy sky, 73 degrees. Steve Perez, WBZ, Traffic on the Threes.
12: Here's the four-day WBZ AccuWeather forecast.
15: The early morning looks to be partly cloudy and quite humid with a low of 71, with an uncomfortable day in store later today thanks to that warmth and humidity. With sun and clouds, a stray late day or evening thunderstorm and a high of 89. It stays rather humid for Thursday night with more clouds around and a low of 75. With a hot Friday in store with sun at times, continued high humidity, and a spotty afternoon thunderstorm that may be gusty with a downpour, the high 90. Though Saturday brings a thunderstorm for some with some sun and a high of 89. Then more sun for a dry Sunday with high still near 90. I'm AccuWeather meteorologist LaTroy Thornton, WBZ, Boston's News Radio.
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3: Good morning, I'm Dan Watkins. Here's what's happening. It's certainly an unusual sight for the streets of Boston. A herd of elephants is making its way down Comm Ave. WBZ's Jay Willett explains what's going on.
16: This is what makes Boston, Boston.
17: 100 life-sized elephant statues twisted out of an invasive weed in India make their home in Boston.
16: They live in communities. They give each other's names. They're really, truly a higher being.
17: Officials from the Great Elephant Migration nonprofit tell me this week marks the arrival of the global fundraiser.
18: Wow, they're beautiful. It's beautiful. They did a really nice job.
17: Each elephant is modeled and named after one in real life. The elephants can be adopted, with proceeds going towards wildlife conservation causes. Here in Boston, the New England Aquarium is a beneficiary. But between all the excitement this summer, Bostonians say this is just a good way to keep the good vibes rolling.
16: In addition to the Tartan Army and the tall ships and all the people who live in Boston who make it special. So art is all around.
17: On Comm Ave, Jay Willett, WBZ Boston's News Radio.
3: In Michigan, progressive candidate Dr. Abdul El Sayed declares victory in the state's Democratic primary over moderate Rep. Haley Stevens. El Sayed used his victory speech on Wednesday to rally supporters against Republican Mike Rogers, who he'll face off with in the general election this fall. ABC's Stephen Portnoy with more.
19: El Sayed is now calling Mike Rogers a Trump bootlicker, saying he's someone who can't decide whether he's a neocon or a MAGA, he's a corporate sellout, all these things. Mike Rogers

0: has a statement today that says the race is now a choice between what he calls common sense or complete insanity.
1: Massachusetts Senator Elizabeth Warren is one of the high-profile endorsers of El Sayed. She reacted to his primary win.
2: I think it's great. Look, Abdul got outspent by 11 to 1. I've never heard of a race where somebody gets outspent 11 to 1 and the person spending 11 is not the one who wins. And the way I see this, it's all about building a real grassroots movement.
1: Meanwhile, primary election day in Massachusetts is now less than 1 month away. Here's WBZ's Nicole Davis with a preview.
3: Certainly a busy time of year over at Secretary of State Bill Galvin's office as elections officials get ready for the primary on September 1st. If you've registered to vote by mail, you've either received your ballot already or it's on the way at this point. All registered voters are eligible to cast a ballot in the primaries, separate ballots for Democrats and Republicans. Now, ballot questions are not a part of the plan on primary day. That is coming up in November. 9 questions on the ballot for the general election. Primary day in Massachusetts before Labor Day this year, September 1st. Labor Day, of course, late this time around. Nicole Davis, WBZ, Boston's News Radio.
1: Federal officials are investigating an air safety incident that took place on Tuesday involving the military helicopter that was carrying President Trump. ABC's Peter Haralambos with the story.
4: Air traffic controllers in Washington generally shut down all air traffic 3 minutes before the President's Marine One helicopter takes off. However, that didn't happen on Tuesday afternoon, when Marine One took off ahead of Trump's trip to California. Air traffic control audio from ATC.com suggests the controllers missed the 3-minute warning because another pilot was talking on the same frequency at the same time, and it all happened as another aircraft was taking off from Reagan National Airport.
5: Marine One Tower Altimeter 3007. Okay, no 3 minutes, roger.
4: Trump's helicopter and the plane were not close, but the incident comes amid ongoing scrutiny of the air traffic near D.C. following a deadly collision between a passenger jet and a military helicopter last year. Peter Haralambos, ABC News.
1: The investigation continues into the cyber attacks that have targeted a number of water facilities across the U.S., including in New Jersey, Georgia, and Utah. ABC's Aaron Katursky with details.
6: Iran is the prime suspect because we're at war with Iran, and Iran may be trying to make clear it has the capacity to retaliate if President Trump escalates the war, as he's considered doing. Iran cannot match the U.S. military, but they are making clear that they can take aim at critical infrastructure and systems that Americans depend on every day.
1: Reports say that at least 12 states are impacted by the cyber attacks. Officials in Georgia say that the focus is on disrupting or reducing water pressure. All of a sudden, after what seems like forever, water levels in Massachusetts are actually okay. WBZ's Heil Schaffel with the latest on drought conditions in the Bay State.
7: After literal years of dryness, the heavens have opened up these last couple of weeks.
8: Long term, even that has been chewed up quite a bit over the last month or so. So we've definitely seen major improvements since the start of July.
7: WBZ-TV Chief Meteorologist Eric Fisher says the drought we've been hearing about forever has basically been demolished in most spots by the recent rain. A handful of drier places remain, like bits of Metro North and Cape Cod. And if it seems like the state basically always thinks we're in a drought, you're not wrong.
8: In that sense, yes, I do think that they tend to play things very conservative. It's always a good idea to not be wasteful with water resources. You never know when things are going to change.
7: But he says be careful what you wish for. The El Nino effect is starting to hit full swing, which means by October or November, we could be nostalgic for the drought.
8: I think there'll be a point where we start saying, wow, we have way too much rain. It's not too far down the road.
7: Kyle Schaffel, WBZ, Boston's News Radio.
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10: Freedom is carried forward. 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
11: Welcome to the WBZ Book Club. I'm Jordan Rich. If you're familiar with the hit TV series The Wire, and it's one of the best ever, then you might recognize the name George Pelecanos. Well, he's a novelist who's written several books very much inspired by folks like Mickey Spillane, Elmore Leonard, Raymond Chandler, and the like. He's written several Nick Stefanos novels. Nick is a Greek resident living in Washington, doing a little private investigating. I'm reading currently a book called Shoe Dog. And this one takes place in D.C., involving a gang of hoodlums planning a huge liquor store robbery with the addition of a new team member, a mysterious drifter named Constantine. What is a shoe dog, you ask? Well, it's somebody who has a nose for sniffing out trouble. Snappy dialogue with colorful characters has made me want to read more of George Pelecanos' work. Dozens of books, including many series, some featuring Spiro Lucas, there's the Derek Strange and Terry Quinn series, and standalone novels such as Shoe Dog, Drama City, The Night Gardener, and more. George Pelecanos, somebody might want to check out. And that's the Book Club, WBZ, Boston's News Radio.
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9: 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All-wheel drive. Traffic on the threes.
15: It's 4:23, and we're going to look south of town where the Expressway 24 and 95 are fine. Route 3 had that work crew northbound before Route 14. That just cleared. And the last work crew south of the city is in Middleborough, 495 north and southbound by Route 105. The left lane's closed both ways. Won't be for long. 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Partly cloudy sky, 73 degrees. Steve Perez, WBZ traffic on the threes.
9: Here's the four-day WBZ AccuWeather forecast.
16: Humid conditions are in place for at least the next several days with a partly cloudy early morning and a low of 71, followed by a very warm day later today with a blend of sun and clouds. Watch for a spotty late day or evening thunderstorm with a high of 89, with AccuWeather real field temperatures ending up between 95 and 100, followed by more clouds for Thursday night and a low of 75. Turns out to be a hot Friday with some sun at times. Still a spotty afternoon thunderstorm, perhaps gusty with a high of 90, and another thunderstorm may be around for Saturday with some sun and a high of 89. Then more sun for Sunday with highs near 90. I'm AccuWeather meteorologist LaTroy Thornton, WBZ, Boston's News Radio.
17: NASA and SpaceX officials are searching for the piece of a rocket that they believe smashed into the moon Wednesday during a mission gone awry. ABC's Rena Roy explains.
18: Astronomers say the rocket had dumped its remaining fuel and could not be controlled. Experts say based on mathematical calculations, the crash likely happened near the Einstein crater, creating an impact crater only visible up close. But they're still working on getting visual confirmation. NASA says it will use its lunar reconnaissance orbiter to try and spot the crater, but that could take time.
17: Though the crash is considered to be an accident, scientists and stargazers are saying it's an exciting chance to learn more about the moon. It's been 30 years now since the death of Tupac Shakur, but there's now an upcoming trial related to his killing.
19: The man who prosecutors say orchestrated the 1996 killing of rap icon Tupac Shakur, Tupac's stepbrother, Maurice Shakur.
20: The optimism comes in for the simple fact that something has happened.
19: 63-year-old Dwayne Keefe D. Davis faces a single count of murder with a deadly weapon with the intent to promote or assist a criminal gang in Shakur's death. Davis has been jailed since late 2023 and has pleaded not guilty. Gunfire came from the Cadillac that Davis was in, and he's one of the only people there that night who is still alive. Prosecutors say if Davis had not written explicitly about the killing or talked about it, it's likely no one would have been charged. I'm Lisa Dwyer.
17: The gauntlet has been passed in Hollywood, so to speak, WBZ's Shane Stokes explains.
0: Avengers Endgame directors Joe and Anthony Russo have officially congratulated Spider-Man Brand New Day for breaking their record of biggest domestic opening weekend ever. The Russo brothers posted a celebratory photo on Instagram showing Spider-Man wearing victory rings that resemble the Infinity Stones used by Thanos. This all comes as Brand New Day just opened with a massive $360 million at the multiplex, which edged out Endgame's $357 million opening from 2019. It's long been tradition in Hollywood for the director of a film to congratulate a movie that surpasses their own when it comes to box office records, but the Russo brothers don't have to wait long for a chance to reclaim the throne as their next major Marvel movie, Avengers Doomsday, hits theaters on December 18th. Shane Stokes, WBZ, Boston's News Radio.
17: The latest on the top stories, plus a check of traffic and weather coming up next. I'm Dan Watkins, WBZ, Boston's News Radio.
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17: Good morning, I'm Dan Watkins. Here's what's happening. It was a half day in Plymouth Superior Court for the Lindsey Clancy murder trial on Wednesday. WBZ's Brooke McCarthy says we heard from a woman that worked for the Clancy family.
30: Elaine Rossi was a nanny for the Clancy family for several months. She talked about the three Clancy kids.
31: And how would you describe Cora?
32: Oh, Cora was a girly girl who loved her babies very much. She was very sweet.
30: She said Dawson was full of energy and Callan was a sweet baby. Elaine says during her time with the family, Lindsay spoke to her about taking medications.
32: She shared with me that she had postpartum and that she couldn't sleep.
33: And as a result of that, you were pretty concerned for her, weren't you?
32: I really don't know much about postpartum, but I would always ask her how she was feeling, right, or how she was doing.
30: During testimony, Elaine described Lindsay as a good mom. The defense is trying to show Lindsay was suffering from postpartum psychosis when she strangled her three kids in their Duxbury home back in January of 2023. Brooke McCarthy, WBZ, Boston's News Radio.
17: A public safety meeting was held in Boston Wednesday to address the recent uptick in violent crime. Mayor Wu says that deadly shootings are actually down compared to this time last year, but other city leaders say more needs to be done. This all comes after a man was shot and killed in broad daylight on Blue Hill Ave in Dorchester Wednesday morning. WBZ-TV's Logan Hall has the latest on the investigation.
1: Detectives from the Boston Police Department's Homicide Unit and Crime Scene Unit line the street looking for any evidence that may lead them to the shooter.
2: I do not believe this was a random incident, so I don't believe there's a danger to the rest of the community in the sense that this person's running around shooting people. I think this was a situation where parties are known in one way or another, and I think that's how we're following up at this point.
1: It's the latest in a series of violent crimes on this stretch of Blue Hill Avenue, with residents describing a similar shooting outside the building next door just days ago.
3: I just hope that Boston can try to support maybe this area a little bit more, but I don't know what they can do about it, but you know, everybody's upset about these things happening.
1: The Boston Police Department is asking for the public's help in identifying the shooter. They're calling on anyone with any details to come forward.
17: And witnesses say the victim was a familiar face in the neighborhood who just moved to Boston from the Dominican Republic. The nationwide cyclosporiasis outbreak continues to grow as more than 10,000 cases have been reported across the country. And it's hitting close to home as we learn that 104 cases of the parasitic foodborne illness were recorded in Massachusetts last month, spiking from around 30 cases in June and 9 in May. State health experts say they're watching it closely, but the numbers here still aren't super concerning. The DPH says it's been a few small clusters, some with apparent links to recalled iceberg lettuce grown by Taylor Farms and sold at restaurants, including Taco Bell. This comes as the first deaths in the outbreak were reported earlier this week. Two people in Michigan died, but officials there say that they both had underlying health issues. Coming up, we sent a reporter to find out where the worst local intersections are. That story and more next.
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4: It's 4:33, and we're looking downtown where 93 southbound, a work crew from the lower deck through the O'Neill Tunnels cleared. Exit 16B Purchase Street is open. No trouble on the Tobin Bridge. On the Mass Pike, work crews east and westbound in the process of clearing. There are no more delays. Lanes are opening here in real time. And the airport tunnels look good. The Sumner Tunnel, that left lane closure is gone. And the right lane closure in the Callahan is almost completely cleared. Downtown is set up nicely just for you. 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Text the word radio to 83393. Partly cloudy sky, 73 degrees. Steve Perez, WBZ traffic on the threes.
9: Here's the four-day WBZ AccuWeather forecast.
16: The early morning brings a rather humid start with some clouds and a low of 71, followed by more warmth and humidity later today with a mix of sun and clouds, a spotty late day or evening thunderstorm, and a high of 89, but AccuWeather real field temperatures soar to between 95 and 100 during the afternoon and stays exceptionally humid for Thursday night with more clouds and a low of 75, with some sun at times on Friday. It's a hot day, it's still quite humid with a spotty afternoon thunderstorm, perhaps gusty, the high 90, another stray thunderstorm for Saturday and a high of 89, lead to more Sunday with highs near 90. I'm AccuWeather meteorologist LaTroy Thornton, WBZ, Boston's News Radio.
17: You hear traffic on the threes all the time here on WBZ, but one of our reporters decided to really put himself in the story and find out where the biggest trouble spots are. Let's take a ride with our Heil Shuffle.
5: It's not enough to talk about the worst intersections in Boston. I wanted to experience them myself. So I drove through a carefully selected list of hellish interchanges. First was Wellington Circle.
6: And then this guy isn't gonna let me merge. Of course. Come on.
5: The Medford Crossing, where 11 lanes of traffic fuse into each other in a shape that MC Escher would struggle to define.
7: But this has been the worst for me so far.
5: Then I kept it moving to the Neponset and Kosciuszko circles, the bumper-devouring Scylla and Charybdis of Boston commute mythology.
8: I take that intersection a lot. It can suck.
5: Warren Street and Comm Ave was another highlight, where 7 lanes of traffic and a Green Line train get all tangled up.
10: It's a dangerous intersection. I seen a lady almost got hit last week.
5: The city of Boston says by the crash number, the worst intersection in Boston proper is Mass and Cass for cars, bikes, and people. Kyle Schaffel, WBZ, Boston's News Radio.
17: The Littleton Police Chief is promising residents transparency and open communication moving forward. regarding a controversial public safety system. WBZ's Sherry Small explains.
0: Earlier this year, Littleton police installed flock cameras on some main roads, saying the automated license plate readers were in the interest of public safety. After the fact, there was public backlash.
11: I think less government, the better. And that's kind of what it is.
0: Once people made their voices heard, the select board ordered the cameras to be turned off, so they thought. The police department recently realized because of a communication error, the cameras had been online and collecting data for months without their knowledge. That's not sitting well with this woman.
12: For me, that's a huge issue, right? So I think the town should agree, like town meeting or whatever, that they want him on or off. So I think it's a local decision.
0: The police chief confirms the cameras are now offline and admits that public input should have been part of the conversation from the beginning. In Littleton, Sherry Small, WBZ, Boston's News Radio.
17: Meanwhile, police in Houston are crediting flock cameras' automated license plate readers with helping to track down suspects in the attempted robbery of an armored car.
13: Despite the extreme skin and eye irritation that bear repellent causes, the guard fired shots at the three teenagers who tried to rob him. The suspect sped away, but Houston Police Lieutenant Larry Croson says flock cameras tracked the white Mercedes to a car wash.
14: There were several people trying to get blood out of the back seat of the car, tampering with the evidence there. Those people are detained.
13: Two of the three suspects suffered non-life-threatening gunshot wounds. Croson says they're 15 and 16 years old. Jim Ryan, ABC News.
17: The Rhode Island Blood Center is offering beer for blood. This month, all eligible blood donors, 21 and up, will receive a pint for a pint voucher that they can use at one of the 10 participating breweries in the Ocean State. Those vouchers will be good until Halloween. Coming up, Governor Healey signs the PROTECT Act. Details next.
15: Even amid inflation fear and related economic worry, consumers aren't being deterred by higher hotel prices and airfare, at least enough to cancel their travel plans. Expedia Group has raised its annual sales forecast. The Hotels.com owner now expects a revenue increase of 9-10% this year. The updated view puts Expedia on track for its strongest growth since 2023. This report, plus the similarly strong news earlier this week from rival Booking.com, signals that the travel industry is weathering geopolitical upheaval and other challenges. DoorDash has issued a profit forecast ahead of analyst expectations, citing a boom in paid subscribers who are ordering takeout and groceries more frequently. But there's one not-so-bright spot. Earnings per share fell short of forecast, and the reason is a familiar one: heavy spending on AI tools. DoorDash says it now plans to put more money into its in-house robotics efforts to build delivery robots and drones. Andrew O'Day, Bloomberg Business on WBZ, Boston's News Radio.
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2: Red Sox win their seventh straight game, this time by shutting out the White Sox. 4-0 Boston goes for the sweep at Fenway tonight. First pitch is at 7:10. Training camp continues for the Patriots in Foxborough. The Pats are getting ready for both their first preseason game while also preparing for the Week 1 Super Bowl rematch against the Seahawks. Quarterback Drake May was asked what he learned from that Super Bowl loss. May says when going against a great defense like Seattle's, they have to start quick.
3: Finding ways to, you know, not have the score put into a pass, drop back game where we can use play action. We can use, you know, running the football and not just having a drop back game where they can kind of, you know, pin their ears back and fire at us.
2: And the NFL preseason gets underway tonight with the Hall of Fame game. The Panthers play the Cardinals at 8 o'clock. Dan Watkins, WBZ, Boston's News Radio.
1: Traffic and weather together. 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All-wheel drive. Traffic on the threes.
4: It's 4:43, and we're looking good downtown. Road work has cleared in most locations. We're still seeing Pike West from Comm Ave to Cambridge Street, still down to one lane, but that'll clear next, and it's moving reasonably well, so you're fine there. South of the city, the last work crew was in Middleboro, 495 or Route 105. That's gone. Expressway 24 and 95, looking good, and 90 degree southbound work crew at Route 24 and Randolph, also now cleared. All lanes are open. 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Partly cloudy sky, 73 degrees. Steve Perez, WBZ traffic on the threes.
1: Here's the four-day WBZ AccuWeather forecast.
5: The early morning looks to be partly cloudy and quite humid with a low of 71, with an uncomfortable day in store later today thanks to that warmth and humidity, with sun and clouds, a stray late day or evening thunderstorm, and a high of 89. It stays rather humid for Thursday night with more clouds around and a low of 75, with a hot Friday in store with sun at times, continued high humidity, and a spotty afternoon thunderstorm that may be gusty with a downpour, the high 90. Though Saturday brings a thunderstorm for some, with some sun and a high of 89, then more sun for a dry Sunday with high still near 90. I'm AccuWeather meteorologist LaTroy Thornton, WBZ, Boston's News Radio.

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1: Good morning. I'm Dan Watkins. Here's what's happening. Massachusetts is taking a big step in expanding protections for immigrants. This comes as the federal government is removing TPS protections for multiple countries. WBZ's James Rojas reports.
2: It was a big celebration after Governor Healey signed the PROTECT Act into law here at La Colaborativa, an immigrant rights and resources organization in Chelsea.
3: With this law, we're banning ICE from civil arrests and presence in our schools, in our child care centers, once and for all.
2: The law also aims to prohibit ICE arrests in courthouses, with Healey saying the tactic hurts crime victims.
3: And it's keeping victims and witnesses to crime from showing up. Cases are getting dismissed, and criminals aren't getting prosecuted because of ICE.
2: The new law also limits statewide cooperation with ICE and prohibits local county sheriffs from signing agreements to help ICE with deportations. In Chelsea, James Rojas, WBZ, Boston's News Radio.
1: The action from Governor Healey comes just as the Trump administration reports a record number of deportations in July.
4: 51,000 arrests in July. That is the largest monthly arrest number in DHS history. What we don't know is who is being targeted. Are these people with final orders of removal? Are these people with criminal convictions? What we do know, however, is that this does come as DHS has strengthened their ties with TSA, collaborating to target and arrest people who have overstayed their visas. It is another example of how the Trump administration is not only arresting people at historic levels, but they're also increasing the number of people that are susceptible to deportation.
1: That was ABC's Armando Garcia reporting. We're learning more about the man arrested near a Trump National Golf Club in California last weekend. 38-year-old Janine Jontale was seen not once, but twice near the course.
5: One was on July 31st, where he was allegedly spotted, basically just reported as a concerning individual. They did not approach him. They did not detain him. Now, that second visit, August 2nd, this is 2 days before President Trump's visit to that course. This is when they did confront him. They saw him having an earpiece in his ear. He appeared to be monitoring federal agents who were on site, and they approached him, and then that's when they placed him under arrest.
1: Search warrants found Tail was in possession of hollow point bullets, a firearm, and a modified AR weapon in his home. He's now facing federal weapons charges. Meanwhile, new FBI data is providing more context about the nearly three dozen active shooter incidents in the United States last year. ABC's Peter Harlambous with more.
6: The FBI says that last year there were 34 total active shooter incidents, which they define as one or more shooters attempting to kill others in a populated area. That's a 42% increase year over year. And the number of victims of mass shootings increased nearly 60%. According to the FBI, every incident involved a male shooter who acted alone, and 68% of the shootings were pre-planned. Peter Harlambous, ABC News.
1: A new lawsuit is alleging that Boston police and the Suffolk County DA's office unlawfully withheld police body cam footage in a deadly police shooting. Here's WBZ's Sherry Small.
7: The nonprofit Lawyers for Civil Rights filed the suit. They want the body cam and dashboard cam footage released from the March 11th fatal shooting of 39-year-old Stevenson King of Dorchester. Boston police officer Nicholas O'Malley shot King after he and other officers responded to a reported carjacking and then located a vehicle matching the description in Roxbury. O'Malley has since been charged with manslaughter in connection to that shooting. He's pleaded not guilty. The nonprofit argues that the agency's improperly use the state's investigation exemption to the public records law. They're asking the court to order the release of the videos. Sherry Small, WBZ Boston's News Radio.
1: On Capitol Hill, the Senate fell largely among party lines in a 51-44 vote Wednesday to confirm Dr. Erica Schwartz as the next CDC director.
8: On this vote, the yeas are 51, the nays are 44. The nomination is confirmed.
1: Schwartz is a former deputy surgeon general and Coast Guard health official. She's the first Senate-confirmed CDC director in nearly a year. Schwartz will take over for Dr. Jay Bhattacharya, who has been serving as acting director while also fulfilling his duties as director of the National Institutes of Health. Meanwhile, Maine Republican Senator Susan Collins says she'll be voting against the confirmation of acting Attorney General Todd Blanche. Collins says that she reviewed Blanche's qualifications and testimony before concluding his actions have further eroded the Justice Department's independence. Blanche's nomination advanced Tuesday after clearing the Senate Judiciary Committee on a 12-10 party line vote. BMW drivers are furious after their cars started showing them ads when they turned them on. WBZ's Kyle Bray explains.
9: Ads are everywhere these days, but some BMW drivers wish they wouldn't be on their car's dashboard. A new Spider-Man ad that pops up when they turn on their car is sending drivers into a proverbial road rage. Folks I spoke to say they would not be thrilled if they started getting ads in a car they spent good money on.
10: It's everywhere you go, inescapable, always in my face, and accidentally clicking on them, and I'm sure that's what would happen in the car. It'd be a big distraction.
11: It feels like it's your private space, so... 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
9: But not everyone is honking their horn at the idea. 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
12: 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That's kind of my perspective.
13: I wouldn't let it distract you?
12: No.
9: From Back Bay, Kyle Bray, WBZ, Boston's News Radio.
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0: A New England summer, 3 perfect days separated by thunderstorms. Luckily, WBZ is ready for all of it. Get the most accurate forecasts updated every 10 minutes with traffic and weather together on the threes. 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Traffic and weather together. The Subaru Retailers of New England. All-wheel drive. Traffic on the threes. It's 4:53 and the last work crew downtown was Pike West from Com Ave to Cambridge Street, and that's been cleared. So the deck, the connector, the Tobin, the Pike, all in good shape. Meanwhile, north of the city, 128 had a southbound setup at 93. That just cleared out, so we're good there. And then west of the city, the Pike, moving freely from 128 to the big city, about 20 minutes. 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Steve Perez, WBZ traffic on the threes. Here's the four-day WBZ AccuWeather forecast.
6: Humid conditions are in place for at least the next several days with a partly cloudy early morning and a low of 71, followed by a very warm day later today with a blend of sun and clouds. Watch for a spotty late day or evening thunderstorm with a high of 89, with AccuWeather real field temperatures ending up between 95 and 100, followed by more clouds for Thursday night and a low of 75. Turns out to be a hot Friday with some sun at times. Still a spotty afternoon thunderstorm, perhaps gusty with a high of 90, and another thunderstorm may be around for Saturday with some sun and a high of 89. Then more sun for Sunday with highs near 90. I'm AccuWeather meteorologist LaTroy Thornton, WBZ, Boston's News Radio.
1: Actor Donnie Wahlberg returns to his roots once again as season 2 of his show Boston Blue begins filming in the city. WBZ's Jay Willette with more.
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13: It's erased from my memory banks.
18: Donning a blue blazer in blazing heat, Donnie Wahlberg answers the call for Boston Blue Season 2.
13: Danny's upping the New York Danny. 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
18: The police drama from CBS aims to address cliffhangers and up the stakes. Creator and showrunner Brandon Saunier tells me,
19: I like to think of Boston as the biggest small town in the country, right? It is a big city, it's a metropolis, it is metropolitan, it is amazing, and at the same time, it feels like home. At the same time, it feels like family.
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22: Following a three-year hiatus, the fourth season premiere of the Emmy Award-winning Ted Lasso is now on Apple TV Plus, with a new episode hitting the streamer on Wednesdays through October 7th. Jason Sudeikis, Hannah Waddingham, Brett Goldstein, and Juno Temple all return, with Tanya Reynolds, Aisling Sharkey, and Grant Freely joining the cast. The season follows Ted's return to London to coach a newly formed AFC Richmond women's team. Brian Antonelli, WBZ, Boston's News Radio.
1: For the first time in the history of horse racing's Triple Crown, a race will be run on a Sunday. Maryland Governor Wes Moore says moving the Preakness is the right move for horse racing.
23: And by moving the date, you're then providing additional time and space for our horses and the people who compete in the Derby to be able to then now compete, to be able to be part of that Triple Crown.
1: The Maryland Jockey Club announced that the Preakness Stakes is moving to 3 weeks and a day after the Kentucky Derby starting next year. The second jewel of the Triple Crown has been held 2 weeks after the Derby in nearly every year since 1950, but many trainers have been choosing to skip the race in recent years to give their thoroughbreds more time to recover and then run in the Belmont. The latest on the top stories, plus a check of traffic and weather coming up next. I'm Dan Watkins, WBZ, Boston's News Radio.
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2: Clear sky, 73 degrees at 5 o'clock on this Thursday morning. Good one to you. Thanks for joining us. I'm Kendall Buell. Here's what's happening. Going to be a hot one today, dangerously so. A heat advisory goes into effect later this morning. It lasts through tomorrow. Add the humidity to today's temperatures. It's going to feel like it's 100 degrees. Full forecast just around the corner. We tell you about the worst Boston traffic every 10 minutes with traffic on the threes. Lori's standing by, but WBZ's Kyle Schaffel says, well, he got a taste of what's the worst.
3: The newsroom couldn't agree.
4: Danvers Beverly Line, 128.
5: Neponset Circle when you're trying to get on the expressway.
3: So armed with a list from the internet and our traffic reporters, I hopped in the car and spent my day personally driving through a curated selection of the worst intersections in Boston. One of the most universally despised was Wellington Circle in Medford, sometimes called the Wellington Super Collider.
7: We get like so much crashes over here.
4: Yeah,
7: I almost got into accidents myself.
3: The lanes swirl around two central points like linguine on the fork of a hateful giant.
8: But this is up there, yeah. I got here and I'm lost now.
3: Over here in Dorchester, there's the Kosciuszko Circle next to the expressway, an agonizing spin cycle where you get to be the laundry.
9: When you walk in the suit, it's not too bad, but when you're driving, I say go the other way.
3: There were some sleepers like Warren and Calm Ave in Brighton. The T crosses four lanes of traffic at a diagonal there. But statistically, the city of Boston says the worst and most dangerous crossing is one you've heard a lot, Mass and Cass.

0: A modified AR-style rifle and a pistol, along with body armor, radio signal devices, and a badge reading agent. Fugitive recovery, bail enforcement. Agents also recovering multiple notebooks containing what officials described as concerning statements.
1: Taylor faces both state charges and federal charges for possession of an unregistered short-barreled rifle. He's pled not guilty and is out on a $250,000 bail with conditions to avoid weapons and stay away from that golf club. No winner last night in the Powerball jackpot drawing. As a result, Saturday's drawing will be worth more than $850 million. Cash value, $372 million. A pint of beer for a pint of blood. We'll tell you how one New England blood center is trying to get through a shortage in just a few minutes. Right now, though, it is 5:03. It's time for the Subaru Retailers of New England all-wheel drive traffic on the threes. Good morning, Lori.
2: Good morning to you, Kendall. Good morning, everybody. And off to a great start out there. Conditions are good. The volume is light and the hour is early. So things are moving very well for us so far. No need to worry if you're heading over to the airport this morning. Things are looking good in the airport tunnels to and from Logan. So far, so good. Route 1 moving at the speed of light to getting through Chelsea to the Tobin Bridge. You're good to go on 93 southbound through Andover and Methuen, Andover and Woburn, rather, getting in towards Boston. Still a good ride through Medford as well. Lower Deck is just fine getting onto the Zakim Bridge. If you're traveling in on the Mass Pike, you're good to go. Milbury all the way into Boston. Routes 2 and 9 are also looking fine. Northbound Expressway, still in good shape from Braintree into Boston. Lori Grandy, WBZ's traffic on the 3.
1: Hot and humid today. We're going to see temperatures climb up into the upper 80s, but with that humidity, it's going to feel like it's in the mid to upper 90s, maybe 100 degrees this afternoon. We have a heat advisory in effect through tomorrow, which is basically going to be a carbon copy of today. Saturday, sun at times with a stray afternoon thunderstorm, and we wrap up the weekend Sunday with partly to mostly sunny skies, highs right around 90 degrees. Right now in Boston, it's 73. Learning a bit more about the extent of a national outbreak of a parasitic foodborne illness here in Massachusetts. More than 100 cases reported. WBZ's Madison Rogers has the latest.
3: Cyclosporiasis is still surging with explosive GI symptoms around the country, and now there's been a spike in Massachusetts.
4: With over 100 cases in July.
3: Last year saw 74 cases total. DPH Medical Director Dr. Larry Madoff says they're watching it closely, but numbers here still aren't cause for alarm, especially compared with hard-hit states. He says it's been a few small clusters adding up, some with apparent links to recalled iceberg lettuce grown by Taylor Farms. It was sold at some Massachusetts restaurants.
4: Fortunately, there have not been any cases linked to Taco Bell's in Massachusetts.
3: He says it seems like the surge has peaked nationally, but that is harder to say locally. Madison Rogers, WBZ, Boston's News Radio.
1: A growing salmonella outbreak has two major Mexican food chains pulling their jalapenos. Qdoba has joined Chipotle in removing the peppers from all locations. The CDC says at least 345 people across 27 states have been sick and 36 hospitalized. The outbreak is linked to jalapenos grown in Sinaloa, Mexico, and distributed by Coast Citrus Distributors. The FDA is now working to determine whether the tainted peppers also reach grocery stores. A Boston city councilor wants to crack down on vehicles blocking crosswalks and bike lanes. WBZ's James Rojas is in Copley Square with more.
5: Councilor Sharon Durkin says there's been a lack of consistent enforcement of laws against parking in or blocking bike lanes, as well as crosswalks, making it so cyclists and pedestrians are forced into active traffic.
6: This is putting our most vulnerable road users at risk, especially elders, folks with disabilities, families, and residents who use alternate modes of transportation.
5: In addition to fining drivers, she's calling for a hearing to support and identify barriers and examine the potential for traffic enforcement cameras.
6: I'm really upset sometimes to see how emboldened drivers can be to hurting and really making a dangerous environment for pedestrians.
5: The counselor is also suggesting improving ways for how people can easily report traffic violations. In Copley Square, James Rojas, WBZ, Boston's News Radio.
1: A pint for a pint. That's the name of the Rhode Island Blood Center's new drive in cooperation with local breweries. 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Those vouchers are

0: good for a pint of beer at any of 8 participating breweries in Rhode Island through October. The drive comes amidst a declared blood emergency. RIBC says the regional supply hit its lowest level since the COVID-19 pandemic, part of a broader national shortage. Coming right up on 508 now, it's time for Bloomberg Business. Here's Courtney Donahoe.
1: Hackers have launched a wave of sophisticated cyber attacks on Wall Street firms in recent days. The attempts included voice phishing, where the use of technology to mimic voices in calls or messages. Sources tell us a number of major hedge funds, as well as several private equity firms, were targeted. The recent rally for stocks took a breather yesterday. Shares of SpaceX sank 14% after the company reported higher than expected spending on its artificial intelligence business. The tech-heavy NASDAQ led the losses. The S&P 500 dropped 0.2%. This morning, investors are waiting on further developments in talks between the U.S. and Iran. Stocks are mixed. S&P futures are rising 11 points. However, Dow futures are down 125. And Samsung is seeing strong demand for its latest lineup of foldable smartphones. The company says the passport-shaped Fold 8 and Fold 8 Ultra are currently outpacing last year's pre-order numbers by 30%.
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0: And coming up, what New Hampshire authorities call the sheer grit and determination of a Massachusetts teen injured on Mount Washington. That and more coming up.
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13: Red Sox shut out the White Sox 4-0 to pick up their seventh straight win. The Sox are now 30-5 in their last 35 games. Interim manager Chad Tracy says everyone is doing their job, from good starts on the mound to timely hitting.
14: So we scored when we were supposed to, and our bullpen was lights out. So when you get that formula and everybody's doing their part, it's led to this.
13: The Sox go for the sweep tonight. First pitch is at 7:10. The NFL preseason kicks off tonight in Canton, Ohio, as the Panthers take on the Cardinals in the annual Hall of Fame game at 8 o'clock. Former Patriots wide receiver Stephon Diggs is reportedly signing a one-year deal with the Commanders worth up to $12 million. And on the PGA Tour, the Wyndham Championship gets underway this morning in North Carolina. Cameron Young is the defending champ. Dan Watkins, WBZ, Boston's News Radio.
0: 5:13 and on to the roads we go for the Subaru Retailers of New England all-wheel drive traffic on the threes with WBZ's Lori Grundy.
15: All right, still looking good out there, but we just want to remind you about a new ramp closure. It started on Monday. It's the ramp from 95 or 128 northbound to Route 2A eastbound. It's closed as part of a long-term bridge replacement project. Now, you will find the detours in effect there, but just so you're aware of it, again, it just started this week. Traffic continues to move well, but we are definitely seeing some heavier volume now. Now, if you're traveling on 93 northbound through Braintree, you're going to see that. More folks traveling to the expressway right now, but the expressway looks great all the way into the city. No major trouble downtown, actually. The Tobin Bridge is moving well so far. So is the Leverett Connector, getting onto Storrow Drive. No issues for yourself there. Storrow Drive, Memorial Drive, Soldiers Field Road, all looking good along the Charles this morning. Pike is in fabulous shape from Millbury right into Boston. Lori Grundy, WBZ's traffic on the threes.
0: It's going to be hot and humid today with a heat advisory in effect today and tomorrow. Both days, we're expected to see temperatures in the upper 80s, but it will feel like it is in the upper 90s, maybe 100 degrees, due to just how muggy it's going to be. Relief could come both today and tomorrow in the form of a few afternoon thunderstorms. The rest of the weekend is looking sunny, not quite as warm, but still pretty warm. Upper 80s Saturday and Sunday, right around 90. In Boston right now, it is 73 degrees.
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0: Good morning. Thanks for joining us. I'm Kendall Buell. Here are the five things you need to know at 5:15. A five-hour police standoff in Everett ends peacefully when the North Metro SWAT team takes a suspect into custody. A Tennessee congressman files impeachment papers against a federal judge in Massachusetts after she temporarily extends federal protections for Somali immigrants. Low mortality rates and top-notch natal care put Massachusetts on top of the list of states to have babies in. No Powerball jackpot winner in last night's drawing. More than $850 million up for grabs Saturday night. And on Capitol Hill, the Senate votes today on whether to hold Dr. Anthony Fauci in contempt of Congress.
16: The Senate Homeland Security and Governmental Affairs Committee vote comes after the former White House health advisor invoked the Fifth Amendment more than 100 times in a hearing last week about the COVID-19 pandemic. Fauci refused to answer questions, saying he thinks committee chair and Republican Senator Rand Paul wants to see him behind bars and is obsessed with him. Paul accuses Fauci of covering up COVID's origins and of unnecessarily closing schools. I'm Mark Mayfield.
0: Republican Senators Lisa Murkowski and Bill Cassidy met behind closed doors with Acting Attorney General Todd Blanche for more than an hour yesterday, and both were tight-lipped about whether they will support his nomination for the full-time gig. Murkowski has been noncommittal about her support, and after talking with Blanche, would only say the meeting was good.
17: I'm going to be processing a lot of what we've just discussed, so we'll go from there.
0: Now, if Senator Mitch McConnell is still absent for Blanche's vote, the acting AG can only afford to lose two other Republicans. Senator Susan Collins has already said she will not back Blanche. Republicans are seizing on the results of Michigan primary elections to say Democrats are being taken over by extremists. Following the win of progressive candidate Abdul El-Sayed over moderate Representative Haley Stevens in Michigan's Democratic senatorial primary, House Speaker Mike Johnson said that all the wins of progressive Democratic candidates on Tuesday, quote, raise the failed, dangerous, deadly path of communism, unquote. New York City Mayor Zoran Mamdani had something to say about that post.
18: He ran a campaign where it was best described by his words of money out of politics, money in your pocket, Medicare for all. And if those simple commitments and beliefs are what drives Representative Johnson to these kinds of conclusions, I think it shows you how deeply out of touch the Republican Party is with the concerns of working class Americans.
0: Both sides see Michigan Senate race, in which El Sayed faces Republican Mike Rogers, as pivotal to control of the Senate. International news, a European airport used by Ukraine's allies, including the U.S., appears to have been targeted in an act of alleged Russian sabotage. ABC foreign correspondent Tom Sufi Burridge has details.
19: A major security scare at a busy German airport, where officials say they discovered a drone packed with explosives near this Ukrainian cargo jet in a potential plot to sabotage the aircraft. German police say a drone fitted with an explosive device and detonator found at the Leipzig airport Tuesday night. Authorities immediately closing down all runways, deploying a bomb-disposing robot to disable the drone.
0: The detonator reportedly malfunctioned, which is why no blast occurred, and a second incident that night involved a diverted aircraft colliding with an unidentified object midair before landing safely elsewhere. Investigators treating both as connected. Back here at home, a worker is dead after being struck by a tractor trailer at the Chatham Village Foods warehouse in Wareham. Emergency personnel were called to the facility shortly before 10 yesterday morning, finding the victim pinned by the truck in the loading dock area. The still unidentified victim was pronounced dead at the scene. The Plymouth County District Attorney's Office and OSHA are investigating. The Littleton Police Chief is promising town residents transparency and open communication as they move forward with a controversial public safety system.
20: I mean, I'm not paranoid that people see my every move or if, you know, wherever, but still, I just think it's pretty intrusive.
21: That's the concern that many in Littleton raised after police installed Flock Safety automatic license plate reader cameras on some main roads earlier this year.
22: I think they're wrong.
21: Why is that?
22: You big brother over everything? No, that's wrong.
21: With this type of opposition, the select board directed police to power the cameras down. But last week, they learned the cameras had been turned back on by a Flock Safety technician. All because of a miscommunication. The cameras had been operating for months without the department's knowledge. Littleton's police chief confirms the cameras are now offline and says they won't be put in use again unless the select board approves the system following additional public input. From Littleton, Sherry Small, WBZ Boston's News Radio.
0: A Tops Field teen is recovering after an ordeal at the top of Mount Washington yesterday. Authorities say Andrew Nelson suffered a lower leg injury while hiking down the mountain with eight friends and called the New Hampshire Fish and Game Department for help around 3 p.m. Nelson was unable to put any weight on his leg, but officials say he used sheer grit and determination, along with some help from his friends, to hike about 0.3 miles back up the Tuckerman Ravine Trail to meet rescuers coming from the summit. He was outfitted with a splint and carried the rest of the way to the summit in a stretcher. And a badge of honor, Boston Blue, back to filming on location downtown.
23: Based on the blood here and here, it looks like a through and through.
24: 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We're just upping everything.
25: Co-stars Donnie Wahlberg and Sonequa Martin-Green are back for season 2 of Boston Blue.
26: We learn so much from him. He tells us how to pronounce things. You know, he gives us the inside scoop. And when we're here, he welcomes us like it's our own. He's like, you know, this is my city, but now it's your city.
25: It's a bit of a surreal experience for Wahlberg, a Dorchester guy playing a New York-born detective who moves to Boston.
23: Which, you know, I've been through. I know what it feels like being in New York. I know what it feels like. So I'm sympathetic, but I got to do it. I got to play it, and forgive me, Boston.
25: Filming on location here in Boston has unique opportunities and hurdles on the common. For starters, this scene is right outside Park Street Station, so the extras are just everyday people commuting. Season 2 of Boston Blue premieres in early October. Jay Willette, WBZ Boston's News Radio.
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0: 523, let's see if there's anything happening on the roads yet. Lori Grundy has the Subaru Retailers of New England all-wheel drive traffic on the threes.
15: All right, Kendall, we have a disabled vehicle to watch out for. If you're traveling westbound on Storrow Drive, it's just after the Longfellow Bridge, so keep an eye out for that. Starting to see the morning commute emerge now. 93 northbound, slowing between Route 37 and the Braintree Split. More folks traveling with you up the expressway, but still it's about a 15-minute ride. Braintree on into Boston. We're looking good downtown. All the major spots for us there, getting through the O'Neill Tunnel. No major problems in the airport tunnels. The Tobin Bridge is okay. The lever connector still behaving itself. Starting to get heavy, though, getting around the Garden Curve and onto Storrow Drive. For the most part, though, it is a great ride. Mass Pike is moving well all the way from Framingham into Boston right now. No major problems for you there. Route 2 is good to go from Acton all the way into getting towards the Elwife Brick Parkway in Cambridge. No trouble so far on Route 3. More company, Chelmsford to Burlington. Lori Grundy, WBZ's traffic on the threes.
0: 524 now, our four-day WBZ AccuWeather update is brought to you by Long Home. Good morning, Heather's there.
6: Hey, good morning. And so far, not a bad morning, though it certainly is humid across the area. And that's really going to be our biggest problem as we go through the next several days. It is going to stay uncomfortably humid for today, and it's going to get quite warm. We'll top out at 89 degrees with intervals of clouds and sunshine. There can also be a stray late day or evening thunderstorm, but that likely stays west of 495. We have AccuWeather real field temperatures that are going to get up between 95 and 100 during the afternoon. Overnight then, warm, very humid, some clouds and a low of 75, and then we stay hot and quite humid tomorrow with another late day or evening thunderstorm in spots. That can make it into more of the area, and the storms can be drenching and gusty. Out ahead of the storms, though, we top out at 92, and again, our real feels are 95 to 100. On Saturday, sunny times, it'll be very warm and humid. There'll be a stray afternoon thunderstorm with a high of 89, and then it's partly to mostly sunny with highs near 90 on Sunday. I'm AccuWeather meteorologist Heather Zayer, WBZ, Boston's News Radio.
0: Thank you, Heather. Up in Portsmouth right now, it is 73, down at Plymouth, 75. Here in Boston, it is 74 degrees.
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0: 526, here's New England business. Making it in Massachusetts couldn't be further from the truth. The Commonwealth's former marketing slogan seems to have run into troubled times. A new report from the Pioneer Institute finding it's tough for businesses to make a buck these days, and jobs remain few and far between. The BBJ reports, despite innovation, economy wins of late, the state continues to struggle from better times like before the COVID pandemic. Officials say the results of the report continue to suggest Massachusetts remains a tale of two economies, venture firms and small businesses. It's the end of the road for the longtime head of Tufts Medicine, president and CEO Michael Danforth, who's stepping down at the end of the month. He's had a 7-year run in that corner office. Coming up on WBZ News Radio, a fatal shooting in Dorchester marks Boston's 19th homicide. That story and more coming up. It's now 527.
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0: Mostly clear, 74 degrees in Boston right now at 5:30. Good morning. Thanks for joining us. I'm Kendall Buell. Here's what's happening. High temperatures, heavy humidity, and safety warnings from local officials.
29: It's par for the course, he says, come summertime.
30: It's New England. Do the best you can.
29: But you add in the humidity. Makes things feel like she was back in home.
31: I'm from Florida. Yes, these conditions are awful.
29: So bad that a heat advisory is in place for the bulk of Massachusetts and southern New England. Here in Boston, officials are reminding folks about cooling resources such as Alert Boston and boston.com/heat to help secure safety among residents. As the heat index extends beyond 90 degrees and gets closer to 100 for the next few days.
30: Absolutely. You could pass out in this stuff. You know, you got to listen to what your body tells you.
32: End up cooking all day and sweating. You know, it's super humid. You know, it's miserable.
29: Chris Fahm at WBZ, Boston's News Radio.
0: And suddenly, after what seems like forever, water levels in Massachusetts are, well, actually okay. WBZ's Kyle Scheffel has the word.
33: After literal years of dryness, the heavens have opened up these last couple of weeks.
34: Long term, even that has been chewed up quite a bit over the last month or so. So we've definitely seen major improvements since the start of July.
33: WBZ-TV chief meteorologist Eric Fisher says the drought we've been hearing about forever has basically been demolished in most spots by the recent rain. A handful of drier places remain, like bits of Metro North and Cape Cod. And if it seems like the state basically always thinks we're in a drought, you're not wrong.
34: In that sense, yes, I do think that they tend to play things very conservative. It's always a good idea to not be wasteful with water resources. You never know when things are going to change.
33: But he says, be careful what you wish for. The El Nino effect is starting to hit full swing, which means by October or November, we could be nostalgic for the drought.
34: I think there'll be a point where we start saying, wow, we have way too much rain. It's not too far down the road.
33: Kyle Scheffel, WBZ, Boston's News Radio.
0: Officially, eastern Massachusetts is still considered in a significant drought. The USS Nantucket is spending this weekend on its namesake. The Navy's combat ship and its crew arrive on Nantucket today as part of the America 250 celebration. The ship, the fourth U.S. Navy vessel to carry the Nantucket name, tracing back to 1863, when the first Civil War era monitor supported the Navy's South Atlantic blockade. Unlike its Civil War era namesake, today's ship is built for speed and agility in near shore waters while still capable of open ocean operations. The public's invited to visit through Monday while the crew's on the island. Massachusetts is ranked number one as the best state in the union to have a baby. More from Mark Mayfield.
1: The financial website WalletHub.com considered 31 factors, including affordability, healthcare access, baby and family friendliness. The other five New England states all ranked in the top 10. I'm Mark Mayfield.
0: A Tennessee congressman wants a Massachusetts federal judge impeached. We've got that story and more coming up in just a few minutes. Right now, though, at 5:33, it's time to hit the roads. Lori Grandi has the Subaru Retailers of New England all-wheel drive traffic on the threes. Lori?
15: All right, Kendall, already a couple of things to watch out for. If you're traveling westbound on Storrow Drive, you want to keep it to the left of a disabled vehicle. It's just after the Longfellow Bridge. The right travel lane is blocked off as they clear that there. Now, 93 northbound, slowing Logan Express to the Braintree split, and now the expressway northbound picking up, starting to bunch up there. Granite Avenue to Southampton Street, still not terrible, but it is getting heavier. 95 northbound, also seeing more volume traveling through Attleboro, approaching 295. Getting word of a crash now, Route 6 eastbound, this is on the Cape and Sandwich just after Chase Road, so keep an eye out for that. For the most part though, we're looking at a pretty good ride out there at this early hour. Lori Grant, WBZ's traffic on the threes.
0: Well, heat's the big story weather-wise today, along with the humidity. It's going to feel like it's up around 100 degrees, despite the mercury only saying upper 80s. Down to the mid-70s overnight under mostly cloudy skies. And then tomorrow, very much the same. Sun and then some afternoon thunderstorms in spots, a high in the 90s. And again, the heat index is up right around the triple digits. Gets a little bit better over the weekend. It's still going to be warm, not quite as humid. Right now in Boston, it is 74 degrees. Boston community and city leaders are rolling out new safety measures following recent violence in and around Boston Common and downtown crossings.
2: It's hard. I'm a dad of two young kids. My wife and I love Boston. We love being in downtown. And so it's not easy when you see homicide and red tape on the way to camp.
3: 75 law enforcement and community partners looked at hotspots block by block. They say changes begin this week, like ramping up coordinated Boston police, transit police, and private security operations.
2: But everything's got to be on the table to get this right.
4: This is not the Wild West where you can do whatever you want.
3: Councilor Ed Flynn says downtown needs more police patrols, despite the city's police staffing shortage. Other ideas include working closely with homeless shelter providers and the court system.
4: You have to have a zero tolerance policy for criminal activity.
0: WBZ TV's Tammy Mutasa. Another public safety meeting is planned for January. Boston's 19th homicide of the year, a fatal shooting in Dorchester yesterday morning. Witnesses told WBZ TV that the victim was shot several times on Blue Hill Ave before entering an apartment building looking for help and then collapsing. The unidentified victim, who has not been publicly identified, was transported to a local hospital where he was pronounced dead. Investigators are appealing to the public for information. A Tennessee congressman is trying to get a federal judge in Massachusetts impeached. Republican Representative Andy Ogles filed a resolution after Judge Allison Burroughs temporarily blocked the end of federal protections for Somali immigrants. Ogles accuses Burroughs of ignoring the Supreme Court by issuing another stay. The Trump administration says conditions in Somalia have improved, while the immigrants allege racial bias influenced the decision. Burroughs plans to hear additional arguments before deciding next week whether the stay should continue. If you drove by Commonwealth Ave recently, you'll have noticed some big-eared, long-nosed visitors. That's right, the elephants have come to Boston. WBC's Jay Willett has more.
5: So I get really emotional about animals. and I want to cry.
6: You heard right. A herd of wooden-looking elephants are here in the Back Bay, the Great Elephant Migration.
5: Definitely follow the story about just how they were mistreated in lots of places. And so it's one reason I also stopped going to the fair, the carnivals a long time ago, because I just didn't like the way they were being treated. So this is really sweet.
6: Dozens are lined up here between Arlington and Fairfield Streets, each one hand-carved from an invasive weed by indigenous artisans in India, modeled after a real named elephant.
7: I teach preschool here in the city, and one of the little girls said she saw the elephants on her way to school.
6: So you came down to take a look yourself.
7: I did.
6: It's a global conservation fundraiser that's been to New York, Miami, and Rhode Island. It's free and open to the public this Friday, and the elephants have their trunks planted here until September 13th. On Calm Ave, Jay Willett, WBZ Boston's News Radio.
0: The Senate has confirmed Dr. Erica Schwartz as the next director of the CDC. Schwartz, a former deputy surgeon general and Coast Guard health official, is the first Senate-confirmed CDC director in nearly a year. She was confirmed by a vote of 51-44, mostly along party lines. 5:38, now let's head on over to Wall Street, get the latest from Bloomberg Business's Courtney Donahoe.
3: President Trump has spoken several times with Federal Reserve Chairman Kevin Warsh since he took over the central bank, according to the Wall Street Journal. While it's not unusual for presidents and Fed chairs to be in touch, those conversations have typically been more formal and scheduled in advance. A source tells the outlet that the president has not raised the issue of interest rates since Warsh was confirmed by the Senate. Traders are looking ahead to tomorrow's July jobs report, which is expected to show a strengthening labor market. The government data is expected to show employers added 80,000 positions last month. Ahead of that key event, S&P futures are rising 10 points, Dow futures are up 180. However, NASDAQ futures are down 140. And fuel makers are cashing in, and they don't see the windfall ending anytime soon. Phillips 66 says global shortages of fuels, such as gasoline and diesel, should keep profits at refiners running near record highs through next year.
15: I'm Courtney Donahoe, Bloomberg Business on WBZ, Boston's News Radio.
0: And coming up, what a luxury car manufacturer has put on the center console of some of its new vehicles that is outraging their owners. That story and more in just a few.
8: Someone had a birthday.
9: Yep, 50. 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
14: Red Sox win their 7th straight game, this time by shutting out the White Sox. 4-0 Boston goes for the sweep at Fenway tonight. First pitch is at 7:10. Training camp continues for the Patriots in Foxborough. The Pats are getting ready for both their first preseason game while also preparing for the Week 1 Super Bowl rematch against the Seahawks. Quarterback Drake May was asked what he learned from that Super Bowl loss. May says when going against a great defense like Seattle's, they have to start quick.
16: Finding ways to, you know, not have the score put into a pass, drop back game, where we can use play action, we can use, you know, running the football and not just have a drop back game where they can kind of, you know, pin their ears back and fire at us.
14: And the NFL preseason gets underway tonight with the Hall of Fame game. The Panthers play the Cardinals at 8 o'clock. Dan Watkins, WBZ, Boston's News Radio.
0: 5:43 and the commute's starting to wake up just a little bit. We'll check in with Lori Grandy now for the Subaru Retailers of New England all-wheel drive traffic on the 3s.
15: Yes, that is definitely the case. We are seeing a couple of things going on out there. Lever connector slowing down end-to-end, getting around that garden curve and onto Storrow Drive, and that always, of course, affects the Tobin Bridge. That's starting to slow through the Chelsea curves there, getting to the center span. Route 1A southbound heavier as well, out of Revere, from the Revere Bridge Parkway to Boardman Street. 93 southbound, you're going to find that slowing through Andover now, 495 to 133. Closer into Boston, it's still moving okay, approaching the lower deck, and we're looking at a pretty good ride so far in the airport tunnels, but watch out for delays now if you're traveling on Route 3 northbound through Braintree, Bergen Parkway to the split there, and also on 93 northbound, of course, Logan Express to the split. And now the expressway slowing down right around Granite Avenue getting to Southampton Street. We continue to see delays 95 northbound. It's heavy. It's slow through Attleboro now, approaching 295. And in Sandwich, they're still in the process of clearing out an accident, minor in nature. It's in the breakdown lane, Route 6 eastbound, just after Chase Road in Sandwich. Lori Grandy, WBZ's traffic on the 3s.
0: Today and tomorrow, pretty much the same weather-wise. Each day, we're going to see plenty of sunshine in the early part of the day with the temperatures climbing into the upper 80s. But it is going to feel much warmer than that due to high humidity. We have a heat advisory in effect today and tomorrow. Both days, though, could get a little cooling down with a thunderstorm or two expected to blow through town. On Saturday, it gets a little bit better, upper 80s, but without all that humidity. Sunday, very much the same. Right now in Boston, it is 74 degrees.
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0: Good morning, I'm Kendall Buell. Here are the five things you need to know at 5:45. Contempt of Congress charges loom as Dr. Fauci faces a Senate vote today. A Marine Corps veteran in custody after scoping out the president's California golf course. A Boston City Councilor calls for fines for cars parked in crosswalks and bike lanes. And Qdoba joins Chipotle in pulling jalapenos from their menus due to salmonella risks. Lindsay Clancy breaks down as her former nanny testifies at her murder trial. Elaine Rossi telling the jury she loved Clancy, calling her a wonderful mom who loved her kids.
17: Rossi said she watched the kids while Lindsay exercised or ran errands and stopped working for the Clancys when Lindsay decided not to return to work as a nurse. She said the only change she noticed in Lindsay in the months leading up to the children's deaths was significant weight loss. Her testimony reminding the jury of the victims in this heartbreaking case.
18: Okay. Cora was a girly girl who loved her babies very much. She was very sweet. Dawson was full of energy, rambunctious, funny, silly. He was the happiest, sweetest, easiest baby. He was just a love.
0: WBZ-TV's Christina Rex reporting. The judge expects full days of testimony both today and tomorrow. Survivors of Jeffrey Epstein tell lawmakers in New Mexico that his Santa Fe County ranch has not been thoroughly searched and should be fully investigated. State Rep. Mariana Ayala points to court records from Ghislaine Maxwell's case indicating children were abused at the estates.
1: A sworn statement at Maxwell's sentencing describes a 15-year-old flown to the ranch in 2004 and molested for hours. Jesus. Separate incidents, different children, 8 years apart.
0: Epstein purchased the ranch in a sparsely populated community in 1993 from former New Mexico Governor Bruce King. TikTok feeling the heat for not quickly removing a live stream of Perez Hilton cutting himself with a knife.
2: The graphic live stream was flagged within seconds by followers of the celebrity blogger, but stayed up for about 20 minutes. TikTok says its automated moderation system flagged it for removal within 90 seconds, but that a moderator error caused a delay in shutting it down. The Miami-Dade Sheriff's Office says Hilton was taken to a local hospital where he's receiving medical attention. The 48-year-old's family and team released a statement on Wednesday asking for privacy during what they called a difficult time. I'm Tammy Trujillo.
0: Researchers at the University of Virginia believe increased neural noise from the brains of some autistic children may interfere with how they process spoken words. The study identified subtle brain pattern differences that act like static, making communication more difficult. Scientists hope these findings will help develop more effective treatments for children on the autism spectrum. In New York City, at least one person's dead, several others injured from an apartment explosion and fire in the Bronx. The blaze started on the third floor, reached five alarms, and included a collapse. Fire Chief John Esposito says the cause of that blast is still under investigation.
4: As the commissioner said, there was some sort of explosion. It blew out window frames. It blew some of them across the street. And when our members got up to the second floor, some of the apartment doors had been blown off the hinges as well.
0: Firefighters are among those injured. An out-of-control Tesla on the West Coast.
5: It happened just after midnight in Orange County, California, near Los Angeles. A car careening some 20 feet down that embankment, slamming into multiple homes, debris shattering windows, and on one home there were tire marks spotted 10 feet up. While many people were in the homes at the time, none of them were injured. Investigators say the 22-year-old driver suffered a medical emergency and lost control. Authorities say first responders had to pull the driver from the car, but he was not seriously hurt from the crash.
0: That's ABC's Trevor Ault. Investigators do not suspect alcohol or drugs played a factor. A major car manufacturer is facing backlash after placing advertisements on the center console of its cars.
19: BMW is facing the wrath of many of its own drivers after they complained about ads for the new Spider-Man movie popping up on their center consoles. The ad pops up as a banner when the driver turns on their car. If they click on it, a full animation for the movie plays. Folks I spoke to were not thrilled about the idea of getting ads like that in their cars.
25: It's like very invasive, a little bit of distracting and confusing. Why do I need ads in my car? You know, I don't think that's necessary.
26: I didn't pay to be advertised to. I paid to buy a product, and it's mine. It shouldn't be somebody else's to do with what they want. It is a total invasion of my space.
19: Some folks, on the other hand, say it wouldn't bother them, only because getting ads everywhere feels like the new norm.
27: There's so much money in advertising. I saw it last night in Fenway Park. Part of me hated it. Part of me understand it.
19: From Back Bay, Kyle Bray, WBZ, Boston's News Radio.
0: It's almost back to school time and back to the old routine. Health experts recommending easing children back into school routines by serving healthy, balanced meals and reestablishing regular bedtimes. They also advise parents to update their kids' vaccinations before classes begin. These steps can help them transition more smoothly while supporting their overall health.
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15: All right, Kendall, we're still dealing with this disabled vehicle. It's westbound on Storrow Drive. Just after you hit the Longfellow Bridge there, the right lane is blocked, and as a result, traffic is stop and go from the Leverett Connector to that point there. Tobin Bridge traffic, now it's stop and go through the Chelsea Curves to the Leverett Connector. The connector is tied up as well, getting onto Storrow Drive. Route 1A southbound, slow going there, Revere Beach Parkway to Boardman Street. Expressway northbound is heavy right around East Milton Square, heaviest right now getting up towards Southampton Street. And of course, we're seeing those delays. Route 3 northbound, 93 northbound through Braintree getting to the expressway. Heavier now in Avon, 24 northbound approaching Harrison Boulevard. And still dealing with a crash. It's minor in nature. A couple of cars. They're in the breakdown lane, but just so you know what's going on there. Route 6 eastbound just after Chase Road in Sandwich. Also dealing with some fog on the Cape this morning. I'm Lori Grandy, WBZ Traffic on the Threes.
20: 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It's 5:54 now, and Heather Zare has our four-day WBZ AccuWeather update.
21: It's going to be uncomfortably warm and humid over the next several days. AccuWeather real field temperatures will be between 95 and 100 for the afternoons. Very warm and humid for today with clouds and sun. We'll have a high of 89, and any stray late day or evening thunderstorm likely stays west of 495. Will still be warm and very humid overnight, low 75. And then another late day or evening thunderstorm can be drenching and gusty tomorrow. Otherwise, partly sunny, hot, and quite humid, high 92. Partly sunny for Saturday, very warm and humid. A stray afternoon thunderstorm with a high of 89. We'll top out near 90 with some sun on Sunday. I'm AccuWeather meteorologist Heather Zare, WBZ, Boston's News Radio.
20: In Boston right now, we're at 74 degrees. For the first time in the history of horse racing's Triple Crown, a race will be run on a Sunday. The Maryland Jockey Club announcing the Preakness Stakes is moving to 3 weeks and a day after the Kentucky Derby beginning next year. Maryland Governor Wes Moore believes this is the right move for the sport.
29: And by moving the date, you're then providing additional time and space for our horses and the people who compete in the Derby to be able to then now compete to be able to be part of that Triple Crown.
20: The second jewel of the Triple Crown has been held 2 weeks after the Derby in nearly every year since 1950. But many trainers are choosing to skip the race to give their thoroughbreds more time to recover and then run in the Belmont Stakes. Halloween is about 90 days away, but according to some retailers, it's not too early to start shopping spooky.
30: Spirit Halloween is opening 1,500 pop-up stores in North America this month. Coast to coast, the retailer will hire 52,000 seasonal associates to bring the spooky to the season. Inside the stores, you'll find over 1,000 costumes for adults, children, and pets. Also fake blood, jump and scare clowns, and frightening animatronics. Many stores already open. I'm Bree Tennis.
20: 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Jeff Brown has that story more coming up on WBZ Boston's News Radio. I'm Kendall Buell.

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11: Good morning. It's 6 o'clock. Hang on a second. I'm being told it's only Thursday. What? Here in Boston, we're getting started under partly cloudy skies this morning, but a nice and decent, warm and humid kind of day on the way today. Right now, we are already a little bit toasty, checking in at 75 degrees. 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Thanks for being with us on this Thursday morning. I'm Jeff Brown, who's a good boy. The dog days of summer are certainly showing off.
12: AccuWeather Real Feel temperatures will be between 95 and 100 for each of the next couple of afternoons. There'll also be thunderstorms around.
11: That is WBZ AccuWeather meteorologist Heather Zaire. Air temperatures around 90 for days to come. A heat advisory kicks in for most of the region at 11 o'clock this morning.
13: It's par for the course, he says, come summertime.
14: It's New England. Do the best you can.
13: But you add in the humidity. Makes things feel like she was back in home.
15: I'm from Florida. Yes, these conditions are awful.
13: So bad that a heat advisory is in place for the bulk of Massachusetts and southern New England. Here in Boston, officials are reminding folks about cooling resources such as Alert Boston and boston.com/heat to help secure safety among residents as the heat index extends beyond 90 degrees and gets closer to 100 for the next few days.
14: Absolutely. You could pass out in this stuff. You know, you got to listen to what your body tells you.
16: End up cooking all day and sweating. You know, it's super humid. You know, it's miserable.
13: Chris Fahm, WBZ, Boston's news radio.
11: It's over. An hours-long armed standoff with police and a SWAT team in Everett ends peacefully. One suspect is in custody after first responders say that suspect made threats to harm another person before being barricaded inside a home on Ferry Street, which brought a local police response, a SWAT team, and crisis negotiators to the scene. No further information available this morning, but an investigation continues. Another emotional day of testimony is expected in the Lindsay Clancy murder trial when the prosecution will call the medical examiner who performed the autopsies on her three children to the stand. This follows testimony from Clancy's former nanny, who tells the jury that Clancy was a wonderful mom.
7: Loved her kids. She was very concerned with their safety.
11: But the nanny also says Clancy confided in her about her concerns with postpartum depression. In session for a full day today in Plymouth Superior Court. What are we doing here, people, huh? Again, no winner in Powerball, which will make Saturday night's drawing more than 800.

0: lousy they were at the beginning of the year. That is a great record to stand on.
1: No doubt. And let's go for the, well, let's just keep playing, huh? Let's go for the sweep tonight. 7-10 first pitch. We should also mention that 7 in a row for the Red Sox, who now improve to 62-51
0: on
1: the season.
0: So they've been through a 15-game winning streak and now a 7-game winning streak. This is unbelievable.
1: Team in baseball
0: this
1: again.
0: Is unreal. I always knew they had it in them.
2: Oh, my Lord.
0: 603.
1: We're going to drive her crazy when we keep saying that.
0: We check on the roads now with the Subaru Retailers of New England all-wheel drive. Traffic on the threes. Laurie Grandy is here. Morning, sunshine.
2: Good morning to you, my friends. You were crying in the corner at the beginning of the season, but here you are.
0: Fetal position for a long time.
1: I don't even remember that.
2: All right, a couple of things to watch out for. First off, in Lawrence, we have a situation, a crash reported now, 495 southbound, right at Route 114. We'll look into that for you. Let's get a check of the expressway with Kristen Eck. She's got the Needham Bank traffic drone report.
3: Well, good morning, Laurie, and it is slow here on the expressway northbound from right around East Milton Square. That continues up toward the Fortress Building before you bust out of that. Southbound still looking okay. Kristen Eck in the Needham Bank traffic zone report.
2: We had a disabled vehicle for some time on Storrow Drive westbound after the Longfellow Bridge. Luckily, that has been cleared out of the way, but still some residual delays from the lever connector to that point. The connector itself is tied up. Tobin Bridge, tough going there. City Square Tunnel to the connector and Route 1A southbound. Slowest Revere Beach Parkway to Boardman Street. We had a crash, minor in nature, Route 6 eastbound in Sandwich just after Chase Road. That's now been cleared. Laurie Grandy, WBC's traffic on the threes.
0: And getting started at 75 here in Boston this morning. A very muggy air mass has settled in over the city and beyond today, and it's going to be here for the next several days. We're expecting some high heat and humidity along the way. In fact, a heat advisory for much of the area has been posted effective at 11 o'clock this morning. It will last until 8 o'clock tomorrow night, at the very least. We are expecting these conditions to last with us through the weekend. And when we do get this heat and humidity, we tend to fire up some showers and thunderstorms pretty much every afternoon. So that is a possibility, a slight possibility later on today. We're waking up under cloudy skies this morning. We will see some times of clouds and sunshine along the way. Daytime highs will be around 90 today, and that's the theme as we head into the weekend. But the AccuWeather real field temperatures will be approaching triple digits. At the moment, it's 75 under gray skies here in Boston at 6:05 on this Thursday morning. A bit of a dry spell here in the region, and timing is everything, as we know, after recent rains pretty much bring an end to Massachusetts drought.
4: Definitely seen major improvements since the start of July.
5: WBZ-TV chief meteorologist Eric Fisher says the drought we've been hearing about forever has basically been demolished in most spots by the recent rain. A handful of drier places remain, like bits of Metro North and Cape Cod, and if it seems like the state basically always thinks we're in a drought, you're not wrong.
4: In that sense, yes, I do think that they tend to play things very conservative. It's always a good idea to not be wasteful with water resources. You never know when things are going to change.
5: But he says, be careful what you wish for. The El Nino effect is starting to hit full swing, which means by October or November, we could be nostalgic for the drought.
4: I think there'll be a point where we start saying, wow, we have way too much rain. It's not too far down the road.
5: Kyle Schaffel, WBZ, Boston's News Radio.
0: U.S. Navy says no in a letter that was written last month but just received on Beacon Hill. Officials reject Governor Maura Healey's request for help retrieving data and possibly the remains of those left on board the Lily Jean months after that fishing vessel went down off the coast of Cape Ann. The Navy says while it is sympathetic to the cause, it will be unable to help out. The governor had hoped for help in retrieving a hard drive and video recordings, as well as 6 crew members. The vessel sank about 25 nautical miles off Gloucester in January. The NTSB continues to investigate but has no plans for retrieval. The governor's office says it does remain hopeful. Portraits from a former president are headed to the auction block in Maine. Dozens of paintings of Kennebunkport by George W. Bush will be sold to benefit the church up the coast the Bushes have attended each summer for several years. More than 40 paintings will be on display today at the University of New England in Biddeford. Proceeds will benefit St. Anne's Episcopal Church, not far from the family compound on Walker's Point. The money will go towards long-anticipated repairs and maintenance left by a series of storms at the church 2.5 years ago. It is 6:08 on a Thursday morning here in Boston, and things are looking at, we're looking at a shakeup at Shake Shack. Let's find out more from Bloomberg Business this morning. Here's Courtney Donahoe.
6: Yeah, and it's all because of an activist investor. Starboard Value has built a new stake in the burger chain. Good morning. Describing the company as great, undervalued brand that can grow faster by leaning into franchising in the U.S. Starboard says Shake

0: Shack is worth about half of what it should be. Shake Shack plans to open about 65 company-operated restaurants this year with a goal of reaching 1,500. Turning to trading, tech is weighing on sentiment this morning. After big gains to start the week, we may be in a holding pattern until tomorrow's government jobs report. Investors may not want to make any big bets before that event. Ahead of that, S&P futures are rising 15 points. However, taking a look at NASDAQ futures, they're down 105. I'm Courtney Donahoe, Bloomberg Business on WBZ, Boston's News Radio.
1: Still to come. A hometown throwdown is coming in the great state of Maine. Details coming up next. Good morning, it's 6:09.
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4: 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But you don't know what those millions bought. Minogue spent years bankrolling Democrats' political campaigns, including radicals like Hillary Clinton and John Kerry. But now, Mike Minogue wants to run for governor as a Republican. Don't join that basket of deplorables. Join up with Brian Shortsleeve, Marine, businessman, father of three. Shortsleeve helped Massachusetts small businesses grow and created hundreds of jobs. Shortsleeve led the transportation authority like boot camp, cutting waste, balancing the budget, and improving critical services. Now, Shortsleeve wants to bring discipline to Beacon Hill, reverse Maura Healey's failed leadership, restore fiscal sanity, and put Commonwealth taxpayers first. Brian Shortsleeve, the only Republican for governor.
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10: Red Sox shut out the White Sox 4-0 to make it 7 straight wins. Sonny Gray struck out 8 in 6 scoreless innings to pick up his 14th win on the mound. Boston is now 30-5 over their past 35 games. Gray says they show up to the ballpark every day now expecting to win.
11: Coming in tomorrow with the idea and the mindset of winning the day, winning the game, and we'll go from there.
10: The Sox go for the sweep tonight. First pitch is set for 7:10. Former Patriots wide receiver Stephon Diggs has finally found a new team. Diggs is reportedly signing a one-year deal with Washington worth up to $12 million. Meanwhile, the NFL preseason starts up tonight when Arizona squares off with Carolina in the Hall of Fame game. Dan Watkins, WBZ, Boston's News Radio.
1: Off to work we go on a Thursday morning, which, as we all know, came as news to me this morning.
12: I know. That's so disappointing.
1: Lori Grandy is here with the Subaru Retailers of New England. 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
12: I'll see you on Monday, folks. Sorry. 495 southbound, there is a collision in Lawrence. It's right after Route 114, so watch out for delays approaching that scene there. Let's get a check now of the downtown with Kristen Eck. She's got the Needham Bank traffic drone report.
13: Well, Lori, we had that earlier breakdown on Storrow Drive West. That's gone, but the Leverett down ramp is still very busy. It's full, as a matter of fact, trying to get down to Storrow Drive. Tobin Bridge inbound starts to slow down a bit on the Chelsea side. It's backed up over on the Charlestown side, getting into the City Square Tunnel. Sumner Tunnel just starting to get a little busy. Same story with the Ted Williams, but 1A south is slow. Winthrop Ave down to Suffolk Downs. Kristen Eck in the Needham Bank traffic drone report.
12: Are really slowing down now northbound on the expressway right around East Milton Square. Stop and go from that point to Southampton Street. It's about a 17-minute ride in. Traffic on 95 northbound, heavier through Attleboro now approaching the Mansfield rest area. And 24 northbound, slowing through Avon approaching Harrison Boulevard. Lori Grandy, WBZ's traffic on the threes.
1: Yep, have a good weekend, everyone. I don't know if I woke up this morning thinking it was necessarily Friday, but I certainly didn't think it was Thursday.
12: Well,
1: I'm just weird like that, so it just don't. You know what? We'll discuss.
12: Okay.
1: All right. On this Thursday here in Boston, it's warm and muggy, 75 as we get started, but under cloudy skies in Boston.
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1: Looks like a mix of clouds and sun today with a stray afternoon shower or thunderstorm. It's going to be hot and humid today with highs in the lower 90s. A heat advisory for much of the area kicks in at 11 o'clock this morning. It is good to be with you on this Thursday morning. It is August 6th. I'm Jeff Brown, and here are the five things you need to know at 6:15. This close, President Trump says a deal is imminent with Iran in hopes of reopening the Strait of Hormuz. Close call, aviation officials in the nation's capital investigate airport operations at Reagan National after the president's Marine One helicopter comes very close to a commercial jetliner. Dirty salad. Massachusetts health officials confirm the largest number of cyclosporiasis cases in the Commonwealth that experts have seen in 7 years. The Navy says no. U.S. officials reject Governor Healey's request for help in recovering the remains of the Lillie Jean crew off the coast of Cape Ann. The future is now on Capitol Hill.
14: On the advice of counsel, I respectfully decline to answer based upon my rights under the Fifth Amendment to the Constitution.
1: A Senate committee votes today on contempt of Congress charges against Dr. Anthony Fauci.
15: The Senate Homeland Security and Governmental Affairs Committee vote comes after the former White House health advisor invoked the Fifth Amendment more than 100 times in a hearing last week about the COVID-19 pandemic. Fauci refused to answer questions, saying he thinks committee chair and Republican Senator Rand Paul wants to see him behind bars and is obsessed with him. Paul accuses Fauci of covering up COVID's origins and of unnecessarily closing schools. I'm Mark Mayfield.
1: A full Senate vote is still expected by the end of this week on the nomination of Todd Blanch for Attorney General. Maine Susan Collins, a Republican, says she's a no, and Democrat John Fetterman of Pennsylvania says he's going to Blanch on Blanch as well. Any way you cut it, it's a razor-thin margin of error.
16: I'm going to be processing a lot of what we just discussed, so we'll go from there.
1: That is Alaska's Lisa Murkowski, who often moves in lockstep with Maine's Collins. Kentucky Senator Mitch McConnell, who continues to recover from a health scare in rehab, is not expected to cast a vote. Workers dead this morning after being hit by a tractor trailer at the Chatham Village Foods warehouse in Wareham. That victim was pinned by the truck in the loading dock area and pronounced dead at the scene. OSHA has been called to investigate, and other investigations are now underway. Full transparency is the promise from the police chief in Littleton now over a controversial camera project.
17: Earlier this year, Littleton police installed flock cameras on some main roads, saying the automated license plate readers were in the interest of public safety. After the fact, there was public backlash.
18: I think less government, the better.
17: Once people made the their voices heard, the select board ordered the cameras to be turned off, so they thought. The police department recently realized because of a communication error, the cameras had been online and collecting data for months without their knowledge. That's not sitting well with this woman.
18: For me, that's a huge issue.
17: The police chief confirms the cameras are now offline and admits that public input should have been part of the conversation from the beginning. In Littleton, Sherry Small, WBZ, Boston's News Radio.
1: A scare at the tippity top of New England. A Topsfield teenager recovers this morning after suffering leg injuries while trying to hike Mount Washington with several of his friends. Andrew Nelson was able to literally limp his way towards help. Despite being unable to put any weight on his leg, he was outfitted with a splint and carried the rest of the way on a stretcher. His recovery is expected to continue. Good morning. It's 6:18. Cloudy skies to get us started. Very warm, very muggy this morning in Boston. It's 75 already in the city. A morning stroll in space as astronauts make some repairs today outside the International Space Station.
19: It'll be the sixth spacewalk for Jessica Meir, but the first for rookie Anil Menon, with one primary objective:
20: to exit the Quest airlock and install hardware that will modify the station's 3B power channel and prepare it for the future installation of a rollout solar array, or IROSA.
19: NASA's Bill Spetch. Ironically, power from that new solar array will be needed after 2030 to help deorbit the space station for its ultimate destruction and splashdown in the Pacific. Rory O'Neill, WBZ, Boston's News Radio.
1: Cool music on some warm waters on the coast of Maine on the way.
10: It has become a New England staple. It is Guster on the Ocean Weekend. Indie rock band and their diehard fan base are set to take over Portland and the Portland area. This is the eighth edition of this thing. 3 days of music and events. James McDonald is the festival director. He says this is a great thing for the music fan, but it's also just a great travel experience.
21: We have kayak rentals and bike rentals and a 5K and service projects with the nonprofit Reverb and a million other things happening really all over the city. Part music festival, part travel experience, and part sort of convention for the Guster fan community.
10: Yeah, Guster fans, I imagine the band themselves must really enjoy this weekend because, you know, they wouldn't keep doing it if they didn't.
21: They do, and the relationship between the band and the fans is so special, and this is one weekend where that the barrier just kind of disappears and we're all up there having a lot of fun together. It's really special.
10: Different venues, you guys kind of bounce around to a couple different places. It's a cool thing.
21: We do. On Friday night we're doing a show at the Merrill Auditorium, which is Guster with the Symphony, and then we have two nights of music at Thompson's Point, which is a waterfront venue, and we're thrilled to have Guster friends and other bands there like Iron and Wine, Watch House, Neil Francis.
10: Well, when did you all realize that, like, this was something that would kind of be a cool thing?
21: Well, I would say the band knew it from day one. When you listen to the fans the way that the Guster does, there's a lot to learn. So credit to the great community around the fan base.
10: Guster on the Ocean in Portland, Maine. Going to be a fun weekend. Lots of Guster fans already traveling that way. Drew Mulholland, WBZ, Boston's News Radio.
1: Portland's only about an hour or so from here, which is kind of like a morning commute, so you can do it. 6:21, we'll check traffic coming up next.
9: A New England summer can bring sunshine, humidity, and thunderstorms all before lunch. Stay ahead with the most accurate weather, updated every 10 minutes, with traffic and weather together on the threes. 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
0: 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They say good afternoon. They'll walk the job with you, before and after. I'm always on the job. I'll wash anywhere. I don't care. You know what? I'll give you my cell. 617-908-1328.
1: 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All-wheel drive traffic on the threes.
12: All right. Still dealing with delays due to an accident on 495 southbound. It's right at 114 in Lawrence. Seeing some heavier volume as well if you're traveling on the expressway northbound, really bunching up right around Adams Street, getting up to Southampton Street. It's about a 20-minute ride in. All right, let's check out the downtown area with Kristen Eck. She's got the Needham Bank Traffic Zone Report.
13: Well, Lori, let's start with 93 southbound. The delays start right before Mystic Ave in Somerville, heading down toward the lower deck. The Leverett down ramp is full. It's crawling all the way down to Storrow Drive. Tobin Bridge inbound jammed down into the Chelsea S curve. That's especially slow getting up onto the center span. The Sumner Tunnel's heavy inside. Ted Williams Tunnel westbound starting to pick up a little bit. 1A south, though, has delays from just after Bell's Circle down toward Boardman Street. Kristen Ack and the Needham Bank Traffic Drone Report.
12: More folks traveling with you. 95 northbound through Attleboro and Westwood and upper end of 128 southbound slowing out through Wakefield. Lori Grandy, WBZ's traffic on the threes.
1: Let's check on the four-day WBZ AccuWeather forecast. High heat and humidity. It's game on. Meteorologist Heather Zaire joins us. Good morning, Heather.
2: Hey, good morning. Yes, a lot of both over the coming days. AccuWeather real field temperatures are going to be between 95 and 100 for each of the next couple of afternoons. It'll be very warm and rather humid with a high of 89 this afternoon, and we'll have clouds and sunshine. We have been watching some showers pushing through southwestern parts of Massachusetts, coming up out of Connecticut, tending to fall apart. Could be some sprinkles over the next couple of hours in central parts of Massachusetts, but otherwise, it's not going to be until late in the day or this evening that we have a thunderstorm around, and even that likely stays west of 495. Tonight, we'll stay uncomfortably warm and humid with a low of 75. Then it's partly sunny, hot, and quite humid tomorrow. We'll have a high of 92. Another late day or evening thunderstorm in spots. Those thunderstorms, a little bit more staying power into the city, and those storms can be drenching and gusty as well. Still just a chance for an afternoon thunderstorm on Saturday, mostly sunny. Very warm and humid with a high of 89. And then the humidity starts to back off some on Sunday, but it's still hot with highs near 90. I'm meteorologist Heather Zaire with AccuWeather, WBZ, Boston's News Radio.
1: Clouds for the most part, 75 already in Boston at 626. Wall Street sets another record as the Dow closes in all-time high territory, and it's up another 150 points in the futures market this morning. A look at New England business now brought to us by Cambridge Savings Bank. It's an AOK from the FDA. The government agency approves a new treatment for narcolepsy, which is a brain disorder that triggers sudden sleep during daylight hours. Takeda Pharmaceuticals gets the go-ahead for a new twice-daily pill. Experts say this could be the start of something big because current treatments for narcolepsy often do not address the persistent bouts of fatigue. We're waking up under cloudy skies.
3: Just ain't got a dream that your kiss would set me free. Baby.
1: It's going to be hot and humid today. High temperatures right around 90 today and for days to come, for that matter. Coming up on WBZ News Radio this morning, after more deadly gunfire in the city, Boston is getting serious about safety. President Trump says a deal to get the oil flowing overseas is this close. And kids are expected to carry the weight of the world with them to class this fall. Details coming up next. It's 627.
3: Blessed powers that be. Keep us together.
24: Congress badly needs ethics reform. 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
5: But it was true. 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
29: Good morning, you. It is 6:30 on a Thursday here in Boston. We're getting started under mostly cloudy skies, but it is a very uncomfortable 75 degrees on this Thursday morning. Thanks for being with us. I'm Jeff Brown, and here comes the heat.
2: Well, clouds and sun today, and it's going to be very warm and rather humid.
29: That is WBZ AccuWeather meteorologist Heather Zare. A threat of afternoon showers and thunderstorms with these conditions always present. High temperatures today near 90. An official heat advisory kicks in for much of the area at 11 o'clock. This morning. Red Sox are now just one game behind the Yankees for second place in the American League East after a seventh consecutive win and a shutout of Chicago at Fenway. Sox and White Sox in the series finale tonight at 7:10. And are you ready for some football? The NFL preseason officially kicks off tonight with the Hall of Fame game in Canton, Ohio. It's the Carolina against the Cardinals to get the preseason started. President Trump says we're this close to a deal that would pave the way to reopening the Strait of Hormuz. Even Iran admits that it is inching closer in its discussions with Oman. But here's the catch. Someone has got to blink to get something done. And so far, the U.S. has refused to lift its naval blockade of Iranian shipping ports, but it might have to do something to get anything done there.
30: At the end of the day, until there is some sort of idea of what that shipping passage looks like, you still got companies that are reluctant to go through there. They're like, what is it going to be? Am I paying a toll? Am I not? Is it safe? Insurance companies are still reluctant. And they're trying to understand the new reality of the Strait after the war, whatever form it looks like, might be very different than it was before the war when ships could just pass through there.
29: ABC's Elizabeth Schulze. Iran has long maintained that it would like to retain complete control of the Strait, but it's something it might have to cave on and partially give up. Now, the president does expect something will be done and announced later this week. More deadly gunfire in Boston. This time, the victim found on Blue Hill Avenue, and a suspect is still on the run this morning. And this comes just as city leaders host a public safety summit and a citizen task force meets behind closed doors to discuss concerns over a rising number of violent crimes in the city. The Downtown Boston Neighborhood Association says its first meeting is productive and calls on collaboration between homeowners, community members, and police following a deadly mass shooting in Hyde Park, a deadly stabbing on Boston Common, and a shooting in the Seaport District as well. Also, city officials in in Boston are looking to bring an end to an annoying traffic problem.
10: Councillor Sharon Durkin says there's been a lack of consistent enforcement of laws against parking in or blocking bike lanes, as well as crosswalks, making it so cyclists and pedestrians are forced into active traffic.
11: This is putting our most vulnerable road users at risk, especially elders, folks with disabilities, families, and residents who use alternate modes of transportation.
10: In addition to fining drivers, she's calling for a hearing to support and identify barriers and examine the potential for traffic enforcement cameras.
11: I'm really upset sometimes to see how emboldened drivers can be to hurting and really making a dangerous environment for pedestrians.
10: The councillor is also suggesting improving ways for how people can easily report traffic violations. In Copley Square, James Rojas, WBZ, Boston's News Radio.
29: It's 6:33. Coming up on WBZ News Radio this morning, students this fall will be carrying more than just a chip on their shoulders. Details on the way. Let's check in with Laurie and the Subaru Retailers of New England All-Wheel Drive traffic on the threes.
12: All right, still dealing with some delays in Lawrence. This is due to a crash being cleared. 495 southbound just after 114. Just keep an eye out for that. Also north of town, Route 3 southbound, heavier volume 129 down to Treble Cove Road in Billerica. Let's check out what's happening on 93 now with Kristen Eck. She's got the Needham Bank traffic drone report.
13: Couple of slowdowns here, Lori, on 93 southbound. One of them is from Commerce Way down toward the interchange with 128 in Redding. After that, the next backup is the one getting into the downtown area. That starts around Route 16 in Medford. Kristen Eck in the Needham Bank traffic drone report.
12: Yeah, definitely heavier lever connector getting around that garden curve and onto Storrow Drive. Route 1A southbound, slow going Revere Beach Parkway to Boardman Street. The Tobin is back to Carter Street. So far, the airport tunnels, they're okay. Lori Grandy, WBZ's traffic on the three.
29: A little bit of sunshine poking through the clouds here in Boston, and that's kind of what we're going to expect today. A little bit of clouds, some sunshine along the way, and we'll be begging for the relief of the cloud cover because it's going to be hot and humid. Starting today, this looks like it has the makings of a potential heat wave, which consists of three consecutive days at 90 degrees or above heat, and it certainly looks like we're going to extend well beyond that, at least around 90 for the next several days, and that includes right through the weekend as well. At the moment, it's 75 under mostly cloudy skies here in Boston. Very warm and muggy tropical air mass is in control here. A heat advisory for much of the area, with the exception of the Cape and Islands, kicks in at 11 o'clock this morning, and right now lasts until 8 o'clock tomorrow night. But every day, the high temperatures will be around 90 degrees, and the overnight lows won't get much below the 70 degree mark. So it's an extended stretch of heat and humidity. We do have chances of afternoon showers and thunderstorms along the way as well. Right now, 75, mostly cloudy in Boston. It's 6:35 on this Thursday morning. Back to school is on the way. And kids will carry the weight of the world to class with them this fall.
14: According to the American Academy of Pediatrics, the average school backpack weighs over 15 pounds, which exceeds safety limits of no more than 10% of the child's body weight. Without lockers, kids are forced to carry the load, laptops, books, musical instruments, sports equipment, and more. Health officials say this year, look for a backpack with wide straps to better distribute weight, and maybe something with wheels. I'm Bree Tennis.
29: Back in blue, the cameras roll again in downtown Boston.
15: Based on the blood here and here, it looks like a through and through.
16: We're off to an amazing start. 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
17: Co-stars Donnie Wahlberg and Sonequa Martin-Green are back for season two of Boston Blue.
18: We learn so much from him. He tells us how to pronounce things. You know, he gives us the inside scoop. And when we're here, he welcomes us like it's our own. He's like, you know, this is my city, but now it's your city.
17: It's a bit of a surreal experience for Wahlberg, a Dorchester guy playing a New York-born detective who moves to Boston.
15: Which, you know, I've been through. I know what it feels like being in New York. I know what it feels like. So I'm sympathetic, but I got to do it. I got to play it, and forgive me, Boston.
17: Filming on location here in Boston has unique opportunities and hurdles on the common. For starters, this scene is right outside Park Street Station, so the extras are just everyday people commuting. Season 2 of Boston Blue premieres in early October. Jay Willett, WBZ Boston's News Radio.
29: Want to buy a hotel? One of the last Howard Johnson's locations in Massachusetts is on the auction block today. The 35-room stop in Williamstown comes about after the bank started foreclosure proceedings this spring. It's assessed at just over $1 million. It is one of just six Hojos still in operation here in Massachusetts. The company founded in Quincy more than 100 years ago, Howard Johnson's, currently owned by Wyndham Hotels. There are 300 locations nationwide. Of course, at its peak, it was one of the largest hotel and restaurant chains in the country with more than 1,000 locations. 6:37, head off to Wall Street this morning, check on things with the market and other things driving investors with Bloomberg Business. Here's Courtney Donahoe.
0: Yes, well, we're seeing a weakness in tech stocks, and that's weighing on the tech-heavy NASDAQ, which is down 100 points. However, S&P futures, they are rising 14 points. Meantime, Martha's Vineyard Tourism has been upended by concerns over a fast-growing population of Lone Star ticks, which are spread through the island's dense deer population. Ferries to and from the vineyard carried 5.1% fewer passengers this year through mid-July. Short-term rental bookings fell by a percentage point in June and stayed flat the following month, according to AirDNA data. While other parts of the U.S. are also dealing with the surge in ticks, few are as economically dependent on tourism as the vineyard, which benefited from nearly $500 million in direct spending by visitors in 2024. I'm Courtney Donahoe, Bloomberg. I'm Courtney Donahoe, Bloomberg Business on WBZ Boston's News Radio.
29: Still to come, cracking a mystery, 30 years in the making. We'll explain coming up next. 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
34: Red Sox continue to stack wins, this time shutting out the White Sox 4-0. Boston will look to make it 8 in a row tonight. First pitch is at 7:10. Training camp continues to ramp up for the Patriots with their first preseason game 1 week from tonight. As quarterback Drake May enters his third NFL season, he's really enjoying having Josh McDaniels as his offensive coordinator for another year. May says that McDaniels always has an answer for him.
2: He knows what could come up before it comes up, and that's one of the best things for me. So just hearing the same terminology and the same kind of coaching voice over and over again and being able to, you know, hit him and know him before I come out here on the practice field is great for me.
34: And the NFL preseason kicks off tonight with the Hall of Fame game. The Cardinals play the Panthers at 8. Dan Watkins, WBZ, Boston's News Radio.
29: 6:43, suddenly a little bit of sunshine poking through the clouds here in greater Boston. On the roadways, every 10 minutes, we check the Subaru Retailers of New England all-wheel drive traffic on the threes.
6: All right, things are heating up out there. Route 2 eastbound, slow through Acton, approaching the Concord Rotary. Let's check out what's happening north of town in Lawrence with Kristen Ack. She's got the Needham Bank traffic drone report.
7: Well, Lori, we had a crash on 495 southbound up at 114 in Lawrence. What was left of that, which was a truck hauling one of those contractor dumpsters, just cleared a couple minutes ago. So there's nothing left to look at up here. Things are moving pretty well heading down from Merrimack and Haverhill, though it does get a little busy down around 93 in Andover. Kristen Ack and the Needham Bank Traffic Drone Report.
6: Stop and go traffic northbound on the expressway, Adams Street to Southampton Street. It's 20 minutes, Braintree to Boston. 93 southbound hangs up at Mystic Ave, approaching the Zakim Bridge now. Lever connector is full. Stop and go traffic continues on Route 1A southbound, Bell's Circle now to Boardman Street. The Tobin is tied up from Carter Street to the Lowell connector. Lori Grandy, WBZ's traffic on the three.
29: Mostly cloudy skies as we start this Thursday morning together here in greater Boston. We are seeing occasionally some peaks of sunshine. That will fuel temperatures ever higher. Right now, 75, very uncomfortable, very hot and humid conditions on the way. Now for the next several days.
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29: These conditions more often than not trigger a heat advisory, which officially kicks in at 11 o'clock this morning. And these conditions more often than not also can trigger some afternoon showers and thunderstorms. That's in play later today as well. Thanks for being here on this Thursday morning. It is August 6th. I'm Jeff Brown, and here are the five things you need to know. At 6:44, a peaceful conclusion. A SWAT team as well as local police take one suspect into custody following an hours-long armed standoff in Everett. Another tough day on the way. Emotional testimony from a medical examiner is on deck in the Lindsey Clancy murder trial this morning. We've got more in just a couple of seconds. Future in doubt. A Senate committee votes on contempt of Congress charges today against Dr. Anthony Fauci, now armed with a copy of his smartphone's contents. And they're off. A first for horse racing's Triple Crown. The Preakness Stakes alters its calendar with a first-ever Sunday race on the way. Beware the salad bar. Cases of cyclosporiasis spike in Massachusetts.
8: The latest update from state health officials confirms more than 100 new cases of cyclosporiasis in July. Tides now recalled lettuce previously distributed to local restaurants. Altogether, Massachusetts is now closing in on 150 confirmed cases. That's the highest number in 7 years. Experts say new testing methods likely contribute to the rising number in confirmed cases. And while the Massachusetts numbers are noteworthy, they aren't at the level considered alarming yet. Kendall Buell, WBZ, Boston's News Radio.
29: Moderna finally gets what it was looking for, an approval of its new messenger RNA flu vaccine. The FDA okays it, and it comes following months of resistance. It's the first approval for seasonal flu using what the Trump administration insists is controversial technology of mRNA. The mFluciva vaccine is expected to target a wider variety of variants connected to each year's flu season and is said to be more effective than the standard flu shot. Health Secretary Robert F. Kennedy Jr. has had it out for the Cambridge biotech with nearly two dozen rejections of Moderna's mRNA treatments. The approval comes following a flu season in which some 45,000 Americans died, including hundreds of children. It's 6:46 and hot and humid conditions on the way in Boston today for the next several days. In fact, it's downright uncomfortable this morning at 75 under mostly cloudy skies here in Boston. But we've been through a heck of a lot of rain, which means
9: end days for the state's drought.
10: You've heard about the statewide drought for basically two straight years. Well, we might actually be in the clear now.
11: We're definitely in better shape now than we were, say, 6 weeks ago. I mean, some towns have picked up over a foot of rain since the start of July. I mean, that's a lot of water coming down very quickly.
10: WBC-TV Chief Meteorologist Eric Fisher says with all the rain we've had in the last couple weeks, most of the state is pretty much fine on water levels. Cape Cod, the islands, and parts of Metro North are the only remaining slightly dry spots. But whoever was praying for water may have slightly overdone it.
11: We had been in a dry pattern for a couple years. We now have this major El Nino that's coming on. Usually that spells wet times for us.
10: He says we can expect lots of rain as we turn the corner into the back half of the year. He says all that rain could put a damper on one of the nicest parts of the year.
11: That's going to be more of a key player when we look towards September and October. If it is as wet as it might be, yeah, that's usually not great for fall foliage.
10: Kyle Schaffel, WBZ, Boston's News Radio.
9: 81 years ago today brought a literal end to World War II and ushered in the beginnings of the Cold War when President Harry S. Truman, himself new to the Oval Office job, orders the Enola Gay to drop an atomic bomb on the Japanese city of Hiroshima, killing 80,000 instantly and tens of thousands later due to the fallout. A second atomic bomb hits Nagasaki days later, which ultimately brought the unconditional surrender of Japan. The United States had been working on the Manhattan Project for years in secret. Only Robert Oppenheimer, J. Robert Oppenheimer, and a handful of others knew full well the extent of the operation and its deadly impact, while more than 100,000 worked on it unwittingly. Drivers are doing a double take these days, and they do not like what they see in the center console of their Beamers.
12: BMW is facing the wrath of many of its own drivers after they complained about ads for the new Spider-Man movie popping up in their center consoles. The ad pops up as a banner when the driver turns on their car. If they clicked on it, a full animation for the movie plays. Folks I spoke to were not thrilled about the idea of getting ads like that in their cars.
13: It's like very invasive, a little bit of distracting and confusing. Why do I need ads in my car? You know, I don't think that's necessary.
14: I didn't pay to be advertised to. I paid to buy a product, and it's mine. It shouldn't be somebody else's to do with what they want. It is a total invasion of my space.
12: Some folks, on the other hand, say it wouldn't bother them, only because getting ads everywhere feels like the new norm.
15: There's so much money in advertising. I saw it last night in Fenway Park. Part of me hated it. Pardon me, understand it.
12: From Back Bay, Kyle Bray, WBZ, Boston's News Radio.
9: The trial of the man accused of killing rap great Tupac Shakur is set to begin in Las Vegas on Monday. Dwayne Keefe D. Davis is charged with orchestrating the 1996 murder. Shakur was sitting at a red light in Vegas when a white Cadillac pulled up next to him and opened fire. He was hit multiple times and died almost a week later at the age of 25. Keefe D faces life in prison without parole if convicted. It's 6:50 now. Massachusetts is ranked number one as the best state in which to have a baby.
16: 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The other five New England states all ranked in the top 10. I'm Mark Mayfield.
9: And tonight's not the night. Rod Stewart is forced to postpone his show in Niagara Falls after a mechanical issue with his aircraft leaves him grounded. This, of course, comes following recent health-related delays that have bothered his one last time farewell tour. The 81-year-old Rod Stewart is apologizing again to fans, saying the show will ultimately be rescheduled. It's expected to be rescheduled next March. 6:51, warm and humid, Thursday. We'll check the roads next.
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5: 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Let's check on the highways. 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All-wheel drive traffic on the threes.
6: All right, let's get an update on what's happening on 495. Here's Kristen Eck. She's got the Needham Bank traffic drone report.
7: Lori, things are in much better shape now on 495 South. We got rid of that crash at 114 in Lawrence, and it looks good all the way down to Lowell. Kristen Eck in the Needham Bank Traffic Drone Report.
6: Northbound Expressway, this stop-and-go action starts at Adams Street. It's a 22-minute ride into Boston right now. 93 southbound, slow from Mystic Ave to the Zakim Bridge. Lever connector is full. Route 1A southbound, slow now. Bell Circle all the way to Boardman Street. Sumner Tunnel and the Ted Williams Tunnel. Those delays have kicked in as well. The Tobin is back to Carter Street. Lori Grandy, WBZ's traffic on the threes.
5: Meteorologist Heather Zare checks in now with a look at the four-day WBZ AccuWeather forecast.
8: AccuWeather real field temperatures will be between 95 and 100 for each of the next couple of afternoons. We'll have clouds and sun today, and it's going to be very warm and rather humid. We'll also have a stray late day or evening thunderstorm that likely stays west of 495, high today 89. Very warm and humid overnight with a low of 75, then partly sunny, hot, and quite humid tomorrow. Another late day or evening thunderstorm around, maybe drenching and gusty, high 92. Partly sunny, very warm and humid on Saturday. Again, a stray afternoon thunderstorm. The high will be 89 and will top out near 90 as it stays rather hot with some sun on Sunday. I'm Mackey Weather Meteorologist Heather Zare, WBZ, Boston's News Radio.
5: Mostly cloudy, despite that, still rather uncomfortable out the door. 75 right now in Boston. It's 6:55 on a Thursday morning. An investigation is underway now following a close call between the presidential helicopter and a commercial jetliner leaving Reagan National Airport in Washington this week. Officials so far say garbled communications between air traffic controllers and an Envoy Air flight on Tuesday brought that flight within a mile of Marine One, the president's helicopter, taking the president to Joint Base Andrews before his cross-country trip to Los Angeles. Despite the miscommunication, officials are paying special attention to anything at Reagan National these days following the deadly collision of a military helicopter and a commercial jet on approach over the Potomac last year. Things turned a little bit testy between the president and Defense Secretary Pete Hegseth during a recent cabinet meeting at Camp David. On the sidelines, the president approaches Hegseth and says he was blindsided by reports that the supply of U.S. military weapons has reached dangerously low levels, and accuses Hegseth of misleading him. The Washington Post, however, reports Hegseth blamed someone else at the Pentagon for the discrepancy. The war with Iran is in its sixth month, and the supply of missile interceptors is reportedly running very low. Sunshine and clouds. It'll be hot and humid today. A heat advisory in effect for much of the region kicks in at 11 o'clock this morning. Coming up on WBZ News Radio in just minutes, an hours-long armed standoff comes to an end. Tears in the courtroom again, and a brush with greatness comes to Maine. We'll explain all these stories and so much more coming up next. Remember, our stories really come alive on social media. Why not check us out at WBZ News Radio? 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
5: Well, good morning. It is 7 o'clock on a Thursday here in Boston. Thank you for being with us as we are getting started under mostly cloudy skies and 75 very humid degrees here in Boston this morning. 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Come on in. I'm Jeff Brown and welcome to the tropics.
8: Very muggy August weather the next couple of days with a couple of afternoon thunderstorms, and it feels quite hot.
5: And as WBZ AccuWeather meteorologist Heather there. How hot? About at least 90 today and for days to come.
18: Being outside? Yeah, they want nothing to do with it.
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20: 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I'm sweating all day long. It's disgusting, yeah.
21: It's sweltering, you know what I mean? It's a workout.
18: Making it potentially dangerous for some populations.
22: It's tough. For me especially, I have asthma, so I can't really stay outside that long.
18: If you could, what's it like being pregnant in this type of heat?
23: It is exhausting.
21: The air quality's not too good.
18: With the heat advisory, Boston officials encourage residents to take advantage of resources in place to avoid the steamy, muggy weather, such as cooling stations and emergency hotlines with tips to stay safe, along with updated hours for local pools, splash pads, and community centers as temperatures soar past 90 degrees with little relief in sight. Chris Fahlman, WBZ, Boston's News Radio.
5: It's magic at Fenway Park. 7 wins in a row make it for the white-hot Red Sox, who blank the White Sox at Fenway Park. Sox in Chicago will wrap up the series tonight. First pitch is 7:10. And are you ready for some football? It's that time of year again. The NFL preseason kicks off tonight with the Hall of Fame game. Carolina and the Cardinals kick off at 8 o'clock. Patriots, by the way, start their preseason a week from tonight against the Indianapolis Colts. The U.S. Navy says no in a letter just received on Beacon Hill.
0: A regretful note to Governor Moore Healey's request for help retrieving data and possibly the remains of those on board the Lily Jean months after the fishing vessel went down off the coast of Cape Ann. The Navy says while it's sympathetic to the cause, it's unable to assist. The governor hoped for help in retrieving a hard drive and video, as well as the six crew members aboard the vessel when it sank about 25 nautical miles off Gloucester in January. The NTSB continues to investigate, but has no plans for retrieval. The governor's office says it remains hopeful. Kendall Buell, WBZ, Boston's News Radio.
5: Watch what you eat, or the CDC will do it for you. Salmonella poisoning has been suspected at Mexican restaurants Chipotle and now Qdoba. And the infestation expands. Officials say nearly 350 people have gotten sick in more than half of all U.S. states. Dozens in the hospital. Experts say they've been linked to the bacteria to tainted jalapenos imported from Mexico. Both restaurants have pulled those peppers from the menu. Nothing has been detected in Massachusetts or across all of New England as of yet. What's not clear is if these jalapenos have reached grocery store shelves as of yet. Well, Dr. Anthony Fauci's future is literally on the line with a contempt of Congress vote in a Senate committee today.

0: getting kind of heavy downtown. First off, Sumner Tunnel and the Ted Williams Tunnel. Those tubes have gotten very heavy and slow. The Tobin Bridge is slow from Carter Street now. Stop and go 93 southbound Mystic Ave to the Zakim Bridge, and the Lever Connector is full 95 southbound, heavier through Wakefield, approaching Route 38. Let's get a check of the upper end of Route 3 now with Kristen Eck. She's got the Needham Bank Traffic Drone Report.
1: Lori, all the brake lights appear on Route 3 southbound just after 495 in Chelmsford. You're going to have a lot of company for there down past the Lowell Connector on-ramp in 129. And it's backed up a bit getting on to 128 down in Burlington, too. Kristen Eck in the Needham Bank Traffic Drone Report.
0: Heavier northbound expressway, Adams Street to Southampton Street. It's 22 minutes for your ride in there. The Pike eastbound, basically heavy volume through Framingham right now. Lori Grandy, WBZ's traffic on the 3.
2: All right, it's typical summer weather has settled in over Boston, and we're in it for the long haul, it would appear. Warm and humid conditions this morning already at 75 here in the city. Although mostly cloudy skies, we are starting to see some sunshine poke through. Daytime highs will be right around 90 today, but it will feel much warmer than that with the humidity levels reaching oppressive territory. That could trigger some showers and thunderstorms later on in the day. Nice but muggy and sticky night at Fenway Park tonight for the Red Sox-White Sox wrap-up. That begins at 7:10. Temperatures will only drop to the mid-70s overnight tonight, and it looks like days to come we're going to be dealing with near 90 or in excess of 90-degree temperatures. And of course, if we do hit that magic number for three consecutive days, it's considered a heat wave. We've already had a couple of those here in Boston this summer, and we could be faced with another one coming up as these conditions will be with us at least through the weekend. At the moment in Boston, 75 and mostly cloudy skies at 7:05 on this Thursday morning. How about a morning walk? Nice morning for one, although this one would be in space.
3: It'll be the sixth spacewalk for Jessica Meir, but the first for rookie Anil Menon, with one primary objective.
4: To exit the Quest airlock and install hardware that will modify the station's 3B power channel and prepare it for the future installation of a rollout solar array, or IROSA.
3: NASA's Bill Spetch. Ironically, power from that new solar array will be needed after 2030 to help deorbit the space station for its ultimate destruction and splashdown in the Pacific. Rory O'Neill, WBZ, Boston's News Radio.
2: Boston addresses its elephants in the room.
5: So I get really emotional about animals, and I want to cry.
6: You heard right. A herd of wooden-looking elephants are here in the Back Bay, the Great Elephant Migration.
5: Definitely follow the story about just how they were mistreated in lots of places. And so it's one reason I also stopped going to the fair, the carnivals a long time ago, because I just didn't like the way they were being treated. So this is really sweet.
6: Dozens are lined up here between Arlington and Fairfield Streets, each one hand-carved from an invasive weed by indigenous artisans in India, modeled after a real named elephant.
7: I teach preschool here in the city, and one of the little girls said she saw the elephants on her way to school.
6: So you came down to take a look yourself.
7: I did.
6: It's a global conservation fundraiser that's been to New York, Miami, and Rhode Island. It's free and open to the public this Friday, and the elephants have their trunks planted here until September 13th. On Calm Ave, Jay Willett, WBZ Boston's News Radio.
2: Big changes are coming to horse racing's crown jewel in the Triple Crown. WBZ's Drew Mulholland, what you got?
8: Did Jay? How close did he get to the elephant?
2: I don't want to know.
8: Was he on the elephant? It seemed very close. Okay, horses. The Preakness Stakes, the second leg in the Triple Crown, says it will create more space following the Kentucky Derby, and for the first time ever, will change its calendar to stage its race on a Sunday rather than the traditional Saturday night run. What do you think about that?
2: I don't know if I like that.
8: It will allow a third week of rest between the first two legs of horse racing's crown jewel. Many winners of the Kentucky Derby have been pulling out of the Preakness in recent years, denying one of sport's greatest achievements on criticism that there's no longer enough recovery time between races. The Preakness has traditionally been held on the third Sunday in May, 2 weeks after the Derby.
2: It seems like we had gone years, and we did go decades, really, without a Triple Crown winner until the last one was, I believe, Justify?
8: Yeah, was that just
2: a couple of years ago?
8: Well, the thing is, right, there's no chance of the Triple Crown because so many of these
2: that's right.
8: Horses are being pulled.
2: And so they're trying to fix that going forward?
8: Yeah, because that's what people are rooting for.
2: We shall see.
0: But you want to make sure that the horses recover in time, right, for the next thing? I mean, that's the whole point.
2: So the Preakness actually has been held elsewhere for the past couple of years because they've been doing repairs on that track, and I think next year is when they're, so it's going to be Sunday next year.
8: Yeah, this is going to go into place next year, 2027. Here we go.
2: I'm so confused. All right. Thank you, Drew. 7:08, let's head off to Wall Street this morning.

0: Bloomberg Business. Here's Courtney Donahoe.
1: Well, tomorrow's the main event Wall Street has been waiting for, the July jobs report. As we wait, stocks are mixed. S&P futures are rising 4 points. However, NASDAQ futures are down 225. Meantime, Burger King is proving a fresh take on an old favorite can pay off. U.S. sales jumped nearly 9% last quarter, beating expectations as customers responded to its upgraded Whopper with a glazed bun and creamier mayo. I'm Courtney Donahoe, Bloomberg Business on WBZ Boston. 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
0: Still to come, the D stands for danger. We'll explain next. It's 7:09.
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16: Red Sox shut out the White Sox 4-0 to pick up their 7th straight win. The Sox are now 30-5 in their last 35 games. Interim manager Chad Tracy says everyone is doing their job, from good starts on the mound to timely hitting.
17: So we scored when we were supposed to, and our bullpen was lights out. So when you get that formula and everybody's doing their part, it's led to this.
16: The Sox go for the sweep tonight. First pitch is at 7:10. The NFL preseason kicks off tonight in Canton, Ohio, as the Panthers take on the Cardinals in the annual Hall of Fame game at 8 o'clock. Former Patriots wide receiver Stephon Diggs is reportedly signing a one-year deal with the Commanders worth up to $12 million. And on the PGA Tour, the Wyndham Championship gets underway this morning in North Carolina. Cameron Young is the defending champ. Dan Watkins, WBZ, Boston's News Radio.
7: 7:13 every morning. We are always surprised that it happens this quickly on the roadways. We've got some problems to get to. Let's get through it with Laurie Grandy and the Subaru Retailers of New England. All-wheel drive traffic on the threes brought to us by Cars for Kids.
18: Yeah, some trouble on the northbound side of the expressway, folks. First of all, it slows down at the Furnace Brook Parkway. It's stop and go up towards Southampton Street. And now this, it's a crash right at Morrissey Boulevard. The right travel lane is blocked off there in Dorchester. That's the northbound side of the expressway. Again, keep it to the left-hand side approaching Morrissey Boulevard. All right, let's check out what's happening on the upper end of 128 with Kristen Eck. She's got the Needham Bank Traffic Drone Report.
19: Laurie, things are slow from right around Main Street, Linfield, down past Washington Street and Woburn on 128 southbound. That looks like it's the worst of it, though. It's actually not too bad down through Burlington, Lexington, or Waltham heading for the Mass Pike. Kristen Ack and the Needham Bank Traffic Drone Report.
18: Heavier traffic, too. Now 93 southbound slows down at Mystic Valley Parkway. Stop and go to the Zakim Bridge. Lever connector is full. Route 1A southbound, you're in it. Bell Circle to Boardman Street. Sumner Tunnel, Ted Williams Tunnel, they're full. The Tobin is back to Carter Street, and heavier now, Route 2 eastbound, approaching the Concord Rotary. Lori Grandy, WBZ's traffic on the threes.
7: It's getting nice in Boston this morning. The clouds are starting to give way to some breaks of sunshine, and we'll see a mixture of sun and clouds today. Unfortunately, it's going to be very uncomfortable. Very high humidity. It's already 75 here in the city.
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7: Very uncomfortable stretch of weather is in the works. It begins today. Routinely, we'll hit around 90 degrees every day. Nighttime lows really don't drop much below the mid-70s. It's good to be with you nonetheless on this Thursday morning. It's August 6th. I'm Jeff Brown, and here are the five things you need to know. At 7:15, a call to arms. After months of resistance, Moderna finally gets FDA approval for its mRNA flu vaccine, which is said to be more effective than standard influenza shots. Battle stations. President Trump confronts Defense Secretary Pete Hegseth over concerns he was misled about a military weapon shortage. Out of business for just the second time ever, the United States cuts ties to an organ donor group over concerns about its operational practices. No vacancy. One of the last Howard Johnson's hotels in Massachusetts goes on the auction block today. The Williamstown location is just one of six left in the Commonwealth. It is so emotional in a courtroom, even Lindsay Clancy breaks down in tears after hearing the words of her former nanny on the stand.
20: Rossi said she watched the kids while Lindsay exercised or ran errands and stopped working for the Clancys when Lindsay decided not to return to work as a nurse. She said the only change she noticed in Lindsay in the months leading up to the children's deaths was significant weight loss. Her testimony reminding the jury of the victims in this heartbreaking case.
21: Oh, Cora was a girly girl who loved her babies very much. She was very sweet. Dawson was full of energy, rambunctious, funny, silly. He was the happiest, sweetest, easiest baby. He was just a love.
7: WBZ TV's Christina Rex says a full day of testimony is expected today, and it is likely to begin as the prosecution calls the medical examiner who performed the autopsies on the Clancy children to the stand. More deadly gunfire in Boston. This time, the victim is found on Blue Hill Avenue. A suspect is still on the run this morning, and this comes just as city leaders host a public safety summit and a citizen task force meets behind closed doors to discuss concerns over a rising number of violent crimes in Boston. The Downtown Boston Neighborhood Association says its first meeting is productive and calls on a collaboration between homeowners, community members, and police. Following a deadly mass shooting in Hyde Park, a deadly stabbing on Boston Common, and another shooting in the Seaport District. Meantime, there are other problems for city councilors in Boston, this time involving pedestrians and crosswalks.
22: It didn't take long to find people who've had run-ins with drivers and moped riders who've made them feel unsafe.
23: All the time. I mean, it's everywhere.
24: I roll by through the city and they come over in the lanes, they park in the lanes, they block crosswalks all the time. They don't care.
22: That's what Councilor Sharon Durkin has also heard and seen online. That's why she wants to hold a hearing to address vehicles blocking crosswalks. crosswalks and bike lanes, and stricter enforcement. It's something rollerblading Bob would also like more of for the safety of others.
24: Especially a disabled person or a bike person, they only care about where they're going. A rollerblade, it's right, they pull in front of me all the time.
22: Councillor Durkin says in this city, pedestrians are king and they need all the protections. In Copley Square, James Rojas, WBZ, Boston's News Radio.
7: And keep in mind, it's not just Boston. Dangerous intersections all over Massachusetts are still making for a white-knuckle ride.
0: It's not enough to talk about the worst intersections in Boston. I wanted to experience them myself. So I drove through a carefully selected list of hellish interchanges. First was Wellington Circle.
1: And this guy isn't going to let me merge. Of course. Come on.
0: The Medford Crossing, where 11 lanes of traffic fuse into each other in a shape that M.C. Escher would struggle to define.
2: But this has been the worst for me so far.
0: Then I kept it moving to the Neponset and Kosciuszko circles, the bumper-devouring Scylla and Charybdis of Boston commute mythology.
3: I take that intersection a lot. It can suck.
0: Warren Street and Comm Ave was another highlight, where 7 lanes of traffic and a Green Line train get all tangled up.
4: It's a dangerous intersection. I seen a lady almost got hit last week.
0: The city of Boston says by the crash numbers, the worst intersection in Boston proper is Mass and Cass for cars, bikes, and people. Kyle Schaffel, WBZ, Boston's News Radio.
7: 719, mostly cloudy, some sunny breaks, though, in Boston this morning. Very muggy, 75 here in the city. He's back.
25: Following a 3-year hiatus, the 4th season premiere of the Emmy Award-winning Ted Lasso is now on Apple TV Plus, with a new episode hitting the streamer on Wednesdays through October 7th. Jason Sudeikis, Hannah Waddingham, Brett Goldstein, and Juno Temple all return, with Tanya Reynolds, Aisling Sharkey, and Grant Freely joining the cast. The season follows Ted's return to London to coach a newly formed AFC Richmond women's team. Brian Antonelli, WBZ, Boston's News Radio.
7: And they're almost back to school, that is, back to the old routine, too. 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They also advise parents to update their kids' vaccinations. Very important stuff before classes begin. These steps can help these kids transition more smoothly from a summer off while supporting their overall health. Halloween is less than 90 days away, and many are already bringing spooky back.
26: 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Many stores already open. I'm Bree Tennant.
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7: 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Traffic on the threes.
18: All right, Jeffrey, we have some problems in Littleton right now. It's an accident on Route 2 eastbound just before Taylor Road. It's been moved now to the breakdown lane, but it did do the damage, and traffic is slow from Routes 110 and 111 to Taylor Road. Also, let's get a check of the Mass Pike with Kristen Eck. She's got the Needham Bank traffic drone report.
19: Lori, things are heavy in the Framingham stretch on the Pike eastbound from Route 9 in toward Route 30. It's also backed up in the ramp system between the Pike and 128 and just starting to slow down at the work zone after Comm Ave. Kristen Eck in the Needham Bank traffic drone report.
18: I got some trouble with a crash on the expressway northbound. It's right after Morrissey Boulevard. The right lane is blocked off there. There's a vehicle, a tow truck that was left over from a two-car crash there. So still waiting for that to be towed out of the way. It's 23 minutes Braintree into Boston. Heavier traffic now. Route 1A southbound, Bell Circle to Boardman Street, Sumner Tunnel, Ted Williams Tunnel, the Tobin, all very heavy and slow as well. Traffic continues to build eastbound on the Mass Pike through Alston from the Comm Ave overpass to Fenway. Lori Grandy, WBZ's traffic on the threes.
7: Entering a very warm and uncomfortable period here in Greater Boston. It's part of the four-day WBZ AccuWeather forecast. Let's check in with meteorologist Heather Zaire.
5: And we certainly are very humid, and it's going to stay that way for today. We've had a few sprinkles over parts of Connecticut and central parts of Massachusetts so far this morning. You might still encounter one of those in those areas over the next hour or so. Not going to be much of a factor for today. For the most part, it's going to be dry, very warm, and rather humid as we head up to 89 degrees. Now, there can be a stray late day or evening thunderstorm, but that likely stays west of 495. Tonight, some clouds and still very humid with a low of 75. We can have another late day or evening thunderstorm around for tomorrow, and it's more likely that any storm tomorrow is going to be drenching and gusty. Otherwise, it's partly sunny, hot, and very humid again. We'll top out at 92 when our AccuWeather real field temperatures can be as high as 100. Heading into Saturday, it'll be partly sunny, very warm and humid. There can also be an afternoon thunderstorm again with a high of 88, and then we'll top out near 90. It'll be partly to mostly sunny on Sunday, but the humidity backs off just a little. I'm AccuWeather meteorologist Heather Zaire, WBZ, Boston's News Radio.
7: Very muggy under mostly cloudy skies in Boston this Thursday morning. It's 75 here in the city. 7:26 New England Business Now. Angel is the centerfold. After much debate and controversy, one of the last remnants of Boston's famed combat zone will keep its roots planted well off the beaten path in the city's Chinatown neighborhood. Popular strip club Centerfolds recently caused a stir with plans to move to a higher profile location on Stewart Street right up the block. But due to intense pushback in the neighborhood, the club says it's going to stay on LaGrange Street after signing a new four-year lease. Sunshine starting to poke through the clouds. It's hazy, it's hot and humid today, and for the next several days, it would appear. Coming up on WBZ News Radio this morning, Massachusetts goes from drought to drenched. Big tickets are still hard to come by, and drivers distracted. This time, they're taking out their blame on the center console. Details on these stories and more coming up next, right here on WBZ Boston's News Radio, or take us on the go, always available on the iHeartRadio app.
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7: Cheers. 7:30 on this Thursday morning in Boston under mostly cloudy skies. It's very uncomfortable. 75 degrees. Good to be with you, though, and your drive to work on this Thursday morning. I'm Jeff Brown. Who's a good boy? The dog days of summer are really starting to show off.
16: AccuWeather Real Feel temperatures will be between 95 and 100 for each of the next couple of afternoons. There'll also be thunderstorms around.
7: That's WBZ AccuWeather meteorologist Heather Zaire. Air temperatures will be around 90 today and for days to come. A heat advisory kicks in at 11 o'clock for most of the area this morning.
17: It's par for the course, he says, come summertime.
20: It's New England. Do the best you can.
17: But you add in the humidity. Makes things feel like she was back in home.
21: I'm from Florida. Yes, these conditions are awful.
17: So bad that a heat advisory is in place for the bulk of Massachusetts and southern New England. Here in Boston, officials are reminding folks about cooling resources such as Alert Boston and boston.com/heat to help secure safety among residents as the heat index extends beyond 90 degrees and gets closer to 100 for the next few days.
20: Absolutely. You could pass out in this stuff. You know, you got to listen to what your body tells you.
31: End up cooking all day and sweating. You know, it's super humid. You know, it's miserable.
17: Chris Fahm, WBZ, Boston's News Radio.
7: What are we doing, people? We've got to have a chat here. Again, no winner in Powerball, which makes Saturday night's drawing more than $850 million. And it's rush hour for all of us in Massachusetts because no one hit the winning combination for the umpteenth time in Mass Megabucks. A record-setting jackpot hits an all-time high of more than $26 million. That drawing is also coming up on Saturday night. For the first time in a year, the CDC has a new permanent director. Dr. Erica Schwartz, confirmed by the Senate to officially take over. Her nomination appeared all but assured after emerging with a yay from the Senate committee. Only one Senate Democrat, however, Virginia Tim Kaine, votes no on the nomination. Beware of the salad bar. Cases of cyclosporiasis increase in Massachusetts.
32: The latest update from state health officials confirms more than 100 new cases of cyclosporiasis in July, tied to now recalled lettuce previously distributed to local restaurants. Altogether, Massachusetts is now closing in on 150 confirmed cases. That's the highest number in 7 years. Experts say new testing methods likely contribute to the rising number in confirmed cases. And while the Massachusetts numbers are noteworthy, they aren't at the level considered alarming yet. Kendall Buell, WBZ, Boston's News Radio.
7: And as if that weren't enough, there's a fungus among us, and it's spreading fast. A drug-resistant superbug, often found in hospitals and nursing homes, is now present in 23 states. Candida auris, better known as C. auris, and health officials are tracking some 3,000 cases now nationwide. It's present in Massachusetts, but it continues in low numbers compared to elsewhere. things are good at Fenway Park these days. Yeah. I should say. So good. So good. So good.
0: Okay.
7: Yeah. WBZ's Drew Mulholland is here with the latest win for the Boys of Summer. Good morning, Andrew.
1: Morning, Jeffrey. Boston Red Sox baseball. It's hotter than the summer weather.
2: Abreu has done it again. 20th home run of the season.
1: The call on Nesson. Can you believe these guys? They just keep, every time you look.
7: I can't believe them.
1: They keep getting early leads and finishing it off.
7: You know, it wasn't looking so good earlier this season. In fact, the preseason, the experts were predicting that not one player on the Red Sox would approach 20 home runs this year.
1: Yeah.
7: They already have two.
1: Okay.
7: And we have several games, several dozen games left to go.
1: 11 games over 500.
7: That's amazing, isn't it?
1: At 62-51.
7: We are just this close to being in second place in the American League East.
1: And as I see some clouds, it reminds me how good Sonny Gray has been.
7: Oh, fantastic.
1: Yeah.
7: Second place, giant foam hands. We're number two on the way for everyone. 7:33, nice. We check on the roads now with Laurie and the Subaru Retailers of New England all-wheel drive traffic on the threes.
18: All right, still dealing with some delays in Littleton. Route 2 eastbound got an accident. The right lane is blocked off just before Taylor Road. Traffic is right back to routes 110 and 111 approaching that scene there. Let's check out the lower end of 128 now with Kristen Eck. She's got the Needham Bank traffic drone report.
19: Laurie, it's slow going here on 128 northbound from 95 in Canton right up toward 109 in Dedham. If you're going in the other direction in Canton as the highway turns into 93 north, we've got a right lane crash right at the top of the hill right near 138 on 93 north. Kristen Ack in the Needham Bank traffic drone report.
18: Also got a crash clearing still northbound the expressway at Morrissey Boulevard. It's about a 26-minute ride all in all, Braintree into Boston right now. Southbound carrying some heavy volume as well. Columbia Road to Freeport Street. 93 southbound is hung up at Medford Square, approaching the Zakim Bridge. That's not terrible. Lever Connector is slow, and Route 1A is still right back to Bell Circle, approaching Boardman Street. Sumner's full, so's the Ted. The Tobin is back to Carter Street. The Pike eastbound. We have a crash reported now in Natick, right near the Natick service area. We'll keep an eye on that scene. It's tough again through Alston, approaching Fenway. Lori Grandy, WBZ's traffic on the threes.
7: Warm and humid this morning in Boston. It's going to be hot and humid today and for the next several days. Looks like this weather pattern is going to be with us at least through the weekend. So here we go. Under mostly cloudy skies this morning, we're seeing occasional peaks of the sunshine, and we'll see sun mixing with clouds from time to time later throughout the day as highs approach 90. Very sticky conditions. In fact, a heat advisory kicks in officially at 11 o'clock this morning, and right now is going to take us through 8 o'clock tomorrow night. Oftentimes that is extended when these conditions persist. So here we're off to the races over the next several days. We'll see routinely daytime highs right around 90, nighttime lows not really getting much out of the mid-70s. And every afternoon, these conditions also tend to fire up some storms, showers and thunderstorms, a slight possibility this afternoon, again tomorrow, and again on Saturday. Looks like it's slightly drier and a little bit more comfortable, but still hot, to wrap up the weekend on Sunday. The weekend is very elusive, by the way. Right now in Boston, under mostly cloudy skies, it's 75. Here in the city on this Thursday morning, 7:36, here in Boston, Massachusetts, goes from drought to drenched.
3: Definitely seen major improvements since the start of July.
4: WBZ-TV Chief Meteorologist Eric Fisher says the drought we've been hearing about forever has basically been demolished in most spots by the recent rain. A handful of drier places remain, like bits of Metro North and Cape Cod. And if it seems like the state basically always thinks we're in a drought, you're not wrong.
3: In that sense, yes, I do think that they tend to play things very conservative. It's always a good idea to not be wasteful with water resources. You never know when things are going to change.
4: But he says be careful what you wish for. The El Nino effect is starting to hit full swing, which means by October or November, we could be nostalgic for the drought.
3: I think there'll be a point where we start saying, wow, we have way too much rain. It's not too far down the road.
4: Kyle Schaffel, WBZ, Boston News Radio.
7: At Gillette Stadium. 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

0: 7:37. Let's find out what's happening on Wall Street this morning. We check in with Bloomberg Business. Here's Courtney Donahoe.
1: Well, stocks are mixed this morning. Tech shares, they're seeing losses. Memory maker SanDisk, along with rival Western Digital, are dropping after both companies reported earnings and disappointed investors. So NASDAQ futures are falling 110 points. However, S&P futures managing to eke out gains, rising 15 points. Peloton's comeback is hitting a speed bump. The fitness company is forecasting weaker than expected revenue this year. Subscription price hikes have been driving some members away. Even so, Peloton is celebrating its first full year of profitability. Peloton is exploring a number of avenues, including a deeper push into strength training, and aims to enhance its platform through personalized plans based on data from wearables. It's also planning to make treadmills a greater priority. I'm Courtney Donahoe, Bloomberg Business on WBZ Boston's News Radio.
0: Still to come, a hometown throwdown in the great state of Maine. Details next. It's 7:38.
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10: Red Sox win their 7th straight game, this time by shutting out the White Sox. 4-0. Boston goes for the sweep at Fenway tonight. First pitch is at 7:10. Training camp continues for the Patriots in Foxborough. The Pats are getting ready for both their first preseason game while also preparing for the Week 1 Super Bowl rematch against the Seahawks. Quarterback Drake May was asked what he learned from that Super Bowl loss. May says when going against a great defense like Seattle's, they have to start quick.
11: Finding ways to, you know, not have the score put into a pass, drop back game, where we can use play action, we can use, you know, running the football and not just have a drop back game where they can kind of, you know, pin their ears back and fire at us.
10: And the NFL preseason gets underway tonight with the Hall of Fame game. The Panthers play the Cardinals at 8 o'clock. Dan Watkins, WBZ, Boston's News Radio.
0: Current cloudy skies for the most part this morning in Boston. It's very uncomfortable. 75 degrees, hazy, hot, and humid weather. Going to settle in right through the weekend. Let's check it out on the roadways this morning now. At 743, it's the Subaru Retailers of New England all-wheel drive traffic on the threes.
12: Well, we have a number of issues out there right now. Let's start off with a crash in Norwell. This is Route 3 northbound. It's just after the Norwell rest area. Now, once you're up and onto the Expressway northbound, if that's the way you're heading. We're still dealing with the crash as well at Morrissey Boulevard. It does slow down at the Furnacebrook Parkway getting up to that point, and traffic is about a 26-minute ride. Braintree into Boston. Let's find out what's happening in Canton with Kristen Eck. She's got the Needham Bank traffic drone report.
13: Laurie, we're dealing with a crash on 93 northbound. It's right near 138 in Canton. So as you back down the hill back to where 95 and 128 are, if you're on 128 northbound, that's slow heading up toward Route 109 in Dedham. Looks better in the Needham Flats, but slow again approaching the turnpike. Kristen Eck in the Needham Bank traffic zone report.
12: All right, got an accident in Mansfield. It's on the ramp from 495 southbound to 95 northbound. So watch out for delays there. It's tough as well through Medford on 93 southbound, of course, from Medford Square on in. But it's also slow on the northbound side with an accident right by Medford Square and a medical emergency in the breakdown lane 93 northbound at 495. Now, we're still seeing delays on Route 2 in Littleton. This is due to an accident. The right lane is blocked off just before Taylor Road. Lori Grant, WBZ's traffic on the threes.
0: It's still mostly cloudy skies here in Boston. Every once in a while, we'll see the sun break through these clouds. In the meantime, either way, it's warm and sticky this morning, now 76 in Boston.
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0: Oppressive humidity levels on the way. A heat advisory kicks in officially at 11 o'clock this morning as daytime highs will get very close to 90, not only today, but for the next several days. Slight chance for some isolated showers, thunderstorms moving in later as well. Thanks for being with us. It is Thursday morning, August 6th. I'm Jeff Brown, and here are the five things you need to know. At 7:44, this close, President Trump says a deal is imminent with Iran in hopes of reopening the Strait of Hormuz. Close call. All aviation officials in Washington investigate airport operations at Reagan National after the president's Marine One helicopter comes very close to a commercial jetliner. Dirty salad. Massachusetts health officials confirm the largest number of cyclosporiasis cases in the Commonwealth in 7 years. The Navy says no. U.S. officials reject Governor Maura Healey's request for help in recovering the remains of the Lily Jean crew and equipment off the coast of Cape Ann. The future is now on Capitol Hill.
14: On the advice of counsel, I respectfully decline to answer based upon my rights under the Fifth Amendment to the Constitution.
0: The Senate committee is expected to vote today on contempt of Congress charges against Dr. Anthony Fauci.
15: The Senate Homeland Security and Governmental Affairs Committee vote comes after the former White House health advisor invoked the Fifth Amendment more than 100 times in a hearing last week about the COVID-19 pandemic. Fauci refused to answer questions, saying he thinks committee chair and Republican Senator Rand Paul wants to see him behind bars and is obsessed with him. Paul accuses Fauci of covering up COVID's origins and of unnecessarily closing schools. I'm Mark Mayfield.
0: A full Senate vote is still expected by the end of this week on the nomination of Todd Blanche for Attorney General. Maine's Republican Susan Collins says she's a no, and Democrat John Fetterman says he's going to blanch on Blanche as well. Any way you cut it, it's a razor-thin margin of error.
16: I'm going to be processing a lot of what we just discussed, so we'll go from there.
0: That's Alaska's Lisa Murkowski, who often moves in lockstep with Collins. Kentucky Senator Mitch McConnell, who continues to recover in rehab from a recent health scare, is not expected to cast a vote. Portraits from a former president are headed to the auction block today in Maine. Dozens of paintings of Kennebunkport by George W. Bush will be sold to benefit the church right up the coast that the Bushes have attended each summer for several years. More than 40 paintings will be on display today at the University of New England in Biddeford. Proceeds will benefit St. Anne's Episcopal Church, not far from the family compound on Walker's Point. The money will go towards long-anticipated repairs and maintenance at the church, left by a series of storms 2.5 years ago. Tragedy. Locally, a worker is dead after being struck by a tractor trailer at the Chatham Village Foods warehouse in Wareham. The victim pinned by the truck in the loading dock area and pronounced dead at the scene. An investigation is now underway. And a Topsfield teenager has quite a story to tell. He is recovering after suffering a lower leg injury while hiking at the top of New England on Mount Washington with his friends. Andrew Nelson was able to limp literally his way towards rescuers despite being unable to put any weight on that leg. He was carried the rest of the way in a stretcher and is expected to make a full recovery. It's 7:48, cloudy skies in Boston on this Thursday morning. It is a very uncomfortable 76 here in the city. Full transparency now is the promise from the police chief in Littleton over a controversial camera project.
17: Earlier this year, Littleton police installed flock cameras on some main roads, saying the automated license plate readers were in the interest of public safety. After the fact, there was public backlash.
18: I think less government, the better.
17: Once people made their voices heard, the select board ordered the cameras to be turned off, so they thought. The police department recently realized because of a communication error, the cameras had been online and collecting data for months without their knowledge. That's not sitting well with this woman.
19: For me, that's a huge issue.
17: The police chief confirms the cameras are now offline and admits that public input should have been part of the conversation from the beginning. In Littleton, Sherry Small, WBZ, Boston's News Radio.
0: 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It's happening on the coast of Maine.
20: It has become a New England staple. It is Guster on the Ocean Weekend. Indie rock band and their diehard fan base are set to take over Portland and the Portland area. This is the eighth edition of this thing. 3 days of music and events. James McDonald is the festival director. He says this is a great thing for the music fan, but it's also just a great travel experience.
21: We have kayak rentals and bike rentals and a 5K and service projects with the nonprofit Reverb and a million other things happening really all over the city. Part music festival, part travel experience, and part sort of convention for the Guster fan community.
20: Yeah, Guster fans, I imagine the band themselves must really enjoy this weekend because, you know, they wouldn't keep doing it if they didn't.
21: They do, and the relationship between the band and the fans is so special, and this is one weekend where that the barrier just kind of disappears and we're all up there having a lot of fun together. It's really special.
20: Different venues, you guys kind of bounce around to a couple different places. It's a cool thing.
21: We do. On Friday night we're doing a show at the Merrill Auditorium, which is Guster with the Symphony, and then we have two nights of music at Thompson's Point, which is a waterfront venue, and we're thrilled to have Guster friends and other bands there like Iron and Wine, Watch House, Neil Francis.
20: Well, when did you all realize that, like, this was something that would kind of be a cool thing?
21: Well, I would say the band knew it from day one. When you listen to the fans the way that the Guster does, there's a lot to learn. So credit to the great community around the fan base.
20: Guster on the Ocean in Portland, Maine. Going to be a fun weekend. Lots of Guster fans already traveling that way. Drew Mahalan, WBZ, Boston's News Radio.
0: It's Portland, about an hour plus from Boston. You do that every day in your morning commute, so I think you can handle it. It's a good take, too. 7:50, traffic is next.
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13: 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You're doing 100 miles an hour out to West Stockbridge. 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
0: Are we there yet? It is 7:53, backseat drivers everywhere. Let's check in with Laurie Grandy again in the Subaru Retailers of New England all-wheel drive traffic on the threes.
12: Yeah, how about now?
0: Are we there yet?
12: Are we close? All right, here's the deal. Route 2 eastbound, we do continue to see delays all due to a crash in Littleton. The right travel lane is taken up as they clear this. It's right by Taylor Road. Traffic jams up at routes 110 and 111 getting to that crash site. Let's see how things are moving around in Canton with Kristen Eck. She's got the Needham Bank traffic drone report.
13: Well, not so well, Laurie, on 93 northbound. We've got a crash right near 138 in Canton, so that's right after you come up the hill from 95 and 128. They're in the right lane. Now, if you're on 128 north going in the other direction, that's slow from right around University Avenue Westwood up past 109, and then again from just after Route 9 in Wellesley up toward Route 20 in Waltham. Kristen Eck in the Needham Bank traffic drone report.
12: Route 3 northbound Norwell, another crash. This is just after the Norwell rest area. Expect delays there. Northbound Expressway, 28 minutes, Braintree to Boston. We got a crash in the right-hand lane right by Morrissey Boulevard. It's heavy as well on the southbound side, Columbia Road to Freeport Street in Mansfield. Still dealing with that accident on the ramp, 495 southbound, the off-ramp.
0: Uh-oh.
12: Excuse me, everybody. God bless me.
0: How does that happen, by the way?
12: I don't know. It's almost as if it waits till I'm on the air. 495 northbound, the off-ramp to 95 northbound in Mansfield. Lori Grandy, WBZ's traffic on the threes.
0: Here, have a Kleenex brand tissue.
12: Thank you so much.
0: All right, we check the four-day WBZ AccuWeather forecast. Here's meteorologist Heather Zare.
3: Today we'll have clouds and sun, and it's going to be very warm and rather humid. We'll have a high of 89, but AccuWeather real field temperatures will be 95 to 100. We'll also have a stray late day or evening thunderstorm, but that likely stays west of 495. Staying uncomfortably warm and humid overnight, low 75, and then hot and quite humid again tomorrow, partly sunny with a late day or evening thunderstorm around that can be drenching and gusty. The high will be 92, but again, it can feel closer to 100. Still very warm and humid with some sun on Saturday, a stray afternoon thunderstorm and a high of 89, then partly to mostly sunny on Sunday and still rather hot with a high near 90. I'm AccuWeather meteorologist Heather Zare, WBZ, Boston's News Radio.
0: Still cloudy for the most part here in Boston this morning. It is 76, 7:55 on this Thursday morning here in the city. BMWs are starting to give their drivers fits.
5: Ads are everywhere these days, but some BMW drivers wish they wouldn't be on their car's dashboard. A new Spider-Man ad that pops up when they turn on their car is sending drivers into a proverbial road rage. Folks I spoke to say they would not be thrilled if they started getting ads in a car they spent good money on.
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5: I wouldn't let it distract you?
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0: 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Hazy, hot, and humid, too. 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Your arm gets a long-awaited thumbs up. And, could I interest you in buying a hotel? 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
4: Good morning. It is 8 o'clock in Boston on this Thursday. It's a very uncomfortable start to the day. We're checking in at 76 degrees here in Boston, and we're kind of just getting started. Thanks for being with us live on the radio or on the iHeartRadio app. We are WBZ, Boston's news radio. I'm Jeff Brown, and here comes some high heat.
5: Plus clouds and sun today, and it's going to be very warm and rather humid.
4: That is WBZ AccuWeather meteorologist Heather Zaire. We'll see temperatures near 90, a slight threat of afternoon showers and thunderstorms isolated in nature later this afternoon as well. As Mother Nature throws us some high heat, it's known as chin music in baseball, and the Red Sox, speaking of, are now just one game behind the evil empire, the Yankees, for second place in the American League East after a seventh consecutive win and a shutout of Chicago at Fenway Park. Sox will take on the White Sox in the series finale tonight at 7:10 at Fenway Park. Another emotional day of testimony is teed up in the Lindsey Clancy murder trial, when the prosecution is expected to call the medical examiner who performed the autopsies on her three children, is expected to take the stand this morning. And this follows testimony from the Clancy's former nanny, who tells the jury that Lindsey Clancy was a wonderful mom.
6: Loved her kids. She was very concerned with their safety.
4: And he also says Clancy confided in her about her concerns with postpartum depression. In session today for a full day in Plymouth Superior Court, starting in the 9 o'clock hour. Trouble comes to Everett.
7: An hours-long armed standoff with police and a SWAT team. It is over and it ends peacefully. One suspect is in custody after first responders say the suspect made threats to harm another person before being barricaded inside a Ferry Street home. It brought local police, a SWAT team, and crisis negotiators to the scene. No further info is available. Shane Stokes, WBZ, Boston's News Radio.
4: More deadly gunfire in Boston. This time, a victim is found on Blue Hill Avenue yesterday, and a suspect is still on the run this morning. And this comes just as city leaders host a public safety summit, and a citizen task force meets behind closed doors to discuss concerns over a rising number of violent crimes in the city. The Downtown Boston Neighborhood Association says its first meeting is productive and calls on collaboration between homeowners, community members, and police. Following a deadly mass shooting on Hyde Park, a stabbing on Boston Common, and a shooting also in the Seaport District. City councilors have other things to do in Boston, like bringing an end to an annoying traffic problem.
8: Councilor Sharon Durkin says there's been a lack of consistent enforcement of laws against parking in or blocking bike lanes, as well as crosswalks, making it so cyclists and pedestrians are forced into active traffic.
9: This is putting our most vulnerable road users at risk, especially elders, folks with disabilities, families, and residents who use alternate modes of transportation.
8: In addition to fining drivers, she's calling for a hearing to support and identify barriers and examine the potential for traffic enforcement cameras.
9: I'm really upset sometimes to see how emboldened drivers can be to hurting and really making a dangerous environment for pedestrians.
8: The counselor is also suggesting improving ways for how people can easily report traffic violations. In Copley Square, James Rojas, WBZ, Boston's News Radio.
4: It's 8:03. Coming up on WBZ News Radio this morning, as kids go back to school, please know they'll be carrying more than just a chip on their shoulders. We'll check that story next. Laurie Grandy now, and the Subaru Retailers of New England all-wheel drive traffic on the threes.
10: All right, so we got some problems right now with a disabled vehicle. It's inside the
1: the Ted Williams Tunnel westbound. So that's the right lane that's blocked off. It's about halfway through the tube there. Keep an eye out for that. Route 1A southbound continues to be tied up. Revere Beach Parkway to Boardman Street. We're still dealing with delays. If you're traveling across the Tobin, it's slow from Carter Street. Sumner is full right now, and traffic on 90.

0: On Route 3 northbound, right by the Norwell Rest Area, northbound side of the expressway. Well, that is slow for 28 minutes heading into the city. Still dealing with a crash. This is right at on the northbound side of the expressway at Morrissey Boulevard. Traffic continues to slow as well through Littleton, but the accident has finally cleared. Route 2 eastbound before Taylor Street. Lori Grandy, WBZ's traffic on the 3s.
1: So far, it's the clouds that have been dominating Greater Boston this morning, and it will be a battle between clouds and sun throughout pretty much the entire day today. And when we are seeing some sunny skies, it'll be hazy sunshine because it's very warm, very humid this morning. 76 right now. It's going to be hot today with highs approaching 90 degrees. Heading off to Fenway Park tonight, Red Sox, White Sox finale of a 3-game series. Temps are probably going to be around 80 at first pitch or in the 80s, only settling in the mid-70s overnight tonight. It's a very tropical air mass that is in control for the next several days. And when we do have this kind of air here, that means the atmosphere is unstable and it could trigger off some showers and thunderstorms. They're isolated in nature today and tomorrow, Saturday, and also expecting those as well. Sunday looks like we'll finally break out of the humid pattern and be a little bit more comfortable. It's still going to be warm with highs right around 90. Here in Boston at the moment, cloudy skies and 76 in the city on this Thursday morning. It is 8:06. Back to school is on the way. And kids are expected to carry the weight of the world to class with them this fall.
2: According to the American Academy of Pediatrics, the average school backpack weighs over 15 pounds, which exceeds safety limits of no more than 10% of the child's body weight. Without lockers, kids are forced to carry the load, laptops, books, musical instruments, sports equipment, and more. Health officials say this year, look for a backpack with wide straps to better distribute weight, and maybe something with wheels. I'm Bree Tennis.
1: Moderna finally gets what it was looking for, approval of its new mRNA flu vaccine by the FDA. The okay comes after months of resistance. It is the first approval for seasonal flu using what the Trump administration insists is controversial technology with messenger RNA. The mFluCiva vaccine is expected to target a wider variety of variants connected to each year's flu season and is also said to be more effective than a standard flu shot. There's a fungus among us, and it's spreading fast.
3: We're talking here about a drug-resistant superbug that experts say you can often find in nursing homes and hospitals. Candida auris is usually called C. auris. It's a fungus that can lead to various infections, anything from a skin rash to a life-threatening situation involving your blood. Experts say if you're healthy, that helps. Generally, it becomes more dangerous if you have underlying health issues, you're immunocompromised, or if you're being treated with equipment like catheters and breathing tubes. The bug has been found so far in 23 states, including Massachusetts. Compared to other states, health officials say we're doing okay here, but overall, nationwide, officials are tracking some 3,000 cases. Nicole Davis, WBZ, Boston's News Radio.
1: More problems and more concern with artificial intelligence this morning. Let's find out more with Bloomberg Business. Here's Courtney Donahoe.
4: Well, good morning. It's no secret that artificial intelligence has an insatiable appetite for electricity. Less well known is how rapid fluctuations in that demand are causing critical equipment such as batteries and generators to malfunction or wear down prematurely. As the AI boom continues to accelerate, these technical problems suggest added costs and unforeseen reliability problems at a time when investors are already worried about overspending by the tech companies. Checking in on the markets, NASDAQ futures are slipping this morning as renewed weakness in chip makers is weighing on sentiment. They're down 175 points. However, Dow futures are on the rise, up 100. I'm Courtney Donahoe, Bloomberg Business on WBZ, Boston's News Radio.
1: Still to come, I'm a sucker for you. A Joe Bro talks about troubled times. Details on the way next. Good morning, it's 8:09. 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
11: Red Sox shut out the White Sox 4-0 to make it 7 straight wins. Sonny Gray struck out 8 in 6 scoreless innings to pick up his 14th win on the mound. Boston is now 30-5 over their past 35 games. Gray says they show up to the ballpark every day now expecting to win.
12: Coming in tomorrow with the idea and the mindset of winning the day, winning the game, and we'll go from there.
11: The Sox go for the sweep tonight. First pitch is set for 7:10. Former Patriots wide receiver Stephon Diggs has finally found a new team. Diggs is reportedly signing a one-year deal with Washington worth up to $12 million. Meanwhile, the NFL preseason starts up tonight when Arizona squares off with Carolina in the Hall of Fame game. Dan Watkins, WBZ, Boston's News Radio.
0: And let's get moving at 8:13 on this Thursday morning. 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
13: Well, sometimes we have this, flurry of activity, and sometimes we have a flurry of things being cleared. So this is good news. Northbound Expressway, the crash that we had for some time there at Morrissey Boulevard is now out of the way. It does slow from the Furnacebrook Parkway up towards getting up towards Southampton Street, but basically it's about a 27-minute ride from Braintree into Boston. They also cleared that breakdown we had inside the Ted Williams Tunnel, which is some good news. On the east, but the westbound side of the Ted Williams Tunnel, that's out of the way. Tobin Bridge traffic continues to slow at Carter Street. Sumner is full. So is the Ted Williams Tunnel right now. Let's check out what's happening in Canton with Kristen Eck. She's got the Needham Bank traffic drone report.
14: Some more good news there, Laurie. The crash on 93 northbound at 138 in Canton has also cleared. It is still backed up, though, onto 95 north, which is waiting for about a mile to get on 93. Now, if you're going in the other direction on 128 northbound, that's seen delays Route 1 up to 109. Again, up at Route 9 in Wellesley with a crash over on the right near Route 16. Kristen Eck in the Needham Bank Traffic Drone Report.
13: Now, 495 southbound, the off-ramp to 95 northbound, still waiting to get that accident cleared off of that ramp there. Route 3 93 northbound. You're tied up through Norwell, approaching the Norwell rest area. There is a crash there. Route 3 southbound, by the way, is slow going from Herring Pond Road, approaching the Sagamore Bridge. Lori Grandy, WBZ's traffic on the threes.
0: Warm and sticky this morning in Boston. Get used to it, because this kind of stuff is going to be sticking with us. Get it? For the next several days. 76 right now in Boston. See high temperatures around 90, and we'll see our share of sunshine along the way.
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0: Any shower or thunderstorm activity at least this afternoon is expected just west of 495 later today. They'll be spotty in nature, if at all. Thank you for being with us on this Thursday morning. It is the 6th of August. I'm Jeff Brown, and here are the five things you need to know. At 8:15, a peaceful conclusion. A SWAT team and local police take one suspect into custody following an hours-long armed standoff in Everett. Another tough day on the way. Emotional testimony from a medical examiner is on deck in the Lindsey Clancy murder trial this morning in Plymouth. Future in doubt. A Senate committee votes on contempt of Congress charges against Dr. Anthony Fauci today. Now they're armed with a copy of his smartphone's contents. And they're off. A first for horse racing's Triple Crown. The Preakness Stakes next year will alter its calendar with a first ever Sunday race on the way. President Trump says we're this close to a deal that would pave the way to a reopening of the Strait of Hormuz, but someone's got to blink. The United States has refused to lift its naval blockade on Iranian shipping ports, but it may have to do something to get anything done.
15: At the end of the day, until there is some sort of idea of what that shipping passage looks like, you still got companies that are reluctant to go through there. They're like, what is it going to be? Am I paying a toll? Am I not? Is it safe? Insurance companies are still reluctant, and they're trying to understand the new reality of the Strait after the war, whatever form it looks like, might be very different than it was before the war, when ships could just pass through there.
0: As ABC's Elizabeth Schulze, Iran has long maintained that it wants complete control of the Strait, but it might have to partially give up some of that control. The president does expect something will be done and announced by the end of this week. Things, by the way, turned testy between the president and Defense Secretary Pete Hegseth during a recent cabinet meeting at Camp David. On the sidelines, the president pulls Hegseth away to say he was blindsided by reports that the supply of U.S. military weapons has reached dangerously low levels, and he accuses Hegseth of misleading him. The Washington Post, however, reports Hegseth blamed someone else at the Pentagon for the discrepancy. The war with Iran is now in its sixth month, and the supply of missile interceptors is running very low. An investigation is underway this morning following a very close call between the presidential helicopter and a commercial jetliner this week in Washington airspace outside Reagan National.
16: The regional jet taking off from Washington's Reagan National Airport Tuesday for Pensacola, seconds before Marine One can be seen flying through the same airspace with President Trump on board. In the aftermath of the deadly DCA crash last year, that's not supposed to happen. Commercial flights from the airport should be halted for passing helicopters. After traffic. Former NTSB chair Robert Sumwalt.
17: Anytime you have a loss of standard separation, there will be an investigation. The idea, of course, is not for punitive measures, but to find out what happened so we can keep it from happening in the future.
16: The Marine pilots are heard on ATC audio repeatedly calling the DCA tower.
18: Tower, do you copy? Marine 1, 3 minutes to lift.
16: The helicopter continued its mission as planned, departing as controllers cleared American Flight 3742 to take off.
0: CBS's transportation correspondent Chris Van Cleve, and of course, officials are concerned that those garbled communications got in the way of what otherwise should have been a safe arrival and departure. 81 years ago today brought a literal end to World War II and rushed in the beginnings of the Cold War, when President Harry S. Truman, himself new to the Oval Office job, orders the Enola Gay to drop an atomic bomb on the Japanese city of Hiroshima, killing 80,000 instantly and tens of thousands later due to the fallout. A second atomic bomb hits Nagasaki days later, which ultimately brought the unconditional surrender of Japan. Good morning, it's 8:19. We've got cloudy skies in Boston this morning. It's 76 here in the city. After a lengthy drought, it would appear that Massachusetts finally gets its fill.
19: You've heard about the statewide drought for basically two straight years. Well, we might actually be in the clear now.
20: We're definitely in better shape now than we were, say, 6 weeks ago. mean, some towns have picked up over a foot of rain since the start of July. I mean, that's a lot of water coming down very quickly.
19: WBEZ-TV Chief Meteorologist Eric Fisher says with all the rain we've had in the last couple weeks, most of the state is pretty much fine on water levels. Cape Cod, the islands, and parts of Metro North are the only remaining slightly dry spots. Whoever was praying for water may have slightly overdone it.
20: We had been in a dry pattern for a couple years. We now have this major El Nino that's coming on. Usually that spells wet times for us.
19: He says we can expect lots of rain as we turn the corner into the back half of the year. He says all that rain could put a damper on one of the nicest parts of the year.
20: That's going to be more of a key player when we look towards September and October. If it is as wet as it might be, yeah, that's usually not great for fall foliage.
19: Kyle Schaffel, WBZ, Boston's News Radio.
0: Troubled times for a Joe bro. Joe Jonas reveals that he had severe panic attacks after his first solo album failed to meet expectations. What normally should have been a pretty valid and good time for the 36-year-old, he says the experience led him into therapy, which helped him manage his anxiety and navigate personal challenges. Jonas is going to make his debut as a coach on NBC's The Voice, with new episodes coming early next year. And tonight's Not the Night. Rod Stewart is forced to postpone his show in Niagara Falls. This time, a mechanical issue with his plane leaves him grounded. This, of course, follows recent health-related scares and delays that have popped up during his one last time farewell tour. The 81-year-old Stewart once again apologizes to fans, saying he'll be back, he'll make it up, the show will be rescheduled next March. It's 8:21, traffic and weather together, coming up next. Sorry, I'm not
21: go.
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0: 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All-wheel drive traffic on the threes.
13: All right, still dealing with some delays, but the crash we had in Newton has cleared. It was on 95 northbound, right near Grove Street there, so at least that's out of the way. Upper end of 128 southbound is slow going through Wakefield, again through Lexington, approaching Trapello Road in Waltham. We continue to see delays approaching a crash on the ramp from 495 southbound in Mansfield to 95 northbound. Still dealing with that situation on the off ramp there. Earlier crash we had in Norwell, Route 3 northbound after the Norwell rest area. That has cleared. All right, let's check out what's happening on the expressway with Kristen Eck. She's got the Needham Bank traffic drone report.
14: Lori, the delays here on the expressway northbound begin right after Furnacebrook Parkway. You're going to be in that up past the Fortress Building. Southbound on the expressway, that's slow from South Bay Center in Dorchester down toward the gas tank, again down around Bryant Ave. Kristen Eck in the Needham Bank Traffic Journal Report.
13: All right, we are dealing with some delays as well. Downtown Lever Connector is still full in Brighton, eastbound Mass Pike. Tough from the Market Street overpass to Fenway. Route 1A is tough. Revere Beach Parkway to Boardman Street as that improves a little bit for us. Sumner Tunnel and the Ted Williams Tunnel both back to the airport. The Tobin is back to Carter Street. Lori Grandy, WBZ's traffic on the threes.
0: Meteorologist Heather Zaire checks in now with a closer look at the four-day WBZ AccuWeather forecast.
1: AccuWeather real field temperatures will be between 95 and 100 for each of the next couple of afternoons. We'll have clouds and sun today, and it's going to be very warm and rather humid. We'll also have a stray late day or evening thunderstorm that likely stays west of 495. High today, 89. Very warm and humid overnight with a low of 75, then partly sunny, hot, and quite humid tomorrow. Another late day or evening thunderstorm around, maybe drenching and gusty, high 92. Partly sunny, very warm and humid on Saturday. Again, a stray afternoon thunderstorm, the high will be 89, and will top out near 90 as it stays rather hot with some sun on Sunday. I'm AccuWeather meteorologist Heather Zaire, WBZ, Boston's News Radio.
0: Mostly cloudy, 76 in Boston. Again, that heat advisory is in effect at 11 o'clock this morning through tomorrow night at 8 o'clock. It's 8:26. Things are looking up again on Wall Street even after a record-setting close with the Dow. The futures are up more than 100 points. New England business this morning, making it in Massachusetts. Couldn't be further from the truth, apparently. The Commonwealth's former marketing slogan seems to have run into troubled times. A new report from the Pioneer Institute this week finds it's tough for businesses to make a buck these days, and jobs remain relatively few and far between. The Boston Business Journal reports despite the innovation economy wins of late, the state continues to struggle from better times, like before the COVID pandemic. Officials say the results of the report continue to suggest Massachusetts remains a tale of two economies, venture firms for one and small businesses on the other end. Sunshine and some clouds mixed today. So far, it's all gray, but it is going to be hazy, hot, and humid coming up. Also coming up on WBZ News Radio this morning, the future is now for America's pandemic doctor. Another food fight officially gets underway, and back to school apparently needs a bullpen session. We'll check out these stories and much more coming up next right here on WBZ, Boston's News Radio. And always remember and never forget that we're always available for you on the go with the iHeartRadio app. Good morning, it's 8:27.
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0: Morning, it's 8:30 Thursday here in Boston under mostly cloudy skies. It's a warm and muggy 76 here in the city. It is good to be riding shotgun with you this morning as we limp towards the weekend. Thanks for being here today. I'm Jeff Brown. Brace yourselves. Welcome to the tropics.
1: Very muggy August weather the next couple of days with a couple of afternoon thunderstorms, and it feels quite hot.
0: Hit it. WBZ AccuWeather meteorologist Heather Zaire. How hot? How about at least 90?
28: Being outside? Yeah, they want nothing to do with it.
29: The heat, it just wears out.
30: It's awful. I'm sweating all day long. It's disgusting, yeah.
31: It's sweltering. You know what I mean? It's a workout.
28: Making it potentially dangerous for some populations.
32: It's tough. For me especially, I have asthma, so I can't really stay outside that long.
28: If you could, what's it like being pregnant in this type of heat?
33: It is exhausting.
31: The air quality's not too good.
28: With the heat advisory, Boston officials encourage residents to take advantage of resources in place to avoid the steamy, muggy weather, such as cooling stations and emergency hotlines with tips to stay safe, along with updated hours for local pools, splash pads, and community centers as temperatures soar past 90 degrees with little relief in sight. Chris Fahman, WBZ. Boston's News Radio.
0: Make it seven wins in a row for the white-hot Red Sox, who blank the White Sox at Fenway Park. Sox and Sox will wrap up that series tonight. First pitch is coming up at 7:10. And how about some football? It's not too early. In fact, it is that time of year again. The NFL preseason kicks off tonight with the Hall of Fame game in Canton, Ohio. It's Carolina and the Cardinals kicking it off at 8 o'clock. Patriots start a week from tonight against the Colts. America's pandemic practitioner, Dr. Anthony Fauci, and his future literally on the line today with a contempt of Congress vote coming up in a Senate committee. This, of course, follows a week after he took the Fifth more than 100 times on Capitol Hill.
34: What color tie are you wearing?
35: On the advice of counsel, I respectfully decline to answer based upon my rights under the Fifth Amendment to the Constitution.
34: What color is the carpet in front of you?
0: Very uncomfortable exchange between Senator Josh Hawley of Missouri and Fauci last week. That Senate committee will vote today. The possibility is that his case could be referred to the Justice Department for criminal charges if that measure passes. Watch what you eat, or the CDC will do it for you. Salmonella poisoning is suspected at Mexican restaurants Chipotle and now Qdoba. And the effect, it expands, too. Officials say nearly 350 people have gotten sick in more than half of all U.S. states. Several dozen have been hospitalized. Experts say they've linked the bacteria to tainted jalapenos from Mexico. It has not yet affected anyone in Massachusetts or throughout New England. It is almost time for kids to go back to school. And getting back into the old routine should start right about now. WBZ's Drew Mulholland is here to enlighten us. Good morning, Andrew.
36: Good morning, Jeffrey. Health experts are laying out their suggestions ahead of the school year. But as we always say, guys,
37: don't rush my summer.
36: Come on now. The recommendations here include easing children back into school routines. It does take time to readjust, right? You want healthy, balanced meals, especially out the door in the morning. Get those bedtimes reestablished. I know that was always a big one for me. We all want a smooth back-to-school transition here. That's what it's all about. But again,
37: don't rush my summer.
0: You know, Drew, I always found what worked very effectively in my house.
36: What?
0: I would walk around about 6 o'clock in the morning blowing a giant air horn.
38: Oh, yeah.
0: It's time of year.
36: Yes.
0: Yeah, time to get up.
36: I oddly can picture that. Yeah.
0: Oh, you think I'm kidding? Oh, I see.
36: You actually used an air horn in the morning?
0: Maybe once or twice. It's 8:33.
2: That's jarring.
0: It's 8:33. Let's check on the roads now with the Subaru Retailers of New England all-wheel drive traffic on the threes.
2: You're lovely. I'll tell you. Northbound side of the expressway. You are a delight. Still dealing with delays from the Furnaceburg Parkway getting up past Southampton Street. So it's still about a 25-minute ride heading into the city. The southbound side hangs up at Columbia Road to Freeport Street. 93 southbound is just slow from Medford Square getting across the Zakin Bridge and into the O'Neill Tunnel now. Route 1A southbound, still slow Revere Beach Parkway to Boardman Street. Expect delays as well getting through the Sumner Tunnel and the Ted Williams Tunnel. They're both back to the airport. The Tobin is heaviest at Carter Street. Stop and go traffic eastbound on Storrow Drive, Fairfield Street, Footbridge, right to Government Center. They finally did clear that crash in Mansfield, 495 southbound, the off-ramp to 95 northbound. So that's some good news there. Earlier crash we had in Norwell, Route 3 northbound is long gone. And traffic continues to slow for about a mile if you're traveling Route 3 southbound, approaching the Sagamore Bridge. Lori Grandy, WBZ's traffic on the threes.
0: I feel obliged to let everyone know that Lori made me turn the heat up in the news studio this morning.
2: It was like a freezing cold
0: like
2: locker.
0: Meat locker.
2: That's
0: it's like 75 right now here in the studio.
2: Oh, it's comfortable.
0: It's a little unsettled. We have a storm system moving in from the corner here in the studio. Yeah. And some clouds forming over there. But so I've turned the heat off. We'll be back to more comfortable conditions momentarily.
2: All right.
0: It's not comfortable anywhere in Boston this morning or for the next several days. 76 very muggy degrees right now in Boston under mostly cloudy skies. In fact, tonight's low temperatures really won't get much below the mid-70s. Today, we're up around 90. We will see some sunshine and we'll also get a chance mainly outside 495 for some showers and thunderstorms. Tomorrow we'll do it all again. Oppressive heat and humidity. The heat index could top 100 degrees tomorrow afternoon. That might be the most dangerous of the upcoming several days. Weekend is still uncomfortable on Saturday. A little bit less humidity on Sunday to wrap it up, though. Right now in Boston, 76 gray skies here in the city. It's 8:36 on this Thursday morning. Nice time for a morning stroll, perhaps. Although this one is in space.
3: It'll be the sixth spacewalk for Jessica Meir, but the first for rookie Anil Menon, with one primary objective.
13: To exit the Quest airlock and install hardware that will modify the station's 3B power channel and prepare it for the future installation of a rollout solar array, or IROSA.
3: NASA's Bill Spech. Ironically, power from that new solar array will be needed after 2030 to help deorbit the space station for its ultimate destruction and splashdown in the Pacific. Rory O'Neill, WBZ, Boston's News Radio.
0: Boston addresses its elephants in the room.
14: So I get really emotional about animals. And I want to cry.
15: You heard right. A herd of wooden-looking elephants are here in the Back Bay, the Great Elephant Migration.
14: Definitely follow the story about just how they were mistreated in lots of places. And so it's one reason I also stopped going to the carnivals a long time ago, because I just didn't like the way they were being treated. So this is really sweet.
15: Dozens are lined up here between Arlington and Fairfield Streets, each one hand-carved from an invasive weed by indigenous artisans in India, modeled after a real named elephant.
16: I teach preschool here in the city, and one of the little girls said she saw the elephants on our way to school.
15: So you came down to take a look yourself.
16: I did.
15: It's a global conservation fundraiser that's been to New York, Miami, and Rhode Island. It's free and open to the public this Friday, and the elephants have their trunks planted here until September 13th. On Calm Ave, Jay Willett, WBZ Boston's News Radio.
0: Hey, want to buy a hotel? One of the last Howard Johnson's locations in Massachusetts goes on the auction block today. The 35-room hotel in Williamstown comes about after the bank started foreclosure proceedings. It's assessed at just over $1 million. It is one of just six Hojos still in operation in Massachusetts, which was founded in Quincy more than 100 years ago. Howard Johnson's is currently owned by Wyndham Hotels. There are 300 locations in the United States right now, but at its peak, it was one of the largest hotel chains in the country with 1,000 locations. It's 8:38. It's getting awfully hot to get a pizza these days. Let's find out more from Business News. Here's Courtney Donahoe.
17: Well, good morning. Deals aren't enough to get customers to pick up pizza at Papa John's. The pizza chain says sales are falling as consumers tighten their wallets, forcing the company to lower its forecast for the year. Papa John's and other national chains such as Domino's and Pizza Hut have been struggling recently as higher prices for gas and other staples are squeezing consumer budgets. They've responded by trying to ramp up promotions and deals, which have cut into sales. Well, traders are looking ahead to tomorrow's July jobs report, which is expected to show a strengthening labor market. The government data expected to show employers added 80,000 positions last month. We will be covering it for you. But ahead of that key event, S&P futures seeing small gains, rising 10 points. However, NASDAQ futures dragged down by chip stocks falling 165. I'm Courtney Donahoe, Bloomberg Business on WBZ Boston's News Radio.
0: Still to come, Boston drivers find themselves in the danger zone. We'll explain next. It's 8:39.
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3: Red Sox continue to stack wins, this time shutting out the White Sox 4-0. Boston will look to make it 8 in a row tonight. First pitch is at 7:10. Training camp continues to ramp up for the Patriots with their first preseason game 1 week from tonight. As quarterback Drake May enters his third NFL season, he's really enjoying having Josh McDaniels as his offensive coordinator for another year. May says that McDaniels always has an answer for him.
4: He knows what could come up before it comes up, and that's one of the best things for me. So just hearing the same terminology and the same kind of coaching points over and over again and being able to, you know, hit them and know them before I come out here on the practice field is great for me.
3: And the NFL preseason kicks off tonight with the Hall of Fame game. The Cardinals play the Panthers at 8. Dan Watkins, WBZ, Boston's News Radio.
5: How about we take a drive? It is 8:43 on this Thursday morning, and every 10 minutes we check the Subaru Retailers of New England all-wheel drive traffic on the threes.
6: All right, so here's the deal. Northbound Expressway, you start to jam up at Adams Street, right? It continues slow up towards Southampton Street, right? And then it's slow for 25 minutes all in all from Braintree into Boston. Southbound side of the expressway, heavy volume there, Columbia Road to Freeport Street. Much better, 93 southbound, slow from Medford Square, getting across the Zakin Bridge into the O'Neill Tunnel. It is heavy, still eastbound, Mass Pike through Newton, and again through Brighton, approaching Fenway Park. Now, we're getting word of a disabled vehicle. This is southbound inside the O'Neill Tunnel by Purchase Street. We'll check that out for you. Route 1A southbound, slow Revere Beach Parkway to Boardman Street. Storrow Drive eastbound, stop-and-go traffic continues to be sitting there right around Copley Tunnel to Government Center. Sumner Tunnel's full, so is the Ted Williams Tunnel, and the Tobin is tied up through the Chelsea Curves to the Lever Connector. Our work crew has set up shop now. This is in Lowell, 495 southbound. They're working just after Woburn Street, but they are causing some delays there from Route 133 in Andover. Lori Grandy, WBZ's traffic on the threes.
5: All right, so we're under cloudy skies this morning here in Boston, but you can feel the heat and the weight of the day settling in. 76, very humid, very uncomfortable this morning, but the sun is at least holding off for now. We will see some sunshine later today, heat things up to around 90 a little later.
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5: The heat and humidity often tends to fire up some storms, showers, thunderstorms, and we are expecting isolated storms to pop up, especially north and west of 495 later this afternoon. Good to be with you this Thursday morning. It's August 6th. I'm Jeff Brown, and here are the five things you need to know. At 844, a call to arms. After months of resistance, Moderna finally gets FDA approval for its mRNA flu vaccine. It is said to be more effective than the standard flu shot. Battle stations. President Trump confronts Defense Secretary Pete Hegseth over concerns that he was misled about a military weapon shortage. Out of business for just the second time ever, the United States cuts ties to an organ donor group over concerns about its operational practices. No vacancy. One of the last Howard Johnson's hotels in Massachusetts is going on the auction block today. The Williamstown location is one of just six left in the Commonwealth. The U.S. Navy says no to the governor in a letter just received on Beacon Hill.
7: A regretful no to Governor Maura Healey's request for help retrieving data and possibly the remains of those on board the Lily Jean months after the fishing vessel went down off the coast of Cape Ann. The Navy says while it's sympathetic to the cause, it's unable to assist. The governor hoped for help in retrieving a hard drive and video, as well as the six crew members aboard the vessel when it sank about 25 nautical miles off Gloucester in January. The NTSB continues to investigate, but has no plans for retrieval. The governor's office says it remains hopeful. Kendall Buell, WBZ, Boston's News Radio.
5: It's so emotional in court. Even Lindsay Clancy breaks down in tears, hearing the words of her former nanny, Elaine Rossi, on the stand.
8: Rossi said she watched the kids while Lindsay exercised or ran errands and stopped working for the Clancys when Lindsay decided not to return to work as a nurse. She said the only change she noticed in Lindsay in the months leading up to the children's deaths was significant weight loss. Her testimony reminding the jury of the victims in this heartbreaking case.
9: Oh, Cora was a girly girl who loved her babies very much. She was very sweet. Dawson was full of energy, rambunctious, funny, silly. He was the happiest, sweetest, easiest baby. He was just a love.
5: WBZ-TV's Christina Rex tells us the judge does expect a full day of testimony both today and again tomorrow to wrap up the second week of that murder trial. Today is expected to begin with the prosecution calling the medical examiner who performed autopsies on those children to the stand this morning. More deadly gunfire in Boston. This time a victim is found on Blue Hill Avenue. And a suspect is still on the run this morning, and this comes just as city leaders host a public safety summit and a citizen task force gets together behind closed doors to discuss concerns over a rising number of violent crimes in the city. The Downtown Boston Neighborhood Association says its first meeting is productive and calls on collaboration between homeowners, community members, and police to get things done. Fines and enforcement, that's what one Boston city councilor is calling for in another problem on the roads.
10: It didn't take long to find people who've had run-ins with drivers and moped riders who've made them feel unsafe.
11: All the time. I mean, it's everywhere.
12: I roll by through the city and they come over in the lanes, they park in the lanes, they block this, they block the crosswalks all the time. They don't care.
10: That's what Councilor Sharon Durkin has also heard and seen online. That's why she wants to hold a hearing to address vehicles blocking crosswalks and bike lanes and stricter enforcement. It's something rollerblading Bob would also like more of for the safety of others.
12: Especially a disabled person or a bike person, they only care about where they're going. A rollerblade, right? They pull in front of me all the time.
10: Councilor Durkin says in this city, pedestrians are king and they need all the protections. In Copley Square, James Rojas, WBZ, Boston's News Radio.
5: Also in Boston, those dangerous intersections still make for a white-knuckle ride.
13: It's not enough to talk about the worst intersections in Boston. I wanted to experience them myself. So I drove through a carefully selected list of hellish interchanges. First was Wellington Circle.
14: And then this guy isn't gonna let me merge. Of course. Come on.
13: The Medford Crossing, where 11 lanes of traffic fuse into each other in a shape that M.C. Escher would struggle to define.
15: But this has been the worst for me so far.
13: Then I kept it moving to the Neponset and Kosciuszko Circles, the bumper-devouring Scylla and Charybdis of Boston commute mythology.
16: I take that intersection a lot. It can suck.
13: Warren Street and Comm Ave was another highlight, where 7 lanes of traffic and a Green Line train get all tangled up.
17: It's a dangerous intersection. I seen a lady almost got hit last week.
13: The city of Boston says by the crash numbers, the worst intersection in Boston proper is Mass and Cass for cars, bikes, and people. Kyle Schaffel, WBZ, Boston's News Radio.
5: It's 8:49. Clouds, for the most part, 76 in Boston on this Thursday morning. At the top of New England, a Topsfield teenager has quite a story to tell, is now recovering after suffering from a leg injury while hiking Mount Washington with some of his friends. Andrew Nelson was able to literally limp his way towards help despite being unable to put weight on his leg. He is ultimately taken down on a stretcher and is expected to make a full recovery. Guess what, kids? He's back.
18: A 3-year hiatus, the 4th season premiere of the Emmy award-winning Ted Lasso is now on Apple TV Plus, with a new episode hitting the streamer on Wednesdays through October 7th. Jason Sudeikis, Hannah Waddingham, Brett Goldstein, and Juno Temple all return, with Tanya Reynolds, Aisling Sharkey, and Grant Freely joining the cast. The season follows Ted's return to London to coach a newly formed AFC Richmond women's team. Brian Antonelli, WBZ, Boston's News Radio.
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19: 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I'm Bree Tennis.
5: Cinnamon spice, anyone? relax. 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It's 8:51. We'll check on the roadways coming up next.
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5: 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Laurie, what's happening?
6: Fortunately, we have picked up some problems right now. It is inside the O'Neill Tunnel southbound. It's a breakdown. A disabled vehicle in the left-hand lane just inside the tunnel, right by that Callahan Tunnel off-ramp. Another disabled vehicle is sitting a little bit beyond that at Purchase Street. So traffic is slow coming across the Zakim Bridge. 93 southbound basically is just heavy, though, from Medford Square, getting across into the O'Neill Tunnel there. Route 1A still slow out of Revere, approaching Boardman Street from the Revere Beach Parkway. It continues to be slow on the Tobin Bridge, but it's improving. Slow now through the Chelsea Curves to the Lever Connector. Sumner and the Ted Williams Tunnel, both back to the airport roadway, back to the airport right now. Watch out for delays on Route 2 through Acton and Concord. Heavy traffic light delays approaching Walden Pond this hour. Work crews are set up in Lowell, 495 southbound, just after Woburn Street. Traffic is tied up from 133, getting to that point there. Traffic is slowing as well if you're traveling in on the northbound side of the expressway. Still slow Adams Street to Southampton Street. The southbound side is hung up from Savin Hill to Freeport Street. Lori Grant, WBZ's traffic on the threes.
5: Meteorologist Heather Zaire joins us now with a four-day WBZ AccuWeather forecast brought to us by Cambridge Savings Bank. Good morning, Heather.
22: Hey, good morning. Well, it's been pretty cloudy across the area this morning. We even had a couple of sprinkles well off to the southwest of Boston. As we go through the day, most of the time, what we're seeing now is what we get. We'll get a little more in the way of sunshine as we head into the afternoon hours, but there'll also be a stray late day or evening thunderstorm that likely stays well west of 495, and it's going to be very warm and rather humid as we top out at 89 degrees. The combination of that warmth and humidity is going to give us AccuWeather real field temperatures between 95 and 100. Tonight stays uncomfortably humid with some clouds and a low of 75. Then it turns out partly sunny, hot, and quite humid tomorrow. We're headed up to 92 degrees. AccuWeather real field temperatures likely right around that 100 degree mark. There can be another late day or evening thunderstorm in some places as well, with a better chance that those storms can be drenching and gusty. Thunderstorm chances backing off but not going away on Saturday. Partly sunny, very warm and humid otherwise, with a high of 89. And then the humidity does back off for Sunday. It'll be hot with a high near 90, but also partly to mostly sunny. I'm AccuWeather meteorologist Heather Zayer, WBZ, Boston's News Radio.
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5: Mostly cloudy in Boston. Little bit of sun, as AccuWeather meteorologist Heather Zayer is promising us later today. Otherwise, hazy, hot, and humid. Coming up on WBZ News Radio this morning, Massachusetts goes from drought to drenched. Big tickets are still hard to come by in Massachusetts, really all around the nation, too. And a delay of game hopes to bring back one of sports' top accomplishments. We'll check those stories and more next on WBZ or on the go with the iHeart Radio app. Yeah.
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5: 9 o'clock in Boston, Thursday morning. Little bit of sunshine now starting to poke through these thick clouds here in the city. It's still warm. It's still muggy. It is 76 here in the city. Thank you for being with us. We're live on the radio or on the iHeartRadio app. This is WBZ, Boston's News Radio. I'm Jeff Brown, who's a good boy. The dog days of summer are starting to show off.
30: AccuWeather Real Field temperatures will be between 95 and 100 for each of the next couple of afternoons. There'll also be thunderstorms around.
5: That is WBZ AccuWeather meteorologist Heather Zayer. Air temperatures will be around 90 degrees for days to come, and a heat advisory kicks in officially at 11 this morning.
31: It's par for the course, he says, come summertime.
32: It's New England. Do the best you can.
31: But you add in the humidity. Makes things feel like she was back in home.
33: I'm from Florida.
3: Florida, yes, these conditions are awful.
31: So bad that a heat advisory is in place for the bulk of Massachusetts and southern New England. Here in Boston, officials are reminding folks about cooling resources such as Alert Boston and boston.com/heat to help secure safety among residents. As the heat index extends beyond 90 degrees and gets closer to 100 for the next few days.
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5: Beware the salad bar.
9: The latest update from state health officials confirms more than 100 new cases of cyclosporiasis in July. Tides have now recalled lettuce previously distributed to local restaurants. Altogether, Massachusetts is now closing in on 150 confirmed cases. That's the highest number in 7 years. Experts say new testing methods likely contribute to the rising number in confirmed cases. And while the Massachusetts numbers are noteworthy, they aren't at the level considered alarming yet. Kendall Buell, WBZ, Boston's News Radio.
5: For the first time in a year, the CDC has a new permanent director. Dr. Erica Schwartz is confirmed by the Senate to officially take over. Her nomination was all but guaranteed after emerging with a yay vote from a Senate committee. Only one Senate Democrat, Virginia's Tim Kaine, votes no. Red Sox go for their 8th consecutive victory tonight at Fenway Park. These guys have been white hot since the All-Star break, even before the All-Star break. They'll take on the White Sox in the series finale. 7:10 is first pitch. And NFL preseason kicks off tonight with the Hall of Fame game in Canton, Ohio. It's Carolina going against Carolina in the game tonight at the Hall of Fame game in Canton. Patriots will kick off the preseason next week against the Indianapolis Colts. And historic changes are coming to horse racing's famed Triple Crown Series.
10: The Preakness Stakes, adapting with the times. Yeah, the second leg in the Triple Crown says it will create more space following the Kentucky Derby, and for the first time ever, will change its calendar to stage its race on a Sunday rather than the traditional Saturday night run. All right, so first off, the Saturday thing, so many memories over the years.
11: Wade Lucas has got it! She's the gray! Wins the Preakness! Oh, my!
10: Oh, my. And the Preakness will now allow a third week of rest between its race and the Kentucky Derby, which comes first. The gist of this is too many horses, even Derby winners, have pulled out of the Preakness in recent years, denying one of sport's greatest achievements, a Triple Crown. Critics have long maintained there's not enough recovery time between the races, and now, well, there'll be a little more of a gap between the Kentucky Derby and the Preakness. Drew Mahal and WBZ, Boston's News Radio.
5: It is 9:03 coming up on WBZ News Radio. Water everywhere and plenty of drops to drink. We'll explain next. It's the Subaru Retailers of the of New England all-wheel drive traffic on the threes.
6: Okay, so we're still dealing with a breakdown inside the O'Neill Tunnel southbound. It's a disabled vehicle. It's in the left-hand lane just as you're getting into the tunnel there before the Callahan Tunnel off-ramp. The other disabled vehicle we had by Purchase Street, that's been cleared out of the way. So 93 southbound is slow from Mystic Valley Parkway getting across the Zakin Bridge and into the tunnel there. Lever Connector is still slow end-to-end. Eastbound Mass Pike traffic heaviest through Newton and Brighton approaching Fenway Park. Route 1A southbound still carrying a lot of volume there. Revere Beach Parkway to Boardman Street. We're still dealing with delays as well getting through the Sumner and the Ted Williams Tunnel. They're both back to the airport. Better over at the Tobin Bridge. Slow through the Chelsea curves to the Lever Connector. We do have some delays to get through. First off, in Chelmsford, 495 North.

0: And just disgustingly humid all day today and for the next couple of days at the very least. In fact, while temperatures, the air temperature will get very close to 90 here in Boston today, it's the heat index that we need to keep an eye on because that's getting very close to triple digits today and tomorrow as well. It's more likely tomorrow, in fact, than today. Every afternoon over the next several, we run the risk of some showers and thunderstorms. And then as we work our way through the weekend, we're actually going to see a little bit more comfort. Comfortable air moving into play on Sunday. It's still going to be hot and temperatures will be right around 90. At the moment, it's 76 under mostly gray skies here in Boston. It's Thursday morning at 9:06. Massachusetts recently has gone from drought to drenched.
1: Definitely seen major improvements since the start of July.
2: WBZ-TV chief meteorologist Eric Fisher says the drought we've been hearing about forever has basically been demolished in most spots by the recent rain. A handful of drier places remain, like bits of Metro North and Cape Cod. And if it seems like the state basically always thinks we're in a drought, you're not wrong.
3: In that sense, yes, I do think that they tend to play things very conservative. It's always a good idea to not be wasteful with water resources. You never know when things are going to change.
2: But he says be careful what you wish for. The El Nino effect is starting to hit full swing, which means by October or November, we could be nostalgic for the drought.
3: I think there'll be a point where we start saying, wow, we have way too much rain. It's not too far down the road.
2: Kyle Schaffel, WBZ, Boston's News Radio.
0: All right, what are we doing here, people? Again, there's no winner in Powerball, which makes Saturday night's nationwide drawing worth more than $850 million. Well worth it. It's rush hour for the rest of us here in Massachusetts, too, because nobody hit the winning combination for the umpteenth time in Mass Megabucks. A record-setting jackpot hits more than $26 million. That's also coming up on Saturday night at Gillette Stadium. Oh, my God.
4: We have bags filled with, like, little trinkets and like, bracelets that we all make for each other because of how much we love BTS.
5: It's very high energy, and I feel like everyone is so connected.
0: That's right, people. K-pop giants BTS. Take two tonight in Foxborough. Last night, a 23-song set. Fans dancing, fist bumping, all the things. These guys are very popular, but still have yet to win their first Grammy Award. It's first time for everything, though, right? Think positive, people. It's 9:08. We check in on Bloomberg Business Now and what's about to go down on Wall Street. Here's Courtney Donahoe.
6: Yes, we head to the opening bell. Good morning. The recent rally for stocks taking a bit of a breather today as investors watch developments in the Middle East. S&P futures are little changed. NASDAQ futures dropping 245. Yesterday, the S&P 500 fell 0.2% on the back of SpaceX, which sank 14% after the company reported higher than expected spending on its artificial intelligence business. Now, SpaceX investors are facing a big test today. A huge chunk of the company's shares worth more than $100 billion will become available for trading, giving early investors a chance to cash out if they want to. And Hertz is trying to get back on the road. The rental car company beat Wall Street's earnings expectations as higher daily rental prices helped to offset rising vehicle costs. Shares have tumbled 70% this year, but they're seeing solid gains in the pre-market. I'm Courtney Donahoe, Bloomberg Business on WBZ Boston's News Radio.
0: Still to come. A hometown throwdown in the great state of Maine. We'll explain coming up next. It's 9:09.
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9: Red Sox shut out the White Sox 4-0 to pick up their seventh straight win. The Sox are now 30-5 in their last 35 games. Interim manager Chad Tracy says everyone is doing their job, from good starts on the mound to timely hitting.
10: So we scored when we were supposed to, and our bullpen was lights out. So when you get that formula and everybody's doing their part, it's led to this.
9: The Sox go for the sweep tonight. First pitch is at 7:10. The NFL preseason kicks off tonight in Canton, Ohio, as the Panthers take on the Cardinals in the annual Hall of Fame game at 8 o'clock. Former Patriots wide receiver Stephon Diggs is reportedly signing a one-year deal with the Commanders worth up to $12 million. And on the PGA Tour, the Wyndham Championship gets underway this morning in North Carolina. Cameron Young is the defending champ. Dan Watkins, WBZ, Boston's News Radio.
8: 9:13 Thursday in Boston, and we check out the traffic sitch every 10 minutes with the Subaru Retailers of New England all-wheel drive traffic on the threes.
11: All right, some problems on 24 northbound. It jams up at Harrison Boulevard all the way to the Horse Bridge in Randolph. This is due to a fire. Now, the fire has been extinguished. However, the vehicle is still there, and the left-hand lane is still blocked off. Again, that's 24 northbound in Randolph. Downtown, we're still seeing delays eastbound Storrow Drive, tied up from the BU Bridge to Kenmore Square. Sumner Tunnel is full, but easing some. Ted Williams Tunnel is slow as well, from the Logan Airport to getting towards 93. Watch out for delays. Tobin Bridge is tough through the Chelsea Curves to the Lever Connector. Now, we are still dealing with a disabled vehicle inside the O'Neill Tunnel southbound. It's just as you get inside the tube there at the Government Center Callahan Tunnel off-ramp. Traffic is slowing coming across the Zakim Bridge right now. It continues to be tied up from Mystic Valley Parkway heading in. 93 northbound, some heavy delays as well between Montvale Ave and Route 128. Northbound side of the expressway is slow from Adams Street, about a 25-minute ride in. We continue to see delays as well on 495 northbound through Chelmsford into Lowell. And on the southbound side, there's a work crew set up right on 495 southbound after Woburn Street. Lori Grandy, WBZ's traffic on the three.
8: All right, so not bad in Boston this morning, just not very bright. We're under gray skies, and it's mostly cloudy pretty much everywhere out the door this morning. It is warm and muggy, though, already. 76 in the city, some dangerous heat moving in.
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8: We'll see highs today. Air temperature around 90. The heat index will be closer to triple digits today. Slight chance of afternoon showers and thunderstorms, primarily just outside the 495 belt. We'll keep an eye to the sky. Thanks for being with us on this Thursday morning. It's August 6th. I'm Jeff Brown, and here are the five things you need to know at 9:15. This close, President Trump says a deal is imminent with Iran and a possibility to reopening the Strait of Hormuz. Close call, aviation officials in Washington investigate airport operations at Reagan National after the president's Marine One helicopter comes too close to a commercial jetliner. Dirty salad. Massachusetts health officials confirm the largest number of cyclospora cases in the Commonwealth in 7 years. The Navy says no. U.S. officials reject Governor Maura Healey's request for help in recovering the remains and other equipment of the Lily Jean crew off the coast of Cape Ann. A week after this.
12: On the advice of counsel, I respectfully decline to answer based upon my rights under the Fifth Amendment to the Constitution.
8: A Senate committee is getting together right now to discuss voting on whether or not to hold Dr. Anthony Fauci in contempt of Congress charges. This follows the former director of the National Institute of Allergy and Infectious Diseases and his appearance on Capitol Hill last week, in which he pleaded the Fifth more than 100 times. Right now, underway in Senate chambers.
13: Seeing no other motions, the question is on reporting an original resolution regarding.
14: If I may, Mr. Chairman, pursuant to.
8: This is how it goes on the Senate and in Congress these days. Senator Rand Paul of Kentucky, Dr. Fauci says he's had it out for him for a long time, and the reason that he claimed the Fifth repeatedly last week was because he felt that Senator Paul wanted to bring criminal charges against him under any possible and slightest circumstance. Republican senators will tell you, though, that Dr. Fauci should have spoken up since he was given preemptive pardon by former President Joe Biden. We'll keep you posted as of developments in what's going on in the Senate committee this morning right here at WBZ News Radio or on the iHeartRadio app. A full Senate vote is still expected by the end of this week on the nomination of Todd Blanche for Attorney General. Maine's Republican Susan Collins says she's a no, and Democrat John Fetterman of Pennsylvania says he's going to Blanche on Blanche as well. Well, any way you cut it, it's a razor-thin margin of error.
15: I'm going to be processing a lot of what we just discussed, so we'll go from there.
8: That is Alaska's Lisa Murkowski, who often moves in lockstep with Collins. Kentucky Senator Mitch McConnell, who continues to recover in rehab from a health scare, is not expected to take part in the vote. Portraits from a former president are headed to the auction block today in Maine. Dozens of paintings of Kennebunkport by George W. Bush will be sold to benefit the church the Bushes have attended each summer for several years. More than 40 paintings will be on display today at the University of New England in Biddeford. Proceeds will benefit St. Anne's Episcopal Church, which is not far from the family compound on Walker's Point. The money will go towards long-anticipated repairs and maintenance at the church, which was left damaged by a series of storms 2.5 years ago. Tragedy in Wareham. A worker is dead after being struck by a tractor trailer at the Chatham Village Foods warehouse. The victim, pinned by that truck in the loading dock, was pronounced dead at the scene. OSHA and others are investigating this morning. It's 9:19. Little bit of sun again poking through the clouds here in Boston. It's 76 in the city this morning. Full transparency. That's the promise from the police chief in Littleton over a controversial camera project.
11: Earlier this year, Littleton police installed flock cameras on some main roads, saying the automated license plate readers were in the interest of public safety. After the fact, there was public backlash.
16: I think less government, the better.
11: Once people made their voices heard, the select board ordered the cameras to be turned off, so they thought. The police department recently realized because of a communication error, the cameras had been online and collecting data for months without their knowledge. That's not sitting well with this woman.
17: For me, that's a huge issue.
11: The police chief confirms the cameras are now offline and admits that public input should have been part of the conversation from the beginning. In Littleton, Sherry Small, WBZ, Boston's News Radio.
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18: It has become a New England staple. It is Guster on the Ocean Weekend. Indie rock band and their diehard fan base are set to take over Portland and the Portland area. This is the eighth edition of this thing. 3 days of music and events. James McDonald is the festival director. He says this is a great thing for the music fan, but it's also just a great travel experience.
19: We have kayak rentals and bike rentals and a 5K and service projects with the nonprofit Reverb and a million other things happening really all over the city. Part music festival, part travel experience, and part sort of convention for the Guster fan community.
18: Yeah, Guster fans, I imagine the band themselves must really enjoy this weekend because, you know, they wouldn't keep doing it if they didn't.
19: They do, and the relationship between the band and the fans is so special, and this is one weekend where that the barrier just kind of disappears, and we're all up there having a lot of fun together. It's really special.
18: Different venues, you guys kind of bounce around to a couple different places. It's a cool thing.
19: We do. On Friday night, we're doing a show at the Merrill Auditorium, which is Guster with the Symphony, and then we have two nights of music at Thompson's Point, which is a waterfront venue, and we're thrilled to have Guster friends and other bands there, like Iron and Wine, Watch House, Neil Francis.
18: Well, when did you all realize that, like, this was something that would kind of be a cool thing?
19: Well, I would say the band knew it from day one. When you listen to the fans the way that the Guster does, there's a lot to learn, so credit to the great community around the fan base.
18: Guster on the Ocean in Portland, Maine. Gonna be a fun weekend. Lots of Guster fans already traveling that way. Drew Mahalan, WBZ, Boston's News Radio.
8: 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I mean, you spend an hour in traffic stuck here every day. I think you can do it.
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8: 923, let's check on the highways now with the Subaru Retailers of New England all-wheel drive traffic on the threes.
24: Okay, so here's some good news. We had a crash. It was actually a disabled vehicle just inside the O'Neill Tunnel southbound by the Callahan Tunnel off-ramp there. It's been cleared out, but traffic is still a little bit slow coming across the Zakin Bridge, but it's getting better. In fact, 93 southbound doesn't really slow down until right around Mystic Valley Parkway getting into the O'Neill Tunnel right now. Lever Connector is still full. We are seeing some delays. 93 northbound Montvale Ave getting to 128. Eastbound Mass Pike, you're going to find it slow still. Stop and go traffic continues through Newton Corner and again approaching Fenway Park. Route 1A southbound, it's better. It's still slow though from the Revere Beach Parkway to Boardman Street. We're seeing delays as well on 24 northbound. This is due to an earlier vehicle fire. The vehicle's still there. The fire is out. This is just before the Horse Bridge in Randolph. The left-hand lane is knocked out there. Traffic is slow from Harrison Boulevard. Tobin Bridge delays begin right around Everett Avenue, approaching the Leverett Connector. Tobin Bridge outbound, if you're traveling outbound inside the City Square Tunnel, we have that right lane restriction again as work continues there. Sumner Tunnel still full. So is the Ted Williams Tunnel right now. Still dealing with delays on 495 southbound through Tewksbury. The work crew has cleared out. All lanes have been reopened, though, on 495 southbound at Woburn Street in Lowell. Lori Grandy, WBZ's traffic on the threes.
8: Very uncomfortable times have arrived in Greater Boston. Let's check the four-day WBZ. 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Here's meteorologist Heather Zehr.
11: Well, we still have quite a few clouds that are in place across the area right now, but it has been mostly dry. That'll continue to be the case for the rest of the day. We'll have clouds and sun. It'll be very warm and rather humid with a high of 89. Any stray late day or evening thunderstorm likely stays west of 495. Our AccuWeather real field temperatures this afternoon are going to be between 95 and 100. We'll stay uncomfortably humid tonight with some clouds and a low of 70. And it's still hot and quite humid tomorrow. The high will be 92 with some sun. And again, real feels are going to be up close to 100. There's another late day or evening thunderstorm likely as well, at least for some places. And those storms can be drenching and gusty as they come through. A lesser afternoon thunderstorm chance on Saturday, partly sunny, very warm and humid with a high of 89. And then the humidity backs off. It'll be partly to mostly sunny on Sunday, but still rather hot with highs near 90. Meteorologist Heather Zehr with AccuWeather, WBZ, Boston's News Radio.
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8: 9:26 and New England business this morning. It's the end of the road for the longtime head of Tufts Medicine. President and CEO Michael Dandorf is expected to step down at the end of next month after a seven-year run. Dandorf arrived just weeks before coronavirus hit back in 2020. Officials say the decision is mutual and it's an appropriate time to transition in an effort to continue the organization's growth and transformation. Clouds in Boston.
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8: A bit of sunshine along the way. Either way, it's hot and humid today. Coming up on WBZ News Radio, just breaking right now, a key vote in the Senate in a committee holds Dr. Anthony Fauci in contempt of Congress. A medical examiner is about to take the stand in the Lindsey Clancy murder trial, and kids are about to carry the weight of the world with them to class this fall. 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
8: It is 9:30 on a Thursday morning in Boston, and still we're under steel gray skies for the most part. It is 77 here in the city. Warm and very muggy today and for the next several days. It's good to be with you nonetheless. I'm Jeff Brown, and here comes the heat and humidity.
5: Today, and it's going to be very warm and rather humid.
8: That is WBZ AccuWeather meteorologist Heather Zehr. I think what she was trying to say was we're going to see some sunshine along with the clouds. There is a threat of afternoon showers and thunderstorms coming up, mainly north and west of 495. Highs will be near 90 today. Red Sox going to go for 8 wins in a row. Can you believe that? Tonight at Fenway Park, they'll try and sweep the Chicago White Sox. First pitch is coming up at 7:10. Happening right now. A Senate committee on Capitol Hill votes to hold Anthony Fauci in contempt of Congress.
6: On this vote, the yeas are 8, the nays are 5, and the motion is agreed to.
8: The Senate Homeland Security Committee officially votes to hold Dr. Fauci in contempt after his appearance on Capitol Hill last week for what was expected to be testimony, but instead turned out to more than 100 replies of taking the Fifth Amendment in his protection of free speech and from incriminating himself on criminal charges. The chair of this committee, Senator Rand Paul of Kentucky, Fauci says, has been hell-bent on bringing criminal charges against him after contents of a diary was released prior to his testimony. The Senate committee goes into conference today to take that vote with the contents of Dr. Fauci's smartphone in front of them as well. Now, the future is going to take this decision to the full Senate vote in the coming days, where it's expected to fall short of the 60 vote limit needed to proceed to a criminal recommendation with the Justice Department. We'll keep you posted on these developments as they continue here in Washington, right here on WBZ, Boston's News Radio. Also underway this morning in Plymouth Superior Court, another emotional testimony begins in the Lindsey Clancy murder trial. The medical examiner who did the autopsies on the Clancy's 3 children has taken the stands. This follows testimony from the Clancy's former nanny, who tells the jury that Clancy was a wonderful mom.
9: Loved her kids. She was very concerned with their safety.
8: The nanny also says Clancy confided in her about her concerns of postpartum depression. They're in session for a full day of court testimony today and tomorrow in Plymouth Superior Court. It is 9:33 on this Thursday morning, and we take you off to the roadways and off to work this morning with the Subaru Retailers of New England all-wheel drive traffic on the threes.
11: Okay, so here's the deal. In Randolph, they have cleared that vehicle fire. We had 24 northbound just before the horse bridge there. It is still very heavy, though, through Avon and getting towards the horse bridge there, so keep that in mind. Downtown, we are still stuck in a couple of different spots. Storrow Drive eastbound is hung up at the Copley Tunnel, approaching the Lever Connector. Ted Williams Tunnel is still heavy, but the Sumner is a lot better for you now. If you're traveling on the Tobin Bridge, the southbound side heading inbound, it's basically slow from Everett Ave to the Lever Connector. There is road construction on the outbound side. It's inside the City Square Tunnel. Just keep it to the left-hand side. You'll get through very easily. 495 southbound, heavy pockets of delays through Tewksbury into Lowell. Also dealing with some earlier work crews, 495 southbound. They've cleared out of there now. It continues heavy through Chelmsford as well. Watch out for delays on the northbound side of the expressway, East Milton Square to Southampton Street. That's much better than it was. About a 20-minute ride, Braintree into Boston. 93 southbound hung up at Mystic Ave to the Zakim Bridge. Now, here's the deal. That earlier, we had two earlier breakdowns inside the O'Neill Tunnel southbound. They have been cleared now. Pike eastbound, toughest through Newton, and again from Market Street to Fenway Park. Lori Grandy, WBC. Traffic on the threes.
8: Clouds are hanging tough this morning in Boston. It's up to 77, though. It is still very humid here in the city, and best get used to the hot and humid conditions because a tropical air mass is going to be in control for the next several days. It's going to push the daytime air temperatures to around 90. The heat index with the humidity factored in will be close to triple digits. In fact, a heat advisory is still to come. It officially kicks in at 11 o'clock this morning, and right now is in play until 8 o'clock tomorrow. tomorrow night. Now, if you are going to Fenway Park tonight, outside is going to be a little uncomfortable, not only there, but also at the BTS concert in Foxborough, as temperatures will barely get below the mid-70s as the night progresses. Looks like we'll start, at least with first pitch, with temperatures above 80 at Fenway Park. Continued warm and humid tomorrow, and it could be even worse as the heat index is concerned tomorrow afternoon, and slight chance of showers both days coming up. Right now in Boston, 77 and gray skies here in the city. Back to school is on the way. And kids are expected to carry the weight of the world to class with them this fall.
10: According to the American Academy of Pediatrics, the average school backpack weighs over 15 pounds, which exceeds safety limits of no more than 10% of the child's body weight. Without lockers, kids are forced to carry the load, laptops, books, musical instruments, sports equipment, and more. Health officials say this year, look for a backpack with wide straps to better distribute weight, and maybe something with wheels. I'm Bree Tennis.
8: Now is the time to get those kids back in a familiar routine.
12: Health experts are laying out their suggestions ahead of the school year. Really? We're done with summer? All right, fine. I'll play along. The recommendations include easing children back into school routines. It does take time to readjust, right? Clinical psychologist Lisa DeMore, a CBS contributor, says it's normal for kids to have some nervous thoughts. And for parents, well, just play it cool when you see that. Try this.
13: You will feel unsure about how you fit in. This will not last forever, and there's support here if you need it.
12: Indeed. Healthy, balanced meals is a big one. Try and eat something good out the door. Reestablishing regular bedtimes, that might just be a big one in your household, and we all want a smooth transition here back to school. Good luck in the coming weeks. Drew Mulholland, WBZ. Boston's News Radio.
8: More deadly gunfire in Boston. This time, the victim is found on Blue Hill Avenue about 24 hours ago. A suspect is still on the run today. This comes just as city leaders host a public safety summit and a citizen task force meets behind closed doors to discuss concerns over a rising number of violent crimes in the city. Meantime, city councilors in Boston are hoping to bring an end to an annoying traffic problem on the streets.
14: Councilor Sharon Durkin says there's been a lack of consistent enforcement of laws against parking in or blocking bike lanes, as well as crosswalks, making it so cyclists and pedestrians are forced into active traffic.
15: This is putting our most vulnerable road users at risk, especially elders, folks with disabilities, families, and residents who use alternate modes of transportation.
14: In addition to fining drivers, she's calling for a hearing to support and identify barriers and examine the potential for traffic enforcement cameras.
15: I'm really upset sometimes to see how emboldened drivers can be to hurting and really making a dangerous environment for pedestrians.
14: The counselor is also suggesting improving ways for how people can easily report traffic violations. In Copley Square, James Rojas, WBZ, Boston's News Radio.
8: It's 9:37. A record-setting run on Wall Street is suddenly in jeopardy this morning, just minutes after the opening bell. Let's check it out now with Bloomberg. Here's Courtney Donahoe.
16: Yes, and it's because of the quiet before the storm. Stocks are seeing small moves, but traders are not making any big bets ahead of tomorrow's July jobs report, which is the key event of the week on Wall Street. The S&P 500 is rising 9 points, the Dow gaining 45. In other news, FanDuel is scaling back a joint effort with the CME to take on prediction market startups after failing to gain traction in the booming industry. They launched a dedicated prediction market app called FanDuel Predicts at the end of last year in a push to compete with startups like Kalshi and Polymarket. The app has gotten meager traction with customers. During the World Cup, it had 91,000 active monthly users, while Kalshi had nearly 5 million. FanDuel will continue to use CME for trading on economic and financial questions, but will use crypto.com for sports contracts. I'm Courtney Donahoe, Bloomberg Business on WBZ, Boston's News Radio.
8: Still to come. I'm a sucker for you. Troubled times for a Joe Bro. We'll explain next. It's 9:39.
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31: Red Sox win their 7th straight game, this time by shutting out the White Sox. 4-0 Boston goes for the sweep at Fenway tonight. First pitch is at 7:10. Training camp continues for the Patriots in Foxborough. The Pats are getting ready for both their first preseason game while also preparing for the Week 1 Super Bowl rematch against the Seahawks. Quarterback Drake May was asked what he learned from that Super Bowl loss. May says when going against a great defense like Seattle's, they have to start quick.
32: Finding ways to, you know, not have the score put into a pass, drop back game where we can use play action. We can use, you know, running the football and not just have a drop back game where they can kind of, you know, pin their ears back and fire at us.
31: And the NFL preseason gets underway tonight with the Hall of Fame game. The Panthers play the Cardinals at 8:00. Dan Watkins, WBZ, Boston's News Radio.
8: And let's check the roads. We do it every 10 minutes at 9:43. Now is that time for the Subaru Retailers of New England. All-wheel drive, traffic on the threes.
11: Yeah, we have some construction to watch out for. If you're traveling outbound or northbound on the Tobin Bridge, it's inside the City Square Tunnel. You get that right travel lane blocked off there once again today. Now, the inbound side, basically, it's heavy and slow from Everett Ave to the Leverett Connector. Eastbound, Storrow Drive, hung up there, Copley Tunnel to Leverett Circle. But some good news, things have eased off for us in the Sumner Tunnel, the Ted Williams Tunnel also moving better for us now. Now, northbound expressway, still slow from right around East Milton Square, heading up towards Southampton Street, but it's much better for us. Southbound side, there is a disabled vehicle to watch out for. It's right at Mass Ave. It's got that right travel lane blocked off, so we are seeing some delays approaching Mass Ave. And again, from Savin Hill to Freeport Street. 93 southbound, slow Mystic Ave to the Zakin Bridge, but those couple of earlier breakdowns we had inside the O'Neill Tunnel, they've cleared out. Leverett Connector is still slow end-to-end. The Pike eastbound, heaviest through Alston right now from Storrow Drive to Fenway Park. 495 southbound, still suffering. We had some earlier work crews in Lowell and did some damage there. Continues to be heavy through Tewksbury and Lowell approaching Woburn Street. Lori Grandy, WBZ's traffic on the threes.
8: Well, the clouds have it in Boston this morning. Gray skies and an uncomfortable 77 here in the city. We're expecting temperatures to reach about 90 today. We will see some sunshine, but it's going to be very hot and very humid.
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8: I'll expect the temperatures to take off in a hurry shortly. A heat advisory kicks in officially at 11 o'clock this morning. Slight chance of some afternoon showers and thunderstorms, mainly just outside the 495 belt, coming up later today. It's good to be with you on this Thursday morning, August 6th. I'm Jeff Brown, and here are the five things you need to know at 9:45. The A's have it. A Senate committee votes to hold Dr. Anthony Fauci in contempt of court. We'll have more details coming up in a moment. Another tough day. Emotional testimony now underway from a medical examiner in the Lindsey Clancy murder trial. A peaceful conclusion. A SWAT team and local police take one suspect into custody following an hours-long armed standoff in Everett. And they're off. A first for horse racing's Triple Crown. The Preakness Stakes in Maryland alters its calendar with a first ever Sunday race on the way starting next year. There's a fungus among us, and it's spreading fast.
30: We're talking here about a drug-resistant superbug that experts say you can often find in nursing homes and hospitals. Candida auris is usually called C. auris. It's a fungus that can lead to various infections, anything from a skin rash to a life-threatening situation involving your blood. Experts say if you're healthy, that helps. Generally, it becomes more dangerous if you have underlying health issues, you're immunocompromised, or if you're being treated with equipment like catheters and breathing tubes. The bug has been found so far in 23 states, including Massachusetts. Compared to other states, health officials say we're doing okay here, but overall, nationwide, officials are tracking some 3,000 cases. Nicole Davis, WBZ, Boston's News Radio.
8: Moderna finally gets what it wanted, approval of its new messenger RNA flu vaccine. It comes from the FDA. The okay comes after months of resistance. It is the first approval for seasonal flu vaccine using what the Trump administration insists is controversial technology, mRNA. This is called the mFluCiva vaccine. It's expected to target a wider variety of variants connected to each year's flu season, and it's also said to be much more effective than a standard flu shot. For just the second time ever, the United States cuts ties to an organ donor group over concerns it was tracking a harvesting program from living donors still in recovery from major illnesses or injuries. Network for Hope, a nonprofit out of Kentucky, is effectively out of business with the lack of federal government business now. This follows the disconnect with a similar group in South Florida last year. The government maintains contracts with dozens of nonprofit organ donor organizations to this day. It's 9:47 and mostly cloudy skies, 77 here in Boston this morning, happening right now. On Capitol Hill, a Senate committee has formally voted to authorize contempt of Congress charges against Dr. Anthony Fauci, the 85-year-old face of the coronavirus pandemic during the Biden and Trump administrations, is now going to face a full Senate vote where it is unlikely to get the 60 votes necessary to proceed because of Democratic support behind Dr. Fauci. Now, if it does pass the full Senate, where a vote is still to be scheduled, it would be up to the Justice Department whether or not to proceed against forcing criminal charges. This all comes about after Dr. Fauci invoked the Fifth Amendment last week during some what was expected to be testimony to that Capitol Hill committee. President Trump says we're this close to a deal that would pave the way to reopening the Strait of Hormuz. Even Iran admits that it's getting a little bit closer, but someone has got to blink.
2: At the end of the day, until there is some sort of idea of what that shipping passage looks like, you still got companies that are reluctant to go through there. They're like, what is it going to be? Am I paying a toll? Am I not? Is it safe? Insurance companies are still reluctant. And they're trying to understand the new reality of the Strait after the war, whatever form it looks like, might be very different than it was before the war when ships could just pass through there.
8: It's ABC's Elizabeth Schulze. Now, the United States has long insisted that it wants to maintain its U.S. naval blockade, and Iran has long insisted that it wants to continue with full control over the Strait of Hormuz. And as they say, something has likely got to give if there's going to be an agreement there. Things turned testy between President Trump and Defense Secretary Pete Hegseth during a recent cabinet meeting at Camp David. On the sidelines, the president says he was blindsided by reports that the supply of U.S. military weapons has reached dangerously low levels and accuses Hegseth of misleading him. The Washington Post reports Hegseth blamed someone else at the Pentagon for the discrepancy. The war with Iran is in its sixth month and the supply of missile interceptors is running low. Meantime, an investigation is underway following a close call between the president's helicopter and a commercial jetliner leaving Reagan National.
3: The regional jet taking off from Washington's Reagan National Airport Tuesday for Pensacola, seconds before Marine One can be seen flying through the same airspace with President Trump on board. In the aftermath of the deadly DCA crash last year, that's not supposed to happen. Commercial flights from the airport should be halted for passing helicopter traffic. Former NTSB Chair Robert Sumwalt.
4: Anytime you have a loss of standard separation, there will be an investigation. The idea, of course, is not for punitive measures, but to find out what happened so we can keep it from happening in the future.
3: The Marine pilots are heard on ATC audio repeatedly calling the DCA tower.
5: Tower, do you copy? Marine 1, 3 minutes to lift.
3: The helicopter continued its mission as planned, departing as controllers cleared American Flight 3742 to take off.
8: CBS's Chris Van Cleave. Some trouble for a Joe bro. Joe Jonas reveals he had severe panic attacks after his first solo album failed to meet expectations in what should have been a relatively happy time for the 36-year-old. He says the experience instead led him to therapy. Jonas will make his debut as coach on NBC's The Voice, with new episodes coming early next year. And tonight's not the night. Rod Stewart is forced to postpone his show in Niagara Falls after a mechanical issue with his plane leaves him grounded elsewhere. This follows recent health-related delays that have popped up during his one last time farewell tour. The 81-year-old Stewart has to apologize to fans again and says, "I'll make it up to you." The show is expected to be rescheduled sometime next March. It's 9:51. Starting to get a little brighter in Boston. We'll check traffic and weather coming up next.
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8: 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Traffic on the Threes.
13: Okay, so here's the deal. We have some work crews. If you're traveling on the Tobin Bridge outbound, they're set up inside the City Square Tunnel. The right travel lane is closed off there. Southbound side is not bad, just slow between the City Square Tunnel and getting towards the Lever Connector. Traffic continues to slow as well if you're traveling on the northbound side of
6: of the expressway. Not as bad as it was, certainly. It is a little bit slow there. Granite Ave, some stop-and-go action getting up past Southampton Street. The southbound side of the expressway, we did have a disabled vehicle right by Mass Ave. That, luckily, has been cleared out of the way. It is slow again, Savin Hill to Freeport Street. Dealing with some delays on 93 northbound in Woburn. It's one car that's left over from a hit-and-run crash. This is on 93 northbound, the off-ramp to 128 in Woburn. So watch out for delays there. 93 southbound, still heavy Sullivan Square on in. That's not too bad. Lever Connector is slow. The Pike is toughest from Storrow Drive to Fenway Park. Route 2 eastbound, the toughest stuff we're seeing there is traffic light delays through Concord right now. Lori Grandy, WBZ's Traffic on the Threes.
8: John Sewer and Drain Cleaning sponsors the four-day WBZ AccuWeather forecast. Here's meteorologist Heather Zare.
0: AccuWeather real field temperatures will be between 95 and 100 for each of the next couple of afternoons. We'll have clouds and sun today, and it's going to be very warm and rather humid. We'll also have a stray late day or evening thunderstorm that likely stays west of 495, high today 89. Very warm and humid overnight with a low of 75, then partly sunny, hot, and quite humid tomorrow. Another late day or evening thunderstorm around, maybe drenching and gusty, high 92. Partly sunny, very warm and humid on Saturday. Again, a stray afternoon thunderstorm. The high will be 89 and will top out near 90 as it stays rather hot with some sun on Sunday. I'm Mackey, weather meteorologist Heather Zare, WBZ, Boston's News Radio.
8: 77 brighter skies now in Boston.
1: Seriously? The drain's clogged again? 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
8: It is 9:55 on this Thursday morning. 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
15: An hours-long armed standoff with police and a SWAT team. It is over and it ends peacefully. One suspect is in custody after first responders say the suspect made threats to harm another person before being barricaded inside a Ferry Street home. It brought local police, a SWAT team, and crisis negotiators to the scene. No further info is available. 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
8: Europe's second longest river starts to reveal its secret. It's in a very dry summer. The Danube is so low this summer, the hulks of Nazi Germany's World War II vessels are starting to pop above the surface. Historians say there are up to 200 warships that might be underneath the surface of the Danube River. The low water levels are also messing with the river cruise industry, too, with travelers reporting in social media groups that they have longer unplanned stays in European hotels and are spending less time on those ships doing what they paid to do. Sunshine and some clouds mixing in Boston. In other words, we could say it's clearing skies, hot and humid today. Coming up on WBZ News Radio this morning, a Senate committee holds a doctor's feet to the fire. More emotional testimony continues in the Lindsey Clancy trial. Court is currently in recess. And a promise from local police regarding controversial cameras. We'll check those stories and more coming up next right here at WBZ, Boston's News Radio. With us on the radio or on the iHeartRadio app, Nicole Davis with your top story. Coming up next.
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13: A very humid and warm day out there already at 10 o'clock. It is 77 degrees. Good morning. I'm Nicole Davis, and here's what's happening. Day 8 of testimony underway in the Lindsay Clancy murder trial. Today is expected to be a full day of testimony after yesterday's early release. Now, right off the bat, we've heard from the medical director testifying about the autopsies done on the Clancy children. Lindsay Clancy could be seen weeping throughout the entire testimony. The defense did not cross-examine. The judge ordering a break. The witness left the stand. Clancy taken out of the courtroom. So again, right now, court is in recess. Now, yesterday, we heard from a former nanny for the Clancys, Elaine Rossi, who said she never saw anything that made her believe Clancy was a danger to herself or the kids. She did say Clancy had told her about her struggles with postpartum depression. Federal aviation officials are taking a closer look at the latest close call situation, but this time it involved the president. A passenger jet came far closer than allowed while the president's helicopter was lifting off near the White House.
23: Prior to takeoff, air traffic control audio capturing Marine One's pilots giving controllers multiple three-minute warnings, which under standard protocol would prompt controllers to then pause commercial traffic at Reagan. But during Tuesday's departure, controllers appearing not to hear that critical three-minute warning, one even mentioning the lack of advance notice. The two aircraft momentarily coming within 1.5 horizontal miles and 500 vertical feet of each other, violating the FAA's safe distance procedure.
13: ABC's Gio Benitez there. Reuters reporting the passenger jet involved was an Envoy Air flight heading for Florida. And we're watching developing news, of course, out of D.C. today. Senate Homeland Security last hour voting to, along party lines, 8-7, hold Dr. Anthony Fauci in contempt of Congress. Republican Rand Paul of Kentucky, the committee chair, calling the vote after Fauci invoked his Fifth Amendment right more than 100 times during a recent hearing. That hearing was focused on the doctor's advice and handling of the early months of the COVID pandemic. A contempt resolution will now be taken up by the full Senate once they come back from break. And Vice President J.D. Vance says ongoing peace talks with Iran will not be resolved quickly. Vance telling Fox News last night those talks are messy, calling the Iranians, quote, extraordinarily difficult people. Tehran, for its part, says any reports of direct talks with the U.S. are false, saying they're only talking to Oman.
24: President Trump says negotiations to reopen the Strait of Hormuz is going well, but cautioned, quote, you never know what could happen. Earlier, Iran said it's in the final stage of drafting an agreement with Oman in the Strait, which has been closed to most ships. Trump claims Iran was influenced by the severity of the U.S. strikes he was threatening to launch last week.
13: That is ABC's Hannah Batah with that update. It is 10:03, traffic and weather together. We've got the Subaru Retailers of New England all-wheel drive traffic on the threes. It's brought to us by Mercedes-Benz of Burlington. Experience the difference. We say good morning to Jack Hart.
25: Hey, good morning, Nicole Davis. And we're doing reasonably well out on area roadways. Do have a little trouble up on Route 495 heading southbound. We've got a work zone up in Chelmsford, just a little bit south of Route 3. That's causing a pretty good delay right back into, all the way back into Tewksbury right now. It's going to take you a while. Be patient. You're going to get through it. You always do. Traveling otherwise up to the north, things looking okay. A little bit slow on 93 heading southbound, approaching Route 95 in the Woburn area, and traveling on Route 95 itself. And from just through the Wakefield area, and we've seen some heavy traffic. Once you get beyond Route 93, things ease out a little bit. Closer to downtown, lower deck of Route 93, well, that's mostly full. Back to it's back into the Somerville area, back into Assembly Square. And then pretty slow through the getting down onto the Zakim Bridge. A little bit of a snag inside the Tip O'Neill Tunnel on the southbound side, southbound of the expressway. Slow traffic from Columbia Road down to the Savin Hill area. And then you're in okay shape. A little bit slow from the East Milton Square down into the Braintree Split. Not bad. Northbound on Route 93 right now. Expressway, we've got some delays getting past the Neponset area. Slow getting up towards Columbia Road. Getting into the Tip O'Neill Tunnel on the northbound side, things look okay. Southbound Leverett Connector Ramp right now, it's about two-thirds full. I'm Jack Hart, WBZ, Traffic in the Threes.
1: Yes, and for the rest of the day, it is just going to be sticky and uncomfortable. Generally not the nicest day out there. Although it is going to be definitely hot, we will have a little bit of a breeze, which may help somewhat. We have a heat advisory up until 8 o'clock tomorrow night, except for the Cape and Islands. And keep that in mind as we make our way outside today. We've got temperatures in the high 80s for today, but the real feels pushing 100 degrees for many of us inland this afternoon. Could have a couple of stray late day or evening thunderstorms, but most of those will likely be west of 495. For tonight, mostly cloudy, 75 for the low. And then for tomorrow, much like today, except warmer, late day or evening thunderstorm in spots, high in the low 90s, feeling more like 100 degrees.

0: and examine the potential for traffic enforcement cameras.
1: I'm really upset sometimes to see how emboldened drivers can be to hurting and really making a dangerous environment for pedestrians.
0: The counselor is also suggesting improving ways for how people can easily report traffic violations. In Copley Square, James Rojas, WBZ, Boston's News Radio.
2: Meantime, police on the Cape say they're cracking down on certain e-bike riders who've been driving dangerously. Cape Cod Times reports Harwich police have been keeping an eye on a certain group of teens who've been putting people in danger by riding erratically, but when officers would see them try to move in and stop it, they would just take off. Police say it's not just regular e-bikes involved here. These kids are on e-dirt bikes. It got to the point where a few days ago, a couple on the Cape Cod Rail Trail in Dennis were almost hit by the group. Harwich police were able to stop the trio soon after and seize their bikes. The teens' parents apparently cooperative and apologetic. Officials in cities and towns around the state say they're starting to turn off or cancel their contracts with Flock Safety over growing concerns about privacy and misuse. ABC's Sophie Flay.
3: Flock Safety says it now has about 120,000 cameras installed across the U.S. Critics call it a mass surveillance system, sparking protests over privacy concerns. Cameras in Houston have been vandalized, covered in spray paint. In Winona, Minnesota, all eight of the city's cameras were stolen. Flock CEO saying the company is now under a coordinated attack, but insists America can have both safety and privacy.
2: Now, we told you yesterday about that situation in Littleton where police say they installed the automatic license plate readers in the interest of public safety, but it did agree to turn them off. However, they realized Flock had turned the cameras back on, unknowingly collecting data for months. It is 10:08, time for Bloomberg Business. Courtney Donahoe, holy guacamole, my avocados, what's going on here?
4: It's going to get a little more expensive.
5: No. I know, everything's more expensive. Good morning. Well, Mexico is the world's largest producer and exporter of avocados, and we rely heavily on it for supply. The U.S. has suspended government activities in the Mexican state that accounts for as much as 80% of the country's avocado production. The action is due to a threat against American interests. Alternative sources such as California and Peru should help mitigate some of the shortages. By the way, the U.S. imported 1.1 million tons of avocados from Mexico last year. Checking in on the markets, the S&P 500 is rising 10 points. However, the Dow is little changed. Meantime, shares of Moderna are higher. As you've been reporting, the company's flu shot has won FDA approval. I'm Courtney Donahoe, Bloomberg Business on WBZ, Boston's News Radio.
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3: Make it 7 wins in a row for the Red Sox, who enter tonight's series finale with the White Sox white hot, already having claimed victory in this 3-game set. A feat accomplished by, says interim manager Chad Tracy.
4: It's really, really good baseball, and I said it before the game. I mentioned when you get good starts and timely hits, so when you get that formula and everybody's doing their part, it's led to this.
3: This being a complete turnaround, Sox Nation is riding high, but nobody expected. Boston now just 1 game behind the Yankees for second place in the AL East, a team they once trailed by as many as 15 games in the standings in late March. Chris Vama, WBZ, Boston's News Radio.
5: At 10:13, let's see what's going on the roads now. Traffic and weather together. Got the Subaru Retailers of New England all-wheel drive traffic on the threes. Here's Jack.
6: Well, thank you, Nicole. Traveling on roadways heading towards Boston from the south route.
7: He's now to fuck.
6: Expressway heading northbound from just over the Braintree merge. You're in okay shape getting past the Furnace Brook Parkway. A little bit slow getting around getting through the Neponset area. And then it gets a little bit heavier as you get up towards Columbia Road. Once you get into the Tip O'Neill Tunnel on the northbound side, things move pretty well right up to Route 95 right now. Southbound, we've got some delays. Lower deck of Route 93, still some pretty heavy traffic there getting on to the Sagan Bridge heading southbound. Once you get into the Tip O'Neill Tunnel, a little bit of a snag around Purchase Street. And once you get beyond Columbia Road, we've got slow-moving traffic down through the Savin Hill area. Heavy again right around Granite Avenue, and then heavy again just right around Furnace Brook Parkway. That's not too bad. Route 95 heading northbound, we're seeing some delays getting up towards Route 93 in the Canton area. Route 1 northbound and southbound. Looks like we got some activity again down at the big stadium in Foxborough. We're seeing some delays on that road. At some point, body pain may creep in and become your reality that day, but Aleve is here to keep you moving. One pill gives you up to 12 hours of body pain relief, so don't let pain hold you back. Try Aleve today. Use as directed. I'm Jack Hart, WBZ Traffic on the Threes.
5: It is going to be hot and sticky out there again today. We have a heat advisory in effect through 8 o'clock tomorrow night, except for the Cape and Islands. Could maybe see a couple stray late day or evening thunderstorms. Most of those will be west of 495. And we've got a high in the upper 80s today, but feeling more like 95 to 100. Just that really difficult air to move through outside. If you are training for a marathon, today might not be the best day to go out there and do that, but you know your body best. For tonight, mostly cloudy, 75 for the low. For tomorrow, some sun with a late day or evening thunderstorm in spots, high near 92. Real feel close to 100 degrees.
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5: At 10:15 in Boston right now, we are at 79 degrees. Feels more like the low 80s outside in the city. Full 4-day forecast coming up. I'm Nicole Davis, and here are the 5 things you need to know. Court getting back in session at the Lindsey Clancy murder trial. The court was in recess for a few minutes after the state medical examiner took the stand. Senate committee today voting to hold Dr. Anthony Fauci in contempt of Congress after he invoked the Fifth Amendment more than 100 times during a hearing last week. Everett police say suspects in custody after an hours-long armed standoff last night. The FAA looking into an incident involving a passenger jet that flew too close to a helicopter carrying President Trump. Cape Verde capturing many people's hearts and minds during that World Cup run of theirs over the summer. And now a piece of that run is going to be displayed at a New England museum. Here's WBZ's Kyle Bray.
7: Pawtucket, Rhode Island is home to the world's first Cape Verdean museum, dedicated to the nation's history and ties with America. And now that museum is home to a piece of an iconic moment in the nation's World Cup run. It all started when executive director Drizzt Demora got a call from the folks at Hard Rock Stadium in Miami.
8: They asked, would you be interested in having a piece of the pitch? I was like, damn, of course we were interested.
7: But it wasn't just any old chunk of grass. They sent him the exact spot on the field where Sidney Lopez Cabral scored what eventually became the goal of the tournament against Argentina. He's now focused on preserving the grass so it can go on display. He's working with Brown to freeze dry and set it in resin and silica gel. They also took some blades of grass and made a press of it.
8: That's supposed to last over a century. So we have a way of keeping this memory alive at least for the next 100 years.
7: From Pawtucket, Kyle Bray, WBZ, Boston's News Radio.
5: Almost back to school time, back to the old routine. Here's WBZ's Drew Mulholland.
9: Health experts are laying out their suggestions ahead of the school year. Really? We're done with summer? All right, fine. I'll play along. The recommendations include easing children back into school routines. It does take time to readjust, right? Clinical psychologist Lisa Demore, a CBS contributor, says it's normal for kids to have some nervous thoughts. And for parents, well, just play it cool when you see that. Try this.
10: You will feel unsure about how you fit in. This will not last forever, and there's support here if you need it.
9: Indeed. Healthy, balanced meals is a big one. Try and eat something good out the door. Reestablishing regular bedtimes, that might just be a big one in your household, and we all want a smooth transition here back to school. Good luck in the coming weeks. 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
5: At 10:17, violence in the streets of Boston front and center last night at a working session for the One Downtown Task Force. City officials and community leaders from 75 agencies, including the mayor's office, working together to roll out new safety measures starting this week. Here's WBZ-TV's Tammy Mutasa.
11: It's hard. I'm a dad of two young kids. My wife and I love Boston. We love being in downtown. And so it's not easy when you see homicide and red tape on the way to camp.
12: 75 law enforcement and community partners looked at hotspots block by block. They say changes begin this week, like ramping up coordinated Boston police, transit police, and private security operations.
11: But everything's got to be on the table to get this right.
13: This is not the Wild West where you can do whatever you want.
12: Councilor Ed Flynn says downtown needs more police patrols, despite the city's police staffing shortage. Other ideas include working closely with homeless shelter providers and the court system.
13: You have to have a zero tolerance policy for criminal activity.
5: Another safety meeting is set for January. Everett police say they've arrested a man after an hours-long armed standoff. This all played out last night on Ferry Street, not too far from Chelsea Street. SWAT teams and negotiators got to the house about 10 o'clock for reports of a person who was armed, dangerous, and had made threats to harm another person. After about 3 hours, the suspect was taken into custody. It's not clear who that person is or if anybody ultimately was hurt. It's one thing to hear us talk about jammed up intersections full of crashes during traffic on the threes. It's another to send our reporter into them for him to experience it firsthand. That is exactly what WBZ's Heil Schaffel did. Here's his report.
14: The newsroom couldn't agree.
15: Danvers Beverly Line, 128.
16: Neponset Circle when you're trying to get on the expressway.
14: So armed with a list from the internet and our traffic reporters, I hopped in the car and spent my day personally driving through a curated selection of the worst intersections in Boston. One of the most universally despised was Wellington Circle in Medford, sometimes called the Wellington Super Collider.
16: We get like so much crashes over here.
14: Yeah,
16: I almost got into accidents myself.
14: The lanes swirl around two central points like Linguini on the fork of a hateful giant.
17: But this is up there, yeah. I got here and I'm lost now.
14: Over here in Dorchester, there's the Kosciuszko Circle next to the expressway, an agonizing spin cycle where you get to be the laundry.
18: When you're walking, it's not too bad, but when you're driving, I say go the other way.
14: There were some sleepers like Warren and Comm Ave in Brighton. The T crosses four lanes of traffic at a diagonal there. But statistically, the city of Boston says the worst and most dangerous crossing is one you've heard a lot. Mass and Cass. Heil Schaffel, WBZ, Boston's News Radio.
5: And we've got traffic coming up in just a few minutes, so be sure to stick around for that. If the past few summers have felt more uncomfortable, just hotter than you have felt in the past, well, you're right. A new poll from the AP and NORC shows more and more Americans are feeling the impact of extreme heat than they did even 2 years ago. This could be poor sleep, higher electric bills, changes in plans for travel or vacation. Other factors are involved here as well. Much of this was seen in Americans in the West or Midwest, not so much here in New England.
19: happened. But when it comes to overall belief in climate change, the survey shows fewer Americans agree it's a factor than 2 years ago. Scientists say more people are being killed each year by the heat than they are by any other weather-related event. And that smartwatch of yours can share all kinds of data about your health, but here's something it can't measure: blood alcohol.
20: The researchers were trying to create a ring to track metabolic health. What they came up with is a prototype ring that can actually detect blood sugar and alcohol levels. They say tiny sensors inside the ring read chemical markers in the body and send that data to a phone app. Along with alcohol, it can track glucose, ketones, vitamin C, uric acid, and lactate. But results are about 15 to 30 minutes longer than a direct blood test. I'm Bree Tennis.
19: It is 10:21. We'll take a look at the roads in 2 minutes.
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22: 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And it's just one of those mornings on the expressway where you wish you could turn around and go home. Well, wait a minute. That's every morning.
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19: 10:23, traffic and weather together. The Subaru Retailers of New England, all-wheel drive, traffic on the threes. Jack, what's going on?
6: We're in okay shape out there in many spots. Nicole, traveling right now up on biggest delay we've got right now is up on Route 495, and we're seeing some great improvements there. 495 in Chelmsford, southbound side, a work zone there, a couple of little work zones, and that's pushing traffic back into the Tewksbury area, but not quite as far as it had been. It was all the way back to Route 133 a little while ago, and now it's back to a little bit just around Main Street. Not too bad. Traveling otherwise, Route 93 is looking pretty good, northbound and southbound, right around Route 95. 95, though, still slow through the Wakefield area, heading southbound through Reading and getting past Route 93, continuing into Woburn. Slow but moving. Now on the northbound side, just a little bit of a snag right around Route 28. Traveling in the downtown area, all is reasonably well. Lower deck of Route 93, we're seeing some slow traffic from about halfway down that structure onto the Zakim Bridge and into the Tip O'Neill Tunnel. Once you get into the Tip O'Neill Tunnel, traffic does reasonably well. A little bit slow right around Purchase Street. Expressway heading southbound, we're still seeing some slow traffic from just about the Columbia Road area down through Savin Hill, and then slow again right around Granite Avenue. Northbound on the expressway, slow approaching Granite Avenue from that direction, a little bit slow through Neponset, continue sluggish up to Columbia Road, and then once you get up to Columbia Road, you're free and clear, and right Route 93 heading northbound, looking okay. And now at Lowe's, faster quotes start at Lowe's. 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Right now at Lowe's Pro Desk, I'm Jack Hart, WBZ Traffic in the Threes.
19: Okay, at 10:25, time for the four-day WBZ AccuWeather forecast. Here's Heather Zare.
26: AccuWeather real field temperatures will be between 95 and 100 each of the next couple of afternoons. Quite warm and rather humid this afternoon with clouds and sun at a high of 89. There'll also be a stray late day or evening thunderstorm, but that likely mostly stays west of 495. Overnight, uncomfortably humid with some clouds and a low of 75. Then partly sunny, hot, and quite humid tomorrow. Another late day or evening thunderstorm in some places could also be drenching and gusty. We'll have a high of 92, and again, those real feels quite high. On Saturday, sun at times, very warm and humid. Just a stray afternoon thunderstorm with a high of 89. Still rather hot with some sun and highs near 90 on Sunday. I'm AccuWeather meteorologist Heather Zehr, WBZ, Boston's News Radio.
0: 81 in Ipswich, 79 in Worcester, 83 in Bridgewater, and in Boston at 1026. We've got some clouds. It's 81 degrees. It's time for New England business, and Taco Group Holdings in Rhode Island has a new owner. It doesn't actually have anything to do with tacos or even Mexican food. It's a company based in Cranston that's been around since 1920, manufacturing parts like valves and pumps and liquid cooling solutions for data centers and HVAC facilities. Pentair, a British water treatment company, is buying up Taco Holdings for $1.4 billion. It says the acquisition will help to expand their portfolio in North America. The deal is expected to close later this year. And new data shows a lot of would-be buyers are being kept out of the housing market. It's all thanks to rising interest rates and sky-high home prices.
1: The average for a 30-year fixed-rate mortgage has risen to 6.81%, the highest in a year. The not-too-surprising result, says the Mortgage Bankers Association, is a 3% drop in mortgage applications from last week to this. Prospective homebuyers are sitting on the sidelines and waiting for the numbers to make financial sense before they sign on the dotted line.
0: ABC's Jim Ryan there at 1027. Coming up in the news at 1030, the latest on the Lindsay Clancy murder trial.
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0: 81 degrees in Boston right now, feeling more like the mid-80s out there at 10:30. Good morning, I'm Nicole Davis. We're starting now in Plymouth Superior Court. It's already been a very emotional day in the Lindsay Clancy murder trial. First witness on the stand today was the medical examiner who testified about the autopsy done on Callan Clancy.
19: Before photographs were shown, the judge warned the jury they must separate their emotion from the weight of the evidence. Throughout the testimony, Lindsay Clancy could be heard crying, and when the witness was done, Clancy's lawyer chose not to cross-examine. The judge then ordered a brief recess. Court is back now in session. The Clancy's pediatrician is on the stand. Today is expected to be a full day of testimony. Be sure to stay here. We'll get you updates throughout the day on WBZ. Nobody was hurt, but federal aviation officials say they're deeply concerned about yet another close call in the air, one that involved the president. Here's ABC's Gio Benitez.
5: The FAA and NTSB are investigating why this passenger jet was allowed to take off from Reagan National Airport near D.C. Tuesday, moments before President Trump took off from the White House on Marine One when airspace should have been cleared. The two aircraft breaching the FAA's minimum safe distance protocol.
19: Now, both crafts did land safely. Officials say the president was not in danger, but it does come a year and change after a passenger jet collided with an Army Black Hawk helicopter not too far away over the Potomac. 67 people were killed in that crash. Several were from Massachusetts. We have learned now the Trump administration plans to do an overhaul of Head Start as a key early education program for the poorest children around the country. The Department of Health and Human Services saying today the changes will encourage more local decision-making by getting rid of federal regulations and replacing them with state and local requirements. Critics argue this could undermine the effectiveness of the overall program. Head Start serves about 700,000 vulnerable kids nationwide, including those in foster care or those who are homeless. The public has 60 days to weigh in on this. And it's still not clear how many Republicans on Capitol Hill will get behind Acting Attorney General Todd Blanche for his upcoming confirmation vote. We already heard from Maine's Susan Collins, who said yesterday she does not approve of the politicization of the Justice Department, so she says she'll be voting no. As for other moderates, Lisa Murkowski of Alaska and Bill Cassidy of Louisiana got together yesterday to talk about this. Murkowski has been noncommittal so far over the vote. She was asked by reporters how she'll lean.
9: I think it was a good conversation that Senator Cassidy and I had, and it was a good sit-down, let's just say.
19: With Collins voting no and Senator Mitch McConnell still in the hospital, it's unclear if he'll come back for the vote. Blanche can only afford to lose one more Republican support. 10:33, traffic and weather together. The Subaru Retailers of New England, all-wheel drive, traffic on the threes. Certainly backups. What about crashes, Jack?
6: Yeah, no crashes right now, Nicole. We do have work going on, and what we have going on Route 495 is grass cutting. So they're going to be moving. They're going to be rolling along. And right now, they're just a little bit beyond Route 3 right now. And but they're heading down, but they're going to be moving on a little bit further. Right down Route 495, we still have some delays. Back into, just about into the Tewksbury area. But even that, the back end of it is getting a little bit easier. So just be aware of it. It's going to slow you down a little bit. Traveling on Route 95, northbound and southbound, Wakefield to Woburn, we've got slow traffic through there. It's just some late morning stuff. Traveling in the downtown area, things look good. Southbound on the Tobin Bridge, just a little bit slow as you get onto that structure, heading towards the downtown area. We've got some work going on northbound as you approach the Tobin Bridge through the City Square Tunnel. That's tying up traffic through the loop ramp as you come off Route 93 northbound. Southbound levered connector ramp heading over to Sturrow Drive westbound. That's still pretty full right now. Sturrow Drive westbound itself heavy down to just about the Longfellow Bridge. Then things open up. On the eastbound side of Sturrow Drive, we've got some delays from just about the Back Bay into Leverett Circle, but it's not terrible. The Callahan Tunnel is wide open. Sumner Tunnel a little slow in the downtown side. Westbound side of the Ted Williams Tunnel, we've got slow traffic from the airport into downtown. It's slow, but it's not solid. America's number one attraction is right in your back. Yard. 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Registration or reservations required. I'm Jack Hart, WBZ Traffic on the Threes.
19: It is certainly going to be a hot one out there today. We've got temperatures in the 80s already for many of us, and we're looking at a high today in the upper 80s. Real field temps, you add in those dew points in the 70s, and it's going to feel very, very sticky outside today. More like 100 degrees in some spots. And we could have a couple of stray late day or evening thunderstorms, but most of these are expected to stay to the north and west. We do have a heat advisory up through 8 o'clock tomorrow night. This is except for the Berkshires and the Cape and Islands. So again, in those areas, it'll still be hot and humid, just not dangerously so. But if you are somebody who deals with health conditions that are exacerbated by the heat and humidity, maybe you're on certain meds, today is the day to definitely take it easy. For tonight, mostly cloudy, very very uncomfortable for sleeping outside the AC, low only 75. And for tomorrow, warmer than today with a high in the low 90s, feeling more like 95 to 100 degrees. A couple of late day showers and storms. Right now, temperatures were at 81 degrees in Lawrence, south of Boston, 82 in Cohasset, getting over west of Boston, 82 in Fitchburg. In Boston at 10:35, it is partly cloudy. And right now we're at 81, feels more like 86. It is going to be a steamy hot rest of the week, frankly, and through the weekend with no relief in sight. Officials say now is the time to stay safe.
11: It's par for the course, he says, come summertime.
12: It's New England. Do the best you can.
11: But you add in the humidity. Makes things feel like she was back in home.
13: I'm from Florida. Yes, these conditions are awful.
11: So bad that a heat advisory is in place for the bulk of Massachusetts and southern New England. Here in Boston, officials are reminding folks about cooling resources such as Alert Boston and boston.com/heat to help secure safety among residents. As the heat index extends beyond 90 degrees and gets closer to 100 for the next few days.
12: Absolutely. You could pass out in this stuff. You know, you got to listen to what your body tells you.
14: End up cooking all day and sweating. You know, it's super humid. You know, it's miserable.
11: Chris Fahm, WBZ, Boston's News Radio.
19: Well, soon you could have a new option for your annual flu shot, and it comes from technology that made headlines during the start of the COVID pandemic. Cambridge-based Moderna just getting approval from the FDA for its mRNA flu shot. This is the first flu shot using that technology to ever get the federal thumbs up. Mflusiva has been approved for use in older adults, but only on a condition that Moderna run another clinical trial in adults 65 and older. But still, these shots will be rolling out to older adults in the fall. The trials already complete show the shot was nearly 27% more effective against the flu than standard shots. There's an ongoing salmonella outbreak connected to some of the nation's biggest fast food chains. Federal health officials now reporting hundreds of cases across more than two dozen states. Massachusetts not included here. ABC's Elizabeth Schulze has more.
15: Chipotle already removed jalapenos from affected restaurants in multiple states. Now we are learning that people also got the bacterial illness after eating at the restaurant chain Qdoba. The company tells us that it proactively removed jalapenos from all of its restaurants. Because of that, the FDA says that it is safe right now to eat at Chipotle and Qdoba.
19: No word yet, though, from health officials if the impacted veggies made it into grocery stores here in Massachusetts. Public health officials, by the way, say we have seen more cases of cyclosporiasis. That's the intestinal illness connected to lettuce. They do say we're not dealing with a severe outbreak like other states. 10:38, time for Bloomberg Business. Courtney Donahoe, Burger King proving a fresh take on an old favorite can pay off.
16: Yes, we're talking about the Whopper. Good morning. Well, U.S. sales jumped nearly 9% at Burger King last quarter, beating expectations as customers responded to its upgraded Whopper with a glazed bun and creamier mayo. Burger King has also focused on limited time offers, including a tie-in with Star Wars, The Mandalorian, and Grogu, as well as crown-shaped nuggets. It's also launched marketing stunts such as giving away the phone number of the president of its U.S. business and inviting guests to tell him what to fix. It's the chain's fifth straight quarter of growth. Turning to trading, stocks are managing to eke out some gains. Investors are waiting on a potential deal to reopen the Strait of Hormuz, and traders are cautious until that announcement happens. The S&P 500 is rising 5 points, the NASDAQ gaining 50. I'm Courtney Donahoe, Bloomberg Business on WBZ, Boston's News Radio.
19: Thanks, Courtney. 10:39, traffic and weather together just ahead at 10:43, and then after that at 10:45. An update when it comes to the recovery of a fishing vessel that sank earlier this year. Stay with us.
17: Someone had a birthday.
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17: 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And happy 50th.
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11: He's a pro's pro. Big Mo, as he's called in Foxborough. Morgan Moses, two others. A veteran offensive lineman who's played through now 13 NFL camps and among youngsters like rookie Caleb Lomu.
22: Just trying to encourage him that, like, hey, look, it doesn't matter where you are in your career. Like, you always got something to work on. And it's always something to get better at. And so, you know, he's encouraged by that. You know, he's always asking questions. You know, he sits right behind me in the meetings, and I'll just give him little pointers and things. But that's what it is about, you know, taking, you know, obviously what's in the classroom and taking it onto the field.
11: The reigning AFC champs will have the weekend off after practices today and tomorrow. They return to work next week ahead of the preseason opener a week from tonight against Indy. Chris Fama, WBZ. Boston's News Radio.
19: At 10:43, let's go check out the highways again. Traffic and weather together every 10 minutes. You can count on that. 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
6: Well, thank you, Nicole. Looks like we got a few people starting down towards the Cape of Cod already on a Thursday. We've got some slow traffic on Route 3 heading down towards the Sagamore Bridge. Oh, probably about a mile and a half of slow traffic there. And over at the, that's at the Sagamore Bridge. Over at the Bourne Bridge, we've got similarly maybe about three-quarters of a mile getting down, getting over that bridge and onto Route 28 from that direction. Otherwise, on Route 3, northbound and southbound in the Hingham area, right around Derby Street, southbound the lane drop and northbound the lane add. We've got slow traffic through there. It's nothing specific going on, just slow traffic. Northbound on the expressway, we've got some tight traffic from just about East Milton Square, getting up past Granite Avenue, slow through the Neponset area, and it continues slow right up to Columbia Road. And then things break free. You got a little bit of easy running room through the Tip O'Neill Tunnel on the northbound side. Things slow down once you get up onto the Zakim Bridge a little bit, and they open up again. You're in pretty good shape right up to, well, just about Montvale Avenue and Stoneham. Things slow down a little bit there. Southbound lower deck of Route 93 looks pretty good. Slows down just before you get onto the Zakim Bridge southbound. Remains slow through the Tip O'Neill Tunnel. Once you get onto the expressway southbound, slow traffic from Granite Avenue, from Columbia Road right down to Neponset, and then you get some running room after that down towards the Braintree split. Southbound Leverett Connector ramp chock full right now. The Tobin Bridge southbound, a little slow getting into the City Square Tunnel from that direction. Work on the City Square Tunnel on the northbound side of the Tobin Bridge, slowing down traffic through the loop ramp heading to that structure. Still sleeping on that old bed? 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I'm Jack Hart, WBZ Traffic and Weather.
19: Okay, for the rest of the afternoon, get ready to sweat it out. We have got a very humid and hot day ahead. Temperatures in the upper 80s, feeling more like the 90s, if not 100 degrees in the afternoon. Clouds and sun out there today. Even a bit of fog has been reported throughout the morning in certain spots. And we could have a couple of late day or evening thunderstorms. Most of these should stay west of 495. We do have a heat advisory in effect, by the way, for most of the state, except for the Berkshires, Cape and Islands. That is until 8 o'clock tomorrow night. So this hot and humid weather will continue. For tonight, mostly cloudy, only 75 for the low. And then for tomorrow, warmer still. We've got a high in the low 90s. Late day or evening storms are possible. We've got a real field pushing 100 degrees.
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19: In Boston right now at Logan Airport, you're at 82 degrees. Real feel 86 at 10:46 on this Thursday. We'll have the full weekend forecast coming up in under 10 minutes. I'm Nicole Davis, and here are the five things you need to know. The Trump administration says it is moving forward with overhauling Head Start. It wants to eliminate certain federal regulations for the nationwide early education program. A state medical examiner testifying earlier at the Lindsey Clancy murder trial. Right now on the stand, Susan Bertolo, one of the Clancy's preschool teachers. The FAA says it's looking into a safety incident involving President Trump's helicopter, Marine One, and a passenger jet. And city officials and community leaders in Boston say new safety measures are rolling out this week, addressing recent violence around downtown and the Common. The U.S. Navy says no in a letter just received on Beacon Hill.
0: A regretful no to Governor Moore Healey's request for help retrieving data and possibly the remains of those on board the Lily Jean, months after the fishing vessel went down off the coast of Cape Ann. The Navy says while it's sympathetic to the cause, it's unable to assist. The governor hoped for help in retrieving a hard drive and video, as well as the six crew members aboard the vessel when it sank about 25 nautical miles off Gloucester in January. The NTSB continues to investigate, but has no plans for retrieval. The governor's office says it remains hopeful. Kendall Buell, WBZ, Boston's News Radio.
19: After 75 years, the remains of a Korean War veteran from Massachusetts are back home. Taunton native and U.S. Army Corporal Norman Ronald Levesque disappeared on August 11, 1950. His unit had come under attack while traveling to defend an airbase in Korea. After the war, Levesque's remains were recovered but could not be identified. He was buried as an unknown soldier in Hawaii, but last year, a defense POW MIA accounting agency announced Levesque had been positively identified, all thanks to advances in forensic science. Levesque's family and the community overall in Taunton welcoming him home yesterday with a funeral procession and a graveside service. Over in Germany, investigations underway after a security threat at Leipzig Airport. Police say a drone carrying an explosive device was found on the tarmac right by a Ukrainian plane.
8: The incident now raising concerns of a potential plot to sabotage the aircraft. A bomb squad called to the scene. German police analyzing images they say show a drone fitted with an explosive device and detonator. Authorities quickly shutting down all runways at the airport. A bomb disposal robot sent in to disable the explosive drone.
19: The airport's a critical cargo hub in eastern Germany used by the U.S. and NATO allies to get military equipment into Ukraine. And Israeli prosecutors are now charging a settler for killing a Palestinian community leader in the occupied West Bank. Prosecutors accusing Yanon Levy of reckless manslaughter in the death of activist Awda Hathelin last year. Levy also facing charges of armed trespassing and malicious property damage. According to an Israeli rights group, this marks the first indictment of an Israeli for killing a Palestinian in the West Bank since the attacks back on October 7th. At least 1,100 Palestinians have been killed in the territory over that period. At 10:50, and the FBI is out with a new report on the almost three dozen active shooter incidents in the U.S. last year.
5: The FBI says there were 34 total active shooter incidents in 2025, a 42% increase year over year. They report the number of victims from mass shootings increased by nearly 60%, and that every incident involved a male shooter who acted alone. The Bureau reports 68% of the shootings were pre-planned. They define an active shooting as one or more shooters attempting to kill others in a populated area. In Washington, I'm Scott Carr.
19: And at 10:50, some unionized CVS pharmacy workers are stepping up their fight over staffing and working conditions. The Globe says pharmacy workers at eight locations overwhelmingly voted this week in favor of a strike sanction. This is the first of two approvals needed before workers can walk off the job. Workers say they're fed up with chronic understaffing, stalled contract talks, and mounting workloads. CVS has said if union members do approve a work stoppage, pharmacy service at affected stores will not be interrupted. And new court documents show the feds paid out tens of billions in tariff refunds through the end of last month. ABC's Peter Haralambos breaks it down.
9: The Trump administration owes a total of $166 billion to thousands of American businesses who pay the tariffs that were struck down by the Supreme Court. While companies are beginning to get those refunds, most consumers aren't seeing that money go back into their pockets, even though they paid higher prices because of the tariffs. The Nonpartisan Tax Foundation estimated that Trump's first round of tariffs cost the average American household $700 last year. Even with the Supreme Court striking the tariffs down, Trump is still attempted to use other tools to impose tariffs on nearly all imported goods. Peter Haralambos, ABC News.
19: It is 10:51. We've got traffic in 2 minutes.
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19: 10:53, let's go back to the highways again. Traffic and weather together. See what's holding you up out there. We've got the Subaru Retailers of New England all-wheel drive traffic on the threes. Jack, where are we off to?
6: They're going to head up to Chelmsford. Nicole, we're still in. We've got a grass-cutting crew up there, 495 heading southbound. They're working their way through the Chelmsford area right now. We had traffic well back into Tewksbury just a short while ago. Now it's just a little bit slow through the South Lowell area, and then you get past Route 3, and we've got some slow traffic. Just something. They're just taking up a little bit of space on the right-hand side. You just be aware that they're there. Otherwise, up to the north, we're doing pretty well. Route 95 heading southbound, still slow through the Wakefield area, and slow just past Route 93 in the Woburn stretch, but not terrible. It's slow, but it's moving. Northbound on Route 93 from, just about a little after Montvale Avenue, getting up towards Route 93. We've got some slow traffic there. Traveling right now, otherwise, on Route 95, we've got slow traffic from, through the Waltham area, heading down towards Route 20. We've got long-term work projects going on in that whole stretch. Traveling right now, close closer to downtown, lower deck onto the Sachem Bridge. We've got some heavy traffic through there back to about Sullivan Square right now. Southbound Leverett Connector ramp, that remains pretty full. And traveling right now on the Tobin Bridge heading northbound, a work zone in the City Square Tunnel there is pushing traffic back through the loop ramp right now. So coming off 93 northbound, getting onto the Tobin Bridge northbound, a little bit of a snag. Traveling on the Sumner Tunnel, all is well. The a little slow at the downtown side, Callahan Tunnel wide open. Southbound on the expressway, slow traffic from Columbia Road, down through the Seven Hill area. 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I'm Jack Hart, WBZ Traffic in the Threes.
19: All righty, back to you in 10. Right now, though, at 10:55, time for the four-day WBZ AccuWeather forecast. Hot and sticky.
12: AccuWeather real field temperatures are going to be between 95 and 100 for the next couple of afternoons. Already for this afternoon, it'll be quite warm and rather humid with clouds and sun at a high of 89. There'll also be a stray late day or evening thunderstorm that likely stays west of 495. Still some clouds and very humid tonight with a low of 75. Then partly sunny, hot and quite humid with a high of 92 tomorrow. Another late day or evening thunderstorm, at least in some places, could be drenching and gusty. There'll be less of an afternoon thunderstorm chance on Saturday. Partly sunny, very warm and humid otherwise, with a high of 89. Highs will be near 90 on Sunday. It'll be partly to mostly sunny. I'm AccuWeather meteorologist Heather Zayer, WBZ, Boston's News Radio.
19: In Boston right now, it's 82 degrees. It feels like 90 already out there under mostly cloudy skies. It is 10:56. And lovers of pop culture, it's time to set your phasers to fun.
13: 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actors, gaming stars, and celebrities like the Hobbits from the Lord of the Rings movies, Mel Gibson, actors from Amazon's The Boys, Peggy the Dog, most of the cast from 1990's Teenage Mutant Ninja Turtles, and...
14: Don't say it! 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
19: One of Boston's two strip clubs isn't going anywhere, at least for now. The Globe reports Centerfolds has signed a rent extension to stay on LaGrange Street for 4 more years. The club had proposed moving a block away onto the busy Stewart Street, but there was a lot of pushback from residents and community leaders. They were worried about having a strip club on a main thoroughfare, bringing too much noise and drunken buffoonery, taking Boston back to the days of the combat zone.
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19: 82 degrees in Boston. Feels like 90 already at 11 o'clock. Good morning. I'm Nicole Davis. Here's what's happening. This just into the WBZ newsroom. Homes along Spring Lane in Canton have been evacuated due to a ruptured gas line. The Canton Fire Department on scene right now for the rupture right by Spring Lane and Chapman Street. Canton Fire are calling this an emergency situation. They say if you are in that area, stay away. Again, Spring Lane and Chapman Street. This is where all this is happening. If you're making your way through Canton, driving around that part of town, they say Washington Street is a good detour here. So again, home evacuations underway in Canton on Spring Lane due to a ruptured gas line. We'll bring you more as we get it here on WBZ. At 11:01 in Plymouth Superior Court, it's already been a very emotional day in the Lindsay Clancy murder trial. The last few witnesses have been the Clancy children's pediatrician and teachers, but before that we heard from the medical examiner. Dr. Kimberly Springer testified about the autopsy done on Callan Clancy. It was hard testimony. At least one juror was visibly upset. Lindsay Clancy could be seen and heard crying the entire time. Before photos were shown, the judge warned the jury they had to separate their emotion from the weight of this evidence. Now, today is expected to be a full day of testimony. Yesterday was a half day, so be sure to keep it here throughout the day. We'll update you as we get more from the trial. Meantime, the state's highest court last hour just ruling a Brockton mother convicted of killing her two children will get a new trial. Latarsha Sanders was convicted of first-degree murder over the deaths in 2018. And just like in the Clancy case, Sanders and her lawyers argued she should have been found not guilty by reason of insanity. Now Sanders will get another chance. The high court ruling that because her entire mental health history was not shared with the DA's office, she did not ultimately get a fair trial. This morning, the Senate Homeland Security Committee voted to hold Dr. Anthony Fauci in contempt of Congress. It follows his decision to invoke his Fifth Amendment rights more than 100 times during a hearing in front of the committee last week over the origins of COVID. ABC's Jay O'Brien.
4: The normal process is it would then send that resolution to the Senate for a full Senate vote, but that would require a 60-vote threshold to clear. And Chairman Paul knows that is very unlikely to get out of the Senate. It would require Democratic votes. And so what he's mused about possibly doing is just forwarding this contempt resolution right on to the Department of Justice, circumventing that Senate vote.
19: Fauci out with a statement explaining his decision to plead the Fifth, saying he had a well-founded fear of self-incrimination given a public desire by Republicans, including Paul, to seek his prosecution. 11:03, traffic and weather together. Subaru retailers of New England, all-wheel drive, traffic on the threes. Here's Jack.
6: Thank you, Nicole. People behaving themselves so far out on area roadways. Things moving pretty well. We've got some slow traffic on Route 3 heading southbound towards the Sagamore Bridge right now, getting on to Cape Cod. Maybe about a mile and a half getting on there. Same thing over the Bourne Bridge. We've got a little bit of a delay getting over that structure, but not terrible. Traveling otherwise on Route 3 heading southbound by Derby Street in Hingham. We've got we've got slow traffic through there. There's a lane drop down there. That's pushing traffic back to Route 18 in Weymouth. Once you get beyond there on the southbound, things are moving pretty well. On the northbound side, we got some slow traffic from just around that same area and heading points north, but that's not terrible either. Traveling the expressway northbound, slow traffic from just about Granite Avenue through the Neponset area, continues slow up to Columbia Road, and then things break free. You got slow traffic getting into the Tip O'Neill Tunnel, but once you're in that structure, things are in okay shape, at least on the northbound side. Gee, right up to just a little bit before Route 95 in the Woburn stretch. Traveling southbound on Route 93, slow traffic on the lower deck, pretty much the entire length. It's not absolutely solid, but it's slow. Getting into the Tip O'Neill Tunnel, getting onto the Zagan Bridge southbound. Inside the Tip O'Neill Tunnel on the southbound side, slow traffic through that structure. Very heavy traffic once you come out of the tunnel, continuing down to, well, through the Savin Hill area. But after that, things are in pretty good shape all the way down. Southbound Leverett Connector ramp remains, oh, about half full. I'm Jack Hart, WBZ Traffic in the Threes.
19: And when it comes to the forecast for the rest of the day, forecasters say it is going to be especially humid out there today. Really quite a tropical feel. We've got dew points in the 70s right now. I'm just looking at my dew point map here. Even seeing some dew points in the 80s. We are talking, again, oppressive humidity out there. And it's also going to be rather hot. We have a heat advisory in effect for most of the state, except for the Cape and Islands and parts of the Berkshires, till 8 o'clock tomorrow night. We're talking about a high today in the upper 80s, feeling like 95 to 100. Degrees later on. Could have a couple of pop-up late day or evening storms. Most of these will stay west of 495, and it will be a bit cloudy at times today. For tonight, mostly cloudy, low only 75. Again, very sticky and oppressive humidity. Sleeping tonight could be tough. For tomorrow, much like today, but warmer with a high in the low 90s. That real feel pushing 100 degrees. More late day or evening storms, depending on where you are. Temperatures out there right now, 84 degrees in Lowell, seeing 86 degrees already in Taunton. West of Boston, 84 in Natick. In Boston, at 11:05, it is 84, and it feels more like 91. Violence in the streets of Boston was front and center last night during a working session for the One Downtown Task Force. Community leaders and city officials from 75 agencies, including the Suffolk DA's office and the mayor's office, came together to roll out new safety measures starting this week.
5: It's hard. I'm a dad of two young kids. My wife and I love Boston. We love being in downtown. And so it's not easy when you see homicide and red tape on the way to camp.
7: 75 law enforcement and community partners

0: Reports of a person armed, dangerous, and making threats to harm somebody else. After about 3 hours, that suspect was taken into custody, but it's not clear who the person is or if anybody was hurt. Vice President J.D. Vance says ongoing peace talks with Iran will not be resolved quickly. He told Fox News last night the talks are messy and the Iranians are, quote, extraordinarily difficult people. But he says D.C.'s job is to navigate through that. Tehran, for its part, says any reports of direct talks with the U.S. are false.
1: President Trump says negotiations to reopen the Strait of Hormuz is going well, but cautioned, quote, you never know what could happen. Earlier, Iran said it's in the final stage of drafting an agreement with Oman in the Strait, which has been closed to most ships. Trump claims Iran was influenced by the severity of the U.S. strikes. He was threatening the launch last week.
0: That is ABC's Hannah Battah with that update. And before we take a look at Bloomberg Business, again, watching developing news out of Canton, we have heard that homes are being evacuated on Spring Lane right by Chapman Street. There is a gas leak there, a ruptured gas line. Canton Fire calling this an emergency situation. They say if you are in that area, please stay away. Spring Lane and Chapman Street is where this is involved. If you're driving through the Canton stretch, they say Washington Street is a good detour to get around this. And we will let you know as we find out more right here on WBZ, streaming always on the iHeartRadio app. It is time for Bloomberg Business at 11:08. Here's Andrew O'Day.
2: Ford wants you to rethink the electric automobile now that the company has. We're getting some details on Ford's multi-year commitment to build a new universal electric vehicle platform that will underpin several affordable EV models. The first of those, a new electric pickup called the Fathom, will arrive next year at a base price $55 below $30,000, including shipping fees. Ford says the truck will be lighter, sleeker, and more energy efficient, meaning it'll go further per charge. Andrew O'Day, Bloomberg Business on WBZ, Boston's News Radio.
0: Looking at the markets right now, the S&P 500 and NASDAQ ticking higher as traders keep a close eye on what's happening with Iran. S&P 500 up 0.1%, NASDAQ up 0.3%, up 85 points. Dow Jones struggling a bit today, down just about 185 points. It's 11:09. We've got traffic and weather together at 11:13.
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5: Big news in Philadelphia sports today. Or is it? With the introduction of Jaylen Brown as a new member of the 76ers, the prospects of which head coach Nick Nurse didn't seem all that jazzed up about when he recently appeared on the Takeoff podcast with John Clark.
6: I think it does lay out there pretty well with, you know, we got a couple of big wings in Jaylen and the Brown. We got the two guards, obviously, and then Joel in the middle. So I think it lays out, you know, initially pretty well. Pretty exciting summer. I think there's a tremendous potential for the team. I just want to win.
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7: At 11:13, back to the roads. 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
8: Well, thank you, Nicole. We've got some delays out on the Mass Pike westbound in the Hopkinton area as you approach Route 495. We've got a work zone out there. That's a long-term project going on. And traffic is slow for about a mile and a half, 2 miles. It's not terrible. You're going to get through it. And then a little further down the road, once you get into the Auburn area, just around Route 290, we've got some more work going on. Looks like we might have a compromised vehicle in the midst of it all. That'll slow you down a little bit anyway. Traveling right now closer to downtown, lower deck of Route 93. Things are slow throughout the entire length. Well, Sullivan Square, right down onto the Zakim Bridge. Once you get onto the Zakim Bridge and into the Tip O'Neill Tunnel, you got some slow traffic, heavy traffic coming out of the tunnel, right down to, well, a little after Columbia Road, and then you get some pockets of okay down to about Granite Avenue, and then you're free and clear right into the Braintree Split. No, so that's not too bad. Northbound on the expressway, slow traffic from Granite Avenue right up to Columbia Road, slow into the Tip O'Neill Tunnel, and then you get up onto the Zakim Bridge, and on the northbound side, things are moving nicely. And when you start listening to books on Audible, traffic might seem like a little less like an annoyance and more like an opportunity for another chapter. 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I'm Jack Hart, WBZ, traffic on the freeze.
7: Okay, it will be hot, it will be sticky, it will be generally uncomfortable outside today unless you enjoy this weather, in which case it's going to be a great day. Hot, very humid out there. We are looking at temperatures already in the low to mid-80s, feeling more like the 90s for many of us. And we've got a high today about 89 degrees, feeling more like 95 to 100 this afternoon. We could have a couple of late day or evening thunderstorms. Most of those should stay west of 495. Now for tonight, mostly cloudy, only about 75 degrees for the low. So your ACs are working overtime right now. For tomorrow, late day or evening thunderstorms in spots, warmer still. We've got a high in the low 90s, feeling more like 100.
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7: And due to this weather, we've got a heat advisory in effect for most of the state till 8 o'clock tomorrow night, except for the Cape and Islands and also parts of the Berkshires. I'm Nicole Davis. We'll get the full four-day forecast coming up in under 10 minutes, so be sure to keep it here. Here are the five things you need to know at 11:15. The Canton Fire Department on the scene of an active gas leak right now, right by Spring Lane and Chapman Street. Homes on Spring Lane have been evacuated. More in just a bit. The Clancy family's pediatrician and teachers have been testifying this morning at the Lindsay Clancy murder trial. The Senate Homeland Security Committee voting today to hold Dr. Anthony Fauci in contempt of Congress after he invoked the Fifth Amendment during a hearing last week. And the U.S. Navy is declining the state's request for help recovering the remains of the crew members of the Lily Jean, which sank off the coast of Cape Ann earlier this year. 11:16, arrows are flying in Methuen. WBC's Kendall Buell stopped by the archery camp that's sponsored by the city's Parks and Rec Department.
9: Some arrows sail over their four-foot targets at Methuen's Gilave Park. Others hit home with a satisfying thwack. And 10 yards back, every one of nearly a dozen kids with bows in hand smile. So does their coach, Bob Waite.
10: Watch the Olympics, they're coming.
9: Whether or not any of these youngsters is a future Olympian, all of them are developing focus and building confidence as they hone their skills. Exactly what Waite is trying to achieve with his operation, On-Site Archery.
10: To get the sport to people who normally wouldn't have the chance to shoot archery. I didn't know nothing about it, except for the movies, you know, which that would teach you wrong.
9: Head of Methuen's Parks and Rec Department, Stephen Angelo, is happy to have archery as one of 30 summertime activities the department offers.
11: That kids can try out an Olympic sport in a recreational base. And we've had kids that Bob has taught before that have gone on to compete competitively. It's been a great turnout and great responses from the families.
9: As for the Olympics, Waite says 2028 is probably too soon, but you might see one of these kids in 2032. From Methuen, Kendall Buell, WBZ, Boston's News Radio.
7: And a piece from Cape Verde's iconic World Cup run is set to go on display right here in New England.
12: Cape Verde didn't win the World Cup this year, but they didn't leave empty-handed, as Sidney Lopez Cabral's iconic equalizer against Argentina took home the award for goal of the tournament. Jose de Mora is the executive director of the Cape Verdean Museum in Pawtucket, Rhode Island.
13: My job is to promote Cape Verdean history and the people. I was like, this guy just made my job so much easier.
12: And thanks to a gift from the field crew at Hard Rock Stadium in Miami, they're now the proud owners of the exact spot on the pitch where Cabral scored from. They cut it out of the field and mailed it to him. But that's when Tamora's real work started.
13: I spent the whole rest of that night and morning thinking, how are we going to preserve this? Because it's nice, we could hold it for a week or two where people could come see it. But I was like, this needs to be permanent.
12: He's partnering with Brown to preserve it. They're freeze-drying it and setting it in resin silica gel. From Pawtucket, Kyle Bray, WBZ, Boston's News Radio.
7: Police on Cape Cod say they've been cracking down on certain teenage e-bike riders who've been riding dangerously. Harwich police telling the Cape Cod Times they've been watching a certain group of young people who've been driving and riding around, putting people in danger in the process, but every time officers would try to move in and stop them, they would take off. Police say these kids are riding e-dirt bikes, and it got to the point where a couple on the Cape Cod Rail Trail in Dennis were almost hit by them back on the 3rd. Harwich police say that day they were able to stop the trio after the couple called police and the bikes were seized. The parents have to pay the town to get the bikes back. The parents apparently cooperative and apologized for their kids' behavior. Speaking of bikes, drivers in Boston being put on notice. Don't block the box or the bike lanes.
14: City Councilor Sharon Durkin is calling for stricter enforcement of laws that are supposed to be keeping cars from blocking crosswalks and bicycle lanes.
15: Pedestrians are king in District 8 and they're king in our city, and we need to make sure that they have all the protections.
14: That's why she wants to hold a hearing on how to hold drivers accountable, whether that's by issuing more fines or installing enforcement cameras. Naeem and Justin have seen bike lanes get taken over by cars and mopeds.
16: Dangerous when you have to go into the car lane and the car is behind you and you're like, shoot.
17: It's downright dangerous. Bike lanes are for the bikes, keep them open, and then we'll have less tragedies, right?
14: Durkin also wants to make it easier for people to report traffic violations. In Copley Square, James Rojas, WBZ, Boston's News Radio.
7: You know, we do traffic on the threes every 10 minutes here on WBZ, but if you're not there, you really can't understand what it's like to be caught up in one of those awful rotaries or intersections. So one of our reporters decided to put himself in the story.
18: It's not enough to talk about the worst intersections in Boston. I wanted to experience them myself. So I drove through a carefully selected list of hellish interchanges. First was Wellington Circle.
19: And then this guy isn't going to let me merge. Of course. Come on.
18: The Medford Crossing, where 11 lanes of traffic fuse into each other in a shape that MC Escher would struggle to define.
20: But this has been the worst for me so far.
18: Then I kept it moving to the Neponset and Kosciuszko circles, the bumper-devouring Scylla and Charybdis of Boston commute mythology.
21: I take that intersection a lot. It can suck.
18: Warren Street and Comm Ave was another highlight, where 7 lanes of traffic and a Green Line train get all tangled up.
22: It's a dangerous intersection. I seen a lady almost got hit last week.
18: The city of Boston says by the crash numbers, the worst intersection in Boston proper is Mass and Cass for cars, bikes, and people. Kyle Schaffel, WBZ, Boston. Citizens News Radio.
7: We are watching a developing situation in Canton right now. A gas leak over on Spring Street, Spring Lane, right by Chapman Street. And officials say crews from Eversource are on the scene here, dealing with what they call a 2-inch gas main break. Homes around Spring Lane in Canton have been evacuated. This, again, right by Chapman Street. And police and fire calling this an active emergency situation. And they are suggesting please stay away from the area if you need to do a drive through that part of Canton. Washington Street is being given as the best detour. We'll have more on traffic coming up in 2 minutes.
4: Lindsay Clancy removed after sobbing loudly in court. 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
0: Someone had a birthday.
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7: At 11:23, it's time for traffic and weather together, checking every 10 minutes, of course. The Subaru Retailers of New England, all-wheel drive, traffic on the threes. What's going on, Jack?
8: Well, we got, we're not in bad shape out there, Nicole. Traveling out on Route 495, woman dealing with a grass-cutting crew just after Route 3 and the Chelmsford stretch. So that's, we had some heavy delays earlier. Right now, we just got some moderate delays. It's just something of which to be aware if you're traveling on Route 495 southbound. Looks like maybe some of that crew is moving northbound as well, a little bit. Just north of the Lowell Connector. Traveling otherwise up to the north, things are looking good. Traveling on Route 95, heading southbound, coming through the Waltham area, we've got some slow traffic from, just after Totten Pond Road, right down to, down to the Mass Pike, really. Northbound about that same stretch, we've got some activity going on, all long-term work projects. Traveling closer to downtown, Tobin Bridge heading northbound. We've got a work zone in the City Square Tunnel as you approach the Tobin Bridge. That's affecting traffic on the northbound side of Route 93, getting through the loop ramp heading onto that structure. Traveling otherwise, the lower deck of Route 93 onto the Zakim Bridge and into the Tip O'Neill Tunnel. Traffic is moving reasonably well. Slow through the tunnel, slow on the expressway southbound down to about Columbia Road. Then things open up right down to the Braintree Split. Northbound on the expressway, things are slow from Granite Avenue up to Columbia Road and then tight through as you get into the Tip O'Neill Tunnel. Once you get onto the Zakim Bridge, northbound side looking good too. 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I'm Jack Hart, WBZ Traffic in the Threes.
7: 11:25, time for the four-day WBZ AccuWeather forecast. 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
25: This afternoon stays quite warm and rather humid with clouds and sunshine, along with a stray late-day or evening thunderstorm that likely stays west of 495. Our high will be 89. AccuWeather real field temperatures will be between 95 and 100. Uncomfortably humid. humid tonight, partly to mostly cloudy with a low of 75, and then partly sunny, hot, and quite humid with a high of 92 tomorrow. There'll be a better chance for a late day or evening thunderstorm that can be drenching and gusty. Real feels are still up near 100. On Saturday, sun at times, very warm and humid with a stray afternoon thunderstorm at a high of 89, and then partly to mostly sunny and still rather hot with highs near 90 on Sunday. I'm AccuWeather meteorologist Heather Zayer, WBZ, Boston's News Radio.
7: In Boston right now, 83 degrees. 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
7: It's 84 degrees in Boston. We're already feeling like the low 90s out there. A bit of a cloudy day outside at 11:30. Good morning. I'm Nicole Davis. Here's what's happening. Starting in Canton this half hour, the fire department on scene of the corner of Spring Lane and Chapman Street is for a ruptured gas line. This is not too far off Neponset Street off I-95. Homes along Spring Lane have been evacuated. Canton Fire calling this an active emergency situation. This So they want everybody to stay away here. If you're driving through Canton, Washington Street is being given as a detour here. Eversource crews are on the scene. So again, about a 2-inch break here of a gas main on Spring Lane right by Chapman Street. There have been evacuations in place. We'll update you with more as we get it right here on WBZ. At 11:31, another emotional day of testimony underway in the Lindsay Clancy murder trial. On the stand right now, a marriage and family therapist, Bethany DeColibus. The first witness on the stand today was the medical examiner who testified about the autopsy done on Callan Clancy. Photographs were shown to the jury, but the judge did warn they had to separate the emotion from the evidence here. Throughout the entire testimony, Lindsay Clancy was seen and heard crying. The witness wrapped up. Clancy's lawyer then chose not to cross-examine, and there was a brief recess. Also today, in a similar case, a Brockton mother, we have learned, convicted of killing her children, will be getting a new trial. The state's highest court ruling today that Latarsha Sanders never got a fair trial because the jury did not get to see her full mental health history. Just like with the Clancy case, Sanders and her lawyers argued that she should have been found not guilty by reason of insanity. The killings happened back in 2018. The FDA is out with a brand new flu shot for older adults. It's a new mRNA vaccine from Cambridge-based Moderna.
4: The shot was found to be 27% more effective than the standard vaccine. The new approval comes after an intense flu season last year that saw some of the highest rates of doctor's visits, hospitalizations, and deaths from the virus. Health officials recommend that everyone over the age of 6 months get vaccinated to protect themselves, ideally before the end of October. The shot has been found to lower the risk of both hospitalization and death. Yuri Benajad, ABC News, New York.
7: And new court documents show the feds paid out tens of billions in tariff refunds through the end of last month.
12: The Trump administration owes a total of $166 billion to thousands of American businesses who pay the tariffs that were struck down by the Supreme Court. While companies are beginning to get those refunds, most consumers aren't seeing that money go back into their pockets, even though they paid higher prices because of the tariffs. The Nonpartisan Tax Foundation estimated that Trump's first round of tariffs cost the average American household $700 last year. Even with the Supreme Court striking the tariffs down, Trump is still attempted to use other tools to impose tariffs on nearly all imported goods. Peter Haralambos, ABC News.
7: It is 11:33. Right back to the highways every 10 minutes. You know we've got it. The Subaru Retailers of New England, all-wheel drive, traffic on the threes, and that means we go back to Jack.
8: Well, thank you, Nicole. I don't know if this is sustainable, but things look pretty good in the downtown area right now. Things are okay. Lower deck of Route 93, you know what? Pretty much free and clear, a little slow getting onto the Zakim Bridge. Once you're on the Zakim Bridge, you got a little bit of slow traffic in the Tip O'Neill Tunnel heading southbound, but when don't you? And then it's continues to be slow but moving right down through the Savin Hill area, and after that you're free and clear right down into the Braintree split northbound on the expressway, short snag right by the Neponset area, and then slow traffic up towards Columbia Road. Things open up, and then you got slow traffic getting into the Tip O'Neill Tunnel on the northbound side, but it's moving. We've got a work zone in the on the Tobin Bridge northbound in the City Square Tunnel, and traffic coming off 93 northbound through the loop ramp getting onto that structure is slow right now, but you know, you're going to get there. Southbound levered connector ramp heading towards the Sterrow Drive westbound. That's, maybe about, once again, traffic is moving, but it's about half full. Traveling right now on the Callahan Tunnel, that's wide open. Sumner Tunnel, just a bit slow, coming out of Maverick Square in East Boston into that structure. And traveling out on the Mass Pike, heading westbound to work zone in the Hopkinton area, approaching Route 495, slow you down for about a mile and a half. And if you are a loved one is struggling with addiction, the New England Recovery Center can help. 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I'm Jack Hart, WBZ Traffic in the Threes.
7: All righty, 11:34. We do have a heat advisory up through 8 o'clock tomorrow night, and that is for most of the state except for the Cape and Islands and for parts of the Berkshires. That is because today we have just oppressive humidity outside. It is going to be hot as well. That is not going to help the situation. We've got a heat index anywhere from 95 to 100 degrees later on this afternoon. And that is, again, for most of the state. So we could also see a couple of pop-up stray or late day or evening thunderstorms west of 495. And again, we've got a high near 90, but feeling closer to 100 degrees for many of us. Mostly cloudy tonight. not the best sleeping weather. Hopefully you've got a good fan or at least a really good AC. You've got temperature tonight only getting down to about 75 degrees. Then for tomorrow, warmer still with a high in the low 90s. Real feel between 95 and 100 degrees. Late day or evening thunderstorm, but not really going to break up the heat and humidity. Weekend looking ahead, both days just about 90 degrees and very humid with a couple of afternoon storms. Right now, temperatures out there. Let me refresh things here. Okay, we're at 88 degrees already in Nashua, 87 in Shrewsbury. We're at 86 degrees in Plymouth. In Boston right now at 11:36, 84 at Logan Airport, and it feels more like 92. The U.S. Navy is rejecting a request from the state concerning the Lily Jean.
1: A regretful no to Governor Maura Healey's request for help retrieving data and possibly the remains of those on board the Lily Jean, months after the fishing vessel went down off the coast of Cape Ann. The Navy says while it's sympathetic to the cause, it's unable to assist. The governor hoped for help in retrieving a hard drive and video, as well as the six crew members aboard the vessel when it sank about 25 nautical miles off Gloucester in January. The NTSB continues to investigate, but has no plans for retrieval. The governor's office says it remains hopeful. Kendall Buell, WBZ, Boston's News Radio.
7: No, nobody was hurt, but federal aviation officials say they are deeply concerned about another close call in the skies, except this time it involved the president.
2: The FAA and NTSB are investigating why this passenger jet was allowed to take off from Reagan National Airport near D.C. Tuesday, moments before President Trump took off from the White House on Marine One when airspace should have been cleared. The two aircraft breaching the FAA's minimum safe distance protocol.
7: That is ABC's Gio Benitez. Now, both the plane and the helicopter landed safely. Officials say the president was not in danger. But it comes a year and change after a passenger jet collided with an Army Black Hawk copter pretty close to the White House over the Potomac. 67 people were killed in that crash, including several from Massachusetts. Still not clear how many Republicans will be supporting Acting Attorney General Todd Blanche for his upcoming confirmation vote. We already heard from Maine's Susan Collins this week, who says she's voting no because she does not approve of the politicization of the Justice Department. As for other moderates, Lisa Murkowski of Alaska says she spoke with Bill Cassidy of Louisiana about this.
13: I think it was a good conversation that Senator Cassidy and I had, and it was a good sit-down, let's just say.
7: So with Collins voting no, Senator Mitch McConnell in the hospital, it's not clear if he's going to get back. Blanche can only afford to lose one more Republican vote. 11:38, time for Bloomberg Business. Sandra O'Day, the pizza crust is just not rising anymore.
14: Yeah, our collective taste for pizza is waning, Nicole, at least pizza from one company. Papa John's is cutting its full-year earnings forecast, saying consumers are pulling back on orders despite heavy promotional deals. The company, whose shares are down 15% today, cites an uncertain economic environment. Papa John's struggles follow recent word from rival Domino's, which also said sales have stopped growing. And in June, Yum Brands sold Pizza Hut to a private equity firm amid that chain's doldrums. Yesterday's Dow record is not looking very sustainable at the moment. Right now, the Dow is down 336 points, S&P down 14. NASDAQ was up a couple of points. Right now, it's down a point. Andrew O'Day, Bloomberg Business on WBZ, Boston's News Radio.
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21: It's a sexy statement if Red Sox fans have ever heard one.
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21: Woo, says ESPN's Buster Olney, who just last month...
22: I left for dead.
21: So why now were the Sox such a threat?
22: Number one, their bullpen has been absolutely unbelievable since June 25th. A 2-1-4 ERA, a 13-1 record. That is by far the best in baseball. To Willier Abreu, he's been tremendous. Wilson Contreras, day in and day out, his intensity is so important. And Sonny Gray, instead of deciding whether or not he wanted to be traded, he's leading the Red Sox staff.
21: Chris Fama, WBZ, Boston's News Radio.
7: 11:43. Let's go check out the highways, see what joy they have to give us this time around. In traffic and weather together, we've got the Subaru retailers of New England, all-wheel drive, traffic on the threes. A lot of volume out there right now, Jack.
8: Fair amount of volume out there, Nicole. Everybody's moving reasonably well, but now we've got a little bit of trouble. It's northbound on the expressway in the midst of all that volume that had otherwise been moving nicely, but now we've got a left lane disabled vehicle just before you get into the Tip O'Neill Tunnel expressway heading northbound, and that's causing some reasonable delays behind it. And it looks like we've got a cop car behind, and that's helping to slow things down. But just be aware of it. You're going to get past it, and all's going to be well. Then you get into the, well, northbound, otherwise, getting up to that point on the expressway northbound. We've got some slow traffic coming off of Granite Avenue, a little bit heavier right around the Ponset, and then it's sluggish up to the point of, well, that disabled vehicle. Then you get past that disabled vehicle. We've got slow traffic getting into the Tip O'Neill Tunnel on the northbound side. And then you get onto the, getting past the loop ramp that takes you up to the Tobin Bridge northbound. That's a little slow right now because we've got a work zone on the Tobin Bridge in the City Square Tunnel, slowing things down on that loop ramp. And then you get beyond that, and you know what? Route 93 looks pretty darn good right up to right up to Route 93, southbound, Route 95. Southbound on the lower deck of Route 93, onto the Zakim Bridge and into the Tip O'Neill Tunnel. You're doing reasonably well, a little bit sluggish once you get into the tunnel. Southbound on the expressway right now, we've got slow traffic through the Savin Hill stretch.
10: much right now. And then a little bit slowed down by the Braintree split. Southbound on Route 3 right now, we've got some delays getting past the lane drop by Derby Street and Hingham. Northbound on Route 3, we've got some delays from Norwell getting up to that point. And the Danny Did Foundation closes gaps in epilepsy care in memory of Danny Stanton, a child lost to sudden unexpected death in epilepsy or SUDEP. 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Danny Did. I'm Jack Hart, WBZ Traffic and Threes.
7: Okay, 11:45. Just taking a look right now over at the temperatures, and most of us, I would say, are in the 80s at this point. 70s are going to be kind of hard to find, except for a couple spots on the Outer Cape, and even then, only one or two, and then in parts of the Berkshires. So we are really driving our way up to the upper 80s for a high today, but we do have the real feel temps between 95 and 100 degrees. That is because I'm looking at my dew point map right now. Most of us are in the 70s, if not 80s, for the dew points, and that is just tropical, like Amazon rainforest vibes out there. Florida, Caribbean, pick your tropical area. It feels like that outside. And we could have maybe a couple of evening thunderstorms if you're west of 495, maybe north of 495 into southern New Hampshire. So we're going to keep an eye on the radar. Right now, I don't see anything. And we will have a very sticky night tonight. Mostly cloudy, a low only 75. For tomorrow, warmer than today with a high in the low 90s. Real feel close to 100 degrees. A couple of late day or evening storms possible again.
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7: Bora Bora. I mean, I've never been there, but it is tropical. You never know. You can just imagine yourself in any tropical place you are today, because right now in Boston, for example, it's 84 degrees, but it feels like 93, that dew point in the 70s. At 11:46, good afternoon. I'm Nicole Davis, and here are the five things you need to know. Canton firefighters responding right now to a gas leak at the corner of Spring Lane and Chapman Street, not too far from the I-95 Neponset Street exit. They're telling people to avoid the area. Eversource on scene. More witness testimony today in the Lindsay Clancy murder trial, including a state medical examiner and the family pediatrician. Right now, court's in morning recess. The Trump administration rolling out an overhaul to Head Start, the early education program for the nation's poorest children. And the FDA approving the first mRNA flu shot from Cambridge-based Moderna. Well, because we are dealing with all this extreme humidity and these hot temperatures, we are being stifled out here for the rest of the week. And we've got a heat advisory up for most of the region till 8 o'clock tomorrow night.
11: Being outside, yeah, they want nothing to do with it.
16: The heat, it just wears you out.
18: It's awful. I'm sweating all day long. It's disgusting, yeah.
23: It's sweltering, you know what I mean? It's a workout.
11: Making it potentially dangerous for some populations.
24: It's tough. For me especially, I have asthma, so I can't really stay outside that long.
11: If you could, what's it like being pregnant in this type of heat?
25: It is exhausting.
23: The air quality's not too good.
11: With the heat advisory, Boston officials encourage residents to take advantage of resources in place to avoid the steamy, muggy weather, such as cooling stations and emergency hotlines with tips to stay safe, along with updated hours for local pools, splash pads, and community centers as temperatures soar past 90 degrees with little relief in sight. Chris Fahman, WBZ, Boston's News Radio.
7: A large land transfer right by Jamaica Pond is in the works, opening up a dozen acres plus to the public. Here's WBZ's James Rojas.
26: Hellenic College is selling over 25 acres of land that sits right by Jamaica Pond for a reported $31 million. That purchase and agreement is with the trustees of reservations, with the nonprofit saying it looks forward to working collaboratively on securing the land for permanent conservation, which is great news for locals like Kent and his wife Jenny, who walk the pond often.
27: I would definitely support it, because otherwise it's going to turn into condos or whatever, and having access to public, I approve of that all the time.
28: There are a lot of people in Boston and we all could use public spaces.
26: Interim College President Father Michael Mbakis says they are thrilled the project is continuing to advance and will eventually fortify the college's future. In Jamaica Plain, James Rojas, WBZ, Boston's News Radio.
7: Investigation underway after a security threat at Leipzig Airport in Germany. Police say a drone carrying an explosive device was discovered on the tarmac right by a Ukrainian plane. Here's ABC's Tom Sufi Burridge.
30: The incident now raising concerns of a potential plot to sabotage the aircraft. A bomb squad called to the scene. German police analyzing images. They say show a drone fitted with an explosive device and detonator. Authorities quickly shutting down all runways at the airport. A bomb disposal robot sent in to disable the explosive drone.
7: And the airport's a critical cargo hub in Germany, used by the U.S. and NATO allies to get military equipment into Ukraine. Meantime, Israeli prosecutors have charged a settler for killing a Palestinian in the occupied West Bank. Prosecutors are accusing Yenon Levi of reckless manslaughter and the death of activist Auda Hathalin last year. Levi also facing charges of armed trespassing and malicious property damage. An Israeli rights group says this is the first indictment of an Israeli for killing a Palestinian in the West Bank since the October 7th attacks. At least 1,100 Palestinians have been killed in the territory over that period. It's 11:50. And here's something you don't see every day, a herd of elephants in Boston.
1: This is what makes Boston, Boston.
2: 100 life-sized elephant statues twisted out of an invasive weed in India make their home in Boston.
1: They live in communities. They give each other's names. They're really, truly a higher being.
2: Officials from the Great Elephant Migration nonprofit tell me this week marks the arrival of the global fundraiser.
4: Wow, they're beautiful. It's beautiful. They did a really nice job.
2: Each elephant is modeled and named after one in real life. The elephants can be adopted with proceeds going towards wildlife conservation causes. Here in Boston, the New England Aquarium is a beneficiary. But between all the excitement this summer, Bostonians say this is just a good way to keep the good vibes rolling.
1: In addition to the Tartan Army and the tall ships and all the people who live in Boston who make it special. So art is all around.
2: On Comm Ave, Jay Willette, WBZ Boston's News Radio.
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7: 11:53. Let's go see what's holding us up on the highways now. Traffic and weather together time. The Subaru Retailers of New England all-wheel drive. Traffic on the threes. Jack, it's always the expressway, isn't it?
10: It's always the expressway. It's that main road right through the city, and that's the one that always something screws up. Yep. And we've got a disabled vehicle just before you get into the Tip O'Neill Tunnel. It's in the left-hand lane. His tow truck is on scene right now, so it's going to be out of there before you know it, but we still have some heavy delays getting up to that point. Matter of fact, expressway from just about the Neponset area, slow up through the Marcy Boulevard area, and then extra heavy getting up towards the point of that disabled, and then you get past that and you get into the Tip O'Neill Tunnel, and you know what, things are looking pretty good on the northbound side. Little snag 93 northbound getting past the loop ramp, taking up to the Tobin Bridge northbound, because we've got a work zone in the City Square Tunnel on the northbound side of the Tobin Bridge that's helping to slow things down there. Otherwise, then you continue straight up to the Woburn area and things do pretty well. Southbound on the Route 93 right now, lower deck onto the Zakin Bridge, traffic moving just nicely, getting into the Tip O'Neill Tunnel from that direction, and then we get some slow traffic down to through the through the Savin Hill area. Then things break free from there. And then you get down past the East Milton Square area. A little slow getting into the Braintree split. Southbound Leverett Connector ramp, though, that's chock full again. And that solid traffic getting onto Sturrow Drive heading westbound. Traveling right now on the Mass Pike heading westbound out in the Hopkinton area. We've got a right lane work zone through there, backing things up for about 2 miles, approaching Route 495. 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I'm Jack Hart, WBZ Traffic on the Threes.
7: 11:55, time for the four-day WBZ AccuWeather forecast. Here's Heather Zaire.
0: AccuWeather real field temperatures will be between 95 and 100 each of the next couple of afternoons. Quite warm and rather humid this afternoon with clouds and sun at a high of 89. There'll also be a stray late day or evening thunderstorm, but that likely stays west of 495. Overnight, uncomfortably humid with some clouds and a low of 75. Then partly sunny, hot, and quite humid tomorrow. Another late day or evening thunderstorm in some places could also be drenching and gusty. We'll have a high of 92, and again, those real feels quite high. On Saturday, sun at times, very warm and humid. Just a stray afternoon thunderstorm with a high of 89. Still rather hot with some sun and highs near 90 on Sunday. I'm AccuWeather meteorologist Heather Zaire, WBZ, Boston's News Radio.
7: 11:56 right now. Let's go check out our temperatures. We're at 84 degrees in Gardner. Getting over north of Boston right now, seeing 86 in Plaistow, New Hampshire. 87 right now in Lakeville. In Boston at 11:56, it is partly cloudy. 84 degrees, and it feels more like 92. Big changes are coming to horse racing's famed Triple Crown.
3: The Preakness Stakes, adapting with the times. Yeah, the second leg in the Triple Crown says it will create more space following the Kentucky Derby, and for the first time ever, will change its calendar to stage its race on a Sunday rather than the traditional Saturday night run. All right, so first off, the Saturday thing, so many memories over the years.
5: Wade Lucas has got it!
3: Oh my, and the Preakness will now allow a third week of rest between its race and the Kentucky Derby, which comes first. The gist of this is too many horses, even Derby winners, have pulled out of the Preakness in recent years, denying one of sport's greatest achievements, a Triple Crown. Critics have long maintained there's not enough recovery time between the races, and now, well, there'll be a little more of a gap between the Kentucky Derby and the Preakness. Drew Mulholland, WBZ, Boston's News Radio.
7: 11:57, coming up in the news at noon, the latest on the Lindsey Clancy murder trial.
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2: At high noon in Boston right now, it is 85 degrees. Feels more like the low 90s out there. Good afternoon. I'm Nicole Davis, and here's what's happening. Starting in Plymouth Superior Court, where it's been an emotional morning of testimony so far in the Lindsay Clancy trial. Before morning recess, we heard from one of Lindsay's friends, as well as her children's pediatrician and some teachers. But before that, we heard from the medical examiner. Dr. Kimberly Springer testified about the autopsy done on Kellen Clancy. It was hard testimony to hear for the jury. At least one juror was visibly upset. Lindsay Clancy could be seen and heard crying the entire time. Before photographs were shown, the judge did warn the jury they must separate their emotion from the weight of the evidence. Meantime, a Brockton mother convicted of killing her children will get a new trial.
3: After just 4 hours of deliberations back in 2022, a Plymouth County jury convicted Latarsha Sanders of two counts of first-degree murder for the 2018 stabbing deaths of her two young sons. And now the state's highest court says Sanders was denied a fair trial because her entire psychiatric history was not shared with the jury. The unanimous ruling says, in part, there is no doubt the defendant committed these incomprehensible crimes, but the issue is whether she lacked criminal responsibility. During the trial, her attorney argued her mental health had declined and she should not be found guilty by reason of insanity. This ruling comes as the Lindsay Clancy trial has brought attention to postpartum and mental health issues. Brooke McCarthy, WBZ Boston's News Radio.
2: And at 12:02, the Senate Homeland Security Committee today voting to hold Dr. Anthony Fauci in contempt of Congress. They plan to refer him for potential prosecution over his refusal to answer questions about the handling of the early pandemic.
4: The vote passed along party lines after Fauci invoked his Fifth Amendment right against self-incrimination more than 100 times when he testified before the committee last week about his role leading the country's response to the COVID-19 pandemic.
5: We are voting on whether a witness who has received the benefit of a sweeping federal pardon can be ordered by this committee to answer questions and then defy that order without consequence.
4: Democrats attempted to table the vote several times, but were unsuccessful. Peter Haralambos, ABC News.
2: It is 12:02. Before we go take a look at traffic, federal aviation officials are taking a closer look at the latest close call situation. This time, though, it involved President Trump.
6: Prior to takeoff, air traffic control audio capturing Marine One's pilots giving controllers multiple three-minute warnings, which, under standard protocol, would prompt controllers to then pause commercial traffic at Reagan. But during Tuesday's departure, controllers appearing not to hear that critical three-minute warning, one even mentioning the lack of advance notice. The two aircraft momentarily coming within 1.5 horizontal miles and 500 vertical feet of each other, violating the FAA's safe distance procedure.
2: And that is ABC's Gio Benitez with that update. It is 12:03. Traffic and weather together. The Subaru retailers of New England. All-wheel drive, traffic on the threes. Here's Jack.
7: Well, thank you, Nicole. The good news is a disabled vehicle northbound on the expressway just before the Tip O'Neill Tunnel in the left lane has cleared out of the way. But the crummy news is that just behind where that was, we've got another disabled vehicle in the left-hand lane. And that's helping to keep traffic in the expressway slow from just about Granite Avenue right up to the Savin Hill area. Things open up after Savin Hill getting into the Tip O'Neill Tunnel. A little slow in the tunnel, a little bit slow once you get up onto the Zakim Bridge and attempt to get past the loop ramp that takes you to the Tobin Bridge northbound. We've got a work zone on the Tobin Bridge northbound on the City Square Tunnel that's helping to cause those delays. Then you get past that point, and you know what? You're in okay shape pretty much right up to the Route 95 in the Woburn area. Southbound on the express on Route 93, things look pretty good getting onto the lower deck onto the Zakim Bridge. A little slow through the Tip O'Neill Tunnel on the southbound side. Spotty patches as you get work your way down the express. Expressway. But once you get down past the Ponset area, things are in pretty good shape. A little bit slow getting down past Furnace Brook Parkway in Quincy. Not terrible. Traveling right now on Sterrow Drive heading inbound, we've got some short delays getting into the Leverett Circle area. Southbound Leverett Connector Ramp heading towards Sterrow Drive westbound. That looks like it's where traffic is moving much more easily than it was a few minutes ago. Traveling up to the north, we still have some delays on Route 495. Right now, it looks like they've moved northbound. It's a grass-cutting operation. I'm Jack Hart, WBZ Traffic in the Threes.
2: Okay, it is 12:05. Taking a look at this heat advisory, we have it up for most of the state, except for the Berkshires and the Cape and Islands, up until tomorrow night at 8 o'clock. That is because we have very humid conditions outside, also very hot conditions, which are certainly not helping things. We've got temperatures in the mid to upper 80s right now through much of southeastern Massachusetts. Most of us here in southern New Hampshire and parts of central and western Mass are not too far behind. Looking at the radar, I do see some showers popping up in western Mass right now, west of I-91. So that is providing a little bit of a quick reprieve, but really not too much. Again, it's just so humid and so sticky, it's really kind of hard to get a lot of relief out there right now. Could have more of these showers and storms, again, staying mostly west of 495. We have a high today near the upper 80s. Real field temps, though, this afternoon between 95 and 100. For tonight, mostly cloudy, 75 for the low. For tomorrow, sun, and we could have some late day or evening storms in spots. High near 92, feeling more like 100 degrees. 85 in Sudbury, 87 in Lawrence, 87 as well in Brockton. In Boston, at 12:06, it is partly cloudy and 86, but it feels more like 94. The city of Methuen is teaming up with a local archery coach to introduce the sport to a new generation.
8: Bob Waite goes up and down a line of young novice archers, giving tips and high fives as they loose their arrows at four-foot targets. The certified USA archery coach is brought to Methuen's Gilav Park. His operation, On-Site Archery, teams with various parks and rec departments in the area to bring the sport to young people, and with it, some valuable life skills.
9: Instead of getting hyped up for a game, you actually need to calm yourself down to play the sport. You learn patience, you learn how to focus.
8: And that's exactly the kind of program Parks and Rec head Stephen Angelo hopes to bring to Methuen's kids.
10: It's just an opportunity that they don't really get. They're not going to get this at school. They're not going to get this in different areas. So we want

0: how emboldened drivers can be to hurting and really making a dangerous environment for pedestrians.
1: The councillor is also suggesting improving ways for how people can easily report traffic violations. In Copley Square, James Rojas, WBZ, Boston's News Radio.
2: 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Sandro Day, Peloton's business models keep spinning its wheels.
3: Yes, indeed, Nicole. Ever since the pandemic ended and people abandoned their home fitness equipment to exercise in the outside world again, Peloton has been promising a turnaround. It's still proving elusive. The company's latest full-year sales forecast is below analyst expectations as price hikes for subscriptions scare away customers and new hardware and partnerships with services including Spotify spur less interest than hoped. Peloton stock is tumbling 14%. Not tumbling, but down are Wall Street's main indexes right now. Dow losing about 0.5%, 360. NASDAQ down 28. S&P 500 slipping 17. Andrew O'Day, Bloomberg Business on WBZ, Boston's News Radio.
2: All right, 12:09, traffic and weather together. That's coming up here in the news at 12:13. We've got some problems out there. Jack's got us covered. Latest, too, on this heat and humidity. Just how long it's going to stick around, we'll let you know.
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14: Make it 7 wins in a row for the Red Sox, who enter tonight's series finale with the White Sox, white hot, already having claimed victory in this 3-game set. A feat accomplished by, says interim manager Chad Tracy.
15: It's really, really good baseball. And like I said it before the game, I mentioned when you get good starts and timely hits. So when you get that formula and everybody's doing their part, it's led

0: this.
1: This being a complete turnaround, Sox Nation is riding high, but nobody expected. Boston now just one game behind the Yankees for second place in the AL East, a team they once trailed by as many as 15 games in the standings in late March. Chris Vama, WBZ, Boston's News Radio.
2: 12:13, let's go. Traffic and weather together at this lunch hour. The Subaru Retailers of New England. All-wheel drive traffic on the threes. Jack, what are we seeing out there?
3: We're seeing some delays in the expressway northbound, Nicole. We've got a disabled vehicle. It's just up by Savin Hill, and that's pushing traffic back beyond Granite Avenue right now. And it's going to take you a few minutes. Traffic is moving, but it's going to take an extra few minutes. An earlier issue we had just a little bit north of that on the expressway has been cleared out of the way, and all is well. And getting into the Tip O'Neill Tunnel, a little bit slow until you get up towards the Government Center ramp. And then you're in okay shape on Route 93 northbound itself. Once you get over the Zakim Bridge, we've got some slow traffic right around the loop ramp heading towards the Tobin Bridge northbound. We've got work in the City Square Tunnel on the Tobin Bridge north that's helping to cause those delays. Traveling otherwise on the southbound side, lower deck onto the Zakim Bridge, we're doing pretty well. A little bit, maybe traffic is starting to slow down, maybe about halfway along the lower deck. You get beyond that, you got slow traffic into the Tip O'Neill Tunnel on the southbound side, and then traffic moves reasonably well. It's slow getting down towards the Neponset area, but it's moving pretty well. And traveling right now on Route 95 northbound, slow traffic from just about Wynn Street and Woburn getting up to Route 28 in Reading. I'm Jack Hart, WBZ, traffic in the threes.
2: And at 12:14, let's go see what's happening for the rest of the afternoon. We will be seeing some very sticky weather for the next couple of days. Very humid out there, and we've got the heat index heading up to about 95 to 100 this afternoon through most of the state. Not so much in places like the Outer Cape, Block Island, if you're listening there, and parts of the Berkshires, but still, it's going to be hot and humid for you as well. Keeping an eye on the radar, by the way, I do see some showers popping up along the I-91 corridor, out there through Greenfield, getting over toward Holyoke and Chicopee. Also on the Pike in Westfield, you're getting a bit of rain right now, but here in the Boston area, it is dry. No problems that I can see at the moment, except for the fact that it's in the mid to upper 80s, and feeling like the 90s, and if that's not your jam, unfortunately, this is the way it's going to be for the next few days. For tonight, mostly cloudy, low 75. Tomorrow, warmer than today, a high in the low 90s, feeling more like about 100. Could have some showers and storms in spots later in the afternoon.
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2: At 12:15 in Boston right now, we're at 86 degrees, feels more like 94 outside, and we again have a bit of a breeze, but it's not really enough to offer too much relief. We'll get the four-day forecast in under 10 minutes. I'm Nicole Davis. Good to have you here, and here are the five things you need to know. Fire crews and Eversource crews are in Canton right now, responding to a ruptured gas line at Spring Lane and Chapman Street. Homes along Spring Lane have been evacuated. Teachers, nurses, and friends taking the stand today during the Lindsay Clancy murder trial in the Plymouth courthouse. Right now, court's in recess. Meantime, the state's highest court has ruled Latarsha Sanders, the Brockton mother convicted of murdering her children in 2018, will be getting a new trial. And in Washington, the Senate Homeland Security Committee holding Dr. Anthony Fauci in contempt of Congress. Cape Verde captured many of our hearts and minds during their World Cup run this summer. And now a piece of that run is going to be on display right here at a museum in New England.
5: Pawtucket, Rhode Island is home to the world's first Cape Verdean museum, dedicated to the nation's history and ties with America. And now that museum is home to a piece of an iconic moment in the nation's World Cup run. It all started when Executive Director Jose de Mora got a call from the folks at Hard Rock Stadium in Miami.
6: They asked, would you be interested in having a piece of the pitch? I was like, damn, of course we were interested.
5: But it wasn't just any old chunk of grass. They sent him the exact spot on the field where Sidney Lopez Cabral scored what eventually became the goal of the tournament against Argentina. He's now focused on preserving the grass so it can go on display. He's working with Brown to freeze dry and set it in resin and silica gel. They also took some blades of grass and made a press of it.
6: That's supposed to last over a century. So we have a way of keeping this memory alive at least for the next 100 years.
5: From Pawtucket, Kyle Bray, WBZ, Boston's News Radio.
2: It's almost time to get back to class, and that means it's time to get back to the old routine.
0: Health experts are laying out their suggestions ahead of the school year. Really? We're done with summer? All right, fine. I'll play along. The recommendations include easing children back into school routines. It does take time to readjust, right? Clinical psychologist Lisa DeMort, a CBS contributor, says it's normal for kids to have some nervous thoughts, and for parents, well, just play it cool when you see that. Try this.
7: You will feel unsure about how you fit in. This will not last forever, and there's support here if you need it.
0: Indeed. Healthy, balanced meals is a big one. Try and eat something good out the door. Reestablishing regular bedtimes, that might just be a big one in your household, and we all want a smooth transition here back to school. Good luck in the coming weeks. Drew Mulholland, WBZ. Boston's News Radio.
2: Everett police say they arrested a man after an hours-long armed standoff. This all happened last night about 10 o'clock on Ferry Street, not too far from Chelsea Street. SWAT teams and negotiators there for hours working with a person they say was armed, dangerous, and apparently made threats to hurt somebody else. And the suspect eventually was taken into custody. No word on any injuries or who that person is. Violence in Boston was certainly front and center last night at a working session for the One Downtown Task Force. City officials, community leaders, people from 75 different agencies, including the mayor's office and the Suffolk DA's office, coming together for this. They're working together now to roll out brand new safety measures starting this week.
8: It's hard. I'm a dad of two young kids. My wife and I love Boston. We love being in downtown. And so it's not easy when you see homicide and red tape on the way to camp.
9: 75 law enforcement and community partners looked at hotspots block by block. They say changes begin this week, like ramping up coordinated Boston police, transit police, and private security operations.
8: But everything's got to be on the table to get this right.
10: This is not the Wild West where you can do whatever you want.
9: Councilor Ed Flynn says downtown needs more police patrols, despite the city's police staffing shortage. Other ideas include working closely with homeless shelter providers and the court system.
10: You have to have a zero tolerance policy for criminal activity.
2: That report there from WBZ TV's Tammy Mutasa. Lawmakers in New Mexico have released a first-of-its-kind report about the late sex offender Jeffrey Epstein and his crimes in that state. In a hearing yesterday, they did acknowledge the investigation is not complete because they have not been able to thoroughly search Epstein's 7,800-acre property called Zorro Ranch. Mariana Anaya is a Democratic state rep. She said court documents connected to his co-conspirator, Ghislaine Maxwell, show several children were abused at that estate.
11: The evidence reviewed to date supports the conclusion that Epstein abused at least five women and girls at Zorro Ranch between 1996 and 2012. One of them has since passed. And the commission has counted at least 30 other individuals who potentially were abused in New Mexico.
2: Meantime, the property is also at the center of a new lawsuit. The state's attorney general is suing the Justice Department, claiming it's refusing to hand over necessary records connected to the ranch.
12: Torres accused the Department of Justice of obstructing his office's investigation into the crimes committed at the sprawling ranch Epstein once owned in New Mexico. He says his office requested unredacted Epstein files 10 times to assist their investigation, but the Department of Justice has only turned over a fraction of the requested records. He asked a federal judge in Washington to declare the withholding of records unlawful and force the Department of Justice to provide his office with access to unredacted Epstein files. The DOJ says they're complying with the law and that turning over the records may violate the privacy of victims. Peter Harlambous, ABC News.
2: It is 12:21, and if the past few summers have felt a bit more uncomfortable, warmer, just downright hot than they have in years past, well, you might be right. A new poll from the AP and NORC shows more Americans are feeling the impact of extreme heat on their lives than they did even 2 years ago. This means poor sleep, changes in travel and vacation plans, higher bills, among other factors. Much of this was seen in Americans in the western Midwest, not as much here in New England. 12:21, we've got traffic and the weather coming up in 2 minutes.
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2: And at 12:23, as promised, let's go take a look at the highways now and traffic and weather together. Subaru Retailers of New England, all-wheel drive, traffic on the threes. We are holding up out there, Jack.
3: We've got a couple of different spots out there that are kind of tough. Southbound on the expressway right now, coming out of the Tip O'Neill. Well, get into the Tip O'Neill Tunnel heading southbound. You've got some slow traffic on the lower deck. Not terrible, but it's slow and slow through the Tip O'Neill Tunnel. You come out of that tunnel, you've got absolutely solid traffic down to just about Granite Avenue. And you know what? Actually, we've got some heavy traffic down through the Seven Hill area. Then things break free in the southbound side. Northbound on the expressway, boy, some trouble up by Seven Hill. A disabled vehicle in the left-hand lane. That's pushing traffic all the way back to East Milton Square. So that's going to take a while to get through it. And then you get into the tunnel on the northbound side. All is well. A little bit slow getting past the loop ramp just after the Sachem Bridge. I mean, it's because we've got some work going on in the City Square Tunnel on the northbound side of the Tobin, helping to cause those delays. Then you're in okay shape right up to the Woburn area. Starts to slow down a little before Route 95. Now, over on Memorial Drive, here's the thing. We've got a work zone over there. It's just on the eastbound side before you get to the Mass Ave Bridge. And traffic is slow through there as you approach that little tunnel that goes under Mass Ave, but occasionally they are closing that road for a few minutes at a time, and that's causing some extra delays. It's open right now. Just be aware of it. I'm Jack Hart, WBZ Traffic in the Threes.
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18: AccuWeather real field temperatures are going to be between 95 and 100 for the next couple of afternoons. Already for this afternoon, it'll be quite warm and rather humid with clouds and sun at a high of 89. There'll also be a stray late day or evening thunderstorm that likely stays west of 495. Still some clouds and very humid tonight with a low of 75, then partly sunny, hot and quite humid with a high of 92 tomorrow. Another late day or evening thunderstorm, at least in some places, could be drenching and gusty. There'll be less of an afternoon thunderstorm chance on Saturday. Partly sunny, very warm and humid otherwise, with a high of 89. Highs will be near 90 on Sunday. It'll be partly to mostly sunny. I'm AccuWeather meteorologist Heather Zayer, WBZ, Boston's News Radio.
2: 87 degrees in Marlboro right now, 86 in Topsfield, 89 degrees coming in right now in Braintree. In Boston at 12:26. It is partly cloudy, and we're at 85 degrees.
19: 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Let's go places.
2: And a quick check of New England business. The union representing Vineyard Transit Authority bus drivers says it's holding off on its strike threat, at least for now. Instead, the Amalgamated Transit Union says it is reaching out to select boards all over the island. They want them to inquire about funding they say was poorly handled from the state by VTA management, something the transit system denies. It's certainly one thing to hear us talk about jammed up intersections on traffic on the threes, but it's another to send a reporter into them to
9: go deal with it himself.
20: The newsroom couldn't agree.
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22: Neponset Circle when you're trying to get on the expressway.
20: So armed with a list from the internet and our traffic reporters, I hopped in the car and spent my day personally driving through a curated selection of the worst intersections in Boston. One of the most universally despised was Wellington Circle in Medford, sometimes called the Wellington Super Collider.
23: We get like so much crashes over here.
24: Yeah.
23: Yeah, I almost got into accidents myself.
20: The lanes swirl around two central points like linguine on the fork of a hateful giant.
25: But this is up there, yeah. I got here and I'm lost now.
20: Over here in Dorchester, there's the Kosciuszko Circle next to the expressway, an agonizing spin cycle where you get to be the laundry.
26: When you walk in the suit, it's not too bad, but when you're driving, I say go the other way.
20: There were some sleepers like Warren and Comm Ave in Brighton. The T crosses four lanes of traffic at a diagonal there. But statistically, the city of Boston says the worst and most dangerous crossing is one you've heard a lot. Mass and Cass. Kyle Schaffel, WBZ, Boston's News Radio.
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2: It's 12:30, and in Boston right now, it is 85 degrees. Feels more like the low 90s out there with a mix of sun and clouds. We have much more in the forecast coming up in just about 3 minutes. 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Good afternoon. I'm Nicole Davis, and here's what's happening. Starting in Plymouth Superior Court, where testimony is underway in the Lindsay Clancy murder trial. The last couple of witnesses have been friends of Lindsay, answering questions about their knowledge of her state of mind and any kind of mental illness. The day started with testimony from the state medical examiner. Dr. Kimberly Springer testified about the autopsy done on 8-month-old Kellen Clancy. At least one juror was visibly upset. Lindsay Clancy was seen and heard crying the entire time. On the stand right now is Christopher Clancy, the children's grandfather on their father, Patrick's side. In a similar case, we have learned a Brockton mother convicted of killing her children in 2018 will now be getting a new trial. The state's highest court ruling this morning, Latarsha Sanders never got a fair trial because the jury did not get to see her full mental health history. Similar to the Clancy case, Sanders and her lawyers argued she should have been found not guilty by reason of insanity. At 12:31, nobody was hurt, but federal aviation officials say they're very concerned about another close call in the skies, because this time it involved President Trump. Here's ABC's Gio Benitez.
0: The FAA and NTSB are investigating why this passenger jet was allowed to take off from Reagan National Airport near D.C. Tuesday, moments before President Trump took off from the White House on Marine One, when airspace should have been cleared. The two aircraft breaching the FAA's minimum safe distance protocol.
2: And both crafts did land safely. Officials say the president was not in danger, but it comes about a year and change after a passenger jet collided with a Black Hawk helicopter close by, right over the Potomac. The Trump administration today announcing it plans to overhaul Head Start. It's a key early education program for the nation's poorest children. The Department of Health and Human Services says they are encouraging more local decision-making with these changes by getting rid of federal regulations and replacing them with local and state requirements. Critics argue this could undermine the effectiveness of the children. Head Start right now serves about 700,000 vulnerable kids around the country, including those who are in foster care or are homeless. It is 12:33. It's traffic and weather together time. The Subaru Retailers of New England, all-wheel drive, traffic on the threes. What's going on, Jack?
3: Well, I'll tell you, Nicole, here's a little bit of good news. An earlier disabled vehicle northbound on the expressway by Savin Hill, second one in a short period of time. That's out of the way. Traffic is starting to ease out a little bit, but it's still pretty heavy right now. Back to just after East Milton Square. That's easing out, though. Getting into the Tip O'Neill Tunnel on the northbound side, a little slow, and a little bit slow getting past the loop ramp heading towards the Tobin Bridge and Route 1 heading northbound. That's because we've got a work zone on the Tobin Bridge North in the City Square Tunnel. You get beyond there, heading north, you're doing all right. It starts to slow down a little after Montvale Avenue in Stoneham, though, getting up towards Route 95. Southbound, things look good. Lower deck of Route 93, it's about half full right now. Getting into the Tip O'Neill Tunnel on the southbound side, that's sluggish getting down past Columbia Road, and then by the time you're done with Savin Hill, you're in okay shape on the expressway heading southbound. Traveling right now, otherwise up to the north, we still have some delays. We've got some grass-cutting crews on Route 495. They were southbound in the Chelmsford area. Now they're northbound heading up into Lowell. And tired of overpriced blinds? 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I'm Jack Hart, WBZ Traffic in the Threes.
2: Okay, it's going to be a very humid afternoon. It's already been pretty uncomfortable. We have a few showers out there right now in western Massachusetts, and we could certainly see more showers and storms popping up here, mostly north and west of 495. Could have some pretty heavy downpours from time to time with these being fueled by that hot, sticky air. Temperatures are in the 80s for pretty much all of us at this point, feeling more like the 90s for many of us. And we have a real feel today, later on this afternoon, pushing 100 degrees. We do have a heat advisory in effect through 8 o'clock tomorrow night, except for the Cape and Islands and parts of the Berkshires because of this. Now, for tonight, mostly cloudy, only just about 75 for a low. Again, very humid, kind of uncomfortable sleep weather, unfortunately. And then for tomorrow, late day or evening thunderstorms are possible. We've got a high near 92, 93 degrees, feeling more like 100. Our temperatures outside right now, 89 degrees in Weymouth. Getting over north of Boston right now, we are seeing temperatures in the 80s, 87 right now in Lowell. West of the city, seeing 85 in Kachituate over in Natick. And in Boston at 12:35, it is, we're going to call it, mostly cloudy. And we're at 86 degrees and it feels more like 93. It is going to be a very steamy, hot week into the weekend, and we have no relief in sight. So officials are urging you to stay safe.
1: It's par for the course, he says, come summertime.
5: Snow England, do the best you can.
1: But you add in the humidity, makes things feel like she was back in home.
6: I'm from Florida. Yes, these conditions are awful.
1: So bad that a heat advisory is in place for the bulk of Massachusetts and southern New England. Here in Boston, officials are reminding folks about cooling resources such as Alert Boston and boston.com/heat to help secure safety among residents as the heat index extends beyond 90 degrees and gets closer to 100 for the next few days.
5: Absolutely. You could pass out in this stuff. You know, you got to listen to what your body tells you.
7: End up cooking all day and sweating. You know, it's super humid. You know, it's miserable.
1: Chris Fama, WBZ. Boston's News Radio.
2: There's an ongoing salmonella outbreak connected to some of the nation's biggest fast food chains. Federal health officials now reporting hundreds of cases across more than two dozen states. Massachusetts, thankfully, not included here.
7: Chipotle already removed jalapenos from affected restaurants in multiple states. Now we are learning that people also got the bacterial illness after eating at the restaurant chain Qdoba. The company tells us that it proactively removed jalapenos from all of its restaurants. Because of that, the FDA says that it is safe right now to eat at Chipotle and Qdoba.
2: ABC's Elizabeth Schulze. No word yet from health officials if the impacted veggies made it to grocery stores. And of course, as these outbreaks keep expanding around the country, Americans understandably have a lot of questions about food safety. Dr. Alok Patel is a medical contributor for ABC News.
8: Funding cuts across federal, state, and local levels that have affected our ability to prevent, detect, and investigate these foodborne illnesses. In a specific example, FoodNet, which is a national surveillance program designed to investigate and detect foodborne illnesses, had a big funding cut last year.
2: Here in Massachusetts, public health officials this week said we've seen more cases of cyclosporiasis, that intestinal illness connected to lettuce, but they say we're still not dealing with a severe outbreak like 15 other states around the country, mostly in the Midwest. It is 12:38. Time to switch gears, getting over to Bloomberg Business. Andrew O'Day, it looks like we're seeing a big change of address for a big airline.
9: Yes, indeed, Nicole. The largest airline in the UK will likely soon be owned by a company in the US. Discount carrier EasyJet, now larger than British Airways based on passenger numbers, has agreed to be bought by private equity company Apollo Global Management for the pound equivalent of $7.7 billion. It follows a weeks-long bidding war between Apollo and aircraft leasing company Castlelake. EasyJet's founding family is calling for shareholders to approve the deal. Wall Street's index is not looking so hot right now. Dow falling 0.5%, 313. NASDAQ down 26, S&P 500 down 13. Andrew O'Day, Bloomberg Business on WBZ, Boston's News Radio.
2: All right, 12:39. Traffic and weather together, the latest on this heat and stickiness. We'll get all that plus delays on the roads. That's coming up at 12:43.
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1: He's a pro's pro. Big Mo, as he's called in Foxborough. Morgan Moses, two others. A veteran offensive lineman who's played through now 13 NFL camps. And among youngsters like rookie Caleb Lomu.
16: Just trying to encourage him that, like, hey, look, it doesn't matter where you are in your career. Like, you always got something to work on. And it's always something to get better at. And so, you know, he's encouraged by that. You know, he's always asking questions. You know, he sits right behind me in the meetings, and I'll just give him little pointers and things. But that's what it is about, you know, taking, you know, obviously what's in the classroom and taking it onto the field.
1: The reigning AFC champs will have the weekend off after practices today and tomorrow. They return to work next week ahead of the preseason opener a week from tonight against Indy. Chris Fama, WBZ. Boston's News Radio.
2: 1243, traffic and weather together, checking it every 10 minutes. So we go right back to the roads right now. The Subaru retailers of New England, all-wheel drive traffic on the threes. 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
3: Well, thank you, Nicole. We've got some trouble on Storrow Drive heading eastbound, just after the Longfellow Bridge heading into Leverett Circle. We've got a little bit of a crash there, and that's pushing traffic back. That's pushing traffic back to Mass Ave on that direction. It's going to take you a while to get down there, but you're going to do it. Traveling otherwise, lower deck of Route 93 onto the Zakin Bridge and into the Tip O'Neill Tunnel. That's starting to slowly but surely fill up right now, getting into the tunnel, and then you get into the tunnel, you get out of the tunnel, southbound on the expressway, slow traffic down towards Columbia Road. You know what? Slow traffic all the way down through the Savin Hill area. Things open up a little bit of a snag by Granite Ave, and then a little bit heavier down by Furnace Brook Parkway and the Quincy area. Traveling northbound on the expressway, we've got some slow traffic getting from through East Milton Square up through the Neponset area, and then once you get up towards Columbia Road, you get a little bit of running room, and then you get some heavy traffic getting into the Tip O'Neill Tunnel. By the time you get to Government Center, traffic eases out a little bit, slow again up by the Tobin Bridge loop ramp, and because we've got some work going on in the City Square Tunnel, slowing things down there, and not terribly, but it's slowing things down a little bit. Continuing up towards Route 93, we've got some slow traffic from about Montvale Avenue up to Route 95. And the Danny Did Foundation closes gaps in epilepsy care in memory of Danny Stanton, a child lost to sudden unexpected death in epilepsy, or SUDEP. 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Enjoy your life. Danny Did. I'm Jack Hart, WBZ, Traffic on the Threes.
2: And at 12:45, let's go take a look at what's happening outside weather-wise. I can tell you that it's warm, it's cloudy, and it's generally sticky, very humid outside. We've got dew points in the 70s, even some dew points in the 80s. And that is incredibly tropical feel outside. Definitely the day to hit up the water bottle. Make sure you stay hydrated. No, iced coffee is not hydrating. I wish it was, but alas, we can only have so much, I suppose. Temperatures are in the mid to upper 80s for most of us. Real feels in the mid 90s right now, feeling more like 100 later on this afternoon. We do have a heat advisory in effect through 8 o'clock tomorrow night. Except for the Cape and Islands and parts of the Berkshires. Low tonight, 75 under mostly cloudy skies, staying humid. And into tomorrow, late day or evening, thunderstorms are possible, high in the 90s.
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2: 86 degrees right now in Boston at Logan Airport, and we will again be getting into the real feels around 100 degrees tomorrow and into the weekend. We'll get more details coming up in the four-day forecast at 12:53. I'm Nicole Davis. Thanks for joining us, and here are the five things you need to know. Lindsay Clancy's former father-in-law, Christopher, is on the stand right now testifying in her murder trial. Good news out of Canton. The fire department there saying the emergency over a gas leak on Spring Lane is over. The Trump administration says it's overhauling the Head Start early education program, hoping to get rid of federal regulations and put more local and state guidance in place. And Boston city officials and community leaders say more safety measures are coming this week to address recent violence in the hub. A college in Jamaica Plain is in the process of selling off land to try to secure its future. Here's WBC's James Rojas.
17: Father Michael Ambakis, interim president of Hellenic College, says a recent purchase and sale agreement is one step closer to the goal of permanently conserving around 25 acres of land on Jamaica Pond. This comes after the college reported day-to-day operating losses.
18: Every small college is in trouble financially, so, and that's pretty small up there.
17: That's Kent, one of several locals who support the transfer of land to the trustees of reservations if it means more space for the public.
19: Maintaining the canopy and the trees and the vegetation is great.
20: And just having more open space available would be great. I think it's a fantastic thing.
17: The trustees call the potential conservation transaction an important milepost. In Jamaica Plain, James Rojas, WBZ, Boston's News Radio.
2: Some unionized CVS pharmacy workers say they're stepping up their fight over working conditions and staffing. The Globe says pharmacy workers at eight locations overwhelmingly voted this week in favor of a strike sanction. This is the first of two approvals needed before workers can walk off the job. The workers say they're fed up with mounting workloads, chronic understaffing, and stalled contract talks. CVS has said if union members do approve a work stoppage, pharmacy service at affected stores will not be impacted. And new court documents show the federal government paid out tens of billions of dollars in tariff refunds through the end of last month.
21: The Trump administration owes a total of $166 billion to thousands of American businesses who pay the tariffs that were struck down by the Supreme Court. While companies are beginning to get those refunds, most consumers aren't seeing that money go back into their pockets, even though they paid higher prices because of the tariffs. The Nonpartisan Tax Foundation estimated that Trump's first round of tariffs cost the average American household $700 last year. Even with the Supreme Court striking the tariffs down, Trump is still attempted to use other tools to impose tariffs on nearly all imported goods. Peter Haralambos, ABC News.
2: It is 12:48, and the U.S. Navy is saying no in a letter just received on Beacon Hill. Here's WBZ's Kendall Buell.
22: A regretful no to Governor Moore Healey's request for help retrieving data and possibly the remains of those on board the Lily Jean months after the fishing vessel went down off the coast of Cape Ann. The Navy says while it's sympathetic to the cause, it's unable to assist. The governor hoped for help in retrieving a hard drive and video, as well as the six crew members aboard the vessel when it sank about 25 nautical miles off Gloucester in January. The NTSB continues to investigate but has no plans for retrieval. The governor's office says it remains hopeful. Kendall Buell, WBZ, Boston's News Radio.
2: And after 75 years, the remains of a Korean War veteran from Massachusetts are back home and at rest. Taunton native and U.S. Army Corporal Norman Ronald Levesque disappeared back on August 11th of 1950. It's after his unit came under attack while traveling to defend an airbase in Korea. After the war, Levesque's remains were recovered but could not be identified. He was eventually buried as an unknown soldier in Hawaii until last year when the Defense POW MIA Accounting Agency announced he was positively identified thanks to advances in forensic science. Levesque's family and many in Taunton welcomed him home yesterday with a graveside service and funeral procession. It is 12:50. Other news now. Let's head to Maine. It's that time of year when local favorites return to play music on the ocean. Here's WBZ's Drew Mulholland.
23: It has become a New England staple. It is Guster on the Ocean Weekend. The indie rock band and their diehard fan base are set to take over Portland and the Portland area. This is the eighth edition of this thing. 3 days of music and events. James McDonald is the festival director. He says this is a great thing for the music fan, but it's also just a great travel experience.
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23: Guster on the Ocean in Portland, Maine. Gonna be a fun weekend. Lots of Guster fans already traveling that way. Drew Mulholland, WBZ, Boston's News Radio.
2: And at 12:51, we'll see what's happening on your travels coming up in 2 minutes.
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2: 12:53, traffic and weather together. We've got the Subaru Retailers of New England all-wheel drive traffic on the threes. And what do you know? We've got Jack.
3: Yeah, thank you, Nicole. And taking a look at Route 95 heading northbound right now. Looks like we got some trouble on just north of the Mass Pike right now. And that's causing some pretty good delays through that area. Looks like it's also affecting the southbound side. So between the Mass Pike and Route 20 is really where you're seeing some between Route 16 and Route 20 is where we're seeing some heavy delays out on Route 95. Looks like it's also affecting the Mass Pike eastbound and westbound right around Route 95. Traveling otherwise closer to downtown, northbound on the expressway, traffic moving reasonably well. Slow getting past the Granite Ave area, heading up into the heading up towards Neponset. And we've got slow traffic getting up towards Columbia Road, but it's moving. Then you get into the Tip O'Neill Tunnel northbound. A little bit of a tough start. Once you get about partway through there, things start to ease out. A little bit slow just beyond the Zakim Bridge, getting past the loop ramp to Route 1 northbound. We got some activity on Tobin Bridge northbound causing those delays. And then it continues in okay shape right up towards, Montvale Avenue up towards Route 95. Slow but moving traffic. Southbound on Route 93, lower deck onto the Zakim Bridge. We've got some slow traffic starting to build a little bit. And you get into the Tip O'Neill Tunnel, starts to get heavy. Heavy all the way down the expressway to the Neponset area, then a couple of pockets getting down towards the Braintree Split. Traveling right now on the Mass Pike heading eastbound. We're doing pretty well, a little bit slow getting past the Alston-Brighton interchange. We've got that work zone near the Fenway. That's taken up some space, and it looks like they've got Memorial Drive eastbound closed down just before Mass Ave. We've got a work zone through there. It's opening and closing all day long. Tired of overpriced blinds? 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I'm Jack Hart, WBZ Traffic in the Threes.
2: All righty, back to you in just about 10 minutes, but right now let's see what the forecast has in store for us. I can give you a hint. It's hot and sweaty.
25: This afternoon stays quite warm and rather humid with clouds and sunshine, along with a stray late day or evening thunderstorm that likely stays west of 495. Our high will be 89. AccuWeather real field temperatures will be between 95 and 100. Uncomfortably humid tonight, partly to mostly cloudy with a low of 75, and then partly sunny, hot, and quite humid with a high of 92 tomorrow. There'll be a better chance for a late day or evening thunderstorm that can be drenching and gusty. Real fields are still up near 100. On Saturday, sun at times, very warm and humid with a stray afternoon thunderstorm at a high of 89, and then partly to mostly sunny and still rather hot with highs near 90 on Sunday. I'm AccuWeather meteorologist Heather Zayer, WBZ, Boston's News Radio.
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2: A splash of color now adorns a well-known part of Dorchester, giving a lot of love back to the hub.
11: The outside wall of McGonagall's Pub in Dorchester used to be a wide blackboard of nothing. Now there's a whole lot more of something going on.
12: It's about 40 feet wide, 20 feet high, so we used a mix of ladders and different equipment to make that happen.
11: Artist Jenna Lenore Wells spent a couple of weeks turning this blank slate into a colorful testament to the neighborhood and its Irish roots. The rainbow gas tank is prominently featured, as is Boston Light and three toucans carrying pints of Guinness.
12: Weirdly enough, it is like the most iconic creature that John Gilroy created for the Guinness brand.
11: Also on the wall, a fishing boat that owner Oren McGonagall spent time on, and a rainbow.
12: I wanted to tie it all together, create sort of a landmark postcard.
11: She says the art is meant to give people some neighborhood pride.
12: It's already a huge conversation starter, which I love. I think that community art has the power to do that, which is awesome.
11: Kyle Schaffel, the BBC, Boston's News Radio.
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2: 85 degrees in Boston right now. Feels more like the mid-90s outside. We've got a heat advisory up through 8 o'clock tomorrow night. We'll have more on the forecast coming up. I'm Nicole Davis. It is 1 o'clock. Here is what's happening. In Plymouth Superior Court, it's been a very emotional day in the Lindsay Clancy murder trial.
27: While there were some struggles going on, did you and your wife offer to take the kids to your house overnight to kind of give them a break?
28: I did mention that to my son.
27: And was that offer declined?
28: Yes.
2: That is testimony from Christopher Clancy, Patrick Clancy's father, who was grandfather to the Clancy children. The last few witnesses have all been people who knew the Clancys well. We heard from Lindsay's friends, the family pediatrician, some of the children's teachers. The day started with a testimony from a state medical examiner. Dr. Kimberly Springer testified about the autopsy done on 8-month-old Callan Clancy. At least one juror was visibly upset at the testimony. Lindsay Clancy could be seen and heard crying the entire time. She was eventually led outside for a break. Court is in afternoon recess. Testimony is expected to resume at 2 o'clock in just about an hour. Meantime, a Brockton mother convicted of killing her children will be getting a new trial. Here's WBZ's Brooke McCarthy.
1: After just 4 hours of deliberations back in 2022, a Plymouth County jury convicted LaTarsha Sanders of 2 counts of first-degree murder for the 2018 stabbing deaths of her 2 young sons. And now the state's highest court says Sanders was denied a fair trial because her entire psychiatric history was not shared with the jury. The unanimous ruling says, in part, there is no doubt the defendant committed these incomprehensible crimes, but the issue is whether she lacked criminal responsibility. During the trial, her attorney argued her mental health had declined and she should not be found guilty by reason of insanity. This ruling comes as the Lindsay Clancy trial has brought attention to postpartum and mental health issues. Brooke McCarthy, WBZ, Boston's News Radio.
2: 102 in Washington. This morning, the Senate Homeland Security Committee voting to hold Dr. Anthony Fauci in contempt of Congress. It follows his move to invoke his Fifth Amendment rights more than 100 times during a hearing last week.
16: The normal process is it would then send that resolution to the Senate for a full Senate vote, but that would require a 60-vote threshold to clear, and Chairman Paul knows that is very unlikely to get out of the Senate. It would require Democratic votes, and so what he's mused about possibly doing is just forwarding this contempt resolution right on to the Department of Justice, circumventing that Senate vote.
2: That is ABC's Jay O'Brien. Fauci putting out a statement saying he had a well-founded fear of self-incrimination, saying that there is a public desire by Republicans, including the chair of the committee, Paul, to seek his prosecution. Coming up in just a couple of minutes here on WBZ, the latest when it comes to violence in downtown Boston, what activists and city and community leaders say they want to do in response. But first at 103, let's go downtown. Traffic and weather together. The Subaru retailers of New England, all-wheel drive, traffic on the threes, and we've got problems out there, Jack.
3: Oh, we got a few problems in a few spots right now, Nicole. Northbound on Route 95 is where we're seeing the biggest problem. It's in, it's in the Newton area. It's just north of the Mass Pike, and it's pushing traffic back to Route 9 right now, so it's a good long stretch. Looks like it's a left lane situation. It's also affecting the southbound side. That has traffic solid back to Route 20 and starting to get heavy back towards Totten Pond Road right now. And traveling otherwise, in the downtown area, Starwood Drive heading eastbound. We've got, we're still dealing with a crash just a little bit east of the Longfellow Bridge. That has traffic heavy, still back towards just about the Mass Ave Bridge. Traveling on the southbound Levered Connector Ramp, that's, once again, that's about half full, heading towards Starwood Drive West, and then you get beyond the Longfellow Bridge on the westbound side. Things are okay. Now, we've got that situation going on over on Memorial Drive. We've got a work zone, and traffic, for the most part, just before Mass Ave, where traffic goes underneath Mass Ave. And traffic is moving mostly well, but occasionally that closing that road as they did a few minutes ago, and looks like it's reopened, but occasionally that's just stopping traffic. Traveling on the expressway heading northbound from the just about the Granite Avenue area right up in into the Tip O'Neill Tunnel, we've got slow traffic there. Once you get onto the Zakim Bridge, things get better. I'm Jack Hart, WBZ, traffic in the threes.
2: Okie doke, 104, let's go see. We've got a very hot and sticky day outside. I'm just taking a look here to see what our temperatures are doing outside, and I can tell you that right now most of us are in the 80s. Really not seeing any 70s left out there, unfortunately, except for, well, offshore at a buoy. So if you're listening at a buoy, then you might be a little bit cooler, but I don't think you are. Either way, we are going to be dealing with very oppressive humidity as well today. That means our heat index, what it feels like when you walk outside, is certainly going to feel much warmer than what the temperature actually is. Many of us today, this afternoon especially, feeling like anywhere from 95 to 100 degrees. And that will be the case later on tomorrow as well. But for tonight, if you were hoping for any sort of reprieve, a cool off tonight, unfortunately, we're not going to really get it. We have a low near 75, mostly cloudy skies. And then for tomorrow, some sun, late day or evening thunderstorms in spots. a high in the low 90s, and we've got a real feel tomorrow between 95 and 100. 86 degrees in Franklin right now, 87 in Lowell, we're at 91 in Newburyport. In Boston right now at 105, it is partly cloudy. We're at 86 degrees, and it feels like 94. Violence in the streets of Boston was the focus last night during a session that was a working session for the One Downtown Task Force. City officials and community leaders came together from 75 different agencies working on new safety measures that will start as soon as this week.
0: It's hard. I'm a dad of two young kids. My wife and I love Boston. We love being in downtown. And so it's not easy when you see homicide and red tape on the way to camp.
17: 75 law enforcement and community partners looked at hotspots block by block. They say changes begin this week, like ramping up coordinated Boston police, transit police, and private security operations.
0: But everything's got to be on the table to get this right.
18: This is not the Wild West where you can do whatever you want.
17: Councilor Ed Flynn says downtown needs more police patrols, despite the city's police staffing shortage. Other ideas include working closely with homeless shelter providers and the court system.
18: You have to have a zero tolerance policy for criminal activity.
2: That report there from WBZ-TV's Tammy Mutasa, another safety meeting set for January. Meantime, all over the state, officials in cities and towns say they're starting to turn off, cancel, or reconsider their contracts with Flock Safety. It's over growing concerns about privacy and misuse of data.
19: Flock Safety says it now has about 120,000 cameras installed across the U.S. Critics call it a mass surveillance system, sparking protests over privacy concerns. Cameras in Houston have been vandalized, covered in spray paint. In Winona, Minnesota, all eight of the city's cameras were stolen. Flock CEO saying the company is now under a coordinated attack, but insists America can have both safety and privacy.
2: That update there from ABC's Sophie Flay. And in Everett, police say they arrested a man last night after an hours-long armed standoff. This happened at a home on Fair.

0: will have it in the coming weeks. The shot is key to Moderna's effort to expand as demand fades for the COVID vaccines that, of course, made Moderna a household name during the pandemic. Wall Street's indexes still struggling here. Dow losing 385. NASDAQ and S&P 500 both down 16. Andrew O'Day, Bloomberg Business on WBZ, Boston's News Radio.
1: Okay, it's 109. We're taking a look at the roads coming up in just a few minutes at 113. Traffic and weather together. And then after that, in the news at 115, a Methuen Parks and Rec program is bringing a sport to young people you don't often see. We'll talk about that coming up.
2: Hi, I'm Joe Shortsleeve. I recently sat down with Mike Marshall of Marshall Wealth Management. Here's what he shared.
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8: Big news in Philadelphia sports today. Or is it? With the introduction of Jaylen Brown as a new member of the 76ers, the prospects of which head coach Nick Nurse didn't seem all that jazzed up about when he recently appeared on the Takeoff podcast with John Clark.
9: I think it does lay out there pretty well with, you know, we got a couple of big wings in Jaylen and the Brown. We got the two guards, obviously, and then Joel in the middle. So I think it lays out, you know, initially pretty well. Pretty exciting summer. I think there's a tremendous potential for the team. I just want to win.
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10: It's 1:13, so that means it's time to see what our backups are looking like on the roads and traffic and weather together. The Subaru Retailers of New England all-wheel drive traffic on the 3.

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1: Thank you, Nicole. Northbound is a little bit of good news. Northbound on Route 95 in the, it turns out to be the Weston area, just north of the Mass Pike. Crash there has had traffic back to Route 9 pretty solid. The crash itself is out of the way. We still have some heavy delays, though, from the Mass Pike down to Route 9. That's going to start to ease out. We had some southbound delays as a result, and we still do. Traffic back to just about Trapello Road, and that's going to start to ease out. It's still going to be slow through there, just because it always is. Traveling right now northbound and southbound on Route 95, approaching Route 93 in the Woburn area. We've got slow traffic. We've got some work going on through there, and we're starting to see some afternoon traffic starting to pick up. Southbound on Route 95 through the Wakefield area, getting down towards Route 93. That's some slow traffic. Northbound on Route 93, we've got slow traffic from just about Montvale Avenue onto Route 95 heading northbound. Close to downtown, northbound on the expressway, we've got slow traffic from just about the Neponset area right up through the, right up to the Tip O'Neill Tunnel heading northbound and up to just about the Government Center off-ramp. You get a little bit of running room. Things slow down a little bit as you get up towards the loop ramp towards the Tobin Bridge northbound. We've got work going on the Tobin Bridge northbound in the City Square Tunnel, and that's helping to cause those delays. You get past that, you're free and clear past the Spot Pond right up to Montvale Avenue. And traveling southbound, the southbound Leverett Connector ramp, that's starting, that's about half full again, and that's slowing you down as you head towards Storrow Drive westbound. And tired of overpriced blinds? 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I'm Jack Hart, WBZ Traffic on the 3.
0: Now 1:15, we have been seeing some showers in parts of western Massachusetts. Here in the Boston area, it is dry. We've got plenty of sun out there, but again, do not be surprised if later on this afternoon you see a couple of pop-up showers and storms. I am starting to see those make their way into places like Nashua, New Hampshire, getting over toward Merrimack and Litchfield. You're seeing a bit of a small downpour there, just north of Methuen, getting into Salem, New Hampshire. You're also seeing a little bit of rain. We just have a steamy one, no matter where you are today. Temperatures in the mid to upper 80s for most of us, and you add on those dew points in the 70s and in some cases 80s, and yeah, it definitely feels more like you just got out of the shower and you're walking around outside. We've got a real feel in the mid to upper 90s for many of us. Now, for tonight, mostly cloudy, only down to 75 degrees. For tomorrow, late day or evening, showers and storms are possible. High 92, feeling like 100.
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0: Sun and clouds in Boston right now at 1:16. It is 85 degrees and it feels more like 94 outside. Good afternoon. I'm Nicole Davis and here are the five things you need to know. Patrick Clancy's father taking the stand today during Lindsay Clancy's murder trial in Plymouth Superior Court. Court right now in lunch recess till 2 o'clock. The Senate Homeland Security Committee earlier today voting to hold Dr. Anthony Fauci in contempt of Congress. The Navy says it will not help Massachusetts recover the remains of the crew members of the Lily Jean fishing vessel. And the remains of a Korean War veteran from Taunton are officially home after he was declared missing 75 years ago. The arrows are flying in Methuen. WBZ's Kendall Buell stopped by an archery camp that's sponsored by the Parks and Rec Department.
3: Some arrows sail over their four-foot targets at Methuen's Gilhave Park. Others hit home with a satisfying thwack. And 10 yards back, every one of nearly a dozen kids with bows in hand smile. So does their coach, Bob White.
4: Watch Olympics, they're coming.
3: Whether or not any of these youngsters is a future Olympian, all of them are developing focus and building confidence as they hone their skills. Exactly what Wade is trying to achieve with his operation On-Site Archery.
4: To get the sport to people who normally wouldn't have the chance to shoot archery and know nothing about it except for the movies, you know, which that would teach you wrong.
3: Head of Methuen's Parks and Rec Department, Stephen Angelo, is happy to have archery as one of 30 summertime activities the department offers.
5: That kids can try out an Olympic sport in a recreational base. And we've had kids that Bob has taught before that have gone on to compete competitively. It's been a great turnout and great responses from the families.
3: As for the Olympics, Waite says 2028 is probably too soon, but you might see one of these kids in 2032. From Methuen, Kendall Buell, WBZ, Boston's News Radio.
0: And when it comes to sports, a piece from Cape Verde's iconic World Cup run is about to go on display right here in New England at the world's first Cape Verdean Museum.
6: Cape Verde didn't win the World Cup this year, but they didn't leave empty-handed, as Sidney Lopez Cabral's iconic equalizer against Argentina took home the award for goal of the tournament. Jose de Mora is the executive director of the Cape Verdean Museum in Pawtucket, Nantucket, Rhode Island.
7: My job is to promote Cape Verdean history and the people. I was like, this guy just made my job so much easier.
6: And thanks to a gift from the field crew at Hard Rock Stadium in Miami, they're now the proud owners of the exact spot on the pitch where Cabral scored from. They cut it out of the field and mailed it to him. But that's when Tamora's real work started.
7: I spent the whole rest of that night and morning thinking, how are we going to preserve this? Because it's nice, we could hold it for a week or two where people could come see it. But I was like, this needs to be permanent.
6: He's partnering with Brown to preserve it. They're freeze-drying it and setting it in resonance silica gel. From Pawtucket, Kyle Bray, WBZ, Boston's News Radio.
0: Police on the Cape say they've been cracking down on some young people who've been driving dangerously. And we're not talking about cars here. We're talking about bikes. The Cape Cod Times reports Harwich police have been watching a certain group of teens who've been putting people in danger by riding dirt bikes erratically. But when officers would try to move in and stop it, they'd get away. Police say, again, these are not regular e-bikes. These are dirt bikes. So it got to the point where the riding erratically was getting a little out of hand. And on the Cape Cod Rail Trail in Dennis, a couple was almost hit by the kids a few days ago. Harwich police say they were called and they were able to swoop in, stop the trio, and seize their bikes. The teens' parents apparently were cooperative and apologized for the kids' behavior. Now the parents have to pay the town to get the bikes back. Drivers in Boston, by the way, are being put on notice. Stop blocking the box or bike lanes.
8: City Councilor Sharon Durkin is calling for stricter enforcement of laws that are supposed to be keeping cars from blocking crosswalks and bicycle lanes.
9: Pedestrians are king in District 8 and they're king in our city, and we need to make sure that they have all the protections.
8: That's why she wants to hold a hearing on how to hold drivers accountable, whether that's by issuing more fines or installing enforcement cameras. Naeem and Justin have seen bike lanes get taken over by cars and mopeds.
10: Dangerous when you have to go into the car lane and the car is behind you and you're like, shoot.
11: It's downright dangerous. Bike lanes are for the bikes, keep them open, and then we'll have less tragedies, right?
8: Durkin also wants to make it easier for people to report traffic violations. In Copley Square, James Rojas, WBZ, Boston's News Radio.
0: That smartwatch you might be wearing can share all kinds of data about your health, everything from your sleep to how you breathe and your HRV, all that stuff. But here is something that it really can't measure just yet, your blood alcohol level. A new wearable from UC San Diego might be able to help.
12: The researchers were trying to create a ring to track metabolic health. What they came up with is a prototype ring that can actually detect blood sugar and alcohol levels. They say tiny sensors inside the ring read chemical markers in the body and send that data to a phone app. Along with alcohol, it can track glucose, ketones, vitamin C, uric acid, and lactate, but results are about 15 to 30 minutes longer than a direct blood test. I'm Bree Tennis.
0: And at 1:21, we'll see what the roads are looking like in 2 minutes.
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0: 123, traffic and weather together every 10 minutes, and this is that time of day. It's getting busy out there. The Subaru Retailers of New England, all-wheel drive, traffic on the threes. Here's Jack. What's happening on the roads? I can tell you that we do have some delays out there downtown, pretty heavy ones as well. We had an earlier crash on Sturrow eastbound right by the Leverett Connector. That has now been cleared. It is backing up a bit, though, toward the Longfellow Bridge. Lower deck of 93 seems to be okay getting onto the Zakum. Loop ramp, though, getting onto the Tobin, that's backed up due to work. Expressway really jammed up on the southbound side in pockets down toward Neponset, and then again right by East Milton getting over toward the split. Northbound coming onto the split, you're backed up to 37 in Braintree, and then you've got some delays from Neponset. Stop and go essentially in pockets all the way up toward South Bay, and then again as you get into the tunnel. We do have some slowdowns north of the city. The work is continuing at the 93-95 Cloverleaf right there as we make our way into Woburn and Reading. A little bit slow north of the city on 128 northbound, getting over by the North Shore Mall over that way, and also as you get off onto Centennial Drive. South of Boston, by the way, BTS another night over at Gillette, so you've already got jammed up traffic right by the stadium. And also south of town, Route 3 southbound, looks like we have some work crews out there as you get over toward 228. And actually, that's going to be a little bit closer to Derby Street, so you've got some delays back to Route 18. And we've got jam ups on both of the Cape Bridges right now, about a mile and a half to 2 miles on both the Sagamore and Bourne. Mass Pike westbound holds up by 95, and then again right by 290. We'll get back to Jack for another check in just about 10 minutes. Right now at 125, time for the four-day WBZ AccuWeather forecast. 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
15: AccuWeather real field temperatures will be between 95 and 100 each of the next couple of afternoons. Quite warm and rather humid this afternoon with clouds and sun and a high of 89. There'll also be a stray late day or evening thunderstorm, but that likely stays west of 495. Overnight, uncomfortably humid with some clouds and a low of 75. Then partly sunny, hot, and quite humid tomorrow. Another late day or evening thunderstorm in some places could also be drenching and gusty. We'll have a high of 92, and again, those real feels quite high. On Saturday, sun at times, very warm and humid. Just a stray afternoon thunderstorm with a high of 89. Still rather hot with some sun and highs near 90 on Sunday. I'm AccuWeather meteorologist Heather Zaire, WBZ, Boston's News Radio.
0: In Boston at 126, it's 85 degrees.
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0: And at 126, it's time for New England business. Business experts in Maine say the close relationship the state has with Canada might help to buffer some of the impacts of the president's upcoming tariffs, but they'll still be problematic. Starting on the 19th, a variety of Canadian imports will have a new 50% tax on top of the purchase price. This includes beer, wine, textiles, liquor, processed wood products, and more. Maine's International Trade Center president says the tariffs likely will not deliver direct hits to the top industries in Maine and probably won't have a widespread impact on the economy, but eventually a deeper impact on small businesses and consumers is likely. 127 coming up in the news at 1:30, the updates from the Lindsay Clancy murder trial.
18: The following is a paid commercial advertisement.
19: From the Wall Street Sweeper Money Desk, Russ Hackman is president of Hackman Wealth Partners. Russ, looks like more volatility for 2026.
20: Well, you can say that again, and I think more volatile than ever, Dave, from AI-related volatility to the midterm elections to longer-term higher inflation setting in, and we're on the back of three straight years of very strong markets. So it is fair to say that market risk has never been higher, and there's never been a better time to make sure you got the right plan in place.
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0: At 1:30 in Boston right now, it is hot, it is humid, and right now we've got some clouds. It is officially 86 degrees in the city, and it feels more like 95. Good afternoon, I'm Nicole Davis. Here's what's happening. Before court broke for lunch today in the Lindsey Clancy murder trial, we heard from her former father-in-law, Chris Clancy.
24: We never had plans to go there Tuesday night. They asked us to come to the Tuesday night, but we already had plans with Sue's sister, Joan.
25: Okay, so there weren't set plans, but you were asked to come to their house that night.
24: Yeah.
25: Okay. And then you couldn't go because you had other plans.
24: Right, we were going to make it for Friday.
0: That's Patrick Clancy's father talking about potentially going to the Duxbury home the same night Lindsey killed her children and then tried to take her own life. We've heard from several witnesses today who knew the Clancys well, friends and coworkers of Lindsey, the family pediatrician, some of the Clancy children's teachers as well. The day started with testimony from the medical examiner. Dr. Kimberly Springer testified about the autopsy done on 8-month-old Callan Clancy. At least one juror was visibly upset. Lindsey Clancy was heard crying the entire time, and court had to take a break. In a similar case, a Brockton mother convicted of killing her children in 2018 is getting a new trial. Today, the state's highest court ruled Latarsha Sanders didn't get a fair trial because the jury didn't get to see her full mental health history. Just like with the Clancy case, Sanders and her lawyers argued that she should have been found not guilty by reason of insanity. The FDA has approved a brand new flu shot for older adults, a new mRNA vaccine from Cambridge-based Moderna.
26: The shot was found to be 27% more effective than the standard vaccine. The new approval comes after an intense flu season last year that saw some of the highest rates of doctor's visits, hospitalizations, and deaths from the virus. Health officials recommend that everyone over the age of 6 months get vaccinated to protect themselves, ideally before the end of October. The shot has been found to lower the risk of both hospitalization and death. Yuri Benajad, ABC News, New York.
0: And at 1:32, other stories we're watching. Researchers have identified a new dinosaur species that roamed northwest New Mexico 73 million years ago.
27: It's been 21 years since a small piece of skull was discovered in New Mexico's San Juan Basin.
28: People oftentimes think of these as a eureka moment, which is wonderful, and sometimes that does happen.
27: Stephen Jasinski of the New Mexico Museum of Natural History and Science.
28: Oftentimes what you get are lots of tiny eureka moments that all build up.
27: 2 decades later, the fossil has been identified as belonging to Dinovenator robustus, a fierce feathered omnivore about 8 feet long and weighing up to 300 pounds. Jim Ryan, ABC News.
0: Yeah, don't want to see that on the roads, that's for sure. It's 1:33. Let's go see what's happening on the highways now. Traffic and weather together. 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Traffic on the threes. Here's Jack.
29: Well, thank you, Nicole. Things getting a little bit better out on Route 95, northbound and southbound. We had a crash in the western area just north of the Mass Pike. The crash is out of the way. Solid traffic is pretty well eased out. Slow-moving traffic in either direction, though, and that's just some afternoon traffic mixed in with some work zones. Traveling closer to downtown, Lower Decker Route 93. That's starting to fill up right now. That's about two-thirds full, getting towards the Zakim Bridge, heading southbound. And you've got some solid traffic starting to build right through the Tip O'Neill Tunnel. And you know what? It's pretty much solid all the way down to just about Neponset. And then you got a little bit of running room after Granite Avenue. We're seeing some heavy delays getting right down into the Braintree Split. Northbound, getting towards the expressway, northbound expressway. We're seeing some heavy delays from just after Route 28 and Randolph, getting onto the expressway. We've got that left lane closed. Then things break free for a little bit until you get up to just about Granite Avenue. And then from there, solid traffic right up into the Tip O'Neill Tunnel on the northbound side. Heavy right up onto the Zakim Bridge. Continues heavy past the loop ramp that takes you to the Tobin Bridge northbound. That loop ramp has been full all morning because of a work zone up there, and that's helping to cause those delays. Continues slow right up to, then when you get up towards Montvale Avenue and Stoneham, then things start to get a little bit heavier there. And traveling right now on Route 95, heading southbound through Wakefield, seeing some heavy traffic starting to build. 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I'm Jack Hart, WBZ Traffic in the Threes.
0: At 1:34, let's go see what's happening when it comes to the forecast. It is rather steamy outside. Many of us are seeing temperatures in the upper 80s, low 90s right now. We do have a heat advisory in effect through 8 o'clock on Friday night, except for the Cape and Islands. That's because we have this hot, steamy weather. We've got highs today in the upper 80s. And again, like I said, seeing some low 90s out there. We've got the real field temps between 95 and 100 this afternoon. Could have a couple of stray late day or evening thunderstorms. And even as it is right now, I am watching some showers. They're mostly popping up in southern New Hampshire around Nashua and getting over into Salem and Pelham, and also some heavier downpours in Litchfield and Londonderry. But we do have a couple pop-up showers now in Metro West, Concord, out there by Route 2, getting over toward Acton and parts of Billerica, Milford, and Uxbridge. You're seeing some showers too. So again, one of those days, it's kind of like Florida outside, where it rains at random and then you're good for a while, and then it might rain again, and then we're good for the night. Mostly cloudy, low 75 tonight, very sticky. And then for tomorrow, more of the same. We've got a high near 92. Could have some late day or evening storms in spots, and we've got a real feel close to 100 degrees. 86 in Sudbury right now, 89 degrees in Danvers, south of Boston, 86 in Hingham. In Boston at 136, we're going to call it partly cloudy. It is 85 and it feels like 95. The U.S. Navy says it will not help the state when it comes to the Lilly Jean.
6: A regretful no to Governor Moore Healey's request for help retrieving data and possibly the remains of those on board the Lilly Jean months after the fishing vessel went down off the coast of Cape Ann. The Navy says while it's sympathetic to the cause, it's unable to assist. The governor hoped for help in retrieving a hard drive and video, as well as the six crew members aboard the vessel when it sank about 25 nautical miles off Gloucester in January. The NTSB continues to investigate, but has no plans for retrieval. The governor's office says it remains hopeful. Kendall Buell, WBZ, Boston's News Radio.
0: Meantime, federal aviation officials say they're very concerned about yet another aviation close call, because this time it involved President Trump. Here's ABC's Gio Benitez.
7: The FAA and NTSB are investigating why this passenger jet was allowed to take off from Reagan National Airport near D.C. Tuesday, moments before President Trump took off from the White House on Marine One, when airspace should have been cleared. The two aircraft breaching the FAA's minimum safe distance protocol.
0: And both crafts did land safely. Officials say the president was not ever in danger. This does, of course, come a while, about a year and a half or so, after a passenger jet collided with that Army Black Hawk helicopter over the Potomac, not far from the White House. 67 people were killed in that crash, involving several as well from Massachusetts, the Skating Club of Boston. Right now, the confirmation vote for Acting Attorney General Todd Blanche is still a bit up in the air. We have already heard when it comes to some moderate Republicans about how they're going to go. Maine Susan Collins saying yesterday she's voting no on Blanche, saying that the Justice Department has become too politicized. As for other moderates, Lisa Murkowski of Alaska and Bill Cassidy of Louisiana met and talked about this.
8: I think it was a good conversation that Senator Cassidy and I had, and it was a good sit-down, let's just say.
0: So when it comes to the numbers, Collins voting no, Senator Mitch McConnell remaining in the hospital, Blanche can only afford to lose one more Republican vote. It's 1:38, time for Bloomberg Business. Andrew O'Day, when the going gets tough, the tough just rent a car.
9: Yes, indeed, Nicole. A fresh sign today that even as many of us pull back on spending overall, we are still splurging to go see the world. In recent days, hotel companies, cruise line operators, and airlines have said demand remains strong from people willing to travel. And today, one of the biggest names in car rental says the same. Hertz is reporting better than expected results, boosting its turnaround effort. That effort is still underway, though, as Hertz deals with revenue weakness from sales of its older vehicles in the used car market. Hertz stock, though, rising 12%. Not rising are Wall Street's main indexes today. Dow still losing 458 points. That's now a loss of close to 1%. NASDAQ down 23. S&P 500 slipping back 19. Andrew O'Day, Bloomberg Business on WBZ, Boston's News Radio.
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15: It's a sexy statement if Red Sox fans have ever heard one.
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15: Woo, says ESPN's Buster Olney, who just last month...
16: I left for dead.
15: So why now were the Sox such a threat?
16: Number one. Their bullpen has been absolutely unbelievable since June 25th. A 2.14 ERA, a 13-1 record. That is by far the best in baseball. To Willy Abreu, he's been tremendous. Wilson Contreras, day in and day out, his intensity is so important. And Sonny Gray, instead of deciding whether or not he wanted to be traded, he's leading the Red Sox staff.
15: Chris Fama, WBZ. Boston's News Radio.
0: 1:43. Let's go check the roads, traffic, and weather together. We got to get home, and that means we got to sit. The Subaru Retailers of New England all-wheel drive traffic on the threes. And And Jack, you're brought to us by Cars for Kids.
29: Well, thank you, Nicole. We've got some delays in the Mass Pike heading westbound right now through the Framingham area, getting into Hopkinton and down towards Route 495. Long-term work zone through there, and that's a pretty solid slowdown. Once you get it beyond it, you're in okay shape. Up to the north, still some short delays southbound on Route 495 through the Chelmsford area. We've had work zones through there throughout the day. Northbound and southbound on Route 95 through the Newton Weston area, well, between Route 20 and Waltham and Route 9 in Newton. We've got slow-moving traffic through there. That's a long-term work zone. I had a little crash earlier. That's all helping to slow things down. Getting out of the expressway northbound from Route 93 in the Braintree area, well, really Randolph, getting into Braintree, Route 37 onto the expressway. Some heavy traffic through there. We've got that left lane closed as you get onto the expressway. Things open up a little bit. Then you get up towards Neponset. You've got solid traffic right up to and right through the Tip O'Neill Tunnel. Gets very heavy from Mass Ave into the tunnel. And solid right up onto the Zakim Bridge right now. You get up to about Sullivan Square, things start to open up a little bit, then you get some patches up towards Spot Pond. Southbound lower deck starting to fill up again, and then it's heavy right through the Tip O'Neill Tunnel, solid right down through the Savin Hill area, and then some pockets of congestion from there right down to, well, from East Milton Square into the Braintree split, pretty heavy. Stock up on everyday essentials at Whole Foods Market. 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I'm Jack Hart, WBZ Traffic and the Breeze.
0: And for the rest of the afternoon, it is going to be a steamy one if you're heading over to the BTS concert at Foxborough. Oh boy, it is going to be another humid night, but man, that's going to be fun. I've seen pictures from last night. It did look like a good time. We do have some showers popping up through parts of Metro West and southern New Hampshire. Also seeing a couple showers out there by the Quabbin and also on the I-91 corridor as you make your way into Greenfield. One of those days where these could pop up from time to time. They will not be long lasting, but they could be enough to be a bit of a nuisance. And unfortunately, they're not going to really bring us much relief. We have a high today in the upper 80s, low 90s, feeling like 95 to 100 degrees for most of the afternoon. And we've got a low tonight, only 75.
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0: Tomorrow, much like today, with a high near 92, real feel between 95 and 100, and you could once again see some showers and storms as we get into the afternoon. We'll get the full four-day forecast coming up in about 10 minutes. I'm Nicole Davis. It is 1:46, and here are the five things you need to know. More witness testimony today in the Lindsay Clancy murder trial. We've heard from some of her friends and her former father-in-law. Court coming back to session in just about 15 minutes. The FDA today approving a flu shot from Cambridge-based Moderna. This is the first mRNA flu shot the feds have approved. The state's highest court ruling a Brockton mother convicted of killing her children in 2018 will be getting a new trial. And the Trump administration says it is going to overhaul Head Start, the early education program for some of the nation's poorest children. Extreme temperatures, extreme humidity stifling us for the rest of the week.
1: Being outside, yeah, they want nothing to do with it.
3: The heat, it just wears you out.
4: It's awful. I'm sweating all day long. It's disgusting, yeah.
17: It's sweltering, you know what I mean? It's a workout.
18: Making it potentially dangerous for some populations.
19: It's tough. For me especially, I have asthma, so I can't really stay outside that long.
18: If you could, what's it like being pregnant in this type of heat?
20: It is exhausting.
17: The air quality's not too good.
18: With the heat advisory, Boston officials encourage residents to take advantage of resources in place to avoid the steamy, muggy weather, such as cooling stations and emergency hotlines with tips to stay safe, along with updated hours for local pools, splash pads, and community centers as temperatures soar past 90 degrees with little relief in sight. Chris Fama, WBZ, Boston's News Radio.
0: And be sure to stay with us. Every 10 minutes, we'll have updates on the forecast. And again, we are getting a bit of rain out there right now. We'll update you in just a few minutes coming up in the news at 1:55. Right now, though, at 1:47, other news we're watching. A big land transfer is happening near Jamaica Pond, opening up more than a dozen acres to the public.
21: Hellenic College is selling over 25 acres of land that sits right by Jamaica Pond for a reported $31 million. That purchase and agreement is with the trustees of reservations, with the nonprofit saying it looks forward to working collaboratively on securing the land for permanent conservation, which is great news for locals like Camp Vince and his wife Jenny, who walk the pond often.
6: I would definitely support it, because otherwise it's going to turn into condos or whatever, and having access to public, I approve of that all the time.
7: There are a lot of people in Boston, and we all could use public spaces.
21: Interim College President Father Michael Mbakis says they are thrilled the project is continuing to advance and will eventually fortify the college's future. In Jamaica Plain, James Rojas, WBZ, Boston's News Radio.
0: Meantime, at 1:48, getting overseas now, an investigation is underway after a security threat at Leipzig Airport in Germany. Police say a drone that had an explosive device on it was found on the tarmac right by a Ukrainian plane.
20: The incident now raising concerns of a potential plot to sabotage the aircraft. A bomb squad called to the scene. German police analyzing images. They say show a drone fitted with an explosive device and detonator. Authorities quickly shutting down all runways at the airport. A bomb disposal robot sent in to disable the explosive drone.
0: ABC's Tom Sufi Burridge there. The airport is a critical cargo hub in eastern Germany. It's often used by the U.S. and NATO allies to get military equipment into Ukraine. New court documents showing the feds paid out tens of billions of dollars in tariff refunds through the end of last month. It's likely you have not seen any of it. Here's ABC's Peter Haralambos.
22: The Trump administration owes a total of $166 billion to thousands of American businesses who pay the tariffs that were struck down by the Supreme Court. While companies are beginning to get those refunds, most consumers aren't seeing that money go back into their pockets, even though they paid higher prices because of the tariffs. The Nonpartisan Tax Foundation estimated that Trump's first round of tariffs cost the average American household $700 last year. Even with the Supreme Court striking the tariffs down, Trump is still attempted to use other tools to impose tariffs on nearly all imported goods. Peter Haralambos, ABC News.
0: And some union workers at CVS Pharmacy say they're stepping up their fight over staffing and working conditions. The Globe says workers at eight CVS locations overwhelmingly voted this week in favor of a strike sanction. That is the first of two approvals they need before they can walk off the job. Workers say they're fed up with chronic understaffing, stalled contract talks, and mounting workloads. CVS says if they do end up fully approving the work stoppage, pharmacy service will not be interrupted at those affected stores. One of Boston's two strip clubs is not going anywhere, at least for now. The Globe says Centerfolds Boston has signed a rent extension to stay on LaGrange Street for at least four more years. There is an option to stay on for a fifth. Now, this all comes after the club had proposed packing up and moving a block away onto Stewart Street, certainly much busier than that side road of LaGrange Street. The plan, though, got a lot of pushback from people living in Chinatown and other community leaders. They were worried that having a strip club on a main thoroughfare like that in the theater district would bring too much noise and drunken buffoonery back and harken back to the days of the combat zone. 151, traffic and two.
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0: 1:53, traffic and weather together. We've got the Subaru Retailers of New England All-Wheel Drive traffic on the threes. All right, Jack, what's going on?
2: Man, we got delays. Looks like an afternoon. Nicole traveling on Route 93 heading northbound from the Randolph area getting up towards the Braintree Merge. We've got some slow-moving traffic there. We've got the left lane closed as you get onto the expressway northbound to accommodate the southbound HOV lane. And then you get beyond, you get up to about East Milton Square. Things do ease out a little bit, but then you get to Neponset. Solid traffic right through, right up into the Tip O'Neill Tunnel. Solid through the Tip O'Neill Tunnel, up onto the Zakim Bridge. A little bit of an extra delay getting past the Route 1 loop ramp, heading towards the Tobin Bridge northbound. We've got a work zone on the in the City Square Tunnel on the northbound side. And then you get, it's starting to get heavy getting up towards Spot Pond in the Medford area. And then you get some running room. And then after that, you've got some delays from Montvale Avenue right up to Route 93. Southbound right now, the southbound lower deck, that's also starting to fill up right now. That's about three quarters full. Getting into the Tip O'Neill Tunnel, boys, that's solid. Solid traffic right down, you know what, all the way down to the, through the Savin Hill area. A little bit of running room, then from Granite Avenue right down into the Braintree Split. Just absolutely solid traffic. Try the southbound Leverett Connector ramp heading towards Sturrow Drive westbound. That's about chock full right now as well. And the Mass Pike heading eastbound, we're starting to see some delays through the, just after the Alston-Brighton interchange, and then again getting down towards Route 93. Tired of overpriced blinds? 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I'm Jack Hart, WBZ Traffic in the Threes.
0: 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Okay, 155. Time for that four-day WBZ AccuWeather forecast.
5: AccuWeather real field temperatures are going to be between 95 and 100 for the next couple of afternoons. Already for this afternoon, it'll be quite warm and rather humid with clouds and sun at a high of 89. There'll also be a stray late day or evening thunderstorm that likely stays west of 495. Still some clouds and very humid tonight with a low of 75, then partly sunny, hot and quite humid with a high of 92 tomorrow. Another late day or evening thunderstorm, at least in some places, could be drenching and gusty. There'll be less of an afternoon thunderstorm chance on Saturday. Partly sunny, very warm and humid otherwise with a high of 89. Highs will be near 90 on Sunday. It'll be partly to mostly sunny. I'm AccuWeather meteorologist Heather Zayer, WBZ, Boston's News Radio.
0: 88 degrees as we get into Haverhill right now. We're seeing a little bit of a cooler day, but really not too much on the Cape. We're at 84 degrees in Falmouth. West of the city, 91 coming in right now in Wellesley. In Boston at 155, it is 84 degrees over at Logan Airport, and it feels more like 96. If you love pop culture, it's time to set your phasers to fun.
8: 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actors, gaming stars, and celebrities like the Hobbits from the Lord of the Rings movies, Mel Gibson, actors from Amazon's The Boys, Peggy the Dog, most of the cast from 1990's Teenage Mutant Ninja Turtles, and...
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0: A lot of questions about food safety right now as we deal with more outbreaks. Here's Dr. Alok Patel, a medical contributor for CBS News or ABC News.
12: Funding cuts across federal, state, and local levels that have affected our ability to prevent, detect, and investigate these foodborne illnesses. And a specific example, FoodNet, which is a national surveillance program designed to investigate and detect foodborne illnesses, had a big funding cut last year.
0: Here in Massachusetts, public health officials say we're seeing more cases of cyclosporiasis. That is that intestinal illness connected to lettuce. But they say we're still not dealing with a severe parasite outbreak like other states. It is 1:57, just ahead in the news at 2 o'clock with Ben Parker, the latest on the Lindsay Clancy trial. Stay with us.
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15: -84 degrees in Boston, feels like 92, where muggy and partly sunny. Good afternoon. I'm Ben Parker. Here's what's happening. Lindsay Clancy breaks down in tears in Plymouth Superior Court today as the medical examiner describes the autopsy of one of her three children. The day also proving emotional for some members of the jury as the court limited who could see photos from the autopsy.
16: The most emotional Lindsay Clancy has ever appeared in court, sobbing out loud as a medical examiner testified about the autopsy performed on Lindsay's eight-month-old son.
17: Did you perform an autopsy on Callan Patrick Clancy?
19: I did.
16: So graphic, the autopsy photos were limited to the jury's view only, and the judge called for a break after Dr. Kimberly Springer's testimony concluded.
19: In the photograph, one can see those petechial hemorrhages better. Along the cheek, on the eyelid.
17: As to the cause of his death?
19: Yes.
17: And what was that?
19: Complications of mechanical asphyxia.
16: Lindsay's accused of strangling and killing all three of her children in January 2023. But the defense argues she was suffering from a postpartum psychosis.
15: That is WBZ-TV's Penny Commit. The Supreme Judicial Court grants a Brockton mother a new trial, saying her mental health history should have been included. WBZ's Brooke McCarthy with details.
29: Latarsha Sanders admitted to stabbing to death two of her sons in February of 2018, but her attorney argued she was insane at the time, becoming obsessed with the Illuminati and needing to protect her kids. She was sentenced to life in prison without parole, but now the state's highest court has vacated that ruling and granted Sanders a new trial. They say she was denied a fair trial because her entire psychiatric history was not shared with the jury. The ruling reads, in part, there is no doubt that the defendant committed these incomprehensible crimes, but there's issue with whether she lacked criminal responsibility. They go on to say Judge William Sullivan was wrong to not allow this information. Judge Sullivan is currently the judge presiding over the Lindsay Clancy trial, which has brought attention to mental health and postpartum issues for mothers. Brooke McCarthy, WBZ Boston's News Radio.
15: Closer to fine in Canton after evacuations this morning following a gas line rupture. The 2-inch main break happened in the area of Spring Lane and Chapman Street in a neighborhood about half mile from Canton High School. Homes along Spring Lane were evacuated as crews from Eversource responded and shut down the gas, ending the emergency. No word on what caused that leak. Dr. Anthony Fauci is being held in contempt of Congress. The Senate Homeland Security Committee voting against the doctor and referring him for potential prosecution over his refusal to answer questions about his handling of the COVID pandemic.
6: The vote passed along party lines after Fauci invoked his Fifth Amendment right against self-incrimination more than 100 times when he testified before the committee last week about his role leading the country's response to the COVID-19 pandemic.
7: We are voting on whether a witness who has received the benefit of a sweeping federal pardon can be ordered by this committee to answer questions and then defy that order without consequence.
6: Democrats attempted to table the vote several times, but were unsuccessful. Peter Haralambos, ABC News.
15: Coming up on WBZ, some folks in Methuen stringing their bows. We'll have details. 203, traffic and weather together. The Subaru retailers of New England, all-wheel drive traffic on the threes. Some folks on our roads are just sitting there, Gina.
5: Yeah, we definitely have some delays out there right now, Ben. The good news is no crashes or breakdowns in your way, but it is very busy in the downtown stretch. Lower deck, Zinkham Bridge into the tunnel onto the expressway, right down to Neponset, and a little break in the action, and then just about Furnace Brook to the split. Northbound is going to be split up to East Milton, and then very heavy from Neponset pretty much all the way in to the tunnel with very little run. Room. The rest of your downtown ride, Storrow Drive is back to Mass Ave. The TED is back to the airport, and the TED eastbound, if you're headed to Logan, that's almost filled up as well. So some delays if you are headed to the airport right now. Give yourself plenty of time. To the south of town, 18 to the lane drop on Route 3 southbound, about a mile and a half if you're headed on Cape right now at both bridges. A little bit busy through the Canton stretch if you're trying to make your way down to Foxborough for night two. And that's going to be busy off the Canton area from 93 onto 95, just about to Neponset Street. The turnpike's also going to slow you down a little bit. 95 to the barracks and 85 to 495. Gina Tempesta, WBZ's traffic on the threes.
15: Quite humid today. In fact, we'll be quite humid for the next couple of days. And we've got some clouds and some sunshine. And a stray late day or evening thunderstorm is possible. Likely they'll stay west of 495. Temperatures getting close to 90 this afternoon in some of the warmest spots. We're at 84 right now in Boston. Warm and humid tonight. Some clouds around, low 75. Hot, humid. Sunshine, some clouds, and a late day or evening thunderstorm in a few places tomorrow. Some of them could be drenching and or gusty, about 92 for the high temperature. Sun at times on Saturday, and it'll be humid with a stray afternoon thunderstorm, again near 90. Same deal Sunday, near 90, rather hot in temperatures, I should say, with some sunshine around with that humidity still hanging in. Not much on the radar right now. A couple of pop-ups out in western Massachusetts, out along the turnpike out in Palmer, and then up into southern New Hampshire. There's one that's trying to get going right around Salem or so. We'll keep you posted as we head through the afternoon. Whether 'tis nobler in the mind to suffer the slings and arrows of outrageous fortune, or maybe it's just about arrows. In Methuen, getting kids familiar with those flying objects.
18: Some arrows sail over their 4-foot targets at Methuen's Gilaf Park. Others hit home with a satisfying thwack. And 10 yards back, every one of nearly a dozen kids with bows in hand smile. So does their coach, Bob White.
20: Watch out, Olympics, they're coming.
18: Whether or not any of these youngsters is a future Olympian, all of them are developing focus and building confidence as they hone their skills. Exactly what White is trying to achieve with his operation, On-Site Archery.
20: To get the sport to people who normally wouldn't have the chance to shoot archery, I didn't know nothing about it except for the movies, you know, which that would teach you wrong.
18: Head of Methuen's Parks and Rec Department, Stephen Angelo, is happy to have archery as one of 30 summertime activities the department offers.
21: That kids can try out an Olympic sport in a recreational base. And we've had kids that Bob has taught before that have gone on to compete competitively. It's been a great turnout and great responses from the families.
18: As for the Olympics, Waite says 2028 is probably too soon, but you might see one of these kids in 2032. From Methuen, Kendall Buell, WBZ, Boston's News Radio.
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15: A marvelous collection is up for auction. Items from the estate of Marvelous Marvin Hagler are for sale in the Leland's 2026 Summer Classic Auction. The Brockton Enterprise reports among the auction items, two middleweight championship belts that he earned from defeating Alan Minter in 1980, as well as a world championship belt earned defending his undisputed middleweight title in 1984. Hagler spent his teenage years and began training as an amateur boxer in Brockton. It's almost that time. Some communities start before August ends. Other schools open come September. Either way, it is almost back to school time, getting back to the old routine. WBZ's Drew Mulholland with more on what's on the horizon for the kiddos.
8: Health experts are laying out their suggestions ahead of the school year. Really? We're done with summer? All right, fine. I'll play along. The recommendations include easing children back into school routines. It does take time to readjust, right? Clinical psychologist Lisa DeMore, a CBS contributor, says it's normal for kids to have some nervous thoughts. And for parents, well, just play it cool when you see that. Try this.
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10: Yeah, I mean, it's good on good. You know, he's a number one receiver in this league going up against a number one corner. I mean, that's how it's going to go.
11: That was Christian Gonzalez today. When asked about the daily competition and trash talking that he's been a part of this Patriots training camp lined up against new wide receiver A.J. Brown.
10: You know, it's football at the end of the day. You know, there's never no disrespect or anything. You know, we're just battling and getting each other better. He's going to face corners like that are, you know, gonna yap at him, gonna try to get in his head, and I'm gonna face receivers like that are strong and come right back at me. So it's great work for the both of us.
11: And the Red Sox will look for their eighth straight win tonight when they host the White Sox at 7:10. Brian Antonelli, WBZ, Boston's News Radio.
1: 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Where are we off to, Jim?
12: Let's check the right to the south of town right now. Ben is a little bit busy on that lower end of 128-95 southbound from 9 down to about 135, and that ramp headed down towards Canton from 93 onto 95 southbound is going to slow you down right to about Neponset Street. Busy after that to 2418 to the lane drop on Route 3 southbound. Even that northbound ride a little slow from about 123 up to Derby Street. And then if you're headed off the Cape, actually off Cape is okay. We have a lot of people trying to get on the Cape right now, but a mile, mile and a half at both.

0: bridges. Upper end of 128, very busy. Your 95 north and southbound ride through Waltham and Lexington. And then not too bad, really, at the Cloverleaf. Getting there, busy off the Zakin Bridge, right up to Roosevelt Circle, Montvale out to the Cloverleaf. And then the ride out of the city on the Turnpike, that's actually in pretty good shape. You'll hit a little volume at 95 to the Barracks, 85 to 495 coming into the city. That's looking good. Tap of the brakes at Fenway. Very busy downtown Boston. Stowe Drive back to Mass Ave. And the Ted Williams is back to the airport. Lower deck, Zakin Bridge into the tunnel onto the expressway down to Neponset and Granite to the split. Northbound is going to be split up to Neponset and then pretty much all the way in after that as you make your way actually just about Neponset all the way in with very little running room there. 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Gina Tempesta, WBC's traffic on the threes.
1: All right, we could get a thunderstorm in a few spots as we go through the afternoon. Most likely off to the west of town, but they could pop up anywhere, I suppose, with clouds and some sunshine and that humidity in place. We do have a cell here right around just north of Salem, New Hampshire. That's got a little bit of pop to it, but probably more rain than anything else. And then off to the west, we're seeing one little cell pop up right around the Palmer area out toward the Turnpike. So that's about it for now, but more could come later. Temperatures today have been getting close to 90. Warm, humid tonight. Some clouds and a low of 75. Tomorrow, we're into the low 90s. We do have that heat advisory in effect as well. It will be quite humid, and watch out some evening thunderstorms or late in day thunderstorms in spots. Some of them could be gusty. Saturday, a stray afternoon thunderstorm. Again, we're near 90 with the humidity in place, and we'll do it all over again on Sunday.
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1: Good afternoon. I'm Ben Parker. Here are the five things you need to know at 2:16. The Lindsey Clancy murder trial is set to be back in session soon. We've already heard from some of Clancy's friends, along with her ex-father-in-law today. The Senate Homeland Security Committee voting to hold Dr. Anthony Fauci in contempt of Congress after he invoked the Fifth Amendment more than 100 times during a hearing last week. The U.S. Navy declines the state's request for help recovering the remains of crew members of the Lily Jean fishing vessel. It sank off the coast of Cape Ann earlier this year. The remains of a Korean War veteran from Taunton returned home after he was declared missing 75 years ago. Capturing the hearts and minds of the world during the World Cup. Well, lots of countries, players, and fans did that, but Cape Verde really caught on. And now a piece of that run is going on display at a New England museum. WBZ's Kyle Bray has more.
3: Pawtucket, Rhode Island is home to the world's first Cape Verdean Museum, dedicated to the nation's history and ties with America. And now that museum is home to a piece of an iconic moment in the nation's World Cup run. It all started when executive director Jose DeMora got a call from the folks at Hard Rock Stadium in Miami.
4: They asked, would you be interested in having a piece of the pitch? I was like, damn, of course we were interested.
3: But it wasn't just any old chunk of grass. They sent him the exact spot on the field where Sidney Lopez Cabral scored what eventually became the goal of the tournament against Argentina. He's now focused on preserving the grass so it can go on display. He's working with Brown to freeze dry and set it in resin and silica gel. They also took some blades of grass and made a press of it.
4: That's supposed to last over a century. So we have a way of keeping this memory alive at least for the next 100 years.
3: From Pawtucket, Kyle Bray, WBZ, Boston's News Radio.
1: Sorry. So says FIFA. The world soccer body says it has apologized for errors made over Gianni Infantino's failed plan to sell stakes in the World Cup, and that senior staff in attendance at a summit held in Morocco reaffirmed their full support for his presidency. FIFA attempted to present a unified front amid the turbulence caused by Infantino's controversial plans, with calls for him to step down. In a statement, FIFA says its secretary general and members of the management board at the meeting had given their support to the embattled president. A number of municipal water systems across the country have been targeted in the past few weeks by online hackers. Federal officials are now investigating whether Iran might have been involved.
5: This is Jim Ryan. Fighting back against the foreign-based cyber intrusions is a group of volunteer hackers here at home known as DEFCON Franklin. A team of 27 white hats has fanned out across 7 states to offer advice to small water departments on how to bolster their defenses against attacks, even from around the world. In some cases, it's simply a matter of changing
6: changing default passwords or adding multi-factor authentication. Jim Ryan, ABC News.
1: What's seen as rare charges are on the table in Israel following a deadly shooting last year.
7: An Israeli settler will face justice for the killing of a Palestinian activist in the West Bank a year after the deadly incident. Israeli prosecutors charging Yinon Levy with reckless manslaughter. That after he opened fire on a crowd of Palestinians during a dispute. It's been years since Israel prosecuted a settler for the death of a Palestinian. Most Israeli investigations are closed in a justice system critics say is broken and biased. Jordana Miller, ABC News, Jerusalem.
1: A Boston city councilor is calling for enforcement and fines to stop cars from blocking crosswalks and bike lanes in the city.
8: It didn't take long to find people who've had run-ins with drivers and moped riders who've made them feel unsafe.
9: All the time. I mean, it's everywhere.
10: I roll by through the city and they come over in the lanes, they park in the lanes, they block the crosswalks all the time. They don't care.
8: That's what Councilor Sharon Durkin has also heard and seen online. That's why she wants to hold a hearing to address vehicles blocking crosswalks and bike lanes and stricter enforcement. It's something rollerblading Bob would also like more of for the safety of others.
10: Especially a disabled person or a bike person, they only care about where they're going. It's right, they pull in front of me all the time.
8: Councilor Durkin says in this city, pedestrians are king and they need all the protections. In Copley Square, James Rojas, WBZ, Boston's News Radio.
1: It is August the 6th, a birthday gift for you. Known as Ginger Spice, former Spice Girl Jerry Halliwell is 54 today. Born in Portsmouth, New Hampshire, Jerry, the orthodontist on the Bob Newhart Show. He also directed a number of popular shows. Peter Boners is 88. A face you'd probably know from several TV shows, including Rhoda. Character actor Ray Hortensia is 83. Seventh Heaven, Peggy Sue got married, and lots of other roles. Actress Catherine Hicks is 75. Musician Randy DeBarge is 68, part of the Motown singing family group, DeBarge. He likes to scare and freak people out. Director M. Night Shyamalan is 56, and have a bright birthday. Pat McDonald, singer, songwriter, wrote this song and was the guitarist for the group Tim Buck III. King of Queens, Malcolm in the Middle, among other roles. Actress Meryn Dungey is 55. From Vegas and Terra Nova, actor Jason O'Mara is 54 today. She was in the movie The Departed, received an Academy Award nomination, too, for Up in the Air, and a Primetime Emmy nomination for a couple of roles she had. Actress Vera Farmiga is 53 today. Actress Melissa George, 50. Actor Ty Simpkins is 25. Roles in Insidious, horror films, and Iron Man 3. Funny lady, Emmy Award winner, actress Lucille Ball, born this day in 1911. 222, traffic and weather together, next.
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1: .223 traffic and weather together. The Subaru retailers of New England all-wheel drive traffic on the threes. I know we get trouble somewhere, Gina.
0: Oh, yeah. We just picked up word of a disabled vehicle causing a two-mile delay ban right now on 495 southbound, even though it's somewhere in the right-hand lane before Route 28 in Randolph. It's causing some big-time delays, so getting busy, as you can imagine, and getting there to the north of town. That's busy off the Zakin Bridge right up to Roosevelt Circle, Montville Ave to the Cloverleaf, and another hit of the brakes at the lane drop in Wilmington. 128 southbound, very busy, 35 down to Lowell Street, a busy through Waltham and Lexington on 95, your 128 northbound ride, and then again from 38 up to about North Ave, lower end of 128-95 southbound. That's slow from 9 down pretty much to 93 at the ramp at 93 to 95 in Canton. That's going to slow you down to Neponset if you're headed down Neponset Street. If you're headed down to the stadium, of course, it's busy on Route 1 both directions, 18 to the lane drop on Route 3 southbound. Getting there onto the Braintree split, that's going to cost you about 40 minutes on the expressway southbound coming out of the Tip O'Neill Tunnel, and we're looking at about a mile and a half delay on the Bourne and Sagamore if you're headed to the Cape. 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Gina Tempesta, WBC's traffic on the threes.
1: Heather's there now, checking the four-day WBC AccuWeather forecast, brought to us by John Sewer and Drain Cleaning.
15: This afternoon stays quite warm and rather humid with clouds and sunshine, along with a stray late day or evening thunderstorm that likely stays west of 495. Our high will be 89. AccuWeather real field temperatures will be between 95 and 100. Uncomfortably humid tonight, partly to mostly cloudy with a low of 75, and then partly sunny, hot, and quite humid with a high of 92 tomorrow. There'll be a better chance for a late day or evening thunderstorm that can be drenching and gusty. Real fields are still up near 100. On Saturday, sun at times, very warm and humid with a stray afternoon thunderstorm at a high of 89, and then partly to mostly sunny and still rather hot with highs near 90 on Sunday. I'm AccuWeather meteorologist Heather Zayer, WBZ, Boston's News Radio.
1: Marshfield has hit 90 degrees. It feels like it's 100. Feels like 91 in Worcester, where it's 85 degrees. 89 in Fitchburg, 86 in Beverly, 83 degrees. In Boston, the humidity makes it feel like it's 90.
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1: 226 New England Business Now. Runway improvements part two. Massport is set to begin phase two of runway safety work at Logan Airport later this month. The next phase continues the installation of the engineered material arresting system at the end of runway 27. That runway will be closed with very limited availability for 75 days. Massport says the EMAS system is designed to safely stop an aircraft that overruns the runway. Logan currently has two other such installations already in service. Wall Street got a little positive going right now. The NASDAQ is up 5. The S&P 500 is down 7. The Dow really taking it on the chin, losing 0.75% today, 403 points. Coming up on WBZ, a Senate committee voting to hold Dr. Fauci in contempt of Congress.
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1: 83 degrees in Boston at 2:30. Good afternoon. I'm Ben Parker. Here's what's happening in Washington. A Senate committee votes along party lines to hold Dr. Anthony Fauci in contempt of Congress. The decision was made on Fauci's refusal to answer questions at a hearing on his handling of the COVID-19 pandemic. The vote now sets up a referral to the Department of Justice for potential investigation over whether the country's longtime infectious disease official properly exercised his constitutional rights. Thumbs up for Moderna's mRNA flu vaccine for adults over the age of 50. The FDA with the approval for the Cambridge-based biotech and pharma company.
24: The shot was found to be 27% more effective than the standard vaccine. The new approval comes after an intense flu season last year that saw some of the highest rates of doctor's visits, hospitalizations, and deaths from the virus. Health officials recommend that everyone over the age of 6 months get vaccinated to protect themselves, ideally before the end of October. The shot has been found to lower the risk of both hospitalization and death. Yuri Benajad, ABC News, New York.
1: An emotional day in Plymouth Superior Court. Lindsay Clancy cried as the autopsy of one of her children was discussed, and jurors were shown pictures. Among those taking the stand today, Lindsay's friend, Amy Bevins.
25: Did you have some text conversations in January of 2023 about some issues that Lindsay was having?
26: Yes.
25: And do you recall when those messages started?
26: I don't recall the exact date of the messages, but it was only, I believe, one night.
25: In terms of January 24th, 2023, mm-hmm. when the children were killed, how close in time were your text messages to that incident?
26: Only a few days.
1: Bevins saying dark thoughts text message came after their conversation about medication, noting it was the first time she'd heard such concerns. Unemployment numbers ticking upward, though lower than expectations.
27: The number of Americans applying for unemployment benefits rose last week, but layoffs remain in the historically healthy range of the past few years. Filings for jobless aid in the week ending August 1st rose by 1,000 to 199,000. The previous week's figure was revised up by 1,000 to 198,000. Last week, the Federal Reserve's preferred inflation metric came in at 3.7% for June, still well above the U.S. Central Bank's 2% target. If inflation remains elevated, Fed officials say they are ready to raise interest rates, raising costs for businesses and making them less likely to hire. I'm Lisa Dwyer.
1: President Trump set to host over 120 athletes who competed for Team USA in the Winter Games in Italy. The celebration will take place this evening at the White House's Rose Garden. The gathering's expected to include members of the U.S. Winter Olympic teams for figure skating, snowboarding, and curling, among other sports, and Paralympic athletes in multiple sports. According to a list of guests provided by the White House, no members of the U.S. men's or women's hockey teams will be in attendance. The men's team met with the president in the Oval Office in February following their gold medal victory. The gold-winning women's team declined the president's invitation to attend his State of the Union address earlier this year. Coming up on WBZ, a pub in Dorchester getting itself a facelift. 2:33, traffic and weather together. The Subaru retailers of New England, all-wheel drive, traffic on the threes. A few of our roads could use a facelift, Gina.
0: Yeah, boy, it's getting very busy out there. We wish we could have a redo, but no such luck right now, Ben. We have the disabled vehicle inside the O'Neill Tunnel at Purchase Street southbound. So this is a tough time of day for this to happen. You're already back to the lower deck, Sacred Bridge, into the tunnel, onto the expressway, and that's going to be a stop and go right down to Neponset, East Milton to the split, and then it's going to be northbound up to a left lane disabled vehicle right by Morrissey. So this is what's holding you back there. And then a little break in the action, then Mass Ave in. Rest of your downtown ride pretty messy. Even Storrow westbound is a little slow. Getting by the Hatchell, Storrow Drive East is back to Mass Ave. The Sumner and the Ted also back to the airport. Turnpike's not too bad. It's a little slow through Newton Corner. And then passing the barracks, 85 to 495 eastbound. Typical delays at Cambridge Street to Fenway. And then leaving the city, we still have some delays on the 93 northbound. It's going to be tough. Up to Roosevelt Circle, Montvale Ave, to the Cloverleaf, upper end of 128-95 southbound. We have a crash at 129 in Wakefield. We have a disabled vehicle on 495 southbound before 28 in Andover. That's causing you about 2 miles of delays there. We also have a crash 3 northbound in the Weymouth stretch as you make your way by Route 18 southbound, 18 to the lane drop, and still about a mile, mile and a half if you're headed on Cape at both bridges. 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Gina Tempesta, WBZ's traffic on the threes.
1: We do have the heat advisory around today, and it'll last into tomorrow evening. We've got some pretty humid conditions. There's been some sun poking out. There have been a few clouds dancing across the sky as well. The temperatures in some places making the run at 90 degrees, like Marshfield, which hit 90 this hour. And with the humidity, it feels like it's 100 degrees there. We lost a couple degrees in Boston. Don't know where they went. Hiding, I guess. 83 right now, but still feels like 90. And as we go through the day, some areas, especially west of the city, maybe north of the city, that could be an isolated thunderstorm or two. Temperatures, again, making those runs toward 90. Warm, humid tonight. Some clouds, 75. Tomorrow, a sunny, hot, humid day. And there could be some late day or evening thunderstorms in spots. A few of those could be drenching and gusty. Temperatures tomorrow into the low 90s. Right around 90 Saturday, with the more humidity and a stray thunderstorm, a pretty decent day, save the humidity, which will continue to be bothering us on Sunday. Partly sunny, temperatures near 90. Right now, it is 83 in Boston. A highly visible part of Dorchester has something more to look at, a splash of color. WBZ's Kyle Schaffel with details.
5: The outside wall of McGonagall's Pub in Dorchester used to be a wide blackboard of nothing. Now there's a whole lot more of something going on.
6: It's about 40 feet wide, 20 feet high. So we used a mix of ladders and different equipment to make that happen.
5: Artist Jenna Lenore Wells spent a couple of weeks turning this blank slate into a colorful testament to the neighborhood and its Irish roots. The rainbow gas tank is prominently featured, as is Boston Light and three toucans carrying pints of Guinness.
6: Weirdly enough, it is like the most iconic creature that John Gilroy created for the Guinness brand.
5: Also on the wall, a fishing boat that owner Oren McGonagall spent time on, and a rainbow.
6: I wanted to tie it all together, create sort of a landmark postcard.
5: She says the art is meant to give people some neighborhood pride.
6: It's already a huge conversation starter, which I love. I think that community art has the power to do that, which is awesome.
5: Kyle Schaffel, WBZ, Boston's News Radio.
1: There's a measles exposure warning at Universal Studios in Hollywood. The park says an infected person was found there Sunday, July 26th, between 10 a.m. and 9 p.m. Public health officials say those who were at the park during that time should confirm they're vaccinated and watch for symptoms. There's a fungus among us. It's spreading fast, but no need for panic for most.
7: We're talking here about a drug-resistant superbug that experts say you can often find in nursing homes and hospitals. Candida auris is usually called C. auris. It's a fungus that can lead to various infections, anything from a skin rash to a life-threatening situation involving your blood. Experts say if you're healthy, that helps. Generally, it becomes more dangerous if you have underlying health issues, you're immunocompromised, or if you're being treated with equipment like catheters and breathing tubes. The bug has been found so far in 23 states, including Massachusetts. Compared to other states, health officials say we're doing okay here, but overall, nationwide, officials are tracking some 3,000 cases. Nicole Davis, WBZ, Boston's News Radio.
1: 2:38, we head off to Wall Street. Andrew O'Day is at Bloomberg. We did have a flash of green a short time ago, but it's mostly a red day.
8: Yeah, it flashed out about as quickly as it flashed in. The Nasdaq back down 14 points. The Dow's been down for the duration. It's falling 419 right now. S&P 500 down 11. So a new Dow record does not seem to be likely, at least at this point. TikTok, run by a U.S. venture under an agreement with the government, is cutting jobs. According to labor documents filed with the state of Tennessee, the company is laying off 250 workers and closing its office in Nashville. The New York Times says that location has housed members of TikTok's content moderation team. That's the staff responsible for tracking and managing user-generated content to ensure it follows guidelines, including privacy and decency. Andrew O'Day, Bloomberg Business on WBZ, Boston's News Radio.
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30: This is a team that I left for dead back in the middle of June, and yeah, was talking about who were they going to trade.
31: That was ESPN's Buster Olney talking about the red-hot Red Sox, who have now won 30 out of their last 35 games. And when asked how this happened, Olney pointed at some players, Willy Abreu, Wilson Contreras, and Sonny Gray. Also, he said the bullpen has been unbelievable.
30: During this stretch since June 25th, a 2.14 ERA, a 13-1 record for their relievers, that is by far the best in baseball.
31: Olney then added, at this moment, Boston is the most dangerous team in the American League, but when asked who he thinks wins the pennant, he still picked the Yankees. The Red Sox go for their 8th straight win tonight when they wrap up their series at Fenway Park with the White Sox. Brian Antonelli, WBZ, Boston's News Radio.
9: 2:43, traffic and weather together. The Subaru retailers of New England, all-wheel drive, traffic on the 3s. 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
0: Yeah, quite a bit is going wrong right now, Ben. And plus, we just have a lot of volume on the roadways. Going to start with this crash on Route 3 northbound by Route 18 in the Weymouth Stretch, 18 to the lane drop as you make your way southbound. And if you're headed down towards the Cape, about a mile, mile and a half at both bridges right now. Getting there is a little bit busy as well on that lower end of 128-95 southbound from 9 stop and go right down to 93. That ramp at 93 into the Canton Stretch going to slow you down by Neponset Street. Not bad if you're headed to Route 1 after that, but of course it's all jammed up in front of the stadium. Now, if you're headed into the city, that's a tough one. We have a disabled vehicle off in the left-hand lane at the gas tank. You're still back to about Furnace Brook. And then southbound heading into the city, that's going to be a tough one as well. We have a crash inside the Tip O'Neill Tunnel at Purchase Street, so it's going to be lower deck, Sagan Bridge into the tunnel onto the expressway with that crash getting by there. And then it's going to be slow and down to Neponset and then East Milton to the split to the north of town in residual delay mode from an earlier disabled vehicle that had you backed up for 2 miles on 495 southbound before 28 in Andover and working a crash 95, your 128 southbound right at 129 in Wakefield. 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Gina Tempesta, WBC's traffic on the threes.
9: So dealing with the humidity, and we may be dealing with some thunderstorms as we head through this afternoon and into the early evening. Widely scattered, really, and mostly off to the north and west of the city is where we'll see some of these pop up. We have seen a couple little cells. And I mean little, up toward the New Hampshire-Massachusetts border. This one's fading away. It is right now heading with maybe a little bit of rain in toward the Merrimack area. Might make it over to Amesbury, but there's not much left of it. There's a couple more cells that are popping up in western Mass, right around Amherst. There's one. And then there's more activity well off to our west, up into parts of New York State. But those aren't going to make it here, at least not right now. So today, just dealing with a possible scattered shower or storm as we head into the evening. Temperatures have been close to 90 in some spots. Warm and humid tonight. Some clouds, low 75. Chance of a late day or evening thunderstorm tomorrow. Some of those could end up being gusty and drenching. Temperatures tomorrow with the humidity and some sunshine, 92. We'll be near 90 Saturday. A stray afternoon thunderstorm's possible. And then Sunday, partly to mostly sunny. Still pretty hot. Temperatures right around 90 degrees.
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9: Good afternoon. I'm Ben Parker. Here are the five things you need to know at 2:46. Court's over for the day at the Lindsey Clancy trial after the jury heard from friends of Clancy as well as some experts. The state's highest court rules a Brockton mother convicted of killing her children in 2018 will get a new trial. The FDA approving the first mRNA flu shot from Cambridge-based Moderna. The Trump administration announcing plans to overhaul Head Start, the early education program for some of the nation's poorest children. It's a big land transfer in the works near Jamaica Pond. The deal opens up more than a dozen acres to the public. WBZ's James Rojas with details.
2: Hellenic College is selling over 25 acres of land that sits right by Jamaica Pond for a reported $31 million. That purchase and agreement is with the trustees of reservations, with the nonprofit saying it looks forward to working collaboratively on securing the land for permanent conservation, which is great news for locals like Kent and his wife Jenny, who walk the pond often.
3: I would definitely support it because otherwise it's going to turn into condos or whatever, and having access to public, I approve of that all the time.
4: There are a lot of people in Boston and we all could use public spaces.
2: Interim College President Father Michael Mbakis says they are thrilled the project is continuing to advance and will eventually fortify the college's future. In Jamaica Plain, James Rojas, WBZ, Boston's News Radio.
9: Some containment's been made in battling wildfires in Washington State. Officials say they reached between 5 and 13% containment on the three fires burning there and were making steady progress aided by some cooler weather. The fires have led to over 60,000 people evacuating their homes over the last couple of days, burning thousands of acres and destroying hundreds of structures. Meantime, the suspect accused of starting the Old Trails fire in Spokane is due to be arraigned today. A letter has been received on Beacon Hill, and the Navy says no.
6: A regretful no to Governor Maura Healey's request for help retrieving data and possibly the remains of those on board the Lily Jean months after the fishing vessel went down off the coast of Cape Ann. The Navy says while it's sympathetic to the cause, it's unable to assist. The governor hoped for help in retrieving a hard drive and video, as well as the six crew members aboard the vessel when it sank about 25 nautical miles off Gloucester in January. The NTSB continues to investigate, but has no plans for retrieval. The governor's office says it remains hopeful. Kendall Buell, WBZ, Boston's News Radio.
9: Yesterday, we told you that Massachusetts had more than 100 cyclosporiasis cases reported last month alone. Now new numbers from New Hampshire show a spike in cases there. 69 now, around half of them associated with recalled products. The New Hampshire Department of Health and Human Services says it is monitoring the outbreak, and they say three people in New Hampshire have been hospitalized with the illness. There are good signs for a species that's crawled onto Cape Cod beaches since time immemorial.
16: They've shuffled along for some 450 million years, and the horseshoe crab is making a comeback on the Cape.
18: So we have three different surveys we use to monitor the population of horseshoe crabs in the state.
16: And horseshoe crab biologist Derek Perry says the Division of Marine Fisheries Trawl Survey, a volunteer-led spawning survey, and a seine survey are all finding the number of horseshoe crabs is on the rise. The population was on the decline until around 2010.
18: In 2010, there was a bunch of regulation changes which prevented harvesting crabs during the spawning season, during the May and June new and full moons. In 2024, there's additional harvest closures put in.
16: More horseshoe crabs is good news for animals who eat their eggs, fishermen who use those eggs as bait, and biomedical labs that use their bright blue blood to test for toxins.
18: Horseshoe crabs are brought to shore, brought to labs, they're bled, and then released back in the ocean.
16: Madison Rogers, WBZ, Boston's News Radio.
9: 73 million years old, and yet it's new to you. Researchers have identified a new dinosaur species that once roamed northwest New Mexico.
19: It's been 21 years since a small piece of skull was discovered in New Mexico's San Juan Basin.
20: People oftentimes think of these as a eureka moment, which is wonderful, and sometimes that does happen.
19: Stephen Jasinski of the New Mexico Museum of Natural History and Science.
20: Oftentimes what you get are lots of tiny eureka moments that all build up.
19: 2 decades later, the fossil has been identified as belonging to Dinovenator robustus, a fierce feathered omnivore about 8 feet long and weighing up to 300 pounds. Jim Ryan, ABC News.
9: Lovers of pop culture, your ships come in.
31: Fan Expo Boston begins at the Menino Convention and Exhibition Center tomorrow at 4 with 3 days of comic creators and artists, special reunions, cosplay, collectibles, and guests, including voice actors, gaming stars, and celebrities like the Hobbits from the Lord of the Rings movies, Mel Gibson, actors from Amazon's The Boys, Peggy the Dog, most of the cast from 1990's Teenage Mutant Ninja Turtles, and...
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9: Please, sir, may I have another? Or four?
24: It's another tequila sunrise.
9: The Eagles are extending their residency at the Sphere in Las Vegas. On Instagram, the band says 4 additional shows have been added due to overwhelming demand. The shows scheduled for January 15th and 16th and the 22nd and 23rd. The Eagles have booked 72 shows at the Sphere since 2024, making their residency the longest in the venue's history. 251, traffic and weather together is next.
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9: 253, traffic and weather together. The Subaru retailers of New England, all-wheel drive, traffic on the threes. Gina Tempester, the bearer, sometimes, of bad news.
0: Yeah, but let's start with some good news, shall we, Ben? We're going to start with this earlier crash. It just cleared out of the way inside the Tip O'Neill Tunnel at Purchase Street. Bad news, of course, is that the damage is done and you're backing onto the lower deck. But hopefully with all lanes reopened, that'll get a little bit better for you. And then you're going to hit that heavier volume on the expressway, though, right down to just about Neponset and then Furnacebrook to the split. So a little running room there. Not great, though, on the northbound side. Furnacebrook up to a left lane disabled vehicle still there by the gas tank. And then not bad after that with all that volume behind you. You look okay getting into the Tip O'Neill Tunnel northbound. Storrow Drive is back to Mass Ave. The Ted and the Sumner back to the airport. Turnpike's going to slow you down now, starting through the Newton Corner stretch and then 95 to the barracks and 85 to 495. Going to be slow on the eastbound side from Cambridge Street to Kenmore. Leaving the city on 93 northbound, heavy off the Zakin Bridge right up to Roosevelt Circle. Montville out to the Cloverleaf. Upper end of 128, clearing a crash on the southbound side at 129 in Wakefield. You are back to Route 1. To the south of town. Also, good news, cleared the earlier crash on Route 3 northbound at 18. Very busy on the southbound side, though, from the split down to the lane drop. About a mile, still a mile and a half at both bridges if you're headed on Cape. And a new crash coming into us at Highland Ave, Needham on 95, your 128 northbound ride. 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
9: Checking now the hot and humid 4-day WBZ AccuWeather forecast. Here's Heather.
1: AccuWeather real field temperatures will be between 95 and 100 each of the next couple of afternoons. Quite warm and rather humid this afternoon with clouds and sun and a high of 89. There'll also be a stray late day or evening thunderstorm, but that likely stays west of 495. Overnight, uncomfortably humid with some clouds and a low of 75, then partly sunny, hot, and quite humid tomorrow. Another late day or evening thunderstorm in some places could also be drenching and gusty. We'll have a high of 92, and again, those real feels quite high. On Saturday, sun at times, very warm and humid, just a stray afternoon thunderstorm with a high of 89. Still rather hot with some sun and highs near 90 on Sunday. I'm AccuWeather meteorologist Heather Zayer, WBZ, Boston's News Radio.
9: We're at 87 right now. Now in Concord, 88 in Norwood. It is 84 in Falmouth, 85 in Worcester, and it's 83 degrees in Boston. Most of those spots feel like they're in the 90s right now. 255, a melody of melodies on the main music scene. WBZ's Drew Mulholland tells us it's a big deal by the ocean.
5: It's become a New England staple. It is Guster on the Ocean Weekend. The indie rock band and their diehard fan base are set to take over Portland and the Portland area. This is the eighth edition of this thing. 3 days of music and events. James McDonald is the festival director. He says this is a great thing for the music fan, but it's also just a great travel experience.
7: We have kayak rentals and bike rentals and a 5K and service projects with the nonprofit Reverb and a million other things happening really all over the city. Part music festival, part travel experience. And when you listen to the fans the way that the Guster does, there's a lot to learn. 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
5: Guster on the Ocean in Portland, Maine. Going to be a fun weekend. Lots of Guster fans already traveling that way. Drew Mulholland, WBZ, Boston's News Radio.
9: This year, the East Coast apparently won't be rocked by hurricanes as much as first expected. The latest forecast predicting a below-average season, but it doesn't mean the threat should be ignored.
8: The updated hurricane forecast comes as the storm season nears its peak. Down slightly from the June estimate, NOAA now predicts 7 to 13 named storms, 2 to 6 becoming hurricanes, up to 2 major hurricanes, Category 3 or stronger. People living in hurricane-vulnerable areas still need to prepare for the worst. So far, only 2 tropical storms have formed this year, Arthur and Bertha. The next Atlantic tropical storm will get the name Cristobal. I'm Rory O'Neill.
9: 257 coming up on WBZ. Do over. A Brockton mom who killed two of her children will get a new trial.
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9: 83 degrees in Boston, feels like 90 with the humidity. It's 3 o'clock. Good afternoon. I'm Ben Parker. Here's what's happening. A Brockton mother who killed two of her children will receive a new trial. The Supreme Judicial Court giving the okay. WBZ's Brooke McCarthy has details.
22: After just 4 hours of deliberations back in 2022, a Plymouth County jury convicted Latarsha Sanders of 2 counts of first-degree murder for the 2018 stabbing deaths of her two young sons. And now the state's highest court says Sanders was denied a fair trial because her entire psychiatric history was not shared with the jury. The unanimous ruling says, in part, there is no doubt the defendant committed these incomprehensible crimes, but the issue is whether she lacked criminal responsibility. During the trial, her attorney argued her mental health had declined and she should not be found guilty by reason of insanity. This ruling comes as the Lindsay Clancy trial has brought attention to postpartum and mental health issues. Brooke McCarthy, WBZ Boston's News Radio.
9: Emotional testimony in Plymouth at the Lindsay Clancy murder trial today. The jury heard from some of those who knew the woman accused of killing her three children. Earlier, Clancy sobbed as a medical examiner described the autopsy of her 8-month-old son. WBZ TV's Penny Kmitz at the courthouse.
23: Did you notice anything out of the ordinary about Lindsay Clancy's demeanor or behavior or interaction with you?
27: No.
29: Pediatrician Dr. Lindsay Rosher treated all three of the Clancy children, seeing Lindsay and her daughter Cora just hours before the murders.
30: Was she like a complainer? Would she complain to you about the kids being a pain in the neck and that she was aggravated with the children or anything like that?
27: Not that I remember, no.
29: Several jurors seemed very upset by the autopsy photos. I even noticed one of them wiping her eyes. They then heard from some of Lindsay's own friends and coworkers.
9: Clancy has pleaded not guilty. Her defense claimed she suffered from a severe postpartum psychosis and that she was over-medicated at the time of the children's killing. The jury's been excused for the day. A motions hearing is set to take place shortly. The Israeli military says 2 more soldiers have been killed, 4 others extremely wounded after an explosion in southern Lebanon. And these are the first Israeli deaths since a truce was called with Hezbollah in June. The cause of the explosions under investigation. Israel has responded with strikes on Lebanon, accusing Hezbollah of violating the ceasefire. Officials say proposed changes for the Head Start program could save more than $2 billion. They've just been posted.
2: The Trump administration is moving ahead with its plans to overhaul Head Start, a key early education program for the nation's poorest children. Officials from the Department of Health and Human Services say the changes, now posted online, would encourage more local decision-making by eliminating many federal regulations. The program currently serves around 700 vulnerable children, including those who are homeless or in foster care. The proposed changes would replace extensive federal regulations with state and local requirements. Experts warn it may also lower standards. The public has 60 days to weigh in. I'm Lisa Dwyer.
9: Coming up on WBZ, a piece of World Cup history is making its way to New England. 303, traffic and weather together. The Subaru retailers of New England, all-wheel drive, traffic on the threes. Folks on the roads are trying to make their way somewhere.
0: You know? Yeah, it's very busy, and depending where you are, you're not going to have much luck right now, including a new crash in the Haverhill stretch, Ben, just coming into us on 495 northbound at Ward Hill. And so something to watch out for, and we are hearing that it is off in the left-hand lane. We will have some good news for you, though, on 12895 southbound. We just cleared that earlier crash at 129 in Wakefield. Damage is done, though. You're back to Route 1. And northbound, we picked up a new crash in the Reading stretch now on 12895 north at Route 28. So that has you back to 3A. Tough getting there on 93 northbound off the Zakin Bridge right up to Roosevelt Circle. And Route 1 northbound really building now, almost 16 up to 99 with pockets into the tunnel after that. To the south of town, Route 3 southbound is going to slow you down from the split down to the lane drop, about 2 miles headed on the Cape at the Sagamore, about a mile, mile and a half at the Bourne, lower end of 12895 northbound. We have a crash at Highland Avenue, Needham. They're clearing that up, but that southbound ride's bogged from 9 down to 93. Of course, busy down to the stadium at that ramp to 95 as you make your way through Canton down to Neponset Street, and then southbound through the city. We had that earlier crash inside the tip. That is gone, but we have a lot of volume. Lower deck, Zakin Bridge, into the tunnel, onto the expressway, down to about Columbia Road, and then Furnacebrook to the split, northbound split, up to a left lane disabled vehicle at the gas tank. Gina Tempesta, WBC's traffic in the threes.
9: All right, we've had the humidity in place today. We've had temperatures climbing well into the 80s. We hit 90 in Marshfield. Feels like it's 100 there. Most of the spots that are in the 80s, it's upper 80s for many places, and those real feels are getting into the 90s. We do have that heat advisory in effect until 7 o'clock. Make that 8 o'clock tomorrow night. Add an hour. Why not? We do have the humidity in place as well. That'll be around at least into Saturday. So a shower or thunderstorm in a few spots this evening. Very humid, temperatures mid-70s. Tomorrow, some sun, hot, humid. Another late day or evening thunderstorms possible in some places, with some of those storms perhaps being gusty. 92 for the high tomorrow, 74 for the low tomorrow night with partly cloudy skies and the stickies. And then more humid conditions on Saturday, a stray afternoon thunderstorm, a high near 90, and we'll be near 90 with some sunshine around on Sunday. Right now, it is 83 degrees in Boston. Feels like it's 90 degrees. An update now on Senator Mitch McConnell. The Kentucky Republican says he has been discharged from a rehabilitation center where he's been recovering after a fall in June. In a statement, McConnell says he will continue his recovery at home. The senator says he will continue to work from home and did not provide a timeline for his return to the Senate. He did thank friends and colleagues and people of Kentucky for their well wishes and support. A piece from Cape Verde's iconic World Cup run is about to go on display at the world's first Cape Verdean museum. WBZ's Kyle Bray with more.
6: Cape Verde didn't win the World Cup this year, but they didn't leave empty-handed, as Sidney Lopez Cabral's iconic equalizer against Argentina took home the award for goal of the tournament. Jose de Mora is the executive director of the Cape Verdean Museum in Pawtucket, Rhode Island.
16: My job is to promote Cape Verdean history and the people. I was like, this guy just made my job so much easier.
6: And thanks to a gift from the field crew at Hard Rock Stadium in Miami, they're now the proud owners of the exact spot on the pitch where Cabral scored from. They cut it out of the field and mailed it to him. But that's when Tamora's real work started.
16: I spent the whole rest of that night and morning thinking, how are we going to preserve this? Because it's nice, we could hold it for a week or two where people could come see it. But I was like, this needs to be permanent.
6: He's partnering with Brown to preserve it. They're freeze-drying it and setting it in resin and silica gel. From Pawtucket, Kyle Bray, WBZ, Boston's News Radio.
9: If by chance you saw a video of a SpaceX rocket crashing into the moon, don't be alarmed. It was fake.
1: The impact did occur. An 11-year-old rocket left over from a 2015 mission hit the lunar surface this week after being pushed there by solar activity and gravity. Elon Musk reposted what he said was a clip of that on his social media site X, and it was viewed over 5 million times. However, he followed up 40 minutes later by posting the video was AI-generated. That post was only viewed 600,000 times. The original video was made by a far-right media company, which also admitted, but not until later, that the post wasn't real. Sherry Preston, ABC News.
9: It's 3:08. We're off to Wall Street. Andrew O'Day is at Bloomberg. Now, the NASDAQ can't figure out what it wants to do, but the Dow's pretty sure.
5: Yeah, the Dow is pretty sure. It's down 0.75%, 412 points. S&P 500, right now down a solid 6. NASDAQ is now positive by 5 points. The largest airline in the UK will likely soon be owned by a company in the US. Discount carrier EasyJet, now larger than British Airways based on passenger numbers, has agreed to be bought by private equity company Apollo Global Management for the pound equivalent of $7.7 billion. It follows a weeks-long bidding war between Apollo and aircraft leasing company Castlelake. EasyJet founding family is calling for shareholders to approve the deal. Andrew O'Day, Bloomberg Business on WBZ, Boston's News Radio.
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4: I'm very grateful for my experience, my tenure in Boston, 10 years. 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
5: That was Jaylen Brown meeting with the Philadelphia media today for the first time since being traded in July, adding the relationships and connections in Boston are still there. He was also asked about his relationship with now former teammate Jason Tatum.
4: We won a championship together. 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You know, besides when he plays the Sixers, you know, I hope he does well.
5: He was then asked if the two have been able to talk.
4: Not really.
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6: 3:13, time to check traffic and weather together. 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Where are we going, Gina?
7: Well, let's take our trip on the expressway right now, Ben, with good news. Cleared that earlier disabled vehicle off in the left-hand lane by the gas tank. The damage is done, though. You're still almost back to the split. But again, all lanes have been reopened. So hopefully that'll get a little bit better for you. And then no delays after that as you make your way into the tip. It's a long one, though, on the southbound side, Lower Deck, Second Bridge into the tunnel, onto the expressway, right down to Neponset, and then Furnacebrook to the split. Once you're downtown, Stereo Drive is backing onto the BU Bridge. The westbound ride's a little slow, and getting past the Hatchell, the Ted Williams, and the Sumner, back to the airport, and then to the north of town. It's very busy off the Zakin Bridge, right up to Roosevelt. Circle that upper end of 128.95. Southbound, we had an earlier crash at 129, so we're in recovery mode there, but now we're picking up a new crash on the northbound side at Route 28 in Reading. You're back to 3A. New crash coming in Lawrence, 495 northbound at Marston Street, and then another one after that at Ward Hill in Haverhill. And to the south of town, new crash coming in as well on Route 3 northbound at Derby Street. It has been moved over to the breakdown lane, but we're seeing a delay there. Southbound's going to slow down from the split down to the lane drop in about a mile, mile and a half at both bridges headed on Cape. Gina Tempesta, WBC's traffic on the threes.
6: It is humid. It's not overly hot. Most of the temperatures are in the 80s. Thing is that humidity is making it feel like it's in the 90s. And when you get to 90 degrees, like it did in Marshfield earlier, the real feels are around 100. And that's the deal.

0: 95 to 100 degree real feels have sparked that heat advisory that's in effect now until 8 o'clock tomorrow evening, and we will have the humidity remaining in place with maybe a shower or thunderstorm in a few spots as we go into the evening. Most of those places would be north and west of the city, and it's likely to be a scattered event. 75 for the low tonight, 92 for the high tomorrow. Lots of humidity around. We'll feel like we're close to 100 degrees, and we may fire off some showers in the afternoon and evening, a thunderstorm as well that could be gusty. By Saturday, it's sun, clouds, still humid, a stray thunderstorm, 89, 90 or so on Sunday, with, again, still a little humidity around and partly to mostly sunny skies.
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0: Good afternoon. I'm Ben Parker. Here are the five things you need to know at 3:15. Senator Mitch McConnell's now home from rehab after 50-plus days of hospitalization. The jury wrapping up its day at the Lindsey Clancy murder trial. Hearing today from some of Clancy's friends, her ex-father-in-law, and a Plymouth police sergeant. A hearing's going on right now without the jury present. The Israeli military says two more soldiers have been killed, four others wounded after an explosion in southern Lebanon. A pharmaceutical delivery driver is accused of assaulting a wheelchair-bound woman in her East Bridgewater home and is expected to be before a judge this afternoon. Drivers in Boston are being made aware to not block the box or bike lanes. WBZ's James Rojas has more from Copley Square.
2: City Councilor Sharon Durkin is calling for stricter enforcement of laws that are supposed to be keeping cars from blocking crosswalks and bicycle lanes.
3: Pedestrians are king in District 8 and they're king in our city, and we need to make sure that they have all the protections.
2: That's why she wants to hold a hearing on how to hold drivers accountable, whether that's by issuing more fines or installing enforcement cameras. Naeem and Justin have seen bike lanes get taken over by cars and mopeds.
4: Dangerous when you have to go into the car lane and the car is behind you and you're like, shoot.
5: It's downright dangerous. Bike lanes are for the bikes, keep them open, and then we'll have less tragedies, right?
2: Durkin also wants to make it easier for people to report traffic violations. In Copley Square, James Rojas, WBZ, Boston's News Radio.
0: Some 6 months after the Lily Jean fishing boat was lost at sea, the Navy says it can't help with recovery efforts. The acting Navy Secretary, in a letter to Governor Healey, says he's deeply sympathetic toward the families of the seven crew members, but can't fulfill the request. Healey and Gloucester State Senator Bruce Tarr had made a request for the Navy to help with the salvage and recovery mission. The crew presumed dead after that boat went down in January off the coast of Cape Ann. Fighting back against hacks on dozens of water systems across the country in recent weeks, with Iran the suspected culprit.
6: Fighting back against the foreign-based cyber intrusions is a group of volunteer hackers here at home known as DEFCON Franklin. A team of 27 white hats has fanned out across seven states to offer advice to small water departments on how to bolster their defenses against attacks, even from around the world. In some cases, it's simply a matter of changing default passwords or adding multi-factor authentication. Jim Ryan, ABC News.
0: The remains of a soldier killed during the Korean War returned to Massachusetts 75 years later. U.S. Army Corporal Norman Ronald Levesque, who was from Taunton, disappeared August 11, 1950, after his unit was attacked while defending an airbase. His remains were recovered following the war, but weren't identified due to technological limitations at the time. Levesque's remains were exhumed in 2018, the positive identification announced last year. With the first day of school fast approaching, health experts trying to keep kids and parents, well, starting off strong.
7: You don't have to be a doctor to know that getting back into the school routine can sometimes be easier said than done. For instance, the regular bedtimes, that takes getting used to. Ah, no. And don't hit the snooze alarm, kids, in the morning. 2 feet on the floor and let's roll. And the health experts also say try and get yourself a good breakfast. Easy on the sugary cereals to start your day. And it's school. Enjoy it and work hard. Drew Mulholland, WBZ. Ah! Boston's News Radio.
0: Primary season rolling on today. It's Tennessee's turn.
8: Voters are choosing the Republican and Democratic nominees for governor, U.S. Senate and House, and many state legislative races. There are three Republicans vying to succeed Governor Bill Lee, who is term limited. Among them is U.S. Senator Marsha Blackburn, 6th District Congressman John Rose, and State Representative Monty Fritz. Five Democrats are on the primary ballot for governor. Tennessee hasn't elected a Democratic governor in two decades. I'm Paul Miles.
0: The city of Methuen partnering with a local archery coach to bring that sport to a brand new generation.
9: Bob Waite goes up and down a line of young novice archers, giving tips and high fives as they loose their arrows at four-foot targets. The certified USA archery coach is brought to Methuen's Gilav Park. 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
10: Instead of getting hyped up for a game, you actually need to calm yourself down to play the sport. 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
11: It's just an opportunity that they don't really get. 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They're not going to get this in different areas. 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
9: You can learn more about the program at onsitearchery.com. 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
0: He calls it an honor.
12: So I'm going to love you now like it's all I have.
0: John Legend is cast in the upcoming film The Road Home as singer, actor, and civil rights activist Harry Belafonte. Legend says Belafonte was a friend, a mentor, and a collaborator. The movie follows the controversy surrounding Paul Simon's Graceland project and working with South African musicians in the 1980s. It currently is filming in South Africa. 321, we'll check traffic and weather together next.
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0: 323, traffic and weather together. The Subaru retailers of New England, all-wheel drive traffic on the threes. Well, it's Thursday, which means it's almost Friday, which means, well, we've got traffic, Gina.
16: Yeah, and you know, Thursday kind of is the new Friday, especially in the summertime right now. It's very busy out there, not helping, Ben. To the west of town, two westbound, getting word of a vehicle fire by Shirley Road in Lancaster. Big-time delays with that. And westbound on the turnpike, we're getting reports of a crash at the Westboro Service Plaza. So that's going to slow you down back to Route 85. That eastbound ride, not too bad until you get to downtown Boston, and then that's going to be slow from Cambridge Street to Kenmore. Downtown Boston Sturra Drive is back to Mass Ave. The westbound side's heavy coming off of the connector right down past the Hatchell to Beacon Street. The Ted and the Sumner back to the airport. Southbound leaving the city, lower deck, Sachem Bridge into the tunnel onto the expressway down to Columbia Road, East Milton to the split. Northbound split up to that earlier disabled at Neponset, and then looks pretty good as you make your way into the city after that. To the south of town, Route 3 northbound clearing a crash in the breakdown lane at Derby Street. That's going to slow you down, though. And then that southbound ride is going to slow you down from the split down to the lane drop about a mile, mile and a half, headed on Cape at both bridges. And problem spots to the north of town. 495 northbound, we have a crash at Marston Street in Lawrence. Another one after that at Ward Hill in Cambridge, in Haverhill, rather. And then we had just cleared an earlier crash in Wakefield. This was on 95, 128 southbound at 129. So residual delays there, and still busy from 3A on the northbound side up to a crash at 28 in Reading. Gina Tempesta, WBC's traffic on the threes.
0: A check of the four-day WBC AccuWeather forecast brought to us by Cambridge Savings Bank. Meteorologist Brian Thompson is with us. We've got the muggies. We're watching out for perhaps a shower or storm.
17: Yeah, they've been very spotty, Ben, but there have been a couple of storms around this afternoon. One right along the south shore near Scituate. That's the only one that's really close by right now. There's a few out north of Springfield we'll keep an eye on as they move to the east. Temperatures have mostly been in the 80s this afternoon, a pretty warm day for early August, but the humidity has been really high. It's certainly been one of the more humid days we've had this summer, and that's why we have still have that heat advisory in effect through 8 p.m. tomorrow. Except for the Cape and Islands. So again, we'll have the risk for a shower or thunderstorm into this evening. A low of 75 tonight, a very sticky night with some clouds around and some sunshine, hot and quite humid again tomorrow. Now there could be another late day or evening thunderstorm. Any of those could be heavy and gusty. A high of 92 tomorrow, low 74 with a partly cloudy sky late tomorrow night. Sunshine at times, very warm and humid Saturday. Could be a stray afternoon thunderstorm, a high of 89. Still pretty hot on Sunday. Highs will be close to 90 with a partly to mostly sunny sky, but we may see the humidity come down later in the day. So by late Sunday, it might not feel quite as steamy. We'll have a high temperature near 90 and still up near 90 on Monday. I'm AccuWeather the meteorologist Brian Thompson, WBZ, Boston's News Radio.
0: 90 degrees in Marshfield, a bit uncomfortable, feeling like 100. Norwood's hit 100 for the real feels with 90 degrees. Also in Providence, we are seeing temperatures near 90 and real feels close to 100. How about a nice comfortable 64? That's what it is right now on top of Mount Washington, 82 degrees in Boston.
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0: 326, New England Business, the FDA giving the okay to Cambridge-based Takeda Pharmaceuticals for its narcolepsy treatment. Experts say it's the first treatment ever to target every symptom of the disorder, which about 120,000 Americans deal with every year. Current narcolepsy treatments often don't address the persistent bouts of fatigue. This twice-daily pill still has some regulatory hoops to jump through at the DEA before it will be available to the public. Wall Street's struggling today. The NASDAQ is down 13 points right now. The S&P 500 down a dozen. The Dow has been way down all day, still is, losing 427 points. Coming up on WBZ, day 8 at the Lindsey Clancy trial.
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28: I'm Chris Pappas, candidate for U.S. Senate. I approve this message because I will never sell out New Hampshire.
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0: 83 degrees in Boston at 3:30. Good afternoon. I'm Ben Parker. Here's what's happening. Testimony at Lindsay Clancy's murder trials wrapped up for the day. Her ex-father-in-law, Christopher Clancy, earlier was on the stand.
5: While there were some struggles going on, did you and your wife offer to take the kids to your house overnight to kind of give them a break?
6: I did mention that to my son.
5: And was that offer declined?
6: Yes.
0: Clancy's accused of murdering her three young children by strangling them with exercise bands, then trying to take her own life by jumping through a bedroom window. Her defense is that she was suffering from severe postpartum psychosis as well as being over-medicated. There is a motions hearing taking place right now in court in Plymouth, though the jury's done for the day. Iran denies that there have been talks taking place in Washington, but say they're ready to return to commitments with the United States. It's believed these comments by the Deputy Foreign Minister could be connected with the failed ceasefire that was established in June. President Trump says talks have been happening, whether Iran wants to admit it or not. Uganda planning to send troops to Gaza under a proposed peace plan.
7: Uganda's parliament has approved sending troops to Gaza as part of an international stabilization force proposed by President Donald Trump's Board of Peace in February. Morocco also has pledged to send troops to Gaza. The force would be led by U.S. Major General Jasper Jeffers, who in May said that the force of about 20,000 would ensure future prosperity and enduring peace after the Israel-Hamas war. Last week, Trump announced a deal for Hamas to disarm and for Israel to pull its forces from Gaza. Once Israeli forces have left, then the International Stabilization Force would come in. I'm Donna Water.
0: A federal judge has temporarily paused a deadline requiring President Trump to turn over financial documents related to his business with the BBC. The documents were requested as part of a disinformation lawsuit against the network over editing his January 6th speech in a documentary released ahead of the 2024 election. The judge granted the president's request to delay the release while his legal team seeks to revise the lawsuit. The full Senate will now be considering contempt of Congress charges against Dr. Anthony Fauci, a panel voting to recommend them.
8: The Senate Committee on Homeland Security and Governmental Affairs voted along party lines to hold Dr. Anthony Fauci in contempt of Congress and refer him to the Justice Department for potential prosecution over his refusal to answer questions more than 100 times at a hearing last week focused on his handling of the COVID-19 pandemic. Committee Chairman Senator Rand Paul.
10: We are voting on whether a witness who has received the benefit of a sweeping federal pardon can be ordered by this committee to answer questions and then defy that order without consequence.
8: Ranking member Senator Gary Peters and other Democrats say Fauci has a well-founded fear of self-incrimination given a public desire by Republicans to seek his prosecution.
11: They will point directly to this vote as a justification for refusing to appear at all.
8: I'm Lisa Dwyer.
0: Coming up on WBZ, horseshoes on Cape Cod. The crabs are making a comeback. 3:33, traffic and weather together. The Subaru retailers of New England, all-wheel drive, traffic on the threes. Gina Tempesta, where are your eyes looking?
16: Let's look to the south of town, or at least try to get to the south of town right now. Ben, lower deck, Sacred Bridge, into the tunnel, onto the expressway, down to about Neponset, and then East Milton to the split. Northbound is going to be heavy from the split up to Neponset. Not bad into the tunnel after that. Now, the rest of the ride to the south of town, busy on that lower end of 128-95 southbound from 9 down to 93, actually getting down to 93 north. Northbound at 138 and then that ramp at 95 in the Canton stretch. You're all bogged down if you're headed down towards Foxborough, down to about Neponset Street, and of course busy in front of the stadium. Route 3 northbound, we have a crash at Derby Street. Southbound's going to be a stop and go from the split down to the lane drop and about a mile if you're headed on Cape at both bridges to the north of town. 495 northbound, we have a crash at Marston Street in Lawrence, taking up the two left-hand lanes. After that, a bit busy with residual delays from an earlier crash at Ward Hill in Haverhill, and then residual delays from an earlier crash, 12895 southbound through Wakefield, northbound a new crash at 28 in Reading, and another crash to the north of town at Sergeant Street in Revere on Route 1 northbound. And we have some big time delays on Route 2 westbound at Shirley Road in Lancaster with a vehicle fire there. Gina Tempesta, WBC's traffic on the threes.
0: A little bit of humidity never hurt anybody, but we got a lot of humidity. That probably won't hurt you either, but it has been very uncomfortable today. Some of the real feels pushing 100 degrees, even though temperatures have been in the upper 80s to near 90. The heat advisory is up until 8 o'clock tomorrow night, so definitely something to watch out for. Stay hydrated, my friends. We'll have a thunderstorm perhaps in a couple of areas as we head through the rest of the evening hours, and there's a couple of pop-ups that have gotten out and about, but most of this is pretty widely scattered. There's one little pop-up down towards Scituate, a couple more out into western Massachusetts. We'll watch them for you as we go through the day and into the evening. Tomorrow, hot, humid, another late day or evening thunderstorms possible. This could be a little more widespread, and some of those storms could be drenching and gusty. 92 tomorrow for the high temperature. With the humidity, we'll feel again like we're closer to 100. Partly cloudy, sticky tomorrow night, low 74, and then humid on Saturday with a stray afternoon thunderstorm close to 90. We'll be near 90 again with some sunshine on Sunday. Right now, it is 83 degrees in Boston. State scientists say horseshoe crabs are making a comeback on Cape Cod. WBC's Madison Rogers with details.
1: We're doing three different surveys, and they're all showing positive trends. So we're seeing a lot more crabs now than we used to.
9: And Division of Marine Fisheries horseshoe crab biologist Derek Perry says beachgoers may have noticed it too. It's a reversal for an ancient population that had been in decline on the Cape, DMF crediting years of work to protect the species.
1: In 2010, there was a bunch of regulation changes that occurred in the state, which prevented harvesting crabs during the spawning season, during the May and June new and full moons. In 2024, there's additional harvest closures put in.
9: They found the strongest positive trends are south of the Cape, where nearly all the commercial horseshoe crab harvest occurs. Fishermen use horseshoe crab eggs as bait. Biomedical companies scoop the animals up, take some bright blue blood for a vital testing substance, and release the crabs, which aren't really crabs and which have shuffled along for hundreds of millions of years. Madison Rogers, WBZ, Boston's News Radio.
0: A college in Jamaica Plain in the process of selling land to secure its future.
12: Father Michael Ambakis, interim president of Hellenic College, says a recent purchase and sale agreement is one step closer to the goal of permanently conserving around 25 acres of land on Jamaica Pond. This comes after the college reported day-to-day operating losses.
13: Every small college is in trouble financially, so, and that's pretty small up there.
12: That's Kent, one of several locals who support the transfer of land to the trustees of reservations, if it means more space for the public.
14: Maintaining the canopy and the trees and the vegetation is great.
15: And just having more open space available would be great. I think it's a fantastic thing.
12: The trustees call the potential conservation transaction an important milepost. In Jamaica Plain, James Rojas, WBZ, Boston's News Radio.
0: Folks who've made a trip to Universal Studios Hollywood recently might need to keep an eye on their health.
17: An infected person was at the park on Sunday, July 26th, between 10 a.m. and 9 p.m. Public health officials say people who were at the park during that time should confirm if they're vaccinated against measles and contact their health care provider if they are pregnant, have an infant, are immunocompromised, or unvaccinated. People are also urged to call a health care provider and stay home if measles symptoms develop. Symptoms can include runny nose, cough, fever, rash, and red and watery eyes. Confirmed measles infections in California have now more than doubled compared to last year. I'm Daniel Martindale.
0: 3:38, we head off to Wall Street. Andrew O'Day is at Bloomberg, one of those days when the closing bell can't come soon enough.
18: Yeah, seriously. Right now, we've got the NASDAQ down 5 points. We start with that because the NASDAQ's been a little up and a little down today. Right now, again, down five. Dow falling 471. S&P 500 down 13. Those indexes never really in doubt. Ever since the pandemic ended and people abandoned their home fitness equipment to exercise in the outside world again, Peloton has been promising a turnaround. That is still proving elusive. Company's latest full-year sales forecast is below analyst expectations as price hikes for subscriptions scare away customers, and new hardware and partnerships with services including Spotify spur less interest than hoped. Peloton stock is tumbling 16%. Andrew O'Day, Bloomberg Business on WBZ, Boston's News Radio.
19: Congress badly needs ethics reform. Congressman Chris Pappas admitted he lied about a relationship with an Amazon lobbyist. Listen for yourself to Congressman Pappas lying in a debate.
20: Congressman, you want to talk about relationships with corporate special interests. 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
19: But it was true. Congressman Chris Pappas dated an Amazon lobbyist and voted on multiple bills that Jeff Bezos's Amazon lobbied on. How typical for Washington. 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
3: Yeah, I mean, it's good on good. You know, he's a number one receiver in this league going up against a number one corner. I mean, that's how it's going to go.
4: That was Christian Gonzalez today. When asked about the daily competition and trash talking that he's been a part of this Patriots training camp lined up against new wide receiver A.J. Brown.
3: You know, it's football at the end of the day. You know, there's never no disrespect or anything. You know, we just battling and getting each other better. He's going to face corners like that are, you know, going to yap at him, going to try to get in his head. And I'm going to face receivers like that are strong and come right back at me. So it's great work for the both of us.
4: And the Red Sox will look for their eighth straight win tonight when they host the White Sox at 7:10. Brian Antonelli, WBZ, Boston's News Radio.
5: 3:43, it's traffic and weather together. The Subaru retailers of New England, all-wheel drive, traffic on the threes. It wouldn't be a day without problems on the road, Jenna.
6: Yeah, especially a midday. This is a tough commute out there right now, Ben. Of course, we have an event at Foxborough, so it's getting busy. Folks heading down that way and not helping because we have a crash on 93 northbound at 138 in Canton, taking up the two right lanes. So you are backed up onto 128-95 southbound, back to Route 9. That ramp down to Canton also is going to slow you down coming off of 93, past Naponda Street. And, of course, it's all jammed up on Route 1 in front of the stadium. The rest of the ride to the south of town getting a little bit better, just clear to crash at Derby Street, Route 3 northbound. Still about a mile at both bridges if you're headed on Cape. If you're headed off Cape right now, getting busy as well. About 3 miles at the Sagamore, about a mile at the Bourne. To the north of town, also very busy out there. Two left lanes taken, 495 northbound with a crash at Marston Street in Lawrence. We have a crash on 128, 95 northbound at 28. In the Reading stretch, you're back to Route 3, 128 southbound out. There's going to slow you down from 35 and down to Lowell Street. Turnpike's busy from 95 past the Barracks, 85, and to an earlier crash at the Westboro Service Plaza, and also to the west of town. We have a delay as they clear this earlier vehicle fire to westbound by Shirley Road in Lancaster. Gina Tempesta, WBC's traffic on the threes.
5: Humid conditions continue. Chance of a pop-up shower or thunderstorm as we head toward evening tonight. Most of those will be off to the north and west, but not all of them. We had a little shower pop-up around Scituate, which is not north or west of Boston, but you get the deal. It won't be a big widespread breakout this afternoon, but it will be widely humid. We've had temperatures in the upper 80s to near 90 this afternoon, and some of the real feels hitting 100 degrees. Heat advisory remains in effect. Later tonight, we'll fall to about 75, but again, sticky for sleeping. Some sun, hot, humid tomorrow, another late day or evening thunderstorms possible. Some of those could be gusty and drenching. 92 for tomorrow's high. Saturday, right around 90, give or take. Sun, clouds, humid, a stray afternoon thunderstorm, and then more sunshine around on Sunday. Still hot, temperatures about 90.
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5: Good afternoon. I'm Ben Parker. Here are the five things you need to know at 3:45. Testimony's done for the day at the Lindsey Clancy murder trial. A hearing without the jury in the court has just wrapped up. The state's highest court ruling a Brockton mother convicted of killing two children in 2018 will get a new trial. The FDA approves the first mRNA flu shot from Cambridge-based Moderna. The Trump administration announcing plans to overhaul Head Start, the early education program for some of the nation's poorest children. The Navy telling Governor Maura Healey no to a request for help. WBZ's Kendall Buell with the story.
7: A regretful no to Governor Maura Healey's request for help retrieving data and possibly the remains of those on board the Lilly Jean, months after the fishing vessel went down off the coast of Cape Ann. The Navy says while it's sympathetic to the cause, it's unable to assist. The governor hoped for help in retrieving a hard drive and video, as well as the six crew members aboard the vessel when it sank about 25 nautical miles off Gloucester in January. The NTSB continues to investigate, but has no plans for retrieval. The governor's office says it remains hopeful. Kendall Buell, WBZ, Boston's News Radio.
5: A new study shows human-caused climate change doubled the likelihood of the weather conditions that caused Canada's massive summer wildfires. The study is by World Weather Attribution. It says conditions for fire, such as heat, dry air, and wind, are now two times more common because of climate change. The president blames Canada for not managing its forests properly, while one Canadian fire scientist faults the U.S. and Canada for not cutting back enough on fossil fuels and warns of consequences that could be deadly. A man suspected of starting the Old Trails fire in Spokane, Washington, scheduled to be arraigned in court later today. Fire Public Information Officer Daniel Ramey telling reporters some containment's finally been made in battling those wildfires.
8: We have a mixture of things right now. In the fire, we have patrolling units that are in Type 1 engines. These are our structural engines. They're patrolling. They're ready for anything to pop off, as we call it.
5: Officials say they're making steady progress, aided by cooler weather. Those fires have led to over 60,000 evacuations over the past few days. Some are starting to return to what is left of their houses, if anything. Many say they plan to rebuild. The latest hurricane forecast predicting a below-average season, but authorities say the threat can't be ignored.
9: The updated hurricane forecast comes as the storm season nears its peak. Down slightly from the June estimate, NOAA now predicts 7 to 13 named storms, 2 to 6 becoming hurricanes, up to 2 major hurricanes, Category 3 or stronger. People living in hurricane-vulnerable areas still need to prepare for the worst. So far, only 2 tropical storms have formed this year, Arthur and Bertha. The next Atlantic tropical storm will get the name Cristobal. I'm Rory O'Neill.
5: Food company Kellogg says it will be removing artificial colors from all of its cereals by the end of the year. The changes are coming a year ahead of schedule. The initial plan had been to remove those dyes by the end of 2027. The company says it's identified fruit and vegetable-based juices that can give their cereal the distinct colors. They also say they'll be removing an artificial preservative called BHT from the small number of products that still contained it. Kids at Spalding Rehabilitation in Charlestown got a super special visit from some heroes in town for Boston's Fan Expo.
10: The room lit up with smiles as Spider-Man, Batman, Thor, Supergirl, and Captain Marvel greeted kids getting care at Spalding Rehab. They met with a dozen or so patients along with their parents and siblings and helped make them their own superhero capes and masks. I caught up with Supergirl, whose secret identity is Molly Perillo, while she helped one kid decorate her cape.
11: The first cape is a very big deal, so you have to make sure that the kiddos know the gravity of cape wearing.
10: The superheroes are making the stop here ahead of the start of the Boston Fan Expo this weekend. Leah Terrell is the child life specialist on the floor. She says after hours of therapy and being in bed, events like these go a long way.
12: It's really so meaningful to have an opportunity to bring so much joy to the kids when they're, you know, struggling or just working through so much stuff in the hospital.
10: From Charlestown, Kyle Bray, WBZ, Boston's News Radio.
5: A well-known pub in Dorchester getting itself a colorful facelift.
13: Newly painted on the side of McGonagall's Pub in Dorchester is an elaborate mural paying tribute to landmarks here and roots in Ireland. Front and center, something most of us have driven past.
14: We have the iconic gas tank here that you see when you're driving on the highway, getting closer to Dorchester. Reminds me of home as well.
13: Artist Jenna Lenore Wells spent weeks putting this giant 800 square foot painting in place, getting creative with ladders and VR goggles to get it done.
14: We had to prime the wall because it was black, so that was fun, doing multiple coats of white.
13: 3 toucans, an iconic symbol of the Guinness brand, fly over the Boston skyline, carrying pints on their beaks. Hand-painted lettering invites people in for a beer. She says people have been stopping by just to see the mural.
14: And they got really excited. They're like, oh, I recognize this, I recognize that. I had some neighborhood kids even come help paint with me for a couple days.
13: Kyle Schaffel, WBZ, Boston News Radio.
5: Officials in New Hampshire say the number of confirmed cases of cyclosporiasis there has more than doubled since last week, climbing from 33 to 69 now. Nearly half of the cases reportedly involved Taylor Farms lettuce products, the rest not connected to any recalled product. 3 people in New Hampshire have been hospitalized. The Eagles extending their residency at the Sphere in Vegas.
15: You were trying to give me the best of your
5: The band posting on Instagram saying 4 additional shows have now been added due to overwhelming demand. The Eagles have booked 72 shows at the Sphere since 2024. It makes their residency the longest in the venue's history. And now you can add on to it with shows on January 15th, 16th, 22nd, and 23rd. 351, traffic and weather together next.
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16: 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It's not a breakdown. There's a state police cruiser there. They have the left-hand lane blocked for the ducks that are walking on the left shoulder. I love that.
17: 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You're very emotional.
16: It's the best thing I ever heard.
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5: 353, traffic and weather together. 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I'm no expert, Gina, but this don't look good.
6: It is not good, that's for sure, Ben. But we are going to start off with some good news. Residual delays, however, around these earlier crashes. 495 northbound at Marston Street in Lawrence. You're all jammed up, almost back to Route 3, as a matter of fact. And an earlier crash on 95 northbound at 28 in Reading. That has you also back to Route 3. Very busy in the middle stretch between Waltham and Lexington as well. And then 128 southbound. About 62 down to Lowell Street. Getting there is no picnic. It's going to be tough off the Zakin Bridge right up to Roosevelt Circle, Montvale Ave to the Cloverleaf, and then just about Dascombe Road up to 213. So that is a very tough ride. To the south of town, a tough ride as well. That lower end of 128 Kendrick Street now down to 93 northbound where we have a crash. Taking up the two right lanes at 138 in Canton. You're all jammed up on the ramp at 93 to get onto 95 down to Neponset Street as you head down towards the stadium. And of course, it's jammed on Route 1 north and southbound in front of Gillette. The ride to the south of town a little bit better right now. 18 to the lane drop on Route 3 southbound, about a mile at both bridges if you're headed on Cape. If you're headed off Cape, it's actually busy about 3 miles at the Sagamore, about a mile and a half at the Bourne. And we're looking at about a 6 mile delay right now on two westbound from that earlier car fire that we had in Lancaster, getting by Shirley Road. That's going to cost you about 15 minutes, and getting word that the center lane is taken around that crash on Route 1 in Revere on the northbound side by Sergeant Street. 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Gina Tempesta, WBZ's traffic on the threes.
5: A check now of the four-day WBZ AccuWeather forecast. Here's Brian.
21: Heat advisories remain in effect through 8 p.m. tomorrow, except for the Cape and Islands, as we're going to be looking at AccuWeather real field temperatures between 95 and 100 tomorrow afternoon, possibly even into Saturday afternoon, too. We'll have a shower or thunderstorm storm and spots into this evening, and warm and very humid tonight with some clouds, low 75. A hot, very humid day tomorrow with some sunshine, high 92, with another late day or evening thunderstorm and spots, which could be drenching and gusty. Low of just 74 tomorrow night, high 89, still quite humid on Saturday with a stray afternoon thunderstorm. Humidity may come down a little bit by late Sunday. It'll be partly to mostly sunny, but a hot afternoon, a high close to 90. I'm AccuWeather meteorologist Brian Thompson, WBZ, Boston's News Radio.
5: So we're checking the radar this afternoon. No real big deal, but nonetheless, there have been a few little pop-up storms around the area. The one over Scituate is now pushed off to sea, so danger averted. We do have some more pop-ups off to the west, out in western Mass, out along the I-91 Connecticut River area. We'll see where those go, or if more pop up, and keep you posted. Right now, it is a muggy 87 in Lawrence, where it feels like 96. Norwood's at 90, it feels like 100. Hyannis, 83, feels like 91. And Boston's at 82, it feels like it's 90 degrees. 356. Hitting theaters, in September.
4: A24 has released its first full trailer for Primetime, starring Robert Pattinson as To Catch a Predator host Chris Hansen.
0: I'm Chris Hansen with Dateline NBC, and we're doing a story on adults who try to meet teens online. 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
0: Predator has never earned the recognition it deserves. I want something that matters. No more body theaters. 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
5: Hey, hang on, Rihanna fans. It's coming. New music. The wait's almost over. Her husband, A$AP Rocky, telling the Jason Lee Show that she's working on new music, saying she's been in the studio working lately. Her last released album was in 2016, although she's released some other songs since then. 3:57 coming up on WBZ. More on the Lindsay Clancy trial, which is wrapped for the day.
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5: 82 degrees in Boston at 4 o'clock. Good afternoon. I'm Ben Parker. Here's what's happening. Lindsay Clancy breaks down in tears in Plymouth Superior Court today as the medical examiner describes the autopsy of one of her three children. The day also proved very emotional for members of the jury as the court limited who could see photos from the autopsy.
29: The most emotional Lindsay Clancy has ever appeared in court
3: sobbing out loud as a medical examiner testified about the autopsy performed on Lindsay's 8-month-old son.
7: Did you perform an autopsy on Callan Patrick Clancy?
8: I did.
3: So graphic, the autopsy photos were limited to the jury's view only, and the judge called for a break after Dr. Kimberly Springer's testimony concluded.
7: In the photograph, one can see those petechial hemorrhages better along the cheek, on the eyelid. As to the cause of his death?
8: Yes.
7: And what was that?
8: Complications of mechanical asphyxia.
3: Lindsay's accused of strangling and killing all three of her children in January 2023. But the defense argues she was suffering from a postpartum psychosis.
5: That is WBZ-TV's Penny Commit. The Supreme Judicial Court granting a Brockton mother a new trial, saying her mental health history should have been included.
9: Latarsha Sanders admitted to stabbing to death two of her sons in February of 2018. But her attorney argued she was insane at the time, becoming obsessed with the Illuminati and needing to protect her kids. She was sentenced to life in prison without parole, but now the state's highest court has vacated that ruling and granted Sanders a new trial. They say she was denied a fair trial because her entire psychiatric history was not shared with the jury. The ruling reads, in part, there is no doubt that the defendant committed these incomprehensible crimes, but there's issue with whether she lacked criminal responsibility. They go on to say Judge William Sullivan was wrong to not allow this information. Judge Sullivan is currently the judge presiding over the Lindsay Clancy trial, which has brought attention to mental health and postpartum issues for mothers. Brooke McCarthy, WBZ Boston's News Radio.
5: Dr. Anthony Fauci is being held in contempt of Congress. The Senate Homeland Security Committee voting against the doctor and referring him for potential prosecution over his refusal to answer questions about his handling of the COVID pandemic.
10: The vote passed along party lines after Fauci invoked his Fifth Amendment right against self-incrimination more than 100 times when he testified before the committee last week about his role leading the country's response to the COVID-19 pandemic.
11: We are voting on whether a witness who has received the benefit of a sweeping federal pardon can be ordered by this committee to answer questions and then defy that order without consequence.
10: Democrats attempted to table the vote several times, but were unsuccessful. Peter Haralambos, ABC News.
5: Coming up on WBZ, folks in Methuen, at least some of them, stringing up their bows. We'll have details. 403, traffic and weather together. The Subaru Retailers of New England, all-wheel drive, traffic on the threes, driving along and then just not really going anywhere, Gina.
6: Yeah, it really depends on where you are, but we have a lot of hot spots out there right now, including, Ben, on Route 1 northbound. We have a center lane crash in a tough spot right at Sergeant Street in Revere. You're backing onto the Revere Beach Parkway, and then even after that, 99 with pockets right into the tunnel. We're also in residual delay mode on 95, your 128 northbound ride from that earlier crash at 28 in Reading. You're still back to Route 3. And even before that, left north and southbound, it's going to be tough through the Waltham and Lexington stretch. And then 128 southbound is pretty tough from about 62 down to Lowell Street. We had some earlier problems on that upper end of 495. Let's see how that looks now as we say good afternoon to Kristen Ack and the Needham Bank Traffic Drone Report.
12: Well, good afternoon, Gina. And yeah, we had a crash on 495 northbound at the double-decker bridge in Lawrence. It cleared a short time ago, but we have residual delays that stretch all the way back into Chelmsford, back toward Route 3. Kristen Ack in the Needham Bank Traffic Drone Report.
6: And now to the west of town, we had an earlier delay with a vehicle fire at Route 2 westbound in the Lancaster stretch. Now we're getting reports of yet another vehicle fire. This is in the Lemontre stretch, getting by 190. So it is just a mess out there. To the south of town, lower end of 128-95 southbound is going to slow you down from Kendrick Street down to a crash clearing in the clearing stages anyway on 93 northbound at 138 in Canton. Two right lanes are taken there. You're all jammed up headed down to Canton on 95 southbound down past Neponset Street, and then also to the south of town if you're headed on the Cape, about a mile both bridges. If you're headed off the Cape, about 3 miles at the Sagamore, about half a mile and a half at the Bourne. Gina Tempest at WBC's Traffic on the Threes.
5: All right, we've had the humid conditions around. We've had real feels around 100 degrees this afternoon, a few spots getting into the low 90s, and just kind of a sticky, icky day. A couple of showers or storms could rumble through your neck of the woods before all is said and done, but there's not much on the radar right now, not locally at least, out in Western Mass a little bit. So we'll see what else pops up as we go through the day and into the early evening. Very humid tonight, clouds, a few clouds, with temperatures in the mid-70s. Then tomorrow, some sun, hot, humid. Temperatures low 90s, feeling like it's close to 100. And we do have that heat advisory till tomorrow night. There could be an evening or late day thunderstorm that could be gusty through the day tomorrow. Partly cloudy, warm, sticky tomorrow night in the 70s, and then sun and clouds on Saturday. Still humid, still the chance of a stray thunderstorm. High Saturday, close to 90, will be about 90 on Sunday with some sunshine. It's 82 degrees right now in Boston. Whether 'tis nobler in the mind to suffer the slings and arrows of outrageous fortune. Or maybe it's just arrows. In Methuen, getting kids familiar with those flying objects.
13: Some arrows sail over their four-foot targets at Methuen's Gilaf Park. Others hit home with a satisfying thwack. And 10 yards back, every one of nearly a dozen kids with bows in hand smile. So does their coach, Bob White.
14: Watch out, Olympics, they're coming.
13: Whether or not any of these youngsters is a future Olympian, all of them are developing focus and building confidence as they hone their skills. Exactly what Waite is trying to achieve with his operation, On-Site Archery.
14: To get the sport to people who normally wouldn't have the chance to shoot archery. I didn't know nothing about it except for the movies, you know, which that would teach you wrong.
13: Head of Methuen's Parks and Rec Department, Stephen Angelo, is happy to have archery as one of 30 summertime activities the department offers.
15: That kids can try out an Olympic sport in a recreational base. And we've had kids that Bob has taught before that have gone on to compete competitively. It's been a great turnout and great responses from the families.
13: As for the Olympics, Waite says 2028 is probably too soon, but you might see one of these kids in 2032. From Methuen, Kendall Buell, WBZ, Boston's News Radio.
5: The Trump administration rolls out plans to overhaul Head Start. Officials from the Department of Health and Human Services say the changes posted online today would encourage more local decision-making by eliminating many federal regulations. While critics argue this could hurt the early education program's effectiveness, Head Start currently serves nearly 750,000 children, including many who are homeless or in foster care. Remember spring allergy season? How about summer allergy season? How about the fire smoke allergy season? Hey, good news. Well, probably not. Fall allergy season's right around the corner, and one health expert's giving advice on how to prepare. Dr. Sandra Hong, an allergist for the Cleveland Clinic, recommends those with allergy medications take them before symptoms start and allergy season hits.
16: Fall allergy season starts right around Labor Day. So when kids start going back to school, that is about the time that patients will start to feel more miserable from their allergies.
5: For children heading off to school, the doctor recommends kids shower and change their clothes before bedtime and says antihistamines should be taken as needed through the season. She also recommends changing the furnace filter before turning the heat on for the first time. Are we really talking about turning on the heat? 408, off to Wall Street. Andrew O'Day is at Bloomberg. Nothing hot about Wall Street's numbers today.
17: Yeah, the chances for the NASDAQ cooled off as we got toward the closing bell. It finishes down 15 points. Dow was never in doubt. Dow fell 464. That's almost a percent today, following yesterday's record closing high. S&P 500 today lost 14. A fresh sign today that even as many of us pull back on spending overall, we're still splurging to see the world. In recent days, hotel companies, cruise line operators, and airlines have said demand remains strong from people willing to travel, and today one of the biggest names in car rental said the same. Hertz reporting better than expected results, boosting its turnaround effort. That effort, though, still underway as Hertz deals with revenue weakness from sales of its older vehicles in the used car market. Hertz stock, though, rallied 29% today. Andrew O'Day, Bloomberg Business on WBZ, Boston's News Radio.
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8: This is a team that I left for dead back in the middle of June, and yeah, was talking about who were they going to trade.
9: That was ESPN's Buster Olney talking about the red-hot Red Sox, who have now won 30 out of their last 35 games. And when asked how this happened, Olney pointed at some players, Willy Abreu, Wilson Contreras, and Sonny Gray. Also, he said the bullpen has been unbelievable.
8: During this stretch since June 25th, a 2-1-4 ERA, a 13-1 record for their relievers. That is by far the best in baseball.
9: Only then added, at this moment, Boston is the most dangerous team in the American League, but when asked who he thinks wins the pennant, he still picked the Yankees. The Red Sox go for their eighth straight win tonight when they wrap up their series at Fenway Park with the White Sox. Brian Antonelli, WBZ, Boston's News Radio.
10: 413, traffic and weather together. The Subaru retailers of New England all-wheel drive traffic on the threes. Is it my imagination, Gina, or are we getting worse in spots?
11: Definitely getting worse in spots. Getting better in other spots, too, though, so it really depends on where you are. Let's start with the better ride right now, because we just cleared this earlier crash bed at 138 in Canton on your 93 northbound ride. It's very tough going, though. Back to Kendrick Street on that lower end of 128-95 southbound to get to 93 north, and then it's busy if you're headed down to Foxborough after that at the ramp at 93, pretty much all the way down to Route 1, and of course you're jammed in front of the stadium. The rest of the ride to the south of town, it's busy again through the Randolph and Brockton stretch on 24 southbound. No major accidents, just a lot of volume there, a lot of volume through Pembroke and Kingston on Route 3 southbound, headed towards the Cape, about a mile at both bridges right now. Actually, Bourne's getting a little bit better, a mile at the Sagamore, and then about 3 miles off Cape on the Sagamore, about a mile, mile and a half if you're headed off on the Bourne Bridge. The ride to the north is not that much better. Let's see if we have any good news to share on that upper end of 495 now with Kristen Ack and the Nina Bank Traffic Drone Report.
12: Gina, the one bit of good news is the crash that we had in Lawrence on 495 north of 114 is gone, but we've got two different backups. One of them starts just after Route 3 in Chelmsford. You're going to be in that right up past 93, and then more stop-and-go action, 114 in Lawrence right up past 213 in Methuen up toward Haverhill. Kristen Ack and the Nita Bank Traffic Drone Report.
11: And also seeing some big time delays around this crash, clearing at Sergeant Street in Rivera on Route 1 northbound. You are back to Route 16 to the west of town, about a 5 mile delay with a vehicle fire in Lemonster 2 westbound at 190. A new crash coming in on the eastbound side of Route 2 at Baker Ave and Concord. Gina Tempesta, WBZ's Traffic on the Threes.
10: Now, we've been watching some showers and storms that have popped up and popped away through the afternoon. Not much really happening as we speak. Up to the west, there's a couple of cells. There was one over Scituate, but that's long gone now, heading out over the open water. So we'll watch the skies, but it's not going to be anything widespread this afternoon. In fact, widely scattered until we head into the evening. We do have the humid conditions, and we do have the heat advisory up until 8 o'clock tomorrow night. So this evening, 75 with the muggies around. Some sun, hot, quite humid tomorrow. Low to mid-90s for some of us, and some of the real feels up above 100 degrees with a chance for some evening thunderstorms, even afternoon ones. Some of them could be drenching and gusty. Partly

0: cloudy, warm, sticky tomorrow night in the 70s, and then Saturday we will still have the muggies around and some stray thunderstorms, but not widespread. Temperatures Saturday about 89, temperatures Sunday 90 with some sunshine.
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0: Good afternoon. I'm Ben Parker. Here are the five things you need to know at 4:16. A Brockton mother who killed two of her children is receiving a new trial from the Supreme Judicial Court. A Lindsay Clancy murder trial's wrapped for the day. We heard from some of Clancy's friends and her ex-father-in-law, along with a Plymouth police sergeant. The Israeli military says two more soldiers have been killed, four wounded, after an explosion in southern Lebanon. A pharmaceutical delivery driver is accused of assaulting a wheelchair-bound woman in her East Bridgewater home. The Lindsay Clancy murder trials put postpartum mental health in a spotlight. WBZ's Kyle Schaffel spoke to an expert about it.
2: Sarah Baruth is a social worker who specializes in maternal mood disorders and says the Clancy trial has brought in people wondering about their own mental health.
3: I did see an increase in referrals and just contact with general questions when this tragedy first happened in 2023, and I am seeing an influx now.
2: She says there's still a strong stigma attached to conditions like postpartum depression, but that these maternal disorders are very common. At least one in five women who have kids develop one, and she says that's probably an undercount.
3: There's risk factors for these, just like there's risk factors for any medical issue, and it's absolutely not the person's fault.
2: Postpartum psychosis at the heart of the Clancy case is somewhat less common.
3: I don't want to call it rare. The statistics about postpartum psychosis are about one to two in a thousand.
2: She says it's never an overreaction to ask an OBGYN if your moods or behaviors start to feel off. Kyle Schaffel, WBZ, Boston's News Radio.
0: FIFA says sorry. The world soccer body says it has apologized for errors made over Gianni Infantino's failed plan to sell stakes in the World Cup, and that senior staff in attendance at a summit held in Morocco reaffirmed their full support for his presidency. FIFA attempted to present a unified front amid the turbulence caused by Infantino's controversial plans, with calls for him to step down. In a statement, FIFA says their secretary general and members of the management board at the meeting had given their support to the embattled president. Capturing the hearts and minds of the world during the World Cup, lots of countries, players, and fans did that. But Cape Verde really caught on, and now a piece of that run is going on display at a museum in New England.
4: Pawtucket, Rhode Island is home to the world's first Cape Verdean museum, dedicated to the nation's history and ties with America. And now that museum is home to a piece of an iconic moment in the nation's World Cup run. It all started when executive director Jose de Mora got a call from the folks at Hard Rock Stadium in Miami.
5: They asked, would you be interested in having a piece of the pitch? I was like, damn, of course we were interested.
4: But it wasn't just any old chunk of grass. They sent him the exact spot on the field where Sidney Lopez Cabral scored what eventually became the goal of the tournament against Argentina. He's now focused on preserving the grass so it can go on display. He's working with Brown to freeze dry and set it in resin and silica gel. They also took some blades of grass and made a press of it.
5: That's supposed to last over a century. So we have a way of keeping this memory alive at least for the next 100 years.
4: From Pawtucket, Kyle Bray, WBZ, Boston's News Radio.
0: Runway improvements, part two. Massport is set to begin phase two of runway safety work at Logan Airport later this month. It's the next phase in the installation of the engineered materials arresting system, and it's at the end of runway 27, which will be closed with very limited availability for 75 days starting August 31st. Massport says the EMAS system is designed to safely stop an aircraft that overruns the runway. At a time when progressive candidates are gaining attention, the political waters appear to be a little more placid in Massachusetts.
6: In Massachusetts, it appears veteran Democratic incumbents at the federal and state level are safe, with the state's primary less than a month away. The only federal races where the outcome is less than certain are the U.S. Senate race, where Congressman Seth Moulton is challenging Senator Ed Markey, and the race for the House seat that Moulton now holds, where a crowded field appears to have no clear front runner. On the state level, 142 of 200 legislative districts have only a Democratic candidate running. In 13 districts, only a Republican is on the ballot. And most incumbents who hold leadership positions on Beacon Hill face no primary opposition at all. It appears the status quo is on the whole safe in Massachusetts. Mike Macklin, WBZ. Boston's News Radio.
0: Hey, it's August 6th. How about a birthday gift for you?
7: I'm giving you everything, all that joy I can bring. This I swear,
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0: Known as Ginger Spice, former Spice Girl Jerry Halliwell is 54 today. Born in Portsmouth, New Hampshire, he was Jerry the Orthodontist on the Bob Newhart Show. Also directed a whole bunch of popular shows. Peter Boners is 88. A face you'd probably know from several TV shows, including Rhoda. Character actor Ray Bakhtinika is 83 today. Katherine Hicks is 75. She was in Seventh Heaven. Also appeared in movies, including Star Trek IV. An Oscar for Everything, Everywhere, All at Once, and many other movie roles. Michelle Yeoh is 64. M. Night Shyamalan, he likes to freak people out and scare them. 56 today for the director. And have a bright birthday. So bright, I gotta wear shades. Pat McDonald, singer-songwriter. He wrote this song and was the guitarist for the group Timbuktu3. From Vegas and Terra Nova, actor Jason O'Mara is 54 today. She was Punky Brewster in her younger days and appeared in several other shows, did some animated voice work too. Soleil Moon Frye is 50 today. Actor Ty Simpkins is 25, and she was funny, really funny. Emmy Award winner Lucille Ball, I love Lucy. Born this day in 1911. 421, traffic and weather together next.
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7: 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Thank you for getting your day started with us. Here's what's going on.
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0: 423, traffic and weather together. The Subaru retailers of New England, all-wheel drive, traffic on the threes, brought to us by Atlantic Power Cleaning. Trouble, Gina, you found it.
13: Yeah, we always find some trouble this time of day, Ben, including on the turnpike on that eastbound side. That's going to slow your roll from Cambridge Street to Kenmore. Not too bad, though, on the westbound side, actually, just about Route 16 to the barracks and then 9 stop and go to 495. If you're headed into downtown Boston on the turnpike after that, it's going to be slow on Stero Drive. You're back onto Soldiers Field Road by the BU Bridge. The westbound side is going to slow you down at Mass Ave. The Ted Williams and the Sumner back to the airport and really building now on Route 1 southbound coming into the city. So you're all jammed up on the loop ramp. Let's see what the ride looks like to head out of the city on 93 now with Kristen Eck and the Needham Traffic Drone Report.
14: Gina, still seeing delays from Route 16 up toward Roosevelt Circle, again, Daskam Road to 213. Kristen Eck in the Needham Bank Traffic Drone Report.
13: And then also to the north of town, finally some good news to share on Route 1 northbound. We cleared that earlier crash at Sergeant Street in Revere. It's still very tight there, though, and still slow. Lower deck, Sacon Bridge into the tunnel, onto the expressway down by Columbia Road, East Milton to the split. Northbound split up to Neponset, then Mass Ave. And we still have about a 5-mile delay around this earlier vehicle fire. Two westbound at 190 in Leominster and a crash to eastbound at Baker Street in Concord. Lower end of 128, that's going to be slow from Kendrick Street getting onto 93. Gina Tempesta, WBC's traffic on the threes.
0: Checking the 4-day WBC AccuWeather forecast now. Here's Brian.
15: Some places will see a shower or thunderstorm into this evening. Other areas will stay dry. We'll have some clouds the rest of tonight. A warm, very humid night, a low of 75. Hot and very humid again tomorrow. Some sunshine. There could be another late day or evening thunderstorm. Some of those could be heavy and gusty. A high tomorrow, 92. Warm and sticky late tomorrow night, low 74 with a partly cloudy sky. Sun at times Saturday, very warm and humid again. A stray afternoon thunderstorm, high 89 as real field temps get into the 90s again. And then highs near 90 Sunday with a partly to mostly sunny sky, although the humidity may start to come down just a little bit late in the day. I'm AccuWeather meteorologist Brian Thompson, WBZ, Boston's News Radio.
0: Right now it is 87 degrees in Lawrence, 87 in New Bedford. It's 78, wow, in Chatham, and 82 degrees in Boston. 426, New England Business. The union representing Vineyard Transit Authority bus drivers say they're holding off their strike threat, at least for now. Instead, the Amalgamated Transit Union says it's reaching out to select boards across the island, asking them to inquire about funding they say was poorly handled. The union claims VTA management misappropriated $25 million in funding that was given to the authority last year through the state's supplemental budget. It's something the transit system denies. Bad day for Wall Street. The Dow especially, it was off 464 points, more than 0.75%. Down a little for the S&P 500, 14 points. Down a little for the NASDAQ, 15 points. Coming up on WBZ, a Senate committee voting to hold Dr. Anthony Fauci in contempt of Congress.
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0: 82 degrees in Boston at 4:30. Good afternoon. I'm Ben Parker. Here's what's happening. A Senate committee voting along party lines to hold Dr. Anthony Fauci in contempt of Congress. That decision made after Fauci's refusal to answer questions at a hearing on his handling of the COVID-19 pandemic. The vote setting up a referral to the Department of Justice for potential investigation over whether the country's longtime infectious disease official properly exercised his constitutional rights. A thumbs up for Moderna's mRNA flu vaccine for adults over the age of 50. The FDA with the approval for the Cambridge-based biotech and pharma company.
3: The shot was found to be 27% more effective than the standard vaccine. The new approval comes after an intense flu season last year that saw some of the highest rates of doctor's visits, hospitalizations, and deaths from the virus. Health officials recommend that everyone over the age of 6 months get vaccinated to protect themselves, ideally before the end of October. The shot has been found to lower the risk of both hospitalization and death. Yuri Benajad, ABC News, New York.
0: An emotional day. In Plymouth Superior Court, Lindsay Clancy cried as the autopsy of one of her children was discussed and jurors were shown pictures. Among those taking the stand, Lindsay's friend, Amy Bevins.
4: Did you have some text conversations in January of 2023 about some issues that Lindsay was having?
5: Yes.
4: And do you recall when those messages started?
5: I don't recall the exact date of the messages, but it was only, I believe, one night.
4: In terms of January 24th, 2023, mm-hmm. when the children were killed, how close in time were your text messages to that incident?
5: Only a few days.
0: Bevin said Dark Thoughts text message came after their conversation about medication, noting it was the first time she'd heard such concerns. Unemployment numbers ticking upward, although lower than expectations.
6: The number of Americans applying for unemployment benefits rose last week, but layoffs remain in the historically healthy range of the past few years. Filings for jobless aid in the week ending August 1st rose by 1,000 to 199,000. The previous week's figure was revised up by 1,000 to 198,000. Last week, the Federal Reserve's preferred inflation metric came in at 3.7% for June, still well above the U.S. Central Bank's 2% target. If inflation remains elevated, Fed officials say they are ready to raise interest rates, raising costs for businesses and making them less likely to hire. I'm Lisa Dwyer.
0: Senator Mitch McConnell's been released from rehab. He's back home now. In a statement from the senator, he thanks those for well wishes and support from his peers and the care from the medical personnel. He says that he will continue to work from home, did not provide a timeline on a return to the Senate. Coming up on WBZ, a pub in Dorchester getting itself a facelift. 4:33, traffic and weather together. The Subaru Retailers of New England all-wheel drive traffic on the threes. Oh, boy, we got some trouble, Gina.
7: Yeah, we sure do. We have a tough ride to the south of town right now, Ben. But we cleared out an earlier crash, so this is better news anyway. On 93 northbound at 138 in Canton, but it's still slow. Backing on to the lower end of 128-95 southbound from Kendrick Street down to 93. 93, as a matter of fact, busy both directions onto 24. 24 is going to slow you down through Avon. 95 southbound coming off of that 93 split is going to be slow down through Canton, down to about Neposset Street. Not too bad to Route 1, and then you're jammed in front of the stadium if you're heading down for the event there tonight. Still slow through Pembroke and Marshfield, getting by Route 44 through the Plymouth stretch if you're headed on the Cape. On the Cape right now, not too bad. The Sagamore, about a half a mile, about 3 miles, so headed off Cape, and about a mile, mile and a half on the Bourne side of things, headed off Cape to the north of town. That upper end of 128 still pretty messy through Waltham and Lexington, and then northbound from Route 3 all the way up pretty much to Route 1, 128 southbound, busy from 62 down to Lowell Street. While we're checking that ride to the north, let's see how the upper end of Route 3 looks now with Kristen Eck and the Needham Bank Traffic Drone Report.
14: Well, the first slowdowns, Gina, start back at Route 62 in Bedford. You're going to be in that up toward Treble Cove Road and Billerica on Route 3 northbound. And then one more slowdown from 495 up past 110 as you head up toward Drum Hill. Kristen Eck in the Needham Bank Traffic Drone Report.
7: And it's very busy for folks headed into the city. Lower deck, Sinkham Bridge into the tunnel, onto the expressway down to Columbia Road, East Milton to the split, northbound split up to Neponset, Mass Ave, and Storrow Drive is jammed both directions headed towards Fenway. The Tobin Bridge is is also very slow on that southbound side getting on the loop ramp, and the Sumner and the Ted back to the airport. Ted eastbound, by the way, heavy as well if you're headed to Logan. Gina Tempesta, WBZ's traffic on the threes.
0: All right, we've had a few showers pop up, not anything widespread, but there are a couple of bubblings down toward the south shore. We've got a little shower just off to the east, west of Scituate, and then another one near Norwell, another one over toward Rockland. This is not a big deal. It's really just showers. There's some nastier stuff out into western Massachusetts and up into southern Vermont. Brattleboro's getting a thumping. Also some rain and showers just to the west of the Quabbin Reservoir. Pelham, Amherst just got out of it, and there's a little bit more bubbling out to the west as well. So we'll keep an eye on these storms that may or may not hit you as we head through the evening. A very humid night, though. Sleeping probably not very comfortable if you don't have AC. 75 for the low temperature. Tomorrow, some sun, hot, humid, another late day or evening thunderstorm around. These could be more widespread, and some of them could be gusty and drenching. High tomorrow in the low 90s. Real feels will get close to 100. We do have that heat advisory still in effect till 8 o'clock tomorrow night. Saturday, we'll have some sun. We'll have humidity still in place. A stray afternoon thunderstorm. Highs near 90. Not quite as humid, but not dry on Sunday. We will have mostly sunny skies and a high near 90. Right now, it is 82 degrees in Boston. A highly visible part of Dorchester's got something more to look at these days. A splash of color.
2: The outside wall of McGonagall's Pub in Dorchester used to be a wide blackboard of nothing. Now there's a whole lot more of something going on.
8: It's about 40 feet wide, 20 feet high. So we used a mix of ladders and different equipment to make that happen.
2: Artist Jenna Lenore Wells spent a couple of weeks turning this blank slate into a colorful testament to the neighborhood and its Irish roots. The rainbow gas tank is prominently featured, as is Boston Light and three toucans carrying pints of Guinness.
8: Weirdly enough, it is like the most iconic creature that John Gilroy created for the Guinness brand.
2: Also on the wall, a fishing boat that owner Oren McGonagall spent time on, and a rainbow.
8: I wanted to tie it all together, create sort of a landmark postcard.
2: She says the art is meant to give people some neighborhood pride.
8: It's already a huge conversation starter, which I love. I think that community art has the power to do that, which is awesome.
2: Kyle Schaffel, WBZ, Boston's News Radio.
0: This year, it appears, the East Coast won't be rocked by hurricanes as much as first expected, at least. The latest forecast predicting a below-average season, which doesn't mean you should ignore the threat.
9: The updated hurricane forecast comes as the storm season nears its peak. Down slightly from the June estimate, NOAA now predicts 7 to 13 named storms, 2 to 6 becoming hurricanes, up to 2 major hurricanes, Category 3 or stronger. People living in hurricane-vulnerable areas still need to prepare for the worst. So far, only 2 tropical storms have formed this year, Arthur and Bertha. The next Atlantic tropical storm will get the name Cristobal. I'm Rory O'Neill.
0: 4:38, we head off to Wall Street. Andrew O'Day is at Bloomberg. Well, we still got one more day to turn the beat around.
10: Yeah, we do. We did not get it done today. The Dow fell 464 points, almost 1%, following the record high for the Dow yesterday. NASDAQ lost 15 today. S&P 500 down 14. TikTok, run by a U.S. venture under an agreement with the government, is cutting jobs, according to labor documents filed with the state of Tennessee. The company is laying off 250 workers and closing its office in Nashville. The New York Times says that location has housed members of TikTok's content moderation team. That's staff responsible for tracking and managing user-generated content to ensure it follows guidelines, including privacy and decency. Andrew O'Day, Bloomberg Business on WBZ, Boston's News Radio.
0: Coming up on WBZ, some land around Jamaica Ponds about to end up pleasing the public.
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19: I'm very grateful for my experience, my tenure in Boston. 10 years, we won a championship, and I have nothing but respect for the city of Boston.
20: That was Jaylen Brown meeting with the Philadelphia media today for the first time since being traded in July, adding the relationships and connections in Boston are still there. He was also asked about his relationship with now former teammate Jason Tatum.
19: We won a championship together. 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Obviously, there's ups and downs in any type of relationship for sure. But on my end, it's nothing but respect. You know, besides when he plays the Sixers, you know, I hope he does well.
20: He was then asked if the two have been able to talk.
19: Not really.
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0: 4:43, traffic and weather. Together, the Subaru retailers of New England, all-wheel drive, traffic on the threes. Come on, it's Thursday. We want to get home and get started on the weekend, maybe, Gina.
7: Yeah, if you have an early weekend to start, it's going to still take you a while to get there. I'll tell you that much, Ben. Getting a little bit better, though, on the turnpike on that westbound side. Still a little stop and go from Newton Corner to the barracks and then 85 to 495 eastbound. Typical delays at Newton Corner, but then very heavy from beyond Market Street now all the way to Kenmore. If you're headed into downtown Boston, that turnpike eastbound actually is busy coming out of the Prue Tunnel as well, leaving the city rather on the westbound side, and then it kind of breaks free. It's also a very busy Sterrow Drive. It's going to slow you down beyond the BU Bridge onto Soldiers Field Road. The Tobin Bridge jammed about halfway through on the southbound side, coming into the city, the Sumner and the Ted back to the airport, 93 northbound leaving the city. That's tough. Off the Zakin Bridge right up to Roosevelt Circle, Montvale Ave to the Cloverleaf at that upper end of 128, where it's a stop-and-go ride. We cleared a number of earlier problems, but boy, it is heavy out there. 1A down to Lowell Street on the southbound side. Typical delays through Waltham and Lexington, and then pretty much jammed on the northbound side from Route 3, almost up to Route 1. Let's see how that upper end of Route 3 looks now with Kristen Eck of the Needham Bank Traffic Drone Report.
14: And Gina, it's still tough going from Route 62 in Bedford up past Treble Cove Road, where we have a new broken down vehicle that's on the left-hand side, so stay to the right, give them a little more room. Farther up, some more slowdowns from 495 up past 110 in Chelmsford. Kristen Eck in the Needham Bank Traffic Drone Report.
7: And still a tough ride for folks headed southbound through the city, lower deck, Sankin Bridge into the tunnel, onto the expressway, down to Columbia Road, East Milton to the split, northbound split, up to Neponset, then Mass Ave in. Gina Tempesta, WBC's Traffic on the Threes.
0: We've had a few showers and storms pop up this afternoon. They've been very widely scattered, and right now most of the activity is well off to the west. We'll see what holds together or pops up later on. We've got a couple of spritzes and sprinkles off to the south of Boston. That's about it. We have a couple of storms out near the Quabbin, and then another one up into southern Vermont near Brattleboro. Most of this moving off to the east. So we'll see again how much it holds together or if we get a few more pop-ups, but this is not going to be a widespread outbreak of storms this afternoon, just some scattered showers and storms. Humid tonight, though. Sleeping without an air conditioner? Yeah, that won't be comfortable. 75 for the low temperature and some hazy, hot, and humid weather tomorrow. We will have temperatures that'll be in the low 90s and real feels close to 100. We still have the heat advisory, or heat alert, I should say, until 8 o'clock tomorrow night. Tomorrow may feature a more widespread event of some showers and or storms, and some of those could be drenching and gusty. Partly cloudy, still humid tomorrow night. 74, still humid on Saturday, near 90 with some sunshine and a stray afternoon thunderstorm. Not dry, but less humid on Sunday with temperatures near 90.
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0: Good afternoon. I'm Ben Parker. Here are the five things you need to know at 4:46. Four adults injured after a bus crash in Hyde Park this afternoon. Court wrapped for the day in the Lindsay Clancy murder trial after hearing from some of Clancy's friends, her ex-father-in-law, and a Plymouth police sergeant. The state's highest court ruling a Brockton mother convicted of killing the two of her children in 2018 will get a new trial. Senator Mitch McConnell released from rehab. He's back home now, continuing his recovery following a fall in June. A big land transfer in the works near Jamaica Pond. The deal opens up a couple dozen acres to the public. WBZ's James Rojas with details.
3: Hellenic College is selling over 25 acres of land that sits right by Jamaica Pond for a reported $31 million. That purchase and agreement is with the trustees of reservations, with the nonprofit saying it looks forward to working collaboratively on securing the land for permanent conservation, which is great news for locals like Kent and his wife Jenny, who walk the pond often.
21: I would definitely support it because otherwise it's going to turn into condos or whatever, and having access to public, I approve of that all the time.
22: There are a lot of people in Boston and we all could use public spaces.
3: Interim college president Father Michael Ambakis says they are thrilled the project is continuing to advance and will eventually fortify the college's future. In Jamaica Plain, James Rojas, WBZ, Boston's News Radio.
0: Some containment's been made in battling wildfires in Washington State. Officials say they reached between 5 and 13% containment on those three fires and had been making steady progress, aided by cooler weather. The fires have led to more than 60,000 people being evacuated and destroying acres and acres of land, thousands of acres, in fact, and hundreds of structures. A letter's been received on Beacon Hill, and the Navy says no. WBZ's Kendall Buell explains.
23: A regretful no to Governor Maura Healey's request for help retrieving data and possibly the remains of those on board the Lily Jean months after the fishing vessel went down off the coast of Cape Ann. The Navy says while it's sympathetic to the cause, it's unable to assist. The governor hoped for help in retrieving a hard drive and video, as well as the six crew members aboard the vessel when it sank about 25 nautical miles off Gloucester in January. The NTSB continues to investigate but has no plans for retrieval. The governor's office says it remains hopeful. Kendall Buell, WBZ, Boston's News Radio.
0: Yesterday we told you that Massachusetts had more than 100 cyclosporiasis cases reported last month alone. Now some new numbers from New Hampshire show a spike in cases with 69 in the Granite State, about half of them associated with recalled products. The New Hampshire Department of Health and Human Services says it is monitoring the outbreak, and three people in New Hampshire have been hospitalized with illness. Some promising signs for a species that has crawled onto Cape Cod beaches for a really long time.
24: They've shuffled along for some 450 million years, and the horseshoe crab is making a comeback on the Cape.
25: So we have three different surveys we use to monitor the population of horseshoe crabs in the state.
24: And horseshoe crab biologist Derek Perry says the Division of Marine Fisheries Trawl Survey, a volunteer-led spawning survey, and a seine survey are all finding the number of horseshoe crabs is on the rise. The population was on the decline until around 2010.
25: In 2010, there was a bunch of regulation changes which prevented harvesting crabs during the spawning season, during the May and June new and full moons. In 2024, there's additional harvest closures put in.
24: More horseshoe crabs is good news for animals who eat their eggs, fishermen who use those eggs as baits, and biomedical labs that use their bright blue blood to test for toxins.
25: Horseshoe crabs are brought to shore, brought to labs, they're bled, and then released back in the ocean.
24: Madison Rogers, WBZ, Boston's News Radio.
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20: 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actors, gaming stars, and celebrities like the Hobbits from the Lord of the Rings movies, Mel Gibson, actors from Amazon's The Boys, Peggy the Dog, most of the cast from 1990's Teenage Mutant Ninja Turtles, and...
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0: And Captain America is not the only hero showing up to Fan Expo. Even more superheroes will be, and they spent their day greeting kids at the Spalding Rehabilitation Center.
6: It's not every day you get the chance to meet superheroes like Spider-Man and Batman. That's exactly what kids getting treatment at Spalding Rehab got to do. They were joined by Thor, Supergirl, and Captain Marvel for an afternoon of activities ahead of this weekend's Boston Fan Expo. Child Life Specialist Leah Terrell says getting a break like this is important for the kids.
8: The kids go to 3 hours of therapy a day. It's a lot of work. It's monotonous, and they... this really freshens things up and is a big difference.
6: Kids got to take pictures with the cosplayers and make their own superhero capes and masks. Molly Borello is here as Supergirl, and she says she loves getting the chance to volunteer at hospitals as a cosplayer.
8: It's great. Great to be able to have 2 seconds to make somebody else smile is worth it.
6: From Charlestown, Kyle Bray, WBZ, Boston's News Radio.
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26: 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Well, wait a minute. That's every morning.
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0: 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Trouble, you've got a lot of it, Gina.
7: Yes, very busy on area roadways right now, Ben, including a new crash we just picked up word of. It is in the tough spot. It's actually a medical emergency on 93 northbound at 28 in Randolph. You're already busy in that stretch from Kendrick Street on the lower end of 128-95 southbound. Stop and go to get onto 93 northbound, and then that ramp at 93 and 95 through Canton. That's going to slow you down, not quite to Neponset Street, so getting a little bit better if you are headed towards Foxborough. And then that northbound side. We have the medical emergency at 28, and then you're slow right to the split. Coming down from the north to the split, that's going to be a stop and go. Lower deck, Zagan Bridge into the tunnel, onto the expressway to Columbia Road, East Milton to the split. Northbound split up to Neponset, and then Mass Ave in. Pretty messy downtown Boston as well. Storrow Drive is back beyond the BU Bridge. You're headed to Kenmore. Westbound, you can imagine, busy as well. The Tobin Bridge slow about halfway down from the center span onto the loop ramp, the Sumner and the Ted back to the airport, and then 93 northbound leaving the city. That's going to be tough off the Zakin Bridge to Roosevelt Circle, and just a little slow at the upper end of 128 as you get onto Montville Ave. Busy on that upper end of 128 through Waltham and Lexington, and then from 3 pretty much up to 1. 128 southbound busy now from 62 to Lowell Street, and it's busy as well on Route 3 at that upper end. Let's see how that looks now with Kristen Ack and the Needham Bank Traffic Drone Report.
26: Gina, some good news here. We had a disabled vehicle on Route 3 northbound just after Treble Cove Road in Billerica. It just drove away about 2 minutes ago, so that's gone. But it's still back to Route 62 in Bedford. And it's still slow as well on Route 3 north from 495 up toward Drum Hill. Kristen Ack and the Needham Bank Traffic Drone Report.
7: And then to the west of town, 290 westbound, we have a crash at Hope Ave in Worcester. Gina Tempesta, WBC's traffic on the 3.
0: Let's check in the 4-day WBC AccuWeather forecast now. Here's Brian.
4: We'll still have the risk for a shower or thunderstorm in spots into the sea. Otherwise, it will be warm and sticky with some clouds. Tonight's low around 75. A hot, very humid day again tomorrow with some sunshine. Another late day or evening thunderstorm in spots, which could be drenching and gusty. A high of 92 tomorrow. AccuWeather real field temperatures close to 100 during the afternoon. Warm and sticky late tomorrow night. Partly cloudy. Will be warm. A low of 74. And then sun at times on Saturday. Very warm and humid. A high of 89 with a stray afternoon thunderstorm. Still pretty hot Sunday, but the humidity may come down a little bit by late in the day. Partly to mostly sunny and a high close to 90. I'm AccuWeather meteorologist Brian Thompson, WBZ, Boston's News Radio.
0: Right now, 88 in Methuen, 91 in Norwood, 84 in Falmouth, 85 in Worcester, 82 degrees in Boston. 4:56, a melody of melodies on the main music scene. WBZ's Drew Mulholland has more on a big deal by the ocean.
5: It has become a New England staple. It is Guster on the Ocean Weekend. Indie rock band and their diehard fan base are set to take over Portland and the Portland area. This is the 8th edition of this thing. 3 days of music and events. James McDonald is the festival director. He says this is a great thing for the music fan, but it's also just a great travel experience.
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5: Guster on the Ocean in Portland, Maine. Going to be a fun weekend. Lots of Guster fans already traveling that way. Drew Mulholland, WBZ, Boston's News Radio.
0: 4:57, coming up on WBZ in the news at 5 o'clock. A Brockton mother who killed two of her children receives a new trial from the SJC.
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0: ...82 degrees in Boston at 5 o'clock. Good afternoon, I'm Ben Parker. Here's what's happening. Developing news in Boston. Boston police say four adults were injured after a bus crash in Hyde Park this afternoon. It happened in the area of Cummings Highway and Harvard Street just after 1 p.m. Police say those injured were taken to the hospital with non-life-threatening injuries. And photos from the crash scene show the school bus was on its side when first responders arrived on scene. A Brockton mother who killed two of her children is receiving a new trial, ruling the Supreme Judicial Court.
14: Just 4 hours of deliberations back in 2022, a Plymouth County jury convicted Latarsha Sanders of two counts of first-degree murder for the 2018 stabbing deaths of her two young sons. And now the state's highest court says Sanders was denied a fair trial because her entire psychiatric history was not shared with the jury. The unanimous ruling says, in part, there is no doubt the defendant committed these incomprehensible crimes, but the issue is whether she lacked criminal responsibility. During the trial, her attorney argued her mental health had declined and she should not be found guilty by reason of insanity. This ruling comes as the Lindsay Clancy trial has brought attention to postpartum and mental health issues. Burke McCarthy, WBZ, Boston's News Radio.
0: At the Lindsay Clancy trial today, emotional testimony in Plymouth. The jury heard from some of those who knew the woman accused of killing her three children. Clancy sobbed earlier as a medical examiner described the autopsy of her eight-month-old son. WBZ TV's Penny Commit has more from the courthouse.
17: Did you notice anything out of the ordinary about Lindsay Clancy's demeanor or behavior or interaction with you?
18: No.
19: Pediatrician Dr. Lindsay Rosher treated all three of the Clancy children, seeing Lindsay and her daughter Cora just hours before the murders.
21: Was she like a complainer? Would she complain to you about the kids being a pain in the neck and that she was aggravated with the children or anything like that?
18: Not that I remember, no.
19: Several jurors seemed very upset by the autopsy photos. I even noticed one of them wiping her eyes. They then heard from some of Lindsay's own friends and co-workers.
0: Lindsay Clancy has pleaded not guilty. Her defense claims she suffered a severe postpartum psychosis and was over-medicated. Testimony wrapped up for the day. It's set to resume in the morning. Federal officials say that proposed changes to the Head Start program could save the country more than $2 billion.
22: The Trump administration is moving ahead with its plans to overhaul Head Start, a key early education program for the nation's poorest children. Officials from the Department of Health and Human Services say the changes, now posted online, would encourage more local decision-making by eliminating many federal regulations. The program currently serves around 700 vulnerable children, including those who are homeless or in foster care. The proposed changes would replace extensive federal regulations with state and local requirements. Experts warn it may also lower standards. The public has 60 days to weigh in. I'm Lisa Dwyer.
0: Coming up on WBZ, a piece of World Cup history making its way to New England. 5:03, traffic and weather together. The Subaru retailers of New England, all-wheel drive traffic on the threes. It's been a bit of a bear at times this afternoon, Gina.
7: Yeah, and it still really is, Ben. We still really are not out of the woods. We're going to talk about this ride southbound through the city, getting reports of a crash on the Sagan Bridge southbound. We'll keep you updated on any lane closures there. But in the meantime, lower deck, Sagan Bridge, into the tunnel, onto the expressway, stop and go, down to about Columbia and then East Milton to the split. Very tight from the split up to Neponset, now Mass Ave, and your downtown right, kind of typical delays if you're headed over to Fenway, east and westbound on Sturrow Drive. And then the Tobin's about halfway through southbound, getting onto the loop ramp. It's busy inside the Ted and the Sumner. Those are both back to the airport. 93 northbound, leaving the city, very heavy up to Roosevelt Circle. And then about Montvale Ave to the Cloverleaf. That's actually gotten a little bit better, but that upper end of 128 still very heavy. Let's check that right now with Kristen Eck of the Need to Bank Traffic Drone Report.
6: Gina, we'll start with the northbound side of 128. That's slow from right around 2A in Lexington, actually make it Winter Street and Waltham up into Linfield. Southbound on the brakes, Route 62 in Danvers, down past the malls again in Linfield, Wakefield, then from Route 3 right down toward Winter Street. Kristen Ack in the Needham Bank Traffic Drone Report.
7: And if you're coming into the city on the Turnpike eastbound, that's all jammed up from Market Street to 93 downtown Boston, coming out of the tunnel, and that's going to be a slow one, like I said, all the way down to the split. And then once you're at the split, that lower end of 128 is going to slow you down. Still about 135 down to 93 northbound. We have a medical emergency at Route 28 in Randolph. If you're headed off the Cape, about 2 miles at both bridges, and a new crash coming in Littleton, 495 southbound at Boston Road. Gina Tempesta, WBC's traffic on the threes.
0: We have gotten to or just slightly above 90 degrees in some spots this afternoon. Even places that haven't made it to 90 have real feels well into the 90s. Norwood right now is 91 with a real feel of 101 degrees. It's 97, at least that's what it feels like in Fitchburg, at 90 degrees right now. The humidity hanging around, and it's pretty high, and it will stay high through tomorrow. We're also watching some showers and storms that may pop up around the area. We've seen a few. The only thing really even nearby at all, off into Western Mass, this is a storm coming across the Quabbin right now. That may make its way into central Massachusetts in not too long of a time if it doesn't fall apart. And there's another pretty big blob up into southern New Hampshire now. It hung around Brattleboro quite a time. Now it's moving off to the east along the southern New Hampshire, just north of Massachusetts border. And those are the only two real active scenes right now. And we will be dealing with some pop-ups, but not a ton as we head through the evening. Humid conditions tonight, though. 75 for the low. Tomorrow we're back into the low 90s. Heat alert stays in effect as we continue to watch the threat of a thunderstorm or two, maybe a drenching gusty one tomorrow late in the day and into the evening. The humidity remains high tomorrow night, low 74. Saturday, still humid. Temperatures close to 90 with a stray afternoon thunderstorm. Not quite as humid. It'll still be a little sticky on Sunday. Temperatures near 90. Right now, 82 degrees in Boston. A piece from Cape Verde's iconic World Cup run is about to go on display at the world's first Cape Verdean Museum.
8: Cape Verde didn't win the World Cup this year, but they didn't leave empty-handed, as Sidney Lopez Cabral's iconic equalizer against Argentina took home the award for goal of the tournament. Jose de Mora is the executive director of the Cape Verdean Museum in Pawtucket, Rhode Island.
9: My job is to promote Cape Verdean history and the people. I was like, this guy just made my job so much easier.
8: And thanks to a gift from the field crew at Hard Rock Stadium in Miami, they're now the proud owners of the exact spot on the pitch where Cabral scored from. They cut it out of the field and mailed it to him. But that's when Tamora's real work started.
9: I spent the whole rest of that night and morning thinking, how are we going to preserve this? Because it's nice, we could hold it for a week or two where people could come see it. But I was like, this needs to be permanent.
8: He's partnering with Brown to preserve it. They're freeze-drying it and setting it in resin silica gel. From Pawtucket, Kyle Bray, WBZ, Boston's News Radio.
0: Don't believe everything you see, especially if it's a video of a rocket crashing into the moon.
18: The impact did occur. An 11-year-old rocket left over from a 2015 mission hit the lunar surface this week after being pushed there by solar activity and gravity. Elon Musk reposted what he said was a clip of that on his social media site X, and it was viewed over 5 million times. However, he followed up 40 minutes later by posting the video was AI-generated. That post was only viewed 600,000 times. The original video was made by a far-right media company, which also admitted, but not until later, that the post wasn't real. Sherry Preston, ABC News.
0: 508, off to Wall Street. Andrew O'Day is at Bloomberg. The losses on Wall Street, they were very real today.
20: Yes, they were, especially for the Dow. It fell almost 1%, 464 points in the red. NASDAQ down 15. NASDAQ spent much of the day higher, but didn't quite stick the landing. S&P 500 down 14 today. Stocks and companies that own local television stations around the country rallied today after the FCC voted to repeal nationwide audience limits that historically have capped the number of TV viewing households in a single broadcast owner can reach. The FCC's chairman has called the rule change necessary to help broadcasters stay competitive. That vote could usher in a new wave of consolidation in the industry. Andrew O'Day, Bloomberg Business on WBZ, Boston's News Radio.
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2: Yeah, I mean, it's good on good. You know, he's a number one receiver in this league going up against a number one corner. I mean, that's how it's going to go.
3: That was Christian Gonzalez today. When asked about the daily competition and trash talking that he's been a part of this Patriots training camp lined up against new wide receiver A.J. Brown.
2: You know, it's football at the end of the day. You know, there's never no disrespect or anything. You know, we're just battling and getting each other better. He's going to face corners like that are, you know, gonna yap at him, gonna try to get in his head, and I'm a face receivers like that are strong and come right back at me. So it's great work for the both of us.
3: And the Red Sox will look for their eighth straight win tonight when they host the White Sox at 7:10. Brian Antonelli, WBZ, Boston's News Radio.
4: 5:13, traffic and weather together. The Subaru Retailers of New England, all-wheel drive, traffic on the threes. Things to look at. Gina's been looking at them.
5: Yeah, we've got plenty to get through, that's for sure right now, Ben. But good news, the Turnpike westbound's really not too bad. Just a little slow going through Newton, 95 to the Barracks, and then 85 to 495. That eastbound ride, though, heavy from the Westboro Service Plaza to get on to 495. You'll hit the brakes again at Newton Corner, and then from Cambridge Street to Fenway. Even after that, it's going to be tight, and then the Stereo Drive, Soldiers Field Road, a ride is a very tough one as you make your way from Soldiers Field Road above the BU Bridge to Fenway. Very busy on that westbound side as well, approaching Kenmore. So no big surprises there. The Ted Williams and the Sumner back to the airport. Tobin Bridge southbound about halfway through getting onto the loop ramp. Very tough off the Zakin Bridge or right up to Roosevelt Circle and then Montvale Ave to the Cloverleaf. Even that southbound ride, a little slow through Wilmington getting by Spot Pond. Let's check that upper end of 128. See what's happening now with Kristen Eck and the Needham Bank Traffic Drone Report.
6: Gina, new problem in Waltham on 128 northbound. The crash coming in right near Trapello Road. Now, after that, it's slow 2A up to 4 and 225. Then from 3A in Burlington right up into Linfield. Southbound still in rough shape from Linfield right down toward the Cloverleaf. Southbound's like only clear at 4 o'clock in the morning. And then it's tied up again from Route 3 in Burlington down to Route 20. Kristen Eck in the Needham Bank Traffic Drone Report.
5: And then also to the north of town, we have a crash in the Littleton stretch on 495 southbound at Boston Road that's going to slow you down there. The arrest the ride in pretty good shape, a little bit better on that northbound side of Route 1, still Sergeant Street to Lynn Street with pockets into the tunnel from Main Street. After that, if you're headed southbound out of the city, it's a stop and go expressway right down to the split. It's a little stop and go action. It actually breaks free after Neponset and then East Milton to the split, northbound split up to Neponset Mass Ave, and then 290 westbound. We have a new crash coming in at Plantation Street in Worcester, and if you're headed off the Cape right now, about 2 miles to both bridges. Gina Tempesta, WBZ's traffic on the threes.
4: A couple of thunderstorms out and about this afternoon, but they're well off to the west right now, and they may not make any kind of a trip too far to the east, but we'll see. There's this one cell that's come across the Quabbin Reservoir. It's headed toward south central Massachusetts if it sticks together, and another storm moving off to the east across parts of southern New Hampshire, south of Keene and Swansea. That's about it. We had a couple of little cells of spritzes popping up south of Boston earlier, but they're gone now. As we head into the evening, just a lingering shower or storm in a couple of spots this evening. Otherwise, it'll be just warm and humid, 75 for the low. 92 tomorrow for the high temperature. We may get a couple of spots above that, and we will have real feels making a run toward 100 degrees. We do have that heat alert that is up until 8 o'clock tomorrow night. So there is lots of heat out there, but it's not so much the heat as it is the humidity, which is very high. Tomorrow, late in the day, maybe a thunderstorm or two, gusty and drenching in some places. Tomorrow night, partly cloudy, warm, sticky, 74. More humidity, more heat on Saturday as we hit 90, about 90 on Sunday, though a little lower.

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1: Good afternoon. I'm Ben Parker. Here are the five things you need to know at 5:16. Kentucky Senator Mitch McConnell's home from rehab following 50-plus days of hospitalization. At the Lindsey Clancy murder trial today, some testimony from Clancy's friends as well as her ex-father-in-law and a Plymouth police sergeant. The Israeli military says two more soldiers have been killed. Four others are hurt after an explosion in southern Lebanon. A pharmaceutical delivery driver accused of assaulting a wheelchair-bound woman in her East Bridgewater home. Postpartum depression and psychosis have been splashed all across the headlines these past few weeks. WBZ's Heil Schappel tells us they are more common than you might think.
2: Sarah Baroud, a local social worker and specialist in maternal mood disorders, says conditions like postpartum depression are quite common.
3: Severe might look like not being able to get out of bed, crying every day, lack of connection with the baby.
2: Some one in five newer expecting mothers develop a mood disorder, but she says the stigma against speaking out about the illnesses is still very strong.
3: Some people might feel like it's this monster that's lurking in the dark in your house, and then all of a sudden it's going to jump on you. And it doesn't quite work that way.
2: Postpartum psychosis at the center of the Lindsey Clancy trial has stirred up a surge of questions from her clients and the public. Postpartum psychosis affects about 1 to 2 women in 1,000. She says having a good care team that can notice the signs and trusting your instincts when you feel mentally off could be a difference maker.
3: People maybe have been afraid to talk about those things. I really hope it brings more people out in terms of getting help.
2: Kyle Schaff, WBZ, Boston's News Radio.
1: 6 months after the Lily Jean fishing boat was lost at sea, the Navy says it can't help with recovery efforts. The acting Navy Secretary, in a letter to Governor Maura Healey, says he's deeply sympathetic toward the families of the 7 crew members but cannot fulfill the request. Healey and Gloucester State Senator Bruce Tarr had made a request for the Navy to help with the salvage and recovery mission of the vessel. Drivers in Boston are being made aware to not block the box or bike lanes. WBZ's James Rojas is in Copley Square.
4: City Councilor Sharon Durkin is calling for stricter enforcement of laws that are supposed to be keeping cars from blocking crosswalks and bicycle lanes.
5: Pedestrians are king in District 8 and they're king in our city, and we need to make sure that they have all the protections.
4: That's why she wants to hold a hearing on how to hold drivers accountable, whether that's by issuing more fines or installing enforcement cameras. Naeem and Justin have seen bike lanes get taken over by cars and mopeds.
6: Dangerous when you have to go into the car lane and the car is behind you and you're like, shoot.
7: It's downright dangerous. Bike lanes are for the bikes, keep them open, and then we'll have less tragedies, right?
4: Durkin also wants to make it easier for people to report traffic violations. In Copley Square, James Rojas, WBZ, Boston's News Radio.
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1: 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It's humid. We all want to cool down. Well, today we celebrate the combination of one particular soda and ice cream.
11: Today is National Root Beer Float Day, originally called the Black Cow when it was invented in 1893. Simple to make, drop a scoop of vanilla ice cream into a glass and pour root beer over the top. What happens next is pure science. The froth that forms is a process called nucleation. That's when air pockets in the ice cream give the carbon dioxide in the root beer a place to form bubbles. So it's fun, refreshing, and educational. I'm Bree Tennis.
1: Can I just pop a scoop of ice cream in my mouth and pour some root beer inside? 5:21, traffic and weather together next.
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12: 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You're doing 100 miles an hour out to West Stockbridge. Just don't tell anyone I told you to do that.
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18: Yeah, some bad things and some good things. Let's start off with a pretty decent ride right now, Ben, on that lower end of 128 is starting to break free a little bit, but it's still a little heavy from Kendrick Street down to 93. Now we have a word of a crash coming in on 93 southbound at Ponkapog that's going to slow you down there. And then, of course, it's busy if you're headed down to Foxborough. It's getting even busier at that ramp at 93 onto 95 south, right down to Route 1. The lower end of the Route 3 ride is going to slow you down through Pembroke and Plymouth. And then if you're headed off Cape right now, just about 2 miles at both bridges, that is the ride to the south of town. Let's look at that ride to the north of town now on the upper end of 128 with Kristen Knack of the Needham Bank Traffic Drone Report.
12: Oh, Gina, there's really not much running room on 128 northbound between Winter Street and Waltham and Linfield. Along the way, there's a crash near Trapello Road in Waltham. Southbound 128 still seeing delays in the Danvers stretch heading down toward the malls. Again, Linfield down to Woburn, and then from Reed Spring and Burlington, you're really packed in right down to Reed 20 in Waltham. Kristen Eck and the Needham Bank Traffic Drone Report.
18: And getting a new report coming in of a crash eastbound on the turnpike. This is getting by Route 16 in Newton. That is in the left-hand lane. You're almost already back to 95. Then after that, Market Street pretty much all the way to 93. Downtown Boston, you're on Soldiers Field Road on that eastbound side, almost back to River Street if you're headed over to Fenway. It's busy on the westbound side as you make your way off the connector. Stop and go to Fenway as well. Lower deck, Zinkham Bridge into the tunnel onto the expressway. Stop and go to Columbia Road and then Neponset to the split, northbound split up to Neponset, Mass Ave, the Ted and the Sumner back to the airport. The Tobin Bridge is jammed getting onto the loop ramp to the west of town in the Littleton stretch. 495 southbound, we have a right lane crash at Boston Road in Littleton, and 290 westbound in the Worcester stretch, we have a crash at Plantation Street. Gina Tempesta, WBC's Traffic on the Threes.
1: Hey, check out the 4-day WBC AccuWeather forecast now. Meteorologist Brian Thompson is with us. Some nuisance stuff, really, in terms of any precipitation right now around the area.
19: Yeah, it's been pretty spotty across the area this afternoon, Ben. We might have a better chance for a shower, a thunderstorm, perhaps something heavier as we head into tomorrow. But things fairly quiet right now, watching a pretty good downpour coming to western parts of Worcester County. So we still could have a shower, a thunderstorm in spots into this evening. Otherwise, a warm, and we'll just call it a steamy night tonight. The humidity is really high. We'll have a low of 75 with some clouds. Heat advisory continues through 8 p.m. tomorrow, except for the Cape and Islands, as we'll have a high of 92 with some sunshine. There could be, like I said, a late day or later evening thunderstorm that might be heavy and gusty. With that high humidity still and temperatures into the low 90s, we're looking at real field temperatures again near 100, maybe even a little over 100 in some spots. Partly cloudy, warm and sticky as we head into late tomorrow night, low 74. Still very warm and humid Saturday, sunshine at times, maybe a stray afternoon thunderstorm, high 89. Still hot on Sunday, highs will be up near 90, but the humidity may come down a bit by later in the day. We'll have a fair amount of sunshine and a high close to 90. I'm Acura with the meteorologist Brian Thompson, WBZ, Boston's News Radio.
1: Right now, 90 degrees in Leominster. It is 90 in Marshfield, 90 in Bedford, 82 degrees right now in Boston. 526, New England Business. The FDA is giving the okay to Cambridge-based Takeda Pharmaceuticals for a narcolepsy treatment. Experts say it's the first treatment ever to target every symptom of the disorder, which about 120,000 Americans deal with every year. Current narcolepsy treatments often don't address the persistent bouts of fatigue. The twice-daily pill still does have some regulatory hoops to jump through before the at the DEA before it is being made available to the public. Wall Street had a tough day today. The Dow no record. In fact, it fell 464 points. The S&P 500 was down 14. The NASDAQ down 15. Coming up on WBZ, more on day 8 at the Lindsey Clancy trial today.
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1: 82 degrees in Boston at 5:30. 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Good afternoon. I'm Ben Parker. Here's what's happening. Lindsey Clancy's trial, day 8 today in Plymouth Superior Court. Among those testifying, her ex-father-in-law, Christopher Clancy.
32: While there were some struggles going on, did you and your wife offer to take the kids to your house overnight to kind of give them a break?
33: I did mention that to my son.
32: Okay. And was that offer declined?
33: Yes.
1: Clancy's accused of murdering her three young children, then attempting to take her own life by jumping through a bedroom window. Her defense is that she was suffering from severe postpartum psychosis, as well as being over-medicated. Following some developing news out of Washington, President Trump signs two new executive orders. They'll restrict birthright citizenship, saying the 14th Amendment only applies to children of slaves.
0: Wealthy people are building businesses around birthright citizenship. That's not the way it's supposed to work. It's a disgrace. They're buying their way in, and we're not going to let it happen.
1: One of the orders restricts children of foreign diplomatic staff, children of people classified as alien enemies, and children born in U.S. territories from receiving birthright citizenship. The other order bans children born to mothers who entered the U.S. to solely have a child here from receiving birthright citizenship. Iran denies that there have been talks going on in Washington, but say they're ready to return to commitments with the U.S. It is believed the comments by the deputy foreign minister could be connected with the failed ceasefire established in June. President Trump has said that talks have been happening, whether Iran wants to admit it or not. The full Senate to consider contempt of Congress charges against Dr. Anthony Fauci after a panel voted to recommend them.
2: The Senate Committee on Homeland Security and Governmental Affairs voted along party lines to hold Dr. Anthony Fauci in contempt of Congress and refer him to the Justice Department for potential prosecution over his refusal to answer questions more than 100 times at a hearing last week focused on his handling of the COVID-19 pandemic. Committee Chairman Senator Rand Paul.
3: We are voting on whether a witness who has received the benefit of a sweeping federal pardon can be ordered by this committee to answer questions and then defy that order without consequence.
2: Ranking member Senator Gary Peters and other Democrats say Fauci has a well-founded fear of self-incrimination given a public desire by Republicans to seek his prosecution.
4: They will point directly to this vote as a justification for refusing to appear at all.
2: I'm Lisa Dwyer.
1: A federal judge temporarily pausing a deadline requiring President Trump to turn over financial documents related to his business with the BBC. The documents were requested as part of his defamation lawsuit against the network over editing of his January 6th speech in a documentary released ahead of the 2024 election. The judge granting the president's request to delay the release while his legal team seeks to revise the lawsuit. Coming up on WBZ, horseshoe crabs making a comeback on the Cape. 533, traffic and weather together. The Subaru retailers of New England all-wheel drive traffic on the threes. Trying to make a comeback on the roads, Gina.
18: Ooh, it's going to be a tough one depending on where you are right now, Ben. We have a crash in a tough spot on the turnpike eastbound at Route 16. That is taking up the left-hand lane, and you're backing up beyond 95. And then after that, that's going to be tough coming into the city from Market Street pretty much to 93. It's also busy before that on the westbound side coming out of the Prue Tunnel. And then again, through the Newton stretch one more time as you leave the city on 95, right past the barracks and almost Route 9 to 495. So a very tough ride, east and westbound on the turnpike. Also, we have a new disabled vehicle right lane inside the Tip O'Neill Tunnel at South Station. Already just a tough ride through the city. Lower deck, Sacon Bridge into the tunnel onto the expressway down to Columbia Road. Neponset pretty much to the split. Northbound's going to be split up to Neponset, then Mass Ave. And downtown Boston's pretty messy onto Soldiers Field Road. Eastbound approaching Fenway, you're back almost to River Street. That westbound ride, you're all jammed up coming off of the connector right to a Fenway as well. And then that ride leaving the city on 93. That's a tough one. Let's see how that looks now with Kristen Eck and the Needham Bank Traffic Journey Report.
12: You know, the first part of that ride, Gina, is getting a little better. It is still slow up around Route 16 and Medford Square on Route 3 northbound. Next delays are up around Montvale Avenue, heading to the Cloverleaf, and then finally Dascombe Road up toward 213. That's still pretty tough. Kristen Ack and the Needham Bank Traffic Drone Report.
18: And then that upper end of 12895 northbound, we have a crash at Trapello Road. You're backing up to about Route 20. Not quite back to the turnpike, so that's a little bit of good news. We have a left lane disabled coming in at the Chelmsford Rest Area on 495 southbound. A crash in Littleton on 495 south at Boston Road, and then that lower end of 128 stop and go from Kendrick Street to 93. We have a crash at a 93 southbound at Ponkapog to watch out for, and getting a little bit better headed off the Cape about a mile and a half though at both bridges. Gina Tempesta, WBC's traffic on the threes.
1: Well, we've got a few showers and storms that have popped up throughout the day today. Not much going on right now except out to the west we have a couple of cells. One of them's up into southern New Hampshire just south of Keene, and then another one has come across the Quab and it's heading toward central Mass, and there may be a rain shower or two. Could be even be a downpour as we head through the next hour or so. This is out getting toward the Brookfields. May get into Holden. Could skirt Worcester. We'll see. It could die out, too. So there's a lot of factors at play here. But nonetheless, as we go through the evening, not much cooking, but there could be a shower or storm where you are, or there could not. 75 with the humid conditions continuing tonight. And then tomorrow, more likely we'll see a late day or evening thunderstorm. Some of them could be drenching and gusty. We will have the hot conditions continuing through the day and still quite humid. Temperatures in the low 90s will feel like we're around 100 degrees. And we do have that heat advisory till 7 o'clock, 8 o'clock tomorrow night. I don't know why I keep saying 7 o'clock. Well, 7 o'clock, it gets cooler. Maybe that's why. Partly to mostly cloudy tomorrow night. Sticky 74. Some sun, some clouds, and humid on Saturday. A stray afternoon thunderstorm near 90. A little less humid on Sunday. Partly to mostly sunny near 90. Right now it's 82 degrees in Boston. State scientists say horseshoe crabs are making a comeback on Cape Cod. WBC's Madison Rogers with the tales.
5: We're doing three different surveys. They're all showing positive trends. We're seeing a lot more crabs now than we used to.
6: And Division of Marine Fisheries horseshoe crab biologist Derek Perry says beachgoers may have noticed it too. It's a reversal for an ancient population that had been in decline on the Cape, the MF crediting years of work to protect the species.
5: In 2010, there was a bunch of regulation changes that occurred in the state, which prevented harvesting crabs during the spawning season, during the May and June new and full moons. In 2024, there's additional harvest closures put in.
6: They found the strongest positive trends are south of the Cape, where nearly all the commercial horseshoe crab harvest occurs. Fishermen use horseshoe crab eggs as bait. Biomedical companies scoop the animals up, take some bright blue blood for a vital testing substance, and release the crabs, which aren't really crabs and which have shuffled along for hundreds of millions of years. Madison Rogers, WBZ, Boston's News Radio.
1: A college in JP is in the process of selling land to secure its own future. WBZ's James Rojas is along Jamaica Pond.
7: Father Michael Ambakis, interim president of Hellenic College, says a recent purchase and sale agreement is one step closer to the goal of permanently conserving around 25 acres of land on Jamaica Pond. This comes after the college reported day-to-day operating losses.
8: Every small college is in trouble financially, so, and that's pretty small out there.
7: That's Kent, one of several locals who support the transfer of land to the trustees of reservations, if it means more space for the public.
9: Maintaining the canopy and the trees and the vegetation is great.
10: And just having more open space available would be great. I think it's a fantastic thing.
7: The trustees call the potential conservation transaction an important milepost. In Jamaica Plain, James Rojas, WBZ, Boston's News Radio.
1: 5:38, we head off to Wall Street, checking in with Andrew O'Day at Bloomberg, brought to us by Cambridge Savings.
11: Ford wants you to rethink the electric vehicle now that the company has. We're getting some details on Ford's multi-year commitment to build a new universal EV platform that will underpin several affordable models. The first of those, a new electric pickup called the Fathom, will arrive next year at a base price $55 below $30,000, including shipping fees. Ford says it will be lighter, sleeker, and go farther per charge than its Lightning electric truck. Wall Street's indexes lost ground today following yesterday's fresh Dow record. The Dow lost 464. NASDAQ down 15, S&P down 14. Andrew O'Day, Bloomberg Business on WBZ, Boston's News Radio.
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14: Biting midges are tiny insects, barely visible to the naked eye. But they can deliver a painful bite.
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15: So this technology uses a heater to heat up a material that off-gasses, and that off-gassing will either stun or force the insect out of the area.
14: That's Tomorrow's Technology Today.
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25: This is a team that I left for dead back in the middle of June, and yeah, was talking about who were they going to trade.
26: That was ESPN's Buster Olney talking about the red-hot Red Sox, who have now won 30 out of their last 35 games. And when asked how this happened, Olney pointed at some players, Willie Abreu, Wilson Contreras, and Sonny Gray. Also, he said the bullpen has been unbelievable.
25: During this stretch since June 25th, a 2-1-4 ERA, a 13-1 record for their relievers. That is by far the best in baseball.
26: Only then added, at this moment, Boston is the most dangerous team in the American League, but when asked who he thinks wins the pennant, he still picked the Yankees. The Red Sox go for their eighth straight win tonight when they wrap up their series at Fenway Park with the White Sox. Brian Antonelli, WBZ, Boston's News Radio.
1: 5:43, it is time to check traffic and weather together. 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We got concerts again, and we have Red Sox games, and we have people trying to get home, and we have a mess, Gina.
18: Yeah, pretty much the perfect storm right now. Not helping, Ben. We have a disabled vehicle in a tough spot for folks trying to get in and out of the city on that southbound side of 93. We have that right lane in the Tip O'Neill, right at South Station, so that's going to bog you down into the city, and then if you're trying to leave the city after that, let's see what the expressway looks like. Let's check it in with Kristen Eck and the Needham Bank Traffic Journal Report.
27: Well, it's still kind of crawling along here, Gina, on the expressway southbound from the O'Neill Tunnel down to South Bay. Slows down again around the Dorchester Yacht Club, then finally into Ponset the rest of the way down. Northbound expressway, that's locked up back at the beginning in Braintree, stays like that up toward Freeport Street, then again getting in the northbound O'Neill Tunnel. Kristen Eck in the Needham Bank Traffic Drone Report.
18: And pretty much a mess when you're downtown. Tobin Bridge halfway through the center span, getting onto the loop ramp into the city. The Sumner and the Ted back to the airport. Soldiers Field Road is just a mess on that eastbound side. Not quite back to River Street as you approach Fenway. A little break in the action. And then Beacon Street to the connector. You're all jammed up on that westbound side, though, from the connector to Fenway. So no big surprises there. 95 northbound, your 128 ride. That's going to slow you down with a crash at Trapello Road, and then it's very busy after that. Actually, on the southbound side, we have curiosity delays in the Lexington stretch, and then northbound is going to slow you down from 3A up past North Ave. 128 south is just about Brimble Ave and down to Lowell Street, also to the north of town. We have a left lane disabled vehicle at Chelmsford Rest Area on 495 southbound, clearing a crash in the Littleton stretch on 495 southbound by Boston Road. Turnpike eastbound, we have a crash at Route 16 in Newton. You're backed up beyond 95. Drive and then Market Street Inn. Gina Tempesta, WBC's traffic on the 3.
1: We are still under the muggies here, and we are still watching the skies for a potential of a scattered shower or storm this evening. Really, the only thing cooking right now is off to the west and up into southern New Hampshire. A couple of these cells have been hanging around in the same spot for a while, so there could be some ponding or flooding concerns there. This is just south of Keene, just south of Swansea, New Hampshire, and then just to the east of the Quabbin, there's another cell that may or may not make it into central Massachusetts before too long. We have the shower threat tonight, but mostly will stay dry. Very humid, though, low of 75. Tomorrow, another hot, humid day. Temperatures into the low 90s, some of the real feels to 100. With the heat advisory up until 8 o'clock tomorrow night. We will have a late day or evening thunderstorm, perhaps in more spots tomorrow, and some of those could be drenching and gusty. Saturday, sun at times. It'll still be humid. A stray afternoon thunderstorm's possible. A high near 90 will be 90, a little less humid on Sunday.
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1: Good afternoon. I'm Ben Parker. Here are the five things you need to know at 5:46 at the Lindsay Clancy murder trial. Testimony from some of Clancy's friends and her ex-father-in-law, along with a Plymouth police sergeant today. The state's highest court ruling that a Brockton mother convicted of killing her children in 2018 should get a new trial. Four adults injured in a bus crash this afternoon in Hyde Park. The Trump administration announcing plans to overhaul Head Start, the early education program for some of the nation's poorest kids. The U.S. Navy saying no in a letter that was received on Beacon Hill. WBZ's Kendall Buell explains.
0: A regretful no to Governor Moore Healey's request for help retrieving data and possibly the remains of those on board the Lily Jean months after the fishing vessel went down off the coast of Cape Ann. The Navy says while it's sympathetic to the cause, it's unable to assist. The governor hoped for help in retrieving a hard drive and video, as well as the six crew members aboard the vessel when it sank about 25 nautical miles off Gloucester in January. The NTSB continues to investigate, but has no plans for retrieval. The governor's office says it remains hopeful. Kendall Buell, WBZ, Boston's News Radio.
1: A new study finds climate change has doubled the likelihood of the weather conditions that caused Canada's massive summer wildfires. This study by World Weather Attribution says greenhouse gases create conditions for fires such as heat, dry air, and wind, which is now two times more common due to climate change. President Trump has blamed Canada for not managing its forest properly, while one Canadian fire scientist faults the U.S. and Canada for not cutting back enough on fossil fuels. A man suspected of starting the Old Trails fire in Spokane, Washington, scheduled to be in court today. Some containment finally in that area when it comes to the wildfires. Fire Public Information Officer Daniel Gramey says what's going on with the fires.
2: We have a mixture of things right now. In the fire, we have patrolling units that are in Type 1 engines. These are our structural engines. They're patrolling. They're ready for anything to pop off, as we call it.
1: Fire officials say they reached between 5 and 13% containment on those three fires and were making steady progress, aided by cooler weather. The latest hurricane forecast is predicting a below-average season. That's different than what we heard earlier. But no matter how many storms we get, the threat can't be ignored.
3: The updated hurricane forecast comes as the storm season nears its peak. Down slightly from the June estimate, NOAA now predicts 7 to 13 named storms, 2 to 6 becoming hurricanes, up to 2 major hurricanes, Category 3 or stronger. People living in hurricane-vulnerable areas still need to prepare for the worst. So far, only 2 tropical storms have formed this year, Arthur and Bertha. The next Atlantic tropical storm will get the name Cristobal. I'm Rory O'Neill.
1: Kids at Spalding Rehab in Charlestown got a super special visit from some superheroes in town for Boston Fan Expo.
4: The room lit up with smiles as Spider-Man, Batman, Thor, Supergirl, and Captain Marvel greeted kids getting care at Spalding Rehab. They met with a dozen or so patients along with their parents and siblings and helped make them their own superhero capes and masks. I caught up with Supergirl, whose secret identity is Molly Perillo, while she helped one kid decorate her cape.
5: The first cape is a very big deal. So you have to make sure that the kiddos know the gravity of cape wearing.
4: The superheroes are making the stop here ahead of the start of the Boston Fan Expo this weekend. Leah Terrell is the child life specialist on the floor. She says after hours of therapy and being in bed, events like these go a long way.
5: It's really so meaningful to have
6: an opportunity to bring so much joy to the kids when they're, you know, struggling or just working through so much stuff in the hospital.
7: From Charlestown, Kyle Bray, WBZ, Boston's News Radio.
1: Food company Kellogg says it's going to be removing artificial colors from all of its cereals by the end of this year. It's a change. It was supposed to happen by the end of next year. Removal of those dyes. The company says it's identified fruit and vegetable-based juices that give their cereal their distinct colors. Kellogg's also says they'll be removing an artificial preservative called BHT from a small number of products that still contain it. A well-known pub in Dorchester getting itself a colorful facelift.
8: Newly painted on the side of McGonagall's pub in Dorchester is an elaborate mural paying tribute to landmarks here and roots in Ireland. Front and center, something most of us have driven past.
9: We have the iconic gas tank here that you see when you're driving on the highway, getting closer to Dorchester. Reminds me of home as well.
8: Artist Jenna Lenore Wells spent weeks putting this giant 800 square foot painting in place, getting creative with ladders and VR goggles to get it done.
9: We had to prime the wall because it was black, so that was fun, doing multiple coats of white.
8: Three toucans, an iconic symbol of the Guinness brand, fly over the Boston skyline, carrying pints on their beaks. Hand-painted lettering invites people in for a beer. She says people have been stopping by just to see the mural.
9: And they got really excited. They're like, oh, I recognize this, I recognize that. I had some neighborhood kids even come help paint with me for a couple days.
8: Kyle Schaffel, WBC, Boston News Radio.
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1: 553, traffic and weather together. The Subaru retailers of New England, all-wheel drive traffic on the threes. Everything comes to an end eventually, even this mess, Gina.
18: Yeah, it's going to take a while, though, because we've got a lot of messes to get through right now, including, Ben, on the Turnpike eastbound. We have a tough spot with a crash in the left-hand lane. Last we heard, anyway, still in the left-hand lane at Route 16. In the Newton stretch, you're backing up almost to the Western State Police barracks on that eastbound side, and then a break free, and then it's going to be Cambridge Street to Fenway, and then, of course, it's busy headed over to Fenway right now, both directions on the Stereo Front Drive and Soldiers Field Road side of things. Busy on the Tobin Bridge, almost back beyond the center span, southbound coming into the city. The Ted Williams and the Tip O'Neill, rather, is the Ted Williams and the Sumner are busy. And then inside the Tip O'Neill, we have a disabled vehicle clearing out of the way on the right-hand lane at South Station. So that has you backed up onto the lower end of the lower deck. So that's going to be a tough one as you make your way onto the expressway. Let's see how that looks now with Kristen Heck and the Needham Bank Traffic Drone Report.
27: Gina, is still tangled up here out of the O'Neill Tunnel, down to around the Fortress Building on the southbound side. Slows down again around the Yacht Club at the gas tank, then finally the Ponset the rest of the way down. Northbound Expressway on the brakes from Braintree right up past the Ponset on-ramp, then again getting in the northbound tunnel. been a day. Kristen Ack in the Needham Bank Traffic Drone Report.
18: Yeah, it really has been a day. It's still pretty busy out there, including, Kristen, to the west of town. We have a disabled vehicle at Boston Road. Actually, it's a crash that's being cleared in Littleton on 495 southbound, and then southbound, we have a disabled vehicle at the Chelmsford Rest Area. We're all jammed up there. Upper end of 12895 northbound, we have a crash at Trapella Road. Southbound, we have delays with Curiosity Factory in through the Lexington stretch. That lower end of 128 is still very busy. Kendrick Street down to 93. Gina Sempesta, WBC's traffic on the threes.
1: We're checking the four-day WBC AccuWeather forecast. Here's Brian.
13: Some places will see a shower or thunderstorm into this evening. Other areas will stay dry. We'll have some clouds the rest of tonight. A warm, very humid night, a low of 75. Hot and very humid again tomorrow. Some sunshine. There could be another late day or evening thunderstorm. Some of those could be heavy and gusty. A high tomorrow, 92. Warm and sticky late tomorrow night, low 74 with a partly cloudy sky. Sun at times Saturday, very warm and humid again. A stray afternoon thunderstorm, high 89 as real field temps get into the 90s again. And then highs near 90 Sunday with a partly to mostly sunny sky, although the humidity may start to come down just a little bit late in the day. I'm AccuWeather meteorologist Brian Thompson, WBZ, Boston's News Radio.
1: Well, right now, 88 in Northbridge, 90 in Natick. It's 88 in Newbury and 82 degrees in Boston. 5:56. In September, coming to theaters.
26: A24 has released its first full trailer for Primetime, starring Robert Pattinson as To Catch a Predator host Chris Hansen.
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2: 82 degrees in Boston at 6 o'clock. Good evening. I'm Madison Rogers, and here's what's happening. Several people are hurt, all of them adults, after a school bus rollover in Boston. Pictures from the scene of the crash just off Cummins Highway in Mattapan show a yellow school bus on its side off the road. The crash was reported just after 1 this afternoon. Authorities say the four adults who were on board the bus were removed and taken by ambulance to a hospital. None of the injuries are considered life-threatening. It was another tough day in Plymouth Superior Court, where a Duxbury woman's facing trial in the killing of her kids. WBZ TV's Christina Rex reports.
3: Some of the most emotional moments of the day actually came from the first witness.
4: That's the sound of Lindsay Clancy's sobs as a medical examiner describes the autopsy of her youngest son, Callan. The disturbing photos seen only by the jury. Some jurors were visibly emotional. That was how Thursday began. The very last thing jurors heard, Lindsay's own words from Facebook support groups.
5: I'm truly finding my 19-month-old to be the most difficult human I've ever encountered. I mean that with all love in my heart. Every single thing with him is a battle. And it has been this way for a while.
4: 11 witnesses testified, including the family's pediatrician, their daycare teachers, and Lindsay's former father-in-law.
2: It's expected to be another full day of testimony tomorrow. The state's highest court just ordered a new trial for a Brockton woman convicted of killing her kids. WBZ's Brooke McCarthy explains.
6: Latarsha Sanders admitted to stabbing to death two of her sons in February of 2018, but her attorney argued she was insane at the time, becoming obsessed with the Illuminati and needing to protect her kids. She was sentenced to life in prison without parole, but now the state's highest court has vacated that ruling and granted Sanders a new trial. They say she was denied a fair trial because her entire psychiatric history was not shared with the jury. The ruling reads, in part, there is no doubt that the defendant committed these incomprehensible crimes, but there's issue with whether she lacked criminal responsibility. They go on to say Judge William Sullivan was wrong to not allow this information. Judge Sullivan is currently the judge presiding over the Lindsay Clancy trial, which has brought attention to mental health and postpartum issues for mothers. Brooke McCarthy, WBZ Boston's News Radio.
2: Sending the matter to federal prosecutors, today the Senate Homeland Security Committee has voted to hold Dr. Anthony Fauci in contempt of Congress.
7: The vote passed along party lines after Fauci invoked his Fifth Amendment right against self-incrimination more than 100 times when he testified before the committee last week about his role leading the country's response to the COVID-19 pandemic.
8: We are voting on whether a witness who has received the benefit of a sweeping federal pardon can be ordered by this committee to answer questions and then defy that order without consequence.
7: Democrats attempted to table the vote several times, but were unsuccessful. Peter Harlambous, ABC News.
2: Coming up, Massachusetts bucks a political trend. 6:03, and let's go to the Subaru Retailers of New England all-wheel drive traffic on the threes. And good evening, Lexi Mack.
9: Good evening, Madison. Hope you're doing well. The lower deck of 93 is backed up to Assembly Square. The O'Neill Tunnel is slow moving out to the Zakin Bridge. The Lever Connector is looking full on both sides, with traffic continuing down onto Starro westbound all the way through to Mass Ave. Starro East, you're on the brakes starting at the BU Bridge. The Pike is crowded on the westbound side of the Ted Williams Tunnel, with bonus traffic on the Pike eastbound between Starro Drive and the Expressway. South of town, Route 1 is seeing a buildup on either side in Foxborough due to the second night of the BTS concert at Gillette Stadium. 93 southbound, there There's a crash in the breakdown lane at Houghton's Pond. And on the expressway, we're still seeing stubborn pockets of traffic on either side between the Braintree Split and the O'Neill Tunnel. North of town, Route 1 northbound slows between Sargent Street and Lynn Street. Out west, the Pike eastbound is stop and go between I-95 and the on-ramp from Route 16. 495 southbound is seeing heavy traffic between Route 110 and Boston Road. And then 95 northbound, there's a crash in Waltham at Trapello Road. Lexi Mack, WBZ's Traffic on the Threes.
2: And checking the four-day forecast, we do still have a heat advisory in place that goes through 8 tomorrow night. We're going to continue to sweat it out. A shower thunderstorm in spots this evening, and it's very warm and humid tonight with some clouds. The low's around 75 later on. Tomorrow, some sunshine. It's going to be quite humid and hot. The high's around 92. Another late day or evening thunderstorm that can get drenching and gusty out there. Sticky again tomorrow night. Then looking ahead to the weekend, Saturday, it's sun at times, very warm and humid, upper 80s with a stray afternoon thunderstorm. Again, we're near 90 for Sunday, and it's partly to mostly sunny out there. Right now, we do have some stormy action out in Western Mass and in southern New Hampshire around Winchester and Troy. In Massachusetts, I'm seeing a downpour around the Hardwick area. And looking at the temperatures, right now it's, well, it's hot out there, to say the very least. In Boston, 82 degrees and feeling closer to 90 under a mostly sunny sky at 6:05. Democratic primaries around the country have seen a series of more establishment politicians upset by upstart progressives and some Democratic socialists. But in deep blue Massachusetts, the political waters appear more placid.
10: In Massachusetts, it appears veteran Democratic incumbents at the federal and state level are safe with the state's primary less than a month away. The only federal races where the outcome is less than certain are the U.S. Senate race, where Congressman Seth Moulton is challenging Senator Ed Markey, and the race for the House seat that Moulton now holds, where a crowded field appears to have no clear frontrunner. On the state level, 142 of 200 legislative districts have only a Democratic candidate running. In 13 districts, only a Republican is on the ballot. And most incumbents who hold leadership positions on Beacon Hill face no primary opposition at all. It appears the status quo is on the whole safe in Massachusetts. Mike Macklin, WBZ, Boston's News Radio.
2: The Trump administration has now unveiled its plans for an overhaul of Head Start, the early education program for the nation's poorest children. Federal health officials are moving to deregulate the program, saying the changes will encourage more local decision making and give centers more flexibility. Policy experts are concerned that this could hurt education quality as standards are axed on things like staff-to-student ratios and the services that need to be provided to families. Head Start centers serve around 700,000 vulnerable children, including those who are homeless, in foster care, or disabled. Welcome back to Back to School Season. Let's get some advice from WBZ's Drew Mulholland.
11: Health experts are laying out their suggestions ahead of the school year. Really? We're done with summer? All right, fine. I'll play along. The recommendations include easing children back into school routines. It does take time to readjust, right? Clinical psychologist Lisa DeMore, a CBS contributor, says it's normal for kids to have some nervous thoughts. And for parents, well, just play it cool when you see that. Try this.
12: You will feel unsure about how you fit in. This will not last forever, and there's support here if you need it.
11: Indeed. Healthy, balanced meals is a big one. Try and eat something good out the door. Reestablishing regular bedtimes, that might just be a big one in your household, and we all want a smooth transition here back to school. Good luck in the coming weeks. Drew Mulholland, WBZ, Boston's News Radio.
2: A piece of this past World Cup is making its home in New England. 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Right now it's 6:08 and time for a check on Bloomberg Business with Andrew O'Day.
13: Our collective taste for pizza is waning, at least pizza from one company. Papa John's is cutting its full-year earnings forecast, saying customers are pulling back on orders despite heavy promotional deals. The company, whose shares fell 17% today, cites an uncertain economic environment. Papa John's struggles follow recent word from rival Domino's, which also said sales have stopped growing. Yesterday's Dow record did not get extended today. The Dow lost 464. NASDAQ down 15, S&P down 14. Andrew O'Day, Bloomberg Business on WBZ, Boston's News Radio.
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0: tenure in Boston, 10 years. We won a championship, and I have nothing but respect for the city of Boston.
1: That was Jaylen Brown meeting with the Philadelphia media today for the first time since being traded in July, adding the relationships and connections in Boston are still there. He was also asked about his relationship with now former teammate Jason Tatum.
0: We won a championship together. So anybody that you win a championship, you would think like that's what a brotherhood or a lifelong legacy would entail. Obviously, there's ups and downs in any type of relationship for sure. But on my end, it's nothing but respect. You know, besides when he plays the Sixers, you know, I hope he does well.
1: He was then asked if the two have been able to talk.
0: Not really.
1: Brian Antonelli, WBZ, Boston's News Radio.
2: It is Red Sox, White Sox again tonight at Fenway with first pitch at 7:10. About an hour till that and about 2 hours till that second BTS show in Foxborough. And let's check traffic. Subaru Retailers of New England, all-wheel drive traffic on the threes. How's it looking out there, Lexi?
3: Well, speaking of that concert, Madison, we're seeing stop-and-go traffic on Route 1 northbound starting at the stadium and going all the way out to North Street. Route 1 southbound, you're on the brakes from North Street down to Lincoln Road. South of town, the expressway has heavy pockets of persistent traffic on either side between the Braintree Split and the O'Neill Tunnel. Downtown, the lower deck of 93 is backed up to Assembly Square. The O'Neill Tunnel is crowded as you make your way north out to the Zakin Bridge. The Lever Connector is full on both sides down, and then Starro westbound, that traffic continues all the way to Mass Ave. Starro east, you're on the brakes starting at the BU Bridge. The Pike is crowded on the westbound side of the Ted Williams Tunnel with bonus traffic on the Pike eastbound between Starro Drive and the Expressway. Route 1 northbound drags between Copeland Circle and Lynn Street, then again between Route 99 and Linfield Tunnel. Out west, the Pike eastbound is stop and go between I-95 and the on-ramp from Route 16, and 495 southbound is looking slow between Route 10, 110, and Boston Road. 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Lexi Mack, WBZ's traffic on the threes.
2: It's going to stay hot and humid in the coming days. Tonight, the low's around 75. We do have a couple storms around this evening. Watch out for that. Tomorrow, some sun. It's hot and quite humid. The high around 92, feeling hotter with a heat advisory from the NWS that goes till around sundown tomorrow. And later in the day, we will see an afternoon or evening thunderstorm in spots that can get messy with drenching rains and gusty winds in store. Tomorrow night, we're in the mid-70s again. Then Saturday, it's up to 89. We have still very humid air out there and a stray afternoon thunderstorm. Sunshine at times, though. Partly to mostly sunny for Sunday and still rather hot with highs near 90. Right now, it is 85 degrees in Worcester. It's 85 in Halifax, 89 in North Andover right now. In Boston, 83 and feeling like 89. It's mostly sunny.
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2: Good evening, I'm Madison Rogers. Here are the five things you need to know at 6:15. President Trump says he's again trying to end birthright citizenship, signing two executive actions today, one on birth tourism. We'll have the details on that coming up at 6:30. Four adults are hospitalized after a rollover school bus crash in Mattapan. It doesn't look like there were any kids on board. Close to a dozen people testified in the Lindsey Clancy trial today, and jurors saw the autopsy photos. The state's highest court ruling a Brockton mom convicted of killing her kids didn't get a fair trial and needs to get a new one. The Lindsey Clancy murder trial has put postpartum mental health in a searing spotlight. WBZ's Heil Schaffel spoke with an expert.
5: Sarah Baruth is a social worker who specializes in maternal mood disorders and says the Clancy trial has brought in people wondering about their own mental health.
6: I did see an increase in referrals and just contact with general questions when this tragedy first happened in 2023, and I am seeing an influx now.
5: She says there's still a strong stigma attached to conditions like postpartum depression, but that these maternal disorders are very common. At least one in five women who have kids develop one, and she says that's probably an undercount.
6: There's risk factors for these, just like there's risk factors for any medical issue, and it's absolutely not the person's fault.
5: Postpartum psychosis at the heart of the Clancy case is somewhat less common.
6: I don't want to call it rare. The statistics about postpartum psychosis are about one in

0: 1 to 2 in 1,000.
1: She says it's never an overreaction to ask an OBGYN if your moods or behaviors start to feel off. Kyle Schaffel, WBZ, Boston's News Radio.
2: All is not well in the soccer world. European soccer officials say they are not backing off their threat to boycott all FIFA competitions, keeping the pressure on FIFA president Gianni Infantino amid calls for his resignation. FIFA has now apologized publicly for Infantino's failed plan to sell off stakes in the World Cup to private equity. The Union of European Football Association says it's not enough. They want to guarantee that, quote, such attempts to disfigure the game in this way will never be made again. FIFA and Infantino tried to present a united front following a crisis meeting of sorts in Morocco yesterday, saying Infantino had the full support of senior staff who were at the summit. In their World Cup run this summer, Cape Verde captured the hearts and minds of the world, and now a piece of that run is going on display at a local museum. WBC's Kyle Bray has more.
3: Pawtucket, Rhode Island is home to the world's first Cape Verdean museum, dedicated to the nation's history and ties with America. And now that museum is home to a piece of an iconic moment in the nation's World Cup run. It all started when executive director Jose DeMora got a call from the folks at Hard Rock Stadium in Miami.
4: They asked, would you be interested in having a piece of the pitch? I was like, damn, of course we were interested.
3: But it wasn't just any old chunk of grass. They sent him the exact spot on the field where Sidney Lopez Cabral scored what eventually became the goal of the tournament against Argentina. He's now focused on preserving the grass so it can go on display. He's working with Brown to freeze dry and set it in resin and silica gel. They also took some blades of grass and made a press of it.
4: That's supposed to last over a century. So we have a way of keeping this memory alive at least for the next 100 years.
3: From Pawtucket, Kyle Bray, WBZ, Boston's News Radio.
2: In the ongoing street safety push at Boston City Hall, one city councilor is now calling for fines and enforcement to stop cars from blocking crosswalks and bike lanes. WBZ's James Rojas has more from the Back Bay.
5: It didn't take long to find people who've had run-ins with drivers and moped riders who've made them feel unsafe.
6: All the time. I mean, it's everywhere.
7: I roll by through the city and they come over in the lanes, they park in the lanes, they block crosswalks all the time. They don't care.
5: That's what Councillor Sharon Durkin has also heard and seen online. That's why she wants to hold a hearing to address vehicles blocking crosswalks and bike lanes and stricter enforcement. It's something rollerblading Bob would also like more of for the safety of others.
7: Especially a disabled person or a bike person, they only care about where they're going. It's right, they pull in front of me all the time.
5: Councillor Durkin says in this city, pedestrians are king and they need all the protections. In Copley Square, James Rojas, WBZ, Boston's News Radio.
2: Arrows are flying in Methuen. WBZ's Kendall Buell stopped by an archery camp sponsored by the city.
8: Some arrows sail over their 4-foot targets at Methuen's Gilaf Park. Others hit home with a satisfying thwack. And 10 yards back, every one of nearly a dozen kids with bows in hand smile. So does their coach, Bob White.
9: Watch out, Olympics, they're coming.
8: Whether or not any of these youngsters is a future Olympian, all of them are developing focus and building confidence as they hone their skills. Exactly what Wade is trying to achieve with his operation, On-Site Archery.
9: To get the sport to people who normally wouldn't have the chance to shoot archery. I didn't know nothing about it, except for the movies, you know, which that would teach you wrong.
8: Head of Methuen's Parks and Rec Department, Stephen Angelo, is happy to have archery as one of 30 summertime activities the department offers.
10: That kids can try it on Olympic sport in a recreational base. And we've had kids that Bob has taught before that have gone on to compete competitively. It's been a great turnout and great responses from the families.
8: As for the Olympics, Waite says 2028 is probably too soon, but you might see one of these kids in 2032. From Methuen, Kendall Buell, WBZ, Boston's News Radio.
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2: At 6:23. It's time for the Subaru Retailers of New England all-wheel drive traffic on the threes, and it is messy out there, Lexi.
20: It is indeed, particularly south of town. We've got a lot of stadium traffic due to the BTS concert tonight on either side of Route 1 in Foxborough. The expressway northbound traffic persists between the split and Morrissey Boulevard. The expressway southbound, it's looking slow between the O'Neill Tunnel and the gas tank, then again from Granite Ave down to the split. The lower deck of 93 remains backed up to Assembly Square. Things are looking slow on either side of the O'Neill Tunnel. The Leverett Connector is crowded on both sides, and Starro West has traffic between the Leverett Connector and Mass Ave. Starro East, you're on the brakes between the BU Bridge and the Leverett Connector. The Mass Pike is looking crowded on the westbound side of the O'Neill Tunnel, and on the eastbound side, it's stop and go between Starro Drive and the Expressway. Then we're seeing a little bit of traffic on Route 1 northbound between Copeland Circle and Lynn Street, and again between Route 99 and Linfield, with some bonus congestion around the Cloverleaf. Lexi Mack, WBZ's traffic on the threes.
2: With the four-day forecast, here's AccuWeather's Brian Thompson.
21: We'll still have the risk for a shower or thunderstorm in spots into this evening. Otherwise, it will be warm and sticky with some clouds. Tonight's low around 75. A hot, very humid day again tomorrow with some sunshine. Another late day or evening thunderstorm in spots, which could be drenching and gusty. A high of 92 tomorrow. AccuWeather real field temperatures close to 100 during the afternoon. Warm and sticky late tomorrow night. Partly cloudy. Will be warm. A low of 74. And then sun at times on Saturday. Very warm and humid. A high of 89 with a stray afternoon thunderstorm. Still pretty hot Sunday, but the humidity may come down a little bit by late in the day, partly to mostly sunny and a high close to 90. I'm AccuWeather, the meteorologist Brian Thompson, WBZ, Boston's News Radio.
2: We do have some stormy weather right now in southeast New Hampshire, spots like Jaffrey and West Swansea, seeing some of those downpours. There's also a little bit of rain that can be coming down pretty heavy, actually, west of Worcester around Barrie. Closer to Boston, it's dry, it's hot and sticky, it's 88 in Sudbury, 85 in Abington, 79 in Gloucester. Nice to be in Gloucester. It's 83 and feeling more like 90 in Boston. Mostly sunny at 6:25.
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2: In New England business news, the union representing Vineyard Transit Authority bus drivers says it's holding off on its strike threat, at least for now. Instead, the Amalgamated Transit Union says it's reaching out to select boards around the island, asking them to inquire about funding they say was poorly handled. The union claims VTA management misappropriated $25 million in funding that was given to the authority last year through the state's supplemental budget. It's something the transit system denies. Brace for delays at Logan Airport. Massport's warning passengers about likely disruptions as the agency gets ready for a second round of runway construction in a safety project that started last fall. Runway 927, one of six runways at the airport, is scheduled to close down starting August 31st, and Massport says the work will take 75 days. That would mean wrapping up on November 14th, a couple weeks before Thanksgiving. A retro look at the future is coming back around, so meet the Jetsons.
23: Warner Brothers has confirmed in a letter to shareholders that a live-action Jetsons movie starring Jim Carrey is in the works. There have been numerous attempts to reboot the classic Hanna-Barbera 1962 cartoon over the years, but none of those got off the ground. So this would be the first time we see the futuristic family in live action on the big screen.
24: Stop this crazy thing!
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2: At the White House, there's a new attempt, in the president's words, to end birthright citizenship. 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
2: 83 degrees in Boston at 6:30. Good evening, I'm Madison Rogers. We start this half hour at the White House, where the president's making a new attempt to restrict birthright citizenship, signing two executive orders late this afternoon.
31: We had a very unfortunate decision in the Supreme Court concerning birthright. It was close, but a very, very unfortunate decision. So we're making adjustments because it's very unfair.
2: The president telling reporters, "We're ending it another way." The White House says one order now signed would narrow who's eligible for birthright citizenship, moving to restrict it for children of foreign diplomatic staff, children of people classified as alien enemies, and children born in U.S. territories. The other executive order targets commercial birth tourism, tasking the State Department and Homeland Security with cracking down on foreign nationals entering the country for the purpose of giving birth on American soil. Legal challenges are all but certain after the Supreme Court struck down the president's attempt to end automatic citizenship for people in the country born to parents illegally or temporarily. Four people are recovering from injuries after a rollover school bus crash in Mattapan this afternoon. WBC TV's Logan Hall spoke with witnesses.
0: It was almost like a slamming sound.
5: Neighbors in Mattapan describing the moment a school bus crashed into a sign and flipped onto its side on Harvard Street early Thursday afternoon. Luckily, no children were on the bus.
8: The ambulances were here, the fire trucks were here, the people were on the ground.
5: Crews were eventually able to tow the bus off of the street corner. Neighbors say several BPS employees were on board and were injured in the accident.
8: I just know they all were put in an ambulance, neck braces, that's all I saw.
5: It's not the first time Jessica Bolt has seen a crash on this roadway. She says this is a dangerous stretch of street here in Mattapan with hills, winding turns, and blind spots that have caused many accidents in the past.
2: The injuries are described as non-life-threatening. In the Lindsay Clancy murder trial, today the jury saw the autopsy photos of three young children killed by their mother in Duxbury. Clancy sobbing uncontrollably. Eventually, the court had to take an unscheduled break. Also testifying today, a medical examiner, her ex-husband's father, and several of her friends.
9: In terms of January 24th, 2023, when the children were killed, how close in time were your text messages to that incident?
10: Only a few days.
2: Amy Bevins testifying about texts she got from Clancy where she said she was having dark thoughts. Clancy's lawyers are pursuing an insanity defense based on postpartum psychosis. It's 6:33 right now, and we go to the Subaru Retailers of New England, all-wheel drive traffic on the threes. Where do we start out there, Lexi?
20: Hi, Madison. We'll go ahead and start north of town on Route 95 northbound. There's a crash blocking the center lane at Salem Street. Route 1 northbound is a little bit sluggish between Copeland Circle and Lynn Street, then again between Route 99 and Linfield Tunnel. And there's some lingering congestion on near the Cloverleaf on all sides. The lower deck of 93 is backed up to Sullivan Square. The Leverett connector is moving a little bit better on the up ramp. The down ramp is still quite crowded down to Starro Drive, with traffic continuing all the way down to Mass Ave. Starro East is a little bit sluggish, starting at the BU Bridge all the way to Mass Ave. The Pike westbound is looking a little slow in the Ted Williams Tunnel, but it should be breaking up soon here in a bit. And the Pike eastbound is crowded from Starro Drive to the expressway. South of town, the expressway northbound is stop and go between the Braintree Split and Morrissey Boulevard. The expressway southbound is looking real slow between the O'Neill Tunnel and the on-ramp from Freeport Street, then again between Granite Ave and the Braintree Split. Lexi Mack, WBZ's Traffic on the Threes.
2: Thank you, Lexi. Looking at the four-day forecast, we do have a shower or a thunderstorm in spots into this evening. Right now, most of that action is in southern New Hampshire, especially right around Troy and Fitzwilliam. It looks like an absolute downpour in that area. There's been some thunder and lightning. Also, a spotty storm west of Worcester around Barry, and we'll continue to have that risk for storms around this evening. Tonight, though, it's warm and very humid with some clouds, temps in the mid-70s. A heat advisory does continue till 8 tomorrow night. Tomorrow, the actual high is around 92, and it is quite humid. Some sun and another late day or evening thunderstorm in spots that can get messy. Saturday, a stray afternoon thunderstorm. It's very warm and humid, high around 89 with sun at times. Sunday's near 90. Still rather hot and partly to mostly sunny. Right now in Boston, it's 83 degrees and feeling more like 90, mostly sunny at 6:35. A colorful ode to Dorchester and to a drink of choice now adorns a big wall in the neighborhood. WBZ's Heil Schaffel takes us there.
13: The outside wall of McGonagall's Pub in Dorchester used to be a wide blackboard of nothing. Now there's a whole lot more of something going on.
14: It's about 40 feet wide, 20 feet high. So we used a mix of ladders and different equipment to make that happen.
13: Artist Jenna Lenore Wells spent a couple of weeks turning this blank slate into a colorful testament to the neighborhood and its Irish roots. The rainbow gas tank is prominently featured, as is Boston Light and three toucans carrying pints of Guinness.
14: Weirdly enough, it is like the most iconic creature that John Gilroy created for the Guinness brand.
13: Also on the wall, a fishing boat that owner Oren McGonagall spent time on, and a rainbow.
14: I wanted to tie it all together, create sort of a landmark postcard.
13: She says the art is meant to give people some neighborhood pride.
14: It's already a huge conversation starter, which I love. I think that community art has the power to do that, which is awesome.
13: Kyle Schaffel, WBZ, Boston's News Radio.
2: More than 6 years since a pandemic took hold in America, the man who became the face of the government response could face a DOJ investigation. Today, a Republican-led Senate panel voted along party lines to hold Dr. Anthony Fauci in contempt of Congress for refusing to answer questions at a hearing on his handling of the COVID response. New Hampshire Democrat Maggie Hassan calling it a political stunt.
1: This is gamesmanship, and it represents everything wrong with Congress, which under this majority is clearly not focused on the priorities of the American people.
2: Because Fauci has already been granted a pardon by President Biden, Republican Chairman Rand Paul says he's sending the referral directly to the Justice Department instead of the full Senate. Democrats are questioning whether that's a valid maneuver. It is now up to federal prosecutors in D.C. whether or not to investigate or potentially attempt to prosecute Dr. Fauci for criminal contempt. Health experts are concerned as a potentially deadly fungus spreads.
3: We're talking here about a drug-resistant superbug that experts say you can often find in nursing homes and hospitals. Candida auris is usually called C. auris. It's a fungus that can lead to various infections, anything from a skin rash to a life-threatening situation involving your blood. Experts say if you're healthy, that helps. Generally, it becomes more dangerous if you have underlying health issues, you're immunocompromised, or if you're being treated with equipment like catheters and breathing tubes. The bug has been found so far in 23 states, including Massachusetts. Compared to other states, health officials say we're doing okay here, but overall, nationwide, officials are tracking some 3,000 cases. Nicole Davis, WBZ, Boston's News Radio.
2: A lot of land around Jamaica Pond is about to be given to the public. That story and more coming up in a few minutes. Right now, we check Bloomberg Business at 6:38. Here's Andrew O'Day.
6: A head-scratcher for Moderna. Shares fell 4% today, even as the company got objectively excellent news for its bottom line. In a reversal of its earlier opposition, the FDA has now approved Moderna's flu vaccine based on mRNA technology for adults 50 and over. Select retailers will have it in the coming weeks. That shot is a key to Moderna's effort to expand as demand fades for the COVID vaccines that made it a household name during the pandemic. Losses for Wall Street's indexes today. Dow down 464, NASDAQ down 15, S&P slipped back 14. Andrew O'Day, Bloomberg Business on WBZ, Boston's News Radio.
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15: That's the real ethics reform and change Congress needs.
16: So call Chris Pappas at 603-935-6710 and tell him to keep fighting the corruption in Washington.
15: Paid for by Defend the Vote Action Fund.

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5: Yeah, I mean, it's good on good. You know, he's a number one receiver in this league going up against a number one corner. I mean, that's how it's going to go.
6: That was Christian Gonzalez today. When asked about the daily competition and trash talking that he's been a part of this Patriots training camp lined up against new wide receiver A.J. Brown.
5: You know, it's football at the end of the day. You know, there's never no disrespect or anything. You know, we just battling and getting each other better. He's going to face corners like that are, you know, gonna yap at him, gonna try to get in his head, and I'm gonna face receivers like that are strong and come right back at me. So it's great work for the both of us.
6: And the Red Sox will look for their eighth straight win tonight when they host the White Sox at 7:10. Brian Antonelli, WBZ, Boston's News Radio.
7: Checking your drive at 6:43. It's the Subaru Retailers of New England all-wheel drive traffic on the threes. And what's the latest, Lexi?
8: Well, we are still seeing persistent traffic on the lower deck of 93. It's backed up all the way to Assembly Square. The lever connector is looking slow as you make your way down to Starro Drive. Starro West, that traffic continues all the way to Mass Ave. Starro East, traffic slows starting at the BU Bridge all the way to Mass Ave. The Pike eastbound is stop and go from Starro Drive all the way to the expressway. The westbound side slows between the expressway and the on-ramp from Mass Ave, then again in the Ted Williams Tunnel. South of town, the expressway northbound traffic persists between the Split and Morrissey Boulevard. The expressway southbound is looking slow between the O'Neill Tunnel and the gas tank, then again from Granite Ave to the Split. Route 1 is seeing big delays on either side as you make your way to Gillette Stadium due to the BTS concert tonight. North of town, 95 northbound, there's a crash blocking the center lane at Salem Street. Route 1 northbound slows between Copeland Circle and Lynn Street. 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Lexi Mack, WBZ's Traffic on the Threes.
7: We have a heat advisory up until 8 p.m. tomorrow, and it's going to stay hot and sticky out there. Tonight, the low's around 75. Tomorrow, the actual high's around 92. We can, again, see those real feels hit triple digits. Some sun and another late day or evening thunderstorms that can bring some downpours and gusty winds. Tomorrow night, we're in the mid-70s again. Then Saturday, we'll have sun at times. It's very warm and humid. The high's around 89, and there's a stray afternoon thunderstorm. Doesn't look like any storms for Sunday, but it's still rather hot, partly to mostly sunny, with highs near 90. We do have a little rain right now around Barry and Hardwick, Mass., and more rain up in southern New Hampshire. Looks torrential in spots like Fitzwilliam and closer to Brattleboro, Vermont. Right now in Boston, it's mostly sunny, 83 degrees, and feeling more like 90.
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7: Good evening, I'm Madison Rogers. Here are the five things you need to know at 6:45. President Trump signing two executive orders targeting birthright citizenship and birth tourism. A Senate committee has voted to hold Dr. Anthony Fauci in contempt for refusing to answer COVID questions. Federal officials have now traced a multi-state salmonella outbreak to jalapeno peppers from a grower in Sinaloa, Mexico. Four adults are hospitalized after a school bus rolled over in Mattapan this afternoon. And a local college is trying to stay afloat, moving to open up more than two dozen acres near Jamaica Pond to the public. WBZ's James Rojas reports.
9: Hellenic College is selling over 25 acres of land that sits right by Jamaica Pond for a reported $31 million. That purchase and agreement is with the trustees of reservations, with the nonprofit saying it looks forward to working collaboratively on securing the land for permanent conservation, which is great news for locals like Kent and his wife Jenny, who walk the pond often.
10: I would definitely support it, because otherwise it's going to turn into condos or whatever, and having access to public, I approve of that all the time.
11: There are a lot of people in Boston, and we all could use public spaces.
9: Interim college president Father Michael Mbakis says they are thrilled the project is continuing to advance and will eventually fortify the college's future. In Jamaica Plain, James Rojas, WBZ, Boston's News Radio.
7: Out in Washington State, developing news, the Spokane man accused of lighting a massive wildfire is making an appearance in court today. And we've now learned that prosecutors believe he planned to set what's now the Old Trails fire weeks in advance. He allegedly told police he waited for the perfect conditions and created a time delay device to light the fire. It's since burned around 700 structures, mostly homes. Meantime, crews in eastern Washington say they're making steady progress containing three separate fires in the area, helped by cooler weather. The Old Trails fire is the largest of those fires, which in all have displaced tens of thousands of people in the Spokane area. The U.S. Navy is declining an ask from Beacon Hill after a tragedy off Gloucester. 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
12: A regretful no to Governor Maura Healey's request for help retrieving data and possibly the remains of those on board the Lily Jean months after the fishing vessel went down off the coast of Cape Ann. The Navy says while it's sympathetic to the cause, it's unable to assist. The governor hoped for help in retrieving a hard drive and video, as well as the six crew members aboard the vessel when it sank about 25 nautical miles off Gloucester in January. The NTSB continues to investigate but has no plans for retrieval. The governor's office says it remains hopeful. Kendall Buell, WBZ, Boston's News Radio.
7: We're now 2 months into Atlantic hurricane season, and so far, knock on wood, the predictions of a less destructive year have held up.
13: The updated hurricane forecast comes as the storm season nears its peak. Down slightly from the June estimate, NOAA now predicts 7 to 13 named storms, 2 to 6 becoming hurricanes, up to 2 major hurricanes, Category 3 or stronger. People living in hurricane-vulnerable areas still need to prepare for the worst. So far, only 2 tropical storms have formed this year, Arthur and Bertha. The next Atlantic tropical storm will get the name Cristobal. I'm Rory O'Neill.
7: The latest on cyclosporiasis, parasitic illness cases in 15 states have now been linked to iceberg lettuce by the CDC officially. And New Hampshire has been added to that CDC list. According to the union leader, the number of confirmed cases in the Granite State has more than doubled since last week. That's up to almost 70, and state health officials say 3 people have been hospitalized. There are several active outbreaks with cases in nearly every state. We learned just yesterday that over 100 cases were recorded in Massachusetts in July. A Dorchester barbershop is doubling as a public health clinic to help keep men healthy and well-groomed.
14: It's a place to relax and get a haircut. So what better place than a barbershop for men to get their blood pressure checked? At Cut to Fit in Codman Square, Dan Rose had his blood pressure checked while getting a trim.
15: And I really much appreciate it because I didn't know. I mean, I haven't checked in it so long. It's good to know what I'm at now, so I'm keeping at that level.
14: The Barbershop Blood Pressure Clinic, part of the Codman Square Health Center's outreach effort. Michelle Tacky is the nurse in charge.
16: Uncontrolled blood pressure, which is referred to as hypertension, is one of the leading causes of cardiovascular disease, you know, alongside diabetes. And untreated, it can lead to several complications.
14: The blood pressure outreach continuing Friday at another barbershop, Unique Cuts, in Dorchester, Lower Mills. In Codman Square, Mike Macklin, WBZ, Boston's News Radio.
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7: 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Let's check traffic at 6:53. It's the Subaru Retailers of New England all-wheel drive traffic on the threes. And another busy evening out there, Lexi.
8: It is indeed. Thanks to the BC Phone Force, we learned about a disabled vehicle blocking the center left lane on 95 southbound at Winter Street. Then on 95 northbound, there's a crash blocking the center lane at Salem Street. Jumping south of town, Route 1 is seeing quite a bit of a buildup on as you make your way towards Gillette Stadium due to the BTS concert tonight. The expressway northbound is stop and go between the split and Morrissey Boulevard. The expressway southbound is sluggish from the O'Neill Tunnel down to the gas tank and then again between Granite Ave and the split. Downtown, the lower deck of 93 is backed up to Assembly Square. The Leverett Connector down ramp is crowded down to Starro Drive, with traffic continuing to remain heavy all the way out to Mass Ave. Starro East is sluggish between the BU Bridge and Mass Ave. Then we're seeing a bit of a slowdown on the Pike eastbound between Starro Drive and the expressway. The Pike westbound is sluggish between the expressway and the on-ramp for Mass Ave, then again in the Ted Williams Tunnel. 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Lexi Mack, WBZ's Traffic on the Threes.
7: And the four-day forecast is brought to you by John Sewer and Drain Cleaning. Here's AccuWeather's Brian Thompson.
21: Heat advisories remain in effect through 8 p.m. tomorrow, except for the Cape and Islands, as we're going to be looking at AccuWeather real field temperatures between 95 and 100 tomorrow afternoon, possibly even into Saturday afternoon, too. We'll have a shower or thunderstorm in spots into this evening, and warm and very humid tonight with some clouds, low 75. A hot, very humid day tomorrow with some sunshine, high 92, with another late day or evening thunderstorm in spots, which could be drenching and gusty. low of just 74 tomorrow night, high 89, still quite humid on Saturday with a stray afternoon thunderstorm. Humidity may come down a little bit by late Sunday. It'll be partly to mostly sunny, but a hot afternoon, a high close to 90. I'm AccuBud the meteorologist Brian Thompson, WBZ, Boston's News Radio.
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7: We do have some stormy weather in southern New Hampshire right now, especially toward the Vermont line. And it's hot and steamy in Massachusetts, 86 degrees in Stoneham. It's 88 in Newton, 83 in Scituate. In Boston, it's 83 degrees and feeling like 89, mostly sunny at 655. It's a fandom extravaganza starting tomorrow in Boston.
6: Fan Expo Boston begins at the Menino Convention and Exhibition Center tomorrow at 4 with 3 days of comic creators and artists, special reunions, cosplay, collectibles, and guests, including voice actors, gaming stars, and celebrities like the Hobbits from the Lord of the Rings movies, Mel Gibson, actors from Amazon's The Boys, Peggy the Dog, most of the cast from 1990's Teenage Mutant Ninja Turtles, and...
23: Don't say it! Don't you say it! Left. Come on!
6: Captain America himself, Chris Evans.
23: I'm
6: going to do this all day. Brian Antonelli, WBZ, Boston's News Radio.
7: Ahead of the expo, some superheroes spent their day with kids at Spalding Rehab.
24: It's not every day you get the chance to meet superheroes like Spider-Man and Batman. That's exactly what kids getting treatment at Spalding Rehab got to do. They were joined by Thor, Supergirl, and Captain Marvel for an afternoon of activities ahead of this weekend's Boston Fan Expo. Child Life Specialist Leah Terrell says getting a break like this is important for the kids.
25: The kids go to 3 hours of therapy a day. It's a lot of work. It's monotonous, and they this really freshens things up and is a big difference.
24: Kids got to take pictures with the cosplayers and make their own superhero capes and masks. Molly Borello is here as Supergirl, and she says she loves getting the chance to volunteer at hospitals as a cosplayer.
25: It's great. Great to be able to have 2 seconds to make somebody else smile is worth it.
6: From Charlestown, Kyle Bray, WBZ, Boston's News Radio.
7: A Brockton mom who killed two of her children will get a new trial. That's the decision from the state's highest court. We'll have the latest on that, what happened today in the Lindsay Clancy trial, and more coming up in the news at 7 o'clock.
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7: It's 83 degrees in Boston at 7 o'clock, a hot and steamy one out there. And good Thursday evening. I'm Madison Rogers. We start this hour in Mattapan. Developing tonight, investigators are trying to figure out what led up to a rollover school bus crash this afternoon. It happened in the area of Cummings Highway and Harvard Street just after 1 p.m. Boston police say four adults are recovering from non-life-threatening injuries. There's no indication that there were any children on board. The people on board were employees of Boston Public Schools. As a Duxbury woman faces a murder trial and argues postpartum psychosis drove her to kill her three kids, today 11 people took the witness stand, among them Chris Clancy, Lindsay Clancy's former father-in-law. He was asked to describe her as a mother.
4: She was very, very good. She fed them great. She did a lot of things with them. They did like the all-American family.
5: Longtime friends of Lindsay's echoed this feeling.
9: She loved her kids. She was warm, kind, consistent, loving.
10: Lindsay, from the time I met her as a young woman, very much desired to be a mother and have a family.
5: They said Lindsay told them she'd been struggling. Prosecutors focused on what she didn't say, even one day before the children's deaths.
11: Did she ever mention that she had suicidal thoughts?
9: No.
11: Did she ever mention that she had homicidal thoughts?
9: No.
11: Did she ever tell you that she was hearing voices?
9: No.
11: Those text messages that were exchanged on the 23rd, did you have any concerns that she was going to harm herself?
10: No.
7: That report from WBZ TV's Christina Rex. The state's highest court has ordered a new trial for a Brockton woman who killed her two young children.
12: After just 4 hours of deliberations back in 2022, a Plymouth County jury convicted Latarsha Sanders of two counts of first-degree murder for the 2018 stabbing deaths of her two young sons. And now the state's highest court says Sanders was denied a fair trial because her entire psychiatric history was not shared with the jury. The unanimous ruling says, in part, there is no doubt the defendant committed these incomprehensible crimes, but the issue is whether she lacked criminal responsibility. During the trial, her attorney argued her mental health had declined and she should not be found guilty by reason of insanity. This ruling comes as the Lindsay Clancy trial has brought attention to postpartum and mental health issues. Burke McCarthy, WBZ, Boston's News Radio.
7: We will take a closer look at those postpartum issues coming up at around 7:15. President Trump is trying again to end birthright citizenship.
13: President Trump signed two executive actions on immigration. One deals with birthright citizenship. It would limit the number of people eligible to become U.S. citizens after being born in the country. The second would curb birth tourism, increasing visa restrictions on people who want to give birth in the U.S.
14: This will give us the right to do it in a much more forceful manner. But they've taken birthright citizenship and they've made a joke out of it.
13: The president tried at the start of his second term to end birthright citizenship. 2 months ago, the Supreme Court upheld a broad conception of it, rejecting the president's previous attempts to declare children born to people in the U.S. illegally or temporarily aren't American citizens.
14: Very unfair decision. Our country suffers because of it. And we're ending it a different way.
13: The president says he thinks his latest actions would be constitutional. Ed Donahue, Washington.
7: A piece of World Cup history is making its way to New England. That's coming up in a few. Right now it's time for the Subaru Retailers of New England all-wheel drive traffic on the threes. What's the update, Lexi?
8: Thanks so much, Madison. We are still seeing some trouble up north due to a crash on 95 northbound in the center lane at Salem Street. 95 southbound, that disabled vehicle has moved to the shoulder at Winter Street, but still expect a little bit of a slowdown in Waltham on 95 southbound. The lower deck of 93 is still backed up to Assembly Square. The Leverett Connector down ramp is crowded down to Starro, and that traffic continues all the way down to Mass Ave. Starro East is looking a little slow between the BU Bridge and Mass Ave. The Pike eastbound is stop and go between Starro Drive and the expressway. The Pike westbound slows between the expressway and the on-ramp from Freeport Street. Then again, as you make your way through the Ted Williams Tunnel. The expressway northbound traffic is still hanging on between the Braintree Split and Morrissey Boulevard. And the expressway southbound is looking slow between the O'Neill Tunnel and the on-ramp from Freeport Street. Then again, between Granite Ave and the Braintree Split. Route 1 is seeing a bit of a buildup on either side as you make your way towards Gillette Stadium for the BTS concert tonight. Lexi Mack, WBZ's Traffic on the Threes.
7: In the four-day forecast, it is hot and sticky out there, and we do have some stormy weather in spots, mostly in southeast New Hampshire. It's looking like strong stormy weather in the Keene area and closer to Ringe. There's also some rain that's coming down heavy in parts of western Mass, but it looks like it's dried up in central Mass. And tonight, it's a low around 75, staying muggy out there. The heat advisory continues for another 25 hours. Tomorrow, some sun. It's hot and quite humid. Another late day or evening thunderstorm in spots that can bring some drenching rain, gusty winds. The actual high's around 92. Again, it could feel as high as 100. Then Saturday, sun at times. It's very warm and humid with a stray afternoon thunderstorm. The high's around 89, near 90 with partly to mostly sunny skies for Sunday. Right now, it is 85 in Weymouth. It's 88 in Newton. It's 84 in Topsfield. In Boston, 83 and feeling more like 90 under a mostly sunny sky at 7:06. Developing this evening, police say a man charged with starting one of the wildfires in Spokane, Washington, admitted to the crime.
0: Aaron Farinacci is being charged with first-degree arson for allegedly sparking the Old Trails fire in Spokane. County Detective Michael Drapeau says Farinacci confessed to the crime and planned it for weeks, choosing August 1st because the forecast called for high winds. According to court documents, he looked up the work of a serial arsonist and purchased items to make an incendiary device. Police say Farinacci told them he knew it was going to get bad, but claimed he didn't intend it to grow as much as it did.
1: They were kind of bent over and looked like they were doing something towards the tree line.
0: Resident Paul Child is credited with leading police to the suspect after spotting a man standing by some railroad tracks and acting suspicious.
1: 10, 15 minutes max, and then my daughter was sitting on the porch out there, and she says, "There's a fire."
0: I'm Jennifer King.
7: Neighbors in Canton were evacuated from their homes this morning due to a gas leak. Fire officials responded after 9 a.m. to the area of Spring Lane and Chapman Street, about half a mile from Canton High. Crews found a 2-inch break in the gas line, potentially due to a construction project in the area. People were allowed back into their homes after the leak was contained, and as of the latest, repairs are still ongoing. A piece from Cape Verde's iconic World Cup run is about to go on display at the world's first Cape Verdean Museum.
6: Cape Verde didn't win the World Cup this year, but they didn't leave empty-handed, as Sidney Lopez Cabral's iconic equalizer against Argentina took home the award for goal of the tournament. José de Mora is the executive director of the Cape Verdean Museum in Pawtucket, Rhode Island.
15: My job is to promote Cape Verdean history and the people. I was like, this guy just did made my job so much easier.
6: And thanks to a gift from the field crew at Hard Rock Stadium in Miami, they're now the proud owners of the exact spot on the pitch where Cabral scored from. They cut it out of the field and mailed it to him. But that's when Tamora's real work started.
15: I spent the whole rest of that night and morning thinking, how are we going to preserve this? Because it's nice, we could hold it for a week or two where people could come see it. But I was like, this needs to be permanent.
6: He's partnering with Brown to preserve it. They're freeze-drying it and setting it in resonance silica gel. From Pawtucket, Kyle Bray, WBZ, Boston's News Radio.
7: 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Here's Andrew O'Day.
16: Ford wants you to rethink the electric vehicle now that the company has. We're getting some details on Ford's multi-year commitment to build a new universal EV platform that will underpin several affordable models. The first of those, a new electric pickup called the Fathom, will arrive next year at a base price $55 below $30,000, including shipping fees. Ford says it will be lighter, sleeker, and go farther per charge than its Lightning electric truck. Wall Street's indexes lost ground today following yesterday's fresh Dow record. The Dow lost 464. NASDAQ down 15, S&P down 14. Andrew O'Day, Bloomberg Business on WBZ, Boston's News Radio.
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0: between Starro Drive and the expressway. There we go. I lost my place for a second there. South of town, the expressway is looking slow on the northbound side between Furnace Brook Parkway and Morrissey Boulevard. We've got a disabled vehicle on the expressway southbound, blocking the left lane just outside the O'Neill Tunnel, contributing to the stop and go traffic we're seeing as you make your way down to Columbia Road. The expressway southbound, you're on the brakes between Granite Ave and the Braintree Split. Then there's lots of what feels like game day traffic on Route 1 in Foxborough as you make your way to the stadium, but that's for the BTS concert tonight. Lexi Mack, WBZ's Traffic on the Threes.
1: Thank you, Lexi. We do still have some stormy weather in southeast New Hampshire, especially around Swansea, New Hampshire, and some rain out in western Mass as well, but Massachusetts is dry for the most part. Steamy out there, though. Tonight, we'll have that shower, thunderstorm in spots, possibly into the evening hours. Then later on, it stays warm and very humid. Some clouds, around 75 for the low. Tomorrow, we'll have some sun. It's hot and quite humid. The high's around 92. And again, it could feel like 100 for some of us. There is a heat advisory from the NWS that goes until around sundown tomorrow. And we can see another late day or evening thunderstorm, potentially getting messy. Saturday, sun at times, very warm and humid with a stray afternoon thunderstorm. You know the drill at this point. It's up to 89. We should escape the rain for Sunday. It's still rather hot, though, with highs near 90 and partly to mostly sunny skies.
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1: Good Thursday evening. I'm Madison Rogers. Here are the five things you need to know. President Trump says he's again trying to end birthright citizenship, signing two executive actions. A new Tennessee congressional map that carved up a majority black district in Memphis is making its debut in primary elections today. Four adults are hospitalized after a rollover school bus crash in Mattapan. There were no kids on board. Close to a dozen people testified in the Lindsey Clancy trial today, and jurors saw autopsy photos. Postpartum depression and postpartum psychosis have been slashed across headlines these past few weeks. WBZ's Heil Schaffel reports the conditions might be more common than you'd think.
3: Sarah Baroud, a local social worker and specialist in maternal mood disorders, says conditions like postpartum depression are quite common.
4: Severe might look like not being able to get out of bed, crying every day, lack of connection with the baby.
3: Some one in five new or expecting mothers develop a mood disorder, but she says the stigma against speaking out about the illnesses is still very strong.
4: Some people might feel like it's this monster that's lurking in the dark in your house, and then all of a sudden it's going to jump on you. And it doesn't quite work that way.
3: Postpartum psychosis at the center of the Lindsey Clancy trial has stirred up a surge of questions from her clients and the public. Postpartum psychosis affects about 1 to 2 women in 1,000. She says having a good care team that can notice the signs and trusting your instincts when you feel mentally off could be a difference maker.
4: People maybe have been afraid to talk about those things. I really hope it brings more people out in terms of getting help.
3: Heil Schaffel, WBZ, Boston's News Radio.
1: 6 months after the Lillie Jean fishing boat was lost at sea, the U.S. Navy says it can't help with recovery efforts. The acting Navy Secretary, in a letter to Governor Maura Healey, says he's deeply sympathetic toward the families of the 7 crew members, but he can't fulfill the request. Healey and Gloucester State Senator Bruce Tarr had made the request to the Navy, asking them to help with the salvage and recovery mission. The crew is presumed dead after the boat went down in January off the coast of Cape Ann. The federal government has announced the proposed changes to Head Start, saying that plan could save the country billions of dollars.
5: The Trump administration is moving ahead with its plans to overhaul Head Start, a key early education program for the nation's poorest children. Officials from the Department of Health and Human Services say the changes, now posted online, would encourage more local decision-making by eliminating many federal regulations. The program currently serves around 700 vulnerable children, including those who are homeless or in foster care. The proposed changes would replace extensive federal regulations with state and local requirements. Experts warn it may also lower standards. The public has 60 days to weigh in. I'm Lisa Dwyer.
1: In the past few weeks, dozens of municipal water systems across the country have been targeted by hackers. Federal officials are investigating whether Iran may be involved or Iran-backed groups. And there's also

0: Help coming from volunteer cyber experts.
1: Fighting back against the foreign-based cyber intrusions is a group of volunteer hackers here at home known as DEFCON Franklin. A team of 27 white hats has fanned out across 7 states to offer advice to small water departments on how to bolster their defenses against attacks, even from around the world. In some cases, it's simply a matter of changing default passwords or adding multi-factor authentication. Jim Ryan, ABC News.
0: The U.S. has suspended government operations in a western Mexican state, and this includes USDA inspections required for avocado exports.
2: The U.S. announced it has suspended government operations in Michoacán. The cartel-plagued state in Mexico, which is the leading exporter of avocados to the U.S. because of a threat to U.S. interests.
3: Una suspensión temporal.
2: Michoacán's governor, Alfredo Ramirez Padilla, says there's been a temporary halt to avocado inspections there to safeguard workers due to recent extortion arrests. That will disrupt avocado exports. When you think of the danger in Mexico from organized crime, you might not think of U.S. government fruit inspectors, but besides trafficking drugs, cartels also make money through extortion, including of the avocado industry. Over the weekend, Mexican authorities captured a cartel leader nicknamed El Pancho, the leader of the Los Reyes cartel. The U.S. government had offered a $5 million reward for his arrest. I'm Jennifer King.
0: Pieces of Marvelous Marvin Hagler's legacy are about to hit the auction block, from championship belts, fight-worn trunks, and more from the boxing legend and Brockton legend. The Brockton Enterprise reports the collection from Hagler's estate is being featured in the Leland's 2026 Summer Classic Auction. Hagler got his start boxing and spent his teenage years in Brockton. He was the undisputed champion of the middleweight division from 1980 to 1987. It's now been more than 5 years since Marvin Hagler died at his home in New Hampshire. Auction bids are open until the 15th, and they can be made online. It's 7:21.
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0: It's 7:23. 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And what's the update, Lexi?
8: Well, we've got a disabled vehicle blocking the shoulder on 93 southbound just before Mass Ave, causing a bit of delays in the area. The O'Neill Tunnel southbound slows from the Zakin Bridge as you make your way into the tunnel. The lower deck of 93 is seeing scattered delays starting at Assembly Square as you come into the city, but it's breaking up nicely. Starro westbound, we're still seeing some pretty heavy traffic between Berkeley Street and Fenway, then again between the Longfellow Bridge and the Hatchell. Starro east, you're on the brakes between the BU Bridge and Mass Ave. The Pike eastbound slows between the ComAv overpass and Fenway Park. The expressway northbound is stop and go from East Milton Square to Granite Ave. The expressway southbound slows from Granite Ave to the Braintree Split. Route 1 is seeing heavy traffic on either side as you make your way towards Gillette Stadium due to the BTS concert tonight. Route 95 southbound slows in Canton between I-92 and Coney Street. Route 24 southbound is sluggish between I-93 and Route 139. North of town, 95 southbound is seeing minor delays through Lexington between Route 2A and Route 20. Lexi Mack, WBZ's Traffic on the Threes.
0: Thank you, Lexi. The four-day forecast now comes from AccuWeather's Brian Thompson.
9: Some places will see a shower or thunderstorm into this evening. Other areas will stay dry. We'll have some clouds the rest of tonight. A warm, very humid night, a low of 75. Hot and very humid again tomorrow. Some sunshine. There could be another late day or evening thunderstorm. Some of those could be heavy and gusty. A high tomorrow, 92. Warm and sticky late tomorrow night, low 74 with a partly cloudy sky. Sun at times Saturday, very warm and humid again. A stray afternoon thunderstorm, high 89 as real field temps get into the 90s again. And then highs near 90 Sunday with a partly to mostly sunny sky, although the humidity may start to come down just a little bit late in the day. I'm AccuWeather meteorologist Brian Thompson, WBZ, Boston's News Radio.
0: Right now in Boston, it is 79 degrees and feeling like the mid-80s. Starting to get a little cooler out there, but still muggy, mostly cloudy at 725. In New England business news, the FDA has given the okay to Cambridge-based Takeda Pharmaceuticals for its narcolepsy treatment. Experts say it's the first treatment ever to target every symptom of the disorder, which about 120,000 Americans deal with each and every year. Current narcolepsy treatments often don't address the persistent bouts of fatigue. Also big news today as the FDA signs off on a first ever mRNA, something like that. It's a flu shot made with the COVID shot technology by Cambridge-based pharmaceutical Moderna, and it should be available for adults over the age of 50 within the next month or so. Drivers in Boston are being made aware to not block the box or bike lanes.
10: City Councilor Sharon Durkin is calling for stricter enforcement of laws that are supposed to be keeping cars from blocking crosswalks and bicycle lanes.
11: Pedestrians are king in District 8 and they're king in our city, and we need to make sure that they have all the protections.
10: That's why she wants to hold a hearing on how to hold drivers accountable, whether that's by issuing more fines or installing enforcement cameras. Naeem and Justin have seen bike lanes get taken over by cars and mopeds.
12: Dangerous when you have to go into the car lane and the car is behind you and you're like, shoot.
13: It's downright dangerous. Bike lanes are for the bikes, keep them open, and then we'll have less tragedies, right?
10: Durkin also wants to make it easier for people to report traffic violations. In Copley Square, James Rojas, WBZ, Boston's News Radio.
0: In case you were wondering, it's mRNA. My apologies to my high school biology teacher. Did you see that video of a SpaceX rocket slamming into the moon? Fake.
14: The impact did occur. An 11-year-old rocket left over from a 2015 mission hit the lunar surface this week after being pushed there by solar activity and gravity. Elon Musk reposted what he said was a clip of that on his social media site X, and it was viewed over 5 million times. However, he followed up 40 minutes later by posting the video was AI-generated. That post was only viewed 600,000 times. The original video was made by a far-right media company, which also admitted, but not until later, that the post wasn't real. Sherry Preston, ABC News.
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0: It's 79 degrees and feeling like the mid-80s in Boston at 7:30. Good evening, I'm Madison Rogers, and here's what's happening. Four people are recovering from injuries after a rollover school bus crash in Mattapan this afternoon. WBZ-TV's Logan Hall spoke with witnesses.
23: It was almost like a slamming sound.
24: Neighbors in Mattapan describing the moment a school bus crashed into a sign and flipped onto its side on Harvard Street early Thursday afternoon. Luckily, no children were on the bus.
25: The ambulances were here, the fire trucks were here, the people were on the ground.
24: Crews were eventually able to tow the bus off of the street corner. Neighbors say several BPS employees were on board and were injured in the accident.
25: I just know they all were put in an ambulance, neck braces, that's all I saw.
24: It's not the first time Jessica Bolt has seen a crash on this roadway. She says this is a dangerous stretch of street here in Mattapan with hills, winding turns, and blind spots that have caused many accidents in the past.
0: The injuries are described as non-life-threatening. In the Lindsay Clancy murder trial today, the jury saw the autopsy photos of the youngest of three children killed by their mother in Duxbury in 2023. Clancy sobbing uncontrollably. Eventually, the court had to take an unscheduled break. Also testifying today, a medical examiner, several of Clancy's friends, and her ex-husband's father.
26: While there were some struggles going on, did you and your wife offer to take the kids to your house overnight to kind of give them a break?
27: I did mention that to my son.
26: And was that offer declined?
27: Yes.
0: Clancy's lawyers are pursuing an insanity defense based on postpartum psychosis. The president's making a new attempt to restrict birthright citizenship, signing two executive actions late this afternoon.
28: We had a very unfortunate decision in the Supreme Court concerning birthright. It was close, but a very, very unfortunate decision. So we're making adjustments because it's very unfair.
0: The president told reporters, we're ending it another way. A one action now signed aims to limit the number of people eligible for U.S. citizenship after being born in the country, moving to restrict it for children of foreign diplomatic staff, children of people classified as alien enemies, and children born in U.S. territories. Legal challenges are nearly certain. The other executive action looks to crack down on birth tourism by increasing restrictions on visitors obtaining visas if they want to give birth in the U.S. In the Middle East, the latest now, Iran says it's in the final stage of drafting a deal with Oman on the Strait of Hormuz. At least two ships were hit in the strait in the past week, while several others reported near misses or warnings. Yemen's Houthi rebels have attacked government forces, killing at least 30 in one of the biggest such assaults since a 2022 truce. And in southern Lebanon, two Israeli soldiers have been killed. Coming up, a horseshoe crab comeback. Right now it is 7:33, and let's go to the Subaru Retailers of New England all-wheel drive traffic on the threes. What's the update, Lexi? What's happening?
1: Thanks so much, Madison. Well, we're starting to see a bit of a delay build up on Route 3 southbound at the Derby Street lane drop. Route 24 southbound is sluggish between I-93 and Route 139, where there's a disabled vehicle blocking the right lane. Route 1 is still seeing some pretty heavy stadium traffic through Foxborough as you make your way to Gillette Stadium due to the BTS concert tonight. The expressway northbound traffic persists between the split and between East Milton Square and Granite Ave. Then on the expressway southbound, we've got a disabled vehicle blocking the shoulder just before Mass Ave, contributing to the traffic in the area between the O'Neill Tunnel and the gas tank. Traffic really picks up on the southbound side between Granite Ave and the Braintree split. Traffic slows as you make your way south over on the Zakin Bridge down to the O'Neill Tunnel. Star Out West is stop and go between Berkeley Street and Fenway, then again between the Longfellow Bridge and the Hatshell. And the Pike slows as you make your way west through the Ted Williams Tunnel. Lexi Mack, WBZ's traffic on the threes.
0: Thank you, Lexi. We get the four-day forecast now, and looking at the WBZ AccuWeather rundown, it's a shower or thunderstorm in spots into this evening, and warm and very humid with some clouds tonight. The low's around 75. We do have a heat advisory from the NWS continuing for about 24 hours to go. It ends at 8 tomorrow night. Tomorrow we have some sun. It's hot and quite humid. Again, the NWS warning of real feels that could hit 100 degrees. The actual highs likely around 92. And we do have some storms late in the day, again, that can get drenching and gusty in spots. Then tomorrow night, we're in the mid-70s again. Sticky Saturday. Sun at times, very warm and humid with a stray afternoon thunderstorm, up to 89, dog days of summer out there. Sunday is still pretty hot, the high's near 90, and it's partly to mostly sunny. Right now, the stormy weather on the radar is in southern New Hampshire, especially closer to the Vermont line. I'm seeing downpours near Keene and near Richmond. We also have a little bit of that rain over the border into Massachusetts in spots like Winchendon. Right now, looking at the temperatures, it is, well, it's 78 in Winchendon. It's 81 in Worcester, 83 in Lexington, 80 in Plymouth, and 79 in Boston, feeling like the mid-80s, partly cloudy at 736. A college in Jamaica Plain is in the process of selling land to secure its future.
10: Father Michael Ambakis, interim president of Hellenic College, says a recent purchase and sale agreement is one step closer to the goal of permanently conserving around 25 acres of land on Jamaica Pond. This comes after the college reported day-to-day operating losses.
2: Every small college is in trouble financially, so, and that's pretty small up there.
10: That's Kent, one of several locals who support the transfer of land to the trustees of reservations, if it means more space for the public.
3: Maintaining the canopy and the trees and the vegetation is great.
5: And just having more open space available would be great. I think it's a fantastic thing.
10: The trustees call the potential conservation transaction an important milepost. In Jamaica Plain, James Rojas, WBZ, Boston's News Radio.
0: They've shuffled along for some 450 million years, and the horseshoe crab is making a comeback on the Cape, according to state scientists.
6: So we have three different surveys we use to monitor the population of horseshoe crabs in the state.
0: I spoke with horseshoe crab biologist Derek Perry, who says the Division of Marine Fisheries Trawl Survey, the volunteer-led spawning survey, and DMF Seine survey are all finding the number of horseshoe crabs is on the rise, some record levels. The population was on the decline until around 2010.
6: In 2010, there was a bunch of regulation changes that occurred in the state, which prevented harvesting crabs during the spawning season, during the May and June new and full moons. In 2024, there's additional harvest closures put in.
0: More horseshoe crabs is good news for animals who eat their eggs, fishermen who use those eggs as bait, and for biomedical labs that use their bright blue blood to test vaccines and devices for toxins. Coming up, Updates on the Lily Jean recovery mission aren't looking too bright. We'll have the latest on that and more. Right now it's 7:38, and let's check Bloomberg Business with Andrew O'Day.
7: Our collective taste for pizza is waning, at least pizza from one company. Papa John's is cutting its full-year earnings forecast, saying customers are pulling back on orders despite heavy promotional deals. The company, whose shares fell 17% today, cites an uncertain economic environment. Papa John's struggles follow recent word from rival Domino's, which also said sales have stopped growing. Yesterday's Dow record did not get extended today. The Dow lost 464. NASDAQ down 15, S&P down 14. Andrew O'Day, Bloomberg Business on WBZ, Boston's News Radio.
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8: I'm very grateful for my experience, my tenure in Boston. 10 years. We won a championship, and I have nothing but respect for the city of Boston.
9: That was Jaylen Brown meeting with the Philadelphia media today for the first time since being traded in July, adding the relationships and connections in Boston are still there. He was also asked about his relationship with now former teammate Jason Tatum.
8: We won a championship together. So anybody that you win a championship, you would think like that's what a brotherhood or a lifelong legacy would entail. Obviously, there's ups and downs in any type of relationship for sure. But on my end, it's nothing but respect. You know, besides when he plays the Sixers, you know, I hope he does well.
9: He was then asked if the two have been able to talk.
8: Not really.
9: Brian Antonelli, WBZ, Boston's News Radio.
4: At Fenway Park, the Red Sox are playing their last game of the series against the White Sox right now. It's the top of the third, and the game remains scoreless. 7:43, and let's check the roads. Have that big BTS concert, the second one, starting about 20 minutes from now at Gillette. And we get the Subaru Retailers of New England all-wheel drive traffic on the threes from Lexi Mack.
10: Thanks so much, Madison. And boy, do we have the traffic to show for that concert. Route 1 southbound is stop and go from Pine Street, town of Walpole, to Pine Street. And then Route 1 northbound is looking slow between Main Street, East Street, and North Street. Then south of town, we are seeing a little bit of a slowdown on Route 24 southbound due to a disabled vehicle blocking the right lane on 193. Traffic slows starting around I-93. Then we're seeing some lane drop delays on Route 3 southbound. The expressway is still seeing some really stubborn traffic on the southbound side between Granite Ave and the Braintree split, and traffic is a little sluggish between the O'Neill Tunnel and the gas tank. Then the lower deck of 93 has cleared up marvelously, but the upper deck of the Leverett Connector, or the up ramp of the Leverett Connector, is starting to build traffic and get a little crowded as you make your way out to 93. Starro eastbound, you're on the brakes between Government Center and the Leverett Connector, and the Pike slows as you make your way west in the Ted Williams Tunnel. Lexi Mack, WBZ's traffic on the threes.
4: The heat advisory continues until 8 tomorrow night. It's going to stay sticky and very warm out there. A shower of thunderstorms in spots this evening. And we do have some quite stormy weather in southeast New Hampshire, but not much in Massachusetts. The low's around 75 later on tonight. Tomorrow, some sun. It's hot and quite humid. The high's around 92. Again, with that heat advisory, the NWS warning of triple digit of feels like temperatures, at least for some of us. And we will have another late day or evening thunderstorms in spots, potentially strong enough to do some isolated damage. Then Saturday, sun at times. It's very warm and humid with a stray afternoon thunderstorm. The high should be around 89. Near 90 again Sunday, rather hot and partly to mostly sunny. Right now it is 80 degrees in Fitchburg, it's 82 in Natick, 82 in Abington, 79 in Boston, and feeling like the mid-80s, partly cloudy in the city at 7:45.
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4: Good evening, I'm Madison Rogers. Here are the five things you need to know at 7:45. A school bus rollover in Boston has left four people hurt. There were no students on board. Lindsay Clancy sobbing in court today as a medical examiner described the autopsy of her youngest son. Justin from New Mexico, a court there has ordered social media giant Meta to pay a $567 million for mental health harms to kids. President Trump signing two executive orders targeting birthright citizenship and birth tourism. And in a letter just received on Beacon Hill, the U.S. Navy says no.
11: A regretful no to Governor Moore Healey's request for help retrieving data and possibly the remains of those on board the Lily Jean months after the fishing vessel went down off the coast of Cape Ann. The Navy says while it's sympathetic to the cause, it's unable to assist. The governor hoped for help in retrieving a hard drive and video, as well as the six crew members aboard the vessel when it sank about 25 nautical miles off Gloucester in January. The NTSB continues to investigate but has no plans for retrieval. The governor's office says it remains hopeful. Kendall Buell, WBZ, Boston's News Radio.
4: Nearly 2 months after a fall, today, Senator Mitch McConnell announced he's been discharged from a rehabilitation center and will continue recovering at home. The 84-year-old Kentucky Republican didn't estimate when he might be able to return to the Senate. A statement says, on his doctor's advice, he'll maintain an intensive regimen of physical therapy from home, and he'll continue to engage with staff and colleagues on important Senate business. Just today, Republicans couldn't advance a farm bill out of committee without his vote. And Kentucky's Democratic governor has been urging McConnell to either prove that he's fit to continue serving or resign. The lasting effects of traumatic brain injuries are raising fresh concerns about the toll of the Iran war on American troops.
12: Military officials say the majority of American troops wounded in the Iran war have suffered traumatic brain injuries. Nearly 700 U.S. service members have been wounded by drone and missile attacks. Most had mild symptoms and have returned to duty. But traumatic brain injuries can have symptoms that last for years.
13: Definitely light sensitivity, migraines that are periodic, get dizzy very easily, vertigo.
12: Marine veteran Joe Shearer says he's still plagued with symptoms after surviving two mortar blasts in Iraq in 2005.
13: It's how do I relearn how to do something in a new way that's going to access this other part of my brain.
12: Experts say screening, early treatment, and support can be crucial. Wisconsin Senator Tammy Baldwin is calling for an investigation into the care wounded troops received following the March 1st drone strike in Kuwait that killed six soldiers early in the war. I'm Jennifer King.
4: Police in Spokane, Washington say the man accused of starting one of the devastating wildfires there planned it for weeks and researched when the weather would be best for lighting it. The suspect was supposed to be arraigned today, but his lawyers asked for a competency evaluation. Meantime, some containment has finally been reached in battling the wildfires. Fire Public Information Officer Daniel Ramey.
14: So we have a mixture of things right now. In the fire, we have patrolling units that are in Type 1 engines. These are our structural engines. They're patrolling. They're ready for anything to pop off, as we call it.
4: Fire officials say they're making steady progress, aided by cooler weather. Some of the more than 60,000 people chased from their homes by flames are coming back to see the destruction, with many saying they will rebuild. A Senate panel is trying to bypass the full Senate, voting to hold Dr. Anthony Fauci in contempt of Congress today. His lawyer reportedly calls it a crude political stunt.
15: The Senate Committee on Homeland Security and Governmental Affairs voted along party lines to hold Dr. Anthony Fauci in contempt of Congress and refer him to the Justice Department for potential prosecution over his refusal to answer questions more than 100 times at a hearing last week focused on his handling of the COVID-19 pandemic. Committee Chair Senator Rand Paul.
16: We are voting on whether a witness who has received the benefit of a sweeping federal pardon can be ordered by this committee to answer questions and then defy that order without consequence.
15: Ranking member Senator Gary Peters and other Democrats say Fauci has a well-founded fear of self-incrimination given a public desire by Republicans to seek his prosecution.
17: They will point directly to this vote as a justification for refusing to appear at all.
15: I'm Lisa Dwyer.
4: The same mRNA technology used to make COVID vaccines is now in a flu shot. The FDA granting a first-of-its-kind approval to Cambridge-based Moderna.
18: The shot was found to be 27% more effective than the standard vaccine. The new approval comes after an intense flu season last year that saw some of the highest rates of doctor's visits, hospitalizations, and deaths from the virus. Health officials recommend that everyone over the age of 6 months get vaccinated to protect themselves, ideally before the end of October. The shot has been found to lower the risk of both hospitalization and death. Yuri Benajad, ABC News, New York.
4: The mRNA flu shot has been approved for adults over the age of 50.
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4: It is 7:53. And let's get back to the Subaru Retailers of New England all-wheel drive traffic on the threes. Looks like a lot of BTS fans are about to be late to a concert, Lexi.
10: Here's hoping some of them took the train, and here's hoping it breaks up soon. But you're absolutely right, Madison. We are still seeing very thick concert day traffic. It might as well be game day, maybe even a little worse on Route 1 on both sides as you make your way through Foxborough and even down into or up into Walpole. Traffic remains a little persistent on the expressway southbound. It's still a little slow between the O'Neill Tunnel and the gas tank. Then again, between Bryant Ave and the split. Route 3 southbound, we've got delays between the split and Union Street. Then again, at the lane drop. And Route 24 southbound is sluggish between I-93 and Route 139. Really not a ton of traffic north of town or out west. The Lever Connector outbound, or the up ramp, is looking... building up congestion as you make your way to I-93. Traffic slows as you make your way south, starting at Government Center into the O'Neill Tunnel. Starro eastbound, you're on the brakes between Government Center and Leverett Circle. 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Lexi Mack, WBZ's Traffic on the Threes.
4: Thank you, Lexi. Have a good one. Looking at the four-day forecast, we have been watching a strong stormy weather in southern New Hampshire, part of southern New Hampshire, and the NWS did just issue a flood advisory for part of Cheshire County that goes until 10:45 tonight. They're warning of flooding in communities including Keene, Jaffrey, Swansea, and Peterborough, New Hampshire. Let's get the four-day forecast with AccuWeather's Brian Thompson.
0: We'll still have the risk for a shower or thunderstorm in spots into this evening. Otherwise, it will be warm and sticky with some clouds. Tonight's low around 75. A hot, very humid day again tomorrow with some sunshine. Another late day or evening thunderstorm in spots, which could be drenching and gusty. A high of 92 tomorrow. AccuWeather real field temperatures close to 100 during the afternoon. Warm and sticky late tomorrow night. Partly cloudy. Will be warm. A low of 74. Then sun at times on Saturday. Very warm and humid. A high of 89 with a stray afternoon thunderstorm. Still pretty hot Sunday, but the humidity may come down a little bit by late in the day. Partly to mostly sunny and a high close to 90. I'm AccuWeather meteorologist Brian Thompson, WBZ, Boston's News Radio.
4: Right now, it is 78 degrees in Jaffrey, New Hampshire, where, again, there is a flood advisory now in place. We do have a little rain closer to Greenfield and Orange, Massachusetts. It's about 79 degrees there. The rest of us are dry, 80 in Leicester. 83 in Framingham, 83 in Brockton. In Boston, it is 79 degrees and feeling like the low mid-80s under a mostly cloudy sky. Sunset in about 3 minutes. 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
1: The room lit up with smiles as Spider-Man, Batman, Thor, Supergirl, and Captain Marvel greeted kids getting care at Spalding Rehab. They met with a dozen or so patients along with their parents and siblings and helped make them their own superhero capes and masks. I caught up with Supergirl, whose secret identity is Molly Perillo, while she helped one kid decorate her cape.
2: The first cape is a very big deal, so you have to make sure that the kiddos know the gravity of cape wearing.
1: The superheroes are making the stop here ahead of the start of the Boston Fan Expo this weekend. Leah Terrell is the child life specialist on the floor. She says after hours of therapy and being in bed, events like these go a long way.
2: It's really so meaningful to have an opportunity to bring so much joy to the kids when they're, you know, struggling or just working through so much stuff in the hospital.
1: From Charlestown, Kyle Bray, WBZ, Boston's News Radio.
4: Brace for delays at Logan Airport. Massport's warning passengers about likely disruptions as the agency gets ready for a second round of runway construction in a safety project that started last fall. Runway 927, one of six, is scheduled to close down starting August 31st and for 75 days. That would be wrapping up a couple weeks before Thanksgiving.
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4: 79 degrees in Boston at 8 o'clock. Good evening. I'm Madison Rogers. Here's what's happening. Several people are hurt, all adults, after a school bus rollover crash in Boston. Pictures from the scene just off Cummins Highway in Mattapan show a yellow school bus on its side off the road. The crash was reported just after 1 this afternoon. Authorities say there were no children on board. The four adults were removed from the bus and taken by ambulance to a hospital. None of the injuries are considered life-threatening. It was another tough day in Plymouth Superior Court, where a Duxbury woman's facing trial in the killing of her kids. WBZ TV's Christina Rex reports.
8: Some of the most emotional moments of the day actually came from the first witness.
9: That's the sound of Lindsay Clancy's sobs as a medical examiner describes the autopsy of her youngest son, Callan. The disturbing photos seen only by the jury. Some jurors were visibly emotional. That was how Thursday began. The very last thing jurors heard, Lindsay's own words from Facebook support groups.
11: I'm truly finding my 19-month-old to be the most difficult human I've ever encountered. I mean that with all love in my heart. Every single thing with him is a battle. And it has been this way for a while.
9: 11 witnesses testified, including the family's pediatrician, their daycare teachers, and Lindsay's former father-in-law.
4: It's expected to be another full day of testimony tomorrow. President Trump is trying again to end birthright citizenship.
12: President Trump signed two executive actions on immigration. One deals with birthright citizenship. It would limit the number of people eligible to become U.S. citizens after being born in the country. The second would curb birth tourism, increasing visa restrictions on people who want to give birth in the U.S.
13: This will give us the right to do it in a much more forceful manner. But they've taken birthright citizenship and they've made a joke out of it.
12: The president tried at the start of his second term to end birthright citizenship. 2 months ago, the Supreme Court upheld a broad conception of it, rejecting the president's previous attempts to declare children born to people in the U.S. illegally or temporarily aren't American citizens.
13: Very unfair decision. Our country suffers because of it. And we're ending it a different way.
12: The president says he thinks his latest actions would be constitutional. Ed Donahue, Washington.
4: Sending the matter to federal prosecutors, today the Senate Homeland Security Committee has voted to hold Dr. Anthony Fauci in contempt of Congress.
28: The vote passed along party lines after Fauci invoked his Fifth Amendment right against self-incrimination more than 100 times when he testified before the committee last week about his role leading the country's response to the COVID-19 pandemic.
16: We are voting on whether a witness who has received the benefit of a sweeping federal pardon can be ordered by this committee to answer questions and then defy that order without consequence.
28: Democrats attempted to table the vote several times, but were unsuccessful. Peter Harlambous, ABC News.
4: New Hampshire's Maggie Hassan, a Democrat on the panel, calls it a political stunt. 8:03. Let's go to the Subaru Retailers of New England. All-wheel drive, traffic on the threes. And good evening, Zach Transport.
29: Good evening, Madison Rogers. Let's take a look right now at the traffic. Let's start things off where it's busiest near Gillette Stadium. We've got a major concert going on tonight, Gillette Stadium, BTS. So everything is literally back backed up, very, very dense right now, Route 1 north and south around the stadium in Foxborough. Other than that, though, getting down there, not too bad right now on 95 or lower end of 128. We are seeing a little bit of a slowdown on the expressway southbound, coming out of the Tip O'Neill Tunnel down to the gas tank. And again, just a little bit of a backup at the Braintree Split. 24 south coming off 93, got a disabled vehicle over in the right lane, so that's going to slow you down just a little bit there. We've also got a slowdown at the lane drop, Route